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2: ABC News, I'm Wayne Cabot. Talk of a deal on ending the war is so far just that. After President Trump said both sides were close. Now about Iran, here's ABC's Lama Hassan in London.
3: The president striking a different tone on Truth Social, saying that negotiations towards a deal with Iran are constructive, but both sides must take their time and get it right. So as of right now, there is no official deal yet, but there does seem to be significant movement that the U.S. and Iran are walking towards a two-step interim agreement.
2: A crack has turned up in that bulging tank at an aerospace company in Garden Grove outside of L.A. No sign of a leak gives hope that the contents may have turned into a solid and that the tank might not blow. Closest finish in Indy race history, Felix Rosenquist the winner, holding off David Malukas by just 0.02 of a second. This is ABC News.
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6: It's the best of what we did all week, replayed on the weekend on My Talk.
7: We really need this. We're returning to the Great White Way. We're returning to Broadway. In the last hour, we told you that beaches be tripping and beaches be closing. And I have one more piece of Broadway news. Oof. And it goes into the Do We Need This file. The news dropped that they're doing a Paranormal Activity Broadway show. You heard me right, friends. Paranormal Activity is coming to Broadway. I gotta tell you, one of the first big stories that became like a theme when I joined My Talk was I saw the first Paranormal Activity with my ex, Ryan. Hi, Ryan. He's a My Talker. Even after our breakup.
6: Hi, Ryan.
8: Hi, Ryan.
7: Ryan and I went to the Maple Grove, the Maypal Grove AMC Theater, which is no longer there, which just cracks me up that Maple Grove doesn't have. Anyway, that's another story. That movie scarred me. And I'm not being overly dramatic. If you have been with My Talk for years, you remember me saying, I did not sleep well for about 3 months because there's a scene in the original Paranormal Activity where, first off, these ding-dongs leave their bedroom door open while they sleep, which I will never do. That movie caused me, every house I've lived in or apartment, the bedroom door has to have a lock on it, or I go to Home Depot and I buy a door with a lock on it. There is a scene in Paranormal Activity where the couple is sleeping in their bedroom and there's a night vision camera on them, like a security camera. And they are pulled. The sheets are yanked off from the bottom. And the couple is pulled from their bed by their legs and taken down the hallway. Can I tell you, for about 3 months, I had, you know how sometimes you have the irrational fear when you're in your bed, like there's a snake in your bed and you get like restless leg. Yep. You're like, oh, okay. I would be in my bed and I would be so terrified that the sheets, that some demon, some spirit was going to yank my sheets off and pull me from my bed. That's how much I hate this movie. Mm-hmm. But that's how I hate this movie. Now, did I love it simultaneously?
6: Absolutely. Of course you did.
7: Did I watch part two? Of course I did. Do I think part two is actually scarier than part one? Yes. But do we need this on Broadway? Hell no.
6: Okay. This is an epidemic that I would like to see come to an end.
7: Oh, what is that epidemic?
6: It is this. When playwrights, I don't know who to blame,
8: Broadway producers, I don't know, when they see something that worked on the screen. I mean, this is sort of the case with Beaches. We talked about Dirty Dancing. We've talked about, but this is slightly different, where it's like there's a concept that worked on the screen. And they go, hey, we should do something with that. People liked that as a movie. Let's put that on stage. Yes. What might that look like? Well, what they're going to do, I can already tell you, what they're going to do is they're looking for a way to use cool effects on stage.
7: But like Lost Boys now is getting a lot of.
8: Precisely. Yes. But what they're going to do is this is not going to resemble the movie. I am predicting. I do not know this for certain. My guess is it's not going to resemble the movie really much at all, because there's going to be a plot that's going to be applied to it. And so it will be like Paranormal Activity in name only. And that frustrates me, because then I would say, if you've just got a really good idea or concept for a play, make that.
7: Yes.
8: Do that. You don't have to attach the movie to it. Because what's going to happen is people are going to be upset when it doesn't resemble the movie at all.
7: But for these producers, because it's a known IP.
8: Yeah.
7: They're like, oh.
8: Yes.
9: We live in conservative times. This play is already running in London. So if you want a taste of what Paranormal Activity on Broadway is going to be like, there's a trailer.
7: Yes, there is.
9: You can watch it.
7: Mm-hmm.
9: Maybe be a little terrified.
7: Uh-huh. Oh, yeah.
8: Is it terrifying?
7: Scary. Yes. Okay. Yes.
8: Okay. And
7: I don't need this. I don't want this. Who's asking for this?
9: All the people who like to watch scary movies. People who want to be delighted by stagecraft. You saw Stranger Things on Broadway, Jason.
7: You're right. I did, Holly, and I really loved it. I still love it. I think it's a great show on Broadway.
9: That thing looked creepy as all get out.
7: It was creepy, Holly. I'm a hypocrite. I am a hypocrite. I just don't want this. Stranger Things, the difference for me, Stranger Things didn't scar me, didn't cause me to have poor sleep for 3 months.
8: Mm-hmm.
7: This, I'm mad at.
8: I think for me, the difference with Paranormal Activity is part of the thing about Paranormal Activity was that exact feeling that you had, Jason, which is that could happen to me. I don't know that you're going to get that feeling from a stage show. To me, this is like putting the Blair Witch Project on a stage.
9: And this play, Paranormal Activity, getting pretty darn good reviews.
7: It is.
8: Okay.
9: Yes.
7: I didn't see that part. Oh, my God.
9: A 4 out of 5-star review.
7: Okay.
9: It's inspired by the film franchise and eye-catching stagecraft. To your point, Colleen, you know, you have to have an excuse to do fun things on stage. And this is a container for stagecraft.
8: Yeah. It is about like the magic of, I mean, it's the same. It's the thing that made us delighted by Harry Potter and the Cursed Child, like the magic that they do live that gives you opportunities to ask questions about how did they do that?
7: Yeah, look, again, hypocrite, me.
8: Mm-hmm.
7: I'm going to see this. I'm going to go to this. I will probably like it. I just don't want it. I don't want it to exist because of my past history with them, with this movie. I don't want to have poor sleep for 3 months, but I would be down. If it came to the Orpheum, I would be down. I would be.
8: Sign him up.
9: Yeah.
7: I would see it.
9: Then you'll be checking under your bed for the next 3 months. Do you have to do that at Paranormal Activity?
7: You know what it is, Holly. Thank you for asking. I think it's part two. I think The Exorcist did this very well. It's probably part of the subconscious reason why The Exorcist is actually terrifying. Because if you think about it, a lot of this scary confrontations happened in broad daylight.
8: Mm-hmm.
7: And your brain, you think that you're safe. There's a level of safety that your brain registers of like, oh, it's daylight. Nothing can happen. And then freaking Reagan crab walks down the stairs during your cocktail party.
9: Mm-hmm. Hey, girl.
7: Hey, girl. You know what I mean? She's like, hey.
8: Somebody got into the tequila.
7: someone got into the dip. And in paranormal
8: Girl, you okay?
7: Girl, Reagan, you okay?
8: You look a little rough.
7: Did she just crab walk down those stairs?
8: Did the shrimp cocktail turn?
9: Why don't we go upstairs and get you some saltines?
8: Honey.
7: What dip did she have? She's crab walking down the stairs.
9: I mean,
7: and
9: we've
7: vomiting.
9: All, we've all been there, haven't we?
7: We've all been at that party.
8: It's called my 20s.
9: That's actually what The Exorcist reboot is going to be about, honestly, starring Scarlett Johansson.
8: Totally.
9: One night after we had a good time at the saloon.
7: And we crab walked down the stairs of our friend's home.
8: I can tell you something. After a night of partying, the last thing I was doing was crab walking.
7: Upside down. Yeah. Let's be clear. She upside down crab walked.
8: So true.
7: That wasn't a scene in the original. They put that in the director's cut, like in the late 90s. Mm. This is one of the things. We didn't plan to go here, but I'm just going to throw this out there. But we are talking horror movies. That is the thing that always cracks me up. And Eddie Murphy built an entire routine about it. I believe it's in Delirious, where he talks about, now he pointed just to silly white people in horror movies. That is, but let's just broaden it out. That is the thing I'll never understand about horror movies. Girl, if my daughter... If I'm at my house throwing a cocktail party and my daughter freaking upside down, I can't even say it. If I'm sitting here with Colleen and Holly and a smattering of friends enjoying like cocktail weenies, I turn around and my daughter upside down crab walks out like down the stairs. She's up for adoption. Like, end of movie.
8: Well, this one's, we're not keeping this one.
7: We're not keeping this one. Like, there's no, the night just continued. I'm like, no, they don't just put her to bed. They just put her to bed. No, that Reagan, no. Let's just go back upstairs. No, you take her to a church.
8: Yeah, something is wrong.
7: Something is wrong.
8: You call the emergency exorcist line. We need somebody here now, not tomorrow.
9: Dial 666 for help.
7: Yeah.
8: Oh, my gosh.
7: Holly. But they just put her back up to bed.
8: That is the problem
7: Ellen
8: with horror
7: Burstyn
8: movies.
7: Was just like, girl, let's just go to bed. No!
8: No, girl.
7: You're going to sleep with that in the house? Like, I was thinking real practically. I would not sleep down the hallway from crab walking Reagan.
8: I feel like that in all horror movies, there is a moment where you're like,
7: no.
8: Wait, what? I can't believe y'all acting like this is normal. That's not normal. We're not acting like that.
7: No. I literally thought about that night's sleep for Ellen Burstyn. I thought, no, you're going to go to bed. You just watched your daughter
8: crab walk down.
7: Upside down. Listen. Crab walk and vomit green goo on your rug.
8: Mm-hmm.
7: In front of your fancy guests, and then you're going to go to bed that night with her in the room next to you? Mm-mm. No.
8: No.
7: You take her to a church and you leave her there.
8: You let them fix it.
7: You put her in a basket and you leave her on the steps of a church.
8: With a note.
7: With a
8: that
7: note.
8: Said, crab walked down the stairs at my cocktail party. Please help.
7: Do not
8: return until
7: she's fixed.
8: All better.
9: Here's my Venmo. I'll send you money when you're done.
8: Yeah. Now, you know what I would have done? I would have just opened the door for Reagan, let her crab walk herself to the church. She's already on the move.
7: You just don't stop her. Open the door.
9: Take a look, honey.
8: Yeah.
7: Open the door.
8: There's a nice priest that will help you.
7: Keep going, Reagan. A little bit more down.
8: Can I get a refill on my martini?
7: Yeah. And the party continues. Let her crab walk her ass right out the door.
8: You know the guests of that party were like, Is there something else in this?
9: What's the third weirdest thing I've seen at a party all year?
7: Would you ever go back to Ellen Burstyn's house?
8: Hell no.
7: I would never go back.
8: Maybe. I mean, I might be like, listen, she throws a mean party. Kids crab walking down the steps. Oh, what was in the punch? I'd go home relieved, though. I would go home relieved that I
7: that your daughter's not
8: ragged. I'm going to go home to my family, my non-crab walking family.
7: Oh, God. You gotta take a break. We are so over. It doesn't matter.
8: Whatever. It's just a radio show.
7: No, it says who cares. We'll be right back.
10: Morning, sunshine.
11: What is the girl turkey? Is she a Tammy? What is she? We'll call her Tammy.
12: Tammy?
11: I know the guy is a Tom. What's the girl? What's the lady?
12: Tammy?
11: I don't know. What is she? What's her name?
13: A hen.
11: Oh, it's not fun. This is what the mating dance looks like. She's just laying there. She's like, fine.
12: Mount me.
11: But this is what's happening outside of the animal community. There are two teenagers standing nearby, and I'm like, do not talk to that turkey. That turkey's like, do not interrupt me right now. I am about to get freaky with this gal.
12: With this.
11: And they're making noises at him. I'm like, you're going to get your eyes pecked out. I almost pulled over to admonish these kids.
12: Yeah.
11: Leave them alone.
12: Don't cluck block.
11: Don't Don't.
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3: It's the best of the Jason Matheson Show with Colleen Lindstrom on My Talk. But right now, welcome back to the show. There is a reality. There's so many reality shows, but there's a reality show that isn't being produced that Colleen would like to be produced.
4: You guys.
3: Colleen?
4: You guys play executives.
3: Okay.
4: Okay. I'm bringing Holly in a pitch. Okay.
5: I've got my suit on, Colleen.
4: Thank you.
5: We're ready to hear what you have to say.
4: Here's my pitch.
3: I have my manila folders. Hold on. Let me grab my folders so I look important.
4: Okay.
3: Okay. I have my inner office folder here. Go ahead.
4: Here's what you do. What we're going to do. This is going to be our reality show. We are going to each week feature a formerly married, divorced celebrity couple seated next to each other on an airplane where they cannot escape.
3: Oh, no joke. That would actually be a great YouTube show.
4: I know.
3: Yes.
4: Two divorced celebs on an airplane. Oh, and their families. Because
3: and
4: you
3: their
4: guys,
3: families.
4: This actually happened.
3: Oh, God.
5: Call one-way ticket.
4: Exactly. Yes, Holly. Green light.
3: Holly.
4: Green light. This actually happened, you guys. Jessica Simpson and Nick Lachey found themselves, of all places, on the exact same flight to Hawaii. A six-hour flight. Nick Lachey was on this flight with his children and his wife, Vanessa Minnillo. Jessica Simpson was on the flight with her family and her mother, though the rest of her family was seated elsewhere on the plane. My guess is that
3: People are attacking her for that. Who cares, girl?
4: She got the
3: first
4: upgrade.
3: Class ticket. She got the upgrade.
4: Let her have it.
3: Yeah.
4: So she's seated in the first class cabin with Nick Lachey and her mother and Vanessa Minnillo. And Nick Lachey was asked about this. It was an encounter that happened earlier in April. And he said, yeah, no, it's true. He told this to Andy Cohen on Watch What Happens Live. He said, yeah, no, it's true. It's been 20 years since, and we haven't seen each other in those 20 years. And then we spent 6.5 hours on a flight to Hawaii together. They were in the vicinity. He said everyone was very cordial, very respectful. And he said it was honestly fine.
3: Yeah. I have a feeling those two could be in a room together.
4: After 20 years. I mean, there is a history there, right? Like, we have more of a history probably with them than they feel like they have with each other. You know, they've both gone on to be married and have children.
5: They were so young. When they were married.
4: The only piece of it that I feel like... You know, in general, I think, you know, people have relationships for periods of time and then they don't see each other for 20 years and then they see each other again and things are fine. The difference with this relationship is it carries the weight of the public's view into their marriage.
5: This I swear.
4: Oh, man. I loved that show. And, you know, I think there's when you go back and watch that show, it doesn't hold up well.
5: Newlyweds.
4: It doesn't hold up well, mostly because Jessica Simpson was clearly forced into playing this ditzy blonde role. And it's uncomfortable to watch. It can be very uncomfortable to watch. It can be uncomfortable to watch because in her kind of being thrown into that ditzy role, it threw him into the annoyed husband role a lot of the time, or like he had to behave like an adult. So we all have a view of their relationship that's based on a reality show that's not actually reality.
3: Yeah.
4: And so that's, I think, the part that would make this encounter awkward, if anything. Other than that, I don't think there's any beef between them. They, I think, both of them have a view of the past that is enhanced by time and maturity and, you know, but I still want this reality show. Did I want to be a fly on the wall in first class on that flight? Heck yes, I did.
3: Heck yeah, you did. This is just, it's like, you know what this is, Colleen?
4: What?
3: You're so brilliant.
4: Oh, thanks.
3: This is like comedian.

0: comedians in cars getting coffee.
1: 100%. This is formerly married celebrities who are divorced on airplanes.
0: Yeah. And that's, and what are we calling it, Holly? You came up with a great name.
2: One-way ticket?
1: One-way ticket.
0: One-way ticket.
1: The other thing I can't stop thinking about is, what are the odds? What are the actual odds?
0: Odds, right?
1: That these two divorced people with their new families just happen to plan a trip to Hawaii at the exact same time and get on the same airline on the same exact flight. What are the odds of that?
0: Very low.
1: It's wild.
0: Yeah. It's, and again, destination, airline, time.
1: Yes.
0: I mean, there's a lot of things. There's a lot of variables.
1: Yes.
0: And if they're flying out of California, a lot of flights to Hawaii.
1: Exactly.
0: Just throwing that out there.
1: Exactly.
0: A lot of flights to Hawaii.
2: Oh, but yeah. I want to see these former couples. And they have to be at the level of the Jessica Simpsons and the Nick Lachey.
1: Yes.
2: They're known. They're famous.
1: Mm-hmm.
2: And yet they occupy a certain level of celebrity.
1: Here's one. Let me throw out the next episode that I would like to see.
0: Okay.
1: Scarlett Johansson and Ryan Reynolds.
2: Oh, she might be too big for that, but I want to know everything.
1: I know, right? So I want their families present.
2: You want Colin Jost sitting mm-hmm. two rows behind?
1: I do. I absolutely do. I want Blake Lively there in her rainbow dress. Yes. Please.
0: Oh, God.
1: Right? A 6-hour flight? We could get a few episodes out of that.
0: A couple. It could be a multi-part special, like what they sometimes do with the Housewives mm-hmm. reunions.
2: I was aiming low. I was like, what about Adrian Curry and Christopher Knight from the VH1
1: reality TV? Ooh, that would be good, too.
0: That's not bad.
1: That would be good.
0: Oh, that's good.
1: That would be good.
0: That's a good one.
2: I don't have such ambition as Colleen does. The highest paid actor in the world.
1: I mean, just think I would, that's the season finale, actually. I've got another one that I would like to see, but I got to remember, oh my gosh, what was her name? You guys, what's wrong? You'll get it. You'll get there. Flava Flav.
2: And Brigitte Nielsen.
1: And Brigitte Nielsen on a flight together.
3: Yes, please.
2: We need to have VH1 celeb reality reunions.
1: Yes.
0: I'm down with all of this. You're so smart.
1: Thanks.
0: Colleen, you should be hired
1: by
0: a
1: green light. Yep. Green light.
0: That's right.
4: Where talk is fun.
5: It's a welcome distraction.
4: My talk. Everything entertainment.
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0: It's the best of the Jason Matheson Show with Colleen Lindstrom on My Talk. All I-

0: That's right. Well, we're going to try to make it better. Maybe. Welcome back to the show. Welcome to Fix My Life. I'm Jace with Colleen and Holly. You've been submitting your emails. You've called us. You've sent us homing pigeons begging us to help you fix an aspect of your life. And we are here to help. And a little bit later, my talkers, you will chime in. 651-641-1071. But do not call now, because obviously we haven't talked to the person and we don't know that person's problem. But let's get to it. Holly, who do we have?
1: We're joined by Nicole this morning.
0: Hi, Nicole.
2: Hello, good morning.
1: Hi, Nicole.
0: Welcome to the show. Welcome to Fix My Life. So we're just going to ask you, how can we fix your life?
2: Well, I don't know if it needs fixing per se, but I feel like I need a little bit of perspective could help.
3: Okay, well, that's what we are best at. We are adequate. We will try.
4: Yeah.
2: Okay, I appreciate that.
0: Well, go ahead and tell us your story.
2: All right. Well, I'll start by saying I work from home. I run my own business. And I am rounding out the first year of being an empty nester. My kids are in college and they're just, you know, drifting in and out of the house like they do. But I do feel like I did a great job, and I continue to do a great job. You know, I launched my kids into the world, and that is in and of itself, that is already a process, you know?
3: Mm-hmm. Yeah.
2: So I have sacrificed a lot to make sure that my kids are taken care of. And same can be said of the job that I've done with my husband. If I don't seem so myself,
3: noted.
2: I am a family. I'm a family type. I definitely, you know, put my family first. I'm a family first type person.
3: Yeah.
2: But now I just, you know, I've gotten to the place where I'm looking around and I am thinking, what do I want to do for myself? And I do want to do something for myself, like really for myself, because I've given so much of myself to my family.
3: Yeah.
2: And something that I've always wanted to do, but I never had the time or the space for, I've always wanted to get a mini pig.
3: Oh,
0: I'm sorry. What?
2: Yeah, a mini pig.
4: A mini pig.
2: Mm-hmm. Aww. They just. Yeah.
0: This is a
2: right?
0: Pig of
2: exactly.
0: A different
2: color. I like that reaction. Yeah.
3: Okay.
2: They just speak to me. They are adorable. They're intelligent, and I've always been fond of them. We have been pet owners in the past. We had a dog. It was a beloved family pet that we had for many years, and he passed within the past year. And so that definitely has left a big hole in my heart. And I'm just ready to make room for another creature in my life, and I want it to be a mini pig.
3: Okay. Nice. Jason, you had
0: no,
3: a feeling?
0: No.
3: Well,
0: please,
3: I just
0: please.
3: Was going to, I mean, I don't, like, I, this, you sound very resolute in your.
2: I am. I've done a lot of research. I've done extensive research.
3: Okay.
2: This is not something that is just a fly-by-night idea. I really have done the research on what's involved, on who to go to make the arrangements. You know, I have the time, I have the space, and I have the resources to make this all happen.
3: Okay, but you're here for us to fix your life. So I mean, because it sounds like girl's getting a pig, but clearly there's an issue somewhere. So what's going on?
0: What's the pig problem?
3: Yeah, what's the pig predicament?
2: Well, the pig predicament is that my enthusiasm for the mini pig is not shared by anyone in my family.
0: Your pig
2: None
0: prerogative. Yeah, your pig prerogative.
2: But,
0: yeah.
2: Right, exactly. Thank you. My husband is against it. My kids think I'm weird for wanting a pig. No one in my family is supportive of my pig prerogative, of my pig endeavor. They don't understand it. They don't know why. But I know that this is what I want to do, and I've done so much for them over the years. Okay. I've given my life to them, and all I want now is just a mini pig.
0: Okay, hold on. I need to tell you two things, Nicole. Number one, all I want is a pig is probably my favorite thing a listener has ever said on this show.
3: All I want
0: ever.
3: Is a pig.
0: All I want is a pig. You I think you're my favorite of all time. I don't want to overblow it, but I think you're my favorite. And number two, I just want you to know the three of us divide and conquer. When we get emails for this thing, we each take turns, calling the person back, following up and producing it. I got to tell you, this isn't mine. I didn't know what you were going to say.
2: Mm-hmm.
0: You could have knocked me over. You could have knocked me over with a paperclip the moment you said, my problem is I want a pig. I just want you to know. Probably one of my favorite moments of the week. Anyway, okay, now back to that. That doesn't help you, but I just wanted to shower you with love.
3: But this is the part where we do pivot to helping. So,
0: thank you,
3: Nicole.
0: Please.
3: I would like to ask you. You know, what is the outcome that you like? What is it? What can we help you with? Because you know, girl knows she wants a pig.
0: Girl. All she wants is a pig.
5: But you're meeting resistance. To following your dream,
3: mm-hmm.
5: Right?
2: That's right. That is right. And I'm just wondering, do I double down and stick with my mini pig dream, or risk annoying my family, or do I listen to them and abandon my dream? And I don't know. It's just really it's tearing me apart. Mm. It really is.
3: Okay. All right.
0: Okay.
3: All right, Nicole. We got you.
0: Okay.
3: We're completely unqualified for this conversation.
0: Completely unqualified.
3: But we are all in.
0: Okay.
2: Oh, good. Okay.
0: Clean.
3: Jason,
0: I'll give you $100.
3: No,
0: I want you to go.
3: No, honey, you go. You look like you were ready.
0: Okay. I think... I know you're a grown-erse adult. You pay the mortgage. I think you follow through with this. There are compromises. You hear this all the time. You know, one spouse doesn't want a dog and then the other does. And it means a lot. You had heartbreak involving. I'm going to tell you, you deserve this. I know some people might disagree.
3: Nicole, you deserve a pig.
0: My feeling is, and I don't even know if Colleen feels this way or Holly. My advice is you full throttle. Foot on pedal. It's your house. You're at a stage of life where, I mean, life is short. And I'm not joking. Yes. I think you get this pig. You take care of it. You're the parent. You don't need to tell your kid, okay, if you get this, you're going to have to feed it. You're a responsible grown-erse adult. You will take care of it. It's your house. You get that pig. Colleen?
3: Okay, so, Nicole. Boy, I'm really straddling the barnyard fence on this one a little bit because I will say on the one hand, I fully agree with Jason. You are a grown adult. You have parented, you have mothered, and it's not like you've said this yourself. You're not going into this with your eyes shut. You've done your research. So I don't have to tell you mini pig facts. You already probably know them. Like, for example, and an emailer also has already weighed in on this, no pun intended. Those mini pigs ain't mini. They can top 300 pounds. So you know it's not going to be teeny tiny all this. So I can tell you all of that, but you've already done the research. So you know what goes into caring for this thing, and you're going to care for it. That's my first thought. My second thought is there are other people that do live in your house, and so they do kind of have to get on board somehow. I don't know. I'm at a loss. I feel like we got to call in the big guns with the listeners.
0: But before we do that, Nicole, Holly, I'm dying to know what you think.
5: Nicole, I think you should get the pig. I think that your family will embrace a new member of the family. And it may not look the way that they thought it would. And especially with your husband. I bet, here's the thing, and this is what happens all the time. You're like, the husband is resistant to getting a cat. Okay, they don't want the
3: this
5: cat.
3: This is true, actually. I can. This is relatable. Go on, Polly.
5: They don't want the cat. They're resistant to the cat. They never wanted a cat. Get the cat away from me.
3: And then the cat becomes theirs.
5: Yeah. And then the cat mm-hmm. makes the husband their human.
3: Mm-hmm.
5: I have a feeling that that's going to be the same.
0: Yeah.
2: Yeah. Mm,
3: well, I think we're pig pushers.
2: I love it.
0: Well, you've heard from us now, and now we want to hear from you. 651-641-1071, 651-641-1071. Plus, you can email us if you don't want to call. 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Let us know. When we come back, we're going to solve this pig predicament.
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0: Welcome back, everyone. Fix My Life every Thursday. Today, it's our new friend. We love her, Nicole. She has a pig predicament, a pig problem, if you would rather. She wants a small pig. And her husband and her family's like, no. This ain't Old McDonald, and we don't have a farm. What should she do? The phone lines are bursting. They're bursting. It's a full slab of bacon right up on her. Holly,
1: oh,
0: who should...
1: No, we don't want...
0: Oh, bacon pig. Oh, that's right. Saying. I made a bacon ref. You're right, Colleen. I take that back. Nicole is here listening to the advice she's getting ready to get. Holly, who should we start with?
1: Let's start with Emily.
0: Emily, welcome to our show. What do you think Nicole should do?
2: I think that some animals belong outside and a pig does not belong indoors. I am calling from the third leading pork producing county in the United States. Pigs belong outside.
1: Okay.
0: I love you so much.
3: I do need to ask, what is the third leading pork producing county in the United States?
2: It is the county of Martin.
0: Oh.
3: Noted.
0: Who? Emily, you taught us something today.
3: Emily, thank you.
0: Thank you, friend. We appreciate you.
3: I do. I want to give the stamp of authority to Emily because when you are in the third largest pig, I want to just note.
0: I'm glad you did. We always joke that we're unqualified. Emily, qualified.
3: She's got some qualifications.
0: She does.
3: Okay.
0: Who's next, dear Holly?
1: Let's go to Melissa.
0: Melissa, welcome to Fix My Life. What should Nicole do?
4: As a mini pig mom, get the pig. I have a pig named Wyatt. He's amazing. He's loving. He's very affectionate. Super smart. Loves to cuddle. Get the pig.
0: His name is Wyatt.
3: Oh.
0: I love that name. I got to tell you, if I had a kid, Wyatt's a good name. Anyway, okay, Melissa, one vote for get the pig.
3: Melissa's
0: Thank you, Melissa.
3: A pig pusher, just like us.
0: Why? I love animals with human names.
3: I do too. Oh.
0: Holly, who's next?
1: Jeannie is next.
0: Jeannie, welcome to the show. Welcome to Fix My Life. What should Nicole do?
5: Oh, she needs to get Hammy. Get him.
1: Oh, Hammy.
3: Do you have a pig?
5: No, but I just dropped off my 17-year-old school, and she looked at me and she goes, "You're feeling too much about this. Why are you pushing it? Nope, get the pig."
3: Oh.
0: Yeah. Because
5: makes you happy and you feel deeply about it, they'll get over it. Get the pig.
3: Life is short. Get the pig.
0: I was going to say, Jeannie, how would you handle that with your spouse? Like, you wouldn't want a pig, but if you did, how would you handle it?
5: My daughter and I went to the Humane Society about 6 years ago, and I didn't send a picture until we were at Petco with a guinea pig. And I'll be honest, my mom used to do that to my poor dad. She would come home with a dog, a guinea pig, gerbils, but my daughter and I came home with a guinea pig.
0: Oh, that, and just tell them after it's done, just ask for a forgiveness.
3: And then you don't have a choice but to fall in love with that animal.
0: Yeah.
5: Exactly. It just, Ginger sat there and she lived with us for 4.5 years, so.
3: Oh, Ginger.
0: Thank you, yes. Jeannie. Holly, who's next?
1: Phil is next.
0: Is it Phil?
1: No, it's not Phil.
0: Oh, okay. Phil, welcome to our show. Welcome to Fix My Life. What should Nicole do?
6: Nicole should get the pig. My sister used to own a pig in Woodbury in a really nice house. And so they are easy to train. And they're very smart, just like the other caller said. They're very smart and easy to train. Great pet.
3: Okay. Well,
0: Phil, again, an authority.
3: Thank you, Phil.
0: Thank you for calling the swine line. We appreciate it.
3: I did not anticipate so many pig pushers.
0: I did not expect so many pig pushers on the swine line.
1: I'm going to go to our email.
3: Yes.
1: Sierra said, Nicole, to check city ordinances to make sure the pig is allowed in the city that she lives.
0: God damn.
3: And I know that we still have Nicole on the line and that we're getting ready to go back to her, but I just want to say out loud, I trust because I feel like Nicole is my friend now. I trust that Nicole has done all of the research that is necessary.
0: Oh, and so agreed. Trust and believe.
3: I feel
0: trust
3: like this is a very, she is made, if this is not a choice that is like a impulse choice, no. This is a very informed choice.
0: Yes.
3: And I have decided I'm going to fall completely on the pig pusher side now.
0: Oh, because you were on
3: I was
0: the,
3: on the fence.
0: The barn fence.
3: Again, I think people are right. Like, it's one of those things where you, in principle, you think you're pushing back on it. But the reality is you're going to love the damn animal.
0: Well, the time has come. Let's put Nicole back up. Nicole is here. Nicole, you have heard from us. You have heard from our lovely listeners on the swine line. What do you think you're going to do?
5: I'm getting that pig.
3: Yes! Yes! Yes! Nicole and the pig together at last.
0: That's right.
5: I'm getting the pig.
3: Oh, I'm so excited.
0: I'm so excited. Okay, Nicole, were you surprised at the number of people that were on your side?
5: I actually was a little bit, yeah. I was nervous, but you know what? I'm also not surprised because I do know people who have had pigs, and I've talked to my vet. I know all about the city ordinances.
0: Oh,
3: oh my gosh.
5: Ready. I'm ready to go.
3: She's ready. She's already,
0: clean.
3: She's got the pig picked out. She's a pig picker.
0: She's a pig picker.
5: That's right.
0: Yeah. Thank you, Nicole. We love you.
5: Thank you.
3: Send pictures.
5: Thank you. I love you. Thank you, everyone. I love you all.
3: Nicole sounds Bye, like she Nicole. Just won on the Price is Right.
0: Yeah.
3: I hope Nicole doesn't. She's at the showcase showdown. She's expecting a pig.
0: I know. Now, Nicole, you do know we're not going to buy you a pig. I
3: no.
0: just hope you know
3: no.
0: the paperwork. Yeah.
3: Oh, I'm so excited that we have a happy new pig owner.
0: I know. I want a picture of the new pig.
3: You want
0: and I
3: picture?
0: Want a picture of Wyatt.
3: Oh, I know.
0: The listener with a why I want a picture of Wyatt the pig.
3: Yeah, can we just solicit pig pics here? Like, if you are an owner of a pig, please send us your pet pig pics.
0: Please. To petpigs.com.
3: No,
0: it's not really a thing.
3: Seriously, go to mytalk1071.com, go to the show page and send us pictures of your pigs, please. Please, please, please. Please.
0: Oh, that was lovely. Fix My Life every Thursday in our second hour right here on our show. 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
17: ABC News, I'm Wayne Cabot. There are now 900 suspected cases in a growing Ebola outbreak that has killed more than 115 people in Central Africa.
18: U.S. officials say they are aggressively trying to contain the largest Ebola outbreak in 10 years and stop it from coming into America. A disaster assistance response team is now on the ground in the Democratic Republic of Congo and Uganda.
17: ABC foreign correspondent Lama Hassan. Since President Trump said that a deal is near to end the Iran war, he's now posted on Truth Social that he doesn't want to rush into a deal. And the advisor to Iran's supreme leader says that Iran has the legal right to manage the Strait of Hormuz. There's a crack in a bulging tank filled with a toxic chemical outside of L.A., but there's no leak, which raises hope that the tank won't blow or cause an environmental catastrophe. This Memorial Day weekend, there remain 11 survivors of Pearl Harbor, the oldest, 106. This is ABC News.
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21: eyes. All right, welcome back to the BK Show. It is monumental. Julia, you haven't been back on My Talk in like 2 years.
22: Since
21: your last show, which you had like 45 last shows. So
22: it was the very last one of the last.
21: Okay, cool. As somebody who...
22: It was at the Fillmore. It was it wasn't the penultimate. It was the grand finale.
21: Yeah. And as somebody who worked at like every one of your... I had a full-time job at that moment when I'd work all of your guys's last shows. I'm saying that term loosely.
22: Oh, it was such an honor.
21: It was so fun.
22: I have not been back.
21: It was funny.
22: You know, by the way, we have a podcast.
21: You do have a podcast.
22: Yes. Still Loud with Lori and I.
21: It's the perfect name.
22: Thank you. I came up with it.
21: Really?
22: Oh, yeah.
21: I think, because we were throwing around ideas.
22: We were.
21: I'm trying to remember. I wish we had a list of the ideas. We were laughing.
22: I could find them
21: Yeah,
22: somewhere.
21: Well, at some point, the rejected names for your podcast. Okay.
22: A lot of them.
21: Well, there's a lot of takes that our 3 to 6 audience here on the old terrestrial radio haven't heard. from Julia. So this first segment every, or the second segment every day of the week, Monday through Friday, because yes, I'm committing you to that, is going to be like, we need Julia's take on this.
22: Is it Hollywood? Hollywood speaking.
21: It's everything.
22: Do you remember how much fun you made it?
21: Do you know how many? You would literally go, you and Lori would go, don't you dare this time. And every time.
22: Hollywood!
21: You guys were
22: Hollywood speaking!
21: It was always giving like little sister you didn't want in the studio. You'd go, no. And you'd go, hey, Grant, don't turn on her mic for that part. You would try so hard. And Grant's like, I'm not going to do that.
22: I did. And then I'm like, do we have to do it? Because none of us were ever good at it besides
21: Hollywood
22: Lori.
21: Speaking.
22: No one was good but Lori.
21: To this day, I swear I could be like making out with a boy and yell that in his mouth. I get so excited sometimes and go, Hollywood speaking. Ah, yeah. It's so good. Hollywood. It's so good.
22: No. All right.
21: Okay. I need your Hollywood speaking on this, but AKA, I want your take on this.
22: Okay.
21: Harry Styles and Zoe Kravitz.
22: All right.
21: Yeah.
22: Wow. I'm done. Next. How's that? I did a lot of research all day. Wow.
2: Well done.
22: All right. So here's the deal.
21: Yeah. Tell us.
22: She is a woman that likes to be in a relationship. Mm-hmm. Zoe. And I, for the longest time, I confused her with her mother. And I'm like, how is she dating all these younger guys? I mean, I'm like, get it, girl. But she's not her mother.
21: Hey, and but aren't we all, though? Aren't we all becoming our moms? And that's what you were trying to get to, right? With this weird roundabout. We all are becoming our moms.
22: Oh, my gosh.
21: Do you like them? Do you ship them as a couple? Do you like them as a couple?
22: I went and did her relationship timeline.
21: Okay,
22: and everyone she was
21: with.
22: Should
21: have led with that.
22: So, yeah. All right. So she was with Penn Badgley, remember? Gossip Girl and You. And when he was in his peak, like 2011, 2013, they were together, lived together. Then she's with this George Lewis guy who's in this band, Twin Shadow.
21: Okay.
22: No idea who, but 15 and 16. And they covered Sade's song somewhere, and then they'd sing together and stuff, and she liked the singing with him.
21: I think she loved the singing, probably.
22: Yeah. And that one only lasted a year. Then she's with the guy she marries, and she asked her friends to set her up with someone, and she meets him at a bar because she didn't want to meet it, you know, the normal way, Match, Raya, all those places. And they kind of were drunk and said, let's get married.
21: Fun.
22: And then they get married at Lenny Kravitz's place back here in the U.S. because he's a Frenchman. And then that just fizzled out. And then in 2021, she's making the movie Ussie Island, which, you know, she's directing. Which changed its name to Blink Twice.
21: Blink Twice, yeah. Which I saw.
22: Did
21: really
22: you?
21: Good. Yeah.
22: Was it good?
21: Mm-hmm.
22: Okay, never saw that. And she falls in love with Channum.
21: Yeah.
22: And I love Channum. I love me a Channum.
21: You love Channum.
22: I love him. I love him so much.
21: I know, which is like, that's you and Kendall is... To be clear, Channing Tatum, but Channum.
22: Channum. Yeah, Channing Tatum.
21: Yeah.
22: His name's too long. So then...
21: It's like it's almost four syllables.
22: They were engaged 2 years after, so they got engaged in October of 23, and then they, in October of 24, were done. They were done.
21: And he was heartbroken.
22: Heartbroken, but according to her, it was mutual.
21: Yeah, of course she said that.
22: We just both decided we were growing apart. He wrote something on Instagram like a week ago.
21: Yeah, he kind of like went cuckoo bananas when they announced that she was engaged. She was posting like emo songs and like pretty much crying in a mirror, which is like my favorite thing to do.
22: Oh, come on.
21: I love a good emo.
22: Listening to Barbra Streisand.
21: Oh, yeah. Oh,
22: sing it and cry.
21: And just bawl.
22: Papa, don't preach.
21: Yes.
22: Anyway, that's Madonna. That was the wrong
21: one. It was.
22: One.
21: And it's also not a sad song.
22: It isn't, but I'm thinking of her song. What's it? Papa, do you hear me? Papa, can you see
21: me? I feel like...
22: I'm not going to sing. I'm not going to do it. But
21: don't
22: I
21: make me sing. No, we're stealing.
22: So then they're done. He's devastated.
21: Uh-huh.
22: And then they're done. And so October 24, and then October 24-ish, maybe just a little later... They're spotted together. They went to a fashion show first.
21: Yeah,
22: when you, a fashion show.
21: When you lay it out like that, I go, it's kind of the perfect mix now. She's had...
22: There's no type.
21: There's no type. That's actually, you're so right.
22: Singer, where he's, actor,
21: but she gets
22: stripper.
21: She gets the singer, but not the two taking myself too serious with Harry Styles. Okay.
22: And so then Harry... You know, was with the movie director
21: Olivia
22: who was
21: Wilde,
22: in the movie.
21: Yeah.
22: It's a movie about a movie. You should see in a movie theater.
21: Yeah, that was.
22: What was that stupid show called? That worst movie ever.
21: Mike saw it.
2: Don't Worry, Darling.
22: Yeah, with Olivia Wilde.
2: Yep.
22: And so, but he's been kind of single.
21: Yeah. I think it's a cute couple.
22: He had three of his friends get engaged and married in the past year.
21: And that makes you feel some sort of way.
22: And he's what, 31?
21: Because like.
22: Isn't he?
21: Yeah, I think, sure.
2: 32.
22: Yeah, that's time.
21: It's time, especially if your friends are getting married, you feel very like, all right. I like that it prompts you. It does.
22: It kind of makes you start thinking. And so now they're together. They're two sexy, sexy people who seem very on the down low, you know, very aren't real flashy unless they're on stage.
21: Yeah.
22: You know, like.
21: They're not performative off stage.
22: They're not. Thank you. Not like us.
21: I was just going to say that. You and I. We can't take the mask off.
22: Oh, the Broadway. The Broadway we do.
21: And then I want to go.
22: So, but basically, I think they're hot.
21: I think
22: they're hot.
21: First, I'm shocked you did this much homework. I'm so enthralled with this.
22: Listen, I was a professional.
21: Yeah, I remember. You reminded me every day. You told me verbatim.
22: Get it together, Brittany. We're professional.
21: Okay.
22: I can't even believe how we had like 5 seconds before we were coming back on air. And I needed to get my sweater because she turned down the heat and it's cold in here. And she goes, no, you can't. You got to get it the next break. I'm thinking, when did you ever pay attention to the clock before?
21: It's the new.
22: This
21: it's a
22: is
21: new
22: the
21: thing.
22: New
21: I know.
22: You.
21: I said, get. But I go, you'll get it next break.
22: She did.
21: I know.
22: I mean, it's right there.
21: It's first off, I did not turn on the AC, to be clear. So I was not
22: Someone
21: the catalyst
22: what
21: for
22: happened?
21: That. But I will say this. We got a little bit of time. You'll be fine without it. I think you'll be okay.
22: Okay.
21: All right.
22: You just want to see my nice arms.
21: Okay.
22: I
21: mean, I've got more.
22: I like those two. All right. Yes.
21: Yeah. This was supposed to be a whole segment.
22: Well, I'm ready.
21: What do you want to do first? Or we can do, did you see Wuthering Heights?
22: Yes.
21: Okay, I want you to tell me, what was your take on Wuthering Heights?
22: I saw it right away in Bozeman, Montana. My little niece, who's 19, needed to go, and my sister and I go. And I sat there, and I thought, this is the most awful, boring movie I've ever seen about two people who are beautiful.
21: Yeah.
22: Beautiful, but who cares? It was so depressing, sad, boring, dark. No real sex. They didn't get it on.
21: Really?
22: They didn't get... I mean, Mike, I know you go to movies.
2: I did not go to that one, no.
22: You made a wise choice.
2: Thank you. I appreciate that.
22: I was so... And then it doesn't end. And then it's just like bad, bad, bad, bad, bad. I mean, they're hot.
21: Yeah.
22: If you just want to look at a picture of them or watch the trailer. It was the most boring movie.
21: Loop the trailer?
22: Just loop it because they... On the big screen...
21: They don't actually have sex?
22: Well, they kind of do, but it's not... It was just so boring and dark, and I hated it.
21: I love this take.
22: I hated it, but I did. I have more.
21: Well, guess what?
22: And that's what we're
21: we
22: getting.
21: Have.
22: Look at the time.
21: Look at the time. Oh my God, the
22: Look
21: clock.
22: Look at how the music just comes right in. You're good.
21: Is this going to be one? It's going to be like all week. Just everything. I love you so much. Julia's here all week. We're pumped for good and come back with Mixtape Monday. Something Julia for sure didn't have any problem with doing extra work around.
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6: Leah also loves Tubi.
21: I will say this, though. When you need Shazam, you will panic. Download Shazam. Because if you're at a place of, I love this song, what is it? Only Shazam can solve that.
2: Not true. 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
21: Hey, Mike.
2: Yep, just telling you.
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2: I'm
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2: not going to say that.
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21: Because then I delete it. I go, why do I have this? I've used it twice in the past 10 years.
2: Guess what, Brittany? We just did it. We just successfully beat Shazam. You never need it again.
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1: I needed a nap. I like that.
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1: SEAL and Heidi Klum did make beautiful babies.
0: Yeah.
1: True. Wow. I saw some pictures. I think one of the boys is a model, and I saw him on something last week, and I'm like, wow, are you gorgeous?
0: Yeah. I mean, who would have thought two uggos could make such cute kids? Who would have?
1: Although Heidi's got a little Pané d'Amour going on right now.
0: Heidi's also constantly wearing elaborate outfits where I go, you're doing too much, Heidi.
1: She works a lot at it.
0: She works a lot. It's like nobody needs you to be a slug.
1: Boy, she works for those Halloween.
0: She works
1: costumes.
0: For those costumes. Okay, we're doing Mixtape Monday.
1: Okay.
0: And I called you today and I said, what do you want to do? And you said tennis is the theme. So
1: I'll tell you why. Okay.
0: I didn't even. Yeah, I assumed it was tennis.
1: Oh, okay.
0: I feel like it's a great reason.
1: All right. Well, Roland Garros, the French Open, starts later this week.
0: Yeah.
1: And they were just, you know, finishing the clay court season. There were big tennis things this weekend. And
0: And we were in a league together.
1: We were. And she played on my team. And
0: team
1: we were in a league.
2: Yeah, we break down the ATP Top 50 every single day here. So we're on this.
1: Mike,
2: don't you worry.
1: Mike, I'm so glad.
2: Yeah, we're good.
0: Try to gang up on me and we have to talk sports more than we need to.
1: How does the mixtape go, though? What is it?
0: It's like, it's almost like we're going to do it and you're going to experience it and it's happening right now.
3: Strategically arranging the perfect mix CD for you. Spotify, my girl.
0: Today I made you a mixtape. Hey, gather round, Julia, because today we are going to pick songs all around tennis. Remember back in the day when somebody would record a little mixtape for you?
1: All the time.
0: And then eventually we were burning CDs for each other.
1: I did CDs all the time.
0: So this is like that version of it, that we make 9 songs together, and it's this perfect harmony.
1: Was I supposed to pick out 9 songs?
0: You're supposed to pick out 3.
1: Oh, okay.
2: We all got 3. That makes 9 all together.
0: You're really...
1: I did do my homework. I gotta go.
2: The good news is you get to start.
1: Oh, all right. So I don't know if that's good or bad. So
0: just say what song you're doing.
1: All right.
0: And maybe a why if you want. But I'm a little nervous to say why.
2: And then we'll get the why.
1: Okay. Well, first of all, there aren't a lot of songs around tennis.
2: True.
1: That's the first thing I discovered today.
0: You know what's funny? You picked the theme. How dare you come out hot?
1: How did I know? That I didn't, you just said mixtape, we talk about current things, something, blah, blah, blah. And I said, well, tennis is coming up this weekend, but I didn't think and then you come out with the song Hit Me With Your Best Shot by Pat Benatar.
0: Well,
1: didn't pick it.
0: Okay, so the real question is, what did you pick?
1: Okay, this is a deep cut classic because, again, there's not many songs about tennis.
0: You don't say the name of this song.
1: Okay,
0: and the next...
1: Can I Be Your Tennis Ball?
2: Oh, we're going there first. Okay,
1: yeah, sorry.
2: Give me one second.
1: Okay.
2: No, okay.
1: Oh, sorry.
2: No, it's all good.
1: Of course I'm going to jump all over.
2: We'll move it over to that one instead. Here we go.

0: so good.
1: I've never heard of this song.
0: Never have I ever.
2: Jamie Foxx did a fun version
1: of
2: this song.
1: Yes, but I couldn't find it.
2: Oh, okay, gotcha.
0: Julia, I would like to apologize for attacking you so much.
1: Gosh.
0: It was worth it. That long explanation was worth it.
1: Well, I didn't know that this is a staccato show that we have to keep talking quickly and get through it. But the movies, there's no tennis movies, really.
0: No.
1: There was a rom-com called Wimbledon in 2004 with Paul Bettany and Kristen, what's her name? Kristen
0: Dunst.
1: Yes. Have you ever seen it?
0: No.
1: Cutest movie ever.
0: Can I do mine now?
1: Oh, okay. Do I don't get to keep talking? I'm not done yet.
2: It's Mixtape Monday. We'll go until the end of the show.
0: Pass. Thanks for passing it.

0: song in the same theme. Mm-hmm. Okay, wow.
1: Yeah, so
0: I'm going to catch on.
1: No,
0: does this happen every day of the week?
2: No, thank God.
1: Just Mondays. Oh, shoot.
0: I'm just getting used to it.
2: Hey, somebody write down. Oh, thank God if you were going to do next week. Monday we have off.
0: I'm ready. I'll come in and do it next week.
2: Cool, yeah, yeah. I would love that.
1: Brittany, I put this one in here because I knew you were going to pick it. Then you didn't, and it disappointed me a little bit. There was an episode of 30 Rock where they decided they had to make a Monday Night Football
2: Jenna Maroney,
1: version
2: yeah.
1: of Tennis Night in America.

0: idea. That just scratched every itch in my brain.
1: I assumed you were going to pick it, so that's why I grabbed it. But no, it's all good. We got it. Tennis Night in America.
2: I've never heard that before in my life.
1: From the show 30 Rock.
2: I never watched that. I know it was good.
1: Neither did I. I
2: was parenting. With it.
0: I'm sorry.
2: That's why I blame decades of my life.
0: I know.
2: I was parenting.
0: Even like if I go, if you watch this, Brittany, I'm still parenting my
2: parenting.
0: Kids.
2: I'm parenting.
0: Never,
2: right now,
0: you never stop. You never stop.
2: It's constant.
0: Did you get somebody to pick up the kids from daycare? Because
2: I did.
0: We do end at 6. So just so you know.
1: Where
2: I'll pay
1: next?
2: For the extra care. Okay, me?
1: Yeah.
2: And again, I didn't understand the theme.
0: We
2: really.
0: Got that. No, okay. We definitely
2: so
0: got that.
2: So I was looking for upbeat songs about winning.
1: Yeah.
2: So remember the name.
1: Oh, okay.
2: I'm doing everything out of order for
1: no,
2: him.
1: No, I didn't find... You, I thought you were picking a different one.
2: Let's
1: you
2: do Eye of the Tiger.
1: There we go. You couldn't find one that wasn't full of swears.
2: Yes.
1: So yeah, let's do this one instead. Here's Eye of the Tiger.
2: I mean, all these old songs are still the top.
0: They're so good.
2: Winning songs.
0: Tell me that if you wouldn't have played this for me and the girlies while we were like gearing up, we would not have like punched through the wall.
2: Oh, this is the song.
0: I could just see Alex now. Kicking her, like
2: Alex
0: shutting
2: on our tennis team,
0: and like shutting her own locker, like as we're in her matching little set.
2: We had a fun team. That was so fun. You have no idea.
0: So good.
1: All right,
2: everyone knows it. We can move on.
1: It's Survivor.
0: Okay. Sometimes in the middle of a game, you're just too high adrenaline. Things aren't going well, and you just got to shake it out by Florence and the Machines. Especially if you're playing doubles with Julia.
2: And she would take every ball, even if it wasn't to her. Or near her. You were a doubles ball hog.
0: Ah, agreed. But I was better at singles.
2: I know. Well, we had fun singles.
0: Have you
2: played at all?
0: No, not in a long time.
2: You need to play.
0: Agreed.
2: Uh-huh. Okay.
0: To this mix.
2: Yes. Mike is making a mixtape as we speak.
0: I
1: am. Mixtape Monday today is all about tennis, and that's what we're rolling through today. The number one U.S. male tennis player in the world right now is, as Brittany knows very well, Ben Shelton.
0: Mm.
1: Clearly, he doesn't sing, but this B. Shelton does. Here's Blake.

0: I don't know if he's any good at tennis, but again, Ben Shelton, the number one U.S.
1: He is.
0: Player. So with that, we go back over to you, Julie. What's next? We got one final round
1: we're
0: going to get through.
1: All right.
0: The first one you gave me was a group of...
1: Yeah.
0: Yeah, we're going to go that route?
1: Yeah,
0: okay,
1: sure.
0: Sounds good.
1: I can't remember.
0: Oh, okay.
2: This is Destiny's Child.
1: Thank you.
2: Yes. Survivor.
0: Survivor.
2: And you picked it because...
1: I'm a survivor.
2: You're a survivor. Yes.
1: I made it through the first half an hour in the BK show.
2: Yeah, we usually kick people out by then.
1: How are you?
2: And she is a survivor.
1: This is a good song, though.
2: Such a good song.
1: To get motivated, too.
2: And then you're still holding on by love and like a deuce moment.
1: Oh.
2: And you just go.
1: And another one. And
2: 40,
1: another deuce. And
2: 40.
1: Another deuce.
2: Okay, well, sometimes my biggest problem is I have to be a little softer. And I have to remind myself to be delicate.
1: Is
2: it cool that I said all it?
1: Is it too soon to do this? Is there ever a mixtape without a Taylor Swift song?
2: Why would I let it?
1: I know.
0: There's
1: I believe
0: never
1: it.
0: Been.
1: No, I believe it. Thank you.
2: Some things never change, Julia.
1: I like it.
2: All right, Mike, give us your last one.
0: Here's the final one. Way back in her Royals era, Lord.

0: Leppard had a song called Tennis Court.
1: Mm.
0: It was good on its okay, no, it was actually a pretty bad song. Then this group named Flume went ahead and did the EDM remix of it, and it got a lot better. Here is Tennis Court from Lord.

0: And then we'll just let that beat drop.
1: So freaking good. Hey, when we get back, we got Paul Folger on the BK Show. Where talk is fun.
2: Why would I want to stop? It brings me joy and happiness.
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8: May 15, 9 a.m. Two women quietly waiting at the doctor's office. Woman 1 says, "Cold day, huh?" Woman 2, "What's that?" Woman 1, "Kinda cold today." Woman 2, "Yeah, wasn't expecting that." Woman 1, "What is it, 47 degrees? Woman 2, "No, more like 45. 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Woman 2, "That would be sad." 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Woman 2, "The weather." 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
14: Welcome back to the BK Show. We've got Julia in for Kendall and Mike, our producer. And Julia, we need Julia's take on this because there's a lot of things that have gone down. You've been on our, the 3 to 6 show.
15: I have.
14: For about 2 years.
15: I know.
14: So my talkers need to know, especially this was such a conversation to have when Bennifer 2.0 ended. Because we all experienced with you and Lori when Bennifer 1.0 ended.
15: We did. And then we experienced when 2.0 started.
14: Mm-hmm. And we were excited. I remember because I filled in a lot and you and I were very excited.
15: Well, because they're so pretty together. They were pretty together. And I was just kind of happy that maybe he found someone, and same with her, because, you know.
14: I don't know why we really drank the Kool-Aid that this would work this time.
15: I have no idea.
14: I don't know why because either. I look back and go, it seems so obvious that it wasn't going to work.
15: Right. It's the same thing. The same reason they broke up the first time is she likes to be in the media. It's just who she is. She's multifaceted. She's a singer. She's an actor. She's a producer. She was doing all this stuff. And the paparazzi was always there, and he hates the paparazzi.
14: So do you think there's a part of her that was, like, kind of testing the waters even more so when she started doing, like, the documentary? It was like, all right, if you love me, how much do you love me?
15: No.
14: No.
15: I don't think anyone would think that, because it cost her so much money. I think she just had this drive to tell her story so bad. Everyone, her manager, everyone around her said, don't do it, don't do it. And she needed to express it out loud.
14: But, like, if we both know that he's not great in the meet, like, he doesn't want to be out and about, he doesn't want to be public, you would think, like, she would kind of have an idea that that's not something he'd want to be involved in.
15: Well, remember first she started with the visual album.
14: Mm-hmm.
15: And that was the first thing, and which was cool. I mean, she had some cool dances, and that was paid for and sponsored. But she just really wanted to follow up of this is me then or this is me now.
14: Yes.
15: And it's like, you know, when you get an idea in your head and it's just in a loop and you can't let it go and you can't let it go.
14: No,
15: And everyone said no to her. And I'm sure Ben was one of these people that said no because she financed it. And then he was on it a little bit. I was I thought the order of how the things came out was wrong. I thought if she would have come out with that documentary first and then the album would have come out, it would have suited her better.
14: You think that would have gone? Okay.
15: I think the album sales would have been a little better because in that documentary, they still liked each other.
14: Yeah.
15: He was in it. He told, you know, he said, I admire her. She's got such a work ethic, blah, blah, blah. But I just think that was just, no one needs that much attention.
14: No.
15: Ever.
14: And also,
15: and you saw him. I just want to say one more thing. During COVID and downtime, when he was with Ana de Armas, you know, walking the dog every day during COVID, I think he wanted to keep in touch a little bit with paparazzi, but hates the paparazzi at the same time.
14: Yeah, I don't think. I mean, the way that I view that is by no means is he calling the paparazzi because his photos are all like receiving DoorDash. On, like, a walk where he looks like he's wearing the clothes like Adam Sandler would normally be wearing.
15: Yes.
14: And, like, I think he's also somebody that is okay with being miserable. Because I think he probably would have stayed with LoJ for a while and gone, this is, like, how I'm going to be. Because I think he just lets breakups kind of happen to him. I think he lets women just kind of happen to him. That seems like his vibe. Like, there's a reason he likes strong women.
15: Right. I don't know if that's his vibe. I think he got out. I mean, they bought a $61 million home together. They had no prenup. He's basically given it to her to be rid. I think that he basically thought, I'm so attracted to this woman. She's so hot. You know, they do the hard launch of themselves on the boat from a video that was 20 years earlier or whatever.
14: Yeah.
15: And I think he just was like, I can't do this. I can't do this
14: panic.
15: Attention. I can't have the cameras around me this much. That's not. I'm a guy from Boston.
14: He's just which is nail the accent. Right. I don't know what that was.
15: I don't know.
14: Were you heartbroken when they broke up, or were you like, yeah, that makes sense? I feel like logic left our brains because you, me, and Lori literally thought this is forever.
15: I was excited for him, but when there was too much attention.
14: Yeah.
15: Who could handle that? Would you ever want that much attention on you and your kid when you walk into school every day? I know you would.
14: Would I? Would Brittany you want Hagen?
15: It?
14: Yes.
15: Would you want it walking go-go to and from work and everything? No one wants that.
14: No, I would. I like to, yeah, I turn off.
15: Yeah.
14: And you would think that that, and also like when you have something special, like, I don't know. I don't want to say it's her though, because a part of me thinks it's mostly him.
15: Okay, I will say.
14: I think they both were delusional about who they thought they were and who they thought the other person was.
15: That's fair. Yeah. I'm not going to ever blame one person because it takes two people to do everything, to ruin it, to be great, everything. But I do think she fundamentally forgot how much he hated media.
14: And I think he must have too.
15: That's what I'm saying. I think he forgot and was just in awe. I mean, she's gorgeous and she's talented and their kids were so into each other, you know. I just think.
14: Okay, quick one.
15: I'm glad they ended it before doing. I mean, why not get out if you know it's wrong and that's wrong? They tried it again and it was wrong.
14: Okay, quick one because we have 40 seconds. Oh. Katy Perry and Blue Origin backlash.
15: Why now? This happened over a year ago. Who cares?
14: I was just asking you because that's the whole segment.
15: Oh, I'm sorry. That's right. Mike is laughing. Okay. I never understood her being there.
14: Do you think the backlash was warranted is the real question.
15: No.
14: Yeah.
15: No. Why didn't Gail King get the backlash?
14: She kind of did. Not as badly. Like nobody gets it as bad as Katy Perry.
15: People pick on her.
14: Totally.
15: And she called herself, what, a human pinata in the media.
14: Yeah.
15: She just, you know, people like to hate on her.
14: I know.
15: It was just sad, but she shouldn't have gotten so much. She was invited. If I got invited to do that, I don't know that I would.
14: I don't know if I would do much different than her. I probably would literally do heart signs and take Instagram photos too.
15: I don't.
14: You're in space. I don't know.
15: I think it was unwarranted.
14: Was I supposed to do like experiments up there?
15: Right.
14: You want me to like?
15: I'm not a scientist. I'm a singer.
14: Shocking.
15: Mm-hmm.
14: Thanks, Julia. When we get back, oh my God, there is more coming out from the Hollywood toxic mom drama.
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15: and Mike.
1: And Mike Ganger. Okay.
15: Okay.
1: I don't know how closely you've been following this, so I'm going to lay it out for you. There was a time where Ashley Tisdale initially posted a TikTok that was like some sort of, it was like a trend where you go, yeah, when your Hollywood viral, your Hollywood mom group, like, rejects you or something like wham, wham, wham.
15: Mm-hmm.
1: So much so, I always want to say this, the New York Times did the write up, but it was.
15: She wrote an essay to. Who?
1: Well, they actually saw the TikTok.
15: Okay.
1: And it was either
15: Breaking,
1: the Times.
15: It was in The Cut.
1: The Cut? Okay.
15: Which is part of the New York Times. Yeah.
1: Yeah. And so The Cut wrote, was like, we want you to write up a whole essay on it.
15: Breaking up with my toxic mom group.
1: That's what it was. Yep. So, again, a viral TikTok went to a place of, well, we want you to write an essay on it. So she didn't name any names. Didn't take long for the internet go to a place of, we know exactly who this is.
15: Mm-hmm.
1: And it included Mandy Moore, Hilary Duff, Meghan Trainor. Mm-hmm. Like a real A-list of groups mm-hmm. of women.
15: Of the same age.
1: Yeah, yeah, exactly.
15: They came up together. Yep.
1: Now, we've had a little bit of Hillary Duff and her husband kind of respond. We've had Meghan Trainor's husband respond. Meghan Trainor's literally like, I don't even know what's going on. I'm not the default parent.
15: I so appreciate her for that.
1: I did too.
15: Just claim, what story?
1: She goes, I haven't done pickup in a long time. Like, I am touring. My husband's in charge of all mm-hmm. of that. I'm like, love for you. Well, finally, Mandy Moore, literally yesterday, spoke up, and we got a clip of her talking about it. You want to hear it? Okay,
15: of course I do.
1: Here's Mandy Moore on Radio Andy.
7: He has sort of mentioned this too. It's like we both have grown up in this business and had people dissect who we are and the choices we make and all of that. But this was something altogether different and decidedly like way more upsetting. You know what I mean? Because it just like cuts to the core of. I think the most important thing in my life is being a kind person and like that legacy of kindness. And anyone even insinuating that that might not be the case and with the company that I choose to keep is like is very upsetting. So I'd say that was the biggest takeaway was sort of the shock of like, wow, I'm someone who is really scared by confrontation, but also when it's important, like I am a huge proponent in like having a conversation if my feelings are hurt or there's something I need to get off my chest. Absolutely.
9: Face to face.
7: You know, mm-hmm. it's not always like the most comfortable of situations, but so I think that's where I sort of differed in feeling like I wouldn't have handled the situation this way.
15: Either would I.
1: Yeah.
15: Either would I. I think she was okay. If you have a problem with someone, you pick up the phone.
1: Yeah.
15: You don't write a TikTok about it.
1: Yeah.
15: You don't. There must have been other stuff going on with her that she, when someone would reach out to you and have you write an essay about your toxic mom group, when there's too many pictures of them together, they know too much about each other. Why would anyone ever do that?
1: It literally.
15: I can't think of one reason.
1: It boggles the brain. I also go, it's so funny because. It doesn't take that long to find yourself going from a place of like, what's my part in this? Especially in mom groups. I can't stress enough mm-hmm. how many times I want to feel insecure. Like dance, go-go's and dance.
15: Okay.
1: And I don't, you know this, I can't do a slick back in my own hair. I can't do a slick back like dancing bun in her hair. So I feel a lot of times really insecure. And there's moments I'm like, oh, all the other dance moms hate me because of whatever. And I go, what? They've always been so delightful. But like
15: right.
1: your insecurities start kind of whatever. All the dance moms and all the dance dads have been amazing to me.
15: Of course.
1: In fact, she just had pictures. Gogo just had pictures. And a lady helped me try twisting her hair. I didn't know how to do it either. Like, but if I was feeling insecure in some sort of way, I would find myself kind of isolating, pushing away and being like, why don't I get invited to the dance? Like, it's so easy. The mom weirdness in there. Because these are not your chosen friends. These are people that you're around because your kids do either the same activity or in the same school.
15: I feel like this group was chosen.
1: No, but it wasn't.
15: What was their level? Were their kids all in dance together?
1: No, they're all in school together.
15: Okay, so but they're the rich kids who all go to the same school. They're all Hollywood's kids.
1: Yeah, but I just mean like there's something about that dynamic of like because of the age group, you find yourself with these people, right? They're not always the people you've chosen to be around.
15: Of course. All right, I get that.
1: Yeah. And so it's kind of funny where it's like really easy to feel insecure, especially when you're Ashley Tisdale and you're like, these celebrities. Like,
15: I haven't done anything since High School Musicals. Is that what you're saying?
1: Well, I'm going to say is like if she went to school here, if she was a mom here, we'd be like, there is that Hollywood Ashley Tisdale. But unfortunately, she's a small fish in a giant pond.
15: I don't care. She's an adult.
1: No, I'm saying that would be the root of an insecurity.
15: Okay, yes, and I get where you're going with insecurity. I've been insecure. I'm insecure right now being on with the great Brittany again. But I think you have to be mature enough to realize she's a public figure. She's been dissed in media her entire life. That she would even say in anything in public is just stupid.
1: No, it's I'm so sorry. No, that's what I'm saying is like I was tapping into the idea of like
15: how
1: being
15: bad
1: aware
15: was
1: of
15: she?
1: Being aware of that insecurity when you're going into a thing of like, hey, is this me? Is this me? Am I the one who's bringing this weird energy? Because it seems like everybody here is just working really hard to be with their you know, I don't foresee these people who are doing so many things with their kids secretly plotting against Ashley Tisdale.
15: I don't think it was there at all. I know people grow apart. It's just what happens. Yeah. Schedules happen. Also, where you live in LA is important.
1: Yeah, because the drive. The driving. Yeah.
15: But again, as an adult, this is where I'm grateful when I grew up, because we didn't have this phone thing. We didn't have ways to express all of our out loud feelings besides screaming at in our house or something.
1: Yeah.
15: I'm so grateful, because there are times when you're feeling low, but I would never publicly. I think the worst thing we ever did was drunk emailing, drilling. I mean, that was like, because we didn't have it to one person, you know, unless you hit reply all in your company or something.
1: Yeah, which.
15: But, I feel for her.
1: Ashley or Mandy Moore?
15: I feel for kind of both of them, because like you say, Ashley must have been in such a place of pain and
1: insecurity. But I think Ashley should have known.
15: She should have known.
1: Brought her own. That's why I'm like, it seems very obvious, because like I have these moments of like, oh, people don't like me. And I go, wait, it seems so obvious as an adult that you can tap into that insecurity and go, or like be aware of that insecurity and like, is this a me thing? It feels like a me thing. Like it would be so obvious, I think, to Ashley Tisdale to look around and go, I feel like this is a me thing. But she did it. She went out to a place of it's everybody else, including like a lot of people.
15: A lot of people. And then not to follow it up with a retraction or an apology or calling Mandy Moore or calling these women. Everything about it, either she was drunk or something was up. I mean, it's just not normal behavior.
1: And it'd be one thing, too, is like I posted that TikTok, I'm embarrassed. She went to a place of the cut reaching out to her, writing an essay. Like, that's a 1 week or 2 week endeavor. I don't know. I think she really thought we were all going to be like, we've all been there, the mean girls. But it didn't hit like the way she thought it was going to hit.
15: She was the mean girl.
1: Yeah.
15: She
1: Ashley
15: was so the mean girl. And I'm just thinking, growing up in that environment of knowing how bad things can turn on you.
1: Yeah.
15: She just wasn't thinking.
1: No,
15: and so this is why I feel bad for her.
1: Ashley Tisdale,
15: after the thought, she's probably so embarrassed. How do you recover? You know,
1: your kids are going to obviously feel like
15: everyone's pissed at you that you outed them on something that they didn't even probably do. You just look like a fool, and I feel uncomfortable for her in that position.
1: I feel uncomfortable for her in that position. I also go, as a human, if these people are saying, "I wish you would have reached out," now's the time to do it. If they haven't already changed schools. Like, there's a world where she did this and then had to, like,
15: leave everyone because she's so mortified and embarrassed.
1: Or maybe she's not. I don't know. Because she kind of doubled down and started hanging out with Hillary Duff's sister.
10: Haley.
15: I know, that whole thing. Okay.
1: Who they're not in talking terms, Hillary or Haley.
15: No. Yeah,
10: she absolutely doubled down by hanging out with Haley as much as she did, including with her kids and stuff. So Ashley did not feel like she did anything wrong.
1: You're right.
15: It's perplexing.
1: It's perplexing.
15: I'm perplexed by the situation. And I do have empathy for her, though, at the end of the day, because something terribly wrong must have been going on that day.
1: I feel like
15: for 2 weeks.
1: It's so now with my adult brain, I can look back at times in my life where I think I've been bullied and see their side of it.
15: All right, explain that.
1: Because, like, even where I go, oh, these people weren't talking to me on a bus, or there was, like, a wham-wham moment. I don't have a lot of them.
15: Yep.
1: Because I moved around a lot, so I'm really good at, like, getting in there. Like, you will be my friend. But you go, oh, like, these were also just kids on a bus, or I don't know, that's just using that scenario. It's really easy to, like, rewrite it in your head and go, actually, like, everybody is barely surviving all the time always.
15: And you have to think like that. And like when someone's mean to you somewhere or something, you kind of have to think, I don't know what just happened to them.
1: Yeah.
15: It's not about me.
1: It's not about me.
15: It's not about me at all. And you have to pause.
1: Yeah.
15: She just forgot her pause button.
1: She forgot her pause button.
15: Like, and I just feel so uncomfortable for her.
1: I know.
15: Yeah, it's hard to read. That's a hard one to recover because it doesn't seem like she tried.
1: I really want to get your take on this. When we get back, Meryl Streep and Martin Short.
15: Mm.
1: I know we want them to be, but are they a real couple? Mm-hmm. We're going to find out from Julia next.
15: Because I just talked to them.
1: I know.
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34: ABC News, I'm Wayne Cabot. Iran tonight declaring it has the legal right to manage the Strait of Hormuz, and President Trump is posting now that he doesn't want to rush into a deal. Another night in evacuation centers for tens of thousands in Orange County, California, where Fire Chief T.J. McGovern says that a chemical tank remains unstable.
35: We want them back as soon as we can, but until we can deem it safe, we just can't allow that to happen.
34: A crack has appeared in the tank, which could avert a feared explosion of methyl methacrylate. Closest Indy 500 ever. Felix Rosenquist by 0.02 of a second.
36: I haven't seen a finish like that ever, so initially, I was like, okay, I'm second, because this never happens. You never have enough time to get past the other car. But it happened, and it's just incredible. The emotions were, I was just screaming
37: and the last
36: crying.
34: One. He took the lead on the last turn. This is ABC News.
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2: 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Where talk is fun. My Talk 107.1. Everything entertainment.
1: Oh, baby, when you talk like that.
15: Could I interrupt you for a second?
1: Because, I assume so.
15: Okay. She was cleared finally of her tax evasion in Spain today or yesterday because they're a day ahead. But I mean.
1: What she ended up getting? She got a big old chunk of money, I know as well.
15: Probably because they've been after her for so long and she didn't do anything wrong.
1: Your tax.
15: I like her. I like her a lot. I don't know anything about her, but she can dance.
1: Reimbursed $64 million.
15: That's so awesome because they were after her for so long.
1: Yeah.
15: That's awesome.
1: I said there was never any fraud. Okay, we're going to play red flag on the
15: date. Oh, that's right.
1: Date.
15: Okay.
1: Okay. We gather around. We give a scenario.
15: Okay.
1: And then we decide if that's, you get to decide and I get to decide. We each have our own opinion. Okay. If it's a red flag, a green flag, or a beige flag, which means like, I think it's a great person to date. Red flag's like, definitely stop. Beige flag is like, I need to know more, or like, it could go either way.
15: Okay.
1: So.
15: Do you play this every Tuesday?
1: Fun fact, we play it every Tuesday.
15: Okay. I'm just catching up.
1: I know. I can't wait for you to become a listener.
15: I am a listener.
1: Can't wait.
15: Yeah.
1: Still loud.
15: Do you listen to my podcast?
1: All the time, doll. You guys never play red flag on the date. Not even on Tuesdays.
15: I think you stole this idea from us.
1: Probably.
15: Okay, tell me.
1: Okay, Mike.
10: All right, let's get it going. Again, you two decide. And then if there is any discrepancy.
15: So does one of us go first?
10: Yep. One of you go first. We'll let you go first. You're our guest today. We're going to let you go first. Okay. And you just let us know if you're going to date somebody early on in this process. And you find out pretty quickly on these dates that they only wear workout clothes. Not into fashion. They're not that. They're only rocking those workout.
15: Okay,
10: outfits.
15: So define workout because athleisure on men is very attractive.
10: There you go. That's all you get to define it. So
15: because a good pair of golf pants, a nice pair of shoes, you know, athleisure, I'm all in.
10: Okay, so that would be for you a green flag.
15: Yeah, because what other clothes are there to wear?
10: Brittany,
1: also agree. That I have no problem, and I don't care if I have to dress up and you're dressed down. If you're only wearing workout clothes, yeah, it's kind of hot. It's kind of hot. I'm not a sweatpants girly. I know a lot of people are.
15: That is not what I'm talking about.
1: I know, but like I'm just telling you, that's a whole genre that women love is the gray sweatpants. Not usually my thing.
15: Nope.
1: Mostly because I always feel like...
15: My dad wore them.
1: Is that it? I also am traumatized by your dad wearing them.
15: He wore them, and they had to gather at the ankle, you know. And yeah, I have a problem with Zumbas for my dad in those.
1: Zubas. Yeah. I know, so your dad is
15: Zumba?
1: Zumba.
15: I'm a Zumba girl.
1: You know what? Because athletic clothes right now is so chic. Like, I think the men's, especially men's. Well, and women's, but like the all black look. I think it's a green flag.
15: Okay, and I'm even going to go one step further on this.
1: Okay.
15: I know I'm probably breaking all the rules, of course.
1: No, I mean, I'm just shocked you're playing the game.
15: Okay, so I just went on that trip for a long time, and I was having a hard time finding thick enough pants because the weather, I just didn't know what it was going to be, and I needed to wear them a lot. And I bought men's golf pants.
1: Whoa.
15: And I had them hemmed. And men's pants... they have an extra zipper in the back pocket where you put your golf ball. I never knew. And then I also bought a men's shirt because it doesn't wrinkle. It's breathable. It was wicking proof. And I like to tie up my shirts in a knot because I'm so short. Nothing ever.
1: I don't think
15: sure
1: it's
15: enough.
1: Wicking proof.
15: Well, wick proof. Yeah. Or what do you call it?
1: Wicking. I think you want it to wick
10: it
1: away sweat.
10: Away yeah. Yeah. Yep.
15: Well, it does.
10: Yeah, we got. I know what you mean.
15: And it's so comfortable. I get so many compliments.
1: But you're. I'm shocked at this because I buy men's stuff sometimes because I have a long torso.
15: Right.
1: Did that come into play at all?
15: I tie them up. I tie.
1: What does that mean?
15: It means I tie it at my belly.
1: Okay.
15: You know, like the bottom of my shirt. I do it in a tie.
1: And then, like, tuck it in, or just like.
15: No, I just leave it out.
1: You rock that tie.
15: I totally do it. I have a tucked-in shirt underneath, but I really. But the way you can tell, and because my friend said, I get so many compliments on this men's shirt. I'm dead serious. And my golf fans.
1: This is a hot take.
15: I'm telling you.
1: This is a hot take.
15: But my friend, I said it's a men's shirt. And she goes, oh, I can tell because the buttons are on the wrong side.
1: The buttons, yeah.
15: But who's going to notice that?
1: That happened to, on The Office. It happened to Michael Scott. He was accidentally wearing a woman's suit.
15: Okay, that's funny.
1: Yeah.
10: Looked good on him, though.
1: It did look good.
10: You got that first one. It was a green flag for both of you. Wearing workout clothes only, definitely a green flag. Let's see how this next one goes. Brittany's going to start it this time around. This individual, you realize very early on in the dating process, because you're meeting for, you know, coffee, you're meeting for meals, you're meeting to go for a walk. They are 30 minutes early for absolutely everything.
1: Mm.
10: 30 minutes early. I want to be very clear. 30.
1: Probably like 30 or more.
10: 30 or more. Half hour early for everything.
1: This is haunted energy. This is uncomfortable. This is, I'm already neurotic about being on time. The idea of being 30 minutes early somewhere, I already go, I know it's rude. If we're showing up at somebody's house to be 30 minutes early, if I had somebody chomping at my heels, because I am that person who's like, we need to get out of the house now. And then somebody was doing that 30 minutes prior to us getting out of the house. No. Red flag, red flag, red flag.
15: You blew it up so much better than I would have because I thought, how do I even know he's 30 minutes early for our first date?
10: This is a good point.
15: Because it was a first date and I'm like, he was excited to meet me. Damn. I mean, that's how I totally took that differently than what you did.
1: You know, maybe it's a green flag for you.
15: I didn't blow it out. I hate late people.
1: I do too.
15: Because I think it's rude.
1: I shouldn't say I hate late
15: people.
1: I don't hate it.
15: There's circumstances.
1: Right. And
15: it's
1: I think
15: just,
1: like most of the time I don't mind. When
15: I like
1: are
15: to
1: late,
15: be on time.
1: Which is weird because you haven't been this week.
15: I know. They close to 80. I've only been like 2 minutes late today.
1: Yeah.
15: I mean, I text you every day. Yeah, I'm like, I'm going to be a little, I'm sorry. They close 280. To get here is
10: bad,
15: not easy.
10: Bad week for you.
1: No, you're fine. It's just one of those things. That's like most of the time, I don't mind when people are late, but there are times where I'm like, it drives me nuts.
15: Like, for example, Dorit on Real Housewives of
1: Beverly
15: awful. Hills.
1: That's awful. She's awful.
15: She's awful.
1: Yeah, no, she's a
15: and
1: literal.
15: She doesn't even own it.
1: No, she goes, she's like, whatever. Wait for me.
15: Oh, I can't stand her.
1: I know. Like, leave. I would leave her. I would, every time they're waiting in that Sprinter van and there's like five girls waiting on her.
15: On a charter jet.
1: And you go, leave. I want people to leave her. I want her to be sitting at the runway crying.
15: I do too.
1: Isn't that weird? What's wrong with us?
15: No, because we're sick of her.
1: I know.
15: We're sick of her this season. But the 30 minutes early.
1: Imagine in your relationship if Jeff was like, every time you're going somewhere, wanted to be 30
15: minutes
1: early.
15: Well, he is more ready than I am because
1: I'm not shocked.
15: I always need one last thing.
1: Yeah. And the thing is, you're actually a punctual person.
15: I am.
1: But I would say, like, could you imagine if Jeff was saying we need to get there 30 minutes prior?
15: I wouldn't let him.
1: So it's a red flag?
15: Okay. It's not a huge red flag. It's not
1: like a beige flag for you.
15: Yeah, it's more beige.
1: Okay.
10: Okay.
1: All right, Mike, you have to be a decider.
10: I am going to say it's a red flag. I am absolutely it's not that hard to be. I mean, unless there's a long distance you're traveling and there's a traffic situation or whatever. The fact that you have to be 30 minutes early is extreme. Be 5 minutes early. Be 10 minutes early.
1: Yeah.
10: I'm absolutely an early person. If you're 10 minutes early, you're on time. If you're on time, you're late. Like, that's great. I love that mentality. 30 minutes is way too much.
1: I'm the person.
15: I want you to reread the question.
1: I am the person, too. Like, I can't stress enough. How many times I go to a party and somebody will be like, I didn't see you. And I'm like, because I was the first one there, stayed for 2 hours and left. And I get that everybody wants to be like late.
15: At least 10 minutes late is like the perfect time to show up.
1: Yeah. But I like going to bed early. Like I
15: understand. I totally can relate.
1: I don't know how many times someone is like, you weren't at the party. I'm like, no, I was at the first half of it.
15: I was there when it started.
1: And I understand that's not like the cool part of the party, but
15: I'm with you.
1: Yeah, they sneak out.
15: I like to be home early.
1: Hey, congratulations. You played red flag on the date, and you did it well.
15: Did I?
1: No.
15: No, you guys disagreed with me.
1: No, just kidding. No, you did it well. I suppose that was,
15: I like it. Actually, I kind of like that. I like that game.
1: Oh, cool.
15: Yeah.
1: That's a show. We do that every Tuesday. Come back.
2: Brittany and Kendall.
3: We bring up a scenario that is early on in the dating process, and we all debate whether it is a red flag, a green flag, or a beige flag.
1: The person you are on a date with openly farts and is like, yeah, that felt good. Or I don't know. What do people say when they fart? Yeah, burned one out. I don't know.
3: I don't think they say that.
1: Hey, guys, I'm not AI. Like, if you can come meet me at the state fair, I swear I'm real.
3: Burned one out? What?
1: Yeah, that felt good. That was a good one for me.
2: 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The next generation of talk radio, where talk is fun. My Talk 107.1. 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
2: 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Everything entertainment.
14: All right. Welcome back to the BK show. Kendall's on maternity leave, just yelling at us to watch off campus.
15: Good yell, Kendall. Good yell.
14: She's screaming at me to watch off campus.
15: She's and I got finally good get, taste.
14: I called her today because I wanted her to hear she was right from my voice, but she didn't it's answer. Rare.
15: She's parenting.
14: She's too busy on vacation.
15: Gosh. How,
10: on vacation.
15: How many months off does she get for vacation?
14: So many. Jeez. She's going to be so tan.
15: She
10: is. Can't wait to see his first birthday pictures. Because that's coming up here in like a week, right?
15: You know, seriously, I was just in Scandinavia.
10: Yeah.
15: And you wouldn't believe the men and the families with babies out all
10: sure.
15: day long in yeah. the parks and everything. I mean, because they get a year off.
14: I love that, though.
15: It was so cool.
14: I'm glad Kendall doesn't get a year off, personally. Because I think we are like going, wow, it's only been a month. Okay. You know, she does. I don't admit this. She does help at the show.
15: Of course
14: she's
15: she
14: helpful.
15: Does.
14: She's very helpful.
10: Do you two want to play a game?
14: Yeah.
15: Please.
10: Let's play a game now. I don't know. I know you're a huge listener, Julia, so you're aware that on Wednesdays we've been playing Mind the Gap.
15: Love it.
10: Now, what this game is it's great because we've had a producer. We've covered all the generations. We've had a producer that's a Gen Zer. We've had Leah on the boards, Gen X. We've got Brittany and I, millennials. We've had an opportunity to play and go through all the different generations.
15: And what are you calling me?
14: He's not looking at you when he was saying
10: I didn't say anything.
15: Well
14: what generation are you?
10: What generation are you?
15: Unfortunately, I am at the very, I think I'm still a boomer. I know when I was born in 1963, but there's a next one that's next.
10: Yeah. Yeah.
15: That I'm supposed to be in some
10: days. It's close. Yeah, yeah,
15: it's
10: yeah.
15: close.
10: It's
15: I'm
10: close.
15: On the cusp.
10: And yet,
15: and the boomer lasts for, 20 years.
10: I know it does. That's what I'm saying.
15: It's huge.
10: But by definition, so how this game works is I'm going to read a question.
15: I'm okay being that.
10: That would fall into, thank you. You notice I've never said it yet. It was you who said it.
15: I really don't care. I'll tell my,
10: I
15: really
10: that.
15: Have never had really big feelings. It's just weird. That real boomers who are so much older than me are,
10: this is true.
15: Are boomers yeah, yeah. with me.
10: Mm-hmm. So
15: okay,
14: I was annoyed that Steve was also a millennial. That's how offended
10: yeah,
14: I got.
10: She got real offended.
15: Wow.
14: He's like five kids.
10: So well, I'm going to read you.
15: Apparently, he does something at home.
14: Gross.
10: So, Julia, you're going to get the questions that are for a millennial. Brittany, you're going to get the questions that are for that older generation. And we're going to keep on rolling.
15: Is older.
10: No, I'm just saying boomer. Okay, there you go. I said it. All right, are you guys ready? That's how it works. If
15: yep,
10: you get the question perfect. That was not of your generation, you get 2 points. It's pretty simple. The questions get easier, a little bit harder as we go. Brittany,
15: okay.
10: We're going to start with you.
14: Okay.
10: So you don't answer this, Julia, unless Brittany
15: perfect.
10: Gets it wrong.
15: I understand.
10: Studio audience, please don't answer this as well. We get to make fun of Brittany if she doesn't know. This psychedelic rock band had a breakthrough hit in 1967 with Light My Fire.
14: Baby, you can light my fire.
10: The this band.
14: Is, I know. I'm just thinking out loud.
10: I'm just reinstating it for the people who are listening.
14: Rolling Stone, The Doors. Is it The Rolling Stones or The Doors? I don't know which ones. I'm going to say Rolling Stones.
15: Nope. It's the
10: it
15: Doors.
10: Is incorrect. What did you say?
15: The Doors.
10: It is The Doors. Julie
14: I
10: gets the point.
14: I couldn't decide between the two.
15: And really, I was at that concert.
10: Oh, wow.
14: Whoa.
15: I was five.
10: You're just going to say, you just gave us a date. So, all right, so we
14: your
10: go.
14: Your mom should have cared where you were at.
15: My parents let me go. I was a child actress.
10: So it's that easy. First point is headed to Julia because she did get that question right in her generation. Now, Julia,
14: wow.
10: You get this question right. You're going to get 2 points because it's the millennial question.
15: I won't get it.
10: Here we go.
14: I don't know. You were working at this time.
10: The,
3: The Coen brothers film Fargo
15: contained
3: an iconic scene where one of the inept murderers dispose of his buddy's body using this device.
15: Wood chipper.
3: Wood chipper is correct. Chipper. 2 points going your way.
14: See, there you go.
15: You would have known that.
3: It's a three.
14: Yeah, but that was my generation question.
3: So that's why.
15: I'm a millennial.
14: Are you also keeping score? You don't trust him?
3: It is a 3-0 advantage for Julia. We go over to you, Brittany, again.
15: How is it three?
14: Because you got two
3: you
14: for
3: got
14: that.
3: One
14: Just
3: for the first one and two for
15: right.
3: this one.
15: Who cares?
14: Yeah, I don't know why you think you should keep score because you're not too
15: I'm a gamer. How is it three?
14: Because you got two
3: you
14: for
3: got
14: that.
3: One
14: Just
3: for the first one and two for
15: right.
3: this one.
15: Who cares?
14: Yeah, I don't know why you think you should keep score because you're not too
15: I'm a gamer.
3: Brittany, your question.
14: Yeah.
3: Again, this is of the baby boomer variety.

0: Hitchcock is the only director I know back then.
1: That's exactly right. Alfred Hitchcock.
2: Makes
1: yes.
2: way more sense.
1: It does make a lot of sense.
0: Another That's point, the only one I know.
1: I know. I know.
2: You're doing good.
1: You're doing amazing.
0: And Minnelli.
1: You're doing amazing, okay. sweetie. Sorry, it's too far away for me to
2: I
1: do
2: get
1: it.
2: That.
1: But let's go ahead. Let's go ahead. The ding went your way. Nicely done. You've got a 4-0 advantage.
2: What?
1: And you got this next question, Julia.
0: This is for the car.
2: I just want to eat chicken.
1: We've never had somebody run the table on this game, but we might have it here. Let's find out. Of these three,
0: oh dear.
1: Who was never a judge on American Idol? Nicki Minaj, Sharon Osbourne, or Ellen DeGeneres? Of those three, who has never been a judge on American Idol? It is Julia thinking and thinking.
0: I'm going to say Sharon.
1: You're going to say Sharon? That's correct. Sharon Osbourne is the correct answer.
2: That was I would not have known that.
1: Good pull.
2: Ellen DeGeneres?
0: I remember vaguely Ellen like going, and I remember Nicki Minaj so well because she was on with J-Lo.
1: Yep.
2: I mean, by no means should Ellen DeGeneres.
0: But she was.
1: She was. I think the means was her show was on the same channel as American Idol, mm-hmm. which is why she was.
2: They're like, you
1: a judge.
2: Can judge music, okay?
1: Now Sharon Osbourne was
0: she
1: a
0: dances.
1: Judge.
2: Was so a, yeah, that translates.
1: She was a judge on both X Factor and America's
0: right.
1: Got Talent, but never
0: okay.
1: on American Idol. It is a 6-0 advantage, Brittany.
0: Oh,
1: we are trying to avoid the shutout.
2: Oh,
1: we're trying to avoid the shutout here today as we're playing a game here with Julia filling in. It is a little Mind the Gap. We've got Generation Millennial questions for Julia, which she is crushing, by the way, and Boomer questions for Brittany. Here we go. What company's repairman slogan, or excuse me, what company's repairman was, quote, the loneliest guy in town?
2: Okay.
1: What company's repairman spokesperson was the loneliest guy in town?
2: So obviously, these thing does not break very much because they're like he's so lonely. So
1: yep.
2: it's
1: deductive
2: be
1: reasoning. You're
2: like
1: doing
2: a
1: so good.
2: Fridge, like a fridge.
1: Which companies?
2: Company maybe a lot of things. I'm gonna say Kohler.
1: You're gonna say Kohler? Is it Kohler? It is not. Do you know this one, Julia? This is the hardest question.
0: I'm going to be really honest what? Because there's seven people in the audience that are
1: yep.
2: mouthing I didn't
0: it
2: look.
0: To me. I know. And apparently I'm not that good at reading lips.
1: Okay.
0: I have the loneliest repairman in the world.
1: It
0: someone
1: was an old slogan, according to this question. No yes?
0: Mm-mm.
1: Audience? Maytag is correct. Wow. Nicely done.
2: Hey, I was in the appliance realm.
1: It's all right.
2: No,
0: you
2: I wanted to half. Give me a half point.
0: I agree.
2: He didn't.
1: All right, final question here.
0: I would have given it to you.
1: Julia, it's your opportunity to finish with a remarkable 8 points and get all of your questions right. Name two of the four houses of Hogwarts.
2: I love this so much. Do not
1: name two
2: give this
1: of
2: to
1: the
2: her.
1: Four houses of Hogwarts.
2: I love this so much because I want Julia's versions.
1: Yes.
0: I'm thinking,
2: yeah.
0: It can it be the school?
1: No, that is Hogwarts. I've given you that part already.
0: Oh.
2: Can it be the book name?
0: Okay.
1: Yeah. It can be.
0: Okay. I know we're talking about Harry Potter.
1: Yep.
2: That's great.
0: The Claddish?
1: Yep. Claddish, okay.
2: Claddish is
1: and
2: one.
1: Then what's another one?
0: Is that one?
2: Yep.
1: No,
0: it isn't.
2: Claddish
0: is
2: Claddish for sure is
0: something.
2: One.
1: We like that, though. It's keep going.
0: The Flying Brooms?
1: The Flying
2: Nailed
1: Brooms.
2: It.
0: The Broom Closet.
1: The Broom Closet. Brittany, give us all four just to get your one point and not be shut out today.
2: Unfortunately, I am Slytherin. I look really good in green, and I've worn two talking hats that said I am Slytherin. There is Hufflepuff, which people often think I fall in. Ravenclaw, nobody cares about. And then everybody wants to be in Gryffindor. But you know what? Not everybody can be in Gryffindor, and some of us have to be Slytherin.
1: And some of
0: us... I would have never.
1: I know. That's why it was a millennial question.
0: We read the first book together, the kids.
1: You crushed
2: it,
1: though.
2: You and Mike did. I went, no.
1: You didn't know.
0: We when did. I was parenting.
1: Yes. When she was parenting me, we read them together. Six to one, the victory for Julia. Nicely done.
2: So
0: I would have never.
2: As an avid listener.
0: What is the Claddish? Isn't that in Harry Potter?
1: I've never seen it.
0: Or that's
1: it.
2: The ring that you wear.
0: That's the ring.
1: You didn't read it to me when
2: I was a kid. You're not even saying it right either.
0: I forgot. I was such a bad parent.
2: So as a big listener of the BK show, I know that you are. At this point, after winning, you get to say.
0: Guess what I won?
2: Nailed
1: and
2: it.
1: Also,
2: and also.
0: Nailed it.
2: Last call.
3: where talk is fun.
4: Afternoon delight.

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0: Welcome back to the BK Show. We're arguing until
1: so
0: we turn the mic on.
1: Disagree on this, too.
0: We so disagree. I wish we could talk about it. Oh, good thing we have other things to talk about.
1: Oh, good thing.
0: We?
1: That would be a good topic, though.
0: Write it down. We'll have to pretend it's somebody else's story later. Listen, we had 2 years of lacking your opinion on the 3 to 6 show.
1: Oh, how desperate the people have been.
0: Oh,
1: I'm
0: trust
1: so
0: me.
1: Sorry.
0: We met somebody yesterday who was very angry that you are not on the radio and very disturbed that I am on the radio.
1: It was so funny.
0: But says Mike has a good voice.
1: I tried so hard.
0: The more you pushed her on me, it's like, you know, like when you're trying to like, somebody's at a bar and you're trying to like hook them up and they obviously don't want you. They want your hot friend and their friend is trying to like push them back on you. And you're like, quit trying to make this happen, Rebecca. Like, this person doesn't want me. This woman did not want me at all. She was like, we miss you so much. And the lady was like, and Julia was like, yeah, well, now you can listen to them and check out our podcast. Mm-hmm. Me and Lori and Julia, Still Loud. And she was like, I want you every day. And she was like, well, you can check out Brittany and Kendall. She was, I would never listen to you.
1: I was so uncomfortable.
0: I loved
1: every minute of it. Then she turns to walk away and looks at Mike. You've got a really good voice.
2: Just like in that bar scenario you were talking about, I was the one she ended up settling with. She's like, I can't have her. Don't want her. I'll go with him, I guess.
1: So funny.
0: It was
1: so funny.
0: And if you know me at all, I am a masochist for awkward things.
1: I know you are.
0: Like, honestly, if you're so brazen to tell me that, I love that for all of us.
1: You know what?
0: It's so good. And like, what if I had an ego? That would help me knock it down a notch or two. And I need that. Unfortunately, I have a 4-year-old who knocks me down every day.
1: Every day.
0: Okay. I want to hear your take on the Coldplay Kiss Cam. If you guys remember, this is the moment that Coldplay threw it to the audience with the Kiss Cam, where we saw two execs who were not married, to find out later they were very married to other people, do that thing where they jumped out of each other's arms in a moment of like holding each other from behind and swaying to the music. So now we zoom over to Julia. Tell us your takes on this.
1: Okay, so originally, I didn't get that invested in it because I didn't really care that much, but it became this national phenom, you know,
0: yeah.
1: And everyone was talking about it. And interestingly enough, I think, was it a month ago, 5-6 weeks ago, when Kristen, I think her name is Kristen Cabot, the
0: mm-hmm.
1: woman, had to sit down with Oprah Winfrey.
0: Yeah.
1: And I listened to it, and this is what makes me mad about that whole situation, mm-hmm. is she was the villain. She had already filed for divorce from her husband at the time.
0: But was she the villain? Why is that decided?
1: Well, she was talked about at her company. You know, they didn't, you know, she resigned eventually,
0: mm-hmm.
1: but he kept his job.
0: Yeah.
1: She, I think, was portrayed in the media. She was vilified by women against women at what she had done.
0: Okay.
1: She talked about how many hate threats, death threats, her kids threats, everything. And none to this guy. It was all about her.
0: Yeah.
1: That she was the perpetrator.
0: And at the time, he had a wife that literally thought they were doing fine, and she was separated. I didn't know I knew both of them got a lot of threats, and I knew a lot of people felt some sort of way about it. I think, and cheating's one of those weird ones where I think you're really triggered by it if you've been cheated on. Like, I think that those people feel irate.
1: Yep.
0: Like, it's almost happening to them again. And, you know,
1: that makes sense, but I mean,
0: no, I know. And that's why I'm like, it's hard for me to, like, I go, okay, two people cheated. It's not great.
1: It's
0: not ideal, but like, it's not, you know, nobody's murdered, but I get it. But then other people will be like, well, it tore my family. And I think they bring their own thing to
1: absolutely.
0: It.
1: Absolutely.
0: Yeah.
1: When it comes up and why things are uncomfortable for other people to talk about because they see themselves in something. But in
0: yes.
1: this case, she was so vilified.
0: Yeah.
1: And he continued to have his job and thrive. And that, to me, is the part that, gosh. And she was separated. She had already filed her divorce papers.
0: Do you kind of acknowledge, though, so she's doing a speaking tour about, like, managing crisis PR or whatever. And then she's also doing this.
1: She was the HR.
0: Mm-hmm.
1: No, they don't call it that now. They call it the people resource.
0: Well, either way, so she's doing, right now, she's kind of leaning into it and being like, how to manage crisis PR.
1: Mm-hmm.
0: And she's talking to Oprah being like, this is, you know, the worst thing that's ever happened to me. She's kind of going to a place of like, this is my opinion.
1: Okay.
0: And I think we talked to Mahabu Anane about this as well, is like, you know, mm-hmm. yeah, she, we talked about the advice to give her is like, I think there's a world where either she doesn't acknowledge us and moves on. And I know it's like a small, like, network for her in that field, or like, I don't know, like, I hate that this is still following her and she's bringing it back up into the headlines constantly. If it bugs her as much as it does. Because okay. it's either like benefit from it and thrive or like don't bring it up and let
1: it
0: die.
1: So you think it's, she's bringing it up because she's going around the country talking about crisis management, PR, and helping people.
0: Well, I think
1: she needed to figure out a job.
0: Yeah.
1: Because, again, she didn't have a job.
0: Yeah.
1: And I think it was so much trauma for her that I think she wanted to go out there and talk about people, how to help other people through this moment, learn from it, and move on. I don't think it's bad what she's doing.
0: I don't think so either. I'm mm-hmm. saying you kind of pick a lane for it, either because she keeps getting mad that it's like, well, I'm this bad guy and whatever. And it's like, no, I think you can use it to move on. I hated when they were taking pictures of her family at mm-hmm. their house. I mean, that was crazy. I think nobody should write a death threat to anyone you don't know or know at this point. Let's be honest. Like, say it to their face.
1: Wait,
0: no, just kidding.
1: I need to leave and get my note off
0: yeah,
1: your desk.
0: Right. Yeah, yeah, take that away. But I'm with you. Like, I know she probably got the worst of it because women do. And they're the ones that steal men. I'm saying that in quotations. They steal men.
1: Which
0: stealing
1: they
0: left, right. Yeah.
1: Right.
0: He willingly went with her to a second location. That's very interesting.
1: Anyway, I found it, her side, very interesting and fascinating. And I was just in shock of what people said about her.
0: Now we've got Elizabeth Hurley with Billy Ray Cyrus, the most haunting couple
1: ever on the planet.
0: I'm so glad you feel that way.
1: Ever. I do
0: what?
1: Not get it. I
0: what?
1: Don't get it. I don't get it.
0: What even is it?
1: She, well, first of all, she eats 6 raisins a day and 2 nuts.
0: Elizabeth.
1: So you would like her.
0: Okay. I mentioned
1: you
0: one
1: could,
0: time I'd want to eat kimchi once a day with MGK. And now I'm an almond. Now I'm an almond mom.
1: You are. I don't get it, but for some reason it seems kind of cute that it's working.
0: They're weirdly both hot messes in their own weird way. Like, she's got the weird sun thing, and he is just Billy Ray.
1: He looks so much like her. It's haunting.
0: Yeah,
1: the sun.
0: I know. And they've done some
1: Damien.
0: Yeah, not great. And like, I at first was like, they are not the same species. Like, how is this happening?
1: And
0: like,
1: the more attract.
0: I don't even know. The more they actually are hanging out, I don't think they're as opposites as we think.
1: I think they're kind of cute. I think they're kind of cute. What's wrong with finding someone that you kind of are in love with who is completely different than you, you know, different upbringings and everything? I think it's kind of cute that way, though.
0: You know what
1: they
0: this
1: seem
0: does?
1: To like each other.
0: You know what this does? It prevents anyone else from having to date Billy Ray Cyrus, to which I say, I'm for that. I'm for both of them being off the market. So I'm with you. I'm well.
1: Yeah. She, gosh.
0: There's just like, honestly, I didn't know enough about her because I put her on a pedestal and now I go.
1: Oh, I've known her.
0: Yeah.
1: And she doesn't bug. I mean, she's had an interesting life. You know, she dated Hugh Grant famously, which way back in the day, but whatever. I think they're kind of cute now.
0: Yeah.
1: I do.
0: Okay, I'm not ready to go there with it, but I'm happy.
1: She's healed
0: I'm happy.
1: Breaky heart. Come
0: I'm happy
1: on.
0: They're happy. I'm happy they're happy. I love this journey for them. That's as much as you're getting from me. When we get back, Britney Spears is making the headlines again about her DUI.
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23: And now, Julia's random thoughts.
24: He looks like that puppet. I don't know. He's had cheeky implants. It's just random. That's all it is.
1: All right. So yesterday, I think I was humiliated with a capital H sitting between the two of you at Let's Dish in Woodbury, where you each could read the story I was telling you.
0: Yeah, that was
1: on my laptop. That was my biggest mistake.
0: Yeah, is you having should, like, turn your back to
1: my
0: us.
1: Laptop open as I was telling you about this really cool experience.
0: Because you've never let the truth get in the way of a good story.
1: Ever. I always kind of say it's almost true, but I did think I was telling you the truth. I don't intentionally lie. I literally thought.
0: I believe that you believed it was the truth.
1: I did. I would never go out and intentionally lie.
0: I believe the story is the truth.
1: About the treasure chest that didn't have dollar bills in it, $100 bills in it for $100,000 plus a dollar. It was only for $10,000, which you guys pointed out, and it was coins, so it weighed 150 pounds.
2: That was the part Brittany couldn't get over.
0: I would
2: she
0: not.
2: Was like,
0: I know.
2: There's no possible way it's $100,000 in coins and weighs only 150.
1: Apparently, she knows how much of a coin weighs.
0: The over-under. I never comes in handy until that moment where I'm like, have you guys held coins? They're so heavy.
1: No, I
0: 100,000 coins is more than 150 pounds.
1: And so you shot a hole right away, and it was only 10,000. And I'm like, okay. And then you.
0: Even that, I'm surprised.
1: And then someone
0: else
1: shot another one. Well, anyway, after my humiliation.
0: Yeah, you couldn't come back in the studio.
1: I wish I would have updated the story before I told you the story yesterday because the treasure chest was found yesterday.
0: Oh.
1: And it might have even been found before I told you the story, which I looked at, you know, 10 a.m.
2: Sure.
1: And by 4:20 in the afternoon, it could have already been found, but they found it.
0: They found it?
1: Yeah.
0: And we know anything about the people that found it?
1: I'm not going to tell you anything else. It was a family that needed $10,000 to pay for food and school.
0: Yeah. Oh, good.
1: And they're
0: yeah.
1: so lucky, and they're going to use it, and it's going to send the whole family to school.
0: I love that. I love that because I want it to be true, and I won't look into it. I love that. I love that journey for all of us.
2: And that family. They're all going
0: that
2: to school.
0: That family that needed it for food and school.
1: Yeah.
0: And school.
1: And gas. And gas.
0: And gas.
2: And gas.
0: And gas. And school and food and gas. And $10,000.
1: If it would have been $100,000.
0: A family of how many?
1: Five.
0: Wow. Three kids. I'm really excited for them to get
1: it's
0: to go to school.
1: A single man and five children.
0: Whoa, that's...
1: His wife died.
0: That's a family of six, to be clear.
1: No, the wife died.
0: No, I know, but like still, there'd be five kids.
1: Okay, four.
0: Okay.
1: Well, who does math? What is happening?
0: I don't know. I'm sorry that
1: economics
0: like,
1: or something? What's happening here?
0: You're making me look like a mathlete, and I need you here once a year for that. Thank you. Like,
1: okay, I'll come back once a year, the Friday before Memorial Day.
0: Love that.
1: Okay, so anyway, the city of San Francisco is a little outraged of the damage people do to the parks. So we'll see if this guy is going to maybe do it in the ocean or something next year. Put it somewhere different. I love the idea of someone just putting money out there because there was this treasure chest that was... For years, couldn't be found out somewhere south.
0: Yeah.
1: I'm going to do the follow-up story on that tomorrow
0: because I'm not
1: making this up.
0: I'm not asking.
1: Oh, I love you even more for that.
0: I know.
1: Itch. OK, Okay, moving on. That was a fun follow-up.
0: It was, hey, thank you so much for giving us the follow-up.
1: You're so welcome.
0: You're so talented.
1: People have been requesting it.
0: I've built my career around making radio like yours, and sometimes I question, should I have?
1: What was I thinking? Is this interesting? People care?
0: The best advice I ever got in my career was from you.
1: Well, thank you.
0: You're welcome. You said, go do things off air. Be interesting. So come back with stories.
1: It helps.
0: You were like, no, go do things. Go say yes to things. She's like, go walk through Menards. One time the other day, I had to go to the bathroom. I went to Menards just so I could like have a story about going to Menards. And you said, and I think I made change my viewpoint on radio because I always thought it was you have to read everything and know everything. And then it was like, oh, or go do some things and have a personal experience. It changed my whole look on the way I do radio.
1: And look at where you are today.
0: Yeah, 3 to 6.
1: Listen, you got my job from that advice.
0: I stole it from you.
1: You did.
0: I took it from you. I'm a long con.
1: You did.
0: Years.
1: I mean, she was really just faking it. Okay, yeah. What do you think about the Bad Bunny collab with, do you ever shop at Zara?
0: Yeah.
1: Because you're tall. Those clothes would fit you.
0: Cool.
1: Because
0: Zara's a hit or miss. You have to go try it on. Because Zara's like the wildest thing. You'll see like a normal blazer and you'll go, oh my God, I will buy that. And then the back is like open back. For some reason, your butt's hanging out. Like Zara does wild things with their clothes.
1: They're a Spanish company.
0: Mm-hmm.
1: And yes, they do. I would agree with you.
0: You're like, oh, I think that's a normal shirt. And then it's like left nipple exposed.
1: Yes.
0: So you have to try
1: it. Because everyone wants the right one exposed. It's better.
0: Yes.
1: Why would they pick the left? Are they left-handed?
0: I can never remember which one is my good one. I have to like grab them. I have one that's better than the other. I know that.
1: Would this motive? Everyone does.
0: Everyone does.
1: Especially you breastfed.
0: Yeah. Well, not well.
1: Well, oh, I remember that period.
0: Awful. Oh. I remember you and my mom. Just give up. And I couldn't because it was a formula shortage. It was
1: awful. That was so awful that you're, yes.
0: But she's fine.
1: She's perfect.
0: A lot of people donated. Whoever donates breast milk, you know, like, thank you because you guys are amazing.
1: That's huge.
0: Huge.
1: That is so huge. Bad Bunny, does he interest you at all? Do you want to dress like him at all, Mike?
2: Probably couldn't pull that off.
0: Could you imagine Mike coming in? Bad Bunny mode.
2: Nope, that's not my vibe.
0: Bad Bunny has a bubble butt.
2: Yeah, and I have zero butt, so it doesn't work.
1: It doesn't work for you, but his 150-piece collection is at Zara's right now.
0: Ooh, Zara's?
1: It's pure bliss.
0: Do you like a bubble butt on a boy?
1: I have a boy with a bubble butt.
0: He does have a bubble butt.
1: Mm-hmm.
0: Bubble butt?
1: Mm-hmm. Hockey player, former hockey players.
0: That's
1: it. Those butts stay up.
0: Mm-hmm. Those butts. The hockey playing gets them butts.
1: Mm-hmm. Even if he hasn't done it in years, the butt was high. Okay, so I came across this headline today, and it was just, it can't be over.
0: Save it for tomorrow?
1: I have so much.
0: Do you?
1: Oh, gosh. Oh,
0: man.
1: Do you guys talk about Tad Wives or Trad Wives?
0: We both.
2: Yep.
0: Dad and Trad. Both. Okay, well, how about this?
1: I don't care.
0: We're going to talk about it.
1: No, we don't have to. Let's
0: tomorrow.
1: Go. Perfect.
0: Save it. Then you don't have to do the work that you hate doing.
1: I never said I hate it. I just read differently. I forgot to experience a treasure hunt on my own.
3: 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It's my mother saying, darling.
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13: ABC News, I'm Wayne Cabot. It's only talk, nothing concrete, but news that Iran and the U.S. are closer to a deal on reopening the strait and getting Iran to hand over its highly enriched uranium has oil lower by 5%. Bullets flew tonight outside of a Congolese hospital at the center of the worst Ebola outbreak in 10 years. People demanding the bodies of loved ones. 900 cases now suspected, 115 deaths. A bulging chemical tank in Orange County, California, seems to be less likely to blow. Now that a crack has emerged, Fire Chief T.J. McGovern says that could be a good thing. Felix Rosenquist takes the Indy 500 by passing David Malukas on the last turn of the very last lap to win by 2/100ths of a second. And that is the tightest margin in Indy history. This is ABC News.
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0: Hello. Welcome to the Monday edition of the Donna and Steve Show. Hey, Steve.
28: Hey, Donna. Blessed to be a part of it, man.
0: And I, you.
28: Donna is coming off a Sunday night outing.
0: That's right.
28: I called Donna last night randomly. I had like a minute worth of stuff that I was going to say to her. And she said, hey, man, I'm at the Lynx game. And then she was like, oh, we're back. I got to go. And that's all. That's all I know. She was hanging out in downtown at the Lynx game. How was it?
6: It was great. It is so much fun. This was my first time ever going to a Lynx game. Highly recommend. Bring the kids. It's like a really fun family affair. It is highly entertaining. They had, I mean, I have so many questions about how these basketball games are produced for television. Because there's so much going on constantly. There's music. There's an MC. Sometimes there's a timeout and they bring in entertainment during the timeout where I'm like, whoa, like every
28: Yeah, I would
6: second.
28: Like to know some of that inside stuff. Do they say, all right, this is a 60-second timeout, so we got to do this act here?
6: Shh.
28: Or when they're televised games, I know for the NBA, and I would presume similar for the WNBA, if it's a TV timeout, it's usually 4 minutes, and it's longer, and so then you can bring out everything, and now we got the T-shirt cannons out and every. But it's so there's never a dull moment at any of these games.
6: It really isn't. I feel like it's the same way like on the Saints games. The Minnesota, the St. Paul Saints, excuse me.
28: Yeah.
6: Same thing, like highly entertaining, group participation, there's contesting, there's prizes, they're blowing out T-shirts into the audience, they're doing upload your photo and we'll put you on the screen. And it is so highly produced and so perfectly timed out. It is just, it's a blast.
28: When I was a kid, and I went to Pittsburgh Pirate baseball games. Let me tell you what happened in between innings. Nothing. As far as I remember, the Pirate Parrot, who was our and is the mascot, he would walk around, and then that was the most excitement, is if he would show up in your section, and then he might, like, bump his belly off of your face or something like that. That was it. But I don't remember the T-shirt guns or the T-shirt cannons. I don't remember constant video involved. I mean, they really do a great job at these events. Over the last 25 years, it's like they modernized all major sporting events and said, we can't just entertain them with the game. We need to entertain them with the entire experience.
6: Right, and which is great. There's a couple of things that come to mind. One, we have really short attention spans. So you gotta keep our attention, right? You gotta keep things rolling. The other thing is, part of you feels like, you know, you don't have to do all of this. We're here to watch the game. We're gonna watch the game.
28: No, Donna, don't talk them into doing less for the fans.
6: Okay, I'm sorry. Okay, all right. Listen.
28: Here's Donna negotiating again. All right, yeah.
6: No, there's part of me that's like, you know what? You know, I had a friend make a comment about that, and I go, they do this at the Wolves games, too. This isn't just like, and the place was packed, by the way.
28: Yeah, that's awesome.
6: It is so much fun, and the team is so good. They did lose.
28: Did you have good seats?
6: They were goodish. Yeah.
28: Did a friend invite you to the game?
6: Yes.
28: Okay.
6: So it was like section 113, I believe, which is pretty good, right?
28: Yeah, lower bowl.
6: Yeah, it was really fun. They did lose to Chicago. Can't remember the name. Chicago Sky, I think.
28: 86-79.
6: 86-79. It kept getting really close, and then someone would get a three-pointer, and then there would be a lot of fouls, I notice. A lot.
28: Yes, this is a thing.
6: But anyway, highly recommend, if you've never gone, go to a Minnesota Lynx game.
28: That's awesome.
6: It is really, really cool. What did you do?
28: I had a really nice weekend. It was on Friday night. Our girls had their so it's dance recital weekend. So on Friday night they do something that's sort of fun. That before Saturday, which is full from morning until night, there are all sorts of activities happening. This is at Stages Theater in Hopkins.
6: Okay. Hopkins Center for the Performing Arts.
28: I thought you might have been because they had their street festival going on. I was like, I bet you Donna's here.
6: I was getting my hair cut on Main Street.
28: What day?
6: Saturday.
28: What time?
6: 1-ish, 1 to 4.
28: Oh my gosh, we were there. And you know who else was in that building?
6: Who?
28: Bobby Jensen.
6: What?
28: His wife Phyllis, Dave Schwartz.
6: Oh, they're
28: Chris
6: Rapsby
28: later.
6: Kids. Okay.
28: Yeah, but anyway. Oh, and I got to meet Bobby's granddaughter, who really was excited to say hello to me, but also was really hoping to meet you as well. So that was really, no, I'm not kidding. I was surprised too. I was like, someone not, you know, with an AARP magazine recognizes me, respectfully.
6: Nice.
28: But anyway, yeah, so we were all there. It was great. But on Friday night, it was a showcase. So students, if they wanted, dancers could choreograph their own dance and then perform it. Just, I mean, a group of probably 35 of us in the audience, and these young ladies thought about what, how to dance, chose their own music, their own costuming and everything. It was so fun. We've done that a couple years now. It's really, really fun. Our girls ended up winning the Showstopper Award. They did a little dual routine.
6: I saw it.
28: Yes,
6: it
28: to
6: so
28: Hard Knock
6: good.
28: Life that Addie choreographed and did with her little sister Lila. So that was really sweet.
6: Cool.
28: And then on Saturday, we had two recitals. So we had the parent dance that both my wife Lou and I participated in. So we did that at the 3 p.m. recital and then again at the 6 p.m. recital.
6: So you were dancing?
28: We were dancing with the girls. Yeah. Yeah.
6: It was, like a choreographed thing?
28: Yes. Yeah. Sort of like a daddy-daughter dance, but now they call it the VIP dance. It can be... Some days they used to do moms and then dads, and now it's like whoever wants to be a part of it all together can just be a part of it.
6: Okay.
28: So we did that. So the recital was great. And then on Sunday, we had the dance banquet, the end of the year banquet, which is fun. And then we had a graduation party that we went to right from there. And so that was really great. Can I mention a moment of anxiety that my wife and I felt?
6: I wish you would.
28: When my daughters had their dance recital for the end of the year, and it's at this banquet hall, and it's really nice, the girls, the dancers, all go and sit with each other, right? They have their friends, and they're like, hey, come over to our table, and they're squeezing and making room. The parents, you then you have to find where you're going to sit, and that nothing is assigned. And I just want to say out loud that we had a little wave of middle school, high school, lunchroom anxiety that washed over us, that we both said on the way in, like, listen, this is always kind of weird. We got there a little late and we're thinking, will there be room? In the end, do we need to just go sit at our own table like losers? But we felt it all over. Again, we ended up getting to a table and then had to bump to a different table because they didn't have plates at our table, at the table that we were at. Ended up calling people over that we've hung out with before at these events. And that was really nice. But there was a full-blown, here we go. All right, let's hope this doesn't get awkward. And you want to hopefully sit down with people that you know,
6: but
28: and have spoken to before.
6: You have each other. You know, like I've gone to like weddings and events by myself where I'm like, okay, I guess I'll just be like, hi, I'm Donna. And then just hope for the best.
28: Yeah, I guess that is.
6: Yeah.
28: It's an anxious moment though. Like walking into an unassigned seating situation where you're not super close with people, so you haven't predetermined who you're sitting with.
6: Right.
28: That is an old school, middle school, high school, cafeteria, lunchroom kind of anxiety.
6: Yeah, I get that. I totally get that. You know, it's funny, and I know we're up against the clock here, but maybe I'll squeeze it in at some point. I grew up on the East Coast, and the way they throw parties on the East Coast versus the Midwest is just mind-blowing. There was like a one-year birthday party, and my friend was showing me pictures, and there's place settings and table numbers and balloon arches and cakes that cost $300. And I'm like, I've been in the Midwest a long time. We go to the VFW or someone's backyard. We're not renting out a space like you would for a wedding.
28: Right.
6: It's crazy how
28: are
6: they do
28: things. Are these your Jersey friends? Do you think it's like a Jersey kind of a thing?
6: I do. I do. They don't know any other way. You know, like they're just like making these elaborate, like spending nights as groups making these elaborate centerpieces for the table that are big, and you've got to balance them in your car so they don't fall over because they're delicate. And it's crazy.
28: Don't you just sit the baby in the high chair, give him cake, let him smush the cake for the first thing, and then get the heck out of here.
6: Yeah. See you guys later. Bye. Wow. No.
28: Well, I think of all of New Jersey as Snooki. Just a bunch of Snookies from Jersey Shore.
6: There's a lot of that.
28: In that case, it makes perfect sense. Like, what are we going to do for this one-year-old's birthday? We're going to rent out a major venue.
6: As a matter of fact, Snooki got married in a venue where my brother's retirement party was. And it's, you wouldn't believe it. It's like they do a presentation. They open doors to do the presentation of the food. It's like all these stations, carving stations, a cold salad station, just everything. It's fish stations. It's wild to me. So I'm going to a two-year birthday party coming up in a couple of weeks. So I'll have to get back to you. I think this is a cash one. I think this is in a park.
28: I was going to say, you better rent a gown now. Rent the runway, girlfriend.
6: Right? What's going on?
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2: 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How about Frank Zappa and Gail Zappa? Their three children are Moon Unit, Dweezil, and Diva Muffin.
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0: That's a hamster's name. 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
0: It works great. It plays great.
2: What's the one next to it? Dweezil.
0: Dweezil.
2: And don't mind Moon Unit.
0: Moon Unit. You still there? Moon Unit. 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Moon Unit's not moving.
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6: Hi, welcome back. Appreciate you guys listening to our show. It's Donna and Steve. Hi.
4: Hey, Donna.
6: What's the smirk for?
4: Oh, no, nothing. No smirk. We're happy that you're here.
6: Thanks. Yes. Where else would I be, right?
4: It's the most energized you've been in about 5 years, but...
6: What? What are you talking about?
4: You just got it. You got the energy right now.
6: There's I always no have energy. You. Go back and listen to any show.
4: Whoa, whoa, whoa. Okay.
6: Go back
4: and
6: listen.
4: Pull up any show!
6: I have energy. What are you talking about? You're not a bad dog.
4: What are you talking about?
6: You're a great dog.
4: There's a 103-year-old who was giving a few tips for living well. I always like these. This is on Today. She says she works out regularly. She's an online gamer. She plays some online card games with some family every day.
6: Oh, sweet.
4: I thought that was nice. She says, you know, she really enjoys talking with new people. She thinks that's a huge part of our overall wellness. Just talk with people. People are the most important thing in life. Just talk, get to know them, learn about people. Don't be closed off. Don't be so cynical. You know, that's sort of the sentiment as I was reading through this article. Is just, she's like, I want to be around people. And I think that does a lot.
6: It does.
4: In your later years in particular.
6: For sure.
4: She says, I get dressed by myself every day, this 103-year-old. I don't have any aides with me at all, which is really, I think, something. She also takes exercise classes. She likes to learn from instructors who are guiding classes, you know, how the brain gets involved with how we're moving different parts of our body. So it's almost helping your physical body. It's also helping your mental state as well. She reads all the time. She's a reader.
6: Okay.
4: You're a reader.
6: I'm trying to be.
4: She has a Kindle. She reads on her Kindle every night, she says. And she's playing all sorts of games as well. You know, one of the games she said she plays a lot is Bridge. She said she likes to play Bridge. Bridge is a great way to meet people. She's a Bridge player.
6: Okay.
4: And I was
6: I do not know how to play that game. Do you?
4: I do not either.
6: Mm.
4: Which made me ask a Facebook question today. What's a game you don't know how to play? What? Why are you looking at me like this?
6: I don't know. I feel like you were kind of pointing at me when you said Bridge, like I should know how to play.
4: Can I be honest?
6: Yeah.
4: Safe place?
6: Mm.
4: If you were like, draw up a pretty great night for Donna, I would think Bridge, Pinochle, and Peanut Brittle as a snack.
6: Mm.
4: Yes to any of those? What's Pinochle?
6: It's a game.
4: How do you play it?
6: I think it comes in a box.
4: Okay.
6: Let's
4: not do this. I asked on Facebook, what is a game that you don't know how to play? You just have no idea.
6: Cribbage.
4: How to play. Cribbage, okay. Amber says the game of life. Also cribbage. Kid you not, she says also cribbage.
6: Oh, that's funny.
4: Euchre. Hey, we're getting together to play Euchre.
6: I played once. I think. I don't remember how to play. But yeah, I bet you could learn.
4: Bridge is on the list. Pickleball is on the list. And Julie adds, and I'm okay with that. She's seen a little too much pickleball around,
6: sure.
4: I think.
6: It is fun, but people do get a little obsessive.
4: Mahjong.
6: That looks difficult.
4: It does look difficult.
6: I have a friend who took a class to figure out how to play.
4: Yes.
6: Which now she loves.
4: I hear that people get into it love.
6: And I think they like buying fancy boards.
4: Yes.
6: Yeah, and tiles.
4: And then there's a new edition of tiles that come out each year.
6: Right.
4: There are fancy tables.

0: case?
1: I don't.
0: Oh, my gosh.
1: Is she right?
0: She's right. Pinochle is not P-E-A-K-N-U-C-K-L-E, like it should be. It is P-I-N-O-C-H-L-E.
1: Okay.
0: Pinochle is a trick-taking ace-10 card game, typically for 2 to 4 players, played with a 48-card deck. You know what my problem is? I don't even have the attention span to sit through the rules of the game.
1: There are some really funny memes out there.
0: Yes, there are.
1: About when someone explains a card game rules to you. Yes. There are some very, very, very funny memes. I love it.
0: Anyway, we could all feel better about not knowing how everything is played. It's okay.
1: That's right. It's okay. It's okay. That's what makes the world go round. By the way, have you seen Donna Mills? I know I've brought this up before, but you're talking about these older people and their advice. She was on with Tamron Hall recently, and she is 86 years old. Y'all, she looks better than all of us.
0: Hey.
1: It's mind-blowing how good she looks.
0: I'm looking at a video right now.
1: Look at the one with her and Tamron.
0: Yeah, yeah, that's what I'm looking at.
1: I mean...
0: Yeah, she looks great.
1: 86. I would have said 66. 56.
0: Yeah. Yeah, 86. Yeah, and she appears to be, you know, moving well, like vibrant in her just physicality.
1: Yes. Yeah, it's great.
0: Good for her.
1: So happy for her.
0: Hey.
1: Hey.
0: You could be our next Donna Mills.
1: Oh, I hope I am.
0: Wouldn't that be fun?
1: Yeah.
0: You think you'll be working when you're 86?
1: No.
0: Why?
1: I'll probably be traveling the world. Whatever, Steve.
0: What? I support you. Okay. I want you to live a long life, and I want us to do this radio show for a long time.
1: Oh, yeah?
0: And by that, I mean anywhere between 14 months to longer than that. We'll see.
1: Just fine. Chill
0: out, bro.
1: All right.
0: Are people going to start bringing rotisserie chickens on planes now? And I have a side question from this bizarre story.
1: Okay.
0: You know, there's this rule. It's been 20 years since the TSA launched their 3-1-1 liquids rule, which limited travelers to 3.4 ounces of liquid per container, with those containers fitting within a 1-quart size clear bag per customer. So you can't take a protein shake that's over 3.4 ounces.
1: Even if it's not opened?
0: Not if it's above 3.4 ounces.
1: Okay, well, that's going to be everyone. Okay.
0: But in a viral social media post, the TSA notes that if protein is your concern, just pack a rotisserie chicken. They say protein shakes, 3.4 ounces or less. But rotisserie chickens, as many as you can fit in your carry-on. Sounds like a challenge for
1: the right guy.
0: The comments were filled with real and AI images of people imagining all the rotisserie chickens that they could bring on board. Could you imagine being seated next to someone who pulls out their tray table and there's a rotisserie chicken that comes out of their bag?
1: No, and they're
0: bag.
1: Just picking it apart with their fingers.
0: I would like to go to maybe the wrong takeaway from this story. You'd think rotisserie chicken, this is the story. Do you mean to tell me that this whole time, I thought it was 3 ounces my whole life. So you mean to tell me that 3.4 ounces, which is the standard cologne size bottle, I can take that with me?
1: Yeah. I always carry perfume in my purse.
0: Really?
1: Yeah.
0: Of a normal size bottle or one of your little tchotchke things?
1: It's a little small. It's a purse travel size.
0: Yeah, well, I'm not talking about that. I'm talking about the full size bottle. I can take one of those 3.4 ounce bottles.
1: It's only 3.4 ounces?
0: The most standard size, it goes 3.4 and then the big ones are 6.7. Some bottles like Polo will do like 4.2.
1: Yeah, I guess you can.
0: Wow.
1: Please
0: this
1: don't.
0: This changes everything.
1: Steve will be spraying mid-flight.
0: Yeah. Well, listen, if guy three rows behind me, like my last flight, is going to keep farting, then I'm going to start spritzing. Don't bring a knife to a gunfight, okay? I will eau de parfum you right back into coach, sir.
1: Okay, you got the perfume, you got that guy, you got the rotisserie chicken guy.
0: Yes, this is like the world's worst potpourri. Then you got the other guy with his shoes off.
1: Oh, sir. Stop. Anyway, Wes, who works at KS95, morning show, was talking about how when he travels with his family, he has a backpack. He has like a cooler on his back.
0: Hmm.
1: He's got vegetables.

0: vegetable tray in there. He's got sandwiches for all the kids. He's like packing like he's going to a picnic.
1: He's on a hike.
0: Right. You know those backpacks that are like have bars?
1: Yeah.
0: That's what I'm picturing. He's got a cooler on his back.
1: It's so...
0: Guys, chill out. I get weird when people are like, okay, we're taking a 2-hour drive. We have to pack sandwiches in the... Like, what? We're going 2 hours. We don't need to stuff the car with food.
1: I hear you. You know what you sound like? You sound like a dad. The more I think of it, you might have made a really great dad.
0: Oh, I have.
1: Maybe not as good of a mom as I've been thinking this whole time. Because it's the moms who are like, we should pack. Let's prepare for this. And the dads are like, if people get hungry enough, we're just going to stop at a gas station or whatever.
0: Like, what are we doing? Why are you taking up like an hour and a half to pack something that's going to take as long as it took to pack it to get to where we're going?
1: I know, like, what I'm going to get you for your birthday now. World's number one dad. You are a dad. That's it. I'm finally realizing in the world of parenting, you think they're just like me. You think they're all overhydrated. You know who's making sure they got their water bottles all the time?
0: Moms.
1: The moms.
0: You're right. You're right. With a baby, it's different. I know you need all the things, but...
1: You're a dad, bro.
0: I'm a dad.
1: Hey, Father's Day.
2: Where talk is fun.
3: 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I don't know what I'd do without you now.
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0: 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Welcome to hour three of the Donna and Steve Show.
1: Don't forget, you can always email the show if your voice would like to be heard. 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We do have some emails that we haven't gotten to today.
0: Would you like to get to some of them right now?
1: Let's see here. I'm just going to read some cold here. Why the heck is Donna attacking Scooty?
0: Who's Scooty?
1: The only Scooty I know is my brother.
0: Me too. Scooty. Are you Scooty?
1: I don't think I'm Scooty.
0: Okay.
1: I've always pronounced amuse-bouche, amuse-bush. A half sandwich and an open-faced sandwich are two different things. A half sandwich has bread on the top and bottom and is easily eaten by hand. An open-faced sandwich only has bread on the bottom and is practically impossible to eat without a fork and a knife.
0: I don't mind the term open-faced. It's fine.
1: You liked it better than a topless roast beef sandwich.
0: I sure did.
1: Did you ever have an open-faced roast beef sandwich? My mom would make them occasionally.
0: I bet I have.
1: Did I say mama?
0: My mom would make them occasionally is what you said.
1: Thank you. I really enjoyed them. I felt like it was supper.
0: Yeah, supper. I love supper. Jill says, it's like Freaky Friday. Hi, I feel like Donna and Steve have switched bodies this week.
1: Interesting.
0: A la Freaky Friday. Donna is goofy and aggressive and off the rails, forcing Steve to take the straight man role. It's kind of fun. Thanks for keeping me company at work. You got it, Jilly Bean.
1: You're aggressive, Donna.
0: Thank you.
1: Stormer, I went out in the hall the other day. Stormer said, wow, Donna's really got a different spunk to her this morning. I said, yeah, I know. She was filling in over at Case 95 this morning, heavily promoting our show, I would imagine.
0: That's right.
1: And yeah, she's just been like shot out of a cannon. And he said, frankly, I think she changed ever since she yelled, Nicaragua! Which she likes to do anytime we start mentioning other country names. And it just comes from within, came with a guttural scream. And I don't know if we were talking about accents or what. But
0: sure. You know what? I switched my coffee. Thanks.
1: To what from what?
0: So I buy the Starbucks just cold brew in like a plastic container. Okay. Have you ever seen it? Like in the refrigerated section?
1: Yes, I know. Okay. What you mean.
0: I switched it from that to an espresso version of that. So instead of just cold brew coffee, it's espresso cold brew.
1: Nice, dude.
0: So it's got a little more caffeine.
1: All right. I believe you. We all believe you, ma'am.
0: Caffeine's really good.
1: Caffeine, I think, is my favorite drug.
0: I don't think I could drink anything caffeinated after 9:30 a.m.
1: That is the oldest thing I've heard today.
0: Oh, really?
1: I just feel like that's something our parents used to always say. Oh, that's got to be decaf. Yeah. 9:30 in the morning, that's extremely early, Donna.
0: Yeah, because I want to be able to sleep at night.
1: When
0: you're
1: supposed
0: to stop 8 hours before. I'm just saying it kind of stays in my system.
1: Hours before sleep should.
0: You know, and I disagree with that. I feel like people, our parents, they had a pot of coffee on all day long. Into the evening. Hey, after dinner, who wants coffee and cake?
1: Yeah, you're right, but was it decaf a
0: lot? I'll take the cake. I don't think so.
1: I did like that they had coffee a lot. I do like that. The magnitude of reduction in total sleep, I'm reading an actual study right now, but it suggests that caffeine taken 6 hours before bedtime has important disruptive effects on sleep and provides empirical support for sleep hygiene recommendations. 6 hours is your cutoff.
0: Okay, 6 hours. Okay, so let's say I go to bed at 9. Where does that put me?
1: 3.
0: Thank you.
1: P.M.
0: Okay, well,
1: 9:30 a.m.
0: Okay.
1: I just think there's a little bit of a, respectfully, and I say this as one of your closest friends, a little bit maybe of a placebo. Oh, I had caffeine. When? At 8 this morning. Do you think that's it, sir? I think maybe a little placebo. Would you leave room for that?
0: No.
1: Why?
0: I just. Not? I don't want to talk to you anymore. When in doubt, just shut down.
2: Conversation began.
1: We're talking about like the top three things a consultant would say you should never say on air to your on air partner. Say that and mean it. Anyway.
0: Especially when he's the only other person in the room.
1: It's me. You got me. What are we doing?
0: Oh, man. Has anybody noticed that John Travolta is wearing berets?
1: Oh, no.
0: I know. I mean.
1: Okay,
0: please,
1: sir.
0: No. Please,
1: he
0: sir.
1: Looks like he's trying to audition to be Ed Harris's character from The Truman Show.
0: Right. Oh, man. I don't know. I think it almost feels like he's mocking the French because he's at Cannes.
1: Something's getting mocked.
0: Yeah. So here's the deal. John Travolta is at Cannes Film Festival promoting his new movie, Propeller One-Way Night Coach, which sounds terrible. He wrote it. He directed it. He co-produced it. Get a load of his reason, okay?
1: Okay.
0: He did an interview with CNN, and he explained this look, which has gone viral. He said, I've been around for more than 50 years. I've been doing movies. But I can't tell when I look back the difference between the events. So he said, I'm a director this time. You're an actor. Play the part of a director. Look like an old school director is what he told himself. He said, so I looked up pictures from the 20s, 30s, 40s, 50s, 60s, and the old school directors always wore berets with glasses. And I thought, that's what I'm doing. That's going to be my look. So he made that his look. He said he's paying homage to being a director. So he's going to play the part of the director. And then when he looks back, he will have a vividness of it and be like, oh, yeah, I was promoting the movie I was directing. That's so stupid.
1: You know, I was going to say, I guess I don't hate it. The reasoning is sort of just silly.
0: It's cute.
1: Here's the most important thing to know. It looks bad. I know that you all can't see it right now. This is Radio Land. It is a bad look.
0: It's very bad. He looks like he's got like a cherry on his head.
1: He also chose for the disconnected beard and mustache, which is more of a European look when you intentionally shave a line of distinction between the mustache and the beard.
0: Sure.
1: And so he's done that as well. He almost looks like, I really think he looks like Ed Harris in The Truman Show. If you go back and look at that character, okay. He had a beret. He had the very similar round glasses on as well. Pull that up, Donna. You're going to see what I'm talking about.
0: I will in The Truman. Too. I feel like it stressed me out. Yes.
1: Yeah. That's exactly who he is.
0: This is the look he's going for. He played Christoph.
1: Yes, he was the big director and the big eye in the sky as Truman.
0: Ered Harris has a very nice face.
1: He's got great eyes too, huh?
0: Yeah, and great bone structure.
1: I'm telling you, it's these freaking dudes with these jawlines.
0: Yeah. Yeah, he looks good. Hey,
1: also,
0: baby.
1: What? Don't do that.
0: Okay.
1: Also, I think that John Travolta, a little bit Ed Harris for sure, but also when he's doing more of a monochromatic look at Cannes Film Festival, I'm getting a little bit, I don't know why, but a human version of Pepe Le Pew.
0: Yeah, and
1: like
0: I don't.
1: Like it was a live action movie.
0: And he's wearing like one color, like black, and then he has a white beret. And it's like, what are you doing, sir?
1: I just must say this last thing about the beret. I just think it's one of the worst pieces of headwear that's ever made it mainstream. It feels like you should not have been allowed in this party. And if you're listening right now wearing a beret, I'm an insane person. What I'm saying isn't true. But anyway, for the rest of us, it truly looks terrible, doesn't it?
0: I mean, I used to wear, what was that hat brand from Australia with the little kangaroo?
1: Kangol? No.
0: Yeah, I think.
1: Kangol?
0: Kangol? Yeah, Kangol.
1: Yeah, okay.
0: I kind of used to wear those hats, like the beret-ish looking ones.
1: Yeah, they just always look. I shouldn't say that they look terrible. They just look a little goofy on most people. It looks very costumey. I remember my mom went through a beret phase. I believe they took a trip to Paris, and then my mother Jane in Western Pennsylvania
0: can't. That's like the equivalent of like a 50-year-old coming back with her hair braided in Jamaica.
1: Yes, she's got the Jamaican colored beads in there from the Jamaican flag.
0: Yes, and she's on your flight, and you're like, oh God, get a load of this one.
1: The lady who comes back with like the full, the white lady who got the full braids done for the first time in her life.
0: Yeah.
1: Yes, she has no idea how much her hair is going to hurt when she finally
0: exactly.
1: takes it out.
0: Oh man, so your mom had berets, huh? That's fun.
1: For a brief time.
0: Yeah, okay.
1: Then Monica Lewinsky kind of hurt beret sales, I think.
0: Oh, yeah, probably.
1: For a touch. Shout out to Monica.
0: Yeah, nobody was wearing blue dresses either, I don't think.
1: Donna.
0: What?
1: All right, we're going to be done here. Coming up. You know what? Okay.
3: Brittany and Kendall.
4: Another thing about Kesha we found out is she is geosexual.
5: Is this one I'm going to have to explain to Grandma at Thanksgiving?
4: I think you'll be okay.
5: Okay.
4: She's pretty much celibate unless she's in Italy. Because she'll have sex while she's in Italy.
6: Okay.
4: I don't think this is going to come up in any conversation with Grandma.
5: Thank you.
4: I will say to this, I'm probably not having sex if I'm not in Minneapolis because I don't want to go to anybody's house at this point. So I'll be honest, maybe I'm a geosexual.
6: There you go.
4: And to be honest, I'm not even having sex in Minneapolis. So I am just celibate, I guess would be the correct term, which I think your grandma knows that one.
5: Yeah, she knows that one.
3: 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My Talk 107.1. 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

0: put these patterns. Hi, guys. Welcome back. You are listening to the Donna and Steve Show. And we thank you for it.
1: We're in your debt.
0: Forever.
1: We thank you. We love you. And we have a study for you. Ain't that right, Dee Dee?
0: You got it.
2: They've studied the studies. And here with their findings are study buddies, Donna and Steve.
0: If you had to guess, what percentage of your diet is made up of ultra-processed food? Wrong.
1: Oh, gee. Okay. I mean, it feel. I would guess 65%. I don't know. Maybe 70.
0: I don't even know if I have an answer. But a new report from Duke University says more than half of the calories American adults eat now come from ultra-processed foods.
1: That ain't great.
0: That's not good. For kids, the number's even higher.
1: Oh, yeah.
0: Biggest offenders, chips, breads, cereals, flavored yogurts, sodas, processed meats. I love processed meat.
1: And like frozen deli meals. Meat?
0: Yeah, like deli meats and, you know, ground stuff, I think, is processed. Not heavily, but, you know. But experts do say these foods may increase the risk of heart disease, depression, obesity, early death.
1: Dang it.
0: They think that we should have warning labels and for ultra-processed foods to be restricted at schools as well.
1: Well, I think that's a tough... it's tough to form an argument against that.
0: Yeah. You know, it's also tough to eat super clean.
1: Oh, for sure.
0: So I started thinking about this recently, and I thought, I'm going to try to eat foods that have one ingredient. Okay. So like chicken. Chicken is chicken, right?
1: Rice is rice.
0: Rice is rice. Eggs are eggs.
1: Banana is banana.
0: Right. Lettuce is lettuce. There's okay. nothing added. So I think that would be a good thing to incorporate into life every day is to go, I'm going to try to eat at least one meal that is clean.
1: Yeah, that's not a bet. That's attainable.
0: Right? Broccoli is broccoli.
1: Don't test us, guys. We could keep doing this for a long time.
0: We could do it all day. We
1: pumpkin
0: could make
1: is
0: a list.
1: Pumpkin.
0: Pumpkin is pumpkin. Brussels sprout is Brussels sprout.
1: My dad used to say, try to avoid anything that's in a cardboard box. If it's sold to you in a cardboard box, there's probably, it might not be great for you. You might be better off eating the cardboard. I don't know.
0: Yeah. My dad used to say, you know, and I know this is not a problem today, but you got to drink more water. Everybody in my house was drinking, my brother drank milk, but iced tea, lemonade, Kool-Aid, just all the things with the sugar.
1: Mm-hmm.
0: Because why? It's freaking delicious.
1: So good. If you guys ever had water, really lax in terms of flavor.
0: I kind of like
1: overall
0: water.
1: Satisfaction.
0: I do like it.
1: If I have water, I only want it cool at best. Ice water, never.
0: Oh, okay. I buy that.
1: Thanks, Donna.
0: I don't want ice in my water at a restaurant.
1: I almost don't want any ice in anything anymore. It's very, very rare for me to want ice.
0: It really gets in the way.
1: My wife, I've been married for nearly 21 years. My wife will put so much ice into her glass before she pours her beverage into it that it will create an ice dam.
0: Yes, I've seen that.
1: The ice is not touching the bottom of the glass anymore. Right. It is all congealed into one giant ice glacier.
0: Then when she goes to drink it, it like hits her in the mouth before the liquid.
1: All of her teeth are chipped. It's a lot. I don't know. What do they say? Maybe the best takeaway is if you're trying to cut down on how much processed food you eat, they say walk the perimeter of the grocery store.
0: Yes.
1: Don't go down the aisles.
0: Correct.
1: You go down the aisles, you're in trouble. Because let me tell you something. They got a lot of great stuff. I have a confession!
0: Okay.
1: The other night, I wanted a late night snack, but I didn't want to do Doritos and I didn't want to do tortilla chips. I ate 97% of a bag of, but intentionally left the 3% so that the next morning I could wake up with a healthy conscience and say, I did not eat a whole bag of
0: Croutons.
1: Texas toast croutons.
0: I knew it. You and the croutons. I do love those.
1: Oh, my gosh. What the heck with those things?
0: I love crouton.
1: And if I just had a separate little ramekin of ranch dressing that I could have individually dipped that
0: yes,
1: into.
0: Yes, so good.
1: Oh, my gosh.
0: Right?
1: Man.
0: So good. Well, I'm glad you didn't eat the whole bag. Did you check out? Do you ever look at the calories on anything or the serving size?
1: You know, it's funny that you mentioned that. I peeked down at it. I was like, what am I doing? Why am I doing this, man? You're living dangerously. Don't look, man. 35 calories per serving. The problem is there were probably 20 servings in there.
0: Okay, Steve.
1: What?
0: How many crouton pieces could you have in a serving?
1: I don't know.
0: Five?
1: I think I didn't look that tight at it. I don't know if it was per or if they were doing it in ounces, as though we're all walking around with food scales. Hey, nutrition labels, I have an idea for you. Only talk to me in pieces. Do not talk to me in grams or ounces. Okay? I'm not some scientist. I'm not in a laboratory.
0: You should get a scale. I have one on my counter.
1: Wow. Must be nice, Donna. Well, you weighing stuff?
0: Sometimes I am. Yeah, especially with recipes. I don't know, Steve. I don't know.
1: What am I going to do? Take out my Texas toast and put it on this food scale?
0: Yes.
1: That makes what already is humiliating even more humiliating.
0: You're right. I'm sorry.
1: Hey, look, Dad's back there. Must be having a bad day. He's weighing Texas toast.
0: Yeah, I'm sorry.
1: That's fine.
0: I'm so sorry.
1: That's fine.
0: All right, it's fine. Everything's fine.

0: They're sticky jicama ribs. I need to get them every time.
1: The lemongrass chicken banh mi.
2: They have this mushroom shawarma.
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14: ABC News, I'm Wayne Cabot. Iran throwing cold water on a purported deal to end the war with the U.S., reasserting a legal right to manage the Strait of Hormuz. President Trump, after saying that a deal was near, is now saying he doesn't want to rush things. He wants to get it right. And he wants that ballroom, citing the latest shooting outside the White House. ABC, Selena Wang.
15: The president, who is facing backlash from even within his own party for his $1 billion request in taxpayer money for the White House complex, saying it goes to show how important it is for all future presidents to get what will be the most safe and secure space of its kind ever built in Washington, D.C.
14: A crack in a chemical tank, usually a bad thing, maybe not, though, in the case of a bulging tank of toxic chemical outside L.A. The crack may be enough to relieve pressure and hopefully get tens of thousands back in their homes. They've been out since Friday. This is ABC News.
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0: guys, welcome back. It is hour two of the Donna and Steve show. So happy to have you on board the crazy train.
1: All aboard, mommy.
0: You know, dude. Let's get off the train.
1: Oh, wait, we just got on it.
0: Let's get on the plane. Last week, Nick Lachey revealed that he and his family randomly ended up on a flight to Hawaii back in March with his ex-wife, Jessica Simpson, and her clan. He said that Jessica, her mother, and her estranged husband, Eric Johnson, were in first class, but her kids were in coach. And people are being real critical about that, saying it's not a great look. And then yesterday, or in the past few days, she passed the buck on to her mom, saying her mother bought the tickets and the trip was her mother's treat. And then she went on to say that if she had bought the tickets, the kids would have been in first class with her. To which I say, who cares? Like, so what?
1: Did these same people who were complaining about this, did they feel that Catherine O'Hara was a bad mother in Home Alone? Now, ultimately,
0: right?
1: She was, because she left Kevin Home Alone. We can't get into that part of it. They were seated in first class, and every child was back there in coach. All of the parents
0: exactly
1: left their kids to coach.
0: It's not like they're, you know, 14 months old. That we're talking about a 12-year-old, a 14-year-old, and a 7-year-old.
1: Yeah.
0: So the 14-year-old or the 12-year-old can look after the 7-year-old if they're all sitting in a row.
1: That's right.
0: Like, what are they going to do in first class?
1: Yeah.
0: Order a martini? Give
1: Honest
0: me a break.
1: To goodness.
0: They're
1: yeah.
0: kids. They're little. They fit in the seats.
1: Yes. Yeah. Guess what is first class to kids? Coach.
0: Right.
1: Little bodies. Little people.
0: Okay. I'm relieved to hear you say that, because I was like, come on. You're going to get on her case for that?
1: Yeah. No, I think that's fine. And I knew that you would feel positive about that, even if she made the choice to do it, right?
0: Yeah.
1: Because you're very much of the mindset, albeit hypothetical, but parents don't owe nothing to their kids, and your money ain't my money, ain't your money.
0: That's
1: and
0: right.
1: All that kind of stuff.
0: Get
1: I bet
0: there.
1: You'd actually be a pretty big softy as a mother, but I appreciate and respect your perspective on, ain't nobody got time for this. I earn this money.
0: Well, and it also depends how far back they were. Like, maybe they were like the next row.
1: What
0: for
1: if it was
0: all
1: the last row? Still okay?
0: I mean, it's a little trickier because now you got to walk past your ex-husband to get to your kids, probably.
1: Yeah, but that wasn't a part of the planning process.
0: That's true.
1: Well,
0: that's
1: wouldn't that
0: true.
1: Be nice if it showed you not just what seats were taken, but who?
0: Right.
1: Let me look this person up.
0: Oh, I like that.
1: Is there something there?
0: I
1: that
0: like
1: maybe
0: it.
1: We could dating app our seat assignments on planes?
0: Oh, that's cute.
1: Swipe, and now we're swiping right.
0: I like that.
1: Yeah.
0: And I really like that.
2: And I really like that.
1: Why did he do it? Why did Garth first do that video?
0: And why does he say that? Instead of, I really like that. He goes, I really like that.
2: Think of it more as a conversation.
1: Hang on a minute. This happens every now and again.
0: I can't. Garth.
1: Do we have the full?
3: Give me 2 seconds.
1: All right. This is the every now and again, I'd say once every 45 to 60 days.
0: We reset.
1: If you're new to the show, hi, welcome. I'm Steve Patterson.
0: Hi, I'm Donna Valentine.
1: And sometimes you'll hear that voice, and that is the voice of Garth Brooks, who posted the first Facebook video that he had ever posted in the year 2015, I think it was. It was like 10 years into Facebook.
0: Yes.
1: And then he decided to finally take a video. He's in a hotel room. And
0: It's awkward.
1: It's awkward is such an understatement. Here is the full, unedited, first ever Facebook post from Garth Brooks.
2: Well, I guess it's official. We're now on Facebook. I really wasn't sure about this at the start. But then a friend of mine said something that just made all kinds of sense. She said, think of it more as a conversation.
0: Oh, no.
2: I like that.
0: Ew.
2: But I'm already finding out on my own that it's wiping the walls out between you and me, and I really like that.
1: Okay.
2: It allows us into each other's worlds, or I guess in my case, the hotel room.
1: Faux laughter.
2: When I think about things I want to post cool stuff, slick stuff, neat stuff.
0: Again.
2: But most of the stuff I'm going to post is going to be raw stuff like this.
1: Whoa.
2: This is just who I am. So if this is truly a conversation, Then I say, let the conversation begin.
0: Wow, that is really performative.
1: Donna. This is your best friend.
0: I do love Garth. Everybody loves Garth. He's a good dude, and he's talented.
1: It's so... The faux laughter I struggle with.
0: I know.
1: Well, I guess it's official. Or in my case, it's hotel room.
0: Love you, Garth.
1: We love you, Garth. Yeah,
0: you.
1: Yeah,
0: you're
1: right,
0: so
1: right.
0: Nice.
1: And if
0: He's
1: you'd
0: so
1: like to,
0: sweet.
1: Would we do an interview with Garth on the show if he offered?
0: Not now.
1: Yeah, probably. It's just amazing that whole maybe 45 second clip consists of each individual sentence is its own standalone soundbite for us that is just so entertaining. I forgot midway through that. I forgot about cool stuff, slick stuff, neat stuff.
0: You did?
1: Yeah.
2: When I think about things I want to post, I want to post cool stuff, slick stuff, neat stuff.
1: Slick. This is how he like really puts his body weight into slick stuff.
2: Slick stuff.
1: What? What does he mean?
0: I don't know. Like, it's slick. We should go back and look at some of his other Facebook posts.
1: That's right. We need to look into.
0: Did he post
1: what was the
0: neat
1: second
0: stuff?
1: Post?
0: Right.
1: I see his slick stuff. Him being in a hotel room, bored out of his mind, but like tempted to try to post something slick. And it's just a weird graphics thing that he worked on. Like, look at this graphic. Pretty slick, right? I don't know.
0: I don't know. I'll look into it, okay? Because it would be interesting to see if there was actual slick stuff.
1: There had to have been neat stuff. It's so easy to make neat stuff. Anyway. Did Madonna take a shot at Charlie XCX?
0: This is a really good question.
1: All right, so listen, here's how the story goes. In the song Rock Music, Charlie XCX sings, "I think the dance floor is dead, so now we're making rock music."
0: Okay.
1: Well, Madonna then comes out with her own situation. Yesterday, she posted some pictures on Instagram of her with the caption, "If your dance floor feels dead, maybe you're playing the wrong music."
0: Oh.
1: What say you, Donna?
0: Well, Madonna does have a new album coming out.
1: Confessions 2 comes out July 3rd.
0: I almost wonder if it's a tongue-in-cheek kind of teasing kind of thing. I don't know.
1: Charlie XCX was the one who did Hot Girl Summer?
0: Sure.
1: Come on, Donna.
0: I don't remember.
1: Donna.
0: I don't know.
1: I like it when people say member. Thanks for saying that.
0: You're welcome. Okay.
1: Are they beefing?
0: I don't think they're beefing. That'd be a weird beef. I'm sorry. I'm looking at slick stuff right now.
1: Oh, yeah?
0: Not really.
2: Cool stuff.
1: Brat Summer. Wait, Brat?
0: Oh, that's the one. Yes.
1: Brat.
0: That's right. You got it.
1: I got it.
0: You got it, buddy.
1: I read Brat as Brat.
0: What?
1: I read Brat as Brat because I'm thinking of
0: sure. Brats.
1: In the summer.
0: Sure.
1: When's the last time you had a brat? I haven't had a brat in, it's probably been 2 years.
0: I may have dabbled a couple of years ago.
1: What does that mean?
0: I may have taken a piece of someone's brat.
1: Bite from it, or did you cut it off?
0: I would have cut it.
1: Okay, you're a lady.
0: I'm not a savage.
1: I understand.
0: Thank you.
1: Thank you.
0: All right, well, that was fun. I don't think they're beefing. I think she's just playing. Oh. I have a real quick update. Remember, there's a biopic of Billy Joel in the works called Billy and Me?
1: Yes.
0: And Billy Joel is like, you don't have my permission. You don't have the rights to my life, yada, yada, yada. Well, the director of that biopic.
1: Come on, man. Come on, bro. You got
0: this. I'm
1: better
0: than this. The director of the upcoming Billy Joel biopic is pushing back on Billy Joel's camp, saying, I'm sorry, but we're doing the movie.
1: And can they use the music?
0: No. And the thing is, the story is about his early manager's point of view. It's kind of his life story, too. But Billy Joel only did covers. Up until Piano Man. So
1: they don't even need his music.
0: That's what they're saying.
1: Okay, interesting. I still think the general concept is going to struggle to get people
0: to
1: sit down and watch it.
0: You might be right.
1: Especially if as this goes on, they try to distance themselves more from it being about Billy and more about this guy.
0: Yeah.
1: There might be a really interesting story there, but if I'm a studio executive, I'm saying I don't have enough on the paper to sell this to an audience.
0: Sure.
1: I should be an executive.
0: Well, you know, this guy who's doing the film, he won an Oscar for Bohemian Rhapsody. Ooh. So the guy knows what he's doing. It's not going to be some schmucky movie. But one of Billy Joel's friends from I think the name of his band was like the Hassles. One of his lifelong friends is on board with this, too. So to be continued, the drama, I'm sure, will go on until we get a release date for the movie.
1: Dunkin' Donuts is set to offer something that will roll out nationwide that is a cry for help if you've ever seen one. I will tell you what it is when we come back. Donna, Steve, my talk.
4: Morning, sunshine.
5: What is the girl turkey? Is she a Tammy? What is she? We'll call her Tammy.
6: Tammy?
5: I know the guy is a Tom. What's the girl? What's the lady?
6: Tammy?
5: I don't know. What is she? What's her name?
7: A hen.
5: Oh, it's not fun. This is what the mating dance looks like. She's just laying there. She's like, fine.
6: Mount me.
5: But this is what's happening outside of the animal community. There are two teenagers standing nearby, and I'm like, do not talk to that turkey. That turkey's like, do not interrupt me right now. I am about to get freaky with this gal.
6: With this.
5: And they're making noises at him. I'm like, you are going to get your eyes pecked out. I almost pulled over to admonish these kids.
6: Yeah.
5: Leave them alone.
6: Don't cluck block.
5: Don't Don't.
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19: If everything is good and it's great, why do I sit and wait till it's gone?
0: Hi, welcome back. You know, I'd be curious to know if anyone has bought anything on Uzi.
1: Can you spell it, please?
0: Nope.
1: Can you use it in a sentence?
0: Look at this cool jumpsuit I got on Uzi.
1: Can you spell it, please?
0: I don't think I can.
1: Ma'am. Are you on the website?
0: No, so, but I get pop-ups. In front of you. I get pop-ups constantly, and it just disappeared. That's why. U-O-Z.
1: It's not O-O.
0: U-O-Z-O-O.
1: O-Z-I-I.
0: No.
1: U-O-O-Z-I-I. Shop Uzi.
0: Stop it.
1: Well, wait a minute. Are they largely plush animals?
0: No. No.
1: Oh, okay. Well, because look.
0: It is U. O-O-Z-E-E.
1: Okay. U-O-O-Z-E-E.
0: And the reason is they have a lot of colorful clothing, but I feel like it might be one of those fast fashion kind of sites. Mm-hmm. And I could look up reviews, but I'd just be curious to know what you guys think. Like, come on, they're like,
1: yeah, let's get some. Oh, they got some color.
0: Let's
1: they
0: get some color. Cool clothes out there, people. I'm so sick of gray and blue. And,
1: yeah. Look at
0: brown.
1: Me.
0: Brown.
1: You see me every day. It's like, where's
0: cream.
1: He shop? Mervin's?
0: Right? Oh.
1: It's Mervin's.
0: R.I.P.
1: Did they die?
0: I think so. Mervin's, California.
1: You ever go to Dillard's? Have you heard of Dillard's?
0: When I lived in Georgia, I did.
1: Oh, okay. Yeah, yeah, yeah. They went in New Mexico and in California when I lived there. Yeah.
0: Yeah, Dillard's.
1: It was like, oh, I'm going to Dillard's.
0: Are you
1: It
0: now?
1: Just seems like this is the home of where middle management shops. It didn't even say men's section. It said middle management.
0: You know what? I kind of liken it to Nordstrom.
1: No, Nordstrom is nicer than Dillard's.
0: Is it? Oh, I thought Dillard's was fancy.
1: I don't think so. I think of Dillard's more as an accessible, approachable department store. Oh. Nordstrom is expensive. Nice, fancy stuff. Cool stuff. Slick stuff. Neat stuff.
0: Yeah, you're right. Yeah, you're right. You're right. I didn't know that. I didn't know. I thought Dillard's was, you know. Hey, they're having 30 to 65% off on your favorite brands as we speak.
1: Why are you slurring so much? Be honest. If you have a problem, it's okay, and I will support you through this.
0: I'm eating watermelon, and it may or may not be spiked.
1: Boy, man, if someone's out there spiking fruit, you think there are fruit spikers out there?
0: I don't know.
1: Oh, yeah, all you people who are making your grown-up popsicles. These freaking alcoholics,
0: I know,
1: huh?
0: Right?
1: These same ladies who are like, let's do brunch. We'll meet at 8 a.m. and have vodka.
0: Jello shots after. Yeah, I don't know.
1: Dunkin' Donuts is now selling what I would describe as a cry for help. It is a 48-ounce bucket of iced coffee. This is rolling out nationwide. It was originally tested at a few locations in New England. For reference, a venti iced coffee at Starbucks is 24 ounces. So this is double that. And if you're thinking, all right, I know they call it a bucket, but what does it look like? A bucket.
0: Okay, can we clarify?
1: Sure.
0: Because you said bucket, and I thought, oh, get a bucket to bring into the office.
1: Like a bucket of beers or something like that with individual coffees in it.
0: This is one drink the size of your head, and that is not an exaggeration. Mm-hmm. It's like these kids with their water bottles these days.
1: But this one is sort of shorter. It's not tall. This is short and round.
0: It's stocky.
1: And it has one straw, meaning they are serving this for one person.
0: And the straw is a little wider than normal.
1: Yes, to get more of it into you sooner.
0: Do you know what this reminds me of? There used to be a shot that would come in at a bar that I used to hang out at in my 20s that came in a fish bowl, and it was called a fruity hookah.
1: Mm.
0: And it would be all this fruity drink stuff, and then there'd be five straws around it, and everyone would like suck it down.
1: Yeah.
0: Quickly on the county drink stuff, and then there'd be five straws around it, and everyone would like suck it down.
1: Yeah.
0: Quickly on the count of three.
1: Yeah.
0: That's what this is. This is not for one person. What do

0: hey, I'm here.
1: I agree. It's too much, guys. What?
0: It just looks so big.
1: It's too
0: much. It looks
1: much.
0: Like the kind of bucket that you would bring to
1: a festival.
0: I was going to say to the beach and have little plastic shovels in it and things like that. It almost looks like a, you know, like the big circle buckets of ice cream that they sell, you know, that you put in your freezer.
1: Sure.
0: It looks like that.
1: That's exactly what it is.
0: We have one of these buckets at home that we have a bunch of sidewalk chalk in.
1: Oh, I was going to suggest dog poop. You know, you put your dog poop bags in the bucket until the morning of, no?
0: I see what you're saying.
1: And then you put the lid on it.
0: Yeah.
1: So that you don't have to look at it.
0: What's in a bag, right?
1: Yeah, all the poop is in a bag. Individual bags of dog poop. I don't know. I pick up my dog's poop regularly. Okay. So there's a lot of dog poop bags.
0: Okay. How often do you pick up your dog's poop in the yard?
1: Every time the dog poops. And I see it.
0: Because you're out there with the dog. That's right.
1: Right.
0: You can't let your dog out.
1: But even when I had a dog that I did let out in the yard freely, I would just make a mental note where it is. And then the next time I go out, I would go and pick it up. I can't deal with that mess before mowing the lawn.
0: Amen, sister. But what Donna's not telling you is she would watch from the inside of the house during the winter. And she had marked, she had a paper.
1: Like a map.
0: A map of her own backyard, and she, with a Sharpie or a little pen, friends, hear me when I say this. This is true. She would mark down on this paper map roughly where the dog pooped so that when the snow finally melted and spring came, she knew exactly where to go.
1: Okay, I see what you're doing. Tell me your type A without telling me your type A.
0: I wouldn't
1: wait until spring, but just the next chance I had, I would have little X's. You know how coaches in the NFL make the, so I would have a little map like that and it'd just be like little X's all over and I'd be like tree and then,
0: How much acreage did you live on that you couldn't just walk out there and look around a little bit?
1: Maybe I was already in my underwear.
0: I don't know how that applies. What the hell?
1: Anyway, pick up your dog poop if you can.
0: What did that even mean?
1: I was already in for the night or day.
0: Oh.
2: Where talk is fun.
3: Hey, do me a favor, will you? Talk to me about something. Take my mind off things.
2: My talk. Everything entertainment.
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8: Hey, guys, welcome back to the show. It is Donna. It is Steve. It is time to play a little game.
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10: 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And here's your host, Jason Stormer.
11: I want to see how smart you are.
8: Jason Stormer is taking a phone call as we speak. I am getting completely, what's the word I'm looking for? Creamed?
12: Hammered.
8: Obliterated.
12: Destroyed. Overcome.
8: Beaten.
12: Yeah, you're losing bad.
8: I'm losing so bad. I'm like 40 points behind, I think.
13: And welcome back to the College of Pop Culture Knowledge, everybody. Hey. It's Donna Valentine with her 154 points, taking on Steve Patterson with his 197 points. It's a 43-point lead for Steve going into the Memorial Day weekend. And we have your lifeline on the line, Donna. We're going to Circle Pines. We're saying good morning once again to Gerg.
8: Hey Gerg, what's going on?
14: Oh, you know, touring to northern Minnesota.
8: Oh, nice.
12: Gerg, what are you doing for... Hey, Gerg, a two-part question. Do you have any Memorial Day weekend plans? And also, do more people cook out on the Sunday of Memorial Day weekend because you're not working on Monday, or do they do it on Monday?
14: I have no idea what other people do, and okay. I'm probably just going to relax for the weekend.
12: All right. Okay. Chill out, Gerg.
8: Yeah, Gerg.
12: What a response. I have no idea what other people do. That's a cool response. Gerg, that's great, man. Gerg, I never asked you, man. How old are you, brother?
14: I am 53.
12: Wow.
14: And I did have a suggestion, you know, the other day you're talking about the sea hag there.
12: Yes.
14: You need to get somebody to make a silhouette. You know, you see the Sasquatches in the people's yard all over the place. We need to blind talk sea hag one of those.
12: Donna, I'm trying to figure this out. That's great, Gerg. Donna was referencing she was watching this sea hag show, and then she was nervous and it had to turn
8: it's
12: lights on.
8: It's called Widow's Bay. Yes.
12: And there's a sea hag in it, and she got nervous that it was going to come and get her in the middle of the night. She had to turn lights on.
8: Last night, I was afraid again, too. I was like, if I hang my hand out of the covers, forget it. That's how she rolls. That's when she gets you.
12: Did you reference...
14: need to brace it to make the silhouette sea hag, Bytok sea hag.
12: Did you reference yourself as the sea hag, Donna?
8: No, Phil did.
12: Phil did. Okay. Well, that has clearly stuck. And so, we could work on that. All right. Thank you, Gerg. Gerg, let us go over to producer Stormer and find out what today's topic is.
13: All right. Well, for our topic for the game today, well, this actress who appeared on the show The Madison, one of the newest Taylor Sheridan shows, shared that the working conditions actually on the set of this show were pretty grueling. Apparently, there was no bathroom. There was not even an outhouse, no air conditioning, no plumbing, really nothing at all. In fact, she said that she had to relieve herself in the bushes. Mm. That actress is Michelle Pfeiffer. We're doing Michelle Pfeiffer trivia today.
12: All right.
8: Okay.
12: Gerg, do you fancy yourself a Michelle Pfeiffer fan?
14: Not strong. We'll see if they hit some of the more popular things.
8: Sure. Okay.
12: Gosh, I feel like I'd like to have Gerg in studio someday. I'd have to control his mic.
8: Okay.
12: You know, because I do feel like he might get a little extra chatty at some point. He'd get a little too comfortable. But it'd be nice. I like it when you call in, Gerg.
14: Yeah, thank you.
8: And I'm Donna Valentine.
12: I thought I'd stay out of this one, buddies, man. It's called bromance. All right, I'll go away. Tell me when it's my time.
13: All right, Steve is leaving the room. And Gerg, I'm going to put you on hold as well as we go over the first round of questions with D-Val again. Michelle Pfeiffer trivia today. You ready, Miss Valentine?
8: Yeah, sure.
13: Great, let's begin with this one. All right, Michelle Pfeiffer played this villain in Batman Returns.
8: Catwoman.
13: She appeared in this 1983 Al Pacino movie.
8: Oh, 1983?
13: Yes, ma'am.
8: I'm just going to say Casino. That's not right.
13: And she starred alongside this actor in the 19... 19-

0: 1995 movie, The Age of Innocence.
1: Oh, I love that movie. The British guy, Anthony Hopkins. That's not right, but that's what I got. That's all I got, okay?
0: All right, time is up. Let's bring Gerg back into the conversation. All right, Gerg, you heard my Michelle Pfeiffer questions. You heard Donna's answers. Would you like to change any of Donna's answers?
2: No, I got to go with them. I didn't hit any of the things I would know.
1: Number two is not right. That was Sharon Stone. But, oh, son of a gun.
0: I realized what it was, didn't you?
1: Son of a
0: gun. Don't say it, though. Don't say it. Don't say it. All right. Thank you so much, Gerg. I'm putting you on hold one more time. Let's bring Steve back into the room now. Come on back, Steve.
1: Hey, Steve.
3: All right. I'm ready.
0: Okay. All right, Michelle Pfeiffer trivia. Here we go, Steve. Question number one. Michelle Pfeiffer played this villain in Batman Returns.
3: She played Catwoman.
0: She appeared in this 1983 Al Pacino movie.
3: Scarface.
0: And she starred alongside this actor in the 1995 movie The Age of Innocence.
3: Richard Gere. I think that's wrong. I think, say the first one again.
0: She played this villain in Batman Returns.
3: You know what? I'm going to stay with Catwoman. I think Halle Berry played Poison Ivy.
1: I'm so mad.
3: I had Poison Ivy on my butt once when I was a kid.
1: You know what?
3: Oh, what?
1: I hate when I realize an answer after the fact and then you know it. That really makes me mad.
0: That's tough.
3: That is tough, Donna. But let's see how we did. Maybe you won. Yeah. I didn't feel great about my answers.
0: Yeah, you never know.
1: All right,
0: let's bring Gerg back in here. Let's see who gets to spin the wheel. Question number one. Michelle Pfeiffer played this villain in Batman Returns. You all said Catwoman. Correct answer is
1: meow.
0: Catwoman is correct.
3: Okay, good.
0: Halle Berry did play Catwoman in a 2004 standalone movie, if I'm not mistaken, but Michelle Pfeiffer played Catwoman before her.
3: And Uma Thurman played Poison Ivy,
0: precisely.
3: I think.
0: Precisely. Okay. There you go.
3: You know, I kind of do miss Storm of the... Donna, give us a moment.
0: Yes, please.
3: I love The Dark Knight. It's like my favorite movie of all time. I love what they did with that. Mm-hmm. That being said, when you watch one of those Clooney... or Val Kilmer Batman's, the over-the-top colors, the comic bookiness of it, is there's something to be appreciated there and enjoyed when you watch it.
0: Oh, yeah. The set designers absolutely had a field day with those movies, and they're so fun to look at. And now that we are going into this next era of DC, I'm hoping that we get some of that with the new Batman. I think with the Robert Pattinson Batman movies, it's still going to stay dark and broody, but I'm hoping James Gunn, with whatever Batman he chooses, is going to, you know, add a little color, as Donna Valentine would say.
3: Well, and he did some of that with Superman, with the new Superman movie.
0: Exactly.
3: That had a little more of leaning into the colors and all that. Anyway.
0: Yes.
3: All right, moving on.
0: All right. Question number two. Donna, you can come back into the conversation.
1: Hi, how's it going? Oh, thank you so much.
0: Oh, we missed you terribly. All right. Question number two. Michelle Pfeiffer appeared in this 1983 Al Pacino movie. Donna and Gerg, you said Casino. Steve, you said Scarface.
1: That's what I meant.
0: Okay. Correct answer is Scarface, Steve, you got it.
3: Donna, you said the movie was Pacino?
1: No, Casino.
3: Casino. Oh.
1: I just needed a placeholder to hold it there. And then I thought, was it Scent of a Woman?
3: Hoo-ah.
1: Dang it.
0: Take a flamethrower to the College of Pop Culture Knowledge.
3: That's right.
0: All right, question number three, with Steve in the lead. Michelle Pfeiffer starred alongside this actor in the 1995 movie The Age of Innocence. Donna and Gerg, you said Sir Anthony Hopkins. Steve, you said Richard Gere. The correct answer is... Daniel Day-Lewis. You guys both got it wrong, but what this does mean is Steve is your winner today in the Michelle Pfeiffer edition of the College of Pop Culture Knowledge.
1: Sorry, Gerg.
3: Thanks, everyone. Gerg, it's all good, though, bro. Hey, Gerg. What's for lunch today, do you think? Do you know what you're eating for lunch today?
2: I have made some bologna sandwiches because I'm driving from Naples to Alexandria.
3: Hey, Gerg, follow-up and final question. Are you aware of other deli meats that are now available besides bologna?
2: I am, and, you know, they cost a lot.
1: Yeah, they are very expensive. That you're absolutely right about that.
3: Oh, that is
0: salami,
3: so
0: my goodness.
3: Even if you get like a pound of like cracked pepper turkey, it's like they're running your credit.
1: Yeah.
3: It's a lot, man.
0: Don't get me started on roast beef right now.
3: Oh, boy. Okay. Well, Gerg, it sounds like you got quite the sitch lined up for lunch.
2: Yeah. So I guess I'll spin the wheel and hope for a whammy.
1: That's right, Gerg.
3: Yeah, spin it, baby.
0: Or get big spin, Gerg. Let's hear it.
2: While it's spinning, you can give us an update on your trees, Steve. We haven't heard that for a while.
3: Absolutely.
0: All right,
3: let's back
0: spin.
3: Into it.
0: Whoa! And today's game for Steve Patterson was worth 5 points today going into Memorial Day weekend, which means Steve has officially hit the 200 mark. He is at 202 points. Don is at 154.
3: Dang. You know what's funny about this game? About 3 weeks ago, I think I was down by around 15.
0: Yeah, you were.
3: And we were
1: like,
3: talking
1: this is
3: about
1: unprecedented.
3: How many whammies I was getting. Anyway, this is all turned
1: all
3: out.
1: Right.
3: Well, Gerg, we love you. Thank you, buddy, for calling in. We look forward to talking to you again. Have a great weekend, okay?
2: Yep, always a pleasure. Take care.
1: Bye.
3: I tell you what Gerg strikes me as. A real nice guy.
1: Yeah.
3: And, you know, I could talk to nice people for a long time.
1: Aw, that's sweet.
3: You know, I feel like I could share a park bench with him or something, and we could just, like, chit-chat.
1: That's sweet. And feed the pigeons, maybe.
3: Mm-hmm. Yes.
0: Talk about how life's a box of chocolates.
1: Yeah.
3: When should I show my kids Forrest Gump?
0: How old are they again?
3: I got a 15 and a 13. Oh, I think 10 and a 6 as well.
0: I think the older ones are definitely ready.
3: Yeah. Yeah.
1: Will they get all the references, though?
3: You know, what do you mean?
1: You know, there's a lot of references to pop culture, like the smiley face and, right?
0: Yeah. JFK.
1: Yeah.
3: Yeah, I don't know. I mean, I did. I was, you know, I did kind of when I watched it in 1994. I think I was only, what, 10 or 11 when I saw it.
1: Okay.
3: When I saw
1: with
3: it.
1: Sally Field, your favorite.
3: Oh. Okay.
1: All right. Real quick.
3: Tiebreaker, bonus, onesies.
0: Here we go. All right. So this is the name of Michelle Pfeiffer's superhero character in the Marvel Cinematic Universe. Trust me. This character's name is also the name of this insect. Common species of this insect include yellow jackets.
1: Donna. This would be wasp lady person.
3: Show me wasp lady person.
0: You got the first word right, which was wasp, which means you are getting an extra point, Donna. You desperately needed it. You got 155 points.
1: All right.
0: Steve has 202.
1: Dang it, Steve. That's incredible.
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0: It is the final stretch of the Donna and Steve show. I didn't really want to do this story, but we have to. In case you have not already heard, NASCAR's Kyle Busch passed away yesterday. He was only 41 years old.
1: This is a shocking story.
0: So shocking.
1: Came out of nowhere. TMZ is reporting that, according to a 911 call, he had been coughing some blood the day before his death and was struggling to breathe, was feeling very hot, feeling like he was going to pass out. He was in a like a simulator, like a NASCAR simulator sort
0: sure,
1: of thing.
0: Sure, yep.
1: Doing some training. And then, yeah, passed one day later.
0: Unbelievable. Also, there was one race where it ended. He was struggling with like a cold and sinus issues on May 10th in upstate New York.
1: Mm-hmm.
0: And it was worsened by the intense G-forces and elevation changes. And so he radioed his crew toward the end of the race to ask for a doctor to be ready with a shot for him.
1: Yeah.
0: Yeah, this is just terrible, terrible. He has two kids.
1: I know. Oh, gosh, my heart broke when I saw the photo of his family. I just thought, oh, gosh.
0: Yeah.
1: It's just so sad. But yeah, very big name for a long time in the world of NASCAR,
0: yeah.
1: And passing at just the age of 41.
0: Yikes.
1: Sad stuff.
0: Anyway, just wanted to make sure that we, you know, got that in there somewhere in case you haven't already heard. Let's shift gears, though.
1: Yes.
0: It's a big weekend.
1: It is a big weekend. It's Memorial Day weekend. We look ahead to another weekend that's going to be coming up later this summer.
0: July 4th.
1: July 4th. The weekend of July 4th is the annual Nathan's Famous International Hot Dog Eating Contest. Joey Chestnut is the most dominant hot dog eater of all time. This man owns the world record and multiple places behind it. He keeps breaking his own record. He's unbelievable. I didn't know that he had been arrested.
0: I didn't either. I thought he was, didn't he swap teams or was that Kabayashi?
1: Okay, there's a lot to get through in that last sentence.
0: didn't he
1: no,
0: go
1: wait,
0: eat?
1: Stop. Kobayashi, not Kabayashi.
0: Sorry.
1: Had kind of a falling out with that eating
0: he did.
1: League years and years ago.
0: Okay.
1: This has set him aside for now.
0: Okay, I'm putting Kobayashi aside.
1: Joey Chestnut did team up. He did something that was like an unsanctioned event, and then he got banned from a Nathan's Hot Dog Eating Contest. Then they welcomed him back. So now he's back and he's doing it. But I guess he had pleaded guilty to a misdemeanor battery charge after he had been accused of slapping a man on the face.
0: With a hot dog?
1: No.
0: Please let it be with a hot dog.
1: Oh, geez. I don't think it is. It should have been. I think he used his hand. So he's at an Indiana bar. He was sentenced to 180 days of probation in Hamilton County. At any rate, what we know is a drug grudge. Hi, Steve. A judge has granted him permission to travel outside of the state, which will allow Joey Chestnut to defend his title and his signature mustard belt on Coney Island this summer. He said it was a misunderstanding. Chestnut was like, I was drunk. I don't even remember hitting this guy. My bad.
0: Oh, okay.
1: It also did not violate Major League Eating's code of conduct, as it occurred outside of any organizational event or activity, and it was addressed by local authorities. Chestnut took back his title last year, Donna, thanks for asking, by eating 70 and a half hot dogs and buns in 10 minutes after he missed
0: that
1: 2020.
0: How much?
1: He missed the 2024 contest because of that competing sponsorship.
0: Do you think he's just so bloated the next day from all the nitrates?
1: Oh, my gosh.
0: Sodium. Ugh.
1: We had him on our TV show years ago, and we asked him a question as delicately as we could about
0: the aftermath.
1: Yes, yeah. And I forget what he said, but I remember it not being as alarming as I thought. Like, I thought maybe they'd just be bringing in backup toilets.
0: Mm.
1: Like, everybody, this isn't a drill. This is what we train for. Joey comes back into his house.
0: Mm-hmm.
1: I don't know. I bet he ate more hot dogs last July 4th than you've had in your whole life, I bet.
0: Probably.
1: Yeah.
0: Probably. Although I did like hot dogs a lot when I was growing up. There's always like a hot dog truck. It was called Sabrettes. Are you familiar with Sabrettes, the brand? It's big in New York City, too.
1: Yes, yes.
0: And like we'd just be driving. My mom would pick me up from school or something. And she'd be like, hey, you want to pull over and get a hot dog? I was like, you're damn right I do. Let's do it.
1: That's fun.
0: Yeah. Hot dog trucks. They go back
1: I just don't like that they're boiled. I just want every hot dog grilled. I only want them grilled.
0: These were really good, though, because they were, like, long, and they had a snap to them. I agree. I agree with the grilled, but...
1: And I want to say this also now.
0: Okay.
1: I think that if you're going to do a foot-long hot dog, that's fine, but give us a foot-long bun.
0: I like the hangy overage.
1: Why are you so...
0: Because I want to bite it. It like gets you ready.
1: Okay, right? You gotta start over, bro.
0: What do you mean?
1: You just sounded weird right now.
0: So when it's hanging over the edge of the bun, then you get to bite that bunless to get ready for the big main event.
1: I don't like what you're saying, and I don't even believe what you're saying. I prefer any hot dog to be eaten with a bun in that bite. So you're talking about this appetizer before you get to the main event. I want it all to be, I want the bun and the hot dog to go together. Okay. I don't want chopped up hot dogs like I'm six.
0: Okay, okay.
1: Yeah, and it just looks bad. It's same thing. If it's a burger, you're a really big burger. Congratulations, you're a big burger. I'd like you all to be under the bun.
0: That please. I would like all under the bun because that's different. Like the hot dog is tubular, and so it is made to have some hangage.
1: Hey, are you proud of yourself?
0: Yes.
1: For how you did this?
0: Yeah, and I also like when it has like a little knot at the end.
1: Oh, Lord, like they tied a balloon? I hate that. Cut that part off.
0: No,
1: burn
0: I want to eat it.
1: Barf you.
0: Barf you.
1: I'm just so grossed out by that, man.
0: All right.
1: Okay.
0: Listen to me talking about hot dogs, though. Right?
1: That is fun.
0: Thank you.
1: Except for the parts that felt very not okay for me to hear.
0: It's fine. Am I
1: good
0: still...
1: morning. Oh, what?
0: Nothing.
1: Good morning.
0: Ask if I was still invited over. Okay.
1: No, no, no. Good morning. I'm the one who said worth the hype. Was not worth the hype. This is Mary. Remember we were doing that segment briefly?
0: I do. Mary, chill out.
1: And it was never heard from again. Can I have the same power? Oh, I haven't read this. And say stop with the Daily Short, name that voice. It really disrupts your flow. Nah. Just go back to the weekly version that takes up a whole segment. Read this on air and invite others to weigh in. Thank you. Love you long time. All right, Mary, I just did. I didn't even know. I was cold reading this email. Email us in the next 60 seconds if you want us to do whose voice is it anyway, daily or weekly. We thought it'd be fun to spread the fun out each and every day.
0: Yeah, real quickie.
1: And it actually keeps the show moving. We get a little better pace, bada bing. We dipped our toe in that.
0: Yeah, Mary. Mary, you just don't like change, I think.
1: She might be one of those people. Mm-hmm. She's in the bottom part of the J curve. She's right. In the bottom of the J.
0: Come on, Mare Bear.
1: Mary.
2: Mary?
0: Mary.
1: Oh, you probably want me to stop doing that too, Mary, don't you?
0: Probably. All right, you want to see what the soup is today?
1: Yes, please.
0: It's a special day.
2: Come down.

0: Gary Alphatiris, Brian.
1: What up, AB?
2: What up?
1: Man, Friday.
0: What's happening?
2: What do you got going on this weekend?
0: Not a lot.
3: Are you grilling on Memorial Day?
0: Oh, yeah. It's going to be gorgeous out. I might not go inside.
3: What do you do? Do you grill like just burgers and dogs, or do you do brats?
0: Everything. Whatever they want.
2: Are you going to do corn? Know? Corn on the cob, or is it out of season?
0: I got too much braces and metal in the teeth.
3: And it's too expensive.
0: Any sort of corn on the cob.
3: Yeah, we're not trying to jeopardize any of that. That stuff costs money.
2: Yeah. Okay.
0: A lot of money.
2: Do we have a soup today?
0: Yeah, I have chicken curry.
2: Ooh.
3: Did you do that for my wife?
0: No, does she?
2: Like curry?
3: She's half Indian.
0: Oh, I didn't know.
3: Dude.
0: We haven't met.
3: Oh,
2: yeah,
3: that's
2: he
3: right.
2: tries to keep her away from everybody.
0: Yeah.
2: So we don't tell what he's really like at work. Yep.
0: Yeah.
2: Yep.
3: All right. What's the entree, man?
0: It is a spicy homemade fennel sausage flatbread.
2: Wow.
3: Love it.
2: Love it.
0: Yeah.
2: Thank you.
3: Chef Brian, everybody. What a way to end the week. That is Chef Brian.
0: Let's go get it.
3: Let's go get it. Have a great weekend, everybody.
0: Bye.

0: I've been feeling so stressed, but I don't want to burden anyone.
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9: ABC News, I'm Wayne Cabot. The rumblings of a deal enough to send oil futures lower, Brent crude back below $100 a barrel. 5% on the news that Iran and the U.S. are close to a deal on reopening the strait and getting Iran to hand over its highly enriched uranium. Another night in evacuation centers in Garden Grove, California, outside L.A. The crack that turned up in the huge, bulging chemical tank could be a good thing. There's no sign of a leak, and there's hope that the contents have turned into a solid, and maybe the tank won't blow.
10: For days, officials have feared...
9: The human eye could not have called this finish in Indy. Felix Rosenquist took the Indy 500, passing David Malukas on the last turn of the last lap to win by 0.02 of a second.
10: There was some wheel banging and some tire marks on the side pods, which is cool, but no one ended in the wall, and I think that's why it turned out to be such a great finish and such a show for the fans.
9: Closest finish in Indy race history. This is ABC News.
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14: We are walking on sunshine on this Monday, May 18th, 2026. What's up, everybody? Well, Jason Matheson Show. I'm Jace. And right over there, please say hello to America's buddy, Colleen Lindstrom.
15: Good morning, buddies.
14: And over there, she's Tampa, Florida's pride and joy. It's Holly Robert.
16: Good morning.
15: The Tampans love her.
14: The Tampans. They love her. They love what she does. They love what she wears. Cheers, everybody. Cheers.
15: Cheers. Oh, good cheers. Morning.
14: Good
15: happy
14: morning.
15: Monday.
14: Happy Monday, everyone. Oh.
15: Jason, welcome back.
14: Colleen. Thank you.
16: Yes.
14: Thank you. It's good to be here. Good to be back in the city. Thank you very much. I'm enjoying a new electrolyte flavor.
15: Oh, which one are we working on?
14: Please, at first though, enjoy this lovely beverage music. This is just pure strawberry.
15: Oh,
14: I have
15: you
14: watermelon.
15: Sipped yet?
14: Nope. I saved that for you.
15: Okay, thank you.
14: Here we go.
15: Cheers, everyone. Pure strawberry. Cheers. I'm still working the white peach while you're doing that.
14: Maybe I've had this before.
16: I just have some lemon lime.
14: Yeah, you have lemon lime, Holly? Mm-hmm. Oh, classic, Holly. It's a classic. Lemon and lime together.
16: Together at last.
14: They're besties. Yeah. Mm-hmm. Together at last, like chicken and shrimp at Sizzler.
15: Mm.
14: Which someone told me Sizzler's trying to make a comeback. Forgot who told me that. I don't know.
15: Isn't this like their second attempt?
14: Return from the dead?
15: Or did we try to bring it back at some point because we were...
14: I think maybe we tried to bring it back.
15: That could have been.
16: Was Sizzler ever in the Midwest? I always felt like that was a California thing.
14: No, I had one in Indiana.
16: Oh.
14: As a kid. Oh, yeah.
16: Oh.
14: Mm-hmm.
15: I just remember the commercials. I don't think I ever went to. I don't think I ever went to a Sizzler.
14: You've never had that joy?
15: I've never had that joy.
14: I'm sorry that you have been so isolated from the Sizzler.
15: I am looking, and if you do want to enjoy a Sizzler in 2026,
14: yeah,
15: you really are going to have to be in the West or Puerto Rico. Two options.
14: Well, there's
15: and
14: something I did not expect that. You have to go to Puerto Rico has Sizzlers?
15: Puerto Rico has a whole bunch of Sizzlers.
14: What?
15: I'm not joking. I see 1, 2, 3, 4, 5, 6, 7, 8, 9, 10 Sizzlers Puerto Rico. That's a lot of Sizzlers in Puerto Rico.
14: Who knew? Our good friends in Puerto Rico love the Sizzler.
15: I didn't know. I did not know. Yes, the highest concentration of Sizzlers is going to be in California.
14: Like Holly Roberts said.
15: Yes. Oh, man. They're just all right on top of each other.
14: Well, see, maybe they are trying to make a comeback then.
15: Yeah,
14: apparently. I thought it was basically dead. I thought the brand was dead.
15: Oh, no. It's alive and kicking. Las Vegas, a few in Salt Lake City, Utah, a couple in Idaho just for fun.
14: Oh.
15: Oregon.
14: The Mormons love the...
15: Love the Sizzler.
14: Love the Sizzler.
15: Mm-hmm.
14: The Osmonds probably have family events there.
15: You're probably right.
16: A lesser Osmond probably owns several Sizzler franchises.
15: That's fact.
14: That's right. A lesser known.
16: That's what they gifted their cousin, Dennis.
15: Dennis Osmond, actually owner-proprietor of six Sizzlers.
14: That's right.
17: or Gary Osmond, the black sheep.
15: Oh, or Gary.
17: Gary. Yeah. I'm taking one more drink of the electrolytes.
15: Yeah, well, fuel up because you've got a lot of stories to tell.
17: Oh, my God.
15: And I think we are on bated breath.
17: Yeah. Oh, God. I feel like I was like shot out of a cannon. I got back on Saturday. Well, I left Thursday after the TV show to Los Angeles for the Star Wars premiere. And then I got back on Saturday at like 2. I took basically the first flight out of LA on Saturday morning. And because my interview, so I talked to you guys on Friday morning, and then I have not spoken to you until now. So Friday, I got done with our show. I finished my room service from Ava. God bless Ava.
15: Good old Ava. Mm-hmm.
17: Good old Ava at the London Hotel. I saw her later in the day, by the way. I gave her a hug. I thanked her for putting up with me. But then I did our show. I did the television show, which let me tell you, I went out and Holly told me that all these rooms had balconies, and you were right, Holly. And I had a beautiful backdrop for the Jason show. So I did, and that went smooth. That was smooth as silk. I was so happy. No technical problems. And it went very well. But right in the middle of being live on the TV show, I came back from a commercial break and I felt high. Mm. I felt like I was in Cheech or Chong's van, laying on shag carpet naked. And I thought, what is happening? And why is this happening at 8 o'clock in the morning, LA time? Well, the person next to me in the next room was doing a little wake and bake.
15: Okay.
17: And a substantial wake and bake.

0: I think they were filming some sort of weed movie next door to me, and it was wafting. The winds of Hollywood were blowing in my direction. So as I'm trying to do television, I'm also getting a contact high from Bob next door.
1: Oh, fun.
0: Yeah, that was lovely. But then he ended up to be very nice. So I made him a joke. I had fun with him for the rest of the TV show. And I said, he offered to give a little bag to the entire studio audience back at back of the studio. So Bob played along. But I've just never been almost high during doing TV.
1: My gosh. So he was just chilling out on his balcony, enjoying his herbal refreshment. Okay. And you were chatting with him. That is so funny.
0: Yeah. Chatted with him during, you know, during commercial breaks. And then after the show, chatted with him more. I was like, thank you for doing that. And yeah, his name was Bob.
1: What a guy.
0: Bob, the marijuana guy.
1: What a guy. Your weed hookup in LA.
0: My weed hookup in LA. Yeah. If I ever need one, there he is.
1: Oh my gosh.
0: Mm-hmm.
1: Okay.
0: Yeah. So then after that, I made my way. I took a little nappy poo because my interviews did not start until 4 o'clock LA time, which my talkers, my talkers just know that's unusual. When you do these junkets, it's usually that morning. Like they fly you in usually on a Friday. You get there, you see the movie Friday night, whatever the movie is. And then the next day you wake up in the morning and you do the interviews in the morning. And then they fly you out right after that. Like it's usually just a 24-hour turn and burn. Well, for whatever reason, and I think it was scheduling with Miss Sigourney.
1: Ms. Weaver.
0: Miss Weaver. And Pedro Pascal had some Disneyland obligations he had to do. They had to push it back. So I didn't. I go down there. I took my little nap, refreshed, got some lunch with my friend Haley, said goodbye to her. That's where I saw Ava. And then I got ready for my interviews. And I go downstairs, and there's like they call it hospitality. It's the hospitality room. Because these junkets, my talkers, take up basically a floor, if not half a floor. You walk into the hospitality suite to check in, and it's kind of like a waiting room. And usually they're pretty bland. It's just, you know, some catering, light catering, some snacks, and you just sit until a coordinator calls your name, and then you go about your business. And then you go and you do your first interview. Well, I walk in, and the guy was super sweet. He's like, "Hi, I'm a hair girl." And he's like, "Please enjoy the boutique behind me." I'm like, what?
1: Ooh, a boutique.
2: Okay.
1: That sounds so fancy. Mm-hmm.
0: So behind him, all of the Star Wars retail partners had set up basically a store in the hospitality suite. And the store had every Mandalorian and Grogu item that is going to be available or is available to support the film. And they had every partner, and I'm talking everything from T-shirts to collectibles to Legos to my personal favorite, Bath and Body Works has partnered with them. And I now have Grogu and Mandalorian Bath and Body Works scents.
1: Oh, my gosh. Please tell me what notes you are enjoying.
2: Are you enjoying the smelling like Bounty Hunter?
0: I don't know. I will actually, I brought them with, so I will open them up in the next segment because I haven't even smelled them. I wanted to save it. But it's one of the things, they didn't give us everything, but it did get a substantial swag bag. And, then they gave me, they had Grogu disposable razors. Don't ask me why.
1: Holly, he's not using them. I can tell you that right now.
0: I'm not joking. Grogu disposable razors.
2: Please tell me where I can get these because those sound fun.
0: Grogu tea, loose leaf tea, blue Nilla wafers, which are featured in the movie. They're Grogu's favorite snack, and when you try to take it from him, he growls, which, again, the cuteness level of Grogu in this movie is like a 30. It's just, anyway. What else did I get? What else did they show you? Oh, well, then the most important, the whole reason I brought this up, we had mentioned this. I forgot which, either Colleen or Holly, I forgot which one of you brought the Hasbro.
1: Oh, that was me, yeah.
0: The animatronic Ultimate Grogu. That's going to be available next year. It's $600. Well, Hasbro was there, and I got to play with the damn thing. So no, it was a slow time, so no reporter was over there. So I walk over there, and she's like, would you like a demonstration? I'm like, of course I would. I had this on my social for a little while, and son of a biscuit, the minute I walk over, the damn thing looked up at me.
1: Oh,
0: it senses when you get close. He looked up at me, and he blinks, and I'm like, oh,
1: Jason was like, who do I make the check out to?
0: Yeah, right? Yeah, do I make, yeah. Liz, do I make it out to you? Who do I make this check out for? I'm like, immediately. And then my favorite thing, and Holly, I don't know why. I think it's because of your twisted sense of humor. I thought of you. The one thing that he does, if you take his Nilla wafer away from him, if you take it away because it like magnetizes to his hand, he actually does growl at you. And then he closes his damn eye, which, by the way, is funny right there. He goes, like you've taken something. And then this is the coolest thing ever. When you take it from him, the animatronic closes its eyes, raises both of its arms, and starts to vibrate, and music comes on, and he uses the force to take the Nilla wafer from you.
3: Cute.
0: Yeah.
1: Oh, my gosh. That's adorable. Uh-huh.
0: Yeah. Yeah. He doesn't like to be away from his Nilla wafer. But this is the prototype. They're fine tuning it. And as we've, again, it's going to be available next year for around $600.
1: Oh my gosh.
0: It was as cool in person. And I know you and Colleen, I know you and Holly were concerned. It's so lifelike. It does have the old man testicle hair on his head.
1: You should give it its own disposable razor.
0: Mm-hmm. Yeah. When we come back, I will smell this cologne. I'll go get the bag. We'll smell. What does Bounty Hunter cologne smell like? I'll tell you when we come back.
3: Brittany and Kendall.
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1: Beat it. 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
3: 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When you need Shazam, you will panic. Download Shazam. Because if you're at a place of, I love this song, what is it? Only Shazam can solve that.
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5: Guess what, Brittany? We just did it. We just successfully beat Shazam. You never need it again.
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0: 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Green plastic at that. There
2: we
0: go.
2: May the force be with me.
0: That's right. And then the moment. Oh, here's the Nilla wafers. The blue Nilla Grogu wafers. Yeah. They're Nilla nummies.
3: They're adorable, but they do kind of give me mold vibes.

0: that you get.
1: Okay, packaging.
0: Right? The packaging is very nice.
1: Also, you got a substantial, like, you got the actual shelf size. You didn't get, like, a teeny tiny.
0: No, girl.
1: No, this thing is legit.
0: Yeah. Let me smell. This is the Mandalorian smell. This is at Bath and Body Works. Okay. Not horrible. Like, okay. Would I wear it? No. I'm smell sensitive, but I gotta tell ya, not bad, Bath and Body Works.
2: On a scale of Axe Body Works.
0: Oh, good. Thank you.
1: Yeah.
2: You know.
1: Drakkar.
2: Well, whatever the fanciest smell you can think of.
1: Oh, okay. We're going real fancy. Yeah.
0: It's better than Axe.
1: It's better than Axe.
0: Yeah. It is. It is spicy. Notes of wood and spice.
1: Yeah, that doesn't surprise me.
0: And this is called, and you guys guessed it right, it's actually called Bounty Hunter.
1: Mm-hmm.
0: That's what the smell is called. Okay, now.
1: If I were to huff a Bounty Hunter, I would expect something a little spicy.
0: Yeah.
1: A little musky.
0: Here's the Grogu collector canister. There we go.
1: Oh, it's a cute little bottle.
0: It's a cute little bottle, my talkers. It's round and stubby and rotund, like I used to be. This is called Force Flow, Holly. Force flow right there.
1: I don't like the word flow.
0: Oh.
1: That's going to be a no, is what
0: I'm
1: saying.
0: This is a no. This is very sharp. This is axe-like.
1: Mm.
0: This is spicy in a bad way. Mm. I do not enjoy this. Yeah.
2: Would you say it's like an entry fragrance? Like if you were a tween and you loved Grogu,
0: they would love this.
2: They would love it. Got it.
0: They would love this. It's just not for me. But yeah. So there we go. Get it for the Grogu lover in your family. Available now at the Bath and Body Works. You're listening to The Score by Ludwig underneath me here.
1: I'm into it.
0: Yeah, The Score is really beautiful, actually, from the movie.
1: It sounds incredible.
0: Two quick notes before we go. Two final notes. I told Holly and Colleen. I did not tell you what. I'll make this brief. I walked in to interview Pedro Pascal. And remember how I worried that I was going to lick him?
1: Yes, we were all hoping you would.
2: Mm-hmm.
0: I did not lick him.
1: Okay.
0: But I didn't have to because...
1: He licked you.
0: One of the coolest moments... Yeah, God willing. One of the coolest moments I've had recently with a celebrity interview. I asked him the first question. By the way, he has that Bill Clinton thing where he is... There is a charisma that oozes from this man's body.
1: I've heard this about him.
0: Yes. The minute I walked into the room, I felt it. I felt it, and he smiled. He had those great glasses on, like a silk top but with a tie, flowy pants. He looked so good. And I sat down, and this is how good this interview was, not because of the interviewer, but because of the interviewee. I went in with some questions in mind. I think I used part of one, because when we come back, I'll tell you what happened and why Pedro stopped the interview, literally said, I'm not going to answer that question. I'm going to do blank instead.
1: And the answer is not lick you.
0: Sadly, no. He did not lick me.
1: Darn it.
0: But he did something really cool I was on a high for the rest of the evening. We're going to take a break. We'll be back right after these words. Stay with us, everyone.
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12: Before I reveal the Pedro thing, just skipping through, Sigourney Weaver was as cool as you want Sigourney Weaver to be.
13: Oh, I love that.
12: All three of these interviews, and when I've done these in the past, you usually have one turd, and that's nothing. That's nothing against the stars. They're exhausted. I always feel for them. These are very long days where they are literally asked the same ridiculous questions over and over and over and over again. So I give them a lot of grace.
14: What was it like to play with Grogu?
13: Oh, gosh.
12: Right? So, and then the ones that get cutesy with them, can you do a game? You know, it's like, okay, you're not.
13: Oh, gosh.
12: Yeah.
13: Because for people who don't know, these junkets, the way that they work is the celebrity stays put, and then you sort of round robin your way through, and you only get how many minutes?
12: 4 to 5 minutes.
13: Okay.
12: They trimmed Sigourney, and I couldn't blame her. I actually laughed out loud when the coordinator told me. I'm so glad you asked that. Here's another little behind the scenes nugget. We got 5 minutes with everyone. When I checked in, the sweet guy, Marty, I think his name was, Marty goes, hey, Jason. I go, yeah. He goes, FYI, one little note. Sigourney has gone down from 5 minutes to 4 minutes. And I thought, of course she has. She is done, girl.
13: She was like, I'm going to need to shave 60 seconds off these people.
12: Sigourney Weaver is done. She is done. It is now 4 o'clock. Old girl is done. She's done answering these ridiculous questions. Mm-hmm. I go, no problem. I went five with her anyway. She didn't cut me off and we were having a delightful time, but she was what you want her to be. And so classy and such a bad Urse. That's what I kept thinking. Like, you're just such a, like, you're Sigourney Weaver.
13: I mean, she survived space with aliens.
12: That's right.
14: She saved the cat.
13: You can't. Yeah. She's awesome.
12: She's awesome. Jon Favreau, the same thing. Director Jon Favreau, Holly, I nerded out. Like, and Jon Favreau was so cool, audience. There was a point where he was, it was talking about Chicago. And of course, that got me going. And we got, and he just kept going and going. And the coordinator gave me the rap signal. And like Grogu, Jon Favreau stuck out his hand and like gave the coordinator the paw. Like, don't worry about it.
13: To wrap it up.
12: Don't worry about it. He's fine. Like, meaning let the guy, let him stay. I'm answering a question off camera. Just gave him the little paw. Like, okay, I'm not going to wrap him.
13: That.
12: Yeah. Because he just was great. We nerded out about the process of filmmaking
13: Did you see Sunday morning? This week?
12: Yes, I sure did.
13: There was a wonderful profile on Jon Favreau. And I thought about you and I thought about how cool that is.
12: That's what he's like. Watch Sunday morning. That's what Jon Favreau's like in person. And he shook my hand. He's like it. I'm an even bigger fan now. He just loves filmmaking. Star Wars means so much to him. And I fell in love with that guy. Okay, back to Pedro. So I thought I was going to lick him. I was worried I was going to lick him. I got DMs from all of you. You guys were worried I was going to lick him. I got in, and like I said, he has that Bill Clinton-esque charisma that you can't explain it. For years, people have talked about Bill Clinton like that, that even his enemies had to admit that the guy has a charm. There is a charm to Billy Boy.
13: Mm-hmm.
12: Pedro Pascal has something similar. It's like cosmic. And I don't know. And I asked him a question about immortality. I said, I was thinking about you. And I said, you've done a lot of big roles now. I said, but you're now part of a ride at Disneyland. Like, your voice is part of an amusement park that will live for generations. And I said, what does that so that was my first question. Then I had a second question queued up and I got ready. I got two words out of my mouth. I got like half the question and he stopped me and he goes, I'm not going to answer that question. And I like, and at that moment, my butthole clenched.
13: Yeah.
14: Just like I thought, skating rink.
12: Mm-hmm. Right. Mm-hmm. And I thought, my question, this didn't bother him. It was a very, like, I loved it. It was about crafting a role in a helmet, you know, like without the use. It was about how do you craft a role when you have no facial expressions to use, you know, the palette of an actor, like the canvas, mm-hmm. your face. Because I'm not going to answer that. What I am going to do instead. And then my butthole loosened up. I was like, okay, he's going to do
13: something. He's got a plan.
12: I didn't piss him off. Okay. He goes, I'm going to spend the next few minutes telling you why I think your city is the greatest city in the United States. And he went on for 3 to 4 minutes about how much he loves Minneapolis and the Twin Cities. He has a friend here.
13: Hello, Pedro's friend.
14: Hello. Yes. Hello.
13: Hello, Mr. Pascal's friend.
12: Right. He has a friend who has recently performed at the Guthrie. So then Pedro spent a minute of that raving about the Guthrie. Then, in a turn that I did not expect from The Mandalorian, Holly, are you ready?
13: Ready.
12: Colleen, are you ready?
13: Mm-hmm.
12: The Mandalorian loves the Juicy Lucy.
13: Yes. Which one?
12: Great question. Matt's.
15: Okay. Sir.
12: Matt's.
15: Yes. Sir.
13: Pedro. Hats off.
15: Sir.
16: But just the fact that he likes the Juicy Lucy.
12: He said it by name. He goes, that burger, the Juicy Lucy. He goes, I love that burger. I go, which one did you have? He goes, and he was so funny. He leans in. He goes, there are two? I go, oh, yeah.
13: Oh, honey.
12: I said,
13: yes.
12: There's Matt's and 5-8. He goes, this was a bar on a corner. And I go, Matt's.
16: Mm-hmm.
12: Matt's,
16: to come back.
12: Well, that's what I told him.
16: And eat all the other ones, because they're all delicious and yummy.
12: Yeah. But he could not. He goes, and he stopped. He was 4 minutes into this, and he goes, Jason, he used my name, I think, because I remember, again, the butthole was like, anyway, he goes, I'm sorry, I ate up all your time. And I looked at him, and I said, are you kidding me? I said, I'll use this more than a stupid, and we both said at the same time, stupid junket question. And then finally, I saved the best to last, because I know I got asked by so many people. I got done. Because I got one more question. The coordinator let me have one more question. And I forgot what I asked him. It doesn't really matter. I said, thank you so much. He leaned in, not to kiss me, sadly. Mm-hmm. But he leaned in. We shook. He grabbed my hand. And then he grasped my other hand on top of a two-hander. I think that means that we're married and I'm 4 months pregnant with his baby.
13: That is exactly what that means.
12: Mm-hmm. Right? Holly, don't you think I'm pregnant with his baby? I think that's what it means.
16: We're going to throw you a shower in the near future, Jason.
12: Thank you.
16: Congratulations.
13: Jason Matheson Pascal.
12: That's right. I'm going to keep that name too. But yeah, I mean, my talk just spent, you know what I mean? We got to keep
13: it. So pub.
12: It's on, Jason Matheson Pascal. That's not, that has a great ring.
13: I want
12: it.
13: You to practice your signature all day.
12: I'm going to all day today on notebooks and my Trapper Keeper.
13: Oh my gosh.
12: Yeah.
13: He loves you and he loves us. As in
12: Minneapolis,
13: St. Paul.
12: But the question all of you wondered, and I really did get this from realistically 3 to 4 women. Please let us know what he smells like.
13: Everybody wants to know.
16: Yeah.
12: And I have completed that mission for you, because as he grasped my hand and I became impregnated, as he grasped my hand and I started carrying his baby,
13: mm-hmm.
12: I leaned in to take a whiff. You know I did. I leaned in because we were very close. Here is his smell profile. Are you ready?
13: As I'll ever be.
12: Warm vanilla and light wood.
13: Mm.
12: Not like a bourbon wood, but like a sandalwood. You know what I'm talking about? Like fresh lumber, like a wood, a beautiful wood. Not like the wood that they burn in Manhattans and old fashions. This was a light wood.
13: Okay. You know what I'm hearing you say?
12: What are you hearing me say?
13: That he smelled like a man.
12: Lady, that's my husband you're talking about, so I just...
13: He smells like a man.
12: Mm-hmm. He sure does.
13: Oh.
12: Yeah. Warm vanilla and light wood is the flavor scent profile of Pedro Pascal. Very inviting, Holly. Very inviting.
16: Masculine scent.
12: Yes.
16: You know, not intimidating.
13: No.
16: Just enveloping you.
13: Yes.
16: And impregnating you.
13: Inviting you in
12: that's
13: for the
12: right.
13: impregnation.
12: Yes. Yes. Inviting me in for the birthing. I don't know. He's very busy. He said he couldn't be at the hospital when I gave birth.
13: So I'm
12: sorry
13: to hear that.
12: New midwife or something. Yeah. The last thing I did find out, I saved really this to that. This is a little quick thing. He had to leave. Our schedule was weird because you will see it all around. Pedro dressed up as the Mandalorian and surprised people at Disneyland on various rides.
13: Wow.
12: Can you imagine being those people?
13: 0%.
12: Yeah. Again.
13: I would lose control of my potty
12: Yes.
13: Muscles.
12: Yes.
16: Mm-hmm. I hope there's Mandalorian and Grogu poise.
12: Yeah. And this is how cool he is. Holly, you will really love this. When he was at Disney World, he wore a vintage Tracy Ullman show t-shirt.
16: Oh,
12: thank
16: I saw,
12: you. I'm done.
16: I saw the
12: Did
16: picture,
12: you see that?
16: Jason.
12: Did you?
16: I
12: thank
16: saw it
12: you.
16: And I was like, this man.
12: Is everything.
16: This man.
12: Yeah.
16: Pedro.
12: Yes. Yep. So...
13: why is he so perfect?
12: Why is he so perfect?
13: Jason,
12: I don't know.
13: Jason, I can't wait to meet your baby.
12: I can't wait to have the baby. We're going to be so happy together. Yeah. I love it. When we come back, do we have a date for Taylor and Travis's wedding? I mean, we don't have invites, but... we'll find out when we come back.
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12: Colleen saw Michael, which, by the way, is back at number one and has thoughts. That's coming up in just a second. But first, Holly Roberts is on the Taylor Swift, Travis Kelce wedding watch. Holly?
16: Jason, Colleen, they're getting married. We still don't know when.
13: Mm-mm.
16: But Taylor and Travis are priming us for their nuptials by doing paparazzi strolls every single night of the week in New York City. They are priming us for their wedding day, which at this point, we don't know when it is. Speculation says that they're going to get married over the 4th of July weekend. Then there's some speculation that it might be June 13th because that's Taylor's favorite number.
13: Mm-hmm.
16: I don't know, but they want attention. And they're going out to dinner every night and calling the paparazzi and letting us know that they are getting ready.
13: They apparently, I heard.
16: Ooh.
13: I heard on the street.
12: You heard?
13: That they just basically told their friends, please remain available for the summer.
12: The whole summer?
13: Kind of. like they don't, because they don't want people to know when. And so they're not maybe even inviting people. Like, I just feel like this is going to be messy.
12: Yeah.
16: I don't care if you're Taylor Swift. That you ask people,
13: right?
16: Oh, keep your whole summer clear.
12: Keep
16: 3 months out of your life clear and flexible so that we can drop the needle on when we get married whenever we want. That is rude, even if you are a pop star billionaire of a global scale.
13: Yeah.
16: No, honey, send an invite. It's fine, because now I'm starting to get annoyed because I know what you're doing.
12: Yep.
16: By going on these paparazzi dinner strolls. These are very strategic. You're serving us looks. You're getting back in the public consciousness because you can be ignored if you want to be.
13: Mm-hmm.
12: Yep.
16: Just like you can have attention put on you if you want it to happen. And that's what's happening here. So now I'm starting to get a little annoyed.
13: Mm-hmm.
12: Yep. I'm annoyed with you. And I'm a new Swiftie. So I'm new to this.
13: It is. I mean, this is why I get frustrated. Girl, you're doing too much. You know, as my kids would say, it ain't that deep. There is nothing about, in 2026, if the date was known to people, would it be that big of a deal?
12: Yeah, right.
13: It really wouldn't. I mean, we've had royal weddings that we've known the date of, right? You get the security that meets the moment. This, like, Easter egging us on, mm-hmm. I just feel like, don't make your wedding into the same kind of speculative event that releasing an album is.
12: And also, if you play these types, because this is like a game. If you do these types of games, then you can never complain about a lack of privacy. Mm-hmm. You can never complain about the paparazzi invading this area or that mm-hmm. when you're playing these kind of clue dropping adventures. You have no room to complain now.
13: I mean, I guess that there are people like some of the super rabid fans who might book a ticket to the location of the wedding and you know, camp out. But the majority of folks would just be like, great, good on you. Get married. Have some fun.
16: Yeah.
13: I can't wait to see the pictures when you sell them to People magazine. Do people do that anymore? I don't even know. You know, I will be happy whenever they do get married. It will be lovely and wonderful.
12: Yes.
13: But like the merchandising of it, or not even the merchandise, the PR-ification of their nuptials is just unnecessary.
16: Yeah, creating this narrative around it.
13: Mm-hmm.
16: Maybe it's just on my Murtaug list. I'm too old for that.
12: Mm-hmm. Yep. Yeah.
16: Of watching this, of this being orchestrated. Go get married. Enjoy yourselves. Have fun. I want to look at the pictures. You know, it's going to be opulent, beautiful, and spectacular.
13: Yes.
16: Congratulations, kids. But, you know, also, I love that the eagle-eyed Taylor Travis fans are looking at their hands and being like, oh, they're not gripping their hands as hard as they used to.
12: Oh, God. Okay. I mean, that wears off after a while. Just saying. I mean, you know.
16: Your hands get sticky.
12: Your hands get real sticky.
13: Yeah.
12: I can hold Colin's hand for maybe 17 seconds.
16: No, then it gets moist. And then it's like, yes. Oh, please. Mm-mm.
13: No, nobody wants that.
12: Nobody wants a moist hand. No.
13: Mm-mm.
12: Colleen, you saw Michael?
13: I saw Michael this weekend. My daughter and I went and saw Michael. And you guys, even though you had told us about it, Jason, even mm-hmm. though I had heard reviews, etc., I still did not really know what to expect.
12: Yeah.
13: And I have to say, that movie could not have been made without Jafar Jackson.
12: Oh. Yeah.
13: That is my...
12: Oh my God, it scared me to death.
13: That is my biggest takeaway. Jafar Jackson made that movie.
12: Mm-hmm.
13: The rest of the casting was really decent.
12: Nia Long was great at casting.
13: Nia Long was... it almost confused me at times.
12: Yeah.
13: And honestly, Coleman Domingo as Joe Jackson, decent. Here he comes. Yeah. But Jafar Jackson, shot by shot, performing as his uncle. And this is the thing. There is a fine line between doing an impression and fully embodying a character. There can be a fine line. And there are plenty of people who can do Michael Jackson impressions in this world. You see them in Times Square. You see them on stage in Vegas, right? You see, it is not, there are many people who do worthy impressions of Michael Jackson. What Jafar Jackson did, and what I would be so interested in talking to him about, if he were ever right in front of me in a room, is what a trip that is to literally have studied his uncle for 2 solid years, such that he was able to embody the movement. And it's like there's like a genetic component to it. It like comes from a different place with him. It was unbelievable. It was like watching a ghost.
12: Yes.
13: And you had said that. It was like as close as you would get to watching a performance of Michael Jackson.
12: What did you do the first time he spoke when they did the transition from young Michael to In the Office? I jumped out of my chair. I'm like, oh, my God, it's Michael.
13: Okay. And then here's what gets, this is weird. Seeing it with my 16-year-old daughter who wanted to see this movie. And when we left, I thought, my gosh, I'm going to sound like a parent now. Like the things that used to make me roll my eyes when my parents would talk about, you know, history, et cetera. But I said, you know, Tilla, I lived through this. So watching this is, for me, is like revisiting.
12: Yeah.
13: Real moments. And I said, I don't think you can fully understand. I had a Michael Jackson birthday party. We actually wore gloves like Michael Jackson. He was more than a phenomenon. He was like a religion.
12: Yes. The Thriller coat, people. Yes. My friend Scooby had the Thriller coat. Unbelievable. Mm-hmm. We'll continue. We have more. Our second hour, we are going to do a second hour, aren't we? I mean, we're here. We're dressed.
13: Might as well.
12: I mean, we have the electrolytes. More, including a prize, including Ass Hat and more. Stay with us.
0: In classrooms across the country, chronic absenteeism is on the rise.
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11: ABC News, I'm Wayne Cabot. Iran throwing cold water on a purported deal to end the war with the U.S., reasserting a legal right to manage the Strait of Hormuz. President Trump, after saying that a deal was near, is now saying he doesn't want to rush things. He wants to get it right. And he wants that ballroom, citing the latest shooting outside the White House. ABC Selena Wang.
14: The president, who is facing backlash from even within his own party for his $1 billion request in taxpayer money for the White House complex, saying it goes to show how important it is for all future presidents to get what will be the most safe and secure space of its kind ever built in Washington, D.C.
11: A crack in a chemical tank, usually a bad thing, maybe not, though, in the case of a bulging tank of toxic chemical outside L.A. The crack may be enough to relieve pressure and hopefully get tens of thousands back in their homes. They've been out since Friday. This is ABC News.
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0: so stupid.
1: We're walking on sunshine on this Monday, May 18th, 2026. What's up, everybody? Welcome to Hour 2. It's the Jason Matheson Show. I'm Jace. And right over there, say hello to America's buddy. It's Colleen Lindstrom.
2: Good morning, buddies.
1: And over there, she's the pride of Orlando. It's Holly Robert.
3: I like oranges.
1: That's right. Cheers, everybody. Welcome to the show.
3: Yes.
1: Drink those. Hydrate so you don't die during.
2: Exactly.
1: Right, Colleen?
2: You got to take care of that body.
1: Mm-hmm.
2: It's the only one you get.
1: Mm-hmm. Unless there's reincarnation and then you'll come back as a hermit crab or something, but sure. Yeah.
2: Yeah.
3: Well, that'd be kind of fun.
2: Whatever floats your boat.
1: Yeah. I don't think if there is reincarnation, and the older I get, the more I do think this is, it's just a soul cycle. Like you just, your soul just, you know.
2: It just keeps cycling through.
1: Yes. I have two thoughts. One, I used to be afraid that I would come back as a hermit crab, but I think that once you're human, like, you know, Colleen, you're a human.
2: Mm-hmm.
1: Holly.
2: Allegedly.
1: Allegedly, Holly's, you know. I think that's just what you are. Like, you're not going to come back as a pigeon. That's what my belief system. I've cemented that. I think I don't have to worry about coming back as like an orange roughy.
2: Once you've evolved to human, you get to stay human. You just cycle through human forms.
1: Yes.
2: Okay.
1: My second thought is, oh God, do I really want to go through childhood again? I'm just saying.
2: You know what?
1: I'm just thinking about this.
2: Listen.
1: It's very big, deep thoughts for a Monday.
2: I do think it would be, but see, this isn't how it works. So this is the bummer of it, right?
1: Like, okay.
2: Your memory gets wiped clean. You got to start
1: like C-3PO at Revenge of the Sith. Yes.
2: Exactly. And that's the unfortunate piece because boy, do I wish I could do childhood again, knowing what I know now.
1: Right.
2: Or high school.
1: Right.
2: Oh my gosh.
1: Yeah.
2: Middle school and high school, just knowing like you're going to be fine.
1: Yeah.
2: You're going to be fine. That guy over there who thinks
1: is a loser.
2: Hot stuff.
1: A big fat loser.
2: Is going to have a rough future.
1: Yes.
2: But he thinks he's hot stuff right now.
1: Yes. Ryan McKinnon, who used to beat me up. Don't worry, Jace. He's going to look like he hangs out at a truck stop all
2: day.
1: Exactly. It's fine. No, it's fine.
2: Exactly. You're going to age great and they're going to look real rough.
1: Yeah.
3: You'll be swell.
2: Mm-hmm.
3: You'll be great.
2: Mm-hmm.
3: You're going to Ethel Merman that.
2: Mm-hmm. Heck yeah.
3: But remember, the chances of being born as a human. In the ocean, there is a blind sea turtle that comes up to the surface once every 100 years. If there is a wooden plank with a small hole floating in the ocean, the chance of the blind turtle's head passing through the small hole is extremely small. The chance of being born as a human is the same as that of a blind turtle poking its head through the hole of the floating plank.
2: I'm sorry, where did that come from?
3: It's a Buddhist parable. Of the blind turtle.
2: Okay. All righty.
1: Oh.
3: So what I'm saying, Jason, the odds of being reincarnated into a human are very, very small. So everyone today, cherish being alive as a human.
2: Thank you. Thank you, Buddha.
4: That was a lot to take in just now.
1: Thank you, Steve Kornack.
2: It really was.
1: Mm.
3: Hey, I didn't start talking about this.
1: I know. It's my fault, Holly. I take full ownership of it.
3: It's called yes-anding you.
1: I know. I wasn't prepared for the and.
3: I liked the yes part.
1: Wasn't prepared for that. Lil Jon, were you prepared for it?
5: Yeah.
1: Sorry.
3: Hey, remember, Lil Jon does meditation.
5: Yeah!
3: He has a whole album of it.
2: When I was diagnosed with ADHD last week.
1: Mm-hmm. Remember when that happened?
2: Trust me, it's kind of been ruling my life for the last few days. When the diagnosing professional said to me, "Have you tried mindfulness and meditation?"
1: God. Yeah,
2: I started guffawing. Have I tried meditation? You just diagnosed me with ADHD.
1: Yes. Do you think I've tried it?
2: How do you think that goes?
1: Yeah.
5: Okay.
2: But suddenly I'm thinking, listen, maybe Lil Jon could take me through that process.
3: Could.
1: Yeah.
2: Thank you.
5: What? get this mother crock.
0: Mental and emotional well-being.
3: All right, let's get to the actual talking here.
0: Minded people into my life.
3: Yeah.
1: Like-minded people.
3: Mm-hmm.
1: Brought into his life.
3: Mm-hmm. This is affirmations to manifest positivity from Lil Jon.
2: Okay.
1: Oh. I can't wait.
0: I am a magnet for positive opportunities and experiences.
2: Mm. Mm-hmm. Okay. Okay. What?
5: What?
0: I embrace each day with a positive mindset and open heart.
2: Yeah.
3: Mm-hmm. We'll wait for one more.
1: One more.
2: Okay.
0: I attract positivity into my life by focusing on what brings me joy.
3: And this goes on. You know, I think that we should have a Lil Jon manifesting every day.
2: I agree.
3: We're going to a Lil Jon.
2: Lil Jon.
1: Yeah. Lil Jon.
2: Yep.
3: And we'll have one lesson from him.
2: Yeah, and yeah. Just one affirmation.
3: Just one affirmation. Affirmation.
1: Yeah. A singular.
2: It'll be Lil Jon's affirmation.
1: Affirmation. Affirmation.
2: Yeah.
1: That's it.
2: You just get one.
1: Just the one. That's all you get
2: per day. That's all I can really handle per day anyway.
1: Yeah. It's a lot.
2: Yeah, don't throw it all at me. I can really only affirm once.
3: Mm-hmm. We'll keep
1: just
3: it
1: once.
3: Light.
2: One a day.
1: Yeah.
2: We'll ease you in.
1: Right? I'm sorry that I brought up reincarnation so early in the show, but you know.
2: I'm glad you did.
3: Yeah, because don't even get me started. I was going to start talking about the Division of Perceptual Studies at the University of Virginia, because they study reincarnation, among other things.
1: They do?
3: Oh.
2: What have they learned, Holly?
3: Well, they're studying consciousness, surviving... Why can't I talk this morning? Consciousness...
1: Monday.
3: I know. Surviving physical death. They study the phenomena that challenges mainstream scientific paradigms regarding the nature of human consciousness.
2: Mm.
3: And this is at the University of Virginia. It's also known as DOPS.
1: DOPS.
3: Children who remember previous lives.
1: Oh.
3: A whole realm of being. Guys, there was this Dateline one time. There was this kid that remembered an entire previous life of being a Hollywood agent, and he was just some kid living in Missouri, and he could get it down to the exact detail about this guy.
2: That is incredible.
6: I see dead people.
2: I'm into
1: kids,
2: this.
1: Another reason kids scare me. Well, I remember when I was, this is a memory. This is a 1 second memory. I remember like 81, 82 watching Give Me a Break. And I had a conscious thought. I was like, oh God, I'm so glad the 70s are over. Like I hated the 70s. I remember as a child thinking about how much I did not enjoy the 70s. I would have been seven at the time. Why would a 7-year-old think that?
3: That's wild.
1: I swear I am not being Jason. I was in my home watching Give Me a Break. And I remember thinking to myself, and I thought that I'm so glad the 70s are over. Like I hated the 70s. Yeah.
2: And you were only alive for like the back half of the 70s.
1: Yeah.
2: Also, you know, this isn't when I have one of my kids who shall remain nameless. They remember.
1: Nice catch.
2: One of my boys.
1: Nice catch. Nice
2: one
1: catch.
2: One of my boys says
1: not
2: to me,
1: Tilla. Yeah.
2: It's not my daughter. One of my boys says to me all the time, do you remember when I realized I was real? And I'm like, no, I don't remember that. Tell me more. And he will tell you vividly about when, and I'm not joking, when he feels like he entered his body as an actual human being. And he was about 3 years old, and he'll tell you everything about it. Everything about that experience. It's wild.
1: Oh, my God.
2: He's like, that's when I realized I was alive. And I'm like, that's so strange. But awesome.
1: Yeah.
2: My daughter. Oh, whoa. Okay, this is going to blow your mind. Are you ready for it?
1: No.
2: Get ready. When my grandmother was dying, I brought my daughter, who was probably two or three at the time, kind of, you know, she was like not actively dying yet, but it was, you know, the time was getting closer.
1: Yeah.
2: And so I brought her over to visit her great grandma. And, you know, I said, you know, we're just going to go say hi to great grandma real quick. And we stood at the door of the bedroom and I was holding her. And she gripped onto me like really hard. And, you know, it just looked like my grandma was just sitting in a bed. She was sitting up. I mean, she was drowsy, but she was not actively dying yet. 3 days later, she died. My daughter, when we went to the house again to see my grandfather, my daughter said, I'm going to go in the room and see if the angels are still there. And I said, pardon? And she said, the angels that were by great grandma, I want to know if they're still in the bedroom.
1: What?
2: Can you tell me more about these angels, please? She did. She told me all about them, what they looked like, what the looks were on their faces. She told me all about these angels that had been standing around my grandmother. Isn't that wild?
1: Oh, my goodness.
2: I know. And now if I ask her about it, she only remembers the story. She doesn't really remember
1: the moment.
2: But I was like very encouraging of it. Like, please continue to tell me when you see things like this, young child.
1: Please.
3: Yeah. The kids are in the liminal space.
2: That's what I love.
1: Oh, my God. I got the goosies.
2: Isn't that wild?
1: I got the goosies with that one.
2: Yeah. It's one of
1: that
2: my
1: is crazy.
2: It's one of my favorite stories of that, like the things that kids can see that we don't see.
1: Yeah. Oh, oof.
2: Mm-hmm.
1: Well, what a way to begin the second hour, yes. Everybody.
2: Yeah. Well, thank you for bringing up reincarnation, Jason.
1: You're very welcome.
2: We
1: had no intention of doing that.
2: We got some little John meditations.
1: Right. We did a lot.
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8: We bring up a scenario that is early on in the dating process, and we all debate whether it is a red flag, a green flag, or a beige flag.
9: The person you are on a date with openly farts and is like, yeah, that felt good. Or I don't know. What do people say when they fart? Yeah, burn one out. I don't know.
8: I don't think they say that.
9: Hey, guys, I'm not AI. Like, if you thought you were coming at the state fair, I swear I'm real.
8: Burned one out? What?
9: Yeah, that felt good. That was a good one for me.
7: Brittany and Kendall with producer Mike. 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

0: Welcome back to the show, everyone. If you missed an episode, we will take care of you. 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Just search for our show and hit that subscribe and like button. We have Ass Hat coming up in just a few minutes and a very busy Screen Queens. My goodness. I think we have a week's worth of watching.
1: I'm so excited to talk about things.
0: I didn't leave my basement yesterday, and that's not a lie, and that's not an exaggeration. I just watched the internet. That's all coming up. But right now, Colleen has a question about John Travolta.
1: Oh, y'all, we got to do a little fashion check.
0: Okay.
1: How are we feeling about John Travolta's jaunty chapeau?
0: Let me look at it. I waited. Okay.
1: So while you are clicking, I want you to know this is a new fashion statement that has been debuted by John Travolta at Cannes.
0: Okay.
1: He is making his directorial debut in Propeller One Way Night Coach. And he arrived to not one, but two at least Cannes events wearing fashion, a beret.
0: Oh, God.
1: I'm sorry. He two times, which means it's not an accident, which means he shopped for and then styled a beret
0: from Betty's Berets and More.
1: Now, I've provided you one look featuring John Travolta in a beret. That's the white beret look, but that is only one of the looks that he debuted at Cannes. He also had a black beret at another outing. Your thoughts?
0: Okay. You know what bothers me more than the beret?
1: Tell me.
0: I'm going to be honest with you. Is his too perfectly trimmed, coiffed beard.
1: Yeah, the Sharpie beard.
0: It looks like it was put on with an eyebrow pencil. It's too perfect and manicured.
2: A stencil on his face and then sprayed.
0: Yes, that bothers me more than the beret.
1: Okay, I do want to provide you with, and I've added a link.
0: Okay,
1: I would like to provide you with the more casual beret look, which is the black beret look.
0: Okay.
1: On Saturday, he showed up in an entirely head-to-toe black look. So black beret, black button-down shirt, a pair of black jeans, black boots, and, of course, his black Sharpie mustache and beard.
2: Oh, the jaunty daytime look.
1: Yes. This is casual beret.
0: He looks like a professor at a sad mime school.

0: reacting to is this. There are people who fight aging in a way that that you can embrace aging. You can sort of embrace it, but also, I don't know, tailor it a little bit, tailor your aging, and then you can just fight it. And I think John Travolta is really trying to fight aging.
1: Oh, yes.
0: And it's, again, we have eyeballs. It's, you know, we've all been on this journey with you, John Travolta. We know the way that time marches forward. He has, it's the Sharpie experience. And then the beret that is clearly trying to, I know he's not comfortable with his hairline. I know it. We all know it. The beret is a choice.
1: Yes. The beret's doing a lot of work.
0: It's working very hard.
1: Yes.
0: I don't know if I'm into the beret look, but I want to give him kudos for being bold and trying something.
1: Absolutely.
2: He also got an honorary Palme d'Or, which is a very big deal.
0: I mean, that's, you know, to your point, Holly, he was actually, I mean, he was there to be honored.
1: Yeah.
2: Well, he didn't know he was going to get that Lifetime Achievement Award. He thought that he was going to be there for this Apple movie, Propeller One-Way Night Coach, that he directed.
0: Yeah.
2: Then they gave him an honorary big prize Lifetime Achievement, and he accepted it wearing his jaunty cream color beret.
0: Yes.
1: He looks like a commander in the Hunger Games.
0: He does a little bit. Ooh, exactly.
2: Yeah, it's very, capital?
1: Mm-hmm. He's giving capital.
0: He's giving capital. I will say that the Propeller One-Way Night Coach does star his daughter, Bella Travolta, who is stunningly beautiful.
1: Yes, she is.
0: And so that's kind of a sweet little thing. Yeah. I mean, I don't know if we need the beret. I, you know what? I would just like to say this. I hope that fashion statement does not catch on.
2: Or he just makes it uniquely his. But let him have his small victories, because I am reading a review of Propeller One-Way Night Coach. The Telegraph rated the film 1 out of 5 stars, describing the viewing experience as, quote, like watching a toddler walk into a lamppost.
0: Oh, gosh. Oh, no.
1: Mm. Oh, God. My goodness.
2: Have either of you watched the trailer for this?
0: No.
1: No.
2: I have, and I think that review is probably accurate.
1: Accurate.
0: Oh, God.
2: This is a 60-minute film, a complete vanity project by just looking at the trailer. Also, what is going on? Like, what? There just doesn't seem like there's any there.
1: Yeah.
2: Bless him.
0: Oh. John Travolta has had, honestly, one of the most interesting careers, as far as I'm concerned.
2: Oh.
1: Yes.
0: Just in terms of the ups and the downs and the
1: choices
0: and the berets.
1: Variety. Yeah, the berets.
2: The berets, the wiglets, the.
0: Yeah, yeah. It's just been, we've been on a journey with him.
1: Mm-hmm.
2: Yeah, and continue to be on a journey.
0: Yeah.
1: Oof. Yeah. There we be.
0: Mm-hmm.
1: Sport that beret. Summer 2026. It's the look of summer.
2: Yeah. We can watch this movie May 29th on Apple TV.
0: I
1: cannot wait.
0: May I just share what Christine has emailed us?
1: Please.
0: Absolutely not fabulous. It looks like he's playing a character in a reenactment on Dateline. She's not wrong.
1: She's not wrong. My Talk is proud to partner with Second Harvest Heartland for My Talk Food for Families. 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
10: 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Woman one says, "Cold day, huh?" Woman two, "What's that?" Woman one, "Kinda cold today." Woman two, "Yeah, wasn't expecting that." Woman one, "What is it, 47 degrees? Woman two, "No, more like 45. 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At least it's not raining. Woman 2, "That would be sad." Woman 1, "So sad." Woman 2, "The weather." 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
18: Welcome back, everybody. It's time for Am I the Asshat? 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We've now moved to the second hour, 7:30. We rearranged the kitchen. Because now the top of the third hour is Screen Queens. All the movie news, TV and streaming news and reviews that you need. Okay, here we go. Am I the asshat for canceling my dad's surprise 60th birthday after I found out my sister told him about it?
19: Mm.
18: So I need to know if I went too far because my entire family is not speaking to me and I'm sitting here wondering if I'm the villain in this story or if I'm justified. So some background. My dad turned 60 in 2 weeks. I've been planning a surprise party for him for 6 months. Not exaggerating. I reserved a private room in his favorite restaurant. I tracked down people he went to college with. I found his best friend from the Army who he hasn't seen in 11 years. I've been coordinating with like 35 people. I paid for most of it myself. My sister knew about the party. She was supposed to help. She did not help at all, but that's a separate issue. 3 weeks ago, my dad made a comment at Sunday dinner that was so specific, I almost choked. He said, I hope nobody goes to any trouble for my birthday this year. He has never said anything like that in his entire life. Like, never. He is not that kind of person, and I knew something was off. I asked my sister directly if she told him. She said no. I asked her twice more over the following week. She said no both times, swore that she didn't. Yesterday, my dad called me. He felt guilty. He told me my sister told him about the party over a month ago, and he has known the whole time and has just been pretending not to know to spare my feelings. I was hurt and I was angry that I called the restaurant and canceled the reservation. I called the Army friend and told him not to fly in. I sent a message to the group chat I'd created for the party and said the event was canceled due to circumstances beyond my control. My mom called me crying. She said I punished my dad for something my sister did. She said 35 people were looking forward to this and I let them all down. She said I let my anger make a decision I can never take back. My sister texted me one word. Wow. My husband is staying out of it completely, which honestly tells me everything. I know I blew up. I know that. But I planned this for 6 months and my sister looked me in the eye 3 times and lied. And I couldn't do it anymore. But now I am wondering, am I the asshat? 651-641-1071. 651-641-1071. Call the butthole hotline. Operators are standing by. Thoughts?
14: Yes. You are the asshat.
18: We'll be right back.
14: I think the question that I would immediately say to this poster is, was it about the surprise? Or was it about honoring the person that your father is who's turning 60? I mean, you went through all of that work to try to honor him. And then because your sister was a disaster, which that is not a separate issue. You know, at one point when she said my sister was supposed to help and wasn't helping, but that's a separate issue. I actually don't think it is a separate issue. I think you're upset for a number of reasons at your sister. And you punished your dad for that. And that's not fair. So, yeah, I do think that she's an asshat. I also think anytime you are reactive in that way, that is a clue.
18: Yes. And the fact that the husband had nothing to say, I'm like, ooh.
14: Things are not, icy at home.
18: That's not good. You might be better. Holly, what do you think before we go to the phone lines?
19: Oh, this person is totally an asshat. Was the sister an asshat as well? Yes.
14: Absolutely. Yeah. There is room for many asshats.
19: Come on in. Y'all are asshats. Ultimately, this is about celebrating your father. And you can still be, OP can still be mad at their sister for ruining the surprise. However, you be mad, you move on, you have the party, you celebrate dad.
18: Yeah. I would put this, there's various files whenever we do this segment. Touch of ass, that's a file. To me, this is for me, the file of, do you really want to die on this mountain? Mm-hmm. Is this the hill you want to die on?
14: Yeah.
18: Is this the fight? Do you want to be right or do you want to have peace?
14: Right.
18: That's actually the file. I'm going to correct myself. That's the file I'm going to put this under. Do you want to have peace or do you want to be right?
14: Mm-hmm.
18: Because now you've now created more chaos.
14: Mm-hmm. And 5 years from now, is the fact that your dad knew about the surprise party prior?
18: Yes. Right.
14: Going to change anything?
18: Nope. Time will wash that away.
14: Yeah.
18: Who do we have, Holly?
19: We have Leah.
18: Hi, Leah. Welcome to the show. Is this woman the asshat?
20: Well, I don't even know why she even had to ask. Her dad, not her 12-year-old tantrum and her whatever issues that she has from her sister that go back a very long ways. So she, yeah, she just needs to go cry in her little corner, apologize to everyone. Yes, the sister screwed up, but this one, the one who planned and canceled the party, is just a little brat.
18: Oh, God, I love you,
14: Leah. I fully agree.
18: Thank you, Leah.
14: Thanks,
18: thank you.
14: Leah.
18: She's just a little brat.
14: She is a brat, though.
18: It's very bratty behavior for an adult.
14: Yes, yeah. When you hear that, and again, to Leah's point, why are you even asking? I mean, to me, this feels very obvious. She had a reaction that was based on emotion that was, she should have given it some simmer time.
18: Yeah, simmer down now.
14: Yeah, but now it feels like you can't really go back. I mean, I just think about that, those friends, the people that she worked really hard to find who
18: yeah.
14: made time for this, who probably were very excited.
18: Excited! His army friend,
14: yes.
18: for heaven's sake.
14: And now, because of some relational thing with her sister, she's decided to make the choice for everybody. It's just yeah. gross.
18: We have a verdict, do we not, Holly?
14: Mm-hmm.
1: The results are in. You are the asshat.
18: Boo on you, brat face.
14: Yeah.
18: Asshat. Take that, brat woman. Monday and Wednesdays right here in our second hour. When we return, everybody. Do you want to be the next James Bond? Colleen, do you want to be the new Bond in the new movies?
14: I'm a little bit busy.
18: Okay. Well, if you do.
14: I want to give somebody else a chance.
18: If you want to be, Holly has the requirements
14: Ooh.
18: That you need to put on your application or your LinkedIn profile, and she'll tell you what that is when we return.
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12: 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Hey!

0: watch TV that we want to talk to you about. We will not get to it, but thank goodness we have a show every day this week.
1: Mm-hmm.
0: I think. No, we do.
1: We do. This week, yes.
2: Yeah, okay, scheduled Monday through Friday. Memorial Day.
0: No, not so much.
2: Yeah. Is next Monday. Mm-hmm. And we will be off.
0: We'll be off. That's right. But we have a show every day this week. So we have plenty of time to tell you about all the TV that we want to tell you about. But now we're going to talk movies, because if you are looking for a gig, you're looking for a new gig, and you have a certain amount of swag, Holly has an opportunity for you. Right, Holly?
2: Sure do. Would you, Jason, would you, Colleen, love to be cast as the next James Bond?
0: No.
3: I am not interested in this position. However, I know people who might be.
2: Great. There is one thing. One thing that casting director Nina Gold is looking for when she is casting James Bond.
0: What's that, Holly?
2: To ooze sex appeal.
3: Yeah, I'm out.
0: Yeah, well, that, out too. Colleen, let's wait in the lobby.
3: Yeah. Yeah.
2: Can you act? Meh. Can you run your lines?
0: Yeah.
2: Can you do some stunts? Okay. That's fine. But if you're not oozing sex appeal, I'm sorry. Go look for another opportunity to succeed, because it's not going to be as James Bond.
0: Okay. Can you blame him?
3: I appreciate that. I mean, that is, there are lots of people who ooze sex appeal.
0: And let me be honest. I'm going to be harsh. It's a visual medium.
3: It's true.
0: And I'm going to be mean. James Bond can't be ugly.
3: That is factual.
0: He just can't.
3: He can't be a troll.
0: No. You can't look like a
3: troll. Trolls need not apply.
0: No.
2: Lord of the Rings audition is over in Studio 2.
3: Yes, please make a left. Right.
0: Mm-hmm. Hobbit auditions to the left, James Bond's to the right.
3: Yeah.
2: The last James Bond that we had on the big screen was Daniel Craig, and now Amazon MGM is producing the James Bond films. They've got the villain on lock because Jeff Bezos has been perpetually auditioning for the role of Blofeld for the past decade. So that's on lock. Nobody else audition, okay?
0: Nobody.
2: Nobody else do that.
0: No.
2: And I bring this story up, guys, because official casting for James Bond is finally underway. This is not speculative bookie talk about what the odds are on who might be the favorite. You know, the only legitimate thing also to look at in a new James Bond, not only do they have to be hot, but they also have to be open to make a number of James Bond movies.
0: Yeah, multi-year contract.
3: Are
0: yeah.
3: they, because there have been talks before, am I making this up, about James Bond? No, I am making this up. I'm sorry. I'm getting this and Doctor Who mixed up.
0: Oh. I mean, two British icons.
2: Okay,
0: you know, I mean,
2: hear me out. Doctor Who's casting is a little more flexible in the troll territory.
3: Yes. Well, because I remember there were conversations about perhaps Doctor Who and a Lady Who, right? But we've never had a Lady James Bond.
2: I think that conversation bubbles up every twice in a while, but ultimately,
0: No.
3: James Bond needs to be a dude that oozes sex appeal.
2: Mm-hmm.
0: Jacob Elordi is allegedly still in the running, as is Tom Holland.
2: I had an awakening to Jacob Elordi.
3: Do share.
2: In Wuthering Heights.
0: Oh, that's right. You did.
3: Mm-hmm.
2: I understood Jacob Elordi when he took his shirt off.
0: Mm-hmm.
3: That's what did it.
2: And I said to self, Jacob Elordi is doing okay for himself.
3: Yeah.
2: And if he was cast as James Bond, I think that would be a good choice.
3: Yeah.
0: Aaron Taylor Johnson
2: would be another
0: good one. Oh, I've had an awakening with him.
2: Uh-huh. Well, you
0: I
2: have to
0: mind him.
2: Think about the age of actors. If they're signing on to a multi-picture deal, they have to have the wherewithal and the physical stamina in order to do the stunt-heavy type of films for, like, the next decade.
0: Yeah. Yep.
3: Yeah, so we got to grab them young.
2: So maybe late 20s, early 30s, mid 30s.
3: Listen, I would say both
0: would
3: of the names.
0: Just mentioned.
3: Yeah, both of the names that you've just mentioned.
0: Yeah.
2: I
3: sound good to me.
2: Unknown hottie, yeah. Apply, please. We'd love to get to know you.
0: Oh, yeah.
3: Yeah, we would take a new hottie.
0: I would be very excited if they actually, I think that would be very brave
3: well,
0: of
3: that
0: them
3: would be
0: to pull an unknown.
3: Brave of them, but then also that's a career maker, like big yeah. time, right?
0: Because what you do is you get an unknown, this is what I would do. I mean, if the unknown comes into focus,
3: mm-hmm.
0: I would do an unknown. If they happen to go with an unknown, then you get the biggest person to be the villain. You do kind of
3: ooh.
0: What, look, and people knew Michael, this is apples to Kiwis, but remember how Nicholson overshadowed Michael Keaton in the original Batman?
3: Yeah.
0: I mean, everyone knew who Michael Keaton was. You know what I mean? But Nicholson got top billing.
2: Yeah. Where did he get those wonderful toys?
0: This town needs an enema.
3: So good.
0: But you get a huge star to play the villain.
3: Mm-hmm.
0: If you get, I mean, a monster star to be the villain. If you go with an unknown. Because let's be honest, the franchise is the star. So you could actually, I would argue, you could actually get away with an unknown because the franchise is
3: yes.
0: bigger than any one actor.
3: Well, and then you get to mold them
0: yeah.
3: into the James Bond that you need them to be.
0: Yes. I think it would be very exciting to follow a journey. I hate that word, but follow an unknown taking on this role. That would be so cool. And it would be very brave. Hollywood doesn't do these types of things anymore.
3: Yeah.
0: The Conan O'Brien taking over late night. They just don't take those risks. They're so risk averse now. But it would be great, man. I would love it. And I'm not even that big of a James Bond fan. Are you, Colleen? I don't know
3: nah.
0: that about you. Are you? Okay.
3: Nah, I think I've seen one James Bond movie. It's not because I wouldn't, it's just not where I choose to put my energy.
0: Yeah. And
3: it's
0: Holly,
3: just not my choice.
0: You're a tourist, right? Like you don't mind them.
2: I like James Bond when I watch
0: okay.
2: it. I'm
0: okay.
2: not actively seeking it out though.
0: Mm-hmm. Yeah.
3: Yeah, but put a good hottie in there. I might gravitate to that.
0: Right. I love the Daniel Craig ones. I just wasn't a fan pre Daniel Craig. I thought they were goofy.
3: Mm.
0: I just never really got it. It just wasn't my thing.
2: Well, yeah, they were goofy. That was part of the
0: yeah.
2: fun.
0: That was, yeah, yeah.
2: And then they got real goofy. But Pierce Brosnan, hottie bobody.
3: Listen.
2: Oh.
0: Those are
3: Pierce
0: real goofy, though.
3: Pierce Brosnan is like the top for me.
0: Oh, really?
3: Just in terms of like distinguished, sexy, aged beautifully man.
0: Yeah, he has really, yeah.
3: He's incredible. Like
0: he's not wearing a beret.
3: No, he is not. He has received, like, he is just sort of riding this thing out.
0: Yeah.
3: And he gets better with age.
0: He does. Yeah, he just, oof. Well, my mom had a crush. I remember him with Remington
3: Steele. I
0: yes.
3: think that was my first awakening.
0: To
3: the male form as...
0: Well, there is a Colleen Lindstrom fun fact.
3: You were awakened
0: to the male form by Remington.
3: I think so. I mean, we watched that show every week at my house. And I don't even really remember much about the show, but Pierce Brosnan.
0: Yeah.
3: Hello.
0: Young My Talkers. It was a detective show in the early 80s on NBC.
3: Stephanie Zimbalist.
0: Remember her? The hell is she doing now? Yeah. Anyway, you can catch up on all the James Bond movies on a streaming service near you. When we come back, speaking of watching things, a packed Screen Queens. We watched basically the entire internet, and you will benefit when we return.
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20: 8BC News, I'm Wayne Cabot. The rumblings of a deal enough to send oil futures lower, Brent crude back below $100 a barrel. 5% on the news that Iran and the U.S. are close to a deal on reopening the strait and getting Iran to hand over its highly enriched uranium. Another night in evacuation centers in Garden Grove, California, outside L.A. The crack that turned up in the huge, bulging chemical tank could be a good thing. There's no sign of a leak, and there's hope that the contents have turned into a solid, and maybe the tank won't blow.
21: For days, officials have feared...
20: The human eye could not have called this finish in Indy. Felix Rosenquist took the Indy 500, passing David Malukas on the last turn of the last lap to win by 0.02 seconds.
22: There was some wheel banging and some tire marks on the side pods, which is cool, but no one ended in the wall, and I think that's why it turned out to be such a great finish and such a show for the fans.
20: Closest finish in Indy race history. This is ABC News.
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23: Hello. Welcome to the Monday edition of the Donna and Steve Show. Hey, Steve.
24: Hey, Donna. Blessed to be a part of it, man.
23: And I, you.
24: Donna is coming off a Sunday night outing.
23: That's right.
24: I called Donna last night randomly. I had like a minute worth of stuff that I was going to say to her. And she said, hey, man, I'm at the Lynx game. And then she was like, oh, we're back. I got to go. And that's all. That's all I know. She was hanging out in downtown at the Lynx game. How was it?
23: It was great. It is so much fun. This was my first time ever going to a Lynx game. Highly recommend. Bring the kids. It's like a really fun family affair. It is highly entertaining. I have so many questions about how these basketball games are produced for television. Because there's so much going on constantly. There's music. There's an MC. Sometimes there's a timeout and they bring in entertainment during the timeout where I'm like, whoa, like every
24: Yeah, I would
23: second.
24: Like to know some of that inside stuff. Do they say, all right, this is a 60-second timeout, so we got to do this act here?
23: Shh.
24: Or when they're televised games, I know for the NBA, and I would presume similar for the WNBA, if it's a TV timeout, it's usually 4 minutes. And it's longer, and so then you can bring out everything, and now we got the T-shirt cannons out and every. But it's so, there's never a dull moment at any of these games.
23: It really isn't. I feel like it's the same way like on the Saints games. The St. Paul Saints.
24: Yeah.
23: Same thing, like highly entertaining, group participation, there's contesting, there's prizes, they're blowing out T-shirts into the audience, they're doing upload your photo and we'll put you on the screen, and it is so highly produced and so perfectly timed out. It is just, it's a blast.
24: When I was a kid, and I went to Pittsburgh Pirate baseball games. Let me tell you what happened in between innings.
23: Nothing.
24: As far as I remember, the Pirate Parrot, who was our and is the mascot, he would walk around, and then that was the most excitement, is if he would show up in your section, and then he might like bump his belly off of your face or something like that. That was it. But I don't remember the T-shirt guns or the T-shirt cannons. I don't remember constant video involved. I mean, they really do a great job at these events. Over the last 25 years, it's like they modernized all major sporting events and said, we can't just entertain them with the game. We need to entertain them with the entire experience.
23: Right, and which is great. There's a couple of things that come to mind. One, we have really short attention spans. So you gotta keep our attention, right? You gotta keep things rolling. The other thing is, part of you feels like, you know, you don't have to do all of this. We're here to watch the game. We're gonna watch the game.
24: No, Donna, don't talk them into doing less for the fans.
23: Okay, I'm sorry. Okay, all right. Listen.
24: Here's Donna negotiating again. All right, yeah.
23: No, there's part of me that's like, you know what? You know, I had a friend make a comment about that, and I go, they do this at the Wolves games, too. This isn't just like, and the place was packed, by the way.
24: Yeah, that's awesome.
23: It is so much fun, and the team is so good. They did lose.
24: Did you have good seats?
23: They were goodish. Yeah.
24: Did a friend invite you to the game?
23: Yes.
24: Okay.
23: So it was like section 113, I believe, which is pretty good, right?
24: Yeah, lower bowl.
23: Yeah, it was really fun. They did lose to Chicago. Can't remember the name. Chicago Sky, I think.
24: 86-79.
23: It kept getting really close, and then someone would get a three-pointer, and then there'd be a lot. There's a lot of fouls, I notice. A lot.
24: Yes. This is a thing.
23: Highly recommend, if you've never gone, go to a Minnesota Lynx game.
24: That's awesome.
23: It is really, really cool. What did you do?
24: I had a really nice weekend. It was on Friday night. Our girls had their so it's dance recital weekend. So on Friday night, they do something that's sort of fun. That before Saturday, which is full from morning until night, there are all sorts of activities happening. This is at Stages Theater in Hopkins.
23: Okay. Hopkins Center for the Performing Arts.
24: I thought you might have been because they had their street festival going on. I was like, I bet you Donna's here.
23: I was getting my hair cut on Main Street.
24: What day?
23: Saturday.
24: What time?
23: One-ish, 1 to 4.
24: Oh my gosh, we were there. We were there. And you know who else was in that building?
23: Who?
24: Bobby Jensen.
23: What?
24: His wife, Phyllis. Dave Schwartz.
23: Oh, they're
24: Chris
23: Horapsky
24: later.
23: Kids. Okay.
24: Anyway. Oh, and there I got to meet Bobby's granddaughter, who really was excited to say hello to me, but also was really hoping to meet you as well. So that was really... No, I'm not kidding. I was surprised, too. I was like, someone not, you know, with an AARP magazine recognizes me, respectfully.
23: Nice.
24: But anyway, yeah, so we were all there. It was great. But on Friday night, it was a showcase. So students, if they wanted, dancers could choreograph their own dance and then perform it. A group of probably 35 of us in the audience, and these young ladies thought about how to dance, chose their own music, their own costuming and everything. It was so fun. We've done that a couple years now. It's really, really fun. Our girls ended up winning the Showstopper Award. They did a little dual routine.
23: I saw it.
24: Yes,
23: to
24: Hard Knock Life that Addie choreographed and did with her little sister Lila. So that was really sweet.
23: Cool.
24: And then on Saturday we had two recitals. So we had the parent dance that both my wife Lou and I participated in. So we did that at the 3 p.m. recital and then again at the 6 p.m. recital.
23: So you were dancing?
24: We were dancing with the girls. Yeah. Yeah.
23: It was like a choreographed thing?
24: Yes. Yeah. Sort of like a daddy-daughter dance, but now they call it the VIP dance. It can be... Some days they used to do moms and then dads, and now it's like whoever wants to be a part of it all together can just be a part of it.
23: Okay.
24: So we did that. So the recital was great. And then on Sunday we had the dance banquet, the end of the year banquet, which is fun. And then we had a graduation party that we went to right from there. And so that was really great. Can I mention a moment of anxiety that my wife and I felt?
23: I wish you would.
24: When my daughters had their dance recital for the end of the year, and it's at this banquet hall, and it's really nice, the girls, the dancers, all go and sit with each other, right? They have their friends, and they're like, hey, come over to our table, and they're squeezing and making room. The parents, you have to find where you're going to sit, and that nothing is assigned, and I just want to say out loud that we had a little wave of middle school, high school, lunchroom anxiety that washed over us that we both said on the way in, like, listen, this is always kind of weird. We got there a little late and we're thinking, will there be room in the end? Do we need to just go sit at our own table like losers? Mm. But we felt it all over. Again, we ended up getting to a table and then had to bump to a different table because they didn't have plates at our table, at the table that we were at. Ended up calling people over that we've hung out with before at these events. And that was really nice. But there was a full-blown, here we go. All right, let's hope this doesn't get awkward. And you want to hopefully sit down with people that you know,
23: but
24: have spoken to before.
23: You have each other. You know, like I've gone to like weddings and events by myself where I'm like, okay, I guess I'll just be like, hi, I'm Donna. And then just hope for the best.
24: Yeah, I guess that is.
23: Yeah.
24: It's an anxious moment though. Like walking into an unassigned seating situation where you're not super close with people, so you haven't predetermined who you're sitting with.
23: Right.
24: That is an old school, middle school, high school, cafeteria, lunchroom kind of anxiety.
23: Yeah, I get that. I totally get that. You know, it's funny, and I know we're up against the clock here, but maybe I'll squeeze it in at some point. I grew up on the East Coast, and the way they throw parties on the East Coast versus the Midwest is just mind-blowing. there was like a 1 year birthday party, and my friend was showing me pictures, and there's place settings and table numbers and balloon arches and cakes that cost $300. Mm. And I'm like, I've been in the Midwest a long time. We go to the VFW or someone's backyard. We're not renting out a space like you would for a wedding.
0: Right.
23: It's crazy how they do things.
24: Are these your Jersey friends? Do you think it's like a Jersey kind of a thing?
23: I do. I do. They don't know any other way. You know, like they're just like making these elaborate, like spending nights as groups making these elaborate centerpieces for the table that are big, and you've got to balance them in your car so they don't fall over because they're delicate, and it's crazy.
24: Don't you just sit the baby in the high chair, give him cake, let him smush the cake for the first thing, and then get the heck out of here.
23: Yeah. See you guys later. Bye. Wow. No.
24: Well, I think of all of New Jersey as Snooki. Just a bunch of Snookies from Jersey Shore.
23: There's a lot of that.
24: In that case, it makes perfect sense. Like, what are we going to do for this one-year-old's birthday? We're going to rent out a major venue.
23: As a matter of fact, Snooki got married in a venue where my brother's retirement party was. And it's, you wouldn't believe it. It's like they do a presentation. They open doors to do the presentation of the food. It's like all these stations, carving stations, cold salad station, just everything. It's fish stations. It's wild to me. So I'm going to a two-year birthday party coming up in a couple of weeks. So I'll have to get back to you. I think this is a cash one. I think this is in a park.
24: I was going to say, you better rent a gown now. Rent the runway, girlfriend.
23: Right? What's going on?
24: All right, we got a lot of stuff to get to today. 10:30, College of Pop Culture Knowledge. 11:30, Whose Voice Is It Anyway? 9:30, Pop Culture Ping Pong. When we come back, I read an article this morning, Donna, and I'm actually curious your opinion on all of this. It said, menopause is coming for millennials.
23: What?
24: And they are embracing it. I have a question about sort of the approach to menopause and what people know going into it. Also, have you ever had Amazon tell you an item isn't available for, it's not eligible for a return? I may have found a workaround, friends. I got to tell you about what happened with me, and it involved cologne.
23: Ooh.
24: That, when we come back, Donna, Steve, my talk.
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4: 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How about Frank Zappa and Gail Zappa? Their three children are Moon Unit, Dweezil, and Diva Muffin.
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6: Diva Muffin?
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5: 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It plays great.
4: 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Dweezil.
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5: 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You still there? Moon Unit. 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
31: All right, everybody in the car, let's go.
32: What are we going to do first when we get there, Mom? 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
32: What about a bike ride? 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
32: I bet it takes forever.
31: It's not that far.
32: Are we there yet?
31: Yep, we're here.
32: Already? 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Come on, come on.
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0: back to the Donna and Steve show. I am the Donna. He is the Steve.
1: Hey, everyone.
0: Hey.
1: I read a headline this morning, Donna, and I wondered if you had an opinion on it. The headline reads, "Menopause is coming for millennials, and they are embracing it." Now, I decided to read this and just wanted to figure out, like, why are we talking about this? Isn't just menopause just sort of a given part of a woman's life? Maybe so, but they're saying that the attitude around it is changing, where millennials are going in a little bit more eyes wide open. So, by the way, if we need reestablishing our generations here, millennials, they're saying at age 30 to 45 right now. And people are saying that they have so much more knowledge about it now going into it. And so they're being really proactive about it. I guess they're talking a lot. The article goes into quite a bit about hormone therapy, which I don't know a ton about, but I guess a lot of women have been using for in perimenopause and menopause.
0: Yeah, it's so funny. We were just talking about this whole thing this morning on my walk. Oh. We were just talking about hormones.
1: Really?
0: And hormone therapy. Yeah.
1: Interesting. Well, they're saying that basically generations before, so maybe the Gen Xers, but more so the boomers, I don't know if maybe, and I'm a dude, so obviously I'm not really a super expert on any of this stuff, but I don't know if maybe generations in the past, menopause just came, perhaps not talked about much before that, then you just started feeling all of these weird symptoms during perimenopause or menopause and just kind of gritted your teeth and tried to get through it, where now these millennials, I guess, are doing a lot of research on it ahead of time. There are books out about it geared toward millennials saying, hey, this symptom and this symptom and this symptom might actually not be the things that your doctor might tell you, but they could actually just be part of perimenopause.
0: Right.
1: And then there could be hormone therapy that helps to offset this. I have no idea what hormone therapy is, by the way. So half of this is a language I don't speak. What do you make of this? Did you know a lot about like perimenopause and menopause going
0: into it? No, because your doctors don't really. I think I've mentioned this before. I talked to my doctor about it and she's like, they don't really teach us about menopause in medical school. She's like, they just kind of gloss over it. So the answer is no. I didn't know a whole lot of it. I know my mom had a hysterectomy when I was like 17 because of menopausal symptoms and things that were getting out of control. I have friends who are on progesterone, which is like a patch that you could put on your stomach.
1: I was reading about a patch this morning. Yeah. I had not known about the patch.
0: And I had a friend say to me, well, you're doing all the hormone stuff, right? I go, I am doing zero hormone stuff. I'm just living through it and just working my way through it. Huh. And there's like pros and cons. I have a lot of cancer in my family and there is a small risk, you know, of cancer, just like there is with birth control pills and things like that and smoking.
1: Okay, sure.
0: And blah, blah, blah. So I opted not to do hormone replacement therapy, which is usually like a little piece of, right. You know how your dog gets chipped?
1: Yeah. Yeah. Yeah. Yeah.
0: It's usually like a little piece of like rice-sized something that goes under your skin.
1: Oh, interesting, because I also read in this article there are some, like, hormone, there are creams.
0: Yes.
1: As well, learning about these creams.
0: You could do that instead of the patch.
1: There is a book called, Lauren Tettenbaum wrote a book called Millennial Menopause, and she said, millennials have been called the entitled generation. And call us entitled, because we are entitled to quality health care.
0: Sure.
1: I hope and expect that we won't be told just to suck it up and ignore it, which is very much the way of previous generations, particularly when you get to the boomer generation, Donna. Isn't it that, I mean, we've talked about that a lot before, where that was the, oh, you're throwing up? Tough. Well, wipe your mouth off and go to work.
0: Yeah.
1: You have a job.
0: It's funny and you say that.
1: We think that there could be maybe a blending of those generations.
0: Sure, a hybrid.
1: Yeah, because each one brings its own certain something. So anyway, I love the title Millennial Menopause. I like alliteration. So that book is out there. I'm just telling you.
0: Okay, thank you, Steve.
1: There
0: so
1: you go.
0: Kind of you
1: I hope
0: to
1: everybody's
0: connect with the female
1: yes,
0: audience.
1: Yes, maybe I'm going through perimenopause, right? I have a man cycle.
0: Sure.
1: I should have stopped a sentence or two ago.
0: That's correct.
1: I want to let you all know about maybe a little workaround on Amazon. If you've ever tried to return an item and it says this item is not eligible for a return. I recently purchased cologne. Okay. I got Acqua di Gio by Armani, and I got their Eau de Parfum

0: It was 108 on sale, normally 155.
1: Okay.
0: So then it said, do you want to ask another question? And how can we help resolve this issue? I go through and there's an AI prompt, a little chat bot that comes up. And I started talking to it and I said, here's the, it was a bummer why the product didn't live up to the quality that I thought it would, blah, blah, blah. About four questions later, they said, you don't have to return this item. We would like to offer you the full amount in return. So I kept the cologne and they gave me all of my money back.
1: How'd that happen?
0: Just by going through the prompt. After it tells you you can't return it, then just go through the prompt with their AI chatbot and keep answering questions. And it might say, here, we're just going to give you your money back.
1: Wow, way to go, Steve.
0: I got free cologne.
1: That's nice. Are you going to wear it?
2: Wear Talk is fun.
3: Isn't this a delight?
2: My Talk. Everything entertainment.
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3: Hello. Welcome back, and thank you for listening. It is the Donna and Steve Show. I am the Donna. He is the Steve.
4: Good morning.
3: Good morning, Steve. Are you ready?
4: I'm ready.
3: I'm not.
4: Donna, hit that button right there. Whatever button is next, just hit it.
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7: And welcome back to the College of Pop Culture Knowledge. It is Donna Valentine with her 141 points, trailing Steve Patterson right now with his 178 points. Yes, it is a ginormous lead for Steve. It means Donna is eligible for the Lifeline again today. We're heading out to Lake Elmo today. We're saying good morning to Sue.
3: Hey, Sue.
8: Hello.
3: How are you today?
8: I'm good, thank you.
3: Good.
4: Oh, wonderful. What do you got going on, Sue, after the game today?
8: I just left from playing pickleball, and now I'm on the way to the zoo to have a walk with my sisters.
4: Oh, that's really nice.
3: Amazing.
4: What a great place to walk to. If you become a member of the Minnesota Zoo, you could just go there and do laps. You get a gazillion steps in, and you see so many beautiful things.
3: You do.
4: I love the zoo.
8: You do.
3: And you have that.
8: I'm going to Como Zoo, though, not the
3: Oh, got it. Well, that one's great, too. Love Como.
8: Yeah, it is.
4: Yes.
8: Yeah.
4: Cool. Although the Sklar brothers from ESPN, they're very funny and they do stand-up comedy now. They have a viral bit about the Como Zoo, how someone was like, hey, you know what this backyard needs? A zoo. they do a great bit about the Como Zoo if you haven't seen it. So you can look that up. Yes,
8: I will.
4: Look that up and enjoy it. All right, Sue. Well, now that we've got you're going to team up with Donna today. Let's turn over to producer Professor Stormer, as it were, to find out today's topic.
7: All right. Well, for today's topic, on our last show, according to the Wall Street Journal, malls are making a comeback thanks to today's teenagers. Now, these teenagers have been staging these things called takeovers and basically causing a lot of chaos for these malls. In fact, a lot of these teenagers are being banned for these takeovers. But still, it got me nostalgic thinking about, hey, teens are going back to the malls. You know, the food court's open. I had a lot of fun at malls growing up, so I thought it'd be fun if we did malls in pop culture trivia today for the College of Pop Culture Knowledge.
3: Okay.
7: Yeah.
3: All right.
4: Well, good luck. I'm going to take my headphones off. Okay. Let me know when it's my turn, okay?
3: Yeah, sure.
4: Yeah, I know.
3: Bye-bye.
7: All right. Steve has left the room. And Sue, I'm going to put you on hold really quick as we go over the first round of questions with D-Val. Again, malls in pop culture today, Miss Valentine. Are you ready?
3: I guess so.
7: All right. Great. Let's begin with this one. Okay. This Minnesota mall, considered to be the largest in the United States, was the filming location for movies like Jingle All the Way and D2, The Mighty Ducks.
3: Mall of America.
7: The Starcourt Mall is a primary location in this Netflix show.
3: Stranger Things.
7: And this 1995 Kevin Smith movie was filmed at the Eden Prairie Mall.
3: Was that Mall Rats? Or I think it starts with a G. It's like Glamour. Oh, I'll get back to you on that one. Can you repeat the second question?
7: The Starcourt Mall is the primary location of this Netflix show.
3: Okay, yeah, I'm good with that. I can't remember the name of that movie. People are going to be so mad at me.
7: All right. Well, let's bring Sue back into the conversation here. All right, Sue, you heard my mall questions. You heard Donna's answers. Would you like to change any of Donna's answers?
8: I'm going to have to stick with them because I cannot remember the name of that movie or that mall either.
3: Yeah, I mean, the mall was Eden Prairie Center, but the movie starts with
8: the mall.
3: G. I think it's a G. But what did I? Are we keeping Mall Rats? Is that what I said?
7: I will allow that answer if you want to keep it.
3: I'll keep that.
7: Okay. Sticking with mall rats.
3: Okay.
7: All right. Thank you so much, Sue. I'm going to put you on hold really quick one more time as we bring Steve back into the room now. Come on back, Steve.
3: Come on, Steve.
7: All right.
4: Pull my microphone over and turn the volume up. How did it go?
3: I don't know. Decent.
4: Okay, great.
3: Mm-hmm. Decent.
7: All right, Steve. Again, we're doing malls across pop culture trivia today. You ready for your turn?
4: Yeah, I'm ready.
7: All right, here we go. All right, this Minnesota mall, considered to be the largest in the United States, was the filming location for movies like Jingle All the Way and D2, The Mighty Ducks.
4: The Mall of America.
7: The Starcourt Mall is a primary location in this Netflix show.
4: Stranger Things.
7: And this 1995 Kevin Smith movie was filmed at the Eden Prairie Mall.
4: Mall Rats, or was that Clerks? I gotta go with Mall Rats. It's right there.
5: Jeez, I hope that's right.
4: Why do I feel like, yeah, I'm gonna stick with that. Why do I feel like it's the Clerks?
7: Time is up. All right, let's bring Sue back in here, and let's see who gets to spin the wheel today. Question number one. This Minnesota mall, considered to be the largest in the United States, was the filming location for movies like Jingle All the Way and D2, The Mighty Ducks. You all said the Mall of America. Correct answer is Mall of America. You're on the board. Great job, guys.
3: Yay.
7: Mm-hmm. Question number two. The Starcourt Mall is a primary location in this Netflix show. You all said Stranger Things. Correct answer is Stranger Things.
3: All right.
7: Two for two.
3: Woo.
7: Good job, guys. Final question here. This 1995 Kevin Smith movie was filmed at the Eden Prairie Mall. You all said Mallrats. The correct answer is 3 for 3, Mallrats.
3: Wow.
7: Great job,
3: oh
7: you guys.
3: God.
7: A clean sweep.
4: Nice.
7: Yep, Donna was also kind of debating between Mallrats, and I don't think you came up with it at the time, but you were thinking of Clerks, correct, Donna?
3: No, I was thinking of a movie that starts with the letter G.
7: Thinking of Clerks, other Kevin Smith movies like Dogma. Any chance it was that one?
3: I wasn't even thinking Kevin Smith,
7: okay,
3: to be honest.
7: Gotcha. No,
4: Clerks
7: it.
4: Came out in 1994. And that was set in a New Jersey convenience store. That was sort of the, he was a clerk.
3: And rumor has it, I just looked this up, Kevin Smith wants to bring Mallrats back for the 30th anniversary. Could that be?
7: Came out in 1995, so
3: yeah. Okay, so
4: we're already
3: 30,
4: a day late and a dollar short.
3: Yeah, we are. Okay.
4: Think that's an old article, maybe?
3: Oh, I'm sure it is. I'm sure. It came out last year this time. So, okay.
7: All right. All right, folks, we are tied after three questions. We got to go to the bonus round. How this works, I will start to give out the clues. If any of our contestants, including you, Sue, from a Lake Elmo, if you figure out what the answer is, yell out your name is your buzzer. All right, here we go, guys, for the Malls and Pop Culture bonus round. All right, this actor starred in two movies about working at malls. This actor is one of Adam Sandler's...
4: Steve. Kevin James.
7: It is Kevin James, and that means Steve today is once again your winner in the College of Pop Culture Knowledge. He gets the opportunity to spin the wheel again.
4: Oh,
3: what
4: Sue,
3: movie
4: I'm
3: was it?
4: Sorry.
8: Sorry, Donna.
3: Oh, I'm sorry too, Sue. You know what? We had a great time.
8: It was.
4: Sue, we
3: and
4: hope
3: you're
4: you
3: going to see
4: a...
3: monkeys.
4: Yeah, you'll see monkeys today. Enjoy your walk at Como. I think it's pretty nice out right now, like pretty temperate.
8: Not bad. It's not bad. Yes.
4: Yeah,
8: all right. Thank you.
3: Enjoy your time with your sisters. Bye.
8: Bye.
3: Was that Paul Blart?
4: Paul Blart 1 and 2.
3: Mm-hmm. Mall Cop?
7: Yep.
4: Yes.
3: That's what it's called? Paul Blart Mall Cop.
7: Yeah. Okay. Mm-hmm. You should check him out, Donna.
3: I saw Paul Blart in the movies, in the theater.
7: And your thoughts?
3: Cute. Real cute.
4: Thank you, Donna.
3: Thanks for having me.
4: I'm going to spin the wheel now.
3: Okay. All right.
4: For my point.
3: Whammy, Steve. Great spin.
7: And today's game for Steve Patterson was worth, for the first time in College of Pop Culture Knowledge history, we have hit our first 10 in the wheel. It has finally happened, and that means, Steve, you are going up to 188 points, while Donna trails with 141 points.
4: I was calling for it.
7: You certainly did.
4: I just manifested.
3: I was manifesting whammy. My manifester doesn't work.
4: Wow, that was exciting.
3: You can't make this crap up. This is bull dookie.
4: Ever 10. Wow.
3: Okay. I want to see this wheel. I would like to take a look at this.
7: You're more than welcome to during the break.
3: Thank you.
4: You could even, I bet you he'd even let you spin it during the break.
3: Okay. That'd be nice.
4: That was awesome.
3: Was it?
4: I'm jazzed out of my mind right now.
3: Congratulations.
4: I'm riding high on a jazz train, Donna.
3: I'm happy for you.
4: Man, that was actually legitimately exciting for me. I mean, I was asking for it.
9: Oh, good for you.
4: I'm just saying. I have good news for everyone. You don't need to keep your opened ketchup in your refrigerator.
3: Oh?
4: This is what the internet is telling us today, Donna. There's a lot of debate about ketchup, where it ought to be kept. Well, a professor of food science said, I store my tomato ketchup in the cupboard next to the barbecue sauce. Barbecue sauce. It's high in acid, so microbes die off quicker at room temperature compared to in the refrigerator. Plus, room temperature ketchup pours out a whole lot easier than the cold stuff. And it's not just ketchup. Soy sauce? Really? And some hot sauces are pantry safe as well. Mm-hmm. Now, there are also a few items that you should never, ever refrigerate. Bread gets stale quicker in the fridge. For all you people who think you figured out a hack, it gets stale quicker in the fridge. Honey crystallizes into a rock-hard mess in the fridge.
3: It also does in the cupboard.
4: I tell you, honey is a very temperamental. Unless you like go to it every day, it's like a temperamental teenager. Mm-hmm. You check in on it a week later, and it is suddenly stone. Hard to get through.
3: Yeah, it's a big bummer.
4: Coffee can also absorb moisture to make some pretty funky fridge odors. So don't put any coffee in the fridge if you had any bright ideas about that. But foods like nuts, whole grain flour, jarred pesto last longer in the fridge because heat and oxygen can make them go bad faster.
3: So I'm never going to remember all this.
4: Well, let's start with ketchup. You don't have to put ketchup in the fridge even after it's opened because of its natural acidity.
3: Also, barbecue sauce. Okay.
4: And barbecue and soy sauce.
3: Oh,
4: ketchup,
3: yeah.
4: Barbecue sauce, soy sauce don't have to go in the fridge.
3: Oh, I keep all those things in the fridge.
4: Get them out of there, Donna.
3: I'm not going to get them out now.
4: Just get them out. Put them out on your counter. You need some decor next to your potatoes.
3: If you know, you know.
4: When we come back, Donna found something fascinating out. And she was wondering earlier this morning if maybe I had already known about this. I had not.
3: Oh, good.
4: It is a fascinating reality, fact about humans and bananas, like you won't believe it. Then we'll get into some new foods to be out on the lookout for. So we'll do a little food news when we food news when we come back. It's Dawn and Steve, My Talk.
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12: Thank you.
11: 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So I'll be honest. Maybe I'm a geosexual.
13: There you go.
11: And
13: yeah,
11: to be honest, I'm not even having sex in Minneapolis. 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
12: Yeah, she knows that one.
10: 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The next generation of talk radio, where talk is fun. 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
3: Hey, guys. Welcome back to the show. It's the Donna and Steve Show. Did you know that we share 60% of our DNA with a banana?
4: I did not know this.
3: I didn't either.
4: Is this a prank article or is this real?
3: No, this is real. It's a fun fact. There's a chance that you may have heard this somewhere, but...
4: I've never heard this before.
3: Really?
4: Or anything even like it.
3: So where did this come from? Where did this quote fact come from? Well, it actually has some basis in real science. According to data from a program run by the National Human Genome Research Institute, back in 2013, there really is a significant overlap in certain genetic material between humans and bananas. See, we are all one. We are all one. There's a little bit of some accuracy that needs to be kind of identified. So the sentence, humans share 60% of their DNA with bananas, is technically incorrect, mostly because it's not 60% and it's not DNA.
4: Okay. That does undermine the headline a bit, wouldn't you say?
3: A little bit.
4: Sorry, but yes, we're all still one with this banana, Tana.
3: Okay, we are one.
4: Okay.
3: You're bananas, literally.
4: I don't know if I'm bananas. I eat bananas. Am I a cannibal? A
3: little bit. So you share 50% of your DNA with each of your parents, but with bananas, we share about 50% of our genes, which turns out to be only 1% of our DNA.
4: Okay, so...
3: It's getting very confusing.
4: From the beginning of this story to where we are now, already in a span of a minute or so, I went from being amazed and intrigued to really cynical.
3: Okay, so what they're saying...
4: What are they saying, Donna?
3: The human genome is 41% similar to that of the banana. You know who I think talks about this? Who's the science-y guy?
4: Bill
3: with the
4: Nye?
3: Three names. The Tice, what's his
4: face?
3: Oh,
4: Neil deGrasse Tyson.
3: I believe he talks about this.
4: I'll look it up.
3: So to compare the genomes, scientists behind the original first cataloged genes of the fruit... They used the results to predict which gene products would... Oh, who cares? I can't.
4: Amen
3: it's hurting
4: to that,
3: my head.
4: Sister.
3: It's hurting my head, okay?
4: Banana Neil deGrasse genes... Tyson frequently talks about the fact that we share 50 to 60% of our DNA with bananas, but you just debunked all of that.
3: Well, it's kind of in the wording, I think. Because there are technicalities in the language, right?
4: Yes.
3: What does he say?
4: That we share the fundamental... DNA is the fundamental instruction manual for living cells. We share the basic genetic machinery needed for universal processes, like extracting energy and repairing cells. Listen, guys, someone's got to say it, and I'm going to be the guy who says it. Did I like the headline? Of course I did. Did Donna like it? Clearly. Did she understand it? Obviously, we know no. She didn't.
3: I think, but you know what else he says?
4: What
3: he says,
4: does he say?
3: All life on Earth is deeply connected. And so we share ancient housekeeping genes responsible for the basic cellular functions that you'd mentioned.
4: I want to go eat a banana right now.
3: I'm not going to eat it. Not anymore.
4: It's too much like you.
3: That's right.
4: Well, it sounds like based on this fuzzy math, we probably share a similar amount with pretty much everything that is alive.
3: You're probably right.
4: Yeah, you're eating your eggs in the morning, you're a cannibal. Because you're probably, we probably have some sort of genetic
3: 60%
4: overlap.
3: 60% egg. It has to do with how the cells divide and replicate and manage energy and metabolize and blah, blah, blah.
4: Thank you for sharing this. It gave us something to talk about and think about.
3: I think you should look into it on your own free time.
4: I think you should look into it on your own free time. We started with 50 or 60% DNA, and then it went down to it's not really DNA, it's genes, and the DNA shared is probably 1%. That was a bummer.
3: But if you Google it, you'll find it everywhere.
4: I want to see like arms sticking out of the bananas.
3: It's what we need for like basic survival, and that's where we are extremely similar on the cellular level. Okay?
4: Yes, but extremely different in our
3: appearance.
4: Well, yes, functionality, everything from there. I guess it shows you how much DNA you can have in common with something or how much gene overlap you can have in common with something and still end up totally uniquely different.
3: You know what this makes me think?
4: My voice is cracked twice this morning. Go ahead.
3: Humans share about 98% of their DNA with chimpanzees who like to eat
4: bananas.
3: Mm-hmm.
4: Who's the cannibal now?
3: Right? It's fascinating.
4: Also, I just want to say Harambe. Wasn't that a big thing a while ago?
3: That was a thing. I don't want to talk about it.
4: Harambe was a 17-year-old Western Iowaland gorilla at the Cincinnati Zoo. Oh my gosh. I'm so sorry.
3: Yeah, no, it's bad stuff. Don't
4: okay,
3: read it anymore.
4: I didn't know it, Donna.
3: Humans and bananas share a universal blueprint for life. That's what I take away from that story about bananas and humans.
4: Oh, we're still there, huh?
3: Yeah. Yeah, a little bit.
4: Is the plane landed now? Can I deboard?
3: You can deboard.
4: Deplane, whatever.
3: And by board, do you mean B-O-A-R-D or...
4: B-O-R-E-D.
3: Mm-hmm.
4: No, I love that story. That was a fun story for me to learn.
3: Share it with your kids. They'll love it.
4: Would you rather have hot dog-shaped spam?
3: No.
4: Barf. Asparagus ice cream or wasp crackers?
3: I will take the ice cream.
4: Asparagus ice cream. Okay. Hormel Foods has introduced the spam dog.
3: I want to talk about the ice cream.
4: No, the spam dog is basically spam in the shape of a hot dog. And, you know, that there's a little overlap there. Spam has like a, you know, kielbasa kind of a
3: ham
4: consistency to it.
3: Kind of, yeah.
4: This is not available in stores, but they are rolling them out this summer at select restaurants, some convenience chains, and baseball stadiums across the country. You might soon be able to order a spam dog. If you're looking for something more plant-based, there's a farm in Massachusetts that sells asparagus ice cream.
3: Oh.
4: That farm is called Flavors of Cook Farm. It's a dairy farm, but it's in a town called Hadley, which is known as the asparagus capital of the world. The ice cream is seasonal. It's called Hadley Grass, and it also has almonds in it.
3: Okay, I don't think this sounds so bad if you like asparagus.
4: I think so. They say that there are strings or chunks of asparagus in it. But when you first take a bite, you get the sweet with the almond, like almost a pistachio-flavored ice cream. Then the asparagus hits you on the backside, and you're like, oh, there it is. I don't like that sentence at all.
3: Because you don't want to be, like, slapped.
4: Hit on the backside by asparagus.
3: Okay.
4: And then say, oh, there it is. I read that was a quote in this article.
3: Okay, so can we get this? Is it available to us?
4: No, you got to go to Flavors of Cook Farm.
3: Oh, come on.
4: And then finally, if you want a little crunchier snack, there's a weird cracker in Japan. It's called Jibachi Senbai, which is infused with whole dried digger wasps.
3: Mm-hmm.
4: The dough of the cracker is slightly sweet, and then the dried wasps taste like burned raisins.
3: Okay.
4: Just to say there's a little something out there for everyone.
3: I don't think that sounds too bad. I don't like the wasp part.
4: Well, Donna, that's sort of the crux of the story.
3: I understand.
4: That would be like me saying, hey, here's a mealworm and earthworm sub sandwich. You know, I actually don't mind that. I don't like the worm part. But that sub sandwich actually sounds pretty good. So,
3: all right,
4: yeah,
3: that's fair. Me. That's fine. Everything is fine.
4: I've had bugs before. They're not bad. They season them. They flavor them. They're just crunchy. You don't really know what you're doing.
3: Okay.
4: Would you eat a bug?
3: Nope. Not knowingly.
4: If I bring a bug in for you?
3: Not knowingly. Nope. Nope.
4: All right.
3: I would not. I would not eat frog legs, anything like that.
4: Coming up, there is a, it's a really good news day for Shakira, who was in a bunch of tax trouble with the Spanish government for a while.
3: Yeah.
4: Big ruling that just came out today. We'll tell you how much richer she's going to get. That when we come back, Donna and Steve.
20: My sister Katie and I love to shop.
21: Well, mostly window shop.
20: She means we're thorough.
21: She means we're bargain hunters.
20: Exactly.
21: But my sister Kelly showed me an article that made me change a really bad habit.
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2: ABC News, I'm Wayne Cabot. Iran throwing cold water on a purported deal to end the war with the U.S., reasserting a legal right to manage the Strait of Hormuz. President Trump, after saying that a deal was near, is now saying he doesn't want to rush things. He wants to get it right. And he wants that ballroom, citing the latest shooting outside the White House. ABC Selena Wang.
5: The president, who is facing backlash from even within his own party for his $1 billion request in taxpayer money for the White House complex, saying it goes to show how important it is for all future presidents to get what will be the most safe and secure space of its kind ever built in Washington, D.C.
2: A crack in a chemical tank, usually a bad thing, maybe not, though, in the case of a bulging tank of toxic chemical outside L.A. The crack may be enough to relieve pressure and hopefully get tens of thousands back in their homes. They've been out since Friday. This is ABC News.
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0: to hour three, the final hour of the Donna and Steve Show, Monday edition. Thank you so much for joining us.
1: Good news for Shakira. Shakira has been acquitted in a tax case, and now the Spanish government must return some $70 million to her.
0: Wow.
1: I mean, this is a really big deal. This is a tax fraud case that goes back to her 2011 income, as understood by the Spanish High Court at the time. A rep for Shakira tells People that the Spanish government must now return about $70 million to her. In a statement, Shakira criticized the tax agency's handling of her case, calling it a decade-long campaign to damage her reputation. Part of this had to do with how many days she spent in Spain,
0: right,
1: which makes you on the hook for paying taxes or not in that place. This goes back to a previous dating relationship that she had with a soccer player, mm-hmm, there, of who she had two children with. Gerard Piqué, I believe, is the pronunciation there. But anyway, she said, after more than 8 years, Shakira said, of enduring brutal public targeting, orchestrated campaigns to destroy my reputation, and sleepless nights that ultimately impacted my health and my family's well-being, the National High Court has finally set the record straight. There was never any fraud, she went on to say.
0: Wow.
1: And the administration itself could never prove otherwise, simply because it wasn't true. Yet for nearly a decade, I was treated as guilty. Every step of the process was leaked, distorted, and amplified, using my name and public image to send a threatening message to the rest of the taxpayers. But she said today that narrative crumbles, and it does so with the full force of a court ruling.
0: Wow.
1: And now she's going to get some $70 million back from the government.
0: So she must have paid the debt that she...
1: Yeah, there were a few fines that had been issued over the years, and she had to pay up on them, and now they pay her back. Listen, when you get a tax return that's like for $2,000, you're already looking at yachts. You're like, what is a down payment on a yacht? She's got a tax return. Can you imagine getting a tax return for $70 million?
0: Wow. Good for her.
1: Good for her.
0: That's great for her. You know, tax stuff is really difficult, especially, I don't know how it works, like with a touring artist, because there's state taxes, right? So if you earn $5 million in one state, you have to pay state tax on that, those earnings.
1: Right.
0: Like I've lived in New Jersey, worked in New Jersey at the same time working in New York, right? Like I would go into the city, I would earn a paycheck in New York. So I would have to file federal taxes and then taxes for each state. That's just two states. That in of itself was a pain in the neck.
1: Oh my gosh. Yeah.
0: You know, could you imagine, like, you got to have a really good tax guy if you're earning money in various states, but maybe it doesn't work that way at all if you're like someone who tours.
1: Yeah.
0: I don't understand how people can keep track of everything.
1: I don't either, but anytime the people win over the IRS, as it were, great. You know, you just want it to be fair. And to her point, she makes a fair one. You're using my name to scare these other taxpayers, and you sort of keep using me as this punching bag.
0: Right.
1: And as the person in the wrong. And so this vindication, I'm sure the $70 million means a whole lot to her, but just having your name cleared.
0: Yeah, because she's kept pretty quiet when it has come to this. You didn't hear a lot of her defending herself. She just kind of let it ride out. That's crazy. Good for her.
1: They didn't even ask her in a court appearance. They didn't even ask her hips to take an oath.
0: I knew you were going to say
1: that. Because it was understood. They don't lie, right?
0: Okay. Shakira.
1: I'm sorry.
0: That's great. You'll love this story. Matthew McConaughey once lived for 22 days in Peru as just Mateo.
1: Yes, man.
0: It's so Matthew McConaughey, isn't it?
1: Yeah, he just needed some time and a different way of being addressed and responded to and maybe not recognized.
0: That's exactly the reason. So he once fled the country to live amongst the people who did not know who he was to get his feet back on the ground. It was pretty early in his like rise to stardom when he was starting to get kind of typecast as the rom-com guy. So he was like, you know what? I'm going to Peru. He lived there for 22 days without electricity, and the people only knew him as Mateo. They didn't know what he did for a living, anything like that. He said at the end of his time there, he had tears in his eyes. They had tears in their eyes. So many hugs. We had like sadness and happiness of, you know, spending time together, but then the bitterness of saying goodbye. The man named Mateo was back to his home country. And he said the whole experience had nothing to do with celebrity, and it reaffirmed his identity that he's still who he is. You know, I'm still Matthew.
1: I think that's it. I actually think it's a great idea to do. If you're a celebrity and you have that status and everyone always knows, and even if they don't come up and say something, their head does a double take. It's just all around you. To go to a place, maybe deep in the cut, where you're just off the reservation, so to speak.
0: Yeah, living with like Aborigine tribes.
1: Well, he was literally off the grid if he had no electricity. I could see that being a deeply grounding, refreshing, humbling experience.
0: Me too.
1: That's great. That's great.
0: He's probably playing the bongos, naked, getting stoned. Donna. I mean, it's what he did or does.
1: Okay, you're right.
0: All right.
1: I saw a list of old school cartoon theme songs that they say every 80s kid should know by heart. Now, I'm an 80s, 90s kid. You know, I was born in 83, so I sort of had a split childhood there. I consider myself more a child of the 90s.
0: Sure.
1: But I remember a bunch of these. Let's see if Donna remembers any. Some cartoon theme songs that we should all remember from the 80s. Teenage Mutant Ninja Turtles.
0: No clue.
1: Did you ever watch an episode of that? Teenage Mutant Ninja Turtles. Teenage Mutant Ninja Turtles. I used to spin around in my fake half shell. When that would come on Saturday mornings at 10 a.m., I would do a full dance. I was so excited as a kid when that came on. I loved the Ninja Turtles.
0: Cute.
1: How about DuckTales? DuckTales, ooh.
0: Don't know nah, that one.
1: Nah, nah, nah, nah, nah, nah, DuckTales. I don't know the lyrics, but I certainly know the vibe. What about Chip and Dale? Chip and Dale. Rescue Ranger, Chip and Dale, blah, blah, blah, blah. Anything?
0: Yeah, nothing so far.
1: Were you stoned the whole decade?
0: Dude, this is, okay.
1: Sometimes you try to act like you're the same age as me.
0: Okay, well, I'm sure I was babysitting at this time.
1: What about Inspector Gadget?
0: No clue. Don't even know what that is.
1: Inspector Gadget.
0: No.
1: How about Muppet Babies? Muppet Babies.
0: I feel like you're just making up tunes.
1: I'm not making up tunes. I don't know the lyrics, but I know these melodies.
0: All right. Thundercats.
1: I don't know Thundercats.
0: Okay, me either.
1: I don't know The Adventures of Gummy Bears.
0: Never even heard of that.
1: The Transformers theme is not really coming into my mind. Heathcliff, I remember that show. Heathcliff was the alternate. If you were looking for like a Timu version of Garfield, or you just wanted someone a little more street smart, Heathcliff lived on top of a pile of garbage.
0: Oh, that's unfortunate.
1: No, it was kind of cool. It gave him credibility.
0: Yeah, but he had the lasagna, right?
1: That's Garfield.
0: That's what I
1: meant. Garfield lived inside like a human being.
0: Oh.
1: He would always bitch slap Odie, the dog, around. And I think Odie, might have been a girl. I don't know. Alvin and the Chipmunks, the Smurfs.
0: Yeah, nothing for me.
1: Care Bears.
0: Nothing.
1: All right.
0: Because, you know what? I would have been in high school. 1980, I was a freshman in high school. I wasn't watching cartoons anymore.
1: Okay.
0: I'm sorry.
1: It's okay.
0: I really wanted to connect with you, but...
1: We missed it.
0: Better luck next time.
1: When we come back, we're going to play a game that we play every day at 11:30. It is a...
0: Nope.
1: When we come back, we're going to do something we do every day at 11:15. It's called According to a New Study. Everybody knew that. That's what we're going to do next because that's what's coming next. All right?
0: All right.
1: Only 21% of people. Let me say it a different way. 21% of people never lock this door. And this is outrageous
0: really?
1: To me. Oh. Outrageous.
0: Wow.
1: We will tell you what door they never lock. And have you noticed tick bites on the rise? I'll tell you where my sister found a tick yesterday on her body.
0: Oh, no.
1: When we come back, Donna, Steve, my talk.
2: Morning, sunshine.
3: What is the girl turkey? Is she a Tammy? What is she? We'll call her Tammy.
4: Tammy?
3: I know the guy is a Tom. What's the girl? What's the lady?
4: Tammy?
3: I don't know. What is she? What's her name?
0: A hen.
3: Oh, it's not fun. This is what the mating dance looks like. She's just laying there. She's like, fine.
4: Mount me.
3: But this is what's happening outside of the animal community. There are two teenagers standing nearby, and I'm like, do not talk to that turkey. That turkey's like, do not interrupt me right now. I am about to get freaky with this gal.
4: With this.
3: And they're making noises at him. I'm like, you are going to get your eyes pecked out. I almost pulled over to admonish these kids.
4: Yeah.
3: Leave them alone.
4: Don't cluck block.
3: Don't Don't.
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0: It's Memorial Day, and we are taking the day off here at My Talk 107.1 to relax, rejuvenate, and remember those who died in service to our country.
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0: That's cool. Dan and Cher, great. Good luck. Welcome back. Thank you for listening to our show. It's the Donna and Steve show.
1: Hi, everyone.
0: Hi, we got some studies.
1: Okay.
0: What shall we begin with?
1: Let's get ticks out of the way. Let's not spend a lot of time on ticks.
0: Okay. All right. Tick bites have surged, even sending quite a lot of people to the ER. I have neighbors who have found ticks on them. I have been working in my garden, didn't even think to check for ticks. I probably have one on me as we speak.
1: Yep. I've had two ticks on me so far this year.
0: What were you doing? Where were you?
1: I did mow the lawn. You know, we have some like weeds down at the base of the property.
0: Sure.
1: The property. It sounds like I have acreage. I like saying that. But, you know, they could have jumped on there. Although my sister, who has not done yard work, she has had a couple on her. She had one on her the other night. And then just yesterday, she found one in her ear.
0: Ah! What do you mean in her ear?
1: I mean in her ear. That's all I know. Her kid said my mom just found a tick in her ear.
0: We have to start spraying. Are you spraying your body?
1: No, I haven't been spraying my body. I did pass in my neighborhood, though, a sign that said tick shield, something like that. So people know that ticks are out, and it feels like, yeah, you want to get some sort of a tick prevention situation. It's really the surge in these trips to the ER has happened in parts of the Midwest, Minnesota, Wisconsin, maybe a little bit of Michigan, Pennsylvania, New York, the New England area, also like hammered.
0: The whole East Coast, upper East Coast looks pretty bad. Northeast, pretty.
1: I like Upper East better than Northeast. I like that.
0: Thank you.
1: It felt fun. Anyway, do get checked though if you got a tick and he's been embedded in you.
0: Ah!
1: I think you want to check. Lyme disease is a real situation.
0: God.
1: It's an infection. It's caused by bacteria that can be carried by infected ticks. Tick bites, especially those from black-legged ticks, are the most common way that these germs spread to humans. Like, okay, we're already dealing with hantavirus.
0: Right, like give
1: my
0: us a break.
1: My kids come home every day and they ask me about hantavirus. And I'm like, oh, I don't know, guys.
0: Well,
1: I once accidentally called it rodentia.
0: Yeah, and you make your kids eat Thanksgiving dinner out in the garage. Nice. That's where you catch it.
1: Is it garage-based largely?
0: I just think that mice get in and out of the garage quite a bit.
1: You know what? I'm going to say this, a vulnerable moment the other day. I had to ask the internet, can you get hantavirus from exposure to rabbit poop? And here's what the internet taught me. First and foremost, despite what I thought in that moment, a rabbit, despite their teeth, not a rodent.
0: Okay.
1: Did you know that?
0: Guess I never thought about it.
1: I sort of thought, oh, I think that might be rodent-based. And then I thought that there was so much rabbit poop. We have so much rabbit poop in our front planter. If you ever wondered, what do rabbits do during the winter? I can tell you, they just poop. It's a poop festival.
0: Deer, too. I have a lot of deer poop in my yard.
1: And I was like, can I get it from exposure? I was okay. I was fine.
0: You're fine. Everything is fine.
1: They're not rodents.
0: Tick, somebody had sent us an email and said, rubbing alcohol on a Q-tip, just put it on the tick on your body, and it will remove its head from your skin.
1: Oh, okay.
0: It'll just remove itself, and then you can either that or I think she said nail polish remover.
1: How is it that you can't squeeze a tick to death?
0: I don't know.
1: How is that possible?
0: I don't know. I don't want to think about that. That grosses me out. Don't. What are you doing?
1: I'm looking it up. I need to figure out the reason why.
0: Okay.
1: You should never try to squeeze or crush a tick. Squeezing their bodies can force their infectious bodily fluids backward into your bloodstream.
0: Great.
1: Significantly increasing the risk of contracting tick-borne illnesses.
0: So you just, I was taking, lighting a match and putting it on the tick.
1: Yes, I remember that being an old school trick. But a tick trick.
0: I think alcohol will do it.
1: I don't mean to curse any of us.
0: But
1: I haven't seen really a lot of mosquitoes yet.
0: Oh, there's so many gross swarms of
1: the gnats. I walked through a male gnat mating ritual ball the other day. I just said, hey, fellas, good luck out there.
0: Yeah. You know what? You know what just hatched? All the dragonflies.
1: Oh.
0: They were everywhere over the weekend. Like just 100 of them. It was just crazy. Anyway.
1: Just be safe out there.
0: Yeah.
1: Now this.
0: Okay.
1: There is a study that I find crazy. 21% of people never lock the bathroom door, even when guests are over. Friends, you're flying too close to the sun here. This random online poll said, do you lock your bathroom door? 34% said they always lock the bathroom door. Hear, hear. 32% say they lock it only if guests are over. 21% say they never lock it, even if the guests are over. 11% of these absolute savages claim that they don't even shut the door.
0: Okay, well, that's not okay. I don't normally lock the bathroom door. Now, if I were having a party, which is highly unlikely, I would lock the door. But if I just had a couple of people over, I'll just be like, I'll be right back. I got to go use the bathroom. I already declared that the bathroom will be occupied. I'm not going to worry about locking it. And I also have a stupid pocket door on my main bathroom.
1: Oh, no.
0: I know.
1: It doesn't even lock?
0: It locks, but...
1: Lock it, Donna.
0: It's flimsy. I'm not going to lock it. I'm going to leave it a crack open.
1: Say crack. Close the crack, Donna.
0: Do you know when I was, when I was a kid, my mom used to yell at me for locking the bathroom door. Like, she'd go to open the door while I'd be in the bathroom, and I'm like, I'm in here. And she's like, don't lock the door. And I'm like, well, clearly you were just going to barge in. She's like, leave the door unlocked in case something happens and there's an emergency and, you know, that whole
1: thing. I do understand a little that parent approach. I do get that.
0: Yeah, like locked in case something happens and there's an emergency and, you know, that whole thing.
1: I do understand a little that parent approach. I do get that.
0: Yeah, like, you know, if you're taking a bath or something, you want to make sure

0: Oh,
1: That's a
0: that's unfortunate, right?
1: Okay.
0: All
1: I
0: right.
1: want to be done.
0: We're done.
1: When we come back, we're going to play Whose Voice Is It Anyway?
2: Where talk is fun.
3: It really takes my mind off things. And oh my God, do I have a lot of things on my mind? A lot.
2: My talk. Everything entertainment.
4: Meet Josh.
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0: Hey guys, welcome back. Thank you for listening. It is the Donna and Steve Show. Happy to have you guys on board. Hey, puppy.
1: Happy Monday, everybody.
0: Woo!

0: Earlier, I was thinking if you spell Peru backwards, we were talking about Matthew McConaughey going to Peru and doing a few weeks without electricity, going by the name Mateo. No one recognized him.
1: Yeah.
0: And as you were talking about Peru, I was like, you know what? Peru is backwards, Donna.
1: Europe.
0: That's fun, right? Time now for us to play a game that we like to play every day on Donna and Steve. It's called Whose Voice Is It Anyway? This is where we will hear a celebrity voice totally out of context. We'll be given a generic clue from our producer, and then Donna and I will bid against one another, name that tune style, to see who can name that voice in the fewest amount of seconds. Producer Stormer has today's generic clue.
2: For today's clue, for today's voice, this actor appeared in the 2022 movie House Comes with a Bird. Now, Steve, you are trailing Donna 3-2 in the game so far. Would you like to start the bidding?
0: I would, and I would like to say that I can name that voice in 7 seconds.
1: Okay. I can name that voice in 4 seconds.
0: Ooh, jeez, wow. Louise. Again, the clue was totally pointless.
1: Correct.
0: Oh, golly. I can name that voice in 3 seconds.
1: All right, name that voice.
0: Let's go. Make it 3 fatties.
2: All right,
0: Steve. 6 seconds.
2: You have 3 fat seconds to name this voice.
3: I think that if I were to go, I could...
0: Oh, I hate the portion of that we used. Dang it. Okay. Oh, that is so frustrating. I feel like if I... go figure. I feel like if I had a few more seconds. Oh, that is such an identifiable voice.
1: Yeah, it sounds familiar.
0: But there was so much pausing in between there. He was, you know, I asked for a thick 3 seconds, and I got a slimmy. I got a real slim version of it. Oh, it's so right there, Donna. Just hang on a second.
1: Okay, all right.
0: Oh, man.
1: You think about it, and I'll just be over here. Hey, I'm
0: not gonna... this is so frustrating.
1: Okay, all right.
0: I am going to just throw a guess out there just to put everybody out of their misery.
1: Okay.
0: And it's wrong, and I'm going to say John Mulaney. It's 100% wrong, but I'll say it just to keep things moving.
2: All right, Steve is locking in the answer. John Mulaney, here is more of the voice for our listeners.
3: I think that if I were to go, I could probably...
2: And is that the voice of John Mulaney? It is not, which means, Donna, you are our winner today in this edition of Whose Voice Is It Anyway? Do you have an idea of who that voice is?
1: I don't, but I'll just say any old name. How about Jason Bateman?
2: It's not Jason Bateman.
1: How about some initials?
0: No, I think I'd like a guess.
2: Okay.
0: I think it's Pee-Pee.
1: Pedro?
0: I think it's Pedro Pascal.
1: Interesting. I don't hear that.
2: It is the voice of Pedro Pascal.
1: Here is
2: more of his voice.
3: I think that if I were to go, I could probably ask.
2: Yes, that is the voice of Din Djarin, the Mandalorian. Speaking of which, his movie with Grogu in theaters this Friday.
1: I guess I'm not familiar with his voice.
0: Well, you know what? In The Mandalorian, it's behind the mask, so there's a slight filtration that happens over it.
1: A little Darth kind of thing.
0: Yeah, sure. Yes, I get what you mean. Yeah. Oh, darn it. Well,
1: I'm
0: congratulations,
1: sorry.
0: Donna. You win.
1: Yay me.
0: Darn.
1: Dang it. You dummy.
0: You
1: dummy! You big old dummy.
0: Play again next time.
1: Dummy.
0: Donna.
1: Dummy.
0: When you were a little girl, did you think that you would grow up to be the age that you claim to be and still be celebrating victories like this?
1: Yes. Okay, congratulations, congrats. Me.
0: Whatever.
1: All right. On that note.
0: I watched the Ronda Rousey Gina Carano fight Netflix because I just kept seeing it promoted.
1: Yeah, me too.
0: And I was like, you know what? I think I'm going to check this out. My 13-year-old son was up and I was like, hey, let's see if we can time this right. We go and it's pretty much right. It's just time for the main event, which is great because these fight cards last like 3 hours. Donna, this fight ended in 17 seconds.
1: Love that.
0: Ronda Rousey had not fought in a long time. Gina Carano A former MMA fighter who came out of retirement, lost 100 pounds over the last 2 years to get ready for this fight.
1: What?
0: She also was in The Mandalorian. You might remember that.
1: Hold up. Go back. She lost 100 pounds?
0: Over the years, she had put some weight on, and she said that getting ready for this fight helped her to reclaim her health.
1: What?
0: And get back in fighting shape. So they both got down to around 142 pounds. And they both had their own heyday in the MMA. But few people's heydays, particularly in women's MMA, ever competed with Ronda Rousey and what she was able to do. Sure enough, beforehand, they're talking about what's going to happen. Is she going to be able to get her patented arm bar? Ronda Rousey, sure enough, tapped Gina Carano out with an armbar, and it was so fast and so decisive. Gina Carano was bummed out afterward because she was like, I didn't even get to hit her. But, hey, credit to her. They were hugging immediately after. Gina Carano could only, like, smile, like, well, what am I going to do? You got me the number one way that people thought you would win this fight with an armbar. You did it. Donna is looking at her computer so confused this whole time. Let me explain. Mouth is agape. Eyes almost look incredulous. Tell me what's going on.
1: I cannot believe she gained that much weight where she needed to lose 100 pounds. I feel like we just saw her in The Mandalorian a couple years ago.
0: Well, first of all, it was 5 years ago.
1: Wow.
0: 5 years ago that she sort of got canceled.
1: Sure.
0: And then this was sort of a comeback for her to get into the ring again. And
1: she
0: and
1: doesn't
0: like
1: even
0: I
1: have
0: said,
1: any stretch marks.
0: Okay, this is great. I mean, and stretch marks are great. We love all marks. Right, Donna?
1: Yeah. No, I mean, no, I don't mean it in a shameful way. I'm just saying that is a really incredible thing to accomplish, to look
0: yes.
1: the way she looks. Oh, wow.
0: Yeah, she.
1: She's fit.
0: Yes, they're both very fit. Ronda Rousey's like, no, can't imagine a better way to go out when asked whether or not this has been into more fights. Gina Carano, you could sense there was a little bit of an itch of like, I didn't even get to land a punch.
1: Yeah.
0: Is there someone else I might be able to fight that maybe I'd have a better shot of getting a hit in on? My question for you, Donna, is I don't believe that you're an MMA fan, but how much would I have to pay you to go into the ring with Ronda Rousey?
1: Oh, you can't pay me.
0: What if I said you would not be permanently injured? You might, you'll get pummeled, but you might not be, there would be no permanent injury. She might break your arm.
1: The answer is still no, no.
0: Okay.
1: No.
0: $50 million.
1: Not going to do it.
0: Donna.
1: I'm fine. What do I need $50 million for? I don't need it.
4: Well, it must be nice.
0: Yeah. Wow, everybody.
1: Like, I that's just ridiculous. I'm going to risk my health for $50 million?
0: No permanent injuries. Just the pain of the experience.
1: Yeah, no. This conversation is painful.
0: See, and I didn't even have to pay you. You're doing it.
1: Yeah, no.
0: Okay, fine.
1: But good for them. That's cool. They made a lot of money, I'm sure.
0: On the flip side, how much would you pay to hit me?
1: Oh, how much would I pay?
0: Yes.
1: I mean, how much do I have to pay? I'd do it for free.
0: What if I said just for for fun, you could just haul off and punch me as hard as you want one time?
1: No, I'm a lover, not a fighter.
0: Thank you, Donna. You passed the test. Violence is not the answer. Anyway, it was pretty exciting.
1: That's cool. That's
0: so
1: really
0: shout out
1: cool.
0: to Ronda Rousey. Yeah.
1: Wait, I thought it was Gina Carano.
0: No, Gina Carano lost.
1: Oh, I thought, oh, I got him.
0: Listen, you
1: I
0: stopped listening
1: him.
0: Once I said I she lost
1: him.
0: 100 pounds.
1: I know. I was
0: Your
1: like,
0: mouth
1: what?
0: Literally went, it went fully agape, and then you just stared
1: I'm
0: at
1: like,
0: your
1: I'm
0: computer.
1: Sorry, 100 pounds is a lot of weight to gain in a short amount of time, so then to have to lose it, wow, what a journey.
0: What a journey.
1: All right.
0: Thank you, Donna.
1: Thank you, Steve. I guess we should go.
0: Already?
1: I think so.
0: All right.
1: I watched a movie.
0: Okay. We'll talk about the movie.
1: Okay.
0: I did try spreading the word on what I want, a movement that I want to start with parenting.
1: Oh,
0: tried
1: God.
0: Spreading the word over the weekend with
1: Tim
0: a table
1: who?
0: Of fellow parents.
1: Okay. All right.
0: I had one woman sign up immediately. She put her hand in the air.
1: Okay.
0: Said, I'm in. What do we got to do? I'll tell you about it. We're trying to name it, too. I think I came up with a better name because everybody hated the first name I had. We'll get into that. We'll find out the soup of the day as well. Check some emails. Stay with us. Thanks for hanging with Donna and Steve.
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1: Hey guys, we're back. It is the final stretch of the Donna and Steve show.
0: You know, we've got all the kids' activities wrapped up for the year. They started in September, and they just wrapped up here in mid-May.
1: Nice.
0: I'm trying to spread the word. And everybody can change this to their own schedule, but parents, we need to take back our time. We've spent so much time carting kids here, there, and everywhere, and there's a lot of great that comes with that. There's a lot of it that is wonderful. Time spent in the car can be nice time bonding. You're connecting with each other, and truly, non-cynically, it is great when you can help support your kids in things that bring them joy and maybe push them and stretch them outside of their comfort zones. That's awesome. And so
1: sure.
0: I've watched kids in dance, in theater, in football, in basketball. It's all very fun. But now that all the pickups and drop-offs are done, that you usually get a brief window before summer camps and activities start up again.
1: Right.
0: And I think that week is the parents' week. I wanted to call it Parent Observation Week, in that the kids will observe the parents. Because we have Parent Observation Week at our dance studio, where the parents can go in and watch the kids early on to see the techniques that they're learning, and it's fun. I thought, let's flip that on its head, and you're going to observe the parents this week as we do stuff that we need to do. We need this unbroken stretch of time to just do errands, get things done, whatever it might be.
1: Sure.
0: So we saw some other names that were floating out there. What do you think about this one? The chauffeur strike.
1: The chauffeur strike?
0: Yes.
1: I don't like it.
0: Why?
1: I think it sounds negative.
0: Okay. Well, we're striking. We're not going to be your chauffeurs this week. We're going out. We're doing what we need to do.
1: No, I don't think it's catchy enough.
0: Operation Stay Put.
1: Don't like it.
0: Let's see here. Parents Have Plans Too Week.
1: Okay. All right.
0: What about this one? Parents Off the Clock.
1: I like that.
0: An annual celebration the week after your children's festivities and activities wrap up. and the parents are officially off the clock.
1: I like it. I like it. All right. All right. Or just, you know how they do, what do they call it when teachers do their convention or whatever?
0: In service. Teachers in service or conferences.
1: I thought they, MEA
0: is what you're thinking.
1: MEA week. Maybe you do a variation of that, like do an initial, like.
0: What about Ain't No Way week? As in, ain't no way we're driving you anywhere. We're staying home. Also, kind of a fun little thing to mention, Donna, you forgot.
1: What? What letter am I on? F.
0: Doesn't matter. You forgot. F for fail, probably.
1: No.
0: Yeah, you failed, sister.
1: No, what did I bring
0: you
1: in?
0: You already forgot the letter B.
1: No.
0: I mean, you failed.
1: Wait a second.
0: You failed.
1: What was the letter that we did on Friday?
0: I'm not sure. I'm not keeping track of this.
1: All right, A, B, C, D. I didn't bring anything in with an E. No, I brought something to El Burrito Mercado, remember?
0: No, El Burrito Mercado is where you looked down mid-show after you told me off-air I forgot, and then you're like, oh, I brought something, brush, as you pointed to a brush.
1: Okay, what day of the week was that?
0: That was Tuesday.
1: Tuesday. Okay, then, so that was a B, C,
0: this should
1: D,
0: be F.
1: E. Oh, I forgot. Did I forget E?
0: I think you did.
1: I brought in chimes.
0: Yeah.
1: Then I brought in, didn't I bring in like a dog something?
0: Yeah, you brought something in for D.
1: Okay, so today is E. I got something.
0: No, don't you grab for your bag now, Donna.
1: Why not?
0: The point is, you've already proven my point, which is you came in with your big, wide-eyed enthusiasm, and every parent who heard you talking about it was like, no, we don't need another one of these. And so I said, I don't want to do it. You do it so that you can realize how difficult it is to keep track of these things. And here we are. Not even a third of the way through the alphabet, and you forgot twice now.
1: I have eyeglasses. That counts. E. As long as I have something, it counts.
0: That is not how this works.
1: E. Eyeglasses.
0: That would be like the kid comes home from what was supposed to be jammy day, and we're like, well, there have been some days that we haven't gotten into jammies because you were so tired, right? So that counts. They're like, yeah.
1: All right. We could quit. It's fine.
0: Thank you, Donna.
1: I really like the idea.
0: Did you see... Hackysack has made a comeback.
1: No.
0: Parents, if you haven't already seen it, you will start to see it. My kid made a makeshift hackysack with a rolled up sock and rice. I'm not kidding.
1: Oh my gosh.
0: And I said, what's going on? And he said, we're playing hackysack. And I said, why? And he said, because it's trendy right now. I don't know where it came from, but we're doing it. And I was like, dude, we did this. The 90s are so back.
1: They invented this. Just let them have it.
0: No, they actually, I know that they continue to discover all these things. Maybe this is the latest Gen Z discovery,
1: right?
0: Which is the hacky sack. But hacky sacks are very hard to get online right now. There are hacky sack retailers who have talked about this sudden surge. The trending hashtag of hacky sack has become very big. Now, Hacky Sack is technically a brand name, kind of like Kleenex is to tissues. Technically, purist would call it foot bag. But it's all the rage right now. And I used to stand around outside of youth group or in between basketball games, and someone would have a Hacky Sack, and then we'd stand in a circle and do the Hacky Sack. And Donna, these kids are doing it, and they don't know how to do it.
1: I know. You know what you could do? Do you have bags? Like the game bags?
0: Yeah,
1: or
0: like
1: that cornhole. Or is that too big?
0: No, that's too big. That's too heavy. That's not going to bounce.
1: Okay, all right.
0: But you can order them online, but some of them are taking weeks for delivery. I think you can try to find them. But my point of all that is if you feel like you've been suddenly hearing about on the periphery people talking about hacky sack, particularly younger kids, it is the latest trend that is taking over the internet. And it is kind of cool, though, because it is a screen-free thing that is taking over. You know, you stand around in a circle, you talk to your friends, and you kick a beanbag around.
1: I dated a guy who was really into it. And I was like, oh, God, this guy's into hacky sack.
0: He probably also wanted one of those spacer earrings, you know, like where it makes the hole bigger in the bottom of your earlobe.
1: What is that? That is disturbing.
0: Yeah.
1: No disrespect.
0: If you have it, we love it.
1: We love it so much. Hole in your head. I mean, how can you go wrong?
0: Can't have enough of them. We're big fans.
1: Huge fan. Just don't do it to your nose. That would be
0: also
1: really disturbing. Okay.
0: I'm sorry, but sir or ma'am, when you take your spacer out on a casual day, I don't want to just see your flapping lobe and then a giant hole in the middle.
1: Can that ever be repaired?
0: I don't know.
1: Because do you want to be an 80-year-old man with that giant hole in your ear?
0: I don't know. I really just came to talk about hacky sack. Now I'm in too deep.
1: Okay. It's all right. I watched that Martin Short documentary.
0: How was it?
1: It was nice. It was nice. What? No, it was nice.
0: Okay.
1: It was, so it is called Marty, Life is Short. It is available on Netflix and it's touching. It's bittersweet. Like, I liked learning about Martin Short.
0: Here we go. I could tell from the moment she said, it was nice.
1: Here's the thing, Steve.
0: What?
1: It's got nothing to do with the content. It has to do with the choices that these documentarians make. Like, there's a way to make it faster paced, more interesting, more... It was interesting. I liked it.
0: You just wanted it to be more interesting. You can't.
1: It's just the style of the director that I'm like, you really could have done something cooler with this. But here's my takeaway. Martin Short is universally beloved by his peers, his coworkers, his friends. They did a really nice handling of, like, he's had a lot of loss in his life.
0: He has. Yes, he has.
1: And at a young age, like, his mm-hmm. brother died when he was 12. I think his mom died when he was like 18. His dad died at 9. Like, he was still a teenager.
0: Yeah.
1: Then his wife died. Then his daughter died, which they didn't really cover, but they dedicated the movie to her and also to Catherine O'Hara, who was a big part of his posse.
0: Yes. Yeah. They both came up as in Canada.
1: Yes.
0: Pursuing comedy.
1: That whole
0: yes.
1: group, you
0: Eugene
1: know.
0: Eugene Levy, John Candy.
1: All of them. Yes. So it was really kind of fun to see. What I really liked about it was there's a lot of home movies that really hold up. And it's like all the parties, Tom Hanks and Rita Wilson are there. And it's just like, it's just really cool. There's archival clips from SCTV, Saturday Night Live. I'm glad I watched it. There you go.
0: Okay. You came around.
1: Thank you.
0: Thank you, Donna.
1: It was
0: maybe
1: nice.
0: It
1: was nice.
0: I'd love to.
1: He's
0: I
1: a
0: love
1: nice person.
0: Martin Short. He's got a great book, too. If you've not read his memoir and you would prefer to read a little bit more about Martin Short, it's really good. It's really good.
1: Good to know. Okay.
0: Hey, the final Late Late Show, the final Late Show happens this Thursday,
1: That's right.
0: So there will be a lot of Colbert in the news. I think he just sat down with Anderson Cooper to do an interview. I saw something on CNN.
1: I saw Letterman on with him, like dropping melons and
0: stuff off the roof.
1: Yeah, I love that. That was great.
0: That was very, very fun.
1: Yeah.
0: So we'll get to watch as that show comes to an end. It was great to see Letterman up on the roof again. And it reminded me, remember that? They just used to drop watermelons off of the roof for fun.
1: Yeah. Yeah, and they dropped a lot.
0: And you know what? I might say, and I don't mean to critique, I like all the late night guys. They're all very different. But that was sort of, Vince Vaughn has talked about this. That was the late night show that I grew up watching and liking. They would take their pot shots, but the whole thing wasn't some political commentary / comedy.
1: I agree.
0: So it was, we were throwing watermelons off of rooftops. They'd do a couple jokes at whoever was in office, but then they'd sort of move on. And so Vince Vaughn has said, it's like sitting beside the guy on the plane that you're like, oh, really? Is he just going to talk to me about politics this whole time?
1: Sure. Yeah. And you're like, there's other things in the world.
0: Yeah, so it was interesting to see Letterman back doing something so decidedly not political.
1: Sure.
0: That reminded you sort of his show from back in the day. But
1: absolutely.
0: Anyway.
1: All right, we'll be watching this week. Let's real quick make a call.
0: See if we can do it. Uh-oh, Stormer's eyes just got big.
1: I know.
0: Like, can we do this?
1: We got to do it. We got to squeak it in. Oh, no.
0: He's got it.
1: 10 seconds. And thank you, everyone, for listening today. We appreciate you. We're going to cut him off as soon as he tells us. Are we going to be able to do this? Oh, my God.
0: 15 seconds.
20: Yep. Cheers, Brian.
1: Brian.
0: We have 15 seconds. What's the soup today?
20: I got a Cajun chicken wild rice.
1: Ooh, entree. All right. Thank you. All right, we have to go. Bye. You're the best.
0: Bye.
1: Yeah, see, he gets the bit. All right.
0: We got to go. We love you guys.
1: Bye.
0: See you tomorrow. Bye now.
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28: ABC News, I'm Wayne Cabot. The rumblings of a deal enough to send oil futures lower, Brent crude back below $100 a barrel. 5% on the news that Iran and the U.S. are close to a deal on reopening the strait and getting Iran to hand over its highly enriched uranium. Another night in evacuation centers in Garden Grove, California, outside L.A. The crack that turned up in the huge bulging chemical tank could be a good thing. There's no sign of a leak, and there's hope that the contents have turned into a solid, and maybe the tank won't blow.
2: For days, officials have feared...
28: The human eye could not have called this finish in Indy. Felix Rosenquist took the Indy 500, passing David Malukas on the last turn of the last lap to win by 0.02 of a second.
3: There was some wheel banging and some tire marks on the side pods, which is cool, but no one ended in the wall, and I think that's why it turned out to be such a great finish and such a show for the fans.
28: Closest finish in Indy race history. This is ABC News.
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7: Let's
8: freaking go, girls! Hell to the yeah, to the yeah, yeah, yeah, Julia.
9: I'm back. I can't.
8: Nope, out. I don't like
9: I
8: the
9: can't
8: voice.
9: Hear
8: Get
9: myself.
8: Out of her. She, her voice is awful. She can't be on radio, you guys.
9: It's already matured 2 years. Wow. But I can't hear myself.
8: Right. Can you hear me now? Or can you hear me now?
9: I mean, we'll figure it out.
8: We'll figure it out.
9: I know I'm talking to you, but I don't know if I could hear Mike.
8: You definitely can't. But, okay, so this is very you.
9: Hi.
8: Here we are.
9: What kind of a dig was that? This is very you. Mike's laughing, but I can just see him. This is new. I've never been in your beautiful new studio. So this is a brand new experience.
8: I want you to monologue everything that's happening to you.
9: Okay, right.
8: Please.
9: Now, I'm sitting in a chair, not a high chair. We used to have high chairs.
8: You're in the new studio.
9: The new studio. I've got one arm that pretends I'm 6 feet tall.
8: Oh, that's
9: and
8: a... That's
9: one
8: a,
9: set just, I've lost my limb.
8: That's a Dawn thing. She sits like that in all of her chairs.
9: Okay, so you pretend you've lost a limb and you have a limb.
8: Mm-hmm.
9: And then I'm sweating to death.
8: Yeah.
9: I can't hear myself.
8: You're pumped to be here.
9: And I'm so excited.
8: You're so excited to be here. You forgot to lead with that.
9: I know. What the hell's wrong with me?
8: I can't believe you're here. I'm so excited.
9: I am
8: I've
9: too.
8: Been excited all weekend long. And anyone, all my family that talks to me just keeps going, how excited are you to have Julia in on Monday? And you're here
9: that's
8: all
9: so sweet.
8: You're here all week.
9: I am here. Well, we'll see. I might walk out.
8: You've already
9: the
8: literally...
9: The pay might not be right anymore. I might just get out of here.
8: You literally go, this is not worth my time at one point.
9: I only have one limb chair. I got it.
11: You fixed it.
9: I did.
11: Wow.
8: She's kind of wiggled the cord. I can see the... I mean, there is tape on
9: quiet.
8: The cord she brought.
9: But look at... You guys are wearing like what we wore when we first started, the real professional ear headphones.
8: Yeah.
9: That we couldn't... My ears couldn't breathe.
11: Oh,
9: so
11: sure.
9: I quit wearing those.
8: I know that it doesn't sound like this and the listeners won't believe this. Me and Mike actually went to school for this.
9: Oh.
11: Shocking, I know.
9: Oh. Teach me something today.
8: No, no. The best radio I've ever heard in my life was always...
9: I'm here to learn.
8: Lori and Julia was like my favorite. I mean, you know, I listen to you constantly.
9: I love you.
8: It's so funny. So many times in radio, I had like a, I don't know if this is for me. And then I started filling in on your show, on the Lori and Julia show. And I was like, we're allowed to be this insane.
9: Insane.
8: And this much fun. And you know that. Like
9: I know.
8: And you talk, it's so fun. There's so many things. I mean, first off, I'm
9: whatever.
8: So pumped you're here.
9: I know. I'm so excited to be here. I'm so excited. Mike, I've never worked with you on
11: yeah,
9: the air.
11: Rarely, yeah. I mean, I filled in a couple of times.
9: I mean, you filled in a couple of times.
11: Full time, but yeah, otherwise, mm-hmm. It's very rare.
9: So this is exciting for me. And so how far along are we in the maternity leave of Kendall?
8: I think she gets like 8 months vacation.
9: Damn.
8: I know.
9: Things are getting better here all the time.
2: Vacation. She loves that.
8: Uh-huh. It's vacation. Kendall loves when I call her vacation.
9: And it's vacation. Vacation.
8: I went and saw her on Sunday.
9: Oh, how's the little baby?
8: I forgot that it is definitely not vacation. As much as I make fun, I go, no, there. She's doing great. Kendall looks amazing. The baby's adorable and everything is going well. But you forget it's just that's your whole life when you're in it.
9: Yes.
8: And I don't remember enjoying that time. She looks amazing. The baby is so sweet, a little colicky. So they're constantly being held.
9: Mm-hmm.
8: One of your boys was or both yours?
9: Yeah, just one.
8: Yeah.
9: Mm-hmm, the first one.
8: Yeah, I knew.
9: Mm-hmm.
8: After meeting him, yeah, that clocked.
9: Oh, stop. He's listening. Hi, honey.
8: Yeah, sure he is.
9: I know, right?
8: They were such
9: right?
8: avid list.
9: Right?
8: It's weird if your kids want to hear you. I think that's weird. Gogo doesn't want to hear me. She loves the Donna and Steve show. No interest in me.
9: Isn't that funny?
8: Gogo.
9: That your voice.
8: She has no interest in me.
9: Oh, I'm sorry. She has so much interest in you other than that.
8: Yeah, for sure.
9: I mean, my gosh.
8: I got to talk to you about Glamorama.
9: Yes, that was Friday night.
8: It was Friday night. I saw Lori.
9: Yes.
8: She looks like $1 million. But the thing that kind of blew my mind is like you guys had talked about Glamorama for years. This was a Grant Whitaker put it on. It was for the Children's Cancer Research Fund. I ran into Elizabeth, who is the head of the board there.
9: Yes.
8: And all the people and Sarah, who we love at there. But it was amazing. But you guys had always talked about Glamorama being this, like, it's not just a fashion show. It's not just a concert.
9: It's an event.
8: It's an event. And I was like, I don't really get it. And now I get it.
9: Oh, I heard Lori said it was a blast. And
8: so,
9: so cool.
8: So fun. So much. You dance, you stand up. It's kind of active. You're never really sitting. Like, when you first got there, I even asked the people working at the State Theater. I'm like, have you ever worked at an event like this? Because nobody was at the State Theater yet. They were at the party that was like a half block away.
9: Right.
8: And then like kind of slowly made their way in. But it was so constantly on your feet doing things. And it felt so social and fun. And, you know, a lot of times, and I actually like fashion shows.
9: You kind of do?
8: Shocking.
9: You like fashion.
8: Shocking.
9: Mike, in honor of her, I'll never forget, like, because we worked so much together during COVID.
8: Yeah. Mm-hmm.
9: So much together and just kind of fell in love.
8: Yeah,
9: and,
8: madly.
9: Madly in love. And the lime green dress, you had to wear, and you're like, isn't this just the best? It's just the best.
8: I mean,
9: look
8: and
9: at this.
8: And you try to, like,
9: the
8: fix
9: color.
8: It.
9: And then she just poses and models, and you're like, it's just the best. I've got so much green. It's so in, Julia. It's just so great. And I'm like, yes, it is.
8: And this is Julia. I've had this sweater for 45 years.
9: I mean, I came in today, and I'm like, I was looking in my closet before I came in to find anything new. And well, I am a creature of habit. I know, but
8: you've got and I always feel like you've got that preppy look down.
9: Oh, it's pathetic.
8: I don't.
9: That's who I am.
8: That's who you are.
9: I do. It's usually, it was too hot to wear my black down vest, but I didn't bring my black down jacket because I thought it'd be cold. The studio's warm.
8: Yeah.
9: But anyway, you are a fashion girl. She's a fashion girl.
8: You think you are until you meet a fashion girl. And let me tell
9: you.
8: Yes, at Glamorama, I was like left and right, head on a swivel. I was like, oh my God, look at that outfit. Look at that outfit. I mean, Lori's outfit was so good because she did like a matching, it kind of looks like a PJ set, but
9: yes.
8: It's like so in where you wear that like kind of like silky.
9: Yes.
8: Matching
9: only tall
8: set.
9: People can wear that. I could never wear that.
8: You always say things like that.
9: But it's the truth. I would look like I wouldn't feel comfortable.
8: Yeah.
9: Because you
8: well, mostly
9: really
8: because you
9: need...
8: would verbalize, these are actually pajamas constantly.
9: Do you notice the built-in bra? It's so great. I invented built-in bras. They're my favorite. I'm still working on that.
8: I remember you're like, I don't care about workout clothes, Brittany. I don't care about clothes, like workout clothes. And then I bought you a Gucci little outfit. Not actually Gucci, but like a little like.
9: She did a Lululemon outfit.
8: A Lululemon, whatever. But it was for your birthday. And
9: it
8: you're
9: was
8: like,
9: for my wedding.
8: I don't think, was it for your
9: yes.
8: wedding? Because I don't think I've ever given
9: better.
8: You a birthday present in my life.
9: No,
8: I think that we're too good of friends that I would never buy you a birthday gift. Like, that's how it goes. I've never gotten my best friend a birthday gift. Ever.
9: Yeah.
8: But yeah, you were like, I get it. You put it on, you're like.
9: It was so cute, but it's so short.
8: Oh, so now we don't wear it?
9: Well, it might, you know.
8: Oh, I think you, yeah, don't, if you, Marie Kondo it.
9: All right.
8: Give it love. Give it to somebody else.
9: Is it Kuna or Kondo?
8: I never fix her.
7: She's been wrong for so long.
8: Julia.
7: You just have to go with the Kundo.
9: The Kundo?
7: It's to go with the Kundo.
8: That is your legacy.
9: Is it Zendaya or Daya?
8: Your legacy that I have carried on is there are words I've said wrong for so long.
9: Why?
8: That,
9: yep.
8: Why?
7: Kendall and I have said Kondo so many times, but just not even going to fight anymore.
9: Is it Kundo?
8: No.
7: No. Ray Kondo.
9: Kondo. Yeah.
8: No, Kundo.
9: And you're funny. You're funny.
8: At this point, that's like where we're at. I can't fix that now in my brain. There's another one, too. The Pythagorean theorem. Yep. I cannot get that one right.
7: Luckily, you never have to use that one.
9: What even is it?
8: You don't worry about it. Hey.
7: Don't
8: even worry about it.
9: Okay.
8: Okay. So guess what? Every day this week. Well, first off, Julia's going to be here every day this week.
9: I am.
8: Thank you. I mean, we'll see.
9: We'll see how you guys do today.
8: And we decided that every second segment we do during the week, we're going to find stories that have been going on for the last 2 years. And we just want like your hot take on them because we haven't gotten them.
9: Oh,
8: so we get back. We need Julia's take on this on the BK show.
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12: 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Thank you.
8: Beat it. 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
12: There's a reason why this is a new game show on Tubi. It's because nobody's using Shazam.
11: Leah also loves Tubi.
8: I will say this, though. When you need Shazam, you will panic. Download Shazam. Because if you're at a place of, I love this song, what is it? Only Shazam can solve that.
12: Not true. You just have to ask whatever your device is to listen to it, and they'll tell you it, too.
8: Hey, Mike.
12: Yep, just telling you.
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12: You're never going to use Shazam ever again.
8: Because then I delete it. I go, why do I have this? I've used it twice in the past 10 years.
12: Guess what, Brittany? We just did it. We just successfully beat Shazam. You never need it again.
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0: All right, welcome back to the BK Show. It is monumental. Julia, you haven't been back on My Talk in like 2 years.
1: Since our last show.
0: Since your last show, which you had like 45 last shows. So
1: it was the very last one of the last.
0: Okay, cool.
1: It was at the Fillmore. It was the... It wasn't the penultimate, it was the grand finale.
0: Yeah, and as somebody who worked at like every one of your... I had a full-time job at that moment. When I'd work all of your guys' last shows, I'm saying that term loosely.
1: Oh, it was such an honor.
0: It was so fun, yes.
1: I have not been back.
0: It was funny.
1: You know, by the way, we have a podcast.
0: You do have a podcast.
1: Yes. Still Loud with Lori and I.
0: It's the perfect name.
1: Thank you. I came up with it.
0: Really?
1: Oh, yeah.
0: I think, because we were throwing around ideas.
1: We were.
0: I'm trying to remember. I wish we had a list of the ideas. We were laughing.
1: I could find them
0: Yeah,
1: somewhere.
0: Well, at some point, the rejected names for your podcast.
1: Okay. A lot of them.
0: Well, there's a lot of takes that our 3 to 6 audience here on the old terrestrial radio haven't heard from Julia. So this first segment the second segment every day of the week, Monday through Friday, because yes, I'm committing you to that, is going to be like, we need Julia's take on this.
1: Is it Hollywood speaking?
0: It's everything.
1: Do you remember how much fun you made it?
0: Do you know how many? You would literally go, you and Lori would go, don't you dare this time. And every time.
1: Hollywood!
0: You guys were...
1: Hollywood speaking!
0: I mean, always giving like little sister you didn't want in the studio. You'd go, no. And you'd go, hey, Grant, don't turn on her mic for that part. You would try so hard. And Grant's like, I'm not going to do that.
1: I did. And then I'm like, do we have to do it? Because none of us were ever good at it besides
0: Hollywood
1: Lori.
0: Speaking.
1: No one was good but Lori.
0: To this day, I swear I could be like making out with a boy and yell that in his mouth. I get so excited sometimes and go, Hollywood speaking. Ah, yeah. It's so good. Hollywood. It's so good.
1: No. All right.
0: Okay. I need your Hollywood speaking on this, but AKA, I want your take on this.
1: Okay.
0: Harry Styles and Zoe Kravitz.
1: All right.
0: Yeah.
1: Wow. I'm done. Next. What's that? I did a lot of research all day. Wow.
2: Well done.
1: All right. So here's the deal.
0: Yeah. Tell us.
1: She is a woman that likes to be in a relationship.
0: Mm-hmm.
1: Zoe. And for the longest time, I confused her with her mother. And I'm like, how is she dating all these younger guys? I mean, I'm like, get it, girl. But she's not her mother.
0: Hey, but aren't we all, though? Aren't we all becoming our moms? And that's what you were trying to get to, right? With this weird roundabout. We all are becoming our moms.
1: Oh, my gosh.
0: Do you like them? Do you ship them as a couple? Do you like them as a couple?
1: I went and did her relationship timeline.
0: Okay, yeah.
1: And everyone she was
0: with.
1: Should
0: have led with that. Yeah.
1: All right. So she was with Penn Badgley, remember? Gossip Girl and You. And when he was in his peak, like 2011, 2013, they were together, lived together. Then she's with this George Lewis guy who's in this band, Twin Shadow.
0: Okay.
1: No idea who, but 15 and 16. And they covered Sade's song somewhere, and then they'd sing together and stuff, and she liked the singing with him.
0: I think she loved the singing, probably.
1: Yeah. And that one only lasted a year. Then she's with the guy she marries, and she asked her friends to set her up with someone, and she meets him at a bar because she didn't want to meet it, you know, the normal way, Match, Raya, all those places. And they kind of were drunk and said, let's get married.
0: Fun.
1: And then they get married at Lenny Kravitz's place back here in the U.S. because he's a Frenchman. And then that just fizzled out. And then in 2021, she's making the movie Ussy Island, which, you know, she's directing, which changed its name to Blink Twice.
0: Blink Twice, yeah, which I saw.
1: Did you? Really good.
0: Yeah.
1: Was it good?
0: Mm-hmm.
1: Okay, never saw that. And she falls in love with Channum.
0: Yeah.
1: And I love Channum. I love me a Channum.
0: You love Channum.
1: I love him. I love him so much.
0: I know, which is like, that's you and Kendall is... To be clear, Channing Tatum, but Channum.
1: Channum. Yeah, Channing Tatum.
0: Yeah.
1: His name's too long. So then,
0: It's almost four syllables.
1: They were engaged 2 years after, so they got engaged in October of 23. And then they, in October of 24, were done. They were done.
0: And he was heartbroken.
1: Heartbroken. But according to her, it was mutual.
0: Yeah, of course she said that.
1: We just both decided we were growing apart. He wrote something on Instagram like a week ago.
0: Yeah, he kind of like went cuckoo bananas when they announced that she was engaged. She was posting like emo songs and like pretty much crying in a mirror, which is like my favorite thing to do.
1: Oh, come on.
0: I love a good emo.
1: Listening to Barbra Streisand.
0: Oh, yeah.
1: Sing it and cry.
0: And just ball.
1: Papa, don't preach.
0: Yes.
1: Anyway, that's Madonna. That was the wrong one.
0: It was. And it's also not a sad song.
1: It isn't, but I'm thinking of her song. What's it? Papa, do you hear me? Papa, can you see me?
0: I feel like...
1: I'm not going to sing. I'm not going to do it. But
0: don't
1: I
0: make me sing. Don't. No, we're stealing.
1: So then they're done. He's devastated.
0: Uh-huh.
1: And then they're done. And so October 24, and then October 24-ish, maybe just a little later, they're spotted together. They went to a fashion show first.
0: Yeah,
1: when a fashion show.
0: When you lay it out like that, I go, it's kind of the perfect mix now. She's had...
1: There's no type.
0: That's actually, you're so right.
1: Singer, actor...
0: But she gets like the singer, but not the two taking myself too serious with Harry Styles. Okay.
1: And so then Harry, you know, was with the movie director.
0: Olivia Wilde was in the movie.
1: It's a movie about a movie you should see in a movie theater.
0: Yeah. That was.
1: What was that stupid show called? That worst movie ever.
0: Mike saw it.
2: Don't Worry, Darling.
1: Yeah. With Olivia Wilde.
2: Yep.
1: And so, but he's been kind of single.
0: Yeah, I think it's a cute couple.
1: He had three of his friends get engaged and married in the past year.
0: And that makes you feel some sort of way.
1: And he's what, 31?
0: Because like...
1: Isn't he?
0: Yeah, I think, sure.
2: 32.
1: Yeah, that's time.
0: It's time, especially if your friends are getting married, you feel very like, all right. I like that it prompts you. It does.
1: It kind of makes you start thinking. And so now they're together. They're two sexy, sexy people who seem very on the down low, you know, very... aren't real flashy unless they're on stage.
0: Yeah.
1: You know, like...
0: They're not performative off stage.
1: They're not. Thank you. Not like us.
0: Us. I was just going to say that. You and I. We can't take the mask off.
1: Oh, the Broadway. Broadway we do.
0: And then I want to go...
1: So, but basically, I think they're hot.
0: I think
1: they're hot.
0: First, I'm shocked you did this much homework. I'm so enthralled with this.
1: Listen, I was a professional.
0: Yeah, I remember. You reminded me every day. You told me verbatim.
1: Get it together, Brittany. We're professionals.
0: Okay.
1: I can't even believe how we had like 5 seconds before we were coming back on air. And I needed to get my sweater because she turned down the heat and it's cold in here. And she goes, no, you can't. You got to get it the next break. I'm thinking, when did you ever pay attention to the clock before?
0: It's a new thing. I know. I said, you'll get it next break.
1: She did.
0: I know.
1: I mean, it's right there.
0: It's first off. I did not turn on the AC, to be clear. So I was not
1: the catalyst for that.
0: But I will say this. We got a little bit of time. You'll be fine without it. I think you'll be okay.
1: Okay.
0: All right.
1: You just want to see my nice arms.
0: Okay. I've got more.
1: I like those two. All right. Yes.
0: Yeah. This was supposed to be a whole segment.
1: Well, I'm ready.
0: What do you want to do first? Or we can do, did you see Wuthering Heights?
1: Yes.
0: Okay, I want you to tell me, what was your take on Wuthering Heights?
1: I saw it right away in Bozeman, Montana. My little niece, who's 19, needed to go, and my sister and I go. And I sat there, and I thought, this is the most awful, boring movie I've ever seen about two people who are beautiful.
0: Yeah.
1: Beautiful, but who cares? It was so depressing, sad, boring, dark. No real sex. They didn't get it on.
0: Really?
1: They didn't get... I mean, Mike, I know you go to movies.
2: I did not go to that one, no.
1: You made a wise choice.
2: Thank you. I appreciate that.
1: I was so... And then it doesn't end. And then it's just like bad. I mean, they're hot.
0: Yeah.
1: If you just want to look at a picture of them or watch the trailer. It was the most boring movie.
0: Loop the trailer?
1: Just loop it because they on the big screen...
0: They don't actually have sex?
1: Well, they kind of do, but it's not... It was just so boring and dark, and I hated it.
0: I love this take.
1: I hated it, but I did. I have more.
0: Well, guess what?
1: We have. Look at the time.
0: Look at the time. Oh my God, the
1: clock.
0: Look
1: at how the music just comes right in. You're good.
0: Is this going to be what it's going to be like all week? Just everything. I love you so much. Julia's here all week. We're pumped for good to come back with Mixtape Monday, something Julia for sure didn't have any problem with doing extra work around.
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1: SEAL and Heidi Klum did make beautiful babies.
0: Yeah.
1: True. Wow. I saw some pictures, I think.

0: one of the boys is a model, and I saw him on something last week, and I'm like, wow, are you gorgeous?
1: Yeah, I mean, who would have thought two uggos could make such cute kids? Who would have
0: Although Heidi's got a little Pané d'Amour going on right now.
1: Heidi's also constantly wearing elaborate outfits where I go, you're doing too much, Heidi.
0: She works a lot at it.
1: She works a lot. It's like nobody needs you to be a slug.
0: Boy, she works for those Halloween.
1: She works
0: costumes.
1: For those costumes. Okay, we're doing Mixtape Monday.
0: Okay.
1: And I called you today and I said, what do you want to do? And you said tennis is the theme. So
0: I'll tell you why. Okay.
1: I didn't even. Yeah, I assumed it was tennis.
0: Oh, okay.
1: I feel like it's a great reason.
0: All right. Well, Roland Garros, the French Open, starts later this week.
1: Yeah.
0: And they're just, you know, finishing the clay court season. There were big tennis things this weekend. And
1: And we were in a league together.
0: We were. And she played on my team. And
1: team
0: we were in a league.
2: Yeah, we break down the ATP Top 50 every single day here. So we're in on this.
0: Mike,
2: don't you worry.
0: Mike, I'm so glad.
2: Yeah, we're good.
1: If you guys try to gang up on me and we have to talk sports more than we need to, I will.
0: How does the mixtape go, though? What is it?
1: It's like, it's almost like we're going to do it and you're going to experience it and it's happening right now.
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4: Spotify, me girl.
1: Today I made you a mixtape. Hey, gather round, Julia, because today we are going to pick songs all around tennis. Remember back in the day when somebody would record a little mixtape for you?
0: All the time.
1: And then eventually we were burning CDs for each other.
0: I did CDs all
1: the
0: time.
1: So this is like that version of it, that we make 9 songs together, and it's this perfect harmony.
0: Was I supposed to pick out 9 songs?
1: You're supposed to pick out 3.
0: Oh, okay.
2: We all got 3. That makes 9 altogether.
1: You're really...
0: I did do my homework. I got to go.
2: The good news is you get to start.
0: Oh, all right. So I don't know if that's good or bad. So
1: just say what song you're doing.
0: All right.
1: And maybe
2: and
1: a why if you want. But I'm a little nervous to say why.
2: Then we'll get the why.
0: Okay. Well, first of all, there aren't a lot of songs around tennis.
2: True.
0: That's the first thing I discovered today.
1: You know what's funny? You picked the theme. How dare you come out hot?
0: How did I know? That I didn't, you just said mixtape, we talk about current things, something, blah, blah, blah. And I said, well, tennis is coming up this weekend, but I didn't think and then you come out with the song Hit Me With Your Best Shot by Pat Benatar.
1: Well,
0: didn't pick it.
1: Okay, so the real question is, what did you pick?
0: Okay, this is a deep cut classic because, again, there's not many songs about tennis.
1: You don't say the name of this song.
0: Okay.
1: And then
0: Can I Be Your Tennis Ball?
2: Oh, we're going there first. Okay,
0: yeah, sorry.
2: Give me one second.
0: Okay.
2: No, okay.
0: Oh, sorry.
2: No, it's all good.
0: Of course I'm going to jump all over.
2: We'll move it over to that one instead. Here we go.

0: tennis ball.
1: So good.
2: I've never heard of this song.
1: Never have I ever.
3: Jamie Foxx did a fun version
2: of this
3: song.
2: Yes, but I couldn't find it.
3: Oh, okay, gotcha.
1: Julia, I would like to apologize for attacking you so much.
2: Gosh.
1: It was worth it. That long explanation was worth it.
2: Well, I didn't know that this is a staccato show that we have to keep talking quickly and get through it. But the movies, there's no tennis movies, really.
1: No.
2: There was a rom-com called Wimbledon in 2004 with Paul Bettany and Kristen, what's her name? Kristen
1: Dunst.
2: Yes. Have you ever seen it?
1: No.
2: Cutest movie ever.
1: Can I do mine now?
2: Oh, okay. Do I don't get to keep talking? I'm not done yet.
3: It's Mixtape Monday. We'll go until the end of the show. Go
1: ahead, thanks. Thanks for passing it to me.
3: Sure, Brittany.
1: When I was...
2: This is kind of cute, by the way.
1: Thanks. We do it... I'm so glad you're a hardcore listener to the show. Because we do it every Monday.
2: I have been.
1: So when I was in high school tennis, I wasn't good enough to play, so the teacher would make us go hit the wall. Here's Hit the Wall by Gracie Abrams.

0: It's our new song.
1: Okay, I didn't know the theme, so we all picked a song in the same theme. Mm-hmm. Okay, wow.
2: Yeah, so
1: I'm
2: going to
1: catch
2: on.
1: No, does this happen every day of the week?
0: No, thank God.
2: Just Mondays.
1: Oh, shoot. I'm just getting used to it.
0: Hey, somebody write down. Oh, thank God if you were going to do next week. Monday we have off.
1: I'm ready. I'll come in and do it next
0: cool,
1: Monday.
0: Cool, yeah, yeah. I would love that.
2: Brittany, I put this one in here because I knew you were going to pick it. Then you didn't, and it disappointed me a little bit. There was an episode of 30 Rock. Where they decided they had to make like a Monday Night Football
0: Jenna Maroney,
2: version
0: yeah.
2: of Tennis Night in America.

0: You have no idea. That just scratched every itch in my brain.
1: I assumed you were going to pick it, so that's why I grabbed it. But no, it's all good. We got it. Tennis Night in America.
2: I've never heard that before in my life.
1: From the show 30 Rock.
2: I never watched that. I know it was good.
1: Neither did I. I
2: was parenting. With it.
0: I'm sorry.
2: That's why I blame decades of my life.
0: I know.
2: I was parenting.
0: Even like if I go, have you watched this, Brittany? I'm still parenting
2: my parenting.
0: Kids.
2: I'm parenting.
0: Never,
2: right now,
0: you never stop. You never stop.
2: It's constant.
0: Did you get somebody to pick up the kids from daycare? Because
2: I did.
0: We do end at 6. So just so you know.
1: Where
2: I'll pay
1: next?
2: For the extra care. Okay, me?
1: Yeah.
2: And again, I didn't understand the theme.
0: We got really. That. No, we okay. definitely
2: so
0: got that.
2: So I was looking for upbeat songs about winning.
1: Yeah.
2: Remember the name.
1: Oh, okay.
2: I'm doing everything out of order for him.
1: No, I didn't find... You, I thought you were picking a different one.
2: Let's do Eye of the Tiger.
1: There we go. You couldn't find one that wasn't full of swears. So
2: yes.
1: Yeah, let's do this one instead. Here's Eye of the Tiger.
2: I mean, all these old songs are still the top.
0: They're so good.
2: Winning songs.
0: Tell me that if you wouldn't have played this for me and the girlies while we were, like, gearing up, we would not have, like, punched through the wall.
2: Oh, this is the song.
0: I could just see Alex now. Kicking her, like shutting
2: on our tennis team.
0: And like shutting her own locker, like as we're in her matching little set.
2: We had a fun team. That was so fun. You have no idea.
0: So good.
2: Everyone knows it. We can move on.
1: It's Survivor.
0: Okay. Sometimes in the middle of a game, you're just too high adrenaline, things aren't going well, and you just gotta shake it out by Florence and the Machines. Especially if you're playing doubles with Julia.
2: And she would take every ball, even if it wasn't to her. Or sure. Near her. You were a doubles ball hog.
0: Ah, agreed. That's why I was better at singles.
2: I know. Well, we had fun singles.
0: Have you
2: played at all?
0: No, not in a long time.
2: You need to play.
0: Agreed.
2: Uh-huh. Okay.
0: To this mix.
2: Yes. Mike is making a mixtape as we speak.
0: I
1: am. Mixtape Monday today is all about tennis, and that's what we're rolling through today. The number one U.S. male tennis player in the world right now is, as Brittany knows very well, Ben Shelton.
0: Mm.
1: Clearly, he doesn't sing, but this B. Shelton does. Here's Blake.

0: I don't know if he's any good at tennis, but again, Ben Shelton, the number one U.S.
1: He is.
0: Player. So with that, we go back over to you, Julie. What's next? We got one final round.
1: Oh, okay.
0: We're going to get through.
1: All right.
0: The first one you gave me was a group of...
1: Yeah.
0: Yeah, we're going to go that route?
1: Yeah,
0: okay,
1: sure.
0: Sounds good.
1: I can't remember.
2: This is Destiny's Child.
1: Thank you.
0: Yes.
2: Survivor. And you picked it because... You're a survivor. Yes.
1: I've made it through the first half an hour on the BK show.
2: Yeah, we usually kick people out by then.
1: How
2: so you're right.
1: You?
2: She is a survivor.
1: This is a good song, though.
2: Such a good song.
1: To get motivated, too.
2: And then you're still holding on by love and like a deuce moment.
1: Oh.
2: And you just go.
1: And another one. And
2: 40,
1: another deuce. And
2: 40.
1: Another deuce.
2: Okay, well, sometimes my biggest problem is I have to be a little softer. And I have to remind myself to be delicate.
1: Is
2: it cool that I said all it?
1: Is it too soon to do this? Is there ever a mixtape without a Taylor Swift song?
2: Why would I
0: never.
2: Let it?
1: I know.
0: There's
1: I believe
0: never
1: it.
0: Been.
1: No, I believe it. Thank you.
2: Some things never change, Julia.
1: I like it.
2: All right, Mike, give us your last one.
0: Here's the final one. Way back in her Royals era, Lorde had a song called Tennis Court.
2: Mm.
0: It was good on itself. Okay, no, it was actually a pretty bad song. Then this group named Flume went ahead and did the EDM remix of it, and it got a lot better. Here is Tennis Court from Lorde.

0: Like, yeah.
1: And then we'll just let that beat drop.
0: Like, yeah.
2: So freaking good. Hey, when we get back, we got Paul Folger on the BK Show.
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0: Welcome back to the BK Show with Julia filling in for Kendall because she had a baby.
1: She did.
0: She went and had a baby. Shocked us all. I said, what?
2: I wasn't shocked. Oh, yeah. I saw her in the building.
0: Yeah.
2: I was like, you're having a baby.
0: You're very pregnant.
1: Carefully, you can't always say it.
0: She was. She all had right. human child in belly. Can all I say right. that?
1: Yeah.
0: Is that okay?
1: No,
0: I didn't know you were the PR police coming in here.
1: No, only because I've foot in mouth. Foot in mouth when someone came back from maternity leave and I asked them when they're due. You know, that
2: Yeah.
1: That's never good.
2: Well, I think, I mean,
0: I love that you've
2: Kendall was happy to tell you this. She was like, you know, I got a baby here.
0: She'd lead with that.
1: I know she did.
0: Okay, we've got Paul Folger in the house. And he, you can see him on Anchor i5 Eyewitness News. Otherwise, alwaystasteful.com, working on his 100-year-old house.
2: Yeah, I'm glad to be here. And with Julia, too. That's nice,
1: I know. We were reminiscing last time. I mean, we spent a lot of time during COVID together.
2: Yeah.
1: You, Lori, and I.
2: Little updates on the news.
1: We're like the three people in the building.
0: It was insane.
2: It was a weird time. Mm-hmm.
1: It's nice to see you, Paul.
2: It's nice to see you. And we've got a lot going on in the newsroom. I just thought I'd share a couple of things that are going on because, you know, this weekend, of course, a lot of people headed up to the cabin. And we've got some wildfires going on up in that area and just in time for Memorial Day. So hopefully they're going to get them knocked out and things like that. So here are the two major fires that are burning right now. The largest is near Breezy Points near Cross Lake.
0: Okay.
2: The other one is up near Two Harbors by Lake Superior. So even the governor went up there today. He's mobilizing the National Guard to kind of respond to all of these things. So more than 350 acres has burned. The fire near Breezy Point has burned more than 1,200 acres.
0: Dang.
2: Yeah. Nobody's been hurt. No reports of that. So that's good news. They are putting some evacuations in place, starting to get close to some homes. But we're tracking that very carefully to see what goes on. I know so many people are ready for the holiday weekend.
0: Yeah.
2: And it's going to rain pretty heavily, I think, tonight. So hopefully we got some of that knocking it down.
0: Yeah, because I was going to say, was this last weekend, was it one of the heat advisory or the, like...
2: Right.
1: It was wicked windy up north.
0: Yeah, yeah, I was going to say, it's like that combo when they say, like, don't cut grass or don't whatever.
2: All that stuff.
0: Yeah.
2: No good. This is one that we mentioned during the break, and you and I are going to talk here.
0: Because,
2: Julia, do you know about taco pizzas?
0: Have you had a taco pizza?
1: I've had one in the past, but is there a special new one?
2: Well, there's not a special new one. There's actually a recall that I just want to tell you about.
1: Oh.
2: So you just know.
1: Okay.
2: Yeah, this is news, so I'm always going to tell you something.
1: I love a taco pizza. Okay.
0: It was so interesting. So he mentioned taco pizza and the recall that's happening, which we should say the brand.
2: Yeah, let me run through them real quick, and then we can talk taco pizza. Okay, so here's the deal. So some frozen... Four different products that are frozen pizza sold in Minnesota being recalled over some possible salmonella contamination. So the issue is actually with some dry milk powder that they use in these pizza. One is the artisan pizza sold at Kowalski's, Henry's Homestyle, Roberto's, and Randy's. So they were made between late February and late April.
0: Okay.
2: So if you have those pizzas, you might want to dump those or maybe you could take them back.
0: So what we were asking is, like, with the taco pizza of it all, is I was like, Paul, you're from the South. I'm from North Dakota, where we claim that we invented taco pizza. There was a time where I would talk about taco pizza here in Minnesota, and then people would be like, I don't know what you're talking about.
1: So good.
0: It's so taco pizza.
2: But
0: a frozen taco pizza, I don't think, hits the same way as if you go to a place that does the lettuce, the meat, the chips, all that, and, like, sour cream and salt. It's the best thing in the world.
2: It sounds good. I'm in.
0: Yeah.
1: It's like the first time you ever tried, like, cheeseburger pizza.
2: Oh,
1: remember, like, a cheeseburger pizza?
2: Cheeseburger pizza, yeah.
1: And then it's good.
0: It's so good. Mm-hmm. But again, I cannot stress enough, you got to go to a place where they, like, put all that on there.
2: So and lettuce?
0: It's got like, brown beef and cheese, obviously, like,
2: taco
0: in the
2: seasoning.
0: Pizza. Yeah, like, you know, built in the pizza. Yeah. And then when if you get it to go, they'll give you, like, lettuce, sour cream, salsa, and chips, like tortilla chips or like Fritos. And they layer it all. So this thing now is like 4 feet tall. And you have to try to eat it in front of other humans and still maintain your dignity. Never pans out.
2: It sounds great. I want it. So, you know, if these ones that we were talking about, you know, take those back.
0: I bet you they
2: throw
0: have
2: them out.
0: I wonder if they have taco pizza at the state fair.
1: I don't know. If they do,
0: then we're going to bring Paul taco pizza.
2: I know. We're all going to go do it together.
0: Yes.
2: Taco pizza.
0: And you need that, like, that taco sauce, that, like, red taco sauce.
1: Oh, I know what you're talking about.
0: Yeah.
1: Not salsa. Sauce? Not salsa. It's just taco sauce.
0: Yeah. And
1: it's just a straight red liquid without the chunks.
0: And it's not very spicy either.
1: No, but it's good. It's really good.
2: It sounds really good. Well, speaking of the state fair, I don't want to mention this, but I'm going to mention it's 100 days. 100 days away.
0: Whoa!
2: 100 days away!
1: Is it? Oh.
2: Yes!
0: All right. Paul, you love the state fair.
2: I love the state fair. And you know what? Lori and Julia and I used to have, that was one of the only times of the year we'd ever see each other and talk was on the bus.
1: On the bus to
2: see,
1: the fair.
2: You have to understand that the bus is such a great, and you, I've been on the bus with you.
0: I've been on the bus with you.
2: Yeah. Mm-hmm.
1: The bus was everything.
0: I am one of those people that comes in really excited at the state fair, and by the end, I'm ready to be done with the state fair.
2: I love it.
0: You are a full high the whole time.
2: I'm there every day. I just want to go, I go straight to the KSTP building, and I just stand right there. I don't do anything else. I just like to go there and just hang out.
0: You like a field trip.
2: Yeah. I love it. So, and the bus is our Hubbard bus, so we get to all ride together to get to the
1: fair. And it's like 7 minutes from here. I mean, it's the quickest way in and out.
0: It's so good.
2: And the conversations on that bus, you let me tell you, are good ones, especially when Lori and Julia are on.
1: Thank you.
2: Listen, it's hard to believe it's this time of the year. Yes. The list of finalists is out for this year's Princess K of the Milky Way. They're out.
0: It's good for...
2: It's a tradition of 7 decades.
0: I think last year we had them all on the show.
2: All of them?
1: You had all of them?
2: All 10?
1: Wow.
0: Maybe like two.
1: The two that answered.
0: But man, you have to sit in that freezer and get... Yeah, why can't they sit outside of the freezer while somebody is making a butter sculpture? Why do they have to sit in there? Because we can see in there.
2: I always forget that every one of the finalists get their own bust of sculpture. What is that? Is that a butter bust?
1: Yeah, butter bust.
0: Oh, that sounds weird. Bust.
2: What do you do when you take that home? I don't know.
0: You know, we asked them.
2: What did they say?
0: They said they ended up, a lot of them have big parties, like a crab boil or something. Or like
1: corn.
0: Corn feed. And where they would make a bunch of, like melt all the butter. But even then, they still had to section parts out and give it to family like freeze.
1: Butter is freezing. So,
0: yeah,
1: that works.
2: Yeah. You got time for another one?
0: Yeah, of course.
2: Oh, you got time.
0: We got more than time. Yeah.
2: You know, this is kind of interesting. There's this sort of, I don't know if it's a trend, but different police departments in the area are starting to test out using drones.
0: Okay.
2: Which it's an interesting idea. What these drones do is they're going out ahead of emergency crews so they can get there before emergency crews. They can take a look at the scene and they can say, hey, this is what's going on. This is what you're going to find, whether that's police officers or fire EMS, all of those kinds of things. So they scope out the situation. Bloomington is one of the latest cities to start looking at this. Minnetonka has been using them for a couple of months now. So it's kind of an interesting thing.
1: I like it because, you know, sometimes the traffic jam and you can't get through and like they could kind of guide you in different ways if it's a real emergency.
0: Yeah. I think,
1: you know.
0: Yeah, I do wish they could talk like, hey, I'm a drone. You're not dying. Like, I'm not the last thing you're going to see, like, whisper at you. Or, like, hey,
1: you
0: just a heads up.
1: Go down to the person who's in the car accident. You're fine.
0: We're going
1: to
0: come grab you soon.
1: You're fine.
0: Now, like, what is that? I don't need that to be the last thing I experience.
1: I love that.
2: If you could say, you know, emergency's on the way.
0: So tell us how many people are in here.
2: A drone with a loudspeaker.
0: Yes.
2: That's what we need.
0: I'd be
1: Talk back. I love that.
0: I have never had anybody ask what. So I would be really good at that job.
2: You would be really good.
0: I'd be great at that job.
2: I love it. Hey, there's one more that I want to tell you about. In St. Paul, residents have a chance to hear about the details for the Hams Brewery redevelopment.
0: Ooh.
2: Yeah, it's kind of interesting. So they are going to present their plans tonight at Hope Academy, which is along Payne Avenue. So you get a chance to ask questions about it. So it's an East End project. 110 brand new family homes are going to be built over there around that old brewery, which is pretty cool.
0: I think so cool. Mm-hmm. Yeah. I feel like they're probably going to end up being like those like really like high-techy fun ones. You know what I mean? Or like...
2: Why not?
0: Right?
2: It's Hams.
0: You're living in the old Hams building?
2: I mean, everybody knows where you live.
0: Like you can still smell it on the ground.
1: Every 5 houses, everyone gets a letter HAMMS. A neon light.
0: I love
1: going down.
0: I love that.
1: That's a kind of a cool area too.
0: It really is
1: to be developed
0: and a place that needs a lot more like housing over there.
2: Yeah.
0: People want to live
2: needs
0: there.
2: Needs to love.
0: Oh my God, Paul Folger, thank you so much for coming in again.
1: It's so good to see you.
0: Check him out, Anchor 5 Eyewitness News, but alwaystasteful.com.
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14: ABC News, I'm Brian Clark. The Saturday shooting near the White House renewed the administration's push to spend $1 billion on renovations to the complex, says ABC's Hannah Batah.
15: President Trump is using this latest incident to argue his controversial White House ballroom is necessary. And overnight, the Justice Department revealing just how secure the ballroom will be, saying the roof will include a drone port and key location for rooftop snipers who will protect the White House and the entire Washington, D.C. area, and will be hermetically sealed.
14: Today, the president will mark Memorial Day with a wreath laying at Arlington National Cemetery. Over the weekend, he said a deal to end the war with Iran was largely negotiated, but he also said there's no rush on coming to an agreement as the Strait of Hormuz remains closed. Crews in Southern California continue to monitor the cracks in a chemical tank in Garden Grove as they try to prevent an explosion or significant leak. Over 50,000 people have evacuated. This is ABC News.
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19: We are walking on sunshine on this Monday, May 18th, 2026. What's up, everybody? Well, Jason Matheson Show. I'm Jace. And right over there, please say hello to America's buddy, Colleen Lindstrom.
20: Good morning, buddies.
19: And over there, she's Tampa, Florida's pride and joy. It's Holly Robert.
21: Good morning.
22: The Tampans love her.
19: The Tampans. They love her. They love what she does. They love what she wears. Cheers, everybody. Cheers.
22: Cheers. Oh, good cheers. Morning.
19: Good
22: happy
19: morning.
22: Monday.
19: Happy Monday, everyone. Oh.
22: Jason, welcome back.
19: Colleen. Thank you.
21: Yes.
19: Thank you. It's good to be here. Good to be back in the city. Thank you very much. I'm enjoying a new electrolyte flavor.
22: Oh, which one are we working on?
19: Please, at first though, enjoy this lovely beverage music. This is just pure strawberry.
22: Oh,
19: I have
22: you
19: the watermelon.
22: Sipped yet?
19: Nope. I saved that for you.
22: Okay. Thank you.
19: Here we go.
22: Pure strawberry. Cheers. I'm still working the white peach while you're doing that.
19: Maybe I've had this before.
23: I just had some lemon lime.
19: Yeah, you have lemon lime, Holly? Mm-hmm. Oh, classic, Holly. It's a classic. Lemon and lime together.
23: Together.
19: They're besties.
23: Last. Yeah.
19: Mm-hmm. Together at last, like chicken and shrimp at Sizzler.
22: Mm.
19: Which someone told me Sizzler's trying to make a comeback. Forgot who told me that. I don't know.
22: Isn't this like their second attempt?
19: Return from the dead?
22: Or did we try to bring it back at some point because we were...
19: I think maybe we tried to bring it back.
22: That could have been.
23: Was Sizzler ever in the Midwest? I always felt like that was a California thing.
19: No, I had one in Indiana.
23: Oh.
19: As a kid. Oh, yeah.
23: Oh.
19: Mm-hmm.
22: I just remember the commercials. I don't think I ever went to a Sizzler.
19: You've never had that joy?
22: I've never had that joy.
19: I'm sorry that you have been so isolated from the Sizzler.
22: I am looking, and if you do want to enjoy a Sizzler in 2026,
19: yeah,
22: you really are going to have to be in the West or Puerto Rico. Two options.
19: Well, there's something I did not expect that. You have to go to Puerto Rico has Sizzlers?
22: Puerto Rico has a whole bunch of Sizzlers.
19: What?
22: I'm not joking. I see 1, 2, 3, 4, 5, 6, 7, 8, 9, 10 Sizzlers.
19: That's a lot of Sizzlers.
22: Puerto Rico. That's a lot of Sizzlers in Puerto Rico.
19: Who knew? Our good friends in Puerto Rico love the Sizzler.
22: I didn't know. I did not know. Yes, the highest concentration of Sizzlers is going to be in California.
19: Like Holly Roberts said.
22: Yes. Oh, man. They're just all right on top of each other.
19: Well, see, maybe they are trying to make a comeback then.
22: Yeah, apparently.
19: I thought it was basically dead. I thought the brand was dead.
22: Oh, no. It's alive and kicking.
19: Hmm.
22: Las Vegas, a few in Salt Lake City, Utah, a couple in Idaho just for fun.
19: Oh.
22: Oregon.
19: The Mormons love the...
22: Love the Sizzler.
19: Love the Sizzler.
22: Mm-hmm.
19: The Osmonds probably have family events there.
22: You're probably right.
23: A lesser Osman probably owns several Sizzler franchises.
22: That's fact.
19: That's right. A lesser known.
23: Mm-hmm. That's what they gifted their cousin, Dennis.
22: Dennis Osmond, actually owner proprietor of Six Sizzlers.
0: That's right. Or Gary Osmond, the black sheep.
22: Oh, or
0: Gary. Yeah. Oh, I'm taking one more drink of the electrolytes.
22: Yeah, well, fuel up because you've got a lot of stories to tell.
0: Oh, my God.
22: And I think we are on bated breath.
0: Yeah. Oh, God. I feel like I was like shot out of a cannon. I got back on Saturday. Well, I left Thursday after the TV show to Los Angeles for the Star Wars premiere. And then I got back on Saturday at like 2. I took basically the first flight out of LA on Saturday morning. And because my interview, so I talked to you guys on Friday morning, and then I have not spoken to you until now. So Friday, I got done with our show. I finished my room service from Ava. God bless Ava.
22: Good old Ava.
0: Good old Ava at the London Hotel. I saw her later in the day, by the way. I gave her a hug. I thanked her for putting up with me. But then I did our show. I did the television show, which let me tell you, I went out and Holly told me that all these rooms had balconies, and you were right, Holly. And I had a beautiful backdrop for the Jason show. So I did, and that went smooth. That was smooth as silk. I was so happy. No technical problems. And it went very well. But right in the middle of being live on the TV show, I came back from a commercial break and I felt high. Mm. I felt like I was in Cheech or Chong's van, laying on shag carpet naked. And I thought, what is happening? And why is this happening at 8 o'clock in the morning LA time? Well, the person next to me in the next room was doing a little wake and bake.
22: Okay.
0: And a substantial wake and bake. I think they were filming some sort of weed movie next door to me, and it was wafting. The winds of Hollywood were blowing in my direction. So as I'm trying to do television, I'm also getting a contact high from Bob next door.
22: Oh, fun.
0: Yeah, that was lovely. But then he ended up to be very nice, so I made him a joke. I had fun with him for the rest of the TV show, and I said he offered to give a little bag to the entire studio audience back at back of the studio. So Bob played along. But I've just never been almost high during doing TV.
22: My gosh, so he was just chilling out on his balcony, enjoying his herbal refreshment.
0: Goodies. Uh-huh.
22: Okay, and you were chatting with him? That is so funny.
0: Yeah. Chatted with him during commercial breaks, and then after the show, chatted with him more. I was like, thank you for doing that. And yeah, his name was Bob.
22: What a guy.
0: Bob the marijuana guy.
22: What a guy. Your weed hookup in LA.
0: My weed hookup in LA, yeah. If I ever need one, there he is.
22: Oh my gosh.
0: Mm-hmm.
22: Okay.
0: Yeah. So then after that, I made my way. I took a little nappy poo because my interviews did not start until 4 o'clock LA time, which my talkers, my talkers just know that's unusual. When you do these junkets, it's usually that morning. Like they fly you in usually on a Friday. You get there, you see the movie Friday night, whatever the movie is. And then the next day you wake up in the morning and you do the interviews in the morning. And then they fly you out right after that. Like it's usually just a 24-hour turn and burn. Well, for whatever reason, and I think it was scheduling with Miss Sigourney.
22: Ms. Weaver.
0: Miss Weaver. And Pedro Pascal had some Disneyland obligations he had to do. They had to push it back. So I go down there. I took my little nap, refreshed, got some lunch with my friend Haley, said goodbye to her. That's where I saw Ava. And then I got ready for my interviews. And I go downstairs, and there's like the, they call it hospitality. It's the hospitality room. Because these junkets, my talkers, take up basically a floor, if not half a floor. You walk into the hospitality suite to check in, and it's kind of like a waiting room. And usually they're pretty bland. It's just, you know, some catering, light catering, some snacks, and you just sit until a coordinator calls your name, and then you go about your business. And then you go and you do your first interview. Well, I walk in, and the guy was super sweet. He's like, "Hi, I'm a hair girl." And he's like, "Please enjoy the boutique behind me." I'm like, "What?
22: Ooh, a boutique?
23: Okay.
22: That sounds so fancy." Mm-hmm.
0: So behind him, all of the Star Wars retail partners had set up basically a store in the hospitality suite. And the store had every Mandalorian and Grogu item that is going to be available or is available to support the film. And they had every partner, and I'm talking everything from t-shirts to collectibles to Legos to my personal favorite, Bath and Body Works has partnered with them. And I now have Grogu and Mandalorian Bath and Body Works scents.
22: Oh my gosh. Please tell me what notes you are enjoying.
23: Are you enjoying the smelling like Bounty Hunter?
0: I don't know. I will actually, I brought them with, so I will open them up in the next segment because I haven't even smelled them. I wanted to save it. But it's one of the things, they didn't give us everything, but it did get a substantial swag bag. And, then they gave me, they had Grogu disposable razors. Don't ask me why.
22: Well, Holly, he's not using them. I can tell you that right now.
0: I'm not joking. Grogu disposable razors.
23: Please tell me where I can get these because those sound fun.
0: Grogu tea, loose leaf tea, blue Nilla wafers, which are featured in the movie. They're Grogu's favorite snack, and when you try to take it from him, he growls. Which, again, the cuteness level of Grogu in this movie is like a 30. It's just anyway. What else did I get? What else did they show you? Oh, well, then the most important, the whole reason I brought this up, we had mentioned this. I forgot which, either Colleen or Holly, I forgot which one of you brought the Hasbro.
22: Oh, that was me. Yeah.
0: The animatronic Ultimate Grogu that's going to be available next year. It's $600. Well, Hasbro was there and I got to play with the damn thing. It was a slow time. So no reporter was over there. So I walk over there and she's like, "Would you like a demonstration?" I'm like, of course I would. I had this on my social for a little while and son of a biscuit, the minute I walk over, the damn thing looked up at me.
22: Oh,
0: it senses when you get close, he looked up at me and he blinks. And I'm like, oh,
22: Jason was like, "Who do I make the check out to?"
0: Yeah, right. Yeah. Liz, do I make it out to you? Who do I make this check out for? I'm like, immediately. And then my favorite thing, and Holly, I don't know why. I think it's because of your twisted sense of humor. I thought of you. The one thing that he does, if you take his Nilla wafer away from him, if you take it away because it like magnetizes to his hand, he actually does growl at you. And then he closes his damn eye, which, by the way, is funny right there. He goes, like you've taken something. And then this is the coolest thing ever. When you take it from him, the animatronic closes its eyes, raises both of its arms and starts to vibrate and music comes on and he uses the force to take the Nilla wafer from you.
23: Cute.
0: Yeah.
22: Oh my gosh, that's adorable. Uh-huh.
0: Yeah. Yeah. He doesn't like to be away from his Nilla wafer. But this is the prototype. They're fine tuning it. And as we've again, it's gonna be available next year for around $600.
22: Oh my gosh.
0: It was as cool in person. And I know you and Colleen, I know you and Holly were concerned. It's so lifelike. it does have the old man testicle hair on his head.
22: You should give it its own disposable razor.
0: Mm-hmm. Yeah. When we come back, I will smell this cologne. I'll go get the bag. We'll smell. What does Bounty Hunter cologne smell like? I'll tell you when we come back.
1: Where talk is fun.
2: Might take your mind off a few things.
1: My talk. Everything entertainment.
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3: Getting summer ready.
2: Yeah.
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0: 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There
2: May
0: we go.
2: The force be with me.
0: That's right. And then the moment. Oh, here's the Nilla wafers. The blue Nilla Grogu wafers. Yeah.
3: They're Nilla nummies. They're adorable, but they do kind of give me mold vibes.
0: You're not whistling to, yeah.
3: I'm just saying.
2: I'm also very curious about what that journey is going to be like 6 to 8 hours.
3: Yeah, what the exit strategy.
2: Yep.
0: Yeah.
3: Is.
0: What's it? Yeah. Right? What's that going to be like? Yeah. So then the whole reason I'm doing this, Holly and Colleen were wondering, what does a bounty hunter smell like? Great question, you two. So here is the Mandalorian set from Bath and Body Works in a metal canister that you get.
3: Okay, packaging.
0: Right? The packaging is very nice.
3: Also, you got a substantial, you got the actual shelf size. You didn't get a teeny tiny.
0: No, girl.
3: No, this thing is legit.
0: Yeah. Let me smell. This is the Mandalorian smell. This is at Bath and Body Works. Okay. Not horrible. Would I wear it? No. I'm smell sensitive, but I gotta tell ya, not bad, Bath and Body Works.
2: On a scale of Axe Body Works.
0: Oh, good. Thank you.
3: Yeah.
2: You know,
3: Drakkar.
2: Well, whatever the fanciest smell you can think of.
3: Oh, okay. We're going real fancy.
0: Yeah. It's better than Axe. It's better than Axe. Yeah. It is spicy. Notes of wood and spice.
3: Yeah, that doesn't surprise me.
0: And this is called, and you guys guessed it right, it's actually called Bounty Hunter.
3: Mm-hmm.
0: That's what the smell is called. Okay, now.
3: If I were to huff a Bounty Hunter, I would expect something a little spicy.
0: Yeah.
3: A little musky.
0: Here's the Grogu collector canister. There we go.
3: Oh, it's a cute little bottle.
0: It's a cute little bottle, my talkers. It's round and stubby and rotund, like I used to be. This is called Force Flow, Holly. Force flow right there.
3: I don't like the word flow.
0: Oh.
3: That's going to be a no, is what
0: I'm
3: saying.
0: This is a no. This is very sharp. This is axe-like.
3: Mm.
0: This is spicy in a bad way. I do not enjoy this. Yeah.
2: Would you say it's like an entry fragrance? If you were a tween and you loved Grogu,
0: they would love this.
2: They would love it. Got it.
0: They would love this. It's just not for me. But yeah. So there we go. Get it for the Grogu lover in your family. Available now at the Bath and Body Works. You're listening to The Score by Ludwig underneath me here.
3: I'm into it.
0: Yeah, The Score is really beautiful, actually, from the movie.
3: It sounds incredible.
0: Two quick notes before we go. Two final notes. I told Holly and Colleen. I did not tell you what. I'll make this brief. I walked in to interview Pedro Pascal. And remember how I worried that I was going to lick him?
3: Yes, we were all hoping you would.
2: Mm-hmm.
0: I did not lick him.
3: Okay.
0: But I didn't have to because...
3: He licked you.
0: One of the coolest moments... Yeah, God willing. One of the coolest moments I've had recently with a celebrity interview. I asked him the first question, by the way. He has that Bill Clinton thing where he is... There is a charisma that oozes from this man's body.
3: I've heard this about him.
0: Yes. The minute I walked into the room, I felt it.

0: Pedro stopped the interview, literally said, I'm not going to answer that question. I'm going to do blank instead.
1: And the answer is not lick you.
0: Sadly, no. He did not lick me.
1: Darn it.
0: But he did something really cool I was on a high for the rest of the evening. We're going to take a break. We'll be back right after these words. Stay with us, everyone.
2: Brittany and Kendall.
3: We bring up a scenario that is early on in the dating process, and we all debate whether it is a red flag, a green flag, or a beige flag.
4: The person you are on a date with openly farts and is like, yeah, that felt good. Or I don't know. What do people say when they fart? Yeah, burn one out. I don't know.
3: I don't think they say that.
4: Hey, guys. I'm not AI. Like, if you come, meet me at the state fair, I swear I'm real.
3: Burned one out? What?
4: Yeah, that felt good. That was a good one for me.
2: Brittany and Kendall with producer Mike. The next generation of talk radio, where talk is fun. My Talk 107.1, everything entertainment. I need a little range, step
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3: Before I reveal the Pedro thing, just skipping through, Sigourney Weaver was as cool as you want Sigourney Weaver to
4: be. Oh, I love that.
3: All three of these interviews, and when I've done these in the past, you usually have one turd, and that's nothing. That's nothing against the stars. They're exhausted. I always feel for them. These are very long days where they are literally asked the same ridiculous questions over and over and over and over again. So I give them a lot of grace.
5: What was it like to play with Grogu?
4: Oh, gosh.
3: Right? So, and then the ones that get cutesy with them, can you do a game? You know, it's like, okay, you're not.
4: Oh, gosh.
3: Yeah.
4: Because for people who don't know, these junkets, the way that they work is the celebrity stays put, and then you sort of round robin your way through, and you only get how many minutes?
3: 4 to 5 minutes.
4: Okay.
3: They trimmed Sigourney, and I couldn't blame her. I actually laughed out loud when the coordinator told me. I'm so glad you asked that. Here's another little behind-the-scenes nugget. We got 5 minutes with everyone. When I checked in, the sweet guy, Marty, I think his name was, Marty goes, hey, Jason? I go, yeah. He goes, FYI, one little note. Sigourney has gone down from 5 minutes to 4 minutes. And I thought, of course she has. She is done, girl.
4: She was like, I'm going to need to shave 60 seconds off these people.
3: Sigourney Weaver is done. She is done. It is now 4 o'clock. Old girl is done. She's done answering these ridiculous questions. I go, no problem. I went five with her anyway. She didn't cut me off, and we were having a delightful time. But she was what you want her to be, and so classy. And such a bad Urse. That's what I kept thinking. Like, you're just such a, like, you're Sigourney Weaver.
4: I mean, she survived space with aliens.
3: That's right.
5: She saved the cat.
4: You can't. Yeah. She's awesome.
3: Jon Favreau, the same thing. Director Jon Favreau, Holly, I nerded out. Like, and Jon Favreau was so cool, audience. There was a point where he was, it was talking about Chicago. And of course, that got me going. And he just kept going and going. And the coordinator gave me the rap signal. And like Grogu, Jon Favreau stuck out his hand and like gave the coordinator the paw. Like, don't
4: tell me
3: to
4: wrap it up.
3: Don't worry about it. He's fine. Like, meaning let the guy, let him stay. I'm answering a question off camera. Just gave him the little paw. Like, okay,
4: I'm not going to wrap him. That.
3: Yeah. Because he just was great. We nerded out about the process of filmmaking, and it was, yeah.
4: Did you see Sunday Morning this week?
3: Yes, I sure did.
4: There was a wonderful profile on Jon Favreau, and I thought about you, and I thought about how cool that is.
3: That's what he's like. Watch Sunday Morning. That's what Jon Favreau is like in person, and he shook my hand. He's like it. He just, I'm an even bigger fan now. He just loves filmmaking. Star Wars means so much to him. And I fell in love with that guy. Okay, back to Pedro. So I thought I was going to lick him. I was worried I was going to lick him. I got DMs from all of you. You guys were worried I was going to lick him. I got in. And like I said, he has that Bill Clinton-esque charisma that you can't explain it. For years, people have talked about Bill Clinton like that even his enemies had to admit that the guy has a charm. There is a charm to Billy Boy. Pedro Pascal has something similar. It's like cosmic. And I don't know. And I asked him a question about immortality. I said, I was thinking about you. And I said, you've done a lot of big roles now. I said, but you're now part of a ride at Disneyland. Like, your voice is part of an amusement park that will live for generations. And I said, what does that immortal? So that was my first question. Then I had a second question queued up. And I got ready. I got two words out of my mouth. I got like half the question. And he stopped me. And he goes, I'm not going to answer that question. And I like, and at that moment, my butthole clenched.
4: Yeah.
5: Just like an ice skating rink.
3: Mm-hmm. Right? Mm-hmm. And I thought, my question, how this didn't bother him. It was a very, like, I loved it. It was about crafting a role in a helmet. You know, like, without the use. It was about how do you craft a role when you have no facial expressions to use, you know, the palette of an actor, like the canvas, mm-hmm. your face. Because I'm not going to answer that. What I am going to do instead, and then my butthole loosened up. I was like, okay, he's going to do
4: something. He's got a plan.
3: I didn't piss him off. Okay. He goes, I'm going to spend the next few minutes telling you why I think your city is the greatest city in the United States. And he went on for 3 to 4 minutes about how much he loves Minneapolis and the Twin Cities. He has a friend here.
4: Hello, Pedro's friend.
5: Hello. Yes. Hello.
4: Hello, Mr. Pascal's friend.
3: Right. He has a friend who has recently performed at the Guthrie. So then Pedro spent a minute of that raving about the Guthrie. Then, in a turn that I did not expect from The Mandalorian. Holly, are you ready?
5: Ready.
3: Helene, are you ready?
4: Mm-hmm.
3: The Mandalorian loves the Juicy Lucy.
4: Yes, which one?
3: Great question. Matt's.
5: Okay. Sir.
3: Matt's.
5: Yes, sir.
4: Pedro, hats off.
5: Sir. But just the fact that he likes the Juicy Lucy.
3: He said it by name. He goes, that burger, the Juicy Lucy. He goes, I love that burger. I go, which one did you have? He goes, and he was so funny. He leans in. He goes, there are two? I go, oh, yeah.
4: Oh, honey.
3: I said,
4: yes.
3: There's Matt's and 5-8. He goes, this was a bar on a corner. And I go, Matt's.
5: Mm-hmm.
3: Matt's,
5: oh, you need to come back.
3: Well, that's what I told him.
5: And eat all the other ones, because they're all delicious and yummy.
3: Yeah. But he could not. He goes, and he stopped. He was 4 minutes into this. And he goes, Jason, he used my name, I think. Because I remember, again, the butthole was like. Anyway, he goes, I'm sorry. I ate up all your time. And I looked at him and I said, are you kidding me? I said, I'll use this more than a stupid, and we both said at the same time, stupid junket question. And then finally, I saved the best to last because I know I got asked by so many people. I got done because I got one more question. The coordinator let me have one more question and I forgot what I asked him. It doesn't really matter. I said, thank you so much. He leaned in, not to kiss me, sadly, but he leaned in. We shook. He grabbed my hand. And then he grasped my other hand on top of a two-hander. I think that means that we're married and I'm 4 months pregnant with his baby.
4: That is exactly what that means.
3: Mm-hmm. Right? Holly, don't you think I'm pregnant with his baby? I think that's what it means.
5: We're going to throw you a shower in the near future, Jason.
3: Thank you.
5: Congratulations.
4: Jason Matheson Pascal.
3: That's right. I'm going to keep that name too. But yeah, I mean, my talk just spent, you know what I mean? We got to keep the show.
4: It's, pub.
3: It's on, yeah. Jason Matheson Pascal. That's on. That has a great ring
4: I want you to practice your signature all day.
3: I'm going to all day today on notebooks and my Trapper Keeper.
4: Oh my gosh.
3: Yeah.
4: He loves you and he loves us. As in
3: Minneapolis,
4: St. Paul.
3: But the question all of you wondered, and I really did get this from realistically 3 to 4 women. Please let us know what he smells like.
4: Everybody wants to know.
5: Yeah.
3: And I have completed that mission for you because as he grasped my hand and I became impregnated. As he grasped my hand and I started carrying his baby,
4: mm-hmm.
3: I leaned in to take a whiff. You know I did. I leaned in because we were very close. Here is his smell profile. Are you ready?
4: As I'll ever be.
3: Warm vanilla and light wood. Not like a bourbon wood, but like a sandalwood. You know what I'm talking about? Like fresh lumber, like a wood, a beautiful wood. Not like the wood that they burn in Manhattans and old fashions. This was a light wood.
4: Okay, you know what I'm hearing you say?
3: What are you hearing me say?
4: He smelled like a man.
3: Lady, that's my husband you're talking about, so I just...
4: He smells like a man.
3: Mm-hmm. He sure does.
4: Oh.
3: Yeah. Warm vanilla and light wood is the flavor... Ooh. Scent profile of Pedro Pascal. Very inviting, Holly. Very inviting.
5: Masculine scent.
3: Yes.
5: You know, not intimidating.
4: No.
5: Just enveloping you.
4: Yes.
5: And impregnating you.
4: Inviting you in for the impregnation.
3: Yes. Yes. Inviting me in for the birthing. I don't know. He's very busy. He said he couldn't be at the hospital when I gave birth.
4: So I'm sorry to hear that.
3: New midwife or something. Yeah. The last thing I did find out, I say really this is a little quick thing. He had to leave. Our schedule was weird because you will see it all around. Pedro dressed up as the Mandalorian and surprised people at Disneyland on various rides.
4: Wow.
3: Can you imagine being those people?
4: 0%.
3: Yeah. Again.
4: I would lose control of my potty.
3: Yes.
4: Muscles.
3: Yes.
5: Mm-hmm. I hope there's Mandalorian and Grogu poise.
3: Yeah. And this is how cool he is. Holly, you will really love this. When he was at Disney World, he wore a vintage Tracy Ullman show t-shirt.
5: Oh, I'm done. I saw the picture,
3: you see that?
5: Jason.
3: Did you?
5: I saw it
3: you.
5: And I was like, this man.
3: Is everything.
5: This man.
3: Yeah.
5: Pedro.
3: Yes. Yep. So...
4: Why is he so perfect?
3: Why is he so perfect?
4: Jason,
3: I don't know.
4: Jason, I can't wait to meet your baby.
3: I can't wait to have the baby. We're going to be so happy together. Yeah. I love it. When we come back, do we have a date for Taylor and Travis's wedding? I mean, we don't have invites, but... We'll find out when we come back.
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3: Colleen saw Michael, which, by the way, is back at number one and has thoughts. That's coming up in just a second. But first, Holly Roberts is on the Taylor Swift, Travis Kelce wedding watch. Holly?
5: Jason, Colleen, they're getting married. We still don't know when. But Taylor and Travis are priming us for their nuptials by doing paparazzi strolls every single night of the week in New York City. They are priming us for their wedding day, which at this point, we don't know when it is. Speculation says that they're going to get married over the 4th of July weekend. Then there's some speculation that it might be June 13th because that's Taylor's favorite number.
4: Mm-hmm.
5: I don't know, but they want attention. And they're going out to dinner every night and calling the paparazzi and letting us know that they are getting ready.
4: They apparently, I heard.
5: Ooh.
4: I heard on the street.
3: You heard?
4: That they just basically told their friends, please remain available for the summer.
3: The whole summer?
4: Kind of. Like, they don't, because they don't want people to know when. And so they're not maybe even inviting people. Like, I just feel like this is going to be messy.
3: Yeah.
5: I don't care if you're Taylor Swift. That you ask people, right? Oh, keep your whole summer clear.
3: The whole summer.
5: Keep 3 months out of your life clear and flexible so that we can drop the needle on when we get married whenever we want. That is rude, even if you are a pop star billionaire of a global scale.
4: Yeah.
5: No, honey, send an invite. It's fine, because now I'm starting to get annoyed because I know what you're doing by going on these paparazzi dinner strolls. These are very strategic. You're serving us looks. You're getting back in the public consciousness because you can be ignored if you want to be.
4: Mm-hmm.
3: Yep.
5: Just like you can have attention put on you if you want it to happen. And that's what's happening here. So now I'm starting to get a little annoyed.
4: Mm-hmm.
3: Yep. I'm annoyed with you. And I'm a new Swiftie. So I'm new to this.
4: It is. I mean, this is why I get frustrated. Girl, don't, you're doing too much. you know, as my kids would say, it ain't that deep. There is nothing about, in 2026, if the date was known to people, would it be that big of a deal?
3: Yeah, right?
4: It really wouldn't. I mean, we've had royal weddings that we've known the date of, right? You get the security that meets the moment. This, like, Easter egging us on, I just feel like, don't make your wedding into the same kind of speculative event that releasing an album is.
3: And also, if you play these types, because this is, to me, this is like a game. If you do these types of games, then you can never complain about a lack of privacy. Mm-hmm. You can never complain about the paparazzi invading this area or that when you're playing these kind of clue dropping adventures. You have no room to complain now.
4: I mean, I guess that there are people, like some of the super rabid fans, who might book a ticket to the location of the wedding and you know, camp out. But the majority of folks would just be like, great, good on you. Get married. Have some fun.
5: Yeah.
4: I can't wait to see the pictures when you sell them to People magazine. Do people do that anymore? I don't even know. You know, I will be happy whenever they do get married. It will be lovely and wonderful.
3: Yes.
4: But like the merchandising of, or not even the merchandise, the PRification of their nuptials is just unnecessary.
5: Yeah, creating this narrative around it.
4: Mm-hmm.
5: Maybe it's just on my Murtaugh list. I'm too old for that. Of watching this, of this being orchestrated. Go get married. Enjoy yourselves. Have fun. I want to look at the pictures. You know it's going to be opulent, beautiful, and spectacular.
4: Yes.
5: Congratulations, kids. But, you know, also, I love that the eagle-eyed Taylor Travis fans are looking at their hands and being like, oh, they're not gripping their hands as hard as they used to.
3: Oh, God. Okay. I mean, that wears off after a while. Just saying. I mean, you know.
5: Your hands get sticky.
3: Your hands get real sticky.
5: Yeah.
3: I can hold Colin's hand for maybe 17 seconds.
5: No, then it gets moist. And then it's like, yes. Please.
4: No, nobody wants that.
3: Nobody wants a moist hand. No. Colleen, you saw Michael?
4: I saw Michael this weekend. My daughter and I went and saw Michael. And you guys, even though you had told us about it, Jason, even though I had heard reviews, etc., I still did not really know what to expect.
3: Yeah.
4: And I have to say, that movie could not have been made without Jafar Jackson.
3: Oh. Yeah.
4: That is my
3: oh my God, it scared me to death.
4: That is my biggest takeaway. Jafar Jackson made that movie. The rest of the casting was really decent.
3: Nia Long was great at casting.
4: Nia Long was it almost confused me at times.
3: Yeah.
4: And honestly, Coleman Domingo as Joe Jackson, decent. Here he comes. Yeah. But Jafar Jackson, shot by shot, performing as his uncle. And this is the thing. There is a fine line between doing an impression and fully embodying a character. There can be a fine line. And there are plenty of people who can do Michael Jackson impressions in this world. You see them in Times Square. You see them on stage in Vegas, right? You see, it is not, there are many people who do worthy impressions of Michael Jackson. What Jafar Jackson did, and what I would be so interested in talking to him about, if he were ever right in front of me in a room, is what a trip that is to literally have studied his uncle for two solid years, such that he was able to embody the movement. And it's like there's like a genetic component to it. It like comes from a different place with him. It was unbelievable. It was like watching a ghost.
3: Yes.
4: And you had said that it was like as close as you would get to watching a performance of Michael Jackson.
3: What did you do the first time he spoke when they did the transition from young Michael to in the office? I jumped out of my chair. I'm like, oh, my God, it's Michael.
4: OK. And then here's what gets this is weird. Seeing it with my 16-year-old daughter who wanted to see this movie. And when we left, I thought, my gosh, I'm going to sound like a parent now. Like the things that used to make me roll my eyes when my parents would talk about, you know, history, etc. But I said, you know, Tilla, I lived through this. So watching this is, for me, is like revisiting real moments. And I said, I don't think you can fully understand. I had a Michael Jackson birthday party. We actually wore gloves like Michael Jackson. He was more than a phenomenon. He was like a religion.
3: Yes. The Thriller coat, people.
4: Yes.
3: My friend Scooby had the Thriller coat. Unbelievable. Mm-hmm. We'll continue. We have more. Our second hour. We are going to do a second hour, aren't we? I mean, we're here. We're dressed.
4: Might as well.
3: I mean, we have the electrolytes. More, including a prize, including Ass Hat and more. Stay with us. Back in a moment.
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28: ABC News, I'm Brian Clark. Emergency crews in Southern California are trying to prevent the failure of an industrial tank full of toxic chemicals. About 50,000 people have been forced from their homes in Garden Grove, about 40 miles south of L.A. The tank began overheating late last week, but Orange County Fire Chief Craig Covey says there is a possible fix.
29: There's a void space above the top layer of the water or the liquid to the top space. We're hoping that that space can absorb a slower cure rate and not overpressure and blow up. Letting this thing just fail and blow up is unacceptable to us.
28: President Trump now says there's no rush to reach an agreement with Iran amid hopes of a deal to reopen the Strait of Hormuz. Pope Leo calling for increased regulations on AI and denouncing what he calls the culture of power driving the AI race. This is ABC News.
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3: We are walking on sunshine on this Wednesday, April 22nd, 2026. Welcome to the Jason Matheson Show. And right over there, she's America's buddy and Connecticut's. It's Colleen Lindstrom.
4: Hello, buddies. I've never even been to Connecticut.
3: I haven't either. And over there, she's also our buddy and yours, the talented Holly Roberts.
6: Hello, buddy. I've never been to Connecticut either. At least I don't think so.
4: Connect, I cut. That's how I learned how to spell it.
3: Colleen, did you get a perm?
4: No, I wish. Listen. Okay, do you really want to know all about my hair right now?
3: Because audience, morning rangers, Colleen's hair, she looks like Ariel. She looks like she just kissed Eric, got out of the ocean, sitting on a rock.
4: Got my legs.
3: Hair, got your legs.
4: Got fresh legs.
3: Got fresh legs. And your hair is just curlier than when I saw you yesterday.
4: Okay, so here's the deal.
3: Not how we expected to start the show, but
4: true.
3: We're
4: gonna we didn't write this
3: no,
4: one.
3: No, we didn't plan this. No.
4: Okay, so I, in real life, IRL, as the kids say, I have a wave
3: it's
4: to
3: fire.
4: My hair. I have, it is fire. I have curly-ish hair. I do not typically wear it curly because as people with actual curly hair, when you see a person with curly hair and it looks good, you know what you should be thinking?
3: What?
4: That person puts a lot of work into that. Celebrate it.
6: A lot of product.
4: Yes. There is like a whole skill to styling curly hair. I've never gotten it right. I just don't. I don't play. So, no. So what I do sometimes, occasionally, is, for example, as I did last night, I took a late shower.
3: Okay.
4: And then I did what my daughter does, which she calls her heatless curls. Okay. I braided my hair in a very strange fashion. And then this morning when I took the braid out, it's not as good. Sometimes it's a little bit better. It's a little frizzy today because it wasn't all the way dry. But thanks for asking.
3: I think it looks great.
4: Thanks. I'll do this every once in a while. You'll get this look every twice in a while.
3: Fabulous. You look great too, Holly.
6: Oh, well, I haven't washed my hair in a while and I'm not wearing a bra.
3: Oh, no bra today.
4: Sell it, girl.
6: Because I couldn't find one in the dark. And I had to go.
3: Yeah.
6: And then I scared Chip half to death. He thought I had already left. And I was like, no, I haven't left yet.
3: And you scared
4: he thought it was a braless robber.
6: Yes, he did.
4: Who is this braless robber in our house?
3: Those are the worst kind of robbers.
4: Well, that robber was probably looking for a bra.
3: I'll tell you, Colleen, I now live with someone. I was nodding when you were talking about the trials and tribulations of people with curly hair. I have straight hair. I have Fisher-Price hair. But I live with someone, my husband, who has let his hair grow out.
4: Yes.
3: And it is now curly and long, and I now love it.
4: He has gorgeous curls.
6: Oh, yeah, he's got wave. Did Colin know that he always had curly, wavy mermaid
3: yes.
6: hair?
3: Yes, but Colleen, to your point, girl, I was on curl watch at Disney with the humidity. I was on constant, like he needed me to tell him if his hair got out of control.
4: Yeah.
3: Because it does, you know, the humidity does things to the curls.
4: It's true.
3: So I was on watch. I was on watch for Mickey and Minnie, and I was on watch for booty shorts.
4: Oh,
3: by the way, there were a lot of those.
4: You were busy.
6: Oh, booty shorts.
3: I never got to this. Colleen, I think I texted you.
4: You did text me this, and I could see it in my mind's eye,
3: Holly,
4: because I have been there for this type of parade before.
6: Oh,
3: Holly. Holly.
6: It's not the Electrolyte Parade or not the Electrolyte Parade?
3: That's this show. That's this show.
6: That's ours.
3: That's 6 to 9.
6: What do they call it? The Main Street?
3: Electrical Light Parade. The Electric Light Parade. Or the Electrolyte Parade.
4: You know, Liquid IV should sponsor it, though.
3: They should. Yeah. No. In fear of sounding prudish, because, you know, we have Gen Z listeners. I'm not a prude Gen Z. I really am not. I'm cool Gen X, girl. I grew up with Madonna's Sex Book. Come on.
4: You pointy bras. Come on.
3: Come on. Nothing affects us. You can't. Well, you can, some people of our generation, but Gen Xers, Madonna Gen Xers, y'all, you can't shock us. You can't. I don't know what it was, but there were just a lot of exposed body parts at the most magical place on earth.
4: Oh, dear.
3: This weekend.
4: It was a different kind of magic.
3: Yeah. There were booties.
6: Oh, here they come down the street.
3: Here they come. Here they come.
4: Oh, this music gives me joy.
3: It does give me joy. Right? Oh, yeah. It gives me massive joy.
4: Oh, I used to listen to this on an audio tape. Okay, sorry. Back to the booties.
3: Oh, look, there's an exposed vagina.
4: Mm-mm.
3: Right there, yeah.
6: Wave,
3: no, seriously, Holly.
4: Wave. Oh, wave back, I think.
6: Maybe there is a lot of clapping instead.
4: Oh, God. Oh, electrolytes in the nose.
3: Oh, electrolytes just went up Colleen's nose. No. Oh, God, this music just
4: I know.
3: Gives me so much joy.
6: Oh, look, it's Sideball, my favorite character.
4: Oh, gosh.
6: They don't get there enough respect.
3: There was Sideball.
4: Oh.
3: There was a young lady. I was waiting in line at Rose and Crown, which is the pub in Epcot in UK. Colleen and I have been there together. That's where
4: famous
3: I saw that
4: story.
3: A small woman roll underneath the table like a dung beetle. And it's also where my friends, the Brits, they've been on the show. Joanna and Beth work there. So we're waiting in line. Joe and Beth are working.
5: Go Beavis.
3: And I'm standing in line and I look to my left. I shouldn't have said that,
4: that
3: in conjunction with the story. Yeah, that was a choice. That was like Prince and Shrimp. That was a choice I just made. I'm sorry. Go. Oh, no, damn it. Now I got to explain. Okay, so I'm trapping myself here. Really quickly, Joe and Beth, when they first visit to Minnesota, they love merch of all kinds. They're merch buying women.
4: Mm-hmm.
3: And when they first came to Minnesota, they were enchanted. They had rarely seen snow, and they loved the universe. They kept seeing people wear U of M gear.
6: Come on, Goldie Gophers.
3: And they loved Goldie Gopher. And Joanna looks at me on like day one of her trip. She goes, where can we get some merch? I love that beaver. And I said, sweetheart, I'll take you to wherever you want to go. But also I need to tell you, it's not a beaver. It's a gopher.
4: The gopher.
3: So, oh, honey. But now every time she sees people at the park wear U of M stuff, she always goes like this, go Beavis, go Beavis.
4: Okay.
3: And now listeners and Jason show watchers will go into the Rose and Crown. And if they see Joanna and Beth, they just whisper to them, go Beavis. And it makes their day. Anyway, so I'm standing there and I look in front of me and there's a girl dressed like Mickey, like Minnie Mouse, but like no Minnie Mouse you've ever seen.
4: Like sexy Minnie Mouse.
6: Minnie Mouse
3: Skinamax.
6: With no bloomers on.
3: Yes. And I am not kidding. Again, not a prude. The bottom of her rear was basically having a character meet and greet. Alice in Wonderland had her character meet and greet down the way. This woman's ass had a meet and greet right there.
4: It's white gloved hand reached out.
3: Right?
6: Look, kids, this line is real short, so we're going to go over here.
3: Get your cameras ready.
6: Yep.
3: And then she turned, and I'm like, oh, the show isn't over.
4: Oh, it's on both sides.
3: It's on both sides. It was in full, like, once she moved her legs, which happens when you walk. the minute she would walk, I'm like, oh my God.
6: Hello.
3: I mean, there it is.
6: Hello. In the front?
3: In the front. Like there it is.
6: Oh.
3: And Colin looked at me, and Colin has a phrase for me because I don't hide anything. Like, you can see everything. And so Colin, many times in our marriage, Colin looks at me and his phrase for me is, fix your face. Fix your face, Jason. Fix your face. It's very obvious you're staring at that woman's, you know, privates.
4: meet and greet.
3: Her meet and greet. But she was one of maybe four that I saw that weekend, last weekend. And I'm like, Disney's, you guys know this, Disney's real strict. They don't let political shirts. They do. They don't let political shirts in. Well, scandalous. Like, you know, they don't let violent shirts in. Or they don't. They're very, my point is, they're very strict on. And I sincerely am shocked that they did not stop this particular Minnie Mouse.
4: Yeah.
3: Which is such a weird sentence to say.
6: Was it hot, Jason?
3: Yeah. Yeah.
6: Any more hot than it usually gets in Orlando?
3: It was unseasonal. It was unseasonable for April. It was like a feels like of like 97.
4: Hmm. Oh, wow. Yeah.
3: But I don't know.
4: I've been there during that weather and I've actually been able to keep all of my bits covered.
6: Your Dumbo's jumbos. Nice and secure.
4: Yep.
6: Wouldn't you want the opposite of that? Because wouldn't you just be all like sweaty and
3: you would think,
4: I'd be afraid to sit down. Oh man.
6: Oh
3: yeah.
4: Leave a puddle.
6: Oh boy. It's like a Rorschach test on that bench.
4: Yeah.
6: All right, kids, we don't have money for therapy. Why don't you go and look at that and tell me what you see?
4: What do you see, honey?
6: We spend it all at the merch store. Sorry, guys.
7: We spend it all at that
6: character breakfast. Sorry, we don't have money anymore.
7: It's a bar now.
6: I just think being so undressed at a Disney park would be more uncomfortable than wearing too many clothing items.
4: Full agree.
3: And underpants are a good thing in the Magic Kingdom.
4: Jason, I just want to stop right there. Never have you imparted more wisdom.
3: Yeah. I'm just saying. Especially if you're going to wear a really short Minnie Mouse skirt. I need, like you said, Colleen, I've been there in every type of weather. Mm-hmm. And my Chip and Dales are always covered.
6: Sure are.
3: Chip and Dale are covered.
4: At all times.
3: Mm-hmm. At all times.
6: Yeah, keep your Monterey Jack to yourself.
4: I don't, you know, again, to your point, not a prude. And
3: no.
4: I want people to be able to be free to express themselves just in a sanitary way.
3: Yeah. Thank you. Yeah. Well, it is spring. Again, I am so bad with, I pride myself on transitions. But this week, I just
4: let it go. Listen, it's just as fun. Go ahead, see what comes out here.
3: Colleen and Matt did a spring thing.
4: Get your minds out of the gutter.
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3: Welcome back. Right here on My Talk, everything entertainment, everything tampon hats. I'm Jace, Colleen. And Holly, we have a morning show text thread. We've been sharing embarrassing teenage pictures of each other. I might post mine.
4: Yours is not embarrassing.
6: No.
4: I would never post my picture. Yours is adorable.
3: Holly's is, I think, the funniest, though. Holly is in her drum major outfit.
4: Yes.
3: With a hat that can only be described as either a tampon or what got stuck in my ear 3 weeks ago.
6: Yeah. Either way, it's absorbent.
4: It's true. Yeah,
3: either way. And mine is a photograph taken by the Michigan City, Indiana News Dispatch.
4: Oh.
3: Featuring me as a teenager with my Marilyn Monroe collection. With a bust of Marilyn.
4: In your crotch.
3: Yeah. In my crotch. Yeah. With my feathered hair. Oh, look at my hair. Anyway. Yeah, look at that.
4: What were you going to say about the bust of Marilyn that your mom...
3: My mother still has it.
4: Oh.
3: I sold everything else. That bust is the only thing I kept. I sold the collection right before college for money. And I only have that bust, and my mom has it. I got to get that back from her.
4: But that anyway. Is incredible.
3: Yeah. Mm-hmm. I had a nice little collection there. Anyway... Hey, speaking, you know what? It's unintentional good transition. That picture was taken I think around the same time that Beaches came out.
4: Oh my gosh.
3: In theaters. No joke. I think that picture is either 88 or 89, and that's when Beaches came out.
4: Yes.
3: I was obsessed with that movie.
4: Me too.
3: Obsessed with that movie.
4: I loved that movie. Guess what?
3: What?
4: It's gotten the Broadway treatment.
3: Sure has.
4: I would like to just take you for a little spin through the headlines of the reviews of Beaches, the musical on Broadway.
6: Oh. Did you ever know that you're my hero?
4: From Culture Sauce headline, Beaches washes up on Broadway, a waterlogged musical mess. From The Guardian. 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
3: Mm.
4: 1 Minute Critic, despite Jessica Vosk, Broadway's Beaches drowns in its own schmaltz. 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
3: What?
16: What?
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6: sounds pretty positive to me.
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3: Beaches be tripping.
4: Here's the thing. I think beaches were tripping. I don't know why they thought that this needed the stage. I'm sorry. Not everything needs to go to Broadway. Everything needs to be remade as a stage play. I think this was misguided.
6: I don't think it was misguided because, hate to break it to you, Beaches is not a good movie.
4: Okay.
6: It is not good. You don't watch Beaches because it's a great piece of filmmaking. You watch it because
4: you need to get in touch with your emotions.
3: Yeah.
6: Because you be tripping and you need
4: Beaches be tripping.
6: A moment to cry by yourself. That's why you watch Beaches.
4: It's not true.
6: So inherently the Broadway musical, not gonna probably be great.
3: Beaches be tripping.
4: Beaches be tripping, you guys. You're not wrong, Holly. I treat the movie Beaches like I treat an onion. If I'm a little emotionally constipated and I know I've got something I need to cry about, I either cut an onion or watch Beaches.
3: You know what? Steel Magnolias is that movie for me.
4: Mm-hmm.
3: But Beaches is a close number two. Oh, God.
4: Well, Jason, sounds like the critics agree.
3: Oh.
4: Beaches is, in fact, a number two. I've decided from now on, I don't need to read any of these reviews. The headlines did it for me. And when I landed on Beaches Be Trippin', I knew.
3: Here's the deal. I'm in New York at the end of May to be on 25 Words or Less. And I'm doing an extended weekend there because Colin is a theater guy. So we're going to do some shows. I'm going to try to be tripping.
4: I hope you be tripping. I want to see.
3: Even if Colin doesn't want to go with me, I'll go by myself.
4: Find
3: because
4: him at
3: now I have to go. Like, I got before it closes.
4: Right? Yes.
3: This ain't gonna last
4: it doesn't
3: long.
4: Sound like it's going to be there for a while.
3: No.
4: That said, you know, there have been some Broadway musicals that I thought the same thing about that not only stuck around, but then went on to tour. And I thought, really?
3: Yeah.
4: Really?
3: Adam's Family famously bombed with Nathan Lane and then went on. And now it's still tours. It was ripped apart, savaged by critics.
4: That is one that is staged by high schools on the regular. The one that I was thinking about was the Neil Diamond musical. It was
3: what was that called?
4: Atrocious. What was
3: That's
4: it called?
3: The movie.
4: Yeah. Oh my gosh, it was atrocious.
3: It was. I never saw it.
6: Noise.
4: Thank you.
6: The Neil Diamond musical.
3: Oh.
4: Atrocious.
3: Well, there we go.
4: Beaches be tripping.
3: Hour one be tripping. Missed it? Missed any part of it? You can trip your way to wherever you get your podcast. Download it a little bit later. And while you're there, hit that like and subscribe button. When we come back, Swifty meeting next.
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17: 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You don't need me?
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9: 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And Piazzadora today. That's right. Piaz is here.
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9: We love her. 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
9: She's fantastic. It is our new Thursday feature. Three unqualified people, Colleen, Holly, myself, trying to fix a poor person's life. We say poor because we feel bad for them, mm-hmm. but they're entrusting us. It's time for...

0: Yeah.
1: Well, we're going to try. Holly Roberts, who do we have today?
0: Tracy is joining us this morning.
1: Good morning, Tracy.
2: Hi, Tracy.
1: Oh, how you doing?
2: Are you calling from a tin can?
3: I'm sorry.
2: Oh, there you are. There you are.
1: There you are, Tracy. How you doing?
3: I'm good. I need help. I'm totally in over my head.
2: Well, you've come to the right place. We've got you.
1: Mm-hmm. We're here for you.
2: Just, you know, take it easy. Start from the beginning. We are with you.
3: Okay. I'm a little scared because this is kind of embarrassing. But anyway, here it goes. Okay. I started going to the Zumba class about 3 years ago. And I didn't know anyone there. I just wanted to dance, you know, and exercise. And I thought Zumba sounded fun.
2: Jason, have you ever tried Zumba?
1: Once for the show, and I'll never do it again.
2: Oh,
1: please continue.
2: I think it's fun. I think that was a good choice. I was signing off on that choice. I'm like, so far, so good. I don't know what the problem is.
0: Where's the embarrassment?
1: I'm sorry. I'm so sorry. Continue, my friend. I apologize, Tracy.
3: It's totally fine. So anyway, at some point when I was still new to the class and the instruc-

0: doctor asked me my name. But, you know, at Zumba, the music is super loud, and maybe I was a little quiet, and I said, I'm Tracy, right?
1: Okay.
0: But she heard Stacy, and it happened so fast, and I just didn't correct her. So she started calling me Stacy, and I just didn't feel like I could correct her, so I started to respond to Stacy.
2: Okay, so yeah. What I'm hearing so far is that for the last 3 years, you've been Stacy at Zumba, but you're Tracy in real life.
3: Did you know that you went undercover?
0: Yeah, but it gets kind of worse. So I ended up making a ton of friends at Zumba, and it's the highlight of my week. You know, we sometimes meet up for drinks after class.
1: Yeah.
0: And I've been invited to some birthday parties. But they all call me Stacy.
2: And again, your name is Tracy.
1: Your name is Tracy. I'm laughing at them, not you. Oh, my goodness, Tracy.
0: And honestly, like, it's not that big of a deal because those friendships don't cross over to my other friend groups. So I haven't really thought much of it. And so, well, I'm single, and one of my Zumba friends thought it'd be I'd be a good fit with her brother.
1: Okay.
0: So she set me up on a date. I thought it would be fun to go out with him, but I guess I wasn't thinking that it would happen if we, like, what would happen if we ended up hitting it off.
3: Oh. Yeah, sure. You thought it just like a courtesy date. Hey, why not?
0: Yeah, so we totally hit it off.
3: Oh.
0: And we've been seeing each other a lot for the past month.
3: Okay.
0: And I like him, and I really do, and it just seems like I probably need to tell him about the whole thing and stop seeing him, which I don't really want to do.
2: Oh. Mm. Okay. Mm. This is actually making sense. Because you're a little uneasy probably about telling him, because if you tell him about your name, then it kind of, it's like a house of cards.
0: Yeah, right. So, and then his sister will know, and then my other Zumba friends will have to know, and then the instructor will know, and I just look stupid because I let this go on for 3 years.
1: Okay.
3: Oh, yeah, and then it's like, then they're going to be like, well, Tracy. Like, why didn't you tell us? And then that's going to be weird because it's just like, well, why I didn't. Got it. I'm a little clenched right now.
2: I'm feeling kind of sweaty.
3: Yeah.
1: I'm moments from passing out because of this and chlorine. But 3 years, Tracy.
2: Yeah.
1: Oh.
0: Yeah, and I guess I just need to know how to tell him or my Zumba friends or whatever.
1: Both.
0: I mean, because I probably need to, right? And I really don't want to stop seeing him because I really, really like him a lot.
1: Okay.
2: Yeah, we got you.
1: Mm-hmm. We got you. Okay.
2: You want to take a whack at this?
1: I'll take a whack. I'll take a, to quote Steel Magnolias, I'll take a whack at Weeza. Tracy, I think this has gone on for so long, and you have, this has probably led to many, not, I don't want to be overly dramatic, like sleepless nights, but this has probably led to a fair amount of stress for an inordinate amount of time. I think you just have to bite the bullet, and you have to tell all involved right now. It's going to suck in the short term, but let's say you do end up even dating this guy for a couple, it's going to be based on kind of a, not a lie, but it's going to be, there's not going to be complete honesty, and that's never a good way to start a relationship. So I say you tell everyone involved.
2: So I agree with you, Jason, and I just, I'm in Tracy's head right now because I bet you're thinking, Tracy, how do I roll the message out, right? Because because you're dating the brother of one of your Zumba class friends, and it's not just the brother, it's the whole Zumba class and the instructor and this sort of all. So, like, how do you package this message and how do you do it in a way that doesn't make it look like you've just been intentionally lying to them for 3 years. So I think that there's a couple different things you could consider. You could consider making it a joke. Like, hey, guys, I got to tell you something. You've been pronouncing my name wrong for a while. And maybe I should just share with you. It's spelled T-R-A-C-Y. And it's pronounced Tracy. I don't know. But yeah. Like, do you tell the brother first who you're seeing and then tell the friends? Or do you tell the friends from Zumba first and say, hold that message? We got to tell the brother. Listen, I think we need to take a little time to think about this, Jason.
1: Yes.
2: And bring some callers into the mix.
1: Let's do this. You've heard from us. You've heard from Tracy. 651-641-1071. The chlorine. Chlorine. I'm fading.
3: 651-641-1071.
1: Grandma, is that you? Grandma?
3: Not new.
1: I'm seeing the light. 651-641-1071. You've heard from us. You've heard from Tracy. What would you do to fix her life? Hi, friends. It's Jason for Livia Weight Control Centers. Summer is coming at us fast. I mean, hello. Memorial Day is this weekend. 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
1: A little bit ago, I am so excited because first, it proves the man, some man babies on the internet wrong. Second, I'm just so excited that I'm glad that it's bubbling up. And what I'm referring to is the marketing publicity machine for Star Wars, The Mandalorian, and Grogu. Girl, they are going all out, especially yesterday for Star Wars Day. It is, commercials are everywhere. Mm. Grogu is popping up on my TikTok. He's everywhere. And I, for one, am so excited because some man babies in the toxic river of fandom in Star Wars, there were a lot of people that were looking for this movie and hoping for this movie to fail. And let's be clear, it could still fail. But they were wanting it to fail by going, oh, it's January and we're not really seeing anything. They're not really publicizing this movie. They're trying to keep it a secret. And I just thought, girl, it is January. The movie doesn't open till May. Give them time. Maybe they have a strategy. And they do. So I'm just saying, I'm excited. Like, you guys brought, Holly, you brought the animatron, that toy yesterday, the Hasbro, the $600 Grogu.
3: Oh, yeah. Colleen brought the one.
1: Oh, Colleen,
3: with,
1: that's
3: with
1: right.
3: The fuzzy Grogu
2: with the
3: head.
2: Yeah, with the old man pubes on the head.
3: Yeah.
1: On the head. I know. And now I can't see that, Colleen, by the way.
2: Sorry,
1: I looked at
2: it
1: that
2: just
1: last
2: really,
1: night.
2: It was gross.
1: I know. I was looking at that yesterday and I'm like, oh God, this would be so cute. But now all I can think of is old man pubes on his head. Mm-hmm. Thanks, Colleen.
3: I think we also need to adjust our expectations for how these Star Wars stories are going to perform at the box office. They may not be the number one movie of the year.
1: No.
3: But they can still be popular and successful. I have read some places that The Mandalorian and Grogu is not tracking as well as other Star Wars movies for its first weekend at the box office.
1: Me too.
3: And I say that's fine. That's fine.
2: I would also just like to say that everybody should chill.
1: Right. Thank you.
2: And I mean this with, I will hold your hand while saying this. I mean this with love.
1: Peace and love.
2: Peace and love.
1: Ringo Starr, peace and love.
3: Mm-hmm.
2: There are members of the fandom, of all fandoms.
1: All fandoms.
2: Who are such huge fans that they actually get in their own way of liking the thing that they are a fan of. Mm-hmm. And what I mean by that is there are some Star Wars fans who will not be pleased by anything.
1: Anything.
2: Then I would ask you, are you really a fan?
16: Peace and love. Peace and love.
2: Thank you, Ringo.
3: That's right, Ringo. Hey, by the way, he just dropped a new album a couple weeks ago.
1: Okay, did he?
3: Good for him.
2: I probably won't be picking that up. If I'm honest.
3: What did Ringo do to you?
2: I love Ringo as a human. I want to honor his contribution.
1: Holly didn't even have that out
2: Beatles.
1: Of her mouth. Holly didn't even put a period on that sentence. She was like, Holly could have given us like a track number that she liked. Holly wasn't even, Colleen's like, I will not be picking that up.
2: Also, the irony of the fact that that came on the heels of me shaming the fans of Star Wars for not liking Star Wars things. Our family is a Beatle family.
1: Uh-huh.
2: I just, his solo work is our least favorite.
16: Peace and love. Peace and love.
3: Hope your locks aren't changed tonight, Colleen.
2: Oops. Whoopsies.
3: It don't come easy.
2: Oh, anyway.
1: God.
2: Mm-hmm. Anywho.
1: I'm gonna put a nice little bow, a green bow on my Star Wars talk by playing you just a few minutes to get you all in the mood.
2: Okay.
1: All of you my talkers in the car. Here's a little bit of the promo that they dropped yesterday to put you in the mood on Star Wars Day, and it got me all the feels. So please, just listen to a few minutes, and then I promise my nerd out will be over.
17: I did. The old protect the young, and then the young protect the old. This is the way.
18: Anakin Skywalker, meet Obi-Wan Kenobi.
19: You're the closest thing I have to a father.
18: Whatever I do it to protect you.
20: I need help.
18: You need a teacher.
21: Pass on what you have learned.
22: We are
0: what they grow beyond.
1: All about the generations.
3: Yoda's theme from The Empire Strikes Back, John Williams. Ooh.
1: I'm just so excited.
3: Fun tingles.
1: That's right. Fun tingles.
2: Fun tingles.
1: You know what's not fun is when you're a pop star and you have to admit that you can't sell out an arena, so you say that you have personal problems and you cancel your tour, right, Holly?
3: That was my sad trombone. Let me play an official one.
5: This is a sad song.
3: Oh, and that's a sad song. I thought that was a... Well, it is a sad song for them. I thought that that was a sad trombone, but the Pussycat Dolls... They were going on a reunion tour. Mm-hmm. They still are, but not North America. Mm. After they took an honest look at the North American run of their tour, they have canceled the entire thing. Now, the Pussycat Dolls didn't specifically cite ticket sales as the reason for canceling all of this, but we can read between the lines.
1: Yeah, neither did Megan Trainor. Go ahead. I said what I said.
3: They issued a statement, Jason, around their PCD Forever Tour. Dolls, we want to share an important update with you. When we announce the PCD Forever Tour, we hope to bring the show to fans across the world. But after taking an honest look at the North American run, we've made the difficult and heartbreaking decision to cancel all but one of the North American
1: dates. The AIM Center
3: in
1: Burnsville, Minnesota.
3: WeHo Pride in L.A. June 6th. No, unfortunately, they are not coming to our backyard.
1: They're only going to play... They're doing WeHo Pride?
3: Yeah, that's it.
1: 1,000 gays.
3: Mm-hmm. Yep.
2: And then deuces.
3: Yep. And then they're leaving
1: Peace.
3: The continent.
2: We out.
1: Because they know the gays will show up for the Pussycat Dolls at Pride. Mm-hmm. I mean,
2: intoxicated.
1: Like, okay. Uh-huh. Gays.
2: And ready to party.
1: Ready to party.
3: Yeah.
1: Yeah. We don't care what kind of dolls up there at that point in Pride. It could be the baby dolls. It could be
2: the voodoo dolls.
3: Big bad voodoo daddy dolls.
2: Yeah, exactly.
1: Haunted dolls.
3: At least the Pussycat Dolls. At least they're being halfway honest about why they're not touring North America because nobody wants to go. And to your guys' point, the only gig that they have in North America is Pride in LA.
2: Mm-hmm.
1: With the gays.
3: With the, yes.
1: They could get Annabelle dolls haunted ass up there and sing the gays won't care.
3: Oh,
1: any dolls.
3: If they had a drag queen dressed like Megan from the movie.
1: Right.
3: 5,000 people. Yep.
1: We don't care.
3: Sold out. Unlike Meghan Trainor, who canceled her entire Get In Girl North American tour.
2: Get out, girl.
3: Because she was just yep.
2: Bye.
3: I'm just such a busy mom. I can't do it.
2: Mm-hmm.
1: Uh-uh. You weren't busy.
2: No, you didn't sell any tickets.
1: Mm-hmm. When your team came up with a tour, you weren't busy.
3: Mm-hmm. Zayn, from One Direction, canceled his whole North American tour because I'm sick.
1: How long are you going to be sick?
2: How long are you planning to be sick? Just cancel it? You're not postponing. Wait till you get better. No, I'm just sick forever.
1: You can't go to CVS and get some
2: Theraflu?
3: Because get this. Let's do the math for Zayn.
1: Yeah.
3: Hopefully he's mainlining Robitussin, like you said, because he still has concerts planned for the UK and Mexico.
2: Oh, not going to be sick. Well, everybody knows.
3: Wait. Starting with a show in London, May 23rd. When was his U.S. tour scheduled to begin? July 12th.
2: Oh, so he's planning to be sick.
1: He's announcing he's going to be sick.
3: Yep.
1: He's
3: Got
1: feeling
3: it.
1: Okay now.
3: Yep.
2: I don't know. People always feel good in Mexico.
3: I'm scheduling in a rash for late June, Jason and Colleen. So I would appreciate if you were going to be very gentle with me around that time. Because I have something that needs to get looked at.
2: A rash.
3: I'm pre-rashing.
2: Pre-rashing. Oh, gosh.
1: Oh, it's really, before we go, it is really funny, Holly, that you put this on the sheet, because TikTok fed me last night. Everyone ripping. So I don't want to go too hard because I don't like kicking people when they're down, but people ripping Meghan Trainor. Just and a couple marketing people got up in there and was like, what is your team doing? Your problem is you don't know who you are. You are trying to be Sabrina Carpenter, mm-hmm. and you are not.
3: Get in, girl.
1: Yeah, you're trying to be someone you're not. People liked you originally because you were all about body positivity and that was part of your brand. And they adored you because you seemed authentic. And now you do not seem authentic. Mm. You do not seem authentic.
2: I would like to just go on record of when Meghan Trainor turned for me. Holly knows.
3: I think so. When she proudly shared
2: with the general public that she and her husband had toilets installed into their home right next to each other. Because they couldn't bear to be apart during their number twos.
3: Knee to knee.
2: That's when they had the love toilet. That's when I knew my time with you, ma'am, is done. Just, you can do that if that's your thing. And
1: no, you can't.
2: But you can. Do whatever you want to do.
1: People do things. Peace and love.
2: But the way that it was shared with the public as though the rest of us don't actually enjoy our spouses because we won't poo next to them. I just resented that a little bit.
3: But I think that their rule, Meghan Trainor and her husband, Daryl Sabaro, not to be confused.
1: Is he on the pizza place?
2: Sabaro.
1: Oh, Sabaro.
3: He's
1: oh, okay.
3: not a scion of the Sabaro Empire. No solids together.
2: Okay, no, that, I don't even care. I don't care what. I don't care if it's liquid, solid, acid, base. I don't care. That was more than I needed.
1: I turn the water on so Colin can't hear maybe an accidental noise. I have a lock on my bathroom door. I don't want him anywhere near me. If I'm in the basement and I have to use the facilities, I go upstairs two flights just to keep them. I have a little song in my marriage.
2: Yeah.
1: And the song goes like this. Keep the mystery alive.
2: There are just some things, to your point, that we don't need to share everything.
1: No.
3: Nope. I'll add to that song. Yeah. Keep Meghan Trainor's career alive. She's trying. Going on tour is not one of the ways Mm-mm. she's succeeding.
1: To quote a great woman a couple weeks ago, Meghan Trainor be tripping.
2: Be tripping. She be tripping. Trainor be tripping.
1: Trainor be tripping. We'll be right back.
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32: ABC News, I'm Brian Clark. The call this morning from Pope Leo.
33: Artificial intelligence needs to be disarmed.
32: As he calls for more regulation around artificial intelligence, adding that developers should work for the common good instead of profit. The Pope also apologizing today for the role the Vatican played in legitimizing slavery and for failing to condemn it for centuries. President Trump said there's no rush to get to a deal with Iran amid hopes that one may be struck to reopen the Strait of Hormuz, a point reiterated by Secretary of State Marco Rubio, who said the U.S. is going to give diplomacy every chance to succeed. This morning, the president pushed back on critics, saying this deal is, in his words, the exact opposite of the nuclear deal reached under President Obama. Tens of thousands still evacuated in Southern California, where crews are trying to fix a chemical tank that is in danger of exploding or leaking. This is ABC News.
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1: Welcome back to the show, everyone. Screen Queens coming up at the top of the third hour. Should I Marry a Murderer, The Bear, and Holly hangs out with the kids of Lord of the Flies. I hope no one drops a boulder on her. Mm-hmm. Holly, I wish that for you. I don't wish that for you. I mean, I'm sorry.
3: Yeah, well, those kids.
1: I know. Those gosh darn kids. Leave them alone on an island. Anyway, that's all coming up in Screen Queens. But right now, what do you get when you mix Goldie Hawn, Private Benjamin herself, and an alien? Holly?
3: You get a story that you want to talk to with Colleen Lindstrom.
2: Ooh.
3: Because.
2: You said one of my favorite words.
3: Colleen Lindstrom?
2: No, aliens.
1: Oh, no.
3: Oh, Jason, I don't know if you know this about Colleen, but she's semi-obsessed with being abducted by aliens.
1: I did not know this.
2: I have often in my lifetime wondered, why not me? I offer myself to you aliens for your science.
1: Mm.
3: And yet every single time that Colleen offers her body to the aliens, they just say
2: they're
3: nope.
2: Like, nah, we're good.
3: Uh-huh.
2: Mm.
3: But
2: try though I may.
1: We're all stocked up here.
3: Yeah. But you know who they did touch?
1: Who?
3: Hollywood icon Goldie Hawn.
2: She was touched by an alien?
3: Yeah. Let's go in the Wayback Machine to the 1960s.
2: Oh, okay. Okay. I have some questions, but go on.
1: Right, go ahead. Where skeptical Goldie, already.
3: Goldie Hawn had an extremely close encounter when she was working as a dancer.
1: So, that wasn't an alien that touched her.
2: Yeah.
3: So, Goldie Hawn said that she was taking a nap in a friend's car after a dance rehearsal when, quote, I heard a high-pitched sound in my ear, and I remember looking at my hand and my body, and I couldn't move anything. She could see, though, and what she saw were two silver-colored beings with, quote, triangular-shaped heads. Then, Jason and Colleen, they touched Goldie Hawn's face, and it felt like the finger of God. She said it was the most benevolent, loving feeling. This was powerful, and it was filled with light.
2: Okay, I'm not trying to say this didn't happen.
1: But what are you saying?
2: But I'm just finding it hard to believe that they left without probing. I feel like they didn't show up just to touch Goldie Hawn's cheek. Also, were they in the car? How did they get in the car? There's more to the story I'd like to hear. I have some questions about how they made their exit. When did she regain feeling? I'm just saying, what did she eat or drink directly before this happened?
1: Mm-hmm.
2: Or inhale? Or take into her body in any way, shape, or form.
1: It was the 60s.
2: Again, I don't want to take this away from Goldie Hawn. I just have more questions. And if I were the interviewer, I might have pressed further.
3: You might have probed.
2: I might have probed
3: a little more.
2: I might have probed.
3: Because nobody else has known that the aliens
2: didn't, apparently.
3: No.
1: You know I have a theory about this.
2: Well, try me. Okay.
1: Goldie Hawn was not probed by an alien because they stopped that in the late 50s.
2: Why did they stop probing in the late 50s?
1: Because they got all the information about us they needed. They got all of the health information.
2: From those farmers that were out in the fields in the middle of the night.
1: Because if you look at records, there were some in the 60s. But if you look at alien encounter stories, a lot of the probing dried up after like the 50s and 60s. There was the occasional probe.
2: Okay.
3: Yeah, the
2: Jason,
3: the fire in the sky guy was in the 70s.
1: Okay, but I said, I didn't say all of them, but not as many buttholes were touched by the finger of ET.
2: I don't know how to say this without sounding disgusting. I didn't know that you went so deep on alien probing, and I am obsessed with it right now. I love that you are this deep in.
1: I'm going to blow your mind.
2: Okay.
1: I have a relative. This is a true story. I mean this. Holly's heard this. I have a relative that was abducted by aliens.
2: I need to talk to this relative now.
1: You have talked to this relative before. She was taken. She has no memory of a complete day. And when she returned, she kept asking where she had, that she missed everybody. Colin, help me with this story if I'm getting details wrong. And her belly button was ruptured when she came back.
2: Mm-hmm. I've never been this close to somebody who's been abducted.
1: Yeah.
2: I feel so happy right now.
1: She doesn't remember a full day. And she, when she returned, she kept asking relatives, did they miss her? And she looked down and her belly button was ruptured. She has no memory of a complete day.
3: Can you give us the geolocation of where this alleged abduction happened?
1: The Northern Metro.
2: In
1: the fields of Andover, Anoka.
2: I need to sit down and have a cocktail.
1: Yeah.
2: And a conversation.
1: This person wouldn't mind that. She's been known to have a cocktail.
2: I cannot wait till the next time I get an opportunity.
1: Oh, wait, it's worse
2: to
1: than
2: talk
1: that.
2: To this person.
1: What? Colin is correcting me. Thank you, Kyle. It was a full week that she was gone. Thank you, Kyle. A full week. She has no memory. Yeah.
2: Oh, my gosh.
1: Yeah.
2: Okay. Well, I mean, suddenly, the Goldie Hawn story is just not, I don't even care anymore. But good on her. She got touched by an alien. Goals. Hashtag goals.
1: He writes, she said her body never left, but her consciousness was gone. Now, Colin thinks it was a deep astral projection. No pun intended on the astral projection, but I mean,
2: this is fascinated by this.
1: Uh-huh. But her belly button was ruptured and everyone's like, what do you mean? Where did you go? You've been here. She's like, did you miss me? You're like, where did you go there, homegirl? And why is your belly button glowing? No, it wasn't really glowing.
2: Does she remember the aliens?
1: I don't think so. Colin, help me out on this one. I don't think she remembers the aliens.
2: I want to believe that they come in peace.
1: Girl.
2: What?
1: No, they're not.
3: No.
1: They're here to plunder.
2: No,
1: I mean, they're here to
2: watch way too many movies. I think they want to be friends.
1: So they're going to stick a alien rod up my butthole?
2: They're just trying to learn.
3: Okay, well, I can buy an ET finger light on eBay. If that makes you feel any better, Colleen, we can.
2: If you
3: want to
2: be touched by an alien, we've got methods.
1: For the low, low price of $19.99. we're gonna take a break. What should you watch this week? We're gonna tell you in Screen Queens. So please stay right there. We'll be back after these words.
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1: Okay, Holly, what is zoo? I feel like I'm Paula Abdul with her album Vibology. What's zoo musicology?
3: Zoo musicology. I say that because one of the O's has an umlaut on it, and I didn't want to type it out. I was lazy. Mm-kay. But zoo musicology, didn't know that this existed as a field of study. It combines biology, musicology, and behavioral science in the study of animals.
1: Oh, my God. That's substantial.
2: Wait, I need you to list those again. My brain couldn't catch up with that.
1: Okay, Colleen, I was going to ask, but I felt dumb, so I'm glad that you. Thank you.
2: It's the lack of sleep. I just.
1: You see me. I
2: heard animals and music. What else?
3: Biology.
2: Okay, so I was wrong.
1: Nope.
3: What did you think I said?
2: No, I don't know. I just heard womp, womp, womp, womp.
3: Zoo musicology.
2: Okay.
1: Okay.
3: Combines biology,
2: mm-hmm,
3: musicology,
1: okay,
3: and are you ready for it? Behavioral science in the study of animals.
2: Got it. Okay.
3: You do behavioral science with your pets, Colleen and Jason, every day.
2: This is true.
3: In the form of pets, snuggles, picking up turds, feeding them.
2: Mm-hmm.
3: You
1: getting
3: are
1: them out of my bay window. Yeah.
3: Exactly. You are studying.
2: Get that dog a bed.
3: That's what I'm saying, with a nice heated blanket that's plugged in all the time, low level, so that, you know, you're not worried like me where I'd be like, am I going to burn down the house? No, mm-hmm, you just keep it on the lowest level.
1: I know.
3: And you put it in the sun area.
1: I know.
3: Your animal is going to be so happy. And that's just a general tip for all pet owners.
2: Hot tip.
3: Okay, yeah, but again, if you're weird and just paranoid like I am, the heated blanket is optional.
1: Mm-hmm. I'll get that maybe for dog day or whatever. I'll get it for his birthday. My French bulldog likes to sit in a bay window, and we were having a meeting yesterday, a Zoom meeting, and I turned the camera around.
2: A Zoo meeting,
1: yeah.
3: Let's go turn to Jason and Colleen in the morning. It's a morning zoo.
2: It did turn into a Zoo meeting because we were showing off our animals.
1: Yeah, and I turned the camera, and there's Elliot, my French bulldog, like a little fat sausage just sitting in the bay window.
2: He looked like an accessory.
1: I know. He looked like an ornament, but he sits in there. We don't really want him to sit in there, but he doesn't care. And he looked into the camera like, bitch, what are you going to do? Like,
2: oh,
1: you know,
2: he gave just zero Fs.
1: Zero Fs.
2: He was just like, what?
1: And then Aunt Holly and Aunt Colleen promoted this behavior and started telling me what to get him to further encourage him to sit in the window. Anyway, I digress. So what do we learn from this discipline?
3: That animals like music. When you guys leave the house, Jason, Colleen, do you leave on music for your animals?
1: You know, I leave on, I'm sorry, Colleen.
2: No,
1: go ahead,
2: you go.
1: I leave on, this is no joke. We leave on HGTV, and that is not, I'm not joking. We put TV on. We always leave TV on for them, and we put HGTV on.
2: Jason, your dogs have watched Hometown, and you have not yet. I'm going to talk to them about their fandom of that show.
1: I didn't even connect those dots. You're right. Elliot and Milo have watched Hometown on HGTV.
2: Mm-hmm.
1: Yeah.
2: You know what? I'm just realizing in this moment, I should leave on music for my cats. One of my cats is a very high strung cat, and I wonder if music would chill him out a little bit.
3: Well, there's a study, and I read this in Psychology Today, that shows that dogs in rescue shelters bark less and seem to be happier when classical music was played. And this is all research in the field of zoo musicology. The classical music has to be slower tempo, 50 to 60 beats per minute or less. Very simple. Maybe leave out the big drums, the timpanis, the big bass drum. This could work. It's a little dramatic.
2: Wow.
3: But it reduces cortisol levels in dogs. Now, cats are a whole other thing, Colleen, and I can't speak to them.
2: Yeah, nobody can.
3: That's right. Cats don't let you speak to them. You just accept the way that cats are.
2: Yeah, you let they guide you.
3: Mm-hmm.
1: Angry pussycat.
3: Very. Now, the underlying reason for the calming effect in dogs is less understood. However, zoo musicologists are on the beat. And it does the same thing for humans. In London, some tube stations play classical music to reduce tension for riders.
2: I gotta say something about this field of study, and I don't want to discount it.
3: Uh-oh.
2: But what, no, what I do...
3: I don't want to ruin people's whole reason for being.
2: No, I'm impressed by it. It's not... There's no but. I just am curious...
1: I hear a but coming.
2: No, I want to know, how does a person just fall into this very specific area of study? And how many of them would you say there are in the world? I feel like that's got to be a real small group of people. When they get together for their industry meetings, it's like six people.
3: Keep it small, keep it quiet.
2: I'm impressed. The world needs this information. That is a very specific kind of study.
3: I think it's a burgeoning field. I bet more people could get into it.
2: More power to ya.
3: Biology.
1: Is it AI safe, Holly? Is it AI safe, though?
3: What is?
2: Yeah.
1: I'm just asking. I don't know.
3: What is? We're all in
2: y'all,
3: the Matrix.
2: Y'all, what we're doing
3: anyway.
2: Isn't even AI safe.
3: Yeah.
1: True. Right?
3: Yeah, it's going to be chatbot in the morning soon enough.
2: Mm-hmm.
3: Well, play some classical music for your dogs when you leave the house. They might be mellow. As for the cats, who knows?
2: Yeah. Your best guess.
1: Well, there
3: and that's
1: is
3: why
1: a
3: we love them.
1: There is a thing, and like Colleen, I won't say it. I'll just spell it on the A-L-E-X-A.
2: Mm-hmm.
1: And we say, I'm not, how do I even talk about this without activating it on people's?
2: Yep.
1: There is a thing to calm your dog. And you, Colin and I, in the room, we're an Apple home. But we also, I got gifted A-L-X-A. A-L-E-X-A.
2: We spell it a lot at our house.
1: Thank you. And we say, blank, play Calm My Dog. And it puts on classical music. And I just thought of this, Holly, as you were saying that story. And it plays nothing but classical music.
2: Guess what I'm going to do? I need to dig in and see if there's something like that for a cat. They've got to have some cat behavior apps for that particular device.
1: Oh, let me see right here. Hold on a minute.
2: Yeah, my cats are a mess.
1: Are they?
2: Well, just one of them. Just one of them.
1: In a behavioral sense?
2: One of them, yeah. Well, I mean, he's just agitated at everything. Nothing makes this cat happy. He is... I actually like him the best.
1: Because I understand. Is there an app anywhere that plays calming music, not for dogs, but specifically for cats?
2: Thinking?
7: Yeah, there are quite a few. Some popular options include relax music for cats and dogs, or just relaxing cat sounds. Many of these have tracks specifically designed for cats. Are you looking for something free, or are you open to a paid app?
2: Girl, free. I want a free app.
1: I want free.
2: Yeah. I love that.
3: Because when I think of music for cats, it sounds a little something like this.
2: Yeah. Yep. Yep. Yep. Also, this is actually the soundtrack to my life because my son is a huge Metallica fan.
1: And Ollie is?
2: Oh, yeah. Oh, yes. His, when he's pitching.
1: This is what he plays?
2: He listens to Metallica before he pitches.
1: Fun fact.
2: Okay, can I just say thank you to our wonderful listeners who are telling us what they play for their animals while they're gone?
1: I love this.
2: We've got from Shelly. She said, we leave my talk on the radio for our cat when we leave the house.
15: You've got mail.
1: Well, we love you for that.
2: So hello to Harley, who is listening right now. We've got this from Becky, who said there is a cat music playlist on Spotify.
1: Okay.
2: And Christina, listen, Christina, high five. This is something I 100% would do. We turned on the Little House on the Prairie channel for our dog when we leave. Okay, I have to tell you guys what my brother does. My brother has a big greyhound. They found a YouTube channel that is just hours of a GoPro on a dog's back, and they play that for their dog all day long. Hours of a dog GoPro.
1: I'm obsessed with the Little House on the Prairie marathon.
2: Me too.
1: I mean, little Laura, Blind Mary.
3: Michael Landon's flowy hair.
2: And shirtless, greased chest.
3: Here, Pa, just have some switchel and cool off.
2: just working out there in the hot Minnesota fields.
1: Uh-huh. Doing hot paw chores.
2: Doing hot paw chores.
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5: But first, it's time for Hot on Talk with Holly Roberts. Hi, Holly.
6: Hi, Jason and Colleen. Are you ready to Tybo?
7: Hi, I'm Billy Blanks, coming to you with your first Tybo workout.
6: Yeah.
7: You remember that basic workout we gave you?
6: Do you?
5: I do, Billy. I do.
6: Oh, boy.
7: I'm sure you've been through that first workout.
6: Yeah, let's drop the needle. Here we go.
7: Eight, one, two,
6: If you see your child or young adult punching the air in your living room, they're most likely doing Tybo because Tybo is hot on talk.
8: Okay, this is hilarious.
6: Yeah, so it seems like people are unearthing old school workouts, and TikTok is really hot about Tybo. Oh. Users are sharing 30-day challenges, before and after results, and even the man himself, Billy Blanks, has his TikTok account, Billy Blanks Official, and you can work out with him.
8: Oh my gosh.
5: Okay. I'm going to be a little crass here.
8: Oh, please.
6: Oh.
5: But it's just my truth. I thought he was dead.
8: It happens, Jason. It happens. I cannot tell you how many people I've accidentally killed.
5: I killed him off.
8: That is an interesting one. Oh, no, he's alive and truly kicking.
6: He's with us?
8: He's actually kicking.
6: He's working out. He's doing side steps. Here he is on TikTok.
9: One more set. Go.
6: There we go. And he's just like moving his little knee back and forth, back and forth. Well, it's not a little knee. I mean, he's a very fit individual.
5: Wow. Okay, I'm glad that he's alive. Hi, Billy. Sorry I killed you.
8: I'm impressed. I will say, listen, I loved me some Tybo when that hit the scene. Other things that I'd like to see come back, if we're bringing things back on TikTok, I have suggestions for the kids.
5: Oh, you do?
8: I do.
5: Oh, okay. Here, let me put some suggestion music on. Would you like some, Colleen?
8: Yes,
5: some
8: please.
5: Suggestion. Here we go.
8: These are fitness trends that I would like to see the kids get into. Buns of steel, abs of steel, arms of steel, any of the Tammy Lee Webb library.
5: You never did
8: abs of steel?
6: The of steel collection.
8: Oh, the whole of
5: the
8: steel.
5: Of steel, Holly.
8: Tammy
5: right.
8: Lee Webb with her tight buns, abs, and arms and a high pony. Yelling at you while you did a plank you didn't really know abs until you did that.
6: Mm-hmm.
8: I would like to see that come back.
5: Okay.
8: Another fitness trend that I would like to see come back that I've actually brought back in my own life from time to time just for fun. Eric Nice, the grind workout.
5: Oh, okay. Full confession. I had that VHS, but I did not watch it for the workout tips. Just use your imagination. Go ahead, Colleen.
8: So noted, Jason.
5: Yep.
8: I'd love to see that come back. That's a fun one. There used to be a workout called the Firm Workout.
5: Mm-hmm.
8: In all of its neon and turquoise goodness. I'd like to see the kids haul that one out just for fun. I was going to say any of Jillian Michaels' Shred series, but I know.
5: We'll take a hard pass on that.
8: Nope, she's not our favorite. We're not doing that.
5: No, pass.
8: Bring back Jane Fonda. Go back way back.
6: Oh, go to the OG herself.
8: Seriously, get your Jane Fonda on. I love this. I want to see the kids bringing back fitness trends, our old video fitness trends.

0: have an old Jane Fonda promotional poster in my, Colin and I put all of our, we have like an extra bedroom. We're like, let's put like our Peloton that we never use in there, in the weight bench. And I bought, Holly remembers this, I bought, I went on eBay and I bought a vintage, Colleen, a vintage promotional poster from 1984 of Jane Fonda's workout. So I have a 24 by, I got it framed.
1: I love this.
0: So I have a vintage Jane Fonda workout. And then I bought a Richard Simmons. This is how gay I am. I have a Richard Simmons canvas. That's right, Colleen. I said canvas, giant photo of Richard Simmons in our Richard Simmons Memorial workout room.
1: Oh my gosh, I love this.
0: Yeah. Yeah.
1: Jason, I have some other suggestions of things that you could put in there just to really move the theme forward.
0: Please.
1: A Bowflex.
2: Ooh.
0: Yes.
1: You could get a Bowflex.
0: And flex.
2: What about a Nordic track? Remember?
1: A Nordic track.
0: Oh, remember?
1: A Thighmaster, perhaps.
0: Oh, you could have
1: a Thighmaster in there. A shake weight.
0: Oh, that looked like you were...
1: Yep.
0: Mm-hmm.
1: What about an ab roller?
2: Oh.
0: Oh, I remember those.
2: Or if you want to go really vintage, remember the ab flex, which looked like a spaceship?
1: Yes.
2: And then you put... part of the machine, and then you would
0: hold on a minute.
2: You would create tension in your abs, and you would pull the spaceship towards your abs.
1: It looked like the Galaga thing.
2: Yes.
0: Oh, look at that!
2: We had one of these. I don't know how effective it actually was, but I know the day that I turned into my mom when I looked in my den. And I have all these little fitness doodads and whatnots. And I'm like, the student has become the teacher.
1: It's true. It is true. I bow to you.
2: An ab flex.
1: Oh, yeah. What was the... There's another one. Oh, my gosh. What was this thing? There was something that you sat on. Do you remember that? What was that thing called?
2: Colleen is rocking back and forth whilst demonstrating this.
1: I can't remember what that thing was called.
2: I think that's the ab roller, isn't it, Colleen?
1: No, the ab roller you laid down on the back, on your back, and it rolled up and down. But there was something that you would sit on, and then you could do the ab.
0: Oh, girl.
2: I don't know.
0: Can I tell you?
2: If you have a subscription to the Wall Street Journal, which I don't, there is a whole article that was written in 1999 about the ab wars of 1996.
1: Oh, my gosh. We were real into abs.
0: Well, I just did a quick deep dive because there is a YouTube account, Colleen, that you need. And Holly, it's called Old Workout Vids on YouTube.
1: Okay.
0: And if you purchased an ab flex in 1993 with it, you were gifted a VHS instructional tape starring Three's Company star and Dallas star Jenna Lee Harrison, who played Chrissy Snow's cousin. Listen to this.
3: Oh, I'm Jenny Lee Harrison, and I want to congratulate you on your purchase of the Abflex.
0: Thank you.
3: I'm confident you will be pleased with your results. However, you can only get results if you use our program. This instructional video will give you a step-by-step approach to achieve your ultimate goal, whether it be weight loss, firming and toning of the abdominals, or help in preventing potential back problems. The first thing that we have to do is assemble the Abflex. It's really simple. Here's what you do. First of all, you make sure the shaft is inserted correctly in the slot.
1: I bet you do. I bet you do. Thanks, Jenny Lee.
2: Got it.
1: Insert the shaft in the slot.
0: One more time, just in case. Here you go. Yeah.
3: The shaft is inserted correctly in the slot.
0: Yeah, right there. Okay. Just in case you missed that.
1: Clip that, because I don't want to ever forget that.
3: First of all, you make sure the shaft is inserted correctly in the slot.
0: Thank you.
1: Thanks, Jenny Lee.
2: Got it.
0: Yeah.
1: Also, how much time am I going to be spending with old workout vids today?
0: Oh, a lot.
1: A lot. Oh,
0: are you on that account?
1: Oh, yeah.
0: Yes.
1: The Power Rider. The Power Rider. Does everybody remember the Power Rider?
0: No.
1: I'm going to need you to Google it right now, and then I'm going to need you to explain to me what you're looking at. Power Rider.
0: Power Rider. What the hell is that?
1: Oh, you guys, I spent way too much time with infomercials as a young person.
2: Same.
1: And this one was...
0: Guthy Ranker, remember them?
1: Yeah. Oh, yeah. Oh, I had an Orbitrek, which was another Guthy Ranker.
2: Didn't they have Windsor Pilates too?
1: Oh, I had Windsor Pilates too.
4: Hundreds of dollars for this aerobic rider when you can get the same kind of fat-burning total body workout for less than one-third the cost.
2: Yeah.
4: Introducing Power Rider, the first compact, portable, truly affordable aerobic rider. 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
0: Oh, my
1: God.
0: You're
1: basically air humping is what you are. That is what that is.
2: Don't worry, honey. I'm just doing my Power Rider.
1: May I join you?
0: May I join you?
2: No.
1: No, this is solo.
0: A solo thing.
2: Oh, I'm surprised Tony Little wasn't doing that. Remember him?
1: Oh, I loved me some Tony Little.
2: He had the gazelle.
1: Yes. Yes. Do you
0: remember
1: the gazelle?
0: The gazelle.
1: Yes.
2: Yes. Look at us unlocking all of our vintage fitness memories. Thank you, TikTok. And thank you,
0: TikTok.
2: Billy Blanks.
1: Do you guys remember Body by Jake?
0: Yes.
1: Oh.
0: I didn't find him attractive.
1: I didn't either, but he could yell at me. What about, oh gosh, what was her name? There was one woman that drove me to distraction. Denise Austin.
0: Oh, yeah.
1: Do you remember Denise Austin?
0: She was a pill. Yeah.
1: She was just a lot. She was too much.
0: She made me feel bad about myself.
1: Oh, she was really chipper. Are you sure you're thinking of the... She was really chipper. She was just...
0: Oh,
1: everything was
0: I'm thinking of someone else. She didn't give me self-esteem.
2: Denise Austin, super tummy trimmer.
0: Yeah.
2: She's selling that on the old workout vids.
1: Oh my gosh, you guys. Well, this trip down memory lane has been...
2: Has been a blast.
1: And it will continue well into my day.
2: Yeah.
1: Thank you very much.
2: So if you're doing TikTok challenges with Tybo, let us know. By the way, Billy Blanks, the Blanks family get-together is happening this June in Burbank.
1: Oh, thank you.
0: Yes, it is.
1: So if you'd like to tie Bo in Burbank.
0: Mm-hmm. Bo and Bank. Mm-hmm. There we go.
5: Hey, my talkers. 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
0: Welcome back. Jason Matheson Show, starring Colleen Lindstrom, starring Holly Roberts, and a bunch of mice overlords. Right, Holly?
2: Soon.
0: Soon?
1: Uh-oh.
2: Soon, because it wouldn't be surprising if mice were able to develop speech.
0: Oh, Lord.
1: Yeah, I actually disagree. It would be a little surprising.
2: I, for one, welcome our new mice overlords. I say, have a crack at it. And I'm saying this because there's a new study that was published this week talking about Alston's singing mouse, which is a small rodent from Central America. And new research has been happening on these Alston singing mice, or the Alston singing mouse. So they produce loud, elaborate songs that humans can hear. These mice can also sing solo, but then they also duet with each other.
1: Mm-mm.
2: And their timing is split second. So researchers wanted to figure out, well, does that parallel human conversation? Is it activated in the same parts of the brain? Well, it kind of is, guys. So
1: the mice are talking to each other.
2: Essentially, yes.
1: They are colluding to scare the crap out of you.
2: Mm-hmm. Mm.
1: Neat.
2: Yeah. Human speech isn't all what it's cracked up to be. It's just because our brains were able to fire off, and then our brains are connecting to certain parts of other parts of our brains, and then we are able to harness the power of speech. What I'm saying, according to this research, guys, I'm making a big leap, but mice are on the way.
1: Okay, I'm calling Plunkett's immediately.
0: Plunkett's.com/mytalk, Colleen, thank you.
1: We're going to need you to exterminate all the mice in the world. No small feet.
0: Do we know how these mice sound, Holly? Like, they're singing. Are they altos? Are they...
2: Maybe a little soprano? I'm not sure exactly how they sound.
0: I do, actually.
2: Great.
0: I have...
2: You were able to go to the new report. You were in the laboratory in Cold Springs Harbor.
0: I was, and I manage, like the woman in Should I Marry a Murderer, I quickly pressed record on my laptop while playing chess, and I recorded my singing. Holly, would you mind if I play it?
2: Please.

0: beautiful.
1: If you know, you know. That's Tom and Jerry. Mm-hmm. That's Jerry singing while slicing a ham.
2: Now, when they're not singing while slicing a ham, Alston Singing Mouse sounds like this.
3: Oh.
1: Oh.
3: Oh, I don't like it.
1: That sounds like locusts coming
3: to kill
1: us.
3: I don't like it. It sounds like it's saying, I'm going to kill you in your sleep.
1: And cut your ham.
3: Oh, my God. Oh. And cut your ham. That I'm not mad about. If we can put them to work, I'm in.
2: Well, the same parts in the brain of these mice are the same parts of the brain that us humans activated in order to activate our speech. So what I'm saying, it's a journey for these mice, and soon enough, they're going to start talking.
1: And what are they going to say to us?
3: Well,
1: they're going to be mad. We've tried to exterminate them.
2: They're
1: many,
2: very
1: many
2: adorable.
1: Years.
2: These mice are very cute.
3: Here's what I'm worried about. I'm worried that they are going to start working together to try to exterminate us.
1: Us. They're going to have their
3: tables
1: own
3: plunkets. Tables are going to turn. The little tiny mouse tables are going to turn.
1: They're going to have their own plunkets.
3: Exactly.
1: But for humans.
3: Yeah. Exactly. Mm-hmm. Human plunkets.
4: Mm-hmm. Yeah. Everybody.
3: No.
4: It is nice to see everybody.
3: Yeah. The only talking mouse I will talk about or to. Thank you very much.
4: Pal? Hot dog? Holly. It's me, Mickey Mouse. Hiya, folks. It's great to see ya.
1: Holly, it's illegal for me to make any Mickey Mouse jokes. I can't.
4: Gosh, pal. Looks like you've been having some pretty big adventures since the last time I saw you.
1: Very
4: wow.
1: True, Mickey.
4: I hope I get the chance to spend time with everybody today.
1: Walt Disney
3: is up in heaven right now going, excellent.
1: Right,
3: my plan is working perfectly.
2: Riding his small miniature train in circles and counting his $100 bills.
1: Yeah.
2: With a cigarette.
1: We're going to end today with a new segment called I Love Kesha.
3: Listen, I support this. I love Kesha.
1: This is one of those stories that has absolutely no nutritional value. There's nothing to it. It's
3: perfect.
1: Just a Kesha quote from her new interview that just dropped yesterday from Call Her Daddy.
3: Okay, I love this.
1: And I'm going to be purposely Jason overly dramatic. I think this is the best quote of the week.
3: Okay.
1: Here's Kesha talking about guys that she's dated. Again, this has no nutritional value. Please enjoy Kesha.
5: I've just dated people I have no business dating. Just no, I can't even call. There's like some stories I really want to tell, but I don't want to call anybody out, but like one eye. Which I think is hot.
6: Yeah.
5: He was cool.
6: Okay.
5: But like the line got drawn because he just smelled kind of like a Subway sandwich that had been sitting in the back of your car for a couple of days. And like, honestly, you better work.
3: Okay. Similar to some of the shows we've been watching on Screen Queens. I had no idea where that was going. And where it led was a delight. He had one eye.
1: I came for the one eye.
3: Which I think is hot.
1: I came for the one eye. I stayed for the Subway sandwich smell comparison.
3: You better work.
1: You better work. You better work because I can't have you smelling like a Subway sandwich.
3: I do love her. I love her because you hear it right there. The way she sees the world is just a little different.
1: Oh, one more time.
5: One eye, which I think is hot.
6: Yeah.
5: He was cool.
6: Okay.
5: But like the line got drawn because he just smelled kind of like a Subway sandwich that had been sitting in the back of your car for a couple of days. And like, honestly, you better work.
2: Haven't we all been there?
3: Yes. And also, when you hear somebody say a Subway sandwich that's been sitting in the back of the car for a couple of days, you immediately
1: know.
3: Immediately can make that smell in your mind.
2: Oh, yeah.
3: In your mind's nose.
1: It's bad lettuce. It's the lettuce.
3: Oh, I was going to say it's like a little bit of soggy mayo lettuce.
2: And vinegary.
3: Vinegary, soggy. Yeah.
2: Yep.
3: Mm-hmm. It's just a special kind of funk. It's a special funk.
2: Yeah, yeasty.
1: Yeasty funk.
2: I'm imagining, in my mind, a 2004 Chevrolet Cavalier.
3: Yeah. Mm-hmm. What color?
2: It's black.
3: Okay.
2: It's two doors.
3: Uh-huh.
2: And imagine it. It's 2004.
3: Yeah.
2: You're in college, mm-hmm. and you're working a double shift, you know, at the restaurant. And you had been partying all night. Mm-hmm. Maybe you were having cigarettes and you're like, boy, do I stink and I'm hungry.
1: Mm-hmm. Yeah.
2: And you half ate that sandwich. And you went in, your car smells like cigarettes and Victoria's Secret love spell. It's kind of ashy on the dashboard. Mm-hmm. And you just forgot about your sandwich.
3: Yeah. Yeah.
2: And now it kind of smells a little bit.
3: Yep.
2: You were driving somebody home and they noticed that funk and you just said, hey.
1: Hey. Hey,
3: it's rough out there.
1: I had a long shift.
2: That's right. You
3: Holly,
2: had to close.
3: That was a vivid, that was very, a very vivid imagine.
1: Thank you. You even, it wasn't just Holly didn't do a generic Victoria's Secret scent. She named a specific Victoria's Secret, Vicky's Secret
3: love
1: scent.
3: Love spell.
2: Yeah.
1: Love spell.
2: It was purple.
1: Mm. Oh. Mm-hmm.
3: And that's how you know it's good.
2: Yep.
3: I like this one. It's purple.
1: It's purple. Purple smells
3: that
1: good.
3: That was, oh my gosh. I remember the store, like the era of store scents, right? Like you would, like I wore Gap Heaven, which was blue, I think.
1: Gap is back, by the way.
3: Yeah.
1: Youngins are loving
2: it. Did they have one called Grass?
3: Yes, they had Grass, too, which
1: I
3: also
1: grass.
3: Wore Grass occasionally. Mm. That was a different. That was one of my profiles.
2: You didn't have a bag of it thrown at your face?
1: No.
2: Solve all of life's
3: problems. You don't need to buy it. Just roll around in it. Those damn singing mice!
1: Singing mice, a bag of weed, and Victoria's Secret cologne. What a day.
3: We had it all.
1: But we did it all. Go out there and be yourself because, okay, enough mice. Go out there and be yourself, right, Clean?
3: Right. Kindness is free. Sprinkle that stuff everywhere and be excellent to each other. After all, we're all we've got in this world. Donna and Steve are coming up next, and we'll be back tomorrow. Thanks for hanging with us.
0: Where talk is fun.
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18: ABC News, I'm Brian Clark. President Trump this morning says the deal being negotiated with Iran is what he calls the exact opposite of the deal struck under the Obama administration. Hopes that the Strait of Hormuz might reopen soon sent oil prices sliding this morning. The Trump administration's pointing to the weekend gunfire near the White House as more proof that the new ballroom is needed. The Department of Justice calls the shooting another attempt on the life of the president. Pope Leo this morning calling for AI to be disarmed.
19: I hear very troubling accounts of algorithms that can block access to health care, employment, and security on the basis of data tainted by prejudice and injustice.
18: Pope also calling for far more regulation of AI. Thousands of people still under evacuation orders in Southern California as crews try to stave off a potential leak or explosion in a damaged chemical storage tank. This is ABC News.
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0: we're going to try. Welcome to Fix My Life. I'm Jace with Colleen and Holly. Today, we have Brian. Brian is trusting us, three completely unqualified people, to help him with a situation. Let's welcome Brian to the show. Hi, Brian.
1: Hey, Jason. Good morning. Thank you so much for helping me.
0: Well, I mean,
2: we're going to do our best,
0: Colleen, Holly, and I will do our best, Brian. There are no guarantees. We can't guarantee your life will be any better at the conclusion of this show. Okay, I'm going to shut my mouth. Go ahead and tell us what's going on, buddy.
1: I accidentally started a neighborhood business that I never wanted.
2: Oh, okay.
3: Well, congratulations.
2: Okay. Yeah. I feel like that's why he's calling. Maybe there is no congratulations due.
0: Well, at least it's a little side. Anyway, we've been talking about side hustles today. No, okay. What happened?
1: Well, earlier this year, my neighbor asked me if I could watch their golden retriever while they were out of town for the weekend.
2: Oh.
1: And I'm like, yeah, see, he's a sweet boy, sweet dog, no problem.
0: Yeah.
1: And then my other neighbor heard that I did that, and then they asked me if I could feed their cat for a couple days.
2: Oh.
1: And then I had to help a hamster.
2: Oh, gosh.
3: Oh, yeah. Look, Brian, you got to clean those shavings. They get damp.
1: So now my whole cul-de-sac thinks I'm the mayor of Animal Town.
3: Brian, that's so cute.
0: Brian's funny. The mayor of Animal Town.
3: Congratulations.
1: I mean, not really.
2: I'm failing to see the issue. Brian,
3: I'm like, I
2: sorry,
3: don't know.
2: Brian.
3: I think you fixed your life.
2: What? My career is done.
3: Yep. By becoming mayor of Animal Town. No,
2: I feel like that's not what you wanted.
3: Yeah, no.
0: No, because they're assuming a lot of I mean, they think, yeah, you didn't want this. You didn't sign up for this, right, Brian?
1: Well, people just think that I'm available now.
0: Oh.
1: I mean, I was mowing my lawn. Neighbor swings by and he's like, "Hey, can you do a couple lizard checks for me this weekend?"
0: What kind of checks?
1: A lizard check.
0: Oh, lizard. Okay.
1: Yeah.
3: Do you live next door to my sister, Brian?
0: Holly, I was just going to say that.
3: Gotta feed them live crickets.
0: Yeah.
1: I've got house keys, gate codes. I'm in a group chat now called Pet Peeps.
3: Oh, cute. Oh. I'm sorry. I'm not helping this. I'm like,
2: no, Holly, you're not helping.
0: You're not helping Brian.
2: Remember,
0: at
2: Brian.
0: All. Brian's here
2: this
0: for help.
2: This is Brian's
0: Colleen.
2: Life.
3: I'm sorry. Carry on.
1: I have a 3-page single spaced outline of how to take care of a rabbit.
2: Oh, you gotta follow that too, because they could die if you don't do
0: Holly,
2: it right.
0: Colleen, you're not helping Brian.
2: I know, I'm sorry, but it's true. It's just true. I have experience.
3: Yeah, rabbits are sassy.
2: They're sassy. Oh, okay.
1: It came to a head because last weekend I missed my own family gathering because I was driving around feeding people's pets.
2: Oh.
1: And it dawned, because I'm in the middle of it. I look in the mirror. I caught myself. I'm wearing pajama pants and I'm holding frozen mice because I'm about to feed a snake. And I'm like, what am I doing?
2: What have I done with my life?
3: Could help you with that, Brian. We did that once at work.
0: Don't use
3: dull scissors. That's my pro tip.
2: Okay? Oh, gosh, Holly. Yeah.
0: Oh, my goodness.
1: But I'm trapped. I'm trapped now because they're like, oh, he's so good with animals. And I'm not good with animals. I'm just weak and I can't say no.
2: You're just available. But you're not even available.
1: No, I'm not even getting paid.
0: So because it's easy because we could make this really short and just say, why don't you say no? But it's not that easy because you're kind of, as you said, you're kind of trapped now.
1: Right. Because it's not about the group chats that you know about. It's the ones that you don't know about. And I don't want to become a villain.
2: Yeah. You don't want the pet peeps to start talking about you behind your back.
0: Yeah.
1: Right.
0: Okay.
1: How do I get out of this?
2: Okay.
0: Because it isn't, Colleen, Holly, it isn't just as easy, because it's really easy for the three of us knuckleheads to be like, Brian, we'll just tell them all no. Have a meeting of the pet peeps. You just can't call. But how do you gracefully say it? Maybe that's the better question. Like, what's the graceful way to do it?
2: yeah,
0: to say it to the neighbors without seeming rude.
2: Okay. I have an idea.
0: Okay.
2: May I take a stab, a whack at this?
0: Take a whack.
2: Okay. One idea would be to, because what you cannot do is pick and choose which ones you'll say yes or no to. This is going to have to be a cold turkey situation, not to bring another animal into this.
0: Way to go, Colleen.
2: But you're going to have to go cold turkey. And I think the way to do it for me might be to say, listen, Pet Peeps. Is that the name of the group chat? Pet Peeps?
0: Did I get
2: that right? Okay.
0: Yeah.
2: Like, I unfortunately am realizing that I do not have the time and energy to continue in this position. And so I am officially announcing my retirement as a Pet Peep. I think you don't have to go any further than that. I was going to say soften the blow by saying I'd love to help you find somebody, but then you've got another job on your hands. So I think it's just an announcement of retirement. That's my first stab at it, but I'm open to other, let's build for Brian.
0: Okay.
1: Do I retire just on the group chat, or do I have to have a face-to-face meeting with the whole neighborhood?
2: I think you can just group chat it.
0: Okay, so Brian, I'm going to be with Colleen on that, because that's what I was going to say. I was going to say, you be blunt. You don't need to over-explain. I think you get on, the way I would handle it is, and I actually think Pet Peeps, I just love saying that, I think Pet Peeps and the existence of it actually makes this easy for you. Not easy. I don't want to discount what you're going through. But there's a vessel for you to do this. You make a post and you just say, hey, guys, I'm really sorry, but my schedule is just getting way too busy. I'm going to have to back off of doing this. So I agree with Colleen, but I'm just going to add to it. I would do it via Pet Peeps. Or you limit it, and I got to tell you, Brian, my first thing is I would limit it, and you got to start charging money. Advocate for yourself.
2: Yeah, that's also a good point.
0: You have to. My British friends at Walt Disney World, Joanne and Beth, always say, advocate for yourself. I would advocate. If you want to do it still, charge money. So there we go.
2: That's a good point.
1: Should I jam them up for the price so they say no, or am I trying to make money?
2: I mean, listen, I think that is that player's choice there, Brian. I mean,
0: well, we're going to put you on hold because you've heard our suggestions. We'll get Holly's too. But when we come back, it's your turn. 651-641-1071. Help Brian fix his life. We already, the phone lines are already jamming. 651-641-1071. What do you think Brian should do? Fix My Life continues right after this.
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6: There's a reason why this is a new game show on Tubi. It's because nobody's using Shazam.
3: Leah also loves Tubi.
7: I will say this, though. When you need Shazam, you will panic. Download Shazam. Because if you're at a place of, I love this song, what is it? Only Shazam can solve that.
6: Not true. You just have to ask whatever your device is to listen to it, and they'll tell you it, too.
7: Hey, Mike.
6: Yep, just telling you.
7: Didn't I'm know not gonna that, say that. And now I feel very embarrassed.
6: You're never going to use Shazam ever again.
7: Because then I delete it. I go, why do I have this? I've used it twice in the past 10 years.
6: Guess what, Brittany? We just did it. We just successfully beat Shazam. You never need it again.
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0: 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Title it Fix My Life. Let us know what it is. And if you can hang with us on Thursday, three completely unqualified people and carloads of listeners can help you. When we last left you, Brian was our guest today, our buddy Brian, who we are lerving. Brian is hysterical. Brian has a problem. He accidentally became the neighborhood pet guy. Hey, can you watch my lizard? That sounded perverted, but you know what I mean.
1: Can you feed my snake?
0: Can you? Mm-hmm. And he doesn't quite know how to get out of this in the best way. So we said, Colleen said, and I seconded it, to just tell him, hey, I want out. And to post it on their group chat. And if they want to continue, if he wants to continue, start charging money. Start charging. Freedom isn't free.
1: Yeah,
0: neither is
1: so
0: Brian
1: true.
0: Services.
1: So true.
0: Holly, anything you want to add before we go to our listeners?
2: Yeah. Well, the number is 651-641-1071 if you want to call and weigh in. Because a couple of folks couldn't stay on the line. And sharing their suggestions first, we had Frank who said, you know, remember that, like, what the doctor says, well, I'm not accepting new patients.
1: Well, it's true.
2: You could apply the same logic to this situation, or Brian could, just like, I'm not accepting new animals. And the
1: ones that I've already accepted, I'm also not accepting them any longer.
2: Right. And that too. Bonnie also, I liked what she had to say, and I was kind of thinking along her advice was that, well, start charging for pet sitting, and then the charge can go to, you know, an animal nonprofit.
1: Oh.
2: Or it can be a source of good. And I was thinking that. I was like, well, you could do the pet sitting charge money and you could donate it to a local charity, or you could do something so it was like the neighborhood coming together. And then you could probably just start, like, you know, somebody else getting in on this network too, so it becomes some kind of fundraiser.
1: Okay. I love that we have philanthropists in our midst.
0: Yeah. Well, we have a couple more people standing by. Holly, who should we go to first?
2: We're going
0: to
2: start with Susan.
0: And again, 651-641-1071. There's still time to help Brian. You can call right now. Hi, Susan. How would you help Brian fix his life?
3: Hi. You know, the philanthropy thing is nice, but why don't you all donate your salaries to philanthropy? Maybe partially part of it, but he needs to start charging. He's spending all this time doing it. He actually has a business. He's just not getting paid for it.
0: Yeah.
3: Either that, or he doesn't want to be in the pet sitting business, and he tells them, I got to get out.
0: Susan, was that a slam against us just asking for a friend?
3: No, you guys are super sweet, and maybe a portion of, I mean, I do donations to things, but I'm not giving all my money to things.
0: Okay, yeah. I was just saying, because you led with that, I thought, is Susan being difficult at 7:51 in the morning? But yeah.
3: No, it just seemed very, very generous of you all to give Brian's money away. That's all I'm saying.
1: That's a good point. That is a good point.
0: Thank you, Susan.
1: Because he is doing work. I mean, that's the thing. That's the bottom line. Like, when he's in his car realizing that he's not going to family functions because he's busy feeding the neighbor's snakes.
0: Yeah.
1: You know, that is, he deserves some sort of compensation for that.
0: Yeah. And girl, I didn't say, I was the one who told him to charge. Susan, for the record, in the book, write that down, Susan. Let's go to, who do we have next?
2: Let's go to Leah.
0: Hi, Leah. Welcome to the show. How should Brian fix his life?
4: Hi. As someone who has caged pets, and I do pay people, he should, if he wants to keep doing it, he should charge. I mean, I just have a chinchilla and a bird, and I start at $30 every time they come in to pay someone, because I know it costs a ton. I know it costs people time and energy, and then I buy them stuff. I bring them a gift, a bottle of wine, whatever. So really, he really needs to charge for that.
0: Yes. Yeah, absolutely.
1: Yeah, you're so, Leah, thank you so much for your call.
0: Thank you,
1: you know, because she's right. One of the reasons he's getting so much business is because the price is right.
0: So that absolutely. Mm-hmm. Absolutely. Hell, I give my neighbor kid the lawn cheetah.
1: Yeah.
0: When they come over to let the boys out, if, you know, we're going to be gone for an extended period of time, I throw $20 at them. It's like, you know, it takes them 5 minutes, but still. Those boys need to go for go to college. Yeah. Holly, who do we have next?
2: We have Billy.
0: Hi, Billy. Welcome to the show. How do you think Brian should fix his life?
5: Hey, Jason. I just want to say thank you first for making me laugh for so many years.
0: Oh, thank you, buddy. I appreciate you. You're very sweet. What would you do if you were Brian, buddy?
5: Well, here's the situation I run into is that I have a friend that goes to Europe and Vietnam, visiting family and for work and all that kind of stuff. So here's what he does. He brings me over his little chihuahua. He gives me $100, a six pack of hams, and a bag of weed.
1: All right. All right.
2: So you've worked out a system, Billy.
1: Yeah, sounds
0: Billy.
1: Like. Sounds like you're doing it right.
0: Oh, God. I did not expect that, Billy. That is Colleen, Billy.
2: So what I'm hearing in your advice to Brian, Billy, is that he needs to figure out a payment system that works for him.
1: There you go.
0: Billy, I love you. Thank you, buddy.
2: Thanks, Billy.
1: That was a good laugh.
2: Yeah.
0: Oh, my God. I hope the neighbor kids don't start asking me for that. Then, we have a problem.
1: Yeah, that would be a problem.
2: Oh, my goodness.
0: Should we go back to Brian? Let's see. Or do we have another one? Do we have another person?
2: Well, we can take another call or we can go back. Okay, let me grab that.
1: Okay. Yeah, I'm just going to summarize.
0: We'll
1: so
0: more.
1: Far, I think what we're hearing a lot of is either just say no, I'm done, it's over, or start charging. And that might weed some of this out.
0: Weed. Get it?
1: To bring Billy back into the conversation. But when you start charging, that might weed some people out. Maybe the reason you're so busy is because you're not making them pay. So maybe then it's more manageable.
0: We'll give Aaron the last word here. Aaron, welcome to the show. You get the last word. What should Brian do?
6: Hi. I think that maybe he could think about, he could hint at the fact that he doesn't want to do it anymore and recommend like a high school kid. Maybe you can make up some kid that he knows. You're like, yeah, it'd be really nice to give her a couple bucks. You know, that way, too, he's telling him, I don't want to do that.
0: Mm-hmm. Yeah. Thank you, Aaron.
1: Yeah. Thanks, Aaron.
0: Okay. Let's go back to Brian. Brian's heard everything. Brian, welcome back. You've heard everything. We have about a minute left, my dear friend. What are you going to do? What do you think you're going to do?
5: How do I get on Billy's barter system?
1: I mean, I think everybody's thinking that's not a terrible idea.
0: Brian, we were literally just texting each other that. That's right. What do you think, friend? What do you think you're going to do?
5: All things considered, I think I'm just going to have to take your advice and just rip the Band-Aid off and in a really nice way announce my retirement to the pet peeps.
1: Yeah. Maybe they'll throw you a celebration and everybody will bring their animals and a bag of weed to your retirement party.
0: Brian, and if they throw you a party, will you invite us, please? We're fun at parties.
5: Absolutely.
0: Okay. Thank you, buddy. We appreciate you. Thank you for doing this. I hope you have a great weekend. We hope you do.
1: Good luck.
5: You as well. Thank you. I love the show.
1: Thanks, Brian.
0: Oh. Again, do you have a problem? Sure, we all do.
2: Throw a bag of weed at
1: it. Exactly. I don't know. We can just shut the segment down. I think a bag of weed is the answer to everything.
0: Why did I try to do a tease? Just shut it down. Colleen's right. What did I try to do? I forget it. Shut the damn thing down. Nothing's going to be better than Billy and Brian. Anyway, when we come back, it is Screen Queens, the hottest TV news and reviews. What should you watch? What should you not watch? We are here to tell you. By the way, search for Screen Queens wherever you get your podcast and hit that subscribe button. We shall return after this.
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0: this week, well, last night was the world premiere of Masters of the Universe, the first live-action He-Man movie since 1986-87. Oh, Dolph Lundgren. Anyway, the world premiere was last night at the TCL Chinese Theater. The stars of the movie were out there walking the red carpet in front of a almost life-size Castle Grayskull. Holy crap. Wish I was out there for that one too. But the PR firm that handles that movie, they're mad at me. So anyway,
1: oh, what'd you do?
0: That's a story for a different day.
1: Oh,
0: oh well. The early reactions are in. I was a little worried, and I'll tell you why I was worried in just a little bit. But the people coming out of that movie last night, just like they did for Mandalorian and Grogu, they're talking on the internet, and they're generally positive.
1: Really? That's great.
0: They're generally positive, saying one of the through lines is the director, as they say nowadays, he knew his assignment. He got the assignment. And that was to embrace the slightly kooky aspect of this, of the 80s cartoon. Because let's be honest, the characters were a little goofy. I mean, and I can admit this as I look to my left and see the actual Castle Grayskull that I played with. The characters were goofy. I mean, you had a character named Fisto in there.
1: Mm-hmm.
0: Please, at this time, make up your own jokes, Holly.
1: Yes.
2: Okay. Mm-hmm. Magic powers Fisto had?
0: Special powers in his fist, Holly. Mm-hmm.
2: Got it.
0: There is a guy named Ram Man.
1: Okay.
0: He rams.
1: Mm-hmm.
0: Okay. Mechaneck. He has a long mechanical neck.
1: Mm-hmm.
0: Okay. Mm-hmm. Anyway, Evil
1: also,
0: Lynn.
1: Also, we never...
0: Her name is Lynn, and she's evil.
1: Why are we not just talking in general about He-Man's haircut? Like, start there.
0: I know. I mean, here he... Come here, He-Man. There he is right here. Here's the actual He-Man I played
1: Aww.
0: With. There we go. There he is.
2: No, his locks are very flowing.
0: Very flowy.
2: His muscles are very bulgy.
0: And Nicholas has flowy locks in this one. Nicholas plays He-Man in here from Red, White, and Royal Blue or whatever the hell it's called. But yeah, it says it's campy, a gleeful romp, fun energy. Collider admitted it was one of the biggest surprises of the year.
1: Wow.
0: Super vibrant, weird, and gleeful. Hey, I'll take that. They say it's very similar to Guardians of the Galaxy or the first Thor movie. Self-aware, a little ridiculous, but grounded by genuine heart.
1: Okay, so I love that.

0: I'll tell you, I want to see this. This is on my list. When we were treated to a preview recently, my husband looked at me with, I don't want to say disdain, but definitely not a pleasant look on his face. And he said, I'm going to skip this. And I said, are you sure? He goes, I have no desire to see that at all. I think he will see it. Like, I think if I say to him, I really would like to go see it, and can we?
1: You took me.
0: Right?
2: Yeah. When was the screening?
0: No, we didn't go to the screening. I'm
2: Okay.
0: saying we saw a preview of it, and
2: Oh,
0: he
2: ten
0: was
2: four.
0: like,
2: Oh, ten four.
0: yeah,
2: Ten four.
0: I haven't seen it. This is on
2: Oh,
0: my
2: got it.
0: list of things I want to see. No,
2: Got it.
0: he
2: Got it.
0: literally, oh, trust. I will, where there's a will, there's a way. I want to see this.
2: Yeah.
0: I am a sleeper He-Man fan.
2: Yeah. I was very worried. Oh, I was very worried because box office people have been saying for the past few weeks that it's not tracking well. It's tracking for around $25 million. And with a $150 million budget, ooh, girl.
3: I think
2: Yeah.
3: He-Man has an awareness problem.
2: It does, Holly. Yes.
3: Jason, you're excited about He-Man.
2: Yeah.
3: Colleen, you're a sleeper He-Man fan.
2: Yeah.
3: You're also of a generation
0: Yeah.
3: who has.
2: She just called us old, Colleen. She just called
0: I
2: us
0: heard
2: old.
0: That. I felt that.
2: She just called us old.
0: She did.
4: And the young people don't know about He-Man or Skeletor.
0: I think you're right, though.
2: You're
4: right. They
2: no,
4: don't.
2: Holly's right. She's right.
3: I say that because there are properties, nostalgic properties, that have done a really good job about maintaining awareness throughout the
2: Yes.
3: years. He-Man, unfortunately,
2: has struggled.
3: Yeah.
2: Yeah. I know. And that makes me sad. But they've fumbled. Mattel has fumbled this property several times. They fumbled the end of this franchise in the 80s. She-Ra killed He-Man. Sorry, I said it. I said what I said, NeNe Leakes. I said what I said. She-Ra killed He-Man.
0: I mean, that's just history.
2: That's
3: Oh,
2: just
3: I love
2: history.
3: She-Ra, though.
2: I like She-Ra, too. I owned her. I cut her hair.
3: Yeah, I had
2: But
3: her
2: she destroyed He-Man.
3: Pink Pegasus, the see-through one.
2: That's Spirit.
0: Yeah.
2: Holly, get
0: That
2: her name.
0: weird.
2: Get that
0: Okay.
2: steed right. That's her name is Spirit.
3: I had Spirit and She-Ra.
2: Yeah.
0: Oh my gosh. I am just having memories of the gender roles in my family. My brother got to have all the He-Man figures and the pow and the cat, like everything, Grayskull, everything.
2: Battle Cat Cruncher.
0: All he had all the dude things, and I got to have like She-Ra, Spirit. Remember his cousin Teela?
2: Well, that's from He-Man. Yeah, Prince Adam. She's Man-at-Arms' daughter.
0: Yeah,
2: Yeah.
0: like but I got all the girl things.
2: Oh, yeah.
0: That's how the gender roles were defined at our house, was through He-Man.
2: She-Ra had a kick-ass open, though. I mean, her. I mean,
3: Oh.
2: here's. I mean, she. And I love He-Man's open, but here we go. Oh, that Filmation open just makes me. Anyway.
5: I am
2: Adora.
5: He-Man's twin sister and defender of the Crystal Castle.
2: Here's the
5: This is Spirit, my beloved steed. Fabulous secrets were revealed to me
2: Here we go.
5: The day I held aloft my sword and said, "For the honor of Grayskull."
2: She-Ra, come on, man, come on. Here we go.
5: I am She-Ra.
2: Yes, you are, girl. Yes, you are. Jump on that steed.
0: I would
2: steed.
0: Never take that away from you, She-Ra.
2: No.
3: Oh,
2: anyway.
3: So
2: but you're right.
3: Exciting.
2: There is a visibility problem. I hope that word of mouth, what's going to help it is if these positive first reviews for Masters of the Universe, which had its world premiere last night, if this positive word of mouth travels and is accurate when it opens on June 2nd.
0: I have a quick question for you.
2: Please, we have 2.5 hours.
0: I actually don't know the answer to this, and I know you will. When you're talking about like that it isn't tracking well, the projections, what are they basing that on?
2: Fandango pre-sales.
0: Okay.
2: How it's tracking on pre-sales.
0: Okay, that makes sense.
2: Yeah. And other metrics too they look at social media mentions. It's a whole beautiful mind kind of scenario
0: that numbers that's above our pay grade. We don't understand numbers floating in the sky. Well, that is, I mean, the fact that the reviews are good so far, the people coming out are loving it.
2: Yeah. Been more positive than the early reactions from some folks coming out of Mandalorian and Grogu.
0: Okay.
2: But.
3: Well, I hope that, you know, Masters of the Universe is a hit. It's not going to be a blockbuster, but hopefully it reaches enough people that are fans and then also enlightens folks who will come to the He-Man yard to play.
0: Well, I'm kind of, that's what I'm hoping for. I mean, this is why I love when things can be revitalized. And
2: yes.
0: I would love to see the cartoons make a comeback.
2: Yes.
0: In some way, shape, or form. And I don't mean like remakes. I mean like the originals.
2: Yeah.
0: I would love to see kids watching that.
2: I would love the storyline. It would be a fun summer of 26 movie storyline.
0: Mm-hmm.
2: I would love this to be one of the surprise hits of the summer.
3: That'd
2: would be
3: great.
2: Fun.
3: Yes.
2: Not even a blockbuster, but I would love for it to be a surprise.
0: Yeah.
2: That would be fun for all of us 80s kids.
1: Where talk is fun.
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1: My talk. Everything entertainment.
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10: May 15, 9 a.m., two women quietly waiting at the doctor's office. Woman 1 says, "Cold day, huh?" Woman 2, "What's that?" Woman 1, "Kinda cold today." Woman 2, "Yeah, wasn't expecting that." Woman 1, "What is it, 47 degrees? Woman 2, "No, more like 45. Woman 1, yeah, makes sense. At least it's not raining. Woman 2, "That would be sad." Woman 1, "So sad." Woman 2, "The weather." Woman 1, "Crazy." Please, don't waste your small talk. 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
2: Colleen, is the child home yet? Is college out already?
0: So
2: I don't know these things.
3: School's out.
0: I'm going to try to tell you guys a story that is a long story, but I'm going to try to Cliff's note it. So my son plays baseball. My 19-year-old son, Ollie.
2: He plays very well. Hi, Ollie.
0: He does play very well. He's a left-handed pitcher. And we're very proud of him. He goes to school in Iowa. His school had a wonderful season, like an amazing season. I don't want to misquote the record, but it was something like they won like 38 games and lost like six or something.
2: It was ridiculous.
0: They were putting up scores that were like golf scores, like,
2: yeah,
0: or wait, no, that's not how it works.
2: That's
0: but
2: not
0: like
2: how
0: they were. Like bowling scores, like they were, it was like, you know, they were like basketball scores. They were like, you know, 26 runs to three. It was insane. They were bonkers. They were very, very good. They went to the postseason and didn't do as well. And they were waiting to find out if they would get an at-large bid to the JUCO World Series. Well, they did not get that bid, and they learned that last night.
2: Sorry to hear that.
0: Yeah, it's a bummer, but also, bummer. You know, as a parent, I'm a little bit like, can we get our summer started? I'd like my kid back, you know?
2: Yeah, yeah.
0: So, anywho, we knew that they were going to find out last night whether or not they were going to come, but everything sort of hinged on that. If they were going to go to the World Series, that would have been over Memorial Day weekend. So then that would have meant, you know, no cabin time with the kid, whatever. And then he didn't know. So the thing is, it was open-ended. When he would be coming home has been open-ended for a while. And even if they didn't make it, as we knew was a possibility, he thought maybe, you know, they'd stay there for a couple days. He'd maybe like tie up some loose ends. Maybe they'd have a big team party, whatever.
2: Yeah.
0: Nope. He called last night
2: at 5. Go to Pizza Hut, you know.
0: Go to Pizza Hut. He called last night and he goes, hey, so I'll be home tomorrow afternoon. That's today. So he's going to be home today afternoon for the summer.
2: Okay.
0: Yep. And I had the feeling that you just gave us the audio version of, Jason, is the feeling I had. I was like, but I'm not ready.
2: No.
0: And then I started laughing because I was sort of saying, I said to my husband, I'm like, well, wait, I mean, I got to get everything ready for him. And my husband looked at me and goes, get what ready for him? He's like,
2: yeah,
0: he's 19. He lives here. Like,
2: yeah,
0: but he just hasn't been home for so long. It's almost like I'm treating him like a house guest. So I'm like, well, I have to do grocery shopping for him because he eats different food than he has different snacks that he likes. I got to get the Ollie snacks. And then, like, you know, the house is a mess. And my husband is like, you don't need to clean the house for the kid. He's the one that makes the messes. He will not even notice.
17: Yeah, your house is probably very clean, all things considered, to when he lives in the house.
0: It's so true. He's the one that takes up the most space. The kid is 6'3". Like, he's huge.
2: Oh, my God. Oh God.
17: I remember when he was in kindergarten.
0: I know. We can all have that moment when little Ollie was little Ollie. And he's just not little. He's 6'3". And he's 19 and he, you know, he brings a lot with him, you know? So, anyway, I'm doing all of this weird stuff and then I have to actively stop myself from doing it. Like, I don't actually need to have the house picked up for him.
2: No.
0: Like I would if it were like, I don't know, my mother-in-law. It's not like that. Like we don't need to have it at that level clean. Anywho, I wonder if other parents have that happen where their kid is coming home and they think they have to do something to impress them. Like, he's not going to be impressed.
2: Well, this is apples and oranges, but it's almost like when you clean for a housekeeper.
0: Mm-hmm, mm-hmm.
2: Like, this isn't like you're preparing for something it doesn't need to be prepared for. It's not a great comparison.
17: Oh, but no, you have to pregame. You don't have to clean, but definitely tidy.
0: Right, for the cleaning person, not maybe for the 19-year-old, who, again, is the reason for the messes.
2: Yeah.
0: Usually, right? So I have for those who don't know, I have a 19-year-old and then I have two 16-year-olds. They're twins. That's how that works often. They have the same birthday and everything. It's great. They're not identical, though. They're not identical.
2: Okay.
0: And you'd be surprised how many times people ask me if my boy-girl twins are identical. Wondering if they are, I'd like for you to Google something. Boy-girl twins cannot be identical.
2: Okay.
0: At least if they were born boy-girl. Okay. Mm-hmm. So, anywho. But yes, I've got the kids that make messes. Here's the thing, though. This is what I'm actually nervous about. This was his first year at school. And I hear parents talk about this all the time, all the time. The summer that they come back after their first year away is really, really hard. Because they've had a taste of freedom. Like, they went out into the world and they had, like, their own. They didn't have to answer to me. They didn't, he didn't have to. He was living a life. He was super independent. And then he's going to come home and we still have rules at our house. And we still have. So it's like negotiating having a kid who's living in your house under your rules, who's lived with not your rules for a year, or for not a whole year, but like the school year. Right?
2: Because now they feel adultish.
0: Yes.
2: And they want to do adultish things.
0: Correct.
2: But they are still in your home.
0: Yes. And so negotiating, like, what does the curfew look like? Is there a curfew? What are our rules? How are we going to live? Well, how are we going to cohabitate in this way?
2: Okay. Well, let me ask you.
0: Sure.
2: To not get too far into your biz, but let's take one of those.
0: Yeah.
2: A curfew. Realistically, how do you think you're going to negotiate that? Let's just take that one.
0: I think that
2: would be a hard one.
0: It is a super hard one. I mean, I got to be honest. Like, I don't yet know exactly how this is going to look, because the truth is, we are a family that will stay awake until the last person is home. That's Matt and I kind of always do that. Somebody stays awake until the last person who's coming in gets home. And that's for a number of reasons. One, to make sure the house gets locked up properly at the end of the night, right? Yeah, the kids will do it, but we just want to double check. Also because I want to be awake if a call comes in. Like, if somebody needs something, I want to be awake. I don't want to miss a call. An important call, if somebody's in trouble or whatever. We just sort of like to stay alert until the last person comes in. Typically, the older they get, the later that curfew can be. The other rule is just out of courtesy, because we all live in the same house together and we care about each other. If you change locations or if your plans change, you have to notify us. Those are our rules. So if you start your evening at a friend's house and you decide you're going to go to another friend, you got to let us know. Yeah. So you send a text, hey, we're at this person's house. We're headed over to this person's house. Then I know where you are. That's my job. When he's not living at my house, I don't really need to know where he is. But when you're living at my house, that's just courtesy. That's what you do with the people that you're in community with.
2: Yeah.
0: So I think I will maintain that. I think the hour will be negotiable. I don't know yet. I really don't know how this is going to look.
2: And
0: there are no books about this.
2: Yeah. That's why I'm glad you're talking about it. I'm sure there are a lot of parents nodding their head in their Toyota Camry right now.
0: Well, and I mean, you know, again,
2: sister-in-law just texted Tammy 100. She said,
0: okay,
2: Colleen, 100.
0: Thank you, Tammy. Thank you. Yeah. It's like, there's no book for this. I'm sure there are blogs. I don't know. I have not availed myself of them. I think also he's lived in his own apartment. My son did not live in a dormitory. He lived in an apartment. And so he's been, you know, doing his own dishes, doing his own cooking, doing his own, all of the things. And I remember when I got my own kitchen for the first time and I was like, oh, I don't have to clean up my dishes right away. I can let those simmer for a little while. And I probably let them simmer a lot longer than my parents would have let them simmer. And then when I came home, I still had those habits. And my family was like, nope, so that's not how we do things. So I've been on the other side of it. We've all been on the other side of it. Now I've got to, like, parent to it. So I'm getting ready.
2: You're getting ready sooner. Why did I say it like that?
0: I don't know, but I liked it.
2: Thank you. Sooner than you thought you were going to have to get ready. Like today.
0: Yeah, like I'm not actually mentally prepared for this in certain ways. But you know what? I will say this. I am so excited to just have him back in my house.
2: Colleen.
0: Yeah.
2: Can Holly and I help you out?
0: Mm-hmm.
2: During this negotiation period, during this time of thinking between you and your husband, Matt.
0: Yes.
2: I think Auntie Holly and Auntie Jason shall set Ollie's curfew.
0: Okay, okay.
2: Until you and Matt come to
0: I'm nervous. I'm nervous. Okay? Yes, please.
2: Ollie, would you like to work on this with me?
17: Oh, okay. I'm just going to let you know. I'm very laissez-faire.
2: Me too. I'm thinking 3 a.m., Holly. 3 a.m.
17: Oh, I'm just thinking manage your time appropriately, okay?
2: you're even loose? Okay, yeah,
17: There's no curfew. It's just manage your time appropriately.
2: Okay.
17: And make good choices.
0: Oh, my gosh.
2: Colleen, Holly and I are going with the Ollie make good choices route.
0: Mm-hmm.
2: No curfew until you and Matt come to a decision.
0: Well, I am not allowed to tell a certain story on the air about a bad choice that my son made. But I know that the two of you know this story.
2: Yeah.
0: And so
2: this is a temporary injunction against you.
0: Here's what I will do. And this is true.
2: And that goes for my niece, Presley, too. Press, you do not have a curfew until your mother and father come up with an idea.
0: This is crystallizing in front of me as you are speaking. I think likely the way that we're going to handle this is going to be the reins are going to be real loose. Unless and until there's an egregious violation. And then we're going to have to tighten things up. But I will be loose about, I will give the 3 o'clock curfew.
2: Okay.
0: I will give on certain things, but if something happens, like the thing that shall remain unspoken of on the air, that's when we will pull back.
2: The horse will go back into the stable.
0: Exactly.
17: Right. Make good choices, Ollie, and you won't have to deal with it.
0: Which you guys, I don't know if you know this, on the way out of my house, there is a sign right above the door that just says, make good choices. And every time I just point at that,
17: there it is. He needs to pause and meditate on that and then go out in the world and make good choices. Believe in you, man.
2: But we believe in you, Ollie. We do.
1: Where talk is fun.
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6: ABC News, I'm Brian Clark. Signs of progress, but so far no deal between the U.S. and Iran to reopen the Strait of Hormuz. ABC Chief Foreign Correspondent Ian Pannell in Israel says
7: there are some significant sticking points, not least what happens to Iran's highly enriched uranium. Remember that one of the main justifications for military action in the first place was to prevent Iran from having a nuclear weapon.
6: President Trump this morning pushing back on criticism that the deal reportedly does not address Iran's nuclear program, saying this will be, in his words, the complete opposite of the deal struck during the Obama administration. Pope Leo this morning declaring artificial intelligence needs to be disarmed and that there needs to be more regulation of AI. He's also apologized for the Vatican's role in legitimizing slavery over the years. Water still being poured on the chemical storage tank in Southern California in danger of exploding. That's forced tens of thousands of nearby residents to evacuate. This is ABC News.
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11: You know, we have a special guest on the line. This is part of My Talk's She Speaks series, where we're celebrating women in the community, female business owners. You know her, you love her. Everybody say good morning to Dr. Megan of One Agora Integrative Health, host of the Holistic Health on Sunday mornings with Miss Shannon.
12: Dr. Megan, after the longest intro in the world, how are you? Are you still there?
13: So. Keep going.
12: Yes.
11: With no further ado.
12: Yes.
11: Love the show, by the way. I try to listen.
13: Oh, well, thank you.
11: So good.
12: Hey, Dr. Megan, quickly, can we sort of unpack the word integrative? Yes. Within integrative health. Can you explain that to some folks who might not be familiar with that phrase and that approach to overall well-being?
13: Well, we're just going to take a little bit of a different approach through like assessments, the way we look at it through the lens of traditional medicine. So we're there. I would say the biggest thing with integrative health is instead of looking at things in isolation, like if you come in with a headache, I'm not going to just be like, okay, what can I do for that symptom? I'm going to look at the big picture of, well, what's causing that headache? So we're going to look and, you know, dig into everything from gut health to neurological health to even just like your daily living. And so we're going to really look at somebody holistically.
12: Can we, a follow-up question? Can you, I bet you could do 30 minutes on it, but can you give us like the 30-second pitch on gut health and why we should focus on it? Because I feel like I keep hearing more and more about But what about your gut health? What about your gut health?
13: Mm-hmm. Well, we're actually coming full circle because the founder of medicine, Hippocrates, he has a quote that says it all begins in the gut. Mm. Like everything is connected to the gut. So almost every symptom that you have could come back to just how is your gut. And so when we look at that, now we're having this full circle moment of people are saying, well, how is my gut health? And we're sort of learning that people's gut health is not so good. And so in an integrative world and a holistic world, we can actually look differently at your gut and do different stool samples to really then see how is your overall health, whether you think it's healthy or whether you're like, listen, my gut affects me every day and I've got to get to the bottom of this.
11: Wow, that is fascinating. Is this because your immune system lives in your gut?
13: It's everything. I mean, 70% of your immune system is in your gut. And so if there's issues with your gut, your immune system's going to have problems, whether that be you're sick more often, you have more like asthma, allergies, or even autoimmunity. And then even this fact people are blown away with, serotonin, which is that feel-good hormone. Like when we have high levels of serotonin, we feel good. 95% of it lives in your gut.
11: Wow.
13: So we think about it as the brain, but it really actually all comes from the gut.
12: This reminds me, Dr. Megan, you might know me as a tree planter, and I have planted 20 trees in my backyard. But you know what's funny is it reminds me of in the world of gardening, it's all people always say, test your soil,
11: yes.
12: Because you can figure out all the stuff that you can see, but it's all about where are the roots? Because that's everything is coming up from that. Very interesting little light bulb moment for me. Okay. In She Speaks, we love talking to females who have gone in, accomplished wonderful things in the business world, professionally, personally, and impacted our communities for the better. Look, we have some questions in front of us about your successes, about your failures. I'm always more attracted by failure questions. I just feel that they're a little more revealing. Things are going great. People know you and what you do and the success you've had. I'm curious, if you look back on the last 10 or 20 years as you've charted this course, was there a moment of failure where you sort of thought, oh man, I'm having a real crisis of confidence now, or maybe a little imposter syndrome that kicked in?
13: Well, I always tell people the thing that I've had to do the most is get out of my own way. And so just, you know, not let those little voices in my head tell you, well, why are you doing this? Or can you really do this? Or should you do this? And so I find that the hardest thing to do is just get out of my own way and just let myself sort of take that step forward, even if it is a little bit of a failure.
12: Yes. And to not be afraid of it, like embracing the culture of failure.
13: Right.
12: That's how we get to progress, I think.
11: Yeah, there's no growth, right?
13: Yeah.
11: No growth without the failure first. What is an example of some of your successes? I mean, we know you're part of this very successful operation in Bloomington, One Agora Integrative Health. What else do you guys, first tell us about your success and then a little bit more about what the clinic does.
13: Well, I think we've just built a great team here. I mean, that's actually what I probably am most excited about, is that we have a team of people that I enjoy seeing every day. And that, you know, we've really, the people that are here, we want to help people. So, you know, integrative health and holistic health is harder because it is a lot of teaching. It's a lot of working through things that are going to come up along the way. And we just have a great group of people here, whether you're looking for anti-aging, longevity, or to get to the root of the problem, that will be on the journey with you. And so I'm actually very happy and very content, mostly with the team that we have. And there's been a lot of trials and tribulations along the way to find that team, but I am just so proud of the team that we have here.
12: We're talking with Dr. Megan of One Agora Integrative Health. This is a part of our She Speaks series that we are doing here throughout the month of March, International Women's Month. Dr. Megan, I'm curious, a piece of wisdom maybe that was handed down to you, and how has that impacted you, the way you live, the way you've been able to help your business thrive?
13: Well, I think the one that sticks with me the most, but I've heard good and bad about it, is I really do believe in the philosophy of fake it till you make it.
11: Yes.
12: Amen.
11: So true.
12: We are actively doing that right now.
13: Yes. Yeah, like whether it's minute by minute or day by day or the big picture, like let's just fake it till we make it. And usually then you'll end up making it somewhere along the way.
12: Well, and you know what? I think that fake it till you make it, I think there's a cynical approach to that, which is like, okay, for instance, in our case, do these dum-dums that we're listening to every day even know what they're talking about? Well, what that's really rooted in, though, is on the days that you might not, your confidence might be high some days, lower other days, there's a myriad of other things. I think what it really speaks to, fake it till you make it, is take action. Like, keep moving forward. In day after day, some will be better than others. Some days will be more successful. Some days might feel like a touch of a failure, but keep moving forward, whether or not you feel like it. That's how it resonates with me. How about you, Dr. Megan?
13: I agree. And if there is paralysis analysis, which we've all had, it, let it be temporary.
11: Yes.
13: So, sometimes we have to have a moment with all of those thoughts, but let it be temporary and just move forward because you'll end up somewhere.
11: Now, Dr. Megan, you host Holistic Health on Sundays at 9 o'clock. It's a great show. If you guys have not heard it, you're doing yourself a disservice. It is so good. Now, we assume that you're a My Talker as well. Is that fair? Can you tell
13: us? That is very fair.
11: What are you watching or reading or listening to right now?
13: Well, this is probably not going to surprise you guys that I'm a little bit of a nerd, so I read a lot, but I tend to read a lot of nonfiction. I loved Traders. I got super into that and into all the personalities. And then I'm an old school reality person. Like, I still watch MTV The Challenge.
11: Oh my gosh.
12: Do they still make that?
13: Oh, they do. I think I might be the only one keeping it on. But I just, it's the funniest thing. I cannot stop watching MTV The Challenge.
11: That is fascinating.
12: I almost feel like I just learned your roundabout birth year just from you saying that. I feel like I could hone in on that. I love that. You can, by the way, go to the website oneagorahealth.com if you would like to learn more about all of the things that they do with their integrative approach to health and wellness and well-being. Again, that is oneagorahealth.com. Dr. Megan, thank you for taking some time out of your day to hang out with Donna and I and to represent female businesses that are doing so much for our local economy and just doing a lot for our communities as well. Thank you for what you do.
13: Well, thank you so much for having me on, and it's been a pleasure to connect with you guys.
12: Yes,
11: thank you
12: as well. That's
11: Dr. Megan
12: of One Agora Health joining us, a part of our She Speaks series.
11: And listen to the show on Sundays. It's so informative. So informative. And you can also go to mytalk1071.com and look through all the podcasts to see if there's a topic that is of particular interest to you.
12: Go back and binge them, man.
11: Yeah, exactly.
12: Binge them if you want.
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11: Hey, good morning. Welcome back. You are listening to the Donna and Steve Show, but we are on a Steve reprieve till tomorrow. Matt Belanger's filling in. Are you ready to play?
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11: Yep.
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35: Welcome back to the College of Pop Culture Knowledge. It is Donna Valentine in the lead with her 112 points versus Steve Patterson with Matt Belanger filling in with their 106 6 points. Now, normally, Matt Belanger, you would be eligible for the lifeline today, but I think the engineers are playing an April Fool's Day trick on my phones or something because they're not working. So sorry about that, folks. We're just going to have to move forward with the game as is. So let's get... Oh, yes?
0: No, okay. Okay. So I got to leave?
35: Well, do you want to know the topic?
0: Oh, yeah, yeah, sure. God, I did that yesterday, too. What is my problem?
11: I don't know. We all have problems.
0: It's because I hate this segment.
11: You're doing good this week. You're doing really well.
35: All right. Well, for our topic for the game today, later on this afternoon at about 5:24 local time, NASA will be launching the Artemis II mission. Their aim is to send 4 astronauts on a 9.5-day journey around the moon and back. So I thought it would be fun if we did the moon in pop culture trivia today for the College of Pop Culture Knowledge.
11: I'd like to take this opportunity to congratulate you on your win.
0: You're going to moon us today.
35: I'm going to moon you today.
11: All right. So Matt leaves, right?
0: Okay, yeah.
11: Yeah, because I'm in the lead.
35: Well, actually, I had a fun little wrinkle because we don't have a lifeline.
11: Oh, that's right.
35: I'm going to flip a coin to determine who's going to go first today. We're just having fun around here. It's a Steve reprieve.
11: Okay.
35: All right, let me flip it. Matt Belanger, call it in the air because you're behind. 3, 2, 1.
0: Heads.
35: It is heads. So, Matt Belanger, you get to go first.
0: Okay, great.
11: Okay, right, that means I'm going to leave.
35: Yep, you got to go, D-Val, if that's okay with you.
11: I will be back. Bye.
35: All right, sounds good. All right, D-Val is leaving the room, and we're going to go over the first round of questions with Maddie B from TV. Mr. Matt Belanger.
0: Okay.
35: Are you ready for some moon trivia across pop culture?
0: Yes.
35: All right, let's begin with this one. All right, this blockbuster moon movie from the 2010s stars Brad Pitt and Scarlett Johansson.
0: I feel like we might have watched this. Was it Moonwalk?
35: This actress starred in the 2021 drama Moonshine.
0: Oh, she was that crazy lady that lived in the mountains. Meryl Streep, I love her.
35: And this Marvel show, Moon Paladin, aired on this streaming service.
0: I think it's ABC Plus because we got a news release about it in the newsroom because they're doing that thing with anime now, that new initiative. It's like part of Disney or something.
35: Yeah,
0: ABC Plus.
35: I think I've seen a commercial or two for it on Channel 5 and 45 as well. So.
0: ABC Plus, I think.
35: All
0: yeah,
35: right,
0: yeah, yeah.
35: Perfect. Thank you so much, Maddie B from TV. Let's bring it down to Valentine back into the room now. Oh, Donna.
0: Come on,
35: oh,
0: girl.
35: Donna.
1: Okay.
35: What up?
0: Moons.
35: She didn't hear me.
0: She's not.
11: Oh, what?
35: I just said, what up?
11: Oh, what's that?
35: Think they say, what's up on the moon? The moon creatures up there?
11: Probably not. I think they're respectable people.
0: They're probably better.
35: You guys think there's aliens on the moon?
0: Oh, for sure.
11: Oh, yeah, for sure.
35: There's probably aliens among us right now here on planet Earth. If not in this room.
11: That's right.
0: Or at least a hologram or two. I think we all work for one.
35: Well, I'm looking at you, TV person.
0: Mm.
35: Rumor has it you all are a bunch of lizard people.
0: Okay. Be nice. Be nice. Lizard people. I love you. That was so weird.
35: All right, D-Val, again, we are doing moon across pop culture trivia today. Are you ready for your turn?
11: Yes.
35: Great, let's begin with this one. All right, this blockbuster moon movie from the 2010s stars Brad Pitt and Scarlett Johansson.
11: The Astronaut's Wife?
35: This actress starred in the 2021 drama Moonshine.
11: Pass.
35: And this Marvel show, Moon Paladin, aired on this streaming service.
11: Hulu. What was the first stupid question?
35: This blockbuster moon movie from the 2010 stars Brad Pitt and Scarlett Johansson.
11: I don't know. Challenger.
35: All right. Time is officially up. Might have been a hard one today, guys. Might have been a hard one.
0: Come on, why wasn't Apollo 13? Like, that's moon. You should have just had that be a question. Maybe that's the tiebreaker.
11: Because I don't think Brad Pitt was in that.
0: Oh, no, I just meant, like, why didn't you make easier questions?
35: All right, so Maddie B and Donna have both had their turns in moon trivia. Let's go over the questions and answers together. Let's see who gets to spin that wheel today. All right, guys, question number one is this. This blockbuster moon movie from the 2010s stars Brad Pitt and Scarlett Johansson. Maddie B from TV, you said Moonwalk.
0: Yes.
35: Donna Valentine, you initially said The Astronaut's Wife, but then you changed it to Challengers.
11: Challenger.
35: Challenge, excuse me.
0: Yeah.
35: And, oh, Challenger, like the showdown.
0: Right. Yeah.
11: Right.
35: And the correct answer is Moonwalk. You're
11: yes!
35: on the board, Maddie B.
11: Yes!
35: Good job.
11: That's a real movie.
35: That's
11: yes.
35: a real movie.
0: Yes.
35: All right.
0: Kyle, it was another one of those forced Kyle watches. It was
11: freaking
0: free. It was like
11: Kyle.
0: Disappearing from Netflix soon.
35: You're
0: watch this.
35: Never going to get that remote, are you?
0: No, I married into this problem.
11: I bet he's got it like in a glass case yeah. with like a key.
0: Yeah, it's in Fisher's mouth. Yeah.
35: It's like the rose from
0: the dog
35: Beauty
0: growls
35: and the
0: Beast. If I reach for it.
35: All right, so Maddie B, you are on the board to question number two. We go. This actress starred in the 2021 drama Moonshine. Maddie B from TV.
0: This
35: you
0: one's
35: said
0: so easy.
35: Meryl Streep.
0: Come on, she was a deranged lady in the mountains. Don't you remember?
11: No.
0: No, she was. Don't you? She was like in Appalachia. Don't you remember
11: that's
0: this?
11: That's Jodie Foster, isn't it? Like she's
0: no,
11: like,
0: no. This was Meryl Streep.
35: Now, to be fair, Donna Nell. Valentine sometimes also describes herself as a deranged lady
0: mountain
35: in the
0: woman. When she goes to the when she went to the cabin when she had a cabin.
35: Donna, you did leave this answer blank, and the correct answer is Meryl Streep, 2 for 2
0: yes!
35: for Maddie B.
0: Yes!
35: Look at him go.
0: I'm on a roll today.
11: What's it called?
35: Moonshine.
0: It's Moonshine.
11: Okay.
0: Yeah. All she right. had a drinking problem.
11: I got it. She makes her own moonshine.
0: Yeah,
11: right?
0: In the tub.
11: Oh, my God.
35: That's where Donna keeps her laundry.
11: That's where I keep my dirty laundry.
0: It's soon to be a renovated bathroom, so it's
11: right.
0: going to be a luxury laundry holder then.
35: Oh, it's going to look so good.
11: Oh,
35: so good. All right, to the final question we go. This Marvel show named Moon Paladin, which I liked a whole lot, aired on this streaming service.
0: You know he likes these animated things.
11: I didn't know it was animated.
35: It was live action.
11: You said animated?
35: No, I didn't.
11: Oh. What? What do you know? What do you know about this?
0: I know this answer because we got a news release about it because it's a new thing on the network I happen to work for. Mm-hmm. So I got lucky, Donna.
35: So, Maddie B from TV, you said ABC Plus.
0: Right.
35: And Donna, you said Hulu. The correct answer is
11: same thing.
0: Not quite.
35: ABC Plus, it's a clean sweep by Maddie Woo! B, and that means he is your winner today.
11: Good job,
35: yes! Moon edition of the College Excellent. Of Pop Culture Knowledge. Congratulations, Maddie B.
11: Isn't ABC Plus just Hulu?
0: No. First of all, Donna, all of this is total BS.
11: Are you kidding me?
0: April
35: Fools.
0: Meryl Streep never played the crazy mountain lady with
35: there's
0: the drinking
35: no
0: problem.
35: There's no such movie as Moonwalk.
0: Moonwalk was not a movie with Brad
11: so
0: Pitt and Scarlett Johansson.
11: So you didn't win for Steve.
0: No. So here's...
11: So all of those were BS
0: whole,
11: questions?
0: The phones yeah. are working fine,
35: yeah,
0: Donna.
35: Yeah, totally fine. They're all unblocking right now.
0: We conspired.
11: Good,
0: listen, you might not even remember, but you and Rocco, many moons ago, did this to me. You had Rocco and you conspired and created this game. And
11: what was the topic?
0: It was all crazy questions of all made up garbly gook because you knew I hated the game. And you were like, oh, yeah, that was this movie.
11: And
0: this was
11: that movie. Come on.
0: And I'm like, what is he talking about? Obscure stuff. And then you at the end, you were like, ha ha, April Fools. And so I got you back.
11: All right, good job, guys. Good job.
0: Did was you really suspect it at all?
11: No.
0: No?
11: Was the audience in
35: yes.
11: on it? I mean,
35: no, not at all.
0: No, they didn't.
11: Oh,
0: no.
11: Okay. Mm-hmm.
0: The only thing, Stormer, that I think would have been better is if
11: Monday
0: I would have left
11: quarterback.
0: And she would have went first.
35: Because
0: then she could have been in the room as I was doing my big dramatic performance of me giving the answers, like coming up
35: Again,
0: with the answers.
35: You just want an audience. That's all that means.
0: I know, of course. So. Have you
11: okay,
0: met me?
11: That was
0: no.
11: really fun.
0: So,
35: yes.
0: Yeah,
11: good
0: no,
11: job.
0: We love you.
11: Good job. I love you guys.
0: And we played by the rules that we laid out. It's before noon. We know that you can handle it.
11: Nice.
0: And we told you right away it was a prank.
11: Mm-hmm. Yes, so. You did follow all the rules.
35: Yes, we did.
11: That was good, guys.
0: An alcoholic beverage or two for that, because I literally was blowing them up all night.
11: Deranged mountain woman. I'm like, what?
0: I'm like, you know, she had the alcohol problem, you know?
35: Well, it's
11: and
35: funny
11: she
35: because
11: she makes her stuff in the tub.
35: Matt was literally texting me all these details last night. He's like, I want all this backstory of these answers. I went, bro,
0: he's
35: we
0: like,
35: only
0: I got 30
35: seconds.
0: Of
35: I don't
0: music.
35: Have time to
11: oh
35: tell
11: God.
35: This story you want to tell.
0: You were right.
11: But I love that you're like, we reported on this, so it's unfair.
0: Well, I had to come up with it because you're smart. And at first, At first, he wanted to do like real stuff, but give wrong answers. And I'm like, no, it all has to be hooey because you're too smart. You know what I mean?
11: Thank you.
0: If he said that the wrong answers that I gave were correct, you'd be like, no. You know, it really was Apollo 13,
11: yes,
0: not Apollo
11: point.
0: 11. So the only way to get it past you is to make it all totally fantasy.
11: So basically, this was an exhibition game.
0: Yep.
35: Well, not entirely, because we have not yet done the tiebreaker for onesies.
11: Okay.
35: We are going
0: it's
35: to
0: real.
35: Make this game at least worth 1 point.
0: Okay,
35: I'm just
0: cool.
35: going to give the bonus round,
11: okay.
35: and we'll go from there. So we'll see if Matt can get a point
0: okay.
35: for Steve, if Donna can get a point for Donna.
0: Got okay. it.
35: Again, it's still moon-related, so here we go.
0: Okay.
35: All right.
0: For real.
35: For real. No fooling.
11: Okay, here we go.

0: and 7 with that 1 point that we gave out today.
1: Good job, guys.
0: April Fools.
2: Good job.
0: Donna.
2: Thank you for playing along, Stormer, and listeners, and Donna. And we also did not violate the other rule, which was do no harm, and you are still in the lead, so that's
1: good. That's right. So, oh, thank you.
2: Yes, that was fun.
1: You goofballs.
2: Got you back, girl.
1: You
2: got
1: you
2: back.
3: Where talk is fun.
4: I need a break from everything.
3: My talk. Everything entertainment.
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4: We've got a special guest on the line as part of our She Speaks series as we celebrate women in our community who are making a difference. We've got Joy King, the CEO of the Animal Humane Society of Minnesota, on the line. Good morning.
5: Good morning, Joy.
6: Good morning, Donna and Steve. Thanks for having me.
5: Oh my gosh. It's great to have you. You are a CEO. Okay, so we were just recently talking about meetings. First question, have you been in a meeting today?
6: I have been in a meeting today, and I was listening and hoping that you all had a solution for getting people out of all-day meetings.
5: Yeah,
6: but I didn't hear one. So.
5: Yeah, Joy, we didn't have one. Maybe, though, what we would like to do is just sort of come in, and we'll just sit in rooms. So we could sit in your meeting, and then we, as an outside observer, just recognize, okay, this person is rambling. That guy's telling a personal story, like, chop, chop, we got to move here. And then we could whistle or throw a flag in the middle of the table.
6: I would love that. You should bring a bullhorn, actually, and just scare everybody sitting around the table.
5: That's great.
4: Well, I thought whistle. Steve thought shock collar.
5: You're not just for a vibrate or a beep. Yes, something. So we'll workshop that. Of course, Donna and I, we are going to be a part of the big walk that is happening with the Animal Humane Society on May 2nd. So we'll chat more about that in a moment. But we were there. You know, Joy, yesterday was my first time being at the Animal Humane Society. And I know that you have probably become very up close and personal with all of the great work that happens there as your time as CEO. But I got to tell you, y'all are doing the Lord's work there because there is a lot that comes at you. In fact, I learned yesterday that Tuesdays in particular become a busy day because Mondays you're closed to the public. So Tuesdays, you can find yourselves hands full with all of these opportunities to help these animals that are in really desperate need.
6: You're absolutely right. I'm so glad you got to come over and visit us. It is an amazing place, and we feel very grateful to be able to impact our mission at Animal Humane Society. And you're right. Tuesday is a busy day for us, and it also helps us achieve one of our goals, which is to impact at least 150,000 animals over the next 3 years, which, by the way, when we accomplish that, we will also celebrate our 150th birthday as Animal Humane Society. So we're looking forward to it, and you guys are invited to the party.
4: Can I ask you, Joy? Thank you. We'll be there for sure. Can I ask what... I'm sure you have a goal, like you just mentioned, but do you have like a weekly goal as far as getting animals to their forever homes?
6: We actually have a strategic plan that has four main goals in it. One, the overarching goal is to impact at least 150,000 animals. This year alone, we will impact over 50,000 animals. And then we also will achieve that plan in four ways. One is by providing direct care to animals in need. Those are animals in our shelter that we take care of every single day, but also the animals we take care of in our pet clinic. And so we have pet owners that bring their pets to us for clinical care. We also provide free direct care in the community because we try to prevent animals actually from coming into the shelter. We want people and pets to stay together. And so the second way that we'll meet our goal is through community impact programs, and that's really prioritizing those programs to keep people and pets together, like pet food distribution, temporary pet housing, and things like that. We also want to provide excellent customer experience. So that's another one of our goals. And last, but certainly not least, is being good stewards of our resources so we can continue to reinvest in this critical mission.
5: We're talking with Joy King, the CEO of the Animal Humane Society, this part of our She Speaks series, as we celebrate women in our community who have accomplished a lot and done things to make our community a better place. Joy, let's get personal here. First, answer this question. How long have you been the CEO at Animal Humane Society? I mean, it's relatively recent, right?
6: It is relatively recent. I've been here since January of last year, so about 15 months.
5: Okay, wow. So take me back to... I love those, those turning point, pivotal moments in somebody's career or life journey. Can you take me back to when you found out you were getting the job of CEO at the Animal Humane Society? Because I would imagine that was a pretty exciting day for you.
6: It was a pivotal point in, I would say, my professional career, but also my personal life. And here's why. I'm just a small town girl. I grew up in a small West Texas town in Texas. When you grew up there, I didn't know anyone that ever left that town or moved away. Mm-hmm. And a full circle moment came in December of 2024. My husband and I were back home celebrating the holidays. We were sitting in a parking lot about to go into a restaurant for lunch, and I got the call offering me this amazing role as CEO at Animal Humane Society. And like I said, it was a full circle moment for me. I still pinch myself some days thinking about this amazing honor and responsibility of leading this incredible organization and the work that we do, and quite frankly, the people I get to work with every single day.
4: Oh, I love that. And you've also got like more than 25 years of nonprofit leadership experience. So this seems like this is in your blood.
6: To work in blood, for sure.
5: And we appreciate you joining us on the air to be a part of our She Speaks series. Thank you so much.
4: Thank you, Joy.
6: Thank you, Donna and Steve.
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8: The person you are on a date with openly farts and is like, yeah, that felt good. Or I don't know. What do people say when they fart? Yeah, burn one out. I don't know.
7: I don't think they say that.
8: Hey, guys. I'm not AI. Like, if you come to me at the state fair, I swear I'm real.
7: Burned one out? What?
8: Yeah, that felt good. That was a good one for me.
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20: I had a Mother's Day fail that maybe is good for me to talk about. You know, a little while ago, you and I were talking about water features. And then I said, oh, my wife's always wanted a water feature. And you said you should get her one for Mother's Day. And then you said, do you think she's listening right now? And I said, she's not. She was at a physical therapy appointment. Well, first of all, that was incorrect. A couple nights ago, I said, hey, if a delivery comes, just avert your gaze. Don't read too much. It might be a little thing for you. And she said, oh, okay. Took a beat. Conviction got to her. And she said, I hope I don't already know what it is. And I said, what do you mean? You don't what? And I thought, oh, maybe she was on the same website where I was and saw a purchase history, although I tried to clear that.
4: Saw.
20: And then...
4: Better call
20: Saul. We will explain how Donna is bullying my speech in a moment. But She said, I actually was in the car. You didn't think I was listening, but I had the radio on and I heard it. Anyway, it comes. I unpack it yesterday. She's in the other room. She hasn't seen it yet. I start to put this thing together. This is a water feature for the outdoors. So imagine it's the kind that you might see in a restaurant. That,
4: it's like a little waterfall.
20: It's all self-contained. You plug it in. But it's like a little waterfall. You know, the water just comes over this ridged wall all the way down into this pool. My 10-year-old daughter comes over and she's like, oh, what are you doing? I said, I'm putting together something for mom. And then she looked at it and said, is this a gravestone? You know when someone, you know when you haven't seen something a certain way and then someone says it and then
4: you'll
20: never.
4: And that's all you can see.
20: Tawna. And then she said it again. She's like, and I was like, no, it's not a gravestone. And she said, it looks like one of those cemetery things. And I looked at her and I was like, hey, shh, mom is in the other room. Like, I don't need her. I don't need you to plant this extremely accurate depiction into her head.
4: Which daughter?
20: I didn't know it looked like a gravestone. My 10-year-old, Lila. Then I put the thing together. You can't even hear any of the water. I bring Lou out to it. She was like, wait, you already have it together? I was like, yeah, it's here. And I don't think it's, I have to send it back. It's stupid. And we couldn't hear the water at all. The gentlest of breezes drowned out that noise. But honest to goodness, Donna, I looked at it again today. It's freaking Halloween decoration. I think it may as well say, here lie the remains of Steve's Mother's Day gift idea.
4: Can you take a picture, please?
20: Yes.
4: I would like to see, because how many gravestones could your child have seen?
20: Not a lot. She didn't even have the right word. I mean, at first she was like, isn't that one of those like cemetery things? Or she was trying to figure it out. I was helping her along the way. And then I was like, don't say that, because you have no idea how right you are. And your mother can't hear this in case it was going to be nice and bubbling. What we're going to do instead, friends, thanks for asking, is get one of the kind that has like the water to the, like the fountain to the fountain, you know, it sort of cascades down. I just wondered if that might be too loud. I thought she liked the trickling sound, but trickling only makes a good sound if you can hear it.
4: Yeah. You know, take a trip to Costco today. They've got a couple, I believe.
20: Water features?
4: I believe they do. Yes.
20: I was just there the other night.
4: Oh. Oh, well, maybe they don't have it at your stinky store.
20: Hey, Donna. Also, why Donna was going, Saul, because yesterday when we were at a lunch where I was getting yelled at by the boss,
4: yeah,
20: let the record show.
4: That was just for show. She just did that for me.
20: Let the record show that for the second time in a row, even though Donna always says, Steve's the golden boy, he never gets in trouble.
4: You are.
20: Last two times we've gotten pulled aside, it's been me.
4: What was the last one?
20: I forget what it was. Oh, charts
4: wrestler?
20: And graphs.
4: Oh, okay.
20: No, it wasn't the wrestler.
4: Oh,
20: that
4: sure.
20: Time you tried to get me in trouble. So quit with all this Steve's the golden boy. I just sat there and received a tongue lashing. And then the only way that you supported me, instead of ever jumping in and offering any sort of support, you were totally team management. And then you were like, wait, how do you say Saul? You say that stupid.
4: Because you
20: in the middle of me getting lectured.
4: And then our boss goes, I know, I noticed that too. So what you do.
20: I was like, I'm here, guys. I'm at the table.
4: Okay, so I'm going to tell you to your face. No shame in the game. Just a little. When there is a W at the end of a word, you take that W and you put it at the beginning of the next word. You'll be like, I know, I saw it. I saw it.
20: That sounds like I could be in the Little Rascals.
4: Baby talk. Yeah, I noticed that.
20: Oh,
4: but
20: you know
4: she
20: what?
4: Said you say Saul. Like, you put an L at the end. I don't notice that as much.
20: It was
4: much.
20: Invigorating to be at the table as you both debated what my impediment was exactly. What? As I was getting my wrist slapped. And Donna offered no support at all. You know, yeah, maybe sometimes I take it. Was just, it was pure, it was the exact opposite of what you say always happens. And just like you always want to do, I wanted to, if I was a girl, I would go wrestle you in the schoolyard.
4: You'll be okay. I guarantee it. Can we go back to sounds for a second? Not word sounds, sure. But like, okay, so I have, just like the water feature, you're like, you don't want it to be too loud, but you want to be able to hear it. Do you think it's pretty or annoying, the sound of a wind chime? Because I have some in a box that I have not opened in a couple of years as a gift that I thought about putting on my front patio. And then I thought, is that just going to irritate people?
20: I think that's a great question. Anyone who's ever purchased a wind chime has asked this question. It's really chime dependent. It depends on how heavy are the chimes. Does any breeze make them make noise or not? I think wind chimes can be nice. I think they can be overly sensitive and they're too noisy. You ever seen the wooden chimes? Are they like clanking against each other? It's more clank, less chime.
4: Yes.
20: I kind of like
4: that. I kind of like the wood. But I've got this chime, and it was given to me as a gift when my dog passed away as a way to remember him. And so now I'm like, do I put it in a tree? Do I put it in the back where it's not going to disturb too many people?
20: I got an idea. Why don't you just test drive it for the weekend? Pull it out.
4: Okay.
20: Maybe do a day in the front, a day in the back. Look, your weekend calendar is getting all stuffed. And then you see where you like it more, or if you just want to give it to somebody else.
4: I'm not going to re-gift it. It came from a very good friend.
20: Okay, well, you'll either, I guess, hang it or keep it in a box.
4: You're right.
20: Don't let someone else get good use out of it. Why do that?
4: Okay, thank you. I'll record it, maybe. I'll record the sound for you.
1: Where talk is fun.
21: You brighten my day with the sound of your voice. You bring so much laughter and love. You're everything to me.
1: My talk. Everything entertainment.
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0: 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It's been so long. Are you back for good? 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
0: 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What gives?
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0: Awesome. I love that idea. What a great way to give back. 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
6: ABC News, I'm Brian Clark. Memorial Day commemorations today around the country, including at Arlington National Cemetery. President Trump will attend and lay a wreath. The president spent time on social media saying his proposed deal with Iran is different than President Obama's, even though the U.S. and Iran have still not agreed on what to do with Iran's nuclear material. ABC's Ian Panel in Tel Aviv says there are areas of agreement.
7: I think, actually, Iranian and Trump administration officials are, to some extent, singing from the same hymn sheet, in that they're saying, look, there has been agreement on a number of issues, and that things are proceeding well. So if you want to examine the mood music, if you like, then yes, things look better than they did.
6: And a deal could lead to the reopening of the Strait of Hormuz, as GasBuddy says drivers in at least 14 states face record-high Memorial Day weekend prices. Pope Leo today called for greater regulation of artificial intelligence throughout the world. This is ABC News.
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4: We have got our special guest on the line as part of our She Speaks series as we celebrate Women's History Month and we chat with female leaders in our community. And today we are talking to the president of Rebath, Julie York.
12: Good morning, Julie.
29: Hi.
4: Good morning.
29: Good morning.
5: How are Earlier, you? Donna described you as a cool chick. Do you like that? I thought that sounded like a pretty great way to be described.
29: Well, I mean, it's partly because she has this amazing Rev 105 coffee mug that was just sitting right out in her kitchen. And I was like, that's incredible and so jealous. And then she said that she has like all this super awesome swag from that. I mean, it was just amazing. So
4: this is an old radio station that was kind of played alternative music here in the Twin Cities. It no longer exists. And I had a friend who worked there. Thank you for recognizing
5: and by the way,
4: coolness in me.
5: Julie, I'm going to try to be professional.
29: Donna, yeah.
5: I'm going to try to be professional and treat this as a She Speaks interview because we really do want to highlight women who are change makers and business leaders and doing great things in our community. Although, just know that most of me wants to ask you what it's like inside of Donna's house, because you've been further into her inner sanctum than I ever will be. But let's take a step back. Tell us about when you came into working with Rebath and how that all came to be in your life.
29: Yeah, so we are a family business, and I know a lot of people probably see a brand like Rebath that they've heard of for, you know, years in the home improvement business and think that it's, you know, some big, you know, multi-state.
5: I thought it was like a big corporation. Yeah.
29: Yeah. So Rebath is a manufacturer that has franchisees across the country that sell their bathroom products. And so we are one of many family businesses that own and operate Rebath franchises across the country. So my mom and her husband actually started our business in home improvement here in the Twin Cities back in the mid-90s. They met, started a business, and got married all within about a year.
4: Wow.
29: And so this hasn't been like my family business forever that I've been involved in home renovation. But it's been a big part of my life for a long time. And, you know, I wasn't planning on coming to work for them or anything like that. That wasn't necessarily the direction. I actually went to the University of Minnesota, and my first job was actually at Target Corporate. Most people in their early 20s that go to school at the U, I ended up at Target Corporate, which is run by 23-year-old women, in case anyone doesn't know that or understand
4: wow.
29: that the real work is all done by, young women from the University of Minnesota and other Midwestern schools. But anyway, so it was a great place to work. But timing and everything just worked out that my mom and Dan were expanding their business. And I came to work for them. And the first 6 months of my job, no joke, I went from working at this huge company with all these people to working in a business with my mom and her husband, and that's it.
5: Wow.
29: So it was a very major, major shift. And one of the things that I did for about the first 6 months was pretty much just download songs off Napster. I didn't know what else to do with myself. You know, when you go from having a very, like, directed, you know, big job, whatever, that was a
5: right.
29: lot of focus, to, like, you know, I'm in a small business now, what do I do? And you spend that time trying to figure out where you fit in and what to do and all of that. I didn't have a job description. I didn't know, you know, what I was supposed to be doing.
4: Sure.
29: So, you know, after about 6 months, you kind of get bored and figure out what to do with yourself. And so I started, you know, basically writing my own description. And, you know, that's one of the things that I think in small business, you have to find a void and fill it. You know, whether you're going to be the entrepreneur that's starting the business, whether you're somebody that works in a small business, you got to figure out how to make yourself, like, invaluable, you know, and find mm-hmm. a way to be the person that people are relying on. And, like, that's the thing, like, at Target, if I didn't show up to work, I mean, it kind of mattered, but, like, really, no one was really going to notice if
4: right.
29: I didn't get everything done that needed to get done. It was going to get figured out. It wasn't going to be the end of Target. Whereas in a small business, like your
4: absence
29: your
4: is noticed.
5: Well, at the beginning,
29: huge.
5: You make up 33% of the workforce
4: right.
5: when you first join. So they're like, where the heck is she? Who's going to download the music today? What have you, what's one of the things you've learned? So you've had experience at Target Corporate, now with Rebath, a family business. And it is cool to make sure that people understand that just because it's a name you recognize, there are families who say, you know what, we want to go in, we want a franchise, we're putting up our own money to get invested in this. And so those are family-run businesses. What have you learned about working with your family?
29: You know, working with your family is, every day is an adventure. You know, you've got, you know, it's definitely a different thing. You know, when all your eggs are in one basket, you know, as a whole family, you're, you know, you like I said, the difference is felt. You know, if you're, you know, doing what needs to get done, everything, you know, kind of goes well. If you make a misstep or something changes, you know, there's a lot of anxiety with that. You know, when I first started, you know, my main purpose was, you know, making sure my mom had the life that she wanted. You know, I mean, that was my why, you know, if you will, and making sure that, you know, they got what they needed and all of that. And, you know, now as they've, you know, kind of gotten to that point, you know, now is, you know, about making it for your team. You know, we've expanded, you know, tremendously. We have a very large team of people, and, you know, working in a family business where your impact is so, so big, you know, you want to make sure that you're doing the right thing so that your team gets what they need. I mean, the majority of our employees and our team that works with us are homeowners themselves. You know, I want to
4: right.
29: make sure that they're in a a stage of life that they can afford, you know, their home and their families and be comfortable and confident in what they need, you know. And that's I guess one of the things that working in a small family business, you know, you get to have that and you get to feel that and create that for people.
4: Love that. Go ahead, Julie. I'm sorry.
29: Go on.
4: This is part of our She Speaks series. We're talking with Julie York of Rebath. I have a question for you because it seems to be more common now than ever before to see women run businesses that were more traditionally run by men. Have you ever run into any challenges because of that, as far as like working with subcontractors and things like that?
29: Fantastic point, and yes, I mean, it's definitely a more common industry to see, you know, men running things and stuff like that, and it definitely has been a part of my world. However, you know, again, I'm kind of those kinds of things are kind of invisible to me sometimes, and I don't really let things like that stand in my way, I guess. That's the thing is, I think that I have probably a delusional sort of confidence sometimes that just makes
5: that's the best
29: me,
5: kind.
29: You know, you know, just kind of makes me really just keep going and doing what I need to do, regardless of who's going to stand in the way. But yeah, no, it's definitely, but it's been interesting over the years. You know, we attend a lot of conferences around the country, and then with, you know, being involved in a variety of networks over the years with the different, you know, manufacturers we've worked with, and now that it's, you know, the network of Rebath, you know, franchises across the country, and the amount of women showing up at these conferences and the events increases every single year, and it's so exciting for me to see that, you know, seeing, you know, younger women and, you know, different women of all different, you know, walks of life and everything else, you know, that are coming into this business. You know, it's not always just like the daughters of the owners, you know, I mean, that's the obvious, you know, direction, but it's a lot of women that are coming at it from different angles. And it's just so exciting. Our design consultants that work for us, you know, we have 8 design consultants that go out into the home and work with families and do the, you know, help them design their projects and all that. 5 of them are women. And you know, it's definitely something that we are always looking for, you know, strong women to do the work that we do. We have, you know, 1 woman that's actually on our install team. If we could have more women on our install team, oh my gosh, it'd be amazing.
5: Donna, you should volunteer. You should bring Donna in for demo. That's how we do this.
4: Yes.
5: Hey, we want to say a huge thank you to Julie York for joining us, a part of our She Speaks series during International Women's Month, the month of March, as we celebrate women who are movers and shakers and making a big impact in our community and in the business world. And so she is a part of Rebath, full service bathroom remodeling company serving the Twin Cities and beyond. Julie, thank you so much for taking some time to be with us. And I'll connect with you on the side to find out what it's really like inside of Donna's house. Okay?
29: That was wonderful.
4: Thank you, guys.
29: It was a pleasure to be on with you. And we'll talk soon.
4: Okay.
5: Thank you, Julie.
4: Thank you.
5: If you missed any of our She Speaks series, we've got those available as podcasts. And you can see the rundown as well on our website.
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5: We'll be back live tomorrow on My Talk 107.1. Donna may have found her new third place. If you don't know what a third place is, we all have home and work, but people often have a third place. For some people, it could be church. For some people, it could be the coffee shop. For some people, it could be the gym. It's the extra place that isn't work and home where you go. You feel good. You work on yourself.
4: Yes.
5: You connect with people. You find a little peace. Donna found hers, and it is the
4: laundromat.
5: All these years it took you. First time there was a couple of weeks ago.
4: That's right.
5: And you think you may have found your new home.
4: I think this is definitely a place I'm very intrigued by. Huh? I kind of dig it. I kind of think I like it.
5: Okay, try to be less articulate, though. I feel like you're painting too colorful a picture here. What's wrong with you?
4: I don't know. I don't know what it is I like about it. Okay, I don't like the other people there.
5: Okay.
4: Okay.
5: Always, we feel like they're ruining places. Is it the productivity? Is it that you can go there and just get all of your, I'm sure, mountains of laundry done in one fell swoop? What are you doing at the laundromat? You're a single woman.
4: I know, with a washer and dryer at home.
5: It's not like you got behind with the kids' laundry and you say, you know what, I'm going to do one afternoon and get this all done. You were just there a couple of weeks ago. What did you take this time? Dish towels?
4: No, I took, okay, all right. If you really want to know the truth.
5: Yes, Your Honor.
4: So I had a little issue at home with having a backup in my basement, in my pipes.
5: A water situation.
4: Yes.
5: Okay.
4: And I have a dog, and the dog has many dog blankets and sheets that I put cover furniture with. Like, I don't let her sit on the couch unless there's a sheet on it.
5: Okay.
4: Okay?
5: Great.
4: I mean, people come over, guess what? I'm pulling that stuff off so quick, throwing it in the bathtub, and closing the shower curtain.
5: Wonderful.
4: Okay?
5: Great.
4: So there's a little glimpse into my personal life.
5: How often do you have sheets on your furniture? Like on various pieces every day?
4: Yes.
5: So your house always sort of...
4: Yeah, it looks like I have a painting job going on.
5: Like somebody just did all the prep before the painter comes in. Okay.
4: Yes.
5: All right. Great.
4: So there's, you know, it's on both couches and on my bed. And then she's got dog beds all over. I don't want to put those dog sheets and blankets into my washer because I don't want that dog hair going into my pipes.
5: Okay. Has that been proven that that's a problem?
4: Once, yes, when I had a clog.
5: And they said it must be it's the dog hair? Did they say that?
4: They didn't really say that. They just said, look at this big clump of stuff. And I said, oh, yeah, I don't know, but why take the chance is where I'm coming from. So
5: absolutely.
4: Anyway, aside from that, I also have a washer that if I put in a comforter or a certain type of blanket, it becomes imbalanced.
5: Starts to rumble.
4: Yes. And then it's like it sends an alert. Then I always have to go fix it and pull things out and rearrange them. And then it just keeps doing it.
5: Oh.
4: So I'm like, why am I dealing with this? I'm going to go to this nice laundromat where the clothes wash quicker and they dry a lot quicker.
5: Yes.
4: Because they're like these industrial.
5: Yeah, yeah. They're high-powered things.
4: High-powered. So I'm in there for like an hour. I bring my laptop. I sit on my laptop. I do some work. And then, you know, bada bing, bada boom.
5: And that's great. Done. Can you give me a laundromat update? Can you Apple Pay? Can you tap to, or are you bringing coins?
4: No, you need tokens. I brought tokens. Coins. Yes. Or you need to.
5: On that fun little token tray, you put them in and then you shove the thing in. Is that how it works?
4: It's one at a time.
5: Oh,
4: it is one at a time. So yesterday I had an issue. Stuff got stuck. But, I mean, it's very clean. The machines are very nice.
5: Did you fold there?
4: I did fold there.
5: Nice.
4: Yes.
5: And you didn't talk with anyone?
4: I talked with one gentleman because I dropped a quarter.
5: That old trick.
4: And he was like, oh, there it is. And I was like, good eyes. And he's like, well, actually, I had surgery. Who cares?
5: Anyway, no, I care.
4: Small talk.
5: Was it?
4: No, he's like 80 years old, dude.
5: Please, Donna, read the news. That does not eliminate you from being a potential suitor.
4: Okay.
5: Bill Belichick is like 100 years older than his girlfriend.
4: That is true. That is true. You make a good point. I was just there to do laundry.
5: Mm-hmm.
4: There were four other people there. And, you know, one lady was on the phone, speakerphone, the whole time.
5: Dang it.
4: I know. This guy was just staring. He was, what do you call it, raw dogging.
5: Yeah, yeah, yeah.
4: Just staring into space. Then there was another guy sitting at a table. They have little tables and chairs. Like round tables, at McDonald's, you know, how they're already like cemented into the ground.
5: Yeah.
4: Yeah, so that type of thing.
5: Cool. You could bring a checkerboard next time and play a game with someone.
4: I don't hate the idea.
5: Okay.
4: I don't hate it.
5: Sounds like you might.
4: I wouldn't mind playing backgammon.
5: I've never played backgammon, so or else I would have said that. And I clearly, I mean, hear me talk for 30 minutes and you won't think I am a chess player.
4: Right. Or we could play cards.
5: Sure, yeah.
4: Right?
5: Yeah.
4: We could do a little 500.
5: We could play spades. We could play hearts.
4: We could play any of those
5: canasta
4: games. Of course.
5: Well, that's great, Don. I'm glad you had a nice day at the laundromat. That's cool.
4: First of all, it's hard to find a laundromat. Like, I know you. There's one in your town.
5: How do you know this?
4: Because my roommate once had to use it. And I was like, oh, no, I'm going to Hopkins. I'm not going to Chaska.
5: You might want to swing out to Chaska.
4: Yeah, I heard it's very
5: nice. We're kind of hopping right now. Oh, what's that? The Eden Prairie Costco is crammed? Yeah, not my problem. I've got one in Chaska. Okay? Oh, what's that about gas prices? I just get my gas at Costco in Chaska, which is not true. I almost never do, but I bet you could save a fair amount. I spent $74 filling up my tank the other day. My wife came home and said, well, $70. That is a little...
4: That's
5: a little lot.
4: That's hard
5: it's a little
4: pill
5: lot,
4: to swallow.
5: Isn't it?
4: Yeah, it is.
5: Well, I'm glad you had the laundromat.
4: Thank you. I wear it all these years. Mm-hmm. All these years living in apartments and.
5: Do you think you'll go back soon?
4: What did I do with laundry when I lived in my apartment? Did I have anything?
5: Would you take your delicates? Your unmentionables?
4: No. No, no. This is just for big, bulky items.
5: This is commercial grade laundry.
4: Yes.
5: Needs.
4: Like I had a king sized comforter. That I brought. And I'm like, well, I'm not going to send that to, you know, the dry cleaner.
5: Sounds like you might need to get your washer fixed as well.
4: No, it's new.
5: Well.
4: It's only 3 years old, maybe. And
5: could
4: I
5: someone
4: have
5: help you fix that problem? Maybe ChatGPT could help fix the balance problem? Because is it normal rumbling? Or does it stop?
4: It stops and goes, do, do, do, do, do, do, do, do.
5: I wonder if
4: I'm like, do I live in England?
5: I love that, Donna. Very fun reference for international listeners. I wonder if maybe you're a matchbook away from fixing this problem or a little piece of wood so that it balances a little bit more.
4: Oh, you think the ground is imbalanced?
5: Well, you're saying something is imbalanced, right?
4: It's the clothes inside the washer.
5: Right, but you're not putting anything odd in there. So my first guess would be new washer, which you just told me, relatively new, nothing crazy that you're putting inside. Huh. And so there's probably an uneven ground, and I wonder if you put like a little shim of wood under there, if it might even it out a little bit. I'd at least start there. That might be wrong.
4: That didn't even occur to me. Wow.
5: Do you want me to swing by your house once a month and just say, hey, you might want to check this? What do you mean, never?
0: Where talk is fun.
1: This isn't the real world.
0: My talk. Everything entertainment.
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0: what I did wrong and what I need to work on, all I hear is that I'm not good enough, that I'm supposed to be perfect, that it's not okay to lose. 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
5: Hey, good morning. Welcome back. Welcome to hour two of the Donna and Steve extravaganza.
6: We are joined in studio now by WWE superstar LA Knight. We've started this with a little bit of a power play, which is what you want to do when you're dealing with...
7: You can update that to WWE Megastar, but go ahead.
6: Okay, yeah. Megastar.
7: You did power play me, by the way, because it was 10 seconds before, and they're like, you don't need headphones. And I'm like, headphones. Now I'm the loser without headphones. The headphoneless LA Knight here in the studio.
5: Right. Your hair looks great.
7: I can't hear it. Well, thank you.
6: Hair does look good.
7: Well, you can't mess that up.
6: It's all coming together really nicely.
7: Yeah.
6: We have a lot that we want to get to with you. Of course, SummerSlam is coming to the Twin Cities, U.S. Bank Stadium, August 1st and August 2nd. Tickets just went on sale 3.5 minutes ago. And they're going to come to see you in action.
7: That's right.
6: So it's a huge event. I would like to start by just talking to you about your voice.
7: My voice.
6: You have a really... Stay out of this, Donna.
5: I'm just here to look pretty.
7: Take it easy, Donna.
6: You have a really cool sounding voice. And when I hear your voice...
7: All right.
6: I almost feel like I get little pieces of my favorite wrestlers from years gone by in different sentences. How long did you know you had a voice that sounded as cool as it does? Good question, right, Donna?
5: Great question, Steve.
7: Wow. I would really have to be giving myself a hefty handshake to go ahead and be like, I've had a cool voice for a long time.
6: Yeah.
7: I don't, you know what? I used to serve tables in my 20s. I was a big restaurateur, if you will.
6: Mm.
7: And in that time, all the time, like every day, somebody would be like, you have a great radio voice.
6: See?
7: Now, of course, now I'm stepping on your territory.
6: Yeah,
7: here.
5: Yeah,
6: get the hell out of here.
7: But I didn't really hear the voice comparisons until, I don't know, maybe like 10 years ago or something. But yeah, that happens. And I have to imagine it's kind of just some weird conditioning that happened from watching so much wrestling as like a teenager.
6: Mm-hmm.
7: Like, I mean, I was plugged in every little, you know, VHS cassette tape or anything that I could get, you know, whether it was The Rock or Steve Austin or Ric Flair or whatever it was. And so, I don't, but also I just, you know, I'm going to deep managed voice. What do you want from
6: me?
7: That's that Kavorka, baby. Yeah.
6: You hear it, Donna?
5: I hear it.
6: He's oozing
5: it. It's very Will Arnett, a little bit of The Rock in there, too.
6: Yeah.
5: Kind of.
7: Will Arnett is my idol, of course. But
6: he's, you know, you got to go
7: I'm
6: on smartness.
7: I'm completely making that up. I couldn't even pick Will Arnett out of a lineup. Oh. And he probably couldn't pick me out of a lineup either. So I'm not, you know.
6: You guys wouldn't bug each other if you were sitting next to each other on a plane.
7: I'd be like, so what do you do?
5: Yeah. Like him. He's cool.
6: He's great. You'd love him. I like the story of you coming up in the business and the other things that you had to do in your journey.
7: Hey, don't talk about that. That's very personal.
6: Let's talk about the brawny man.
7: Yeah.
6: The one that got away.
5: Yeah.
6: What the heck? You were almost the new, like, refurbished brawny man years ago.
7: Well, yeah. I mean, the funny thing is they only show you from, like, the lips down. But yeah.
6: That's all they need.
7: Yeah. But I mean, yeah. But it's funny, yeah, I got called in as, well, I did an audition, I got called back, me and another guy, it came down to us, we did the fitting, and it's funny because then I saw the packaging, I think they've changed it since then, because I remember his chin, and I know that sounds weird, but it's because I knew that was the main part of it. And

0: I remembered seeing his chin on the packaging after that, and I was like, that son of a... And, but yeah, it came down to me and him. They picked him. And the funny thing was, Bronny, I guess, saw me talk about that in an interview, and they actually sent me a package of paper towels with my full...
1: Oh, they did.
2: Oh,
0: yeah.
2: That's
0: I have
2: cool.
0: it sitting on my shelf in my office, actually, at home. And a nice little card
1: great.
0: Just saying, like, oh, from the Bronny team, we love you, whatever, that kind of thing. So
2: you would be a good Bronny man.
0: I am a Bronny man.
2: You are. Yeah. You are a Bronny man.
0: Yeah. Well, here we go. Well,
1: see, now,
0: that's all it needs to be said. SummerSlam tickets are on sale. Goodbye, everybody.
1: Right. Good night. That was LA Night, everybody. So coming up, who was the favorite wrestler that you had? Who
0: well,
1: that
0: was the one? Depends on the time period. I mean, when I was a little kid, it was Hulk Hogan. Big-time Hulkamaniac. But I was always, you know, I was the kid that ate up all the good guys, you know, WCW, I like Sting, Sting, Hulk Hogan, Ultimate Warrior, all those guys. And then in the high school years, then it was like, oh, okay, wait a minute, Steve Austin's pretty cool, The Rock's pretty cool. And then it was like I started to have an appreciation for Ric Flair that I didn't really pick up or understand as a younger kid, where then I was like, oh, that dude's cool. So it was... all these amalgamations of these different guys where it's like, okay, I want to be like all these guys in different ways. And that kind of made me want to get into the business. And I think it was exactly a year before I got into the business was The Rock versus Hulk Hogan at WrestleMania 18.
1: What a match. What a match.
0: Exactly a year to the day before I got in the business. And that was like... Yeah, I think I definitely want to do this.
1: And that was the match where they thought that that Hulk Hogan was going to be the heel. Everybody was going to be cheering for The Rock.
2: Right, right,
1: and
2: right.
1: then very quickly in the match...
0: It was a wild environment.
1: Everything changed.
0: Yeah.
1: And it was just... I just watched that whole match a couple of weeks ago just to rewatch it. And man, was that something.
0: Even just the crowd shots. You get that energy, which, again, think about if anybody gets a chance, go on YouTube, watch WrestleMania 18, just that match with Hogan and Rock. You see those crowd shots and the reactions. That's what you're looking forward to at SummerSlam this year. I'm telling you, like,
2: cool.
0: that it's like a big party out there. And you're talking now two nights right here in Minnesota.
2: U.S. Bank.
1: It's been so long since I have been. I was at SummerSlam in Pittsburgh at the Civic Arena back in the 90s. And that was the last big pay-per-view that I went to. So I want to take my son to show him what live wrestling is like. What do you say to the people who, especially here in Minnesota, there's a deep wrestling history here in this state, even in this building matches that took place.
0: Here.
1: I'm telling you. And so for the folks who grew up with it and then they just went their own direction, what would you say to them about why now is a good time to get back in?
0: Why now is a good time? Well, I'm in it, first of all.
1: Come on.
0: So that's probably the best reason. Yeah.
1: Yeah.
0: But look, I tell you why. There's such a deep talent pool right now. But not only that, it's become so mainstream to a point where, like, there's celebrity involvement. You got Jelly Roll. The Snoop Dogg's been there. There's all kinds of different people coming in and out. But at the same time, it's the action. It's the stories. It's the drama. There's something to laugh about, cry about, get angry about, all that stuff. But at the end of the night, you're going to walk out and be like, that was a hell of a good time. I feel like I just left a party.
1: Right.
0: And that's exactly what, like, SummerSlam, they traditionally call it the biggest party of the summer, and that's exactly what it is. And it's gotten so big now that it used to be one night, now we're talking two nights.
2: Yeah.
0: And really, if you think about it, it's four nights, because we're going to be here, we're going to be doing SmackDown, probably at the Target Center, whatever the Timberwolves Arena is here. Then we're going to be doing the two nights at, U.S. Bank Stadium?
1: And then you hang around for Raw?
0: And then we do Raw the next night still. So you get an entire weekend of events here. Gigantic party. It's going to be an amazing time. And I mean, look, when you're talking about, again, just an environment where you're talking about people who haven't been in for a while or haven't seen it ever. I always use my mom as an example. She hated wrestling when I was growing up. Like, would shame my dad, because my dad and I always watched it. Like, hate it. But now, like, she go up, the first time she came to a live event, she was like, this is so fun.
2: Yeah.
0: I love this. And now she's like obsessed to the point where it's the only thing that she ever talks about. It's the only thing that she looks at online.
2: Aww.
0: Like, she's so
1: That's
0: into
1: awesome.
0: It. That is my biggest selling, where I'm like, look, if you can get her,
1: you
0: can get anybody.
2: Right. I have a really elementary question for you. Like, how, and this is going to sound so stupid, but how does one get into wrestling at the level you're at? Like, are there camps?
0: There is no stock answer to that, because there's so many different avenues to get in here now. So, like, the old school way would have been what I did, basically, which is you find a wrestling school, so to speak, or a wrestling training center, and they exist in like almost every major city everywhere.
2: That's what I was wondering. Because you don't see it. Yeah, like, you see dance studios, you know, and things like that.
0: You have no idea. They're usually in like a little warehouse somewhere.
1: Right.
2: Okay.
0: And basically, like, the way that I did it was that way, where it's like you go and you basically learn, you learn the basics of the business, and it's you know, you learn how to you know, hit the ropes and you learn the etiquette of the business and all that kind of stuff.
2: Okay.
0: But now there's so many other ends to the business where, like, you know, we will recruit collegiate athletes or professional athletes who are you know, leaving the business or whatever, or even influencers or anybody who has some sort of athletic gifts, personality, and then also is like, I really love this and I want to do this. Because the bottom line is, you can't do this if you don't love it, because you get beat up. Your body gets beaten up. It's a grind. All the traveling. Of course, I'm here doing promotion on my off day. You guys are taking up my off day.
1: Donna, I said he was going to get irritated. Yeah. This is our problem.
0: Kenny, why'd you ask me this question?
2: I'm sorry.
1: What kind of time do you guys have? Can we keep him for one more segment?
0: We have time.
1: Okay, all right. We got time, because I have a couple more questions that I'd like to get from Megastar from the WWE Universe, LA Knight, regarding a dream match. If he could go against anyone living or past, who would he like to be in the squared circle with one time? And then also a little chatter about the docuseries on Netflix, Unreal, and what he makes of that now that the we have a different
0: on that one.
1: I know, we have a different viewpoint, so we'll get into that.
0: A lot of people unhappy on that one.
1: And a little more, and he's going to give me a chest chop during the break. Maybe we'll do
2: We tried that once. I almost broke my story.
0: I'm going to give you a heart attack.
1: We'll be back with LA Knight. Stay there, Donna and Steve.
0: Yeah.
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4: 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How about Frank Zappa and Gail Zappa? Their three children are Moon Unit, Dweezil, and Diva Muffin.
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6: Diva Muffin.
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5: 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It plays great.
4: What's the one next to it? Dweezil.
5: Dweezil.
4: And don't mind Moon Unit.
5: 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You still there? 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Moon Unit's not moving.
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7: Hey, it's Dr. Megan from Holistic Health with Dr. Megan. 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
2: All right, we're back. Good morning. It's the Donna and Steve Show. We got a special guest in the studio.
0: Hi, everybody. We're back.
1: Here he is. Mega star from the WWE Universe, LA Knight, is in the building. And I don't want to overstep my bounds, but I think, obviously, I feel it. I think he's feeling it. You would sense a new best friendship that is growing between you and I, yes?
0: Well, we've known each other for so long, so I mean, it's built in.
1: It's happening at light speed. Donna, stay out of
2: there. Sorry. I don't even know why I'm here.
1: Donna was really nervous that I was just going to be fanboying too much, but look at how composed I'm being. Yeah. How I'm like a journalist in this interview.
0: He's the picture of composure.
2: Yes, thank you. Yes.
0: Yeah, yeah.
1: Also,
0: Donna, on the other hand, she's doing a little much right now.
1: During the commercial
0: calm
1: break.
0: Calm down over there, Donna.
2: I'm sorry.
1: I hope the cameras were still rolling.
2: Everybody.
1: Yeah, Donna.
2: All right.
1: LA Knight. We came in a jacket, which I thought was nice and professional. And then for some reason, and I think it's actually a pretty good temperature in here, but he did something that I've seen him do in an interview before, which is midway through as a power play. He took his jacket off and just so happened to only have a tank top on underneath. So now the gun show is going on.
0: That you think there's a methodology to this other than the fact that I just run hot. I'm a hot boy. What do you want from me?
1: Jeez.
0: Anyway, when you're carrying guns, they run hot.
1: That's right.
2: You guys, don't forget tomorrow, Mall of America, 1 o'clock. You're
0: going to
2: be there.
1: You better not. You're going to be there.
0: Yeah. Oh, well, yeah. Sure, somebody better remind me.
2: Yes. Make sure you show up.
0: Yeah.
2: Have you checked out the Hulk Hogan docuseries?
0: I did, actually. Yeah, I was very curious. So, look, Hulk Hogan, Terry Bollea, very polarizing figure. Yeah. I have my own, like, kind of conflicting feelings about him, but as far as Hulkamania, Hulk Hogan, the character itself, I think a net positive and in a way a huge influence on my life and my career. I don't think I'd be doing what I'm doing today if not for him. So in that regard, I was very interested to see everything that was in there, and It really digs into some things. On that last one, it's a bit of a tearjerker from time
2: to
0: time.
2: Yeah, for sure.
1: Yeah, it ends on a pretty emotional note. We both watched it and really liked it.
2: Yeah.
0: Not that I actually cry or anything. That's not.
2: No,
3: you're
2: like Chuck Norris.
0: I'm a man.
1: That's right. Now, let's talk about another thing happening on Netflix. I heard you say once that you were talking about doing promos and sort of a little bit of what went into it. And you said, you know, I don't really like to peel back the curtain. So now, fast forward. The Unreal docuseries.
0: Peel back the curtain, then, is what you're going to say, right?
1: Well, I'm thinking what WWE did, despite what your feelings might have been on the matter, they didn't just peel the curtain back. They ripped the curtain off the rod, and they have shown all WWE fans how the sausage gets made. What do you feel about the access that fans now have to how events come together in the WWE?
0: I love this setup. He's trying to pull me in here.
3: I'm just asking.
0: Let me go ahead and say some stuff here.
3: Yes.
0: Look, I do believe that. Look, everybody knows the deal. They know what we do. They know it's entertainment. But at the same time, I don't want to know how every magic trick is done. I still want there to be a mystique. I want there to be something. So in my opinion, I'm against it in that regard. At the same time, I can see some merit to it, to being like, hey, yeah, look, here is how difficult this thing is to do and to put on and all that stuff. Because it is incredibly difficult, not from a physical perspective, but also just from the mental aspect of putting everything together as well, and even, I guess, an emotional aspect. There's a point where I feel like, especially when something is so fresh, if you're talking about stuff that just happened 6 months ago, I don't know, opening up that kind of stuff is like, well, wait a minute, that's still almost happening now. Whereas if you talk about something 5, 10, 15 years ago, I don't know, that feels a little more safe, I guess.
1: Yeah, I know what you mean. The proximity to when the thing happens starts to alter a little bit the experience, almost like retroactively.
0: Hey, remember that blood feud? Just kidding.
1: Yeah, that's exactly right. Oh, they were chatting about it right beforehand. It's this interesting balance. But I tell you what, when people go to the events, whether that docuseries is out, whether they know how it all comes together, it looks like everybody locks in like we do at a movie. When we go to see a movie,
0: suspend your disbelief. You want your favorite character to win. You want your favorite character to overcome the odds and all that kind of stuff. And you just want to see say some cool one-liners or whatever that is.
1: Yeah. I'm your booker now. I get to book you in any dream match with anyone.
3: No, we're buddies. Remember, we're best friends.
0: I'm sorry. Yeah, go ahead.
1: I signed a long contract. We're in this for the long haul, you and me.
0: It was just my reflex. I can't help it.
1: Dream match with anyone, living or dead. Who would you like to be in the ring with just one time?
0: Stock answer, I guess, would be, if we're going to really go down that route, it'd have to be Hogan, Flair, Rock, Austin, one of those guys. Honorable mention, Mr. Perfect, Ted DiBiase, who I actually did get to share a ring with. I at least get to punch him in his mouth.
1: Which is great.
0: he also got to put the $1 million ring away. Yeah. But as far as I'm concerned, a dream match for me is whoever is the world champion or the WWE champion. That's who I want. That's not a particular person. That's a person. That's whoever is holding the title at the time. So for me, that's all I want. That's all I'm looking for.
1: To that end, and going back quickly to Unreal, as we have a few minutes, as everyone knows, we have a hard out at 10:26.
0: Hard out. What does that mean?
1: Just go with it. People love it. It gets them excited. can you petition for yourself?
0: What is time?
1: Backstage.
0: Yeah.
1: Like with Triple H. H, the man calling all the shots. Can you petition and say, hey, can we grab coffee? I really want a shot at the belt. Like, how do you petition for yourself?
0: I have plenty of meetings. Well, you know what? If I'm honest, I try and stay out of everybody's hair for the most part because I don't want to just be, knocking the door down every week. But there are occasions where we'll have meetings and stuff, and I'll bring up concerns, questions, this, that, whatever. I try not to make it too often. But, it happens from time to time, sure.
1: Yeah.
0: Try not to be a bother, you know what I mean? But at the same time, maybe I need to bother a little more. I should bother every week.
1: You should bother,
2: What do you do for fun?
0: Nothing.
2: This is your fun.
0: I don't know. It depends. Sometimes I like to play basketball. I used to play poker, but all my poker guys all kind of fell off.
1: Yeah.
0: I hang out with my dogs a lot.
1: What kind of dogs do you have?
0: I have a big golden retriever and a little mutt girl. I don't know exactly what she is, but she's the sweetest little girl ever. Mm. She barks at everything that moves, but once you get inside the fortress of
1: the inner sanctum,
0: she's the sweetest little girl ever.
2: Names.
0: Herman and Reese. Herman is the big golden retriever.
3: Yes.
0: And little Reese PC is my little mutt girl.
2: Awesome. Yeah.
1: Did you name the dog Herman?
0: Yeah.
1: Great.
0: Yeah. I don't, my ex-girlfriend and I, for some reason, like, at some point, all golden retrievers became Hermans, and I don't remember why.
2: Really?
0: I cannot remember why at all, but for some reason, then when we got one, he was Herman.
1: Oh, that is awesome. Fantastic. Well, I'm guessing, based on where this has started and how this has gone, I'm probably running in at some point during SummerSlam and helping you out. That's my guess.
0: Running in?
1: That's my guess.
0: Where are you running into?
1: I'm from the back. I'm going to run in from the back, and I could help you.
2: Into the ring.
1: Yeah.
0: Into the ring.
1: I can help you. Look at me.
0: No, security's going to get you. You're not coming. Sorry.
2: Yeah.
1: He's LA Knight.
0: No.
1: Yeah. WWE megastar. You can see him tomorrow at the Mall of America.
0: That is correct.
2: Rotunda.
0: We'll be doing a little Q&A, a little bit of surprise.
2: Oh,
0: you never know what's going to happen.
1: Yeah, there's going to be some stuff around Nick Universe. I keep your eyes peeled starting around noon, and that'll go up until 2.
0: If you guys want to bring me gifts, we're in the mall. I'm a size large t-shirt, maybe even an extra large, size 13 shoe.
1: What's your hat size? Because there's a bunch
0: hats,
1: of lids.
0: I have no idea. I almost never wear a hat. But you guess, and I'll take it.
1: All right.
2: Well, with that hair, why would you? Okay. I mean, right?
0: Don't hide the hair.
1: Don't hide that. No, not at all.
0: Donna, I think you like my hair.
2: I like your
0: hair
2: a lot.
0: That's a second comment about my hair.
2: I'm sorry. Because, you know, the hats and the headphones,
0: through my hair?
2: A little bit, okay. A little.
1: SummerSlam tickets are available now. It's happening August 1st and 2nd at U.S. Bank Stadium. It's a hard out, everyone. L.A. 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
9: When I was diagnosed with Hodgkin lymphoma, I had so many questions. 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
13: ABC News, I'm Brian Clark. Good news from emergency workers in Southern California. They say the pressure in a damaged chemical tank is dropping, and that means the threat of a catastrophic fireball is no longer present. About 50,000 people have been ordered to evacuate, and that presented challenges for some of them.
14: There were a few places that popped up, but they didn't allow to have pets, and I have my cat with me.
13: So far, those evacuation orders remain in place. President Trump will lay a wreath and deliver remarks at Arlington National Cemetery as he commemorates Memorial Day. On social media earlier, he said the deal he's negotiating with Iran will be the opposite of President Obama's agreement. Any deal could reopen the Strait of Hormuz, and that could help reduce gas prices, as Memorial Day weekend gas prices at their highest in 4 years. Pope Leo today called for greater regulation of artificial intelligence. He said the technology must be disarmed. This is ABC News.
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0: The Donna and Steve Show. I am the Donna. He is the Steve.
1: Hey, everyone.
0: Hey.
1: I read a headline this morning, Donna, and I wondered if you had an opinion on it. The headline reads, "Menopause is coming for millennials, and they are embracing it." Now, I decided to read this and just wanted to figure out, like, why are we talking about this? Isn't just menopause just sort of a given part of a woman's life? Maybe so, but they're saying that the attitude around it is changing, where millennials are going in a little bit more eyes wide open. So, by the way, if we need reestablishing our generations here, millennials, they're saying at age 30 to 45 right now. And people are saying that they have so much more knowledge about it now going into it. And so they're being really proactive about it. I guess they're talking a lot. The article goes into quite a bit about hormone therapy, which I don't know a ton about, but I guess a lot of women have been using in perimenopause and menopause.
0: Yeah, it's so funny. We were just talking about this whole thing this morning on my walk. Oh. We were just talking about hormones.
1: Really?
0: And hormone therapy. Yeah.
1: Interesting. Well, they're saying that basically generations before, so maybe the Gen Xers, but more so the boomers, I don't know if maybe, and I'm a dude, so obviously I'm not really a super expert on any of this stuff, but I don't know if maybe generations in the past, menopause just came, perhaps not talked about much before that, then you just started feeling all of these weird symptoms during perimenopause or menopause, and just kind of gritted your teeth and tried to get through it, where now these millennials, I guess, are doing a lot of research on it ahead of time. There are books out about it geared toward millennials saying, hey, this symptom and this symptom and this symptom might actually not be the things that your doctor might tell you, but they could actually just be part of perimenopause.
0: Right.
1: And then there could be hormone therapy that helps to offset this. I have no idea what hormone therapy is, by the way. So half of this is a language I don't speak. What do you make of this? Did you know a lot about like perimenopause and menopause going
0: on? No, because your doctors don't really. I think I've mentioned this before. I talked to my doctor about it and she's like, they don't really teach us about menopause in medical school. She's like, they just kind of gloss over it. So the answer is no. I didn't know a whole lot of it. I know my mom had a hysterectomy when I was like 17 because of menopausal symptoms and things that were getting out of control. I have friends who are on progesterone, which is like a patch that you could put on your stomach.
1: I was reading about a patch this morning. Yeah. I had not known about the patch.
0: And I had a friend say to me, well, you're doing all the hormone stuff, right? I go, I am doing zero hormone stuff. I'm just living through it and just working my way through it. Huh. You know, and there's like pros and cons. I have a lot of cancer in my family, and there is a small risk, you know, of cancer, just like there is with birth control pills and things like that and smoking and blah, blah, blah. So I opted not to do hormone replacement therapy, which is usually like a little piece of, right. You know how your dog gets chipped?
1: Yeah.
0: It's usually like a little piece of like rice-sized something that goes under your skin.
1: Oh, interesting. Because I also read in this article there are some like hormone, there are creams.
0: Yes.
1: As well, learning about these creams.
0: You could do that instead of the patch.
1: There is a book called, Lauren Tettenbaum wrote a book called Millennial Menopause. And she said, millennials have been called the entitled generation. And call us entitled because we are entitled to quality health care.
0: Sure.
1: I hope and expect that we won't be told just to suck it up and ignore it, which is very much the way of previous generations, particularly when you get to the boomer generation, Donna. Isn't it that, I mean, we've talked about that a lot before, where that was the, oh, you're throwing up? Tough. Well, wipe your mouth off and go to work.
0: Yeah.
1: You have a job.
0: It's funny and you say that.
1: We think that there could be maybe a blending of those generations.
0: A hybrid.
1: Yeah, because each one brings its own certain something. So anyway, I love the title, Millennial Menopause. I like alliteration. So that book is out there. I'm just telling you.
0: Okay. Thank you, Steve.
1: There
0: so
1: you go.
0: So kind of you
1: I hope
0: to
1: everybody's
0: connect with the female audience.
1: Yes. Maybe I'm going through perimenopause, right? I have a man cycle.
0: Sure.
1: I should have stopped a sentence or two ago.
0: That's correct.
1: I want to let you all know about maybe a little workaround on Amazon. If you've ever tried to return an item and it says this item is not eligible for a return. I recently purchased cologne. Okay. I got Acqua di Gio by Armani, and I got their Eau de Parfum, not the Eau de Toilette.
0: Okay.
1: I get it on a nice sale, which was great. And I had tried it before at stores, and it was great. I could, like, the next day, I was, like, still smelling it on my skin. I'd been thinking about this cologne, Donna, for 2 months. I'm going to get this. I finally get it. I spray it. I can't smell it. I couldn't smell. And then I sprayed again. Couldn't smell. I then had my wife. I was like, hey, smell this. Can you smell? And she's like, yeah, boy, it's just so light, though. And that anything from Acqua di Gio used to be a lot stronger. Well, I go, I click, and it says item not eligible for return. And I was like, okay, bummer. That's usually the case with
0: cologne. How much was it?
1: It was $108 on sale, normally $155.
0: Okay.
1: So then it said, do you want to ask another question? How can we help resolve this issue? I go through and there's an AI prompt, a little chat bot that comes up. And I started talking to it and I said, it was a bummer why the product didn't live up to the quality that I thought it would, blah, blah, blah. About four questions later, they said, you don't have to return this item. We would like to offer you the full amount in return. So I kept the cologne and they gave me all of my money back.
0: How'd that happen?
1: Just by going through the prompt. After it tells you you can't return it, then just go through the prompt with their AI chatbot and keep answering questions. And it might say, here, we're just going to give you your money back.
0: Wow, way to go, Steve.
1: I got free cologne.
0: That's nice. Are you going to wear it?
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3: Another thing about Kesha we found out is she is geosexual.
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3: I think you'll be okay.
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3: She's pretty much celibate unless she's in Italy. 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
3: 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So I'll be honest, maybe I'm a geosexual.
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3: And to be honest, I'm not even having sex in Minneapolis. 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
4: Yeah, she knows that one.
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0: That's cool. Dan and Shay are great. Good luck. Welcome back. Thank you for listening to our show. It's the Donna and Steve show.
1: Hi, everyone.
0: Hi, we got some studies.
1: Okay.
0: What shall we begin with?
1: Let's get ticks out of the way. Let's not spend a lot of time on ticks.
0: Okay. All right. Tick bites have surged, even sending quite a lot of people to the ER. I have neighbors who have found ticks on them. I have been working in my garden, didn't even think to check for ticks. I probably have one on me as we speak.
1: Yep. I've had two ticks on me so far this year.
0: What were you doing? Where were you?
1: I did mow the lawn. You know, we have some like weeds down at the base of the property.
0: Sure.
1: The property. It sounds like I have acreage. I like saying that. But, you know, they could have jumped on there. Although my sister, who has not done yard work, she has had a couple on her. She had one on her the other night. And then just yesterday, she found one in her ear.
0: Ah! What do you mean in her ear?
1: I mean in her ear. That's all I know. Her kid said my mom just found a tick in her ear.
0: We have to start spraying. Are you spraying your body?
1: No, I haven't been spraying my body. I did pass in my neighborhood, though, a sign that said tick shield, something like that. So people know that ticks are out, and it feels like, yeah, you want to get some sort of a tick prevention situation. It's really the surge in these trips to the ER has happened in parts of the Midwest, Minnesota, Wisconsin, maybe a little bit of Michigan, Pennsylvania, New York, the New England area, also like hammered.
0: The whole East Coast, upper East Coast looks pretty bad. Northeast, pretty.
1: I like Upper East better than Northeast. I like that.
0: Thank you.
1: It felt fun. Anyway, do get checked though if you got a tick and he's been embedded in you.
0: Ah!
1: I think you want to check. Lyme disease is a real situation.
0: God.
1: It's an infection. It's caused by bacteria that can be carried by infected ticks. Tick bites, especially those from black-legged ticks, are the most common way that these germs spread to humans. Like, okay, we're already dealing with hantavirus.
0: Right. Like,
1: my kids
0: come
1: home every day and they ask me about hantavirus. And I'm like, I don't know, guys. I once accidentally called it rodentia.
0: Yeah, and you make your kids eat Thanksgiving dinner out in the garage. Nice. That's where you catch it.
1: Is it garage-based, largely?
0: I just think that mice get in and out of the garage quite a bit.
1: You know what? I'm going to say this, a vulnerable moment the other day. I had to ask the internet, can you get hantavirus from exposure to rabbit poop? And here's what the internet taught me. First and foremost, despite what I thought in that moment, a rabbit despite their teeth, not a rodent.
0: Okay.
1: Did you know that?
0: Guess I never thought about it.
1: I sort of thought, oh, I think that might be rodent-based. And then I thought that there was so much rabbit poop. We have so much rabbit poop in our front planter. If you ever wondered, what do rabbits do during the winter? I can tell you, they just poop. It's a poop festival.
0: Deer, too. I have a lot of deer poop in my yard.
1: And I was like, can I get it from exposure? I was okay. I was fine.
0: You're fine. Everything is fine.
1: They're not rodents.
0: Tick, somebody had sent us an email and said, rubbing alcohol on a Q-tip, just put it on the tick on your body and it will remove its head from your skin.
1: Oh, okay.
0: It'll just remove itself and then you can, either that or I think she said nail polish remover.
1: How is it that you can't squeeze a tick to death?
0: I don't know.
1: How is that possible?
0: I don't know. I don't want to think about that. That grosses me out. Don't. What are you doing?
1: I'm looking it up. I need to figure out the reason why.
0: Okay.
1: You should never try to squeeze or crush a tick. Squeezing their bodies can force their infectious bodily fluids backward into your bloodstream.
0: Great.
1: Significantly increasing the risk of contracting tick-borne illnesses.
0: So you just, I was taking, lighting a match and putting it on the tick.
1: Yes, I remember that being an old school trick.
0: But
1: a tick trick.
0: I think alcohol will do it.
1: I don't mean to curse any of us.
0: But?
1: I haven't seen really a lot of mosquitoes yet.
0: Oh, there's so many gross swarms of
1: the gnats. I walked through a male gnat mating ritual ball the other day. I just said, hey, fellas, good luck out there.
0: Yeah. You know what? You know what just hatched? All the dragonflies.
1: Oh.
0: They were everywhere over the weekend. A hundred of them. It was just crazy. Anyway.
1: Just be safe out there.
0: Yeah.
1: Now this.
0: Okay.
1: There is a study that I find crazy. 21% of people never lock the bathroom door, even when guests are over. Friends, you're flying too close to the sun here. This random online poll said, do you lock your bathroom door? 34% said they always lock the bathroom door. Hear, hear. 32% say they lock it only if guests are over. 21% say they never lock it, even if the guests are over. 11% of these absolute savages claim that they don't even shut the door.
0: Okay, well, that's not okay. I don't normally lock the bathroom door. Now, if I were having a party, which is highly unlikely, I would lock the door. But if I just had a couple of people over, I'll just be like, I'll be right back. I got to go use the bathroom. I already declared that the bathroom will be occupied. I'm not going to worry about locking it. And I also have a stupid pocket door on my main bathroom.
1: Oh, no.
0: I know.
1: It doesn't even lock?
0: It locks, but...
1: Lock it, Donna.
0: It's flimsy. I'm not going to lock it. I'm going to leave it a crack open.
1: Say crack. Close the crack, Donna.
0: Do you know when I was, when I was a kid, my mom used to yell at me for locking the bathroom door. Like, she'd go to open the door while I'd be in the bathroom, and I'm like, I'm in here. And she's like, don't lock the door. And I'm like, well, clearly you were just going to barge in. She's like, leave the door unlocked in case something happens and there's an emergency and, you know, that.
1: I do understand a little that parent approach. I do get that.
0: Yeah. Like, you know, if you're taking a bath or something, you want to make sure, you know.
1: I'll end with these two things. A, I think you should always lock the door. Maybe I'm saying this like a parent where I just need to keep their little hands that reach for the doorknob and you just don't want to be caught with your pants down, literally.
0: Okay.
1: And also, always turn the vent on. Just when you enter, turn the vent on. When you leave, turn the vent on.
0: You know what sucks is when you don't have a vent. My cabin didn't have a vent. So it would be like, oh, no.
1: That's odd.
0: That's unfortunate, right?
1: Okay. I want to be done.
0: We're done.
2: Where talk is fun.
3: Why would I want to stop? It brings me joy and happiness.
2: My talk. Everything entertainment.
1: Hi, friends. Hey, what's up? 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We brought the kids. If you have kids, grandkids, nieces, nephews, you might be surprised at how much they're going to like a night out at Chanhassen Dinner Theaters. 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
0: I want to be just like a king. Hey guys, welcome back to the show. It is Donna, it is Steve, it is time to play a little game.
31: It's time to go to college.
32: It's time to attend the College of Pop Culture Knowledge. And here's your host, Jason Stormer.
33: I want to see how smart you are.
0: Jason Stormer is taking a phone call as we speak. I am getting completely, what's the word I'm looking for? Creamed?
1: Hammered. Obliterated?
0: Obliterated.
1: Destroyed?
0: Destroyed.
1: Overcome?
0: Beaten?
1: Yeah. You're losing bad.
0: I'm losing so bad. I'm like 40 points behind, I think.
5: And welcome back to the College of Pop Culture Knowledge, everybody. Yay. It's Donna Valentine with her 154 points, taking on Steve Patterson with his 197 points. It's a 43-point lead for Steve going into the Memorial Day weekend. And we have your lifeline on the line, Donna. We're going to Circle Pines. We're saying good morning once again to Gerg.
0: Hey, Gerg. What's going on?
8: Oh, you know, touring to northern Minnesota.
0: Oh, nice.
1: Gerg, what are you doing for... Hey, Gerg, a two-part question. What do you have any Memorial Day weekend plans? And also, do more people cook out on the Sunday of Memorial Day weekend because you're not working on Monday, or do they do it on Monday?
8: I have no idea what other people do, okay. And I'm probably just going to relax for the weekend.
1: All right. Okay. Chill out, Gerg.
0: Yeah, Gerg. What a
1: response. I have no idea what other people do. That's a cool response. Gerg, that's great, man. Gerg, I never asked you, man. How old are you, brother?
8: I am 53.
1: Wow.
8: And I did have a suggestion, you know, the other day you're talking about the sea hag there.
1: Yes.
8: You need to get somebody to make a silhouette. You know, you see the Sasquatches in the people's yard all over the place. You need to Blind Talk sea hag one of those.
1: Donna, I'm trying to figure this out. That's great, Gerg. Donna was referencing, she was watching this sea hag show, and then she was nervous and had to turn
0: it's
1: lights
0: called
1: on.
0: Widow's Bay. Yes.
1: And there's a sea hag in it, and she got nervous that it was going to come and get her in the middle of the night. She had to turn lights on.
0: Last night, I was afraid again, too. I was like, if I hang my hand out of the covers, forget it. That's how she rolls. That's when she gets you.
1: Did you reference...
8: need to brace it to make the silhouette sea hag, Bytok sea hag.
1: Did you reference yourself as the sea hag, Donna?
0: No, Phil did.
1: Phil did. Okay. Well, that has clearly stuck. And so, we could work on that. All right. Thank you, Gerg. Gerg, let us go over to producer Stormer and find out what today's topic is.
5: All right. Well, for our topic for the game today, well, this actress who appeared on the show The Madison, one of the newest Taylor Sheridan shows, shared that the working conditions actually on the set of this show were pretty grueling. Apparently, there was no bathroom. There was not even an outhouse, no air conditioning, no plumbing, really nothing at all. In fact, she said that she had to relieve herself in the bushes. Mm. That actress is Michelle Pfeiffer. We're doing Michelle Pfeiffer trivia today.
1: All right.
0: Okay.
1: Gerg, do you fancy yourself a Michelle Pfeiffer

0: played this villain in Batman Returns?
1: Catwoman.
0: She appeared in this 1983 Al Pacino movie.
1: Oh, 1983?
0: Yes, ma'am.
1: I'm just going to say Casino. That's not right.
0: And she starred alongside this actor in the 1995 movie, The Age of Innocence.
1: Oh, I love that movie. The British guy, Anthony Hopkins. That's not right, but that's what I got. That's all I got, okay?
0: All right, time is up. Let's bring Gerg back into the conversation. All right, Gerg, you heard my Michelle Pfeiffer questions. You heard Donna's answers. Would you like to change any of Donna's answers?
2: No, I got to go with them. I didn't hit any of the things I would know.
1: Number two is not right. That was Sharon Stone. But, oh, son of a gun.
0: I realized what it was, didn't you?
1: Son of a
0: gun. Don't say it, though. Don't say it. Don't say it.
1: Dang
0: All right,
1: it.
0: Thank you so much, Gerg. I'm putting you on hold one more time.
1: Dang
0: Let's
1: it.
0: Bring Steve back into the room now. Come on back, Steve.
1: Hey, Alrighty. Steve.
3: All right, I'm ready.
0: Okay. All right, Michelle Pfeiffer trivia. Here we go, Steve. Question number one. Michelle Pfeiffer played this villain in Batman Returns.
3: She played Catwoman.
0: She appeared in this 1983 Al Pacino movie.
3: Scarface.
0: And she starred alongside this actor in the 1995 movie, The Age of Innocence.
3: Richard Gere, I think that's wrong. I think, say the first one again.
0: She played this villain in Batman Returns.
3: You know what, I'm going to stay with Catwoman. I think Halle Berry played Poison Ivy.
1: I'm so mad.
3: I had Poison Ivy on my butt once when I was a kid.
1: You know what?
3: Oh, what?
1: I hate when I realize an answer after the fact, and then you know it. That really makes me mad.
0: That's tough.
3: That is tough, Donna. But let's see how we did. Maybe you won.
0: Yeah.
3: I didn't feel great about my answers.
0: Yeah, you never know.
1: All right.
0: All right, let's bring Gerg back in here. Let's see who gets to spin the wheel.
3: What up,
0: question
3: Gerg?
0: Number one. Michelle Pfeiffer played this villain in Batman Returns. You all said Catwoman. Correct answer is
1: meow.
0: Catwoman is correct.
3: Okay, good.
0: Halle Berry did play Catwoman in a 2004 standalone movie, if I'm not mistaken, but Michelle Pfeiffer played Catwoman before her.
3: And Uma Thurman played Poison Ivy,
0: Precisely.
3: I think. Okay.
0: Precisely. There you go.
3: You know, I kind of do miss Storm of the... Donna, give us a moment.
0: Yes,
3: I love The Dark Knight. It's like my favorite movie of all time. I love what they did with that. Mm-hmm. That being said, when you watch one of those Clooney... or Val Kilmer Batman's, the over-the-top colors, the comic bookiness of it, is there's something to be appreciated there and enjoyed when you watch it.
0: Oh, yeah.
1: I agree.
0: The set designers absolutely had a field day with those movies, and they're so fun to look at. And now that we are going into this next era of DC, I'm hoping that we get some of that with the new Batman. I think with the Robert Pattinson Batman movies, it's still going to stay dark and broody, but I'm hoping James Gunn, with whatever Batman he chooses, is going to, you know, add a little color, as Donna Valentine would say.
3: Well, and he did some of that with Superman, with the new Superman movie.
0: Exactly.
3: That had a little more of leaning into the colors and all that. Anyway.
0: Yes.
3: All right, moving on.
0: All right, question number... Donna, you can come back into the conversation.
1: Hi, how's it going? Oh, thank you so much.
0: Oh, we missed you terribly. All right, question number two. Michelle Pfeiffer appeared in this 1983 Al Pacino movie. Donna and Gerg, you said Casino. Steve, you said Scarface.
1: That's what I meant.
0: Okay. Correct answer is Scarface, Steve. You got it.
3: Donna, you said the movie was Pacino?
1: No, Casino.
3: Casino. Oh.
1: I just needed a placeholder to hold it there. And then I thought, was it Scent of a Woman?
3: Hoo-ah.
1: Dang it.
0: Take a flamethrower to the College of Pop Culture Knowledge.
3: That's right.
0: All right, question number three with Steve in the lead. Michelle Pfeiffer starred alongside this actor in the 1995 movie The Age of Innocence. Donna and Gerg, you said Sir Anthony Hopkins. Steve, you said Richard Gere. The correct answer is... Daniel Day-Lewis. You guys both got it wrong, but what this does mean is Steve is your winner today in the Michelle Pfeiffer edition of the College of Pop Culture Knowledge.
1: Sorry, Gerg.
3: Thanks, everyone.
2: Ooh.
3: Gerg, it's all good, though, bro. Hey, Gerg. What's for lunch today, do you think? Do you know what you're eating for lunch today?
2: I have made some bologna sandwiches because I'm driving from right now from

0: Naples to Alexandria.
1: Hey, Gerg, follow-up and final question. Are you aware of other deli meats that are now available besides bologna?
0: I am, but, you know, they cost a lot.
2: Okay. Yeah, yep, they are very expensive. That you're that absolutely
1: so
2: right about that.
1: Oh, that
3: like salami, my goodness.
1: Even if you get like a pound of like cracked pepper turkey, it's like they're running your credit.
2: Yeah.
1: It's a lot, man.
3: Don't get me started on roast beef right now.
1: Mm. Oh, boy. Okay. Well, Gerg, it sounds like you got quite the sitch lined up for lunch.
0: Yeah. So I guess I'll spin the wheel and hope for a whammy.
2: That's right, Gerg.
1: Yeah, spin it, baby.
3: Or get big spin, Gerg. Let's hear it.
0: While it's spinning, you can give us an update on your trees, Steve. We haven't heard that for a while.
1: Absolutely.
3: All right, let's
0: back into it.
3: Whoa! Big spin from Gerg. Here we go. And today's game for Steve Patterson was worth 5 points today going into Memorial Day weekend, which means Steve has officially hit the 200 mark. He is at 202 points. Don is at 154.
1: Oh, dang. You know what's funny about this game? About 3 weeks ago, I think I was down by around 15.
3: Yeah, you were.
1: And we were
2: like,
1: talking
2: this is
1: about
2: unprecedented.
1: How many whammies I was getting. Anyway, this is all turned out.
2: Right.
1: Well, Gerg, we love you. Thank you, buddy, for calling in. We look forward to talking to you again. Have a great weekend, okay?
0: Yep, always a pleasure. Take care.
2: Bye.
1: I'll tell you what Gerg strikes me as. A real nice guy.
2: Yeah.
1: And, you know, I could talk to nice people for a long time.
2: Aw, that's sweet.
1: You know, I feel like I could share a park bench with him or something, and we could just, like, chit-chat.
2: That's sweet. And feed the pigeons, maybe.
1: Mm-hmm. Yes.
3: Talk about how life's a box of chocolates.
2: Yeah.
1: When should I show my kids Forrest Gump?
3: How old are they again?
1: I got a 15 and a 13. Oh, I have a 10 and a 6 as well.
3: I think the older ones are definitely ready.
1: Yeah. Yeah.
2: Will they get all the references, though?
1: You know, what do you mean?
2: You know, there's a lot of references to pop culture, like the smiley face and, right?
3: Yeah, JFK.
2: Yeah.
1: Yeah, I don't know. I mean, I did. I was, you know, I did kind of when I watched it in 1994. I think I was only, what, 10 or 11 when I saw it.
2: Okay.
1: When I saw
2: with
1: it.
2: Sally Field, your favorite.
1: Oh, okay.
2: All right, real quick.
1: Tiebreaker, bonus, onesies.
3: Here we go. All right, so this is the name of Michelle Pfeiffer's superhero character in the Marvel Cinematic Universe. Trust me. This character's name is also the name of this insect. Common species of this insect include yellow jackets.
2: Donna. This would be wasp lady person.
1: Show me wasp lady person.
3: You got the first word right, which was wasp, which means you are getting an extra point, Donna. You desperately needed it. You got 155 points.
2: All right.
3: Steve has 202.
2: Dang it, Steve. That's incredible. Morning, sunshine.
4: What is the girl turkey? Is she a Tammy? What is she? We'll call her Tammy.
5: Tammy?
4: I know the guy is a Tom. What's the girl? What's the lady?
5: Tammy?
4: I don't know. What is she? What's her name?
6: A hen.
4: Oh, it's not fun. This is what the mating dance looks like. She's just laying there. She's like, fine.
5: Mount me.
4: But this is what's happening outside of the animal community. There are two teenagers standing nearby. And I'm like, do not talk to that turkey. That turkey's like, do not interrupt me right now. I am about to get freaky with this gal.
5: With this.
4: And they're making noises at him. I'm like, you are going to get your eyes pecked out. I almost pulled over to admonish these kids.
5: Yeah.
4: Leave them alone.
5: Don't cluck block.
4: Don't Don't.
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0: It is the final stretch of the Donna and Steve show. Oh, I didn't really want to do this story, but we have to. In case you have not already heard, NASCAR's Kyle Busch passed away yesterday. He was only 41 years old.
1: This is a shocking story.
0: So shocking.
1: Came out of nowhere. TMZ is reporting that, according to a 911 call, he had been coughing some blood the day before his death and was struggling to breathe, was feeling very hot, feeling like he was going to pass out. He was in a like a simulator, like a NASCAR simulator sort
0: of
1: thing.
0: Sure, yep.
1: Doing some training. And then, yeah, passed one day later.
0: Unbelievable.
1: He yeah.
0: Also, there was one race where it ended. He was struggling with like a cold and sinus issues on May 10th in upstate New York.
1: Mm-hmm.
0: And it was worsened by the intense G-forces and elevation changes. And so he radioed his crew toward the end of the race to ask for a doctor to be ready with a shot for him.
1: Yeah.
0: Yeah, this is just terrible, terrible. He has two kids.
1: I know. Oh, wife. Gosh, my heart broke when I saw the photo of his family. I just thought, oh, gosh.
0: Yeah.
1: It's just so sad. But yeah, very big name for a long time. In the world of NASCAR,
0: yeah.
1: And passing at just the age of 41.
0: Yikes.
1: Sad, sad
0: anyway,
1: stuff.
0: Just wanted to make sure that we, you know, got that in there somewhere in case you haven't already heard. Let's shift gears, though.
1: Yes.
0: It's a big weekend.
1: It is a big weekend. It's Memorial Day weekend. We look ahead to another weekend that's going to be coming up later this summer.
0: July 4th.
1: July 4th. The weekend of July 4th is the annual Nathan's Famous International Hot Dog Eating Contest. Joey Chestnut is the most dominant hot dog eater of all time. This man owns the world record and multiple places behind it. He keeps breaking his own record. He's unbelievable. I didn't know that he had been arrested.
0: I didn't either. I thought he was, didn't he swap teams or was that Kabayashi?
1: Okay, there's a lot to get through in that last sentence.
0: didn't he
1: no,
0: go
1: wait,
0: eat?
1: Stop. Kobayashi, not Kabayashi.
0: Sorry.
1: Had kind of a falling out with that eating
0: he did.
1: League years and years ago.
0: Okay.
1: This has set him aside for now.
0: Okay, I'm putting Kobayashi aside.
1: Joey Chestnut did team up. He did something that was like an unsanctioned event, and then he got banned from a Nathan's Hot Dog Eating Contest. Then they welcomed him back. So now he's back and he's doing it. But I guess he had pleaded guilty to a misdemeanor battery charge after he had been accused of slapping a man on the face.
0: With a hot dog?
1: No.
0: Please let it be with a hot dog.
1: Oh, geez. I don't think it is. It should have been. I think he used his hand. So is at an Indiana bar. He was sentenced to 180 days of probation in Hamilton County. At any rate, what we know is a drug grudge. Hi, Steve. A judge has granted him permission to travel outside of the state, which will allow Joey Chestnut to defend his title and his signature mustard belt on Coney Island this summer. He said it was a misunderstanding. Chestnut was like, I was drunk. I don't even remember hitting this guy. My bad.
0: Oh, okay.
1: It also did not violate Major League Eating's code of conduct, as it occurred outside of any organizational event or activity, and it was addressed by local authorities. Chestnut took back his title last year, Donna, thanks for asking, by eating 70 and a half hot dogs and buns in 10 minutes after he missed he missed the 2024 contest because of that competing sponsorship.
0: Do you think he's just so bloated the next day from all the nitrates?
1: Oh, my gosh.
0: Sodium. Ugh.
1: We had him on our TV show years ago, and we asked him a question as delicately as we could about
0: the aftermath.
1: Yes, yeah. And I forget what he said, but I remember it not being as alarming as I thought. Like, I thought maybe they'd just be bringing in backup toilets.
0: Mm.
1: Like, everybody, this isn't a drill. This is what we train for. Joey comes back into his house.
0: Mm-hmm.
1: I don't know. I bet he ate more hot dogs last July 4th than you've had in your whole life, I bet.
0: Probably.
1: Yeah.
0: Probably. Although I did like hot dogs a lot when I was growing up. There's always like a hot dog truck. It was called Sabrettes. Are you familiar with Sabrettes, the brand? It's big in New York City, too.
1: Yes, yes.
0: And like we'd just be driving. My mom would pick me up from school or something. And she'd be like, hey, you want to pull over and get a hot dog? I was like, you're damn right I do. Let's do it.
1: That's fun.
0: Yeah. Hot dog trucks. They go back
1: I just don't like that they're boiled. I just want every hot dog grilled. I only want them grilled.
0: These were really good, though, because they were, like, long, and they had a snap to them. I agree. I agree with the grilled, but...
1: And I want to say this also now.
0: Okay.
1: I think that if you're going to do a foot-long hot dog, that's fine, but give us a foot-long bun.
0: I know. Please. I like the hangy overage.
1: Why are you so...
0: Because I want to bite it. It like gets you ready. Right?
1: you gotta start over, bro.
0: What do you mean?
1: You just sounded weird right now.
0: So when it's hanging over the edge of the bun, then you get to bite that bunless to get ready for the big main event.
1: I don't like what you're saying, and I don't even believe what you're saying. I prefer any hot dog to be eaten with a bun in that bite. So you're talking about this appetizer before you get to the main event. I want it all to be, I want the bun and the hot dog to go together. Okay. I don't want chopped up hot dogs like I'm six.
0: Okay.
1: Yeah, and it just looks bad. It just same thing. If it's a burger, you're a really big burger. Congratulations, you're a big burger. I'd like you all to be under the bun.
0: That please. I would like all under the bun because that's different. Like the hot dog is tubular, and so it is made to have some hangage.
1: Hey, are you proud of yourself?
0: Yes.
1: For how you did this?
0: Yeah, and I also like when it has like a little knot at the end.
1: Oh, Lord, like they tied a balloon? I hate that. Cut that part off.
0: No,
1: burn it.
0: No, I want to eat it.
1: Barf you.
0: Barf you.
1: I'm just so grossed out by that, man.
0: All right.
1: Okay.
0: Listen to me talking about hot dogs, though. Right?
1: That is fun.
0: Thank you.
1: Except for the parts that felt very not okay for me to hear.
0: It's fine. Am I
1: good
0: still...
1: morning. Oh, what?
0: Nothing.
1: Good morning.
0: Ask if I was still invited over. Okay.
1: No. Good morning. I'm the one who said worth the hype. Was not worth the hype. This is Mary. Remember we were doing that segment briefly?
0: I do. Mary, chill out.
1: And it was never heard from again. Can I have the same power? Oh, I haven't read this. And say stop with the Daily Short, name that voice. It really disrupts your flow. Nah. Just go back to the weekly version that takes up a whole segment. Read this on air and invite others to weigh in. Thank you. Love you long time. All right, Mary, I just did. I didn't even know. I was cold reading this email. Email us in the next 60 seconds if you want us to do whose voice is it anyway, daily or weekly. We thought it'd be fun to spread the fun out each and every day.
0: Yeah, real quickie.
1: And it actually keeps the show moving. We get a little better pace, bada bing. We dipped our toe in that.
0: Yeah, Mary. So, Mary, you just don't like change, I think.
1: She might be one of those people. Mm-hmm. She's in the bottom part of the J curve. She's in the bottom of the J.
0: Come on, Mare Bear.
1: Mary. Oh, you probably want me to stop doing that too, Mary, don't you?
0: Probably. All right, you want to see what the soup is today?
1: Yes, please.
0: It's a special day.
2: Calm down.

0: Cafeteria, Brian.
1: What up, AB?
2: What up?
3: What up?
1: Man, Friday.
0: What's happening?
2: What do you got going on this weekend?
0: Not a lot.
1: Are you grilling on Memorial Day?
0: Oh, yeah. It's going to be gorgeous out. I might not go inside.
1: What do you do? Do you grill like just burgers and dogs, or do you do brats?
0: Everything. Whatever they want.
2: Are you going to do corn? Know? Corn on the cob, or is it out of season?
0: I got too much braces and metal in the teeth.
2: Oh,
1: and it's too expensive.
0: Any sort of corn on the cob.
1: Yeah, we're not trying to jeopardize any of that. That stuff costs money.
2: Yeah. Okay.
0: A lot of money.
2: Do we have a soup today?
0: Yeah, I have chicken curry.
2: Ooh.
1: Did you do that for my wife?
0: No, does she?
2: Like
1: she's
2: curry?
1: She's half Indian.
0: Oh, I didn't know.
1: Dude.
0: We haven't met.
1: Oh,
2: yeah,
1: he tries
2: to keep her away from everybody.
0: Yeah.
2: So we don't tell what he's really like at work. Yep.
0: Yeah.
2: Yep.
1: Right. What's the entree, man?
0: It is a spicy homemade fennel sausage flatbread.
2: Wow.
1: Love it.
2: Love it.
0: Yeah.
2: Thank you.
1: Chef Brian, everybody. What a way to end the week. Woo! That is Chef Brian.
0: Let's go get it.
1: Have a great weekend, everybody. Love you. Bye-bye.
4: We're Talk is fun.
5: You are so sweet. You saw that I was freaking out and you knew that I needed a good laugh. I don't know what I'd do without you now.
4: My Talk. Everything entertainment.
6: 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I'm through waiting, taking my time.
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13: ABC News, I'm Chuck Sievertson. President Trump on Memorial Day laying a wreath at the Tomb of the Unknown Soldier at Arlington National Cemetery in Washington. There are reports of some progress, but no deal yet between the U.S. and Iran to reopen the Strait of Hormuz, which is keeping oil and gasoline prices high. ABC's Ian Pannell in Tel Aviv.
14: I think, actually, Iranian and Trump administration officials are, to some extent, singing from the same hymn sheet in that they're saying, look, there has been agreement on a number of issues and that things are proceeding well.
13: Gas Buddy says drivers in at least 14 states are facing new record gasoline prices for Memorial Day. Fire officials in Southern California say a crew has cooled the temperature of the toxic chemical inside the damaged tank at an aircraft plant in Garden Grove, and pressure has been released through a crack in the top. There's no longer a threat of a major explosion. This is ABC News.
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17: 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Welcome back to The Adventures of Bradley and Dawn right here on My Talk 107.1. If you've been listening to our station, we've been doing a wonderful series called She Speaks, and it's about women in our community that are making a difference, whether it be through organizations that they volunteer for or places that businesses that they own or volunteer for. And we have a special guest today, and Bradley has a really great history with Alight.
18: Oh, sure. Absolutely. Absolutely. You know, I've worked with Alight for years, and it's an amazing organization based right here in the Twin Cities, doing wonderful work around the globe, but also right in our own community. And one of those people is volunteer coordinator Maria Azizi. Maria, we're so happy to have you on the show today with us.
19: Thank you, Bradley. I'm happy to be on here with you and Don.
2: Thank you.
18: Can you tell us, Maria, you know, we're very familiar and so grateful for all the work that Alight does and the volunteers do, but can, for our listeners who've maybe not heard much about them, talk about the work Alight is currently underway?
19: Yeah, they're an amazing organization. What drew me is the, you know, the great work that they're doing. And as a former refugee, I came to the U.S. in the 80s. After the Soviet Union invasion of Afghanistan, I lived in Kabul, Afghanistan. We had to leave and escape. And so we came to the U.S. and started, you know, from the bottom up and started a new life. So seeing the great work that they do with all these newer Americans and helping them navigate, you know, through all of the challenges, you know, it has been amazing. And so it drew me to them. I'm like, they truly are a light. So I'm excited to work with them. This is like my, I'm new with them. It's been a few weeks.
2: Oh, yeah.
18: Oh, wow. That's so awesome. Yeah.
2: And you're perfect
19: Thank
2: for
19: you.
2: This because you experienced this
17: you know, as a child and being in a family that was displaced and your experiences of being a refugee, I know how personal that is to you. Can you tell us a story maybe about, you know, obviously not getting into too many personal details, but something that has that you've witnessed that's affected you of some families that you've helped?
19: Sure. So, you know, coming as a child, it's like, you know, my mom didn't know English and my dad knew, but, you know, some English and he was always busy. So I was like the interpreter. I would help with immigration paperwork. I'd go to interpret at my siblings' teacher conferences, at my mom's doctor appointments. So, and I do, you know, have seen the challenges that newer Americans face with not knowing, you know, enough English and then just navigating through life. And so I'm, you know, excited with all the work that they have done to help so many here.
18: And it really is, I will say, for the listener, and you know this, Maria, but so many of the people that work with Alight are people not only like yourself who have their own personal stories to share, they in turn want to then share those with others who are new in our community, whether those are asylum seekers, displaced people of all different kinds. That really, you know, giving back is super, super important. And I think it's those stories that have helped other people like us in the community who've maybe not had the experiences to then want to join the organization and help.
19: Yeah, I mean, we have volunteers who help, and they're just, like, amazing, the work that they do. And, you know, I'm just, like, inspired by these volunteers, you know, the great work that they do and the happiness that it brings them to help, you know, another person in need. Mm. So, and coming from that standpoint of, you know, coming into a country not knowing the, you know, the languages, I remember learning my first few words on the airplane. A woman was so gracious to teach us, you know, like how to talk and stuff. So
17: that's so sweet.
19: Yeah. And then I graduated, you know, like with all of that, you know, help from so many wonderful people around me. I graduated from Minnetonka High School, then went on to get my bachelor's degree from the University of Minnesota. So, like, you know, all the things that I have learned, I want to help, you know, others who are, you know, newer to the U.S., newer Americans.
17: Wow. And not only that, but so you did not know English when you came to America?
19: No.
17: Wow. It's just incredible. And not just that, but you've helped. Can you talk a little bit about that you helped open a charter school in East Bethel?
19: Yeah. My kids got two of my children went to a charter school and they did amazing. And so I got approached they're like, you're such a hands-on parent, you know, can you help us open up this charter school? And so I was one of the founding members, and it's a really good charter school, and my kids are so proud to see their mom, like, you know, do this thing that we actually, before with the grand opening, we invited the mayor of the city and my kids and, you know, like a lot of the children and family of the founding members were there. And so it's just, my kids are so happy, like, wow, my mom did this.
17: We're so lucky that you came here.
19: Honestly. Thank you so much. I appreciate it, Dawn. Thank you.
17: It's a very simple thing to say. We're so lucky to have you here.
18: Absolutely.
19: Thank you. I'm happy to be with you all. Yeah, it's you know, my dad left the Afghanistan looking for freedom. And we are truly blessed.
18: Maria, if you guys are just joining us, by the way, we're speaking with Maria Azizi. She's a volunteer coordinator at Alight, which, you know, is an organization near and dear to my heart. Maria, can you talk about, I mean, first of all, congrats on, you know, recently becoming a volunteer coordinator with Alight. Can you talk about some of the work that you're doing?
19: Yes. So we are doing that Paris, with ICE in Paris, we delivered groceries to families. Sometimes they need, like, rides, transportation. We help them with that. And there's various needs that are, you know, like sometimes paperwork. We do, you know, paperwork. there's so many needs that are there, and we're there to help, you know, the newer Americans. And yeah, it's really, like I said, like when I saw all of the people, because obviously I did have connections with, you know, I was in the nonprofit sector before I came to Alight, and I saw, like, you know, people telling me, oh, I did this with Alight. There's a sewing circle where, you know, these women who are newer here, and sometimes they get depressed because they, you know, they don't know the language, or, yeah, you know, and like Alight would bring them together and like teach them skills, and like, you know, like, wow, what a wonderful organization. One day I'd love to be a part of them. And, you know, it was a blessing to, you know, come and be able to work for them. So I'm amazed at the work that they have been doing all these years.
17: And not only that, but, you know, you mentioned them feeling disconnected. Something Alight does is that you help them find connection in their communities, because I'm sure it's overwhelming as new Americans when they are coming here to rebuild their lives. So, I mean, we just love Alight, and they are lucky. Not only are we lucky to have you here, but Alight is lucky to have you as well.
19: Thank you so much.
17: Thank you.
19: I appreciate that.
17: If you want to get involved with Alight, I put a link on our show links page where you can, you know, volunteer with Alight if it sounds like something that you want to do. And you'll probably, you know, in some way be in touch with Maria here. And
18: I will say just, and
19: I would love that,
18: Maria, I hope people do reach out. And I will say, as somebody who has taken part of some of these volunteer opportunities recently, it's a very easy process. It takes a little bit of work because, you know, you want to make sure that you know what you're doing. But for example, you can do things like deliver groceries. And it's such volunteers like Maria and the other team and staff at Alight have made it so easy for folks like you and me to just say, hey, I want to do something.
17: Mm-hmm.
18: They'll walk you through, right, Maria, the process and get you all signed up and ready to go.
19: Yes, that's correct. Yep. As the volunteer coordinator, yeah, they come on board and we train them on what they're doing, and we're there to help them out in any way. And we are very appreciative of our volunteers, and so is our customers.
17: Very cool.
18: That's great. Maria, I want to, again, just echo what Dawn said and say thank you for not only joining us, but for doing all the work that you're doing with Alight.
19: You're welcome. Thank you to both you, Bradley and Dawn, for all the work that you guys are doing. And I've heard great stuff about My Talk Radio, and we appreciate you guys, hosting the She Speaks series.
18: Absolutely. Well, thank you, Maria. Have a wonderful day. That's Maria Azizi. She's a volunteer coordinator at Alight. As Dawn said, we posted a link on our show links page so you can learn more about the work that Maria is doing and how you can get involved. And you can, you know, you can make financial contributions if you want, if that's your speed. But there are so many other levels of getting involved. I mean, even just signing up for newsletters or updates to keep abreast of what's going on in our community. There are plenty of different ways that you can help. So we're so grateful for Maria and Alight today, but also for My Talk doing the She Speaks series.
17: Yes.
18: Hey, My Talkers, Bradley here.
17: And Dawn.
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27: I'm Bradley Trainer,
17: and I'm Don McClain, and this is Blinded by the Item.
27: Blind items are celebrity gossip with the names left out.
17: Together, we'll play detective to figure out what the item is telling us about our favorite celebrity. Welcome to Blinded by the Item, juicy bits of gossip with the names left out. I am Don. That's Bradley over there, and we also have Mike. Without him, this would never happen. He gives us blind items, and then we try to guess which celebrity he's talking about. It, when he's on vacation, Bradley or I sometimes do a very poor job of, you know, trying to do what Mike does every day, and we make it through, but without him, this broadcast would not be possible.
28: Well, it'd also not be possible without the two of you, so why don't we get into it, since all three of us are here.
17: Yeah.
18: Wow, love fest. All right.
28: Will not be the case in a couple of days or a day after that. It's a long story. We'll tell you as we get closer to it. Let's dig into some of these juicy bits of gossip with the names left out, like this first one here. This A-minus list singer slash actor is back in a dark place once again, which is what led to him calling out this foreign-born B-plus list singer and former bestie. He then deleted it, of course, because he's about to do the exact same thing he called out his ex-best friend for doing. This A-minus list singer slash actor is back in a dark place once again, which is what led to him calling out his foreign-born B-plus list singer slash former bestie. He deleted it, of course, because he's going to end up doing exactly what he called out the ex-friend for doing. A-minus list singer slash actor.
18: And so he's got another bestie actor friend who mm-hmm. did something, and he was like, dude, don't do that. That's dumb. And he's like, oh, crap, I'm doing it.
28: The bestie's not an actor, though. He'd be a singer, although I do think he's acted. Foreign-born B-plus-less singer.
2: Mm. Okay.
28: Oh. Ooh. Yeah. Mm. Oh, yeah. Found it.
2: All right.
18: No, I don't know. I was very confident.
2: Oh. Okay. Why don't you just say what you were thinking?
18: Were these two in the same group?
28: No.
18: Okay, so it's not like a 1D or...
28: It is not a 1D situation.
18: Okay.
2: Mm. And is it it's an American actor and a foreign-born singer?
28: A-minus-less singer, .. /actor.
2: Okay.
28: Very much an A-minus-less singer first.
18: So he's done
28: an actor.
18: Stuff, yeah.
28: Yes, he's done some acting, but he's definitely a singer first. A-minus-less is back in a dark place once again. That's what led to him calling out his foreign-born B-plus-less singer / former bestie. I will say the B-plus-less foreign-born singer / former bestie, I believe this is a first-timer.
18: Unblinded
28: by the Item.
2: No.
18: Pitbull.
28: No.
18: He's not. He's been unblinded.
28: But actually, this person also just one-word name.
2: Mm. Machine Gun Kelly and Youngblood?
28: Yep.
2: Okay.
18: How did you pull that out?
2: Well.
28: Dang. Nicely done.
2: I'm not sure.
28: Well, you got it. That's the important thing. And
18: that was
28: clearly
18: creepy.
28: You saw the story. But yes, Machine Gun Kelly is back in a dark place once again. Unfortunately, that is what has led him to calling out his foreign-born B-plus-less singer / former bestie, Youngblood. He then went ahead and deleted the post because he's going to end up doing the exact same thing Youngblood did.
18: Mm.
28: Have you seen this?
18: No.
28: Dawn, you have.
2: I have, but
28: clearly.
2: I didn't read it. Like,
28: just kind of absorbed into
2: I was
28: you.
2: Like, yeah, I was like, oh.
28: Yeah.
2: They're fighting. And then I just thought, two white rappers fighting.
28: Mm-hmm.
2: And then I was like, so I didn't click.
18: Oh, okay. Well, what is the actual story?
28: Youngblood recently went on to a podcast or went on to some sort of a show and was talking about the inaccessibility of live music right now. And basically saying it's so tough right now for the average person to go watch live music because it's basically they're getting priced out.
18: Yeah.
2: Well, and that's fair. Valid.
28: That's valid. And Machine Gun Kelly then took to the comment section and said, you canceled the tour because you couldn't sell tickets, blamed it on mental health, then got paparazzi'd at Nobu the next day, Pinocchio. And your actual tour tickets are still the same price as every other artist. Shut the bleep up, you silver-spooned, preachy...
18: Wow.
2: Wow.
28: Leave it there.
18: So somebody's got some feelings.
28: Yep. Someone's got some feelings. Now, Machine Gun Kelly did ultimately delete that comment.
18: Because he's about to cancel a tour for mental health reasons?
28: Well, let's just say they're... little Blue Dot Fever, maybe striking.
2: Blue Dot Fever as well.
18: Explain Blue Dot Fever.
28: Blue Dot Fever is when you go to Ticketmaster and you see, hey, can I get tickets to the upcoming Machine Gun Kelly show? And all you see are blue dots,
2: which means those are open seats.
28: Nobody's bought those tickets.
18: So the only reason you're canceling is because people ain't buying them tickets. You're Kiefer Sutherland, man.
28: Now, Youngblood's team did just.
2: I mean,
28: they were perfect at what their response,
18: which was, I mean, you when somebody's squawking that much, you probably don't have to say much in return. What did they say?
28: So Youngblood, actually, the cancellation came a part of the year. So he's an English singer / rocker. I think he does some acting, too. But he went ahead and said, or his people said, oh, sorry, Youngblood doesn't have time to respond to this. He's too busy focusing on his sold-out North American tour and finishing his next album. He genuinely hasn't got the time to engage in any of this, but he wishes Machine Gun Kelly the very best.
2: Oh, no.
18: Well, that'll learn him.
2: Oh, my gosh.
28: Well done.
2: Okay.
18: Although, let's be clear, Machine Gun Kelly doesn't, I mean, he got what he wanted and, you know. He's not going to be too concerned with people clapping back because it gives him more attention.
28: Yeah.
2: It does.
28: It definitely does.
2: What is this silver spoon thing, I wonder? Like, he doesn't come from, you know, because you have to come from, like, poor roots.
28: I guess, yeah.
2: To be a singer.
28: According
2: maybe to. Maybe hip-hop, you know.
28: Yeah. Rocker.
2: Okay.
28: I'm trying to see here his, I don't know. Yeah, I'm not sure.
2: All right.
28: Oh, he enrolled in art school, and I guess maybe that's like part of his creativity and
18: like
28: everything.
18: He's
28: and maybe Machine Gun Kelly is like, oh, you're too bougie.
18: Art school. Okay. Fancy.
28: So there you go. Youngblood, which again is, he's selling out crazy everywhere. So I think Machine Gun Kelly just trying to get a little bit of that rub right now because one of those two people are hot. Fine. One is very much not.
2: All right.
3: So. Where talk is fun.
4: Hey, do me a favor, will you? Talk to me about something. Take my mind off things.
3: My talk. Everything entertainment.
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28: There you go. We got the first blind item out of the way. You guys crushed it. Nicely done. Dawn, that one just like...
18: slid right out of her.
28: For a second, it felt like you just like...
2: Yes.
18: I think she was just like
2: went
18: channeling or something.
28: That was awesome.
18: Young Blood MGK.
28: That was awesome. Let's do another one here. This A-list celeb and his polarizing wife essentially have an open marriage, but they just don't talk about it. She knows he cheats. He knows she cheats. And they just have it that way and are okay with it. Whatever works for you, it has been this way since college. This A-list celeb and his polarizing wife have essentially an open marriage, but they just don't talk about it. She knows he cheats, he knows she cheats, and they just leave it at that. Whatever works for you, it's been this way since college.
2: College.
28: So we got a long time couple here.
2: I was going to say Hilaria Baldwin and Alec Baldwin, but they've not known each other since college.
28: Correct.
2: And when would she have time?
28: This is true.
2: All the children.
18: And this is not the almost verbatim story related couple, William, what's his name, Daniels and Bonnie Bartlett. Did you see this story? So this couple, they've been together, they're like in their 90s.
28: Oh, okay.
18: You would recognize, especially if you're over the age of 40, you would probably recognize them. Bonnie Bartlett, you would know from like... all sorts of TV shows, including but not limited to an episode of The Golden Girls where she played, I can't remember her name, don't ask me to recite it. Anyway, there's a whole...
28: Mr. Feeny.
18: You're that's right. That's right. Mr.
28: Okay.
18: Feeny from Boy Meets World.
28: Yeah,
18: Boy Meets World.
28: Mm-hmm.
18: And his wife. There's like this whole conversation online about how They had an open marriage, but the implication is that they have an open marriage at the age of 90-something, so they're like, you know, oh, look at these swingers.
2: Oh, my gosh. Really? She's Little House in the Prairie.
18: Yeah.
2: Sorry.
18: Yeah. Little House in the Prairie, like every one of your favorite sitcoms.
2: Yeah. Saying Elsewhere.
18: But the story is really just that they kind of did their own thing while they were married.
28: Mm.
18: And really didn't talk about it much, but kind of knew what the other was doing.
2: Okay.
18: Sounds very similar to this, but it's clearly not.
28: As much
18: these
28: as I'd
18: two.
28: Love to bring you two 90-year-old Sublime Divinity,
18: I was hoping.
28: I will work that in at some point, but today is not that day. This A-list celeb and his polarizing wife essentially have an open marriage. They just don't talk about it. Both know each other cheats, and they just leave it at that. Hey, whatever works for you. It's been this way since college.
2: Is this. Chrissy Teigen.
18: Okay, so when you said famous wife, you
28: said polarizing wife.
18: Or excuse me, polarizing wife. You did not ascribe a occupation.
28: Correct.
18: Which indicates to me she's not an actress.
28: Correct.
18: Okay,
2: and
18: but
2: he's an A-list celeb.
28: Correct.
18: So this would mean we're talking, is he a celeb because he's rich?
28: No.
2: Oh, okay.
28: He's rich as a result of the reason he's a celeb.
2: Hmm.
18: Sports? Oh.
28: This A-list celeb athlete, now you figured out, this A-list athlete and his polarizing wife essentially have an open marriage. They just don't talk about it. She knows he cheats, he knows she cheats, and they just leave it at that. Whatever works for you, it's been this way since college.
18: Are they friends with that couple? Is this Patrick Mahomes?
2: Oh.
28: You got the sports one, Bradley. I'm so proud of
18: you.
2: I mean, look.
28: And his wife.
18: Brittany.
2: Yeah,
18: Mahomes.
2: Brittany Mahomes. She is polarizing.
18: This is all you're getting out of me today.
28: I am so excited. You got Patrick Mahomes and Brittany Mahomes.

0: in love with their lovers? Like, don't they?
1: I guess
0: I'm just not in the mindset. It's just like, wouldn't you want to be with your the person you're cheating with eventually? Like, you would catch feelings, and then.
1: But they might
0: be
1: fine with
0: that. You just don't have
1: that.
0: Feelings for anyone, like emotional feelings. It's just, you know, this is benefits me financially and as a career wag, and then this just sexually satisfies me.
1: I mean, if the blind's true, I think that's what it's saying.
0: Okay.
2: Yeah. Don't have to go far in the world of sports to find a similar story to that. If we believe it, insert Dak Prescott, insert Mike Vrabel, insert. Oh. There's plenty of examples of this might being true, and actually people in the universe of sports kind of alluding to it, even though everyone's kind of afraid to say it, especially around the Mike Vrabel situation. But these two have actually been, they were like middle school sweethearts.
0: Oh, mm-hmm. Yeah.
2: There's a picture of the
1: and it's
2: two.
1: Not to say it's not sad or depressing, but.
2: And they got three kids, and again, whatever. I don't know. It's whatever works for you. Didn't work very well for the Biggses, as we found out recently. Mm-hmm. Jason and his wife, but I don't know. It's a blind item.
1: It could be one of those things where the people that it works for, you just don't hear anything out of them. So we have this sort of warped view of, because I tend to believe that situation is not going to last, right? Like, somebody's always going to come up short, and eventually somebody's going to have to give. Now, I imagine in a relationship like this, there is a lot more incentive to sort of just, like, you know, keep your feelings to yourself for as long as possible, but then that's going to come out sideways, and at some point there's probably a, you know, breaking point.
0: I have a little story that I'm not going to reveal what team it was, but in a previous life I had a job where I was out with some football players' wives, all from the same team, and we were at nightclubs, and all of them were cheating. And I was shocked. I was like, wait, what's happening? What? She's going home with that guy, and she's going home with that guy. And they all were just in town for a game. And I'm like, wow, this is weird. All the wives are just having all their boyfriends. And then people were like, yeah, that's because the players
1: have
0: just sleep
1: thing.
0: With everyone. Now, this could be completely just an isolated situation.
2: I don't think so.
1: No,
0: like,
1: I don't.
0: 20
1: like...
0: years ago with this one particular group of wives, but I don't know.
2: And I will say, in the world of sports, again, these are all just like celebrities who break out at a young age. Athletes are kind of like this. They literally get paid millions and millions and millions of dollars to play a kid's game. Their life doesn't change from middle school until they're 45 and have to get a real job, or 40 or whenever their career ends. Like, they literally just live, eat, drink, sleep, football, or whatever their particular
0: sport is. And
2: they're
0: away a lot.
2: And you see this in high school play out this way. You see this in college, and that's where these rumors actually started with Patrick Mahomes, even though he and Brittany were together in college. She would be off, you know,
1: and
2: having her soccer matches.
1: In life.
2: Yeah, of course. You see it in
1: when
2: life, too.
1: When you add a bunch of money, a bunch of power, a bunch of influence, a bunch of
2: immature
1: ego.
2: Men making a lot of money,
0: And I guess they were just like, if he's going to get his, we're going to get ours.
1: Yeah, for sure.
0: It was just a different mindset that I was very naive at the time. And I was just kind of like, oh.
1: Taught you were never going to date a professional athlete.
0: No, and for a lot of reasons. Like, I didn't look like a supermodel. But, you know, other than that, they were all incredibly beautiful, too. And just dripping with diamonds. And
1: they were getting what they wanted.
0: Best clothes, just designer clothes. Wow.
2: All right. You guys got that one nicely done. Let's keep it rolling on with some more blind items today. Like, subscribe, get on over to our YouTube page if you're not watching us over there. I don't know what you're doing. Hit that subscribe button. We're rapidly approaching 10,000 subscribers.
1: We are. We're so close. We can taste it. Come on, y'all.
0: And if we don't, we're going to get fired. That's what Bradley said yesterday.
1: Turns out I did speak with our boss in the lead up to today's show, and she said, we are not getting fired.
0: Okay. Oh.
1: But there might be some corporal punishment.
0: Oh. Okay.
2: Your
0: That's
2: face.
0: Very. Oh, maybe that's something you have worked out with her. I don't know.
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7: I will say this, though. 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

0: you will panic, download Shazam, because if you're at a place of, I love this song, what is it? Only Shazam can solve that.
1: Not true. You just have to ask whatever your device is to listen to it, and they'll tell you it too.
0: Hey, Mike.
1: Yep, just telling you.
0: Didn't I'm not going to say that. And now I feel very embarrassed.
1: You're never going to use Shazam ever again.
0: Because then I delete it. I go, why do I have this? I've used it twice in the past 10 years.
1: Guess what, Brittany? We just did it. We just successfully beat Shazam. You never need it again.
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10: You guys got that one. Let's keep rolling on again with another blind item here. This B-list director, whose biggest successes were four decades ago, is already spending most days in drug-fueled ragers with her friends, so why not just make a movie together?
11: Oh.
10: This set will be nuts. The friends, by the way, are this A-minus list TV and movie actress and this former A-minus list TV and movie actress.
12: I kind of missed the first part.
10: This B-list director, whose biggest successes were four decades ago, is already spending most of their days in drug-fueled ragers with their friends, so why not do a movie together? This set is going to be nuts. The friends are this this A-minus list TV and movie actress and this former A-minus list TV and movie actress.
11: Mm.
12: Is the main person in question a woman?
10: Yes.
12: Okay.
11: So these are all women.
10: These are all women.
12: Okay.
11: She's a director from decades ago.
10: Yeah. I mean, you might get there, but that might be, it's going to be hard to pull that one.
12: It's not like Sofia Coppola because she does everything now.
10: Nope.
12: She's amazing.
10: And this person's still active, which again is why we just got news. But again, this person's biggest
11: success.
10: It's
11: not like Nora Ephron.
10: It is not.
12: She's going to do a rager.
11: She's a rager.
10: But let's just say, use the context clues of drug-fueled ragers with two close friends, and those friends are an A-minus list TV and movie actress and a former A-minus list TV and movie actress.
11: Kate Capshaw.
10: Nope.
12: Paris and Nikki.
10: Nope.
12: Or
11: yeah, I just saw Nikki next to her daughter, and I'm like, her daughter's 18, I think.
12: Oh, Nicole. 16, yeah. Do you mean Nicole?
11: Nicole Richie.
12: Richie? Mm-hmm.
11: Yeah.
12: Jeez.
11: Yeah.
12: Okay, let's focus.
10: Yeah, she was at some event, and it was Kate Madden, her name. Yeah, she's 18 years old, and it was like, wow, that is...
11: It's crazy.
10: Insane.
11: Okay.
10: We old.
12: Yeah.
10: According to the Blind Item, though, this B-list director, whose biggest successes were four decades ago, is already spending most days in drug-fueled ragers with her friends, so why not just do a movie together? The set is going to be nuts. Those friends include an A-list TV and movie actress and a former A-list TV and movie actress, and as you could guess from the Blind Item, all of the people in question, except maybe the director that I recall, have had issues with substance abuse.
12: The set,
10: hence the drug-fueled ragers.
12: Is it designing women?
10: No.
11: Girl, do not smack-talk my ladies.
12: I don't know. I just wanted to say it to get a reaction.
11: Delta Burke is not here for your shade.
12: Okay.
11: Are we talking like a Lindsay Lohan?
10: Nope.
11: Are we talking...
12: Before that?
10: No.
12: Older than Lindsay Lohan?
10: About the same age as Lindsay, I would say. Almost a contemporary of Lindsay. I bet you they're all about the same age. Let me
12: okay. So like Paris Hilton wasn't...
10: Oh, I take that back. They're a little bit younger than... Or they're a little bit older than okay. Lindsay.
11: Oh, a little older than Lindsay. Well, now, you said the former A-list, that was TV?
10: Both for TV and movie actresses.
11: Were they members of an iconic television program, cast members?
10: No.
11: Okay,
12: so
11: it's not like...
12: Friends?
10: No.
11: Well, or like 90210?
10: Oh. No.
12: Okay, so they weren't
11: sitcom?
12: Cast members.
10: Not sitcoms, no.
11: So what the hell were they doing on TV?
12: Were they on The View or?
10: Now, I will say one of them.
11: Sure, Behar.
10: One of the one that is currently still an A-list actress, TV and movie actress,
12: okay.
10: had a big movie that she was most known for that was in the late 90s, bounced around a few other franchises in the early 2000s. And TV success didn't come until the 2010s.
11: We're not talking like Drew Barrymore.
10: No. But became a very big TV star with three separate shows in the world of, one was not quite on in the streaming world yet. The other two were.
11: Like paid cable or something.
10: Mm-hmm.
12: Oh, no. This is.
10: I take that back. Looks like they were all. Was this really a stream? Yeah. They were all on streaming channels, actually. Never mind.
11: It's not like a Sex in the City.
10: Nope.
12: Oh, that's good.
11: But yeah, you said it wasn't
12: They're
11: an iconic
12: all
11: show.
12: They're not in the same
10: they
12: cast.
10: They were not in the same cast, no.
12: Okay, this is going to be rough.
10: But again, we got to think about if you have a list of
11: druggies.
10: A-minus list actors, TV Users and movie actors Dawn. Who have been in substance abuse issues. Maybe we had talked about them in the last month or two because of which.
12: Oh.
11: Wait, what?
10: Maybe we've talked about their substance about abuse them? In the last month or two.
11: Oh. We've talked
10: from
11: about
10: three
11: their
10: iconic
11: substance
10: shows
11: abuse.
10: On a couple different streamers.
11: We've talked about their substance abuse. Cocaine?
10: I don't believe cocaine was in the conversation, drugs. But yeah, I don't remember exactly which drugs were apparently in
11: okay,
10: use.
11: Okay, so horse.
12: Ashley Tisdale.
10: Alcohol and drug abuse, I believe.
12: Okay. Horse?
11: Alcohol? That's heroin, isn't
12: horse?
11: It?
10: Yeah,
11: that was like
10: that
11: the
10: is.
11: 70s term.
12: Okay. Candace Cameron Bure.
11: Okay.
12: The Secret Lives
11: she is high
12: of Candace
11: on Jesus.
12: Cameron Bure.
10: Iconic television or iconic movie from the 2000s.
12: Mm-hmm.
11: Iconic movie from the 2000s.
10: A franchise.
12: Scream?
10: No.
11: That's a good guess, though.
10: Think funny.
11: Funny, look, we're all laughing.
12: Romy and Michelle's
10: in fact,
12: high school reunion.
10: We referenced the person who had the most success from this movie already in this show.
12: Oh, we did. Demi Moore.
11: I don't remember what we did.
12: I don't know what we've done today.
11: Okay, so Kate Capshaw.
10: Don't make me remember things. Nope, this individual.
12: Blake Lively, the OC.
10: Nope.
12: But is it in that world?
10: No. This person has an affinity for baked goods.
11: Oh.
12: Meghan Markle.
11: Muffin McGoodles. Muffin.
12: Muffin McGoodles. She's Irish, she is.
11: Yeah. Muffin McGoodles.
10: Now, let me just clear it. The person we talked about already on the show has an affinity for baked goods.
12: Like, oh, she does?
10: No, this is a he. We've already talked about him in the show, who's had the most success from this movie franchise. He has an affinity for
12: Jason
10: baked
12: Biggs.
11: American Pie.
10: So
11: And she, oh.
12: America Ferrera?
11: No, we got there. Is she in them shark movies?
10: No.
11: Oh, it's not Tara Reid.
10: Not Tara Reid. Somebody else who was in American Pie, okay. Also in Scary Movie.
12: Is she also Elizabeth? Is she on OnlyFans?
10: Not no. Shannon Elizabeth.
11: One time Elizabeth. In band camp?
10: Nope.
12: Oh, gosh. Allison.
10: Nope. Hannigan.
12: Hannigan.
10: Nope. This person's been on three big TV shows since American Pie.
11: Oh.
10: And has had some issues.
11: She likes a hot dog.
12: Not Tara Reid.
10: No.
12: Okay.
11: She wants a hot dog real bad.
12: She does?
10: No, she doesn't. It's not Stifler's mom.
12: Who?
10: She was going with Stifler's mom.
12: Yes.
11: See, I don't have to remember names. I just remember.
12: This is my sister's favorite movie of all time. Can I phone a friend?
10: You should. She was also, again, in some hit television shows, one of which took place mostly in prison.
12: Oh.
11: Orange is the New Black.
12: Yes. Oh.
11: And it's what's her name?
12: Taryn Manning?
11: Yep.
10: No.
12: Oh, she is a hot mess.
11: Talk about it. What?
12: Wait. Okay. Orange is the New Black. Oh.
10: And American Pie.
12: Was she on a medical show?
10: No. I don't think so.
12: Was she the star of... Oh, wait. Was she the star of Orange is the New Black?
10: No.
12: Shoot.
11: Niecy? Or no.
10: She's had two more recent hit streaming shows. One.
12: Oh, Natasha Lyonne?
10: Yeah.
12: Oh, gosh. And, okay, we got this. Okay.
10: We got a best even, and I'll be honest, these next two are going to be really hard. So if you took that much work to do Natasha Lyonne.
12: God, I love her.
10: Let's say, okay.
11: Natasha Lyonne wasn't, was she in American Pie?
10: Yeah.
12: Yeah.
10: Absolutely.
11: Oh, God.
12: It's been so long.
10: Mm-hmm. Natasha Lyonne, so again, we have a B-list director whose biggest successes were 4 decades ago. She had most of her successes, director did, in music video direction. Including an iconic Madonna music video.
11: Oh.
12: Jody Watley.
11: Tracy somebody? No.
10: Mary.
11: Mary? Steenburgen?
12: Mary, Mother of God.
10: Her name is Mary Lambert. I wasn't expecting Mary you to get to Lambert? This, which is why I didn't
11: but
10: actually
11: another...
10: get you. Mary Lambert, who's the director of Pet Sematary.
11: Okay.
12: Oh.
10: And also did a bunch of music videos for a bunch of hit pop stars. Just announced that she is going to be doing a new movie with Natasha Lyonne and this former A-list actress who, unfortunately, due to her substance abuse issues, actually lost custody of her children, former Taylor Swift bestie Jamie King.
11: I would not have gotten that.
10: I didn't think you would. That's
12: she's
10: why I didn't
12: a
10: even,
12: model,
10: didn't
12: too.
10: Even,
12: yeah,
10: she's
12: right?
10: a model, slash she was in White Chick. She was in Cheaper by the Dozen 2. Sin City.
12: Wasn't she also married to Kid Rock for a while?
10: That would... I have no idea. Maybe.
12: Yeah.
10: No, I don't think so. She was not.
12: Okay.
10: Might have dated, but not married to, according to my quick little Google search here. So there you go. But she struggled with addiction. And again,
12: they dated.
10: Actually, her director ex, I don't recall his name, who they share kids with, now has custody of their children. It's a sad story. But again, she's been open about that.
12: Okay.
10: But according to the blind items, which aren't as nice sometimes, it sounds like Mary Lambert and these two are usually hanging out in drug-fueled ragers anyway. So why not get together and do a movie together? This set is going to be nuts. Again, that's the blind item talking, not us.
11: I mean, I kind of feel like I could see it.
10: Yeah.
11: I don't want to, but
12: okay. No.
10: That was
11: Natasha Lyonne. To, you
10: Natasha
11: know.
10: Lyonne battle. You named every single person in American Pie.
11: And I
12: except for
10: it's cool, but no, I just it's funny. It's great.
12: Yeah.
10: Even some people that weren't. That was great.
12: Okay.
10: You guys got there.
12: This Mary Lambert, when you see her she's totally recognizable.
10: Yeah.
12: Yeah, we've seen her in Hollywood just especially if you look at her Twitter profile. Picture.
10: She directed Like a Prayer, Like a Virgin, Borderline, a bunch of, Would I Lie to You by the Eurythmics, the Go-Go songs, Janet Jackson videos.
12: Oh,
10: she did
12: my
10: a lot
12: gosh.
10: Of, again, she had her biggest success, like the blind item said, about 4 decades ago,
12: and
10: including Pet Sematary.
12: Yeah.
10: Let's roll on with some more blind items here. You guys are crushing it. Thanks for joining in the comments and playing along. Let's see if you guys can get this next one. We told you it was full court press on the comeback tour for this former A-list actor, but now we know why the studio, that isn't afraid of some scandalous promotion, kept inviting him to premieres. They just cast him in the prequel film for this cult franchise. We told you it was full court press for the comeback tour of this former A-list actor, but now we know why the studio, who isn't afraid of some scandalous promotion, kept inviting him to premieres. They have now cast him in a prequel film for this cult franchise.
12: It's not Kevin Spacey, is it?
10: It is not.
12: Oh, thank God. Armie Hammer?
10: Nope.
12: Okay.
11: That leaves...
10: We're going to be left hungry for more. Hollywood.
11: What's his name?
12: Left hungry for more? Is that a clue?
10: Just that it is an Armie Hammer.
12: Oh. Okay. Okay.
11: We're not talking about...
12: Comeback, is it because he did bad things? He did bad things?
10: He did bad things.
12: He's creepless?
10: He's
11: I think creep-list. We know who this is. It's...
10: We mentioned that his comeback is on a full...
11: Ugly Cutie Pie.
10: Court press.
12: Ugly Cutie Pie.
11: Well, I'm just saying, we usually say cutie pie when we don't know who it is, but we know who it is because I can't remember his name, but he's not cute, or at least because of what he's done. Did he have a school?
10: Yes.
11: And he was doing inappropriate things with his students?
10: Oh. Yes.
11: And his
12: James
11: brother,
12: Franco,
11: yeah. I always forget his name.
10: Do you guys know the prequel film of a cult franchise? He was just announced too. Well, let's try to get that then.
12: Okay.
11: It's not Valley of the Dolls.
10: No.
11: There should be a prequel.
12: Oh my gosh, thank
10: you.
12: It's
10: a prequel film for a cult franchise.
11: Oh, a cult franchise. Faster, Pussycat, Kill, Kill. What is a cult franchise? I mean, I know what it is, but I'm saying
12: which
11: examples
12: one?
11: Do we have?
12: Well...
11: Modern, like a...
10: Try to figure out the decade. That would help.
11: Yeah.
12: 70s?
10: I believe it started in the 70s, yes.
11: Oh.
10: I think it continued into the 80s and...
11: Exorcist.
10: No. But the way you said it, I almost...
12: Exorcist.
11: I don't know what that is, but...
12: Mentioned in this podcast and show today, Mary the Mother of God and Exorcist.
10: Yeah, it started actually, it looks like, in the... 80s.
11: It's not
10: the
11: Rocky
10: novels
11: Horror.
10: Were from the 70s.
11: Oh,
10: it was novels first before they became films in the 80s.
12: Are they Stephen King novels?
10: No.
12: Okay.
11: Novels in Omen?
10: Nope.
12: Dune?
11: Damien?
10: Nope. And nope.
12: Cult franchise books in the 70s. Tolkien? No, that's not 70s.
11: Well, there was a big
12: resurgence.
11: But no.
12: Yeah.
11: Okay.
10: Played by the
12: Scarface. No.
10: It was played by a longtime A-list actor who got his fame from a different franchise.
12: Al Pacino?
11: Was he in Bond?
10: No.
12: It's a. Are they movies?
10: Yes.
12: Okay.
10: Both franchises, the characters he plays, start with the same letter.
12: Sopranos?
10: Both are very physically gifted.
11: Oh,
12: John Hamm?
10: No, we're thinking the 80s here. So early 80s movie franchises.
12: Liam Neeson.
11: Arnold Schwarzenegger?
10: Very close.
11: Oh, Stallone's. Stallone Maroney.
12: Oh, when you said physically gifted, you meant like they're built.
11: Not endowed.
12: I thought you meant...
11: But he might be. Didn't he
12: like
11: do a porno?
12: Justin Theroux.
11: Yeah.
10: I think Sylvester's doing all right. Not that I'd know, but I just...
12: Is he now?
10: Two iconic roles that
12: Rocky?
10: Both start with R. That's the wrong one.
11: Rambo.
10: There you go.
12: According James to the Franco's going to be in Rambo?
10: According to the blind items, it's been full court press for the studio that isn't afraid of some scandalous promotion. That would be Lionsgate. They, they just did the Michael movie. So, yeah, they don't mind a little controversy, and they're not owned by a much bigger, entity that would maybe be worried about PR. So they kept inviting James Franco to premieres. We didn't know why. Now we do. He's been cast in the Noah Centineo and David Harbour prequel to Rambo.
12: Mm. Okay, poor Noah Centineo. That's what I would like to say.
11: Also,
12: to work with both of those
11: poor
12: guys.
11: Us. I don't know about a Rambo. How do you do a Rambo sequel?
10: Prequel.
12: Prequel.
11: Or prequel, I'm saying.
12: Baby Rambo.
11: Baby
12: like Baby Muppets.
11: Rambo Jr.
12: Okay.
11: Look who's talking. Okay, we got to go. But you can listen to us on the radio on My Talk Monday through Friday. You can also download us as a podcast. We'd love a review. But at the end of the day, please head over to our YouTube channel where we're so close to 10,000 subscribers. Like and subscribe it to all your friends. 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
25: 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And that doesn't even include what PVA have done over the last 80 years, like secured the passage of the Americans with Disabilities Act, pioneered wheelchair basketball, helped design iconic landmarks, made the DC Metro a model transit system, and wrote and distributed resources in over 60 countries in four languages. 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
10: ABC News, I'm Chuck Severson. President Trump has laid a wreath at the Tomb of the Unknowns at Arlington National Cemetery and praised the nation's war dead through history.
26: This Memorial Day, we salute them, we exalt them, and we thank them for all that we have and for all that they gave. They gave everything.
10: There are reports of some progress, but no deal yet between the U.S. and Iran to reopen the Strait of Hormuz, which is keeping oil and gasoline prices high. The U.S. demanding Iran hand over its enriched uranium. Good news for tens of thousands evacuated in Orange County, California. Fire officials say a crew has lowered the risk of a major explosion at a damaged toxic chemical tank at an aircraft plant in Garden Grove.
0: ABC's Alex Stone in Cyprus.
1: Doesn't mean that there are no threats around any longer of vapor or of leak or a much smaller explosion, but things are looking a whole lot better here right now.
0: This is ABC News.
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11: 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So on Memorial Day, let's all take a moment to remember those who sacrificed everything to make that possible.
8: Have a restful, thoughtful Memorial Day, and we'll be back on the air tomorrow on MyTalk 107.1. Welcome back to the Adventures of Bradley and Dawn. What an exciting day. We have a very good friend and our mentor through the last project, Down and Dirty, in the studio with us for our She Speaks segment. It's Laura Sukawati.
11: Hey, Laura.
3: Hello.
11: It's Hi. So good to see you. I can't believe it's been this long and we haven't seen each other, because you said it. It feels like it was just yesterday when we were all together dancing our little hearts out. Oh, God, that
3: we
11: was so much
3: you.
11: Fun.
3: That was like... that was just like a weird dream, but it was real life.
8: Aww.
11: It happened so fast, but it was so intense, like in the 3 days. It was 3 days, right?
8: Oh my gosh, 4 days? I can't believe that.
3: Right.
8: It feels like 10, but in a good way.
11: Yeah.
8: Like just because Hot House Dance Studio is what we're talking about. If people didn't see Project Down and Dirty, Laura is the co-founder of Hot House Studios. And we had the opportunity to really just become more of a family with each other on staff and also facilitated by your dancers. And it was an incredible experience.
11: Yeah, it was a lot of fun.
3: It was.
8: Yes. Yes.
11: So, Laura, She Speaks is a really fun, unique opportunity to get to meet some of the people in the community now. And we know you, of course, but for the listeners as well. And some of them who've been around, of course, since Project Down and Dirty, know about your work with Hot House, but you are so much more than that.
8: Yes.
11: Because you, like, one of the things we learned about you while we were working with you is that you have this whole film side of your life and like all sorts of other things. But could we start there? Like, can you tell us about, it's Aura, right? Is that the name of the studio?
3: Yeah. So yeah, I, on top of the studio, the dance studio, I have a production studio. I called it Studio Aura, so it is just me, but I do photography, filmmaking, production as my other business, and then I dance, you know, in local companies here. So between Hot House, production, performance art, that's kind of my life.
11: She's doing it all.
8: Yes. So how did you get started with doing the photography and videography side?
3: So in college, as a child, I was always, you know, filming mostly like new style journalism stories
11: fun.
3: with the home camera. And but in school, I did journalism, print and broadcast as my major. And then I did web design as well. And within that was photojournalism and then video with broadcast. We were making news packages. And when I graduated, I was kind of like, I don't think I want to go into journalism, at least traditional media. And I was like, maybe I'll go back to school for film, like, immediately, which maybe was not a great idea, but I was kind of just like, I don't know what I'm doing. I ended up starting work for a small tech company in Minneapolis as a writer, because I was a writer through the print journalism side. And then through that, eventually I started doing their in-house video on the marketing team. So I kind of was simultaneously writing and doing video there, eventually moved into just video there while I was also dancing outside of that 9-to-5 and doing freelance video as well. Through that company, that small tech company, which was very, like, it was just fun, like, family. Like, eventually I just grew out of that and knew I'd wanted to start my own thing. I left that place 2.5 years ago and officially kind of built out my own production studio, which is next door to Hot House in the same building. So it's nice to have them both there. So that's the long story of that.
11: So we're talking to Laura Sukawati from, we know her from Hot House, but also a woman of many talents. So that you just described this like whole journey and arc. And I will tell you, that sounds like a lot of self-motivation, which is a very scary thing for a lot of people. Mm-hmm. Like, what do you think it is that you've had that has helped you sort of push to do a lot of this independent stuff and different things that, you know, that takes a lot of, like I said, bravery, but also like, you know, confidence and skill?
3: Yeah, it probably does. I don't consider myself to be, quite honestly, a very confident person. I have self-doubts all the time. But I think what has driven me is just a calling to knowing like this, these are my passions, but they're also passions that I can put into work. And yeah, I think it really has just come down to like, this is kind of what I'm meant to be doing. And there was probably like, you know, fear of failure and stuff that drives me.
4: Sure.
3: And I have always been kind of a workhorse, which comes with pros and cons, you know?
4: Mm-hmm.
3: And yeah, but I am a driven person. I am not lazy. I maybe push myself a little too hard sometimes, and I wouldn't necessarily recommend that as advice, but that's kind of just how I've made it happen, I guess.
4: So you kind of touched on this, Bradley. Like, when you dream about things and you have something in your heart, and it hasn't become a reality yet, you know, did you find someone in your life that you looked up to that gave you that courage to take that step? Because I think a lot of women out there have dreams to move forward and add to their journey and do things like this. Was there somebody that inspired you?
3: I wish I could say that I had a female mentor. Like,
4: oh, sure.
3: I actually long to have a mentor of some kind like that. And I hope to one day be someone for others. And I had inspiration and I had people lifting me up. I think a lot of my inspiration has actually come from peers, especially like artists in the dance space. I definitely worked with a lot of people who knew a lot of stuff in that tech world. It was not really production related, but it was still relevant. And so a lot of it, I did have to self-teach myself and, you know, like I can't answer it in like, oh, this one specific person
4: sure.
3: has like fully inspired me to do this. There's a lot of people that have supported me in that.
11: Yeah, sure.
4: You see the art around you and you feel like you want to capture it, you know, mm-hmm. through film and video and like art and what you do with dance. It's a living, breathing thing.
3: Mm-hmm.
4: And I think it's just so beautiful that you have these sides to yourself where you can do it and also capture it. That's amazing.
3: Thank you. Yeah, I definitely, you know, I think that that journalism background, even though I didn't go into the news, like it really helped shape kind of my love for storytelling. And really, you can do that through so many different mediums. But with dance, especially, which is a lot of my focus, it's not my sole focus, but like I love storytelling through dance, whether mm-hmm. that is film or on stage.
4: Right.
3: So.
4: Right.
11: Laura, when you're thinking of things that shaped you, you know, it's easy to look at like the successes and the people that have helped you get there and the, you know, the highlights. But there's also, I'm sure, you know, like failures or things that you didn't go as planned, but maybe pushed you in a different direction that you ultimately were grateful for. Can you talk a little bit about, you know, how that's impacted your life at all?
3: Yeah, when I hear that question, I think of two different things. And they're both kind of, one, I will say that a few years before we opened Hot House, I actually I bought a building like with my partner and my dad because it was this opportunity that was, you know, like, okay, this could be it. This could mm-hmm. be the dance studio. And the plan was to kind of, it was a full like gut job renovation and it turned into a family project and it was a humongous project. And it really just kind of like went off the rails in terms of planning. And it was just too large of a project. And it kind of just spiraled. And it was like, okay, gotta let it go. Like, there's too much to do if we're gonna do it ourselves. And mm-hmm. like, my dad is kind of like a general contractor. But like, he also, that was not his, he couldn't focus solely on that. And
4: sure.
3: So it just got drawn out too long that I was like, okay, we need to call this. And you know, I drive by that building a lot because it's in Northeast and I'm like, but
11: But it got you to where you are, and the ability to say, like, this is not the thing, so I need to let go of that. That's a huge thing to be able to do.
3: Yeah. And I mean, ultimately, like, owning a building versus, you know, renting, like, there's, again, pros and cons. Like, it's what happened. It's for the best. Like, we don't have to deal with owning a building. And, you know, our space currently is gorgeous. So,
4: look
3: where we're at.
4: Yes.
3: You've been there. Like,
4: yeah. Mm. Yeah. So, yeah, because I think all of those things that happen that are that we would label failures, like, you wouldn't be where you are now, literally, without things like that. And what you learn from those things, it's like, that's the purpose of those things happening in your life.
3: Yeah. And like, running a business, like, you're kind of never doing anything in the quote unquote right order. And so, like, that's fine. And yet that experience was like, OK, you can't do literally, like, I was knocking down walls. Like, I was in there, like, in work clothes, like, doing demo and renovation. And, like, maybe I am not the one to be doing that because somebody else should be doing that.
11: Look, you probably learned a few things.
3: I did. I mean, I can, you know, manage myself in that situation. But, again, maybe I should focus on, you know, teaching dance and, you know, all that.
11: Our time goes so fast, but we could literally talk for an entire hour. Is there something where there are things that you're working on now or you would like to be working on that you want to share with the audience, or how they can interact with all the amazing things that you're up to?
3: Sure. Well, I did recently create a short film with two other artists, a dancer and an illustrator, like, she does charcoal illustrations and sculptures.
4: Oh, wow.
3: And we premiered that in Rochester. It's like a 25-30 minute dance film, and it takes you on a journey. And we want to premiere it here in Minneapolis because that's where a lot of me and the dancer Mary's people are, and the sculpture artist, she's in Rochester. And so that hopefully we will maybe bring the summer somewhere.
4: Nice.
3: And then Hot House, we are working on, we did get a big grant for a dance festival that we will be having take place at the Luminary Arts Center in August. There are so many details that, you know, we will release eventually, but we would like to be able to feature a great diversity of dance in Minneapolis over the course of these 2 weekends. So
11: you want Dawn and I to redo
4: premiere
11: our,
4: again.
11: The three of us.
3: Oh my God.
11: Get back together.
3: Would
11: actually, the whole
3: be
11: group.
3: Really cool.
11: Yeah.
4: I would love
11: why
4: to have
11: not?
4: Like a 3 or 4 month heads up.
11: Yeah.
3: Yeah.
11: Just a stretch.
4: Yes. Yes.
11: Well, Laura, thank you so much for being with us. Like I said, this went way too fast, but we are so glad that we got to connect again, even if it's been a little late since last we spoke. We are super, super grateful. And Hot House, the website is just hothouse.com.
3: Hothousempls.com is our website and our Instagram. And then my production business is the Studio Aura, the.studio.aura Instagram. I'm actually not great at posting on that right now, but I mean, I post stuff sometimes. You can see my work there. But yeah, between those two things, you can keep in touch.
4: Good.
11: Perfect.
4: Awesome.
11: All right.
4: Well, thank you.
11: Thank you so much. And listeners, we'll be right back.
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11: Do you know that you can thank Minnesota for the cream cheese wonton?
4: Well, I would love to. I will bow down to whoever created this because I love cream cheese wontons.
11: You're not alone, Dawn. And I didn't know this tidbit of local history. Good afternoon. Welcome back to the Adventures of Bradley and Dawn on My Talk 107.1. There was a piece in the Star Tribune last week that was all about the trajectory of the cream cheese wonton.
4: Well,
11: and you know, we know them. I think a lot of us maybe know the term crab rangoon. Like when I was a kid, that's what they were always called, like crab rangoon, crab rangoon. Get an order of crab rangoon, and it was basically a piece of, you know, like wonton wrapper stuffed with cream cheese and crab.
4: Yes,
11: or you know, onions. Maybe I don't know. Like they're anyway.
4: Little crab bits.
11: But then I'm in Minnesota from like the, you know, graduating high school onward. And like you go to, you know, a lot of different restaurants around the Twin Cities, Chinese restaurants, but not just Chinese restaurants, Vietnamese restaurants, and they'll have cream cheese wontons on the menu. And it never really occurred to me, like, whatever happened to the crab rangoon? Or you'd see crab rangoon or something, but it wouldn't have any crab in it. And it was like, what's going on?
4: Yeah.
11: Well, this piece in the Star Tribune talked about how the original recipe, crab rangoon, was credited with Trader Vic's in San Francisco, like a restaurant back in the day.
4: Yeah, okay.
11: And then that spread across the country. And then right here in Minnesota, do you remember a little place called Lian Chin?
4: Yeah.
11: Well, Lian Chin apparently one time... they were making their crab rangoon, and the crab never showed up. So they're like, well, we got to get these wontons out.
4: People, what they really want is hot cream cheese fried.
11: They
4: beautiful.
11: They, like, spiced up, add a little bit more garlic salt,
4: And put some green onions in there sometimes.
11: I don't think the original one did, but they basically just added some, like I said, some, what did I say, garlic salt, and then shoved them out. People didn't even notice that the crab was gone.
4: Oh, well, food costs.
11: Literally they're like, well, I guess we don't need to add crab or worry about that anymore. And lo and behold, that sort of like started a trend, and then you started to see them in other restaurants. Anyway, that's one of the stories as to how this became popular. And I thought, I had no idea that it was a hometown thing. So we have Lian Chin to credit. Thank you. And in fact, there was some reporting that they did in the Star Tribune piece that tracks it down to an interview that they did back in the day in the City Pages, and then on NPR, that kind of verified that was the story. And it's probably not that nobody else ever put cream cheese in a wonton wrap and fried it, but to popularize it and make it such a staple now that like you see it pretty much everywhere. And like I said, it's not just Chinese American restaurants, but Vietnamese, Lao, Japanese. You'll see it at a lot of Asian restaurants.
4: Definitely. I didn't even realize, like, until today when you talked about this earlier with me, that I thought Lian Chin, since they're all over the place, I thought it was a chain. Like, I didn't realize that Lian Chin was from Minnesota.
11: Yeah, it is a chain. It was a chain, but it was a local chain. Yeah, okay. It got its start here. I forget where the original, I think, was it over
4: it's
11: in Richfield?
4: Minnetonka.
11: Oh, Minnetonka.
4: Yeah, Bonaventure Shopping Mall in Minnetonka.
11: Okay. But if you never had the chance of going to like an old Lian Chin and just getting the buffet, oh, so good. There was one over on by what is now the West End. I think that was like one of the last ones, right?
4: Okay.
11: Anyway, so that is something we order all the time, and you always just feel like kind of guilty about it because it's just fried dough with cream cheese. Well, but it's so good.
4: And I haven't really thought about, you know, because Crab Rangoon is just what I was used to ordering, and the transition from Crab Rangoon to just calling it a cream cheese wonton.
11: Yeah.
4: I just thought, oh, they're just not putting as much crab in there now, not even realizing it. Or they've renamed it because it's mostly just cream cheese. I am reading about Lian Chin right now, and her catering business grew partly because she catered a party for actor Sean Connery.
11: Oh, wow.
4: Who was visiting Minneapolis in 1979. And he became a key investor in her first restaurant.
11: That's pretty cool.
4: That is so cool.
11: Yeah.
4: Wow.
11: That's pretty awesome. Yeah. An amazing, I mean, we have some amazing local history here that is often overlooked. And I would say Lian Chin and her, because I don't even know that a lot of people even realize that Lian Chin was a real person.
4: Yeah, that's what I'm saying. I did not until today. But I mean, I figured there was some real connection. So it looks like she immigrated to Minnesota from China in the 1950s.
11: So that just made me happy. I love seeing stories like that. So the next time you're at your dinner party or gathering with friends, especially from out of town, be like, did you know that the cream cheese wonton was popularized right here in the Midwest of America?
4: Have you ever tried to make them on your own?
11: Absolutely not.
4: Because you think, I can just get some and not
11: Yeah, I'm not a deep fryer. Like, that's so much work. Every time I want to deep fry something, it always ends up being sadder than I want it to be.
4: Oh, sadder. Yeah.
11: I'm not, I just, it's not in my, like, that's not my speed of like, let me fire up the, I did when I was a kid. Remember I told you, I don't know if you remember this, but I had a fry daddy.
4: Yeah. You asked for a fry daddy.
11: Yeah. I got myself a deep fat fryer as a kid because that's a normal thing for a kid to want for Christmas. That tells you about my relationship with food.
4: Oh,
11: and I mean, would make little mozzarella sticks.
4: I was so excited about my easy bake oven. I mean, but that was like, you know.
11: And also giving a child a fat fryer. I don't know that that's a good idea, but hey.
4: That's amazing.
11: My parents were probably like, well.
4: Was it a mini fry daddy? I know they have like mini ones.
11: It was a fry daddy. I don't know. It wasn't the fry pappy or whatever like the big one was.
4: Okay.
11: But it was circular. It was almost like a bucket. It had a handle and it had a lid that went on top. So when you weren't using it, you just left the oil in it.
4: Yes.
11: And then you plugged it in.
4: And you heat up that oil. It doesn't matter what else has been in there. And you just deep fry it. Yeah. I've always seen like the wonton wrappers in the store. And I'm like, oh, I really want to make something like a dessert that has.
11: You totally
4: like,
11: could.
4: I've seen like marshmallow fluff and chocolate that you can put in the middle
11: of
4: them.
11: You can put anything in there. Cream cheese.
4: Dog treat, whatever.
11: Maybe don't put a dog treat. I think she's lost her mind today, Stormer, by the way. Since she saw the Easter cake, now it's just.
4: The Easter lamb. The lamb cake.
11: That we talked about in the last segment where she lost her ever-loving mind.
4: Which you can view that hideous lamb cake. On our show links page. You're welcome very much.
11: Yeah, no, you could do like...
4: Oh, go ahead.
11: Like almond paste and cream cheese would be real good. Put those two together.
4: Stormer says, nope, he does not like almond.
11: I'm not here for... I don't care.
10: I didn't even know that almond paste was a thing.
11: Oh, my God.
10: Now.
11: Marzipan?
10: Okay. Never had it.
4: Okay. What about peanut butter and chocolate?
11: Have you had princess cake?
10: Yeah.
11: Well, then you've had it.
10: Oh, okay. Never mind. I take it
11: back. It's the like thick sort of gummy layer on top.
10: Oh, okay.
4: It's the green part. That's actually almond flavored.
11: Well, and it's like, usually like ground up almonds.
10: And stuff. I remember that being a distinct flavor of the princess tort. So, okay.
4: And you don't like the
11: flavor.
4: You
11: do like it. I
10: make an exception for the princess tort because the rest of that is so good.
11: I agree.
4: I'm seeing a recipe here that isn't fried. It's baked. For cream cheese wontons. Oh, that might be a better alternative. Sad.
11: Yeah. I mean, if you're going to do it, just do it. I will say there's been also a sort of viral phenomenon lately of crab rangoon stuff. Okay, on Instagram, my reels are feeding me occasionally. Like, there's been like it was a crab rangoon baklava. So now think of baklava. What is that?
4: Oh my
11: it's just
4: gosh.
11: Phyllo dough pastry. So light, crispy layers of phyllo dough sandwiched with crab rangoon filling. So you take artificial crab, cream cheese, onions, garlic, mix it all up, create like a big thick layer. Yeah. And then you just put that in between the layers of the puff pastry. And then you bake it and it's like crispy, crunchy, and creamy. Ooh, it looks so good.
4: You should make it and bring it in.
11: You should make it. Somebody should make it for us and deliver it. I just wanted to let you know, Tara says her daughter loves cream cheese wontons. They make them home in the air fryer.
4: Yeah. Oh, air fryer. Good idea.
11: They're tasty and not greasy.
4: There you go. Yeah. This person on their recipe for baking them says they're just as crispy and crunchy in the oven. And it's the cleanup is so much easier.
11: Yeah, I would imagine.
4: Yeah.
11: All right, I'm here for it.
14: Where talk is fun.
18: Isn't this a delight?
14: My talk, everything entertainment.
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4: We're already there.
3: Yeah, it's
4: the
3: State Fair.
4: 280 construction done?
3: Right. Oh, my God. That would be so amazing. No, we haven't jumped for radio program.
4: We're already there.
3: Yeah, it's
4: the
3: State Fair.
4: Is the 280 construction done?
3: Right. Oh, my God. That would be so amazing. No, we haven't jumped forward in time, dear listeners. You're listening to the third hour of

0: changed the rules to ban quinoa in crop art.
1: What?
0: Yeah. And apparently this is not the first time that they have come after. I think technically quinoa is a seed because I don't think it's technically a regular grain.
1: Oh, isn't I always call it seed art. Is it not seed?
0: It's crop art because it doesn't have to be a seed, right? Okay. Like, because you can use, you know, like you could use rice.
1: Rice.
0: Which is a grain. Anyway, apparently they tried unsuccessfully 3 years ago to cut the mustard out of the fair. That is the mustard seed. So they tried to get rid of mustard seed 3 years ago. And the whole this whole controversy revolves around the idea that you can't use quinoa in crop art, which does anybody not know what crop art is? It's those wonderful, like, portraits.
1: You don't and get ready to have your mind blown.
0: Just amazing pieces of art built out of seeds and grains and pieces of crop, apparently. Big crop. Alfalfa, field beans, wild rice, lentils, sorghum, soybeans. These are the things that you can use to make crop art. But the reason they're banning quinoa is because quinoa is not a Minnesota crop.
1: Oh, come on.
0: Yeah, I didn't know that.
1: Sorry, but, State Fair people.
0: But I did. So I think, you know, it's interesting that they've got this rule. Like, you can make crop art out of things that we grow in Minnesota. It is the State Fair, after all. So there's a certain logic to that. But, and again, this story is in the Star Tribune. It was a pretty interesting read. But apparently, because quinoa, you can grow quinoa here. Because my question was, well, can you, why doesn't somebody just start growing quinoa and be like, look, it's Minnesota crop. But you can't grow quinoa the way that it's normally grown in a productive way. Like, you, it's not sustainable.
1: Right.
0: The weather is not right. And so because of that, it is not a, considered a Minnesota crop and therefore not something that you can use in seed art, which you'll imagine has really ticked off some of the crop artists.
1: Maybe he's ones that use a lot of quinoa.
0: Well, yeah, and I can understand why, because quinoa is small. So think about crop art, right? Like, you're using different sides of beans, grains, little seeds, and you're using different ones to create different shapes and sizes. And quinoa is very unique in that it's very small.
1: Yes.
0: And so, like, if you were using to fill in some spaces or create really thin lines.
1: I mean, the portraits are so amazing that they look just like people. And, I mean, they it just always amazes me the time and energy people put into this. And I've heard that they sometimes, like, do it a year and they start, like, a year in advance. So when did they tell these people? Have they already started?
0: I don't know. But I can tell you that official entries need to follow the rules. This might actually, I think I remember from reading this yesterday, but I just wanted to double check. I think this starts in 2027. So this year, you're fine.
1: Oh, okay.
0: But I did also learn that in addition to the quinoa, because I've heard it all sorts of different ways, you can't use chia seeds now or cardamom. So the little nuggets that come out of the cardamom pods. Oh. You can't use those either because
1: they
0: don't thrive in Minnesota. Sorry.
1: Okay.
0: So if you got a crop artist friend, maybe reach out to them, make sure they're doing okay. Maybe help them come up with different ways to...
1: You know what I would do?
0: What would you do?
1: Just to spite them.
0: Oh, she's getting revengeful now.
1: I would follow their rules.
0: Okay.
1: But somewhere in my piece, I would put a little piece of quinoa. So try to find it.
0: And then they find it? Because you know
1: they
0: Ethel
1: won't.
0: Over
1: well,
0: at
1: you
0: the
1: know what?
0: At the judging booth. She's going to have a magnifying glass.
1: I'm a rebel.
0: And she's going to be like, disqualified!
1: Mm-hmm. And then I'll walk
0: You'll
1: around
0: be banned.
1: With a sign that says, I was banned for one piece of quinoa.
0: Yeah. And then they'll be like, that's sad.
1: Uh-huh. And then I would walk around the state fair with my art.
0: Have you ever done crop art? Because we used to do that, remember, like, as a kid?
1: No, I literally didn't know it existed until I moved to Minnesota went to the state fair.
0: Well,
1: I was
0: surely
1: like,
0: they do this elsewhere.
1: This?
0: It can't be just a Minnesota thing. I didn't grow up here, but we used to do the thing with beans and rice where you get like a piece of cardboard and you just glue a bunch of stuff into like flowers and stuff. You had to have done that as a kid.
1: I don't
0: especially
1: remember.
0: Before we had toys and devices.
1: Where are you from?

0: Well, I mean,
1: what,
0: we didn't have
1: time traveler.
0: We didn't have screens.
1: Oh,
0: and so
1: those.
0: Like playing with, you know, making kites out of paper bags and textbook covers out of grocery bags. And
1: oh, yeah.
0: A little bit of crop art.
1: Yeah.
0: Throwing some lentils on some paste.
1: So I wonder what, like, I'm seeing that some people are really upset.
0: Yeah.
1: About
0: well, Christy Clancher has been making crop art since 2015, and she thinks that like 90% of her projects have quinoa in them. So she's screwed.
1: Oh.
0: So if you know Christy Clancher, honey, we're sorry.
1: Christy, are you okay?
0: I would say there's got to be a Minnesota small thing.
1: Yeah.
0: Right? Like a little tiny. Or couldn't you? I wonder if you can take pieces of like rice or something that is allowed.
1: Uh-huh.
0: And just break it up into smaller pieces?
1: Because that's something I want to do on a Thursday night.
0: Well, I mean, if you're doing crop art, I kind of feel like you're up for the deal.
1: So you just smash it with a mallet?
0: Maybe. Can you? But I don't know if you can do
1: that. Can you do that? We need somebody to tell us. Can you take or it doesn't have to be the whole seed?
0: Yeah, that's a great question. But I imagine that there are all sorts of like do's and don'ts. I will say this link from the Star Tribune, if you click on it, it also has a link to the crop art. And I should just be clear, it's not just the crop art category. It's kind of lumped together with scarecrows. So it's the crop art and scarecrow division.
1: Scarecrows?
0: Yeah, they do scarecrows.
1: I don't think I've ever seen the scarecrows. Are they near the crop art?
0: Yeah, it's in the same building. I bet you've seen them and maybe you just didn't notice.
1: Is it near the Christmas trees?
0: I think it's in the same, yeah, it's all in the same.
1: Maybe I have.
0: All.
1: Okay.
0: Yeah. Anyway, for those of you out there who have friends in the crop art world, you might want to just let them know so they don't waste all their time on quinoa.
1: I mean, you
0: also,
1: know.
0: Also, quinoa, I don't like it.
1: You don't like quinoa?
0: I have eaten so much quinoa because remember when it was healthy and it was the new superfood.
1: Yeah, it was the superfood of all ancient grains.
0: Yeah. Which is just a bunch of hooey. Don't even get me started.
1: Really?
0: It's good. If you like it, eat it. It's good for you. But there are a lot of other whole grains that are good for you, too. I'm not disparaging quinoa, other than to say, I don't want to eat it.
1: Really? I think it's fascinating to watch it bloom when you're boiling it. Like, you put it in there, and
0: looks
1: then
0: like
1: it
0: little frog
1: sprouts,
0: eggs.
1: And then it just like, whoo,
0: little tadpoles.
1: And it takes no time at all. It's like a six-minute
0: I know, but
1: thing.
0: But it's wet.
1: Well, it doesn't have to be.
0: Yeah, I don't like it.
1: Okay.
0: Maybe it's a texture thing.
1: Yeah.
0: Or maybe I just ate too much. You know how you eat too much of a thing?
1: Yes.
0: Yeah.
1: I get tired of things. Like, I ruin myself on things like chicken, and I'm like, I can't have chicken for a year.
0: Whoa.
1: Because I now am sick whenever I smell it or look at it, and I'm like, I can't. Because I did that with salmon once.
0: Oh, I can't eat salmon.
1: Stop it.
0: I don't like it. I like smoked salmon.
1: You don't like salmon?
0: No, I like smoked salmon.
1: Okay.
0: I like smoked fish.
1: Smoke
0: I like chubs.
1: Chubs?
0: Yeah, smoked chubs.
1: What's that?
0: Lake herring, I think, technically.
1: Chubs?
0: But they used to call them chubs.
1: I don't want no chubs.
0: Chubs. I do want chubs.
1: Get no love from me.
0: The chubs are,
1: it's
0: think
1: a fish.
0: They're called lake herring.
1: Y'all.
0: Yeah, no.
1: Is
0: chubs are real
1: lying
0: good. Smoked
1: to
0: chubs.
1: Me?
0: It's a fish about this big. It's a lake fish. And they smoke them, and they got the heads on them. You just pop off that head, peel the skin back, and go to town.
1: Chub.
0: Get you some rye bread and some mustard and onions.
1: Squalius cephalus.
0: Don't say squalius cephalus ever. That sounds like an STD.
1: That's what it is, squalius cephalus.
0: I'm never using that word. Add it to the phloem.
1: Well, phloem.
0: Which is a
1: bloom.
0: Word we learned yesterday that I can't handle.
1: Hmm. Okay. Can you eat a chub fish?
0: Yes, you can eat chub.
1: I was just looking at what the internet asks. Is it fishy tasting?
0: Does it say?
1: Well, some fish is extra fishy tasting.
0: Smoked fish, yes. You have to like smoked fish.
1: Okay.
0: It's an oily smoked fish. Does it say lake herring anywhere?
1: Let me see.
0: Since I can't use my fingers right now.
1: It's a stocky fish.
0: Are they calling it fat?
1: Oh.
0: What?
1: The dorsal fin has three spines and seven to eight soft rays, while the anal fin...
0: No, okay. Don't ruin chubs for me.
1: Three spines and 7 to 10 rays.
0: Smoked chubs. Now, I'll do the work since you're sidetracked with anal fins.
1: Such a child. Oh.
0: Okay. It doesn't say, why can't I find out?
1: I don't know. Anyway. I was having the same problem.
0: Yeah.
1: But I did see anal fin on here.
0: Stop
1: so.
0: Saying anal fin.
2: I did find a few different versions of Chubbs.
0: Okay. I bet you. So did
2: hey
0: I.
2: Now. Hey now.
0: My 20s. What?
2: The big eye, the creek.
0: The, the big eye Chubb?
2: I quit.
0: Do you?
1: No, keep on going. What?
0: What else do we call them?
2: We got the European.
0: Yep. Check.
2: The flathead.
0: Check.
2: The horny head.
1: No.
0: Check.
2: I'm not lying.
1: The what?
0: I do want to just tell you that I read the following words. Chubbs are rich, smoky, and moist. Always fresh, always wild.
1: Oh.
0: You can serve them with a watercress and apple salad with some horseradish dressing.
1: Mm.
0: All right, more on smoked chubs and other tasty delights when we return right here on My Talk 107.1. I'm sorry, America.
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5: 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Or I don't know. 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

0: Those sounds you might just hear yourself live this summer, courtesy of, or I should say, towards the end of the summer. Don't worry, we haven't even gotten there yet, but we have an indication of who's going to be at the Minnesota State Fair playing the free stages, and that was, of course, Sugar Hill Gang, and they were announced as part of
1: what?
0: The Minnesota State Fair's 2026 free stages. In addition to Sugar Hill Gang, you've got alt country star Margot Price, 2000s Radio Rockers Vertical Horizon, and a tribute to Minneapolis Sound featuring former members of Prince's New Power Generation and local indie duo.
1: Drip.
0: Dang it. It's that ice cream.
1: Mm-hmm.
0: Local indie duo.
1: Excuse me?
0: Local indie duo Dury.
1: Dury.
0: Dury.
1: All right.
0: Yep. So it's as Bring Me the News says, an appealing lineup with some good music on the free stages. This is just a treat, and it's a treasure. It's a gift that the Minnesota State Fair gives us every year. And I'm very excited because not only will you get to hear Rapper's Delight, I think they're going to be doing, August 31st and September 1st.
1: Okay, so the tail end of the fair.
0: Joined by two members of Grandmaster Flash and the Furious Five.
1: Wow.
0: Melly Mel and Scorpio.
1: Mm-hmm.
0: Yeah.
1: Wow, that is a really cool for the free stage lineup.
0: Yep.
1: This is like the band shell area.
0: Well, there's the Liney Lodge band shell, mm-hmm. some of the gigs, but there's a lot of free music and a lot of free gigs that are going to be at the state fair. So there's all sorts of fun that you can have without paying. And somebody was like, well, it's not free because you have to pay to get in. But like once
1: but,
0: you're through the
1: on.
0: Door.
1: Like honestly, a concert for that price, it's incredible.
0: Yeah, exactly.
1: Yeah.
0: Anyway, there's going to be a lot of free music in addition to the daytime performances. There's stuff every evening. Band Shell tonight at Luther Auto Band Shell. That's where you get the Sugar Hill Gang on August 31st and September 1st. Yacht Rock Review on September 2nd and 3rd. Dury, they've got... am I saying that right? I don't know that group. Dury. I'm not a music person, so I apologize. September 6th. And Margot Price, August 29th and 30th. And Vertical Horizon on the 27th and 28th. So you've got all those details we'll link to on our show links page if you... need to know when and where. There's also the daytime performances. There's the Schilling Amphitheater. There's the Summit Stage at the Bazaar, which is a fun place. And they have both daytime and evening performances as well.
1: That is really cool. I'm seeing here also the, this is for the grandstand. Bonnie Raitt is going to visit us. We have Rod Stewart.
0: Yeah, those are the actual paid concerts.
1: TLC, Salt and Pepper. Weird Al Yankovic.
0: Mm-hmm.
1: There are some of the headliners coming to the fair this year.
0: Yeah.
1: It's always such a great opportunity. You think, oh, I don't know, maybe it's just because I came from a smaller state fair where you're thinking, wow, this artist would do a state fair, you know, but we tend to get some really great acts. It's always really impressive.
0: No, I mean, you're going to see all the hits.
1: Yeah.
0: Yeah, ain't nothing small about the grandstand, that's for sure. But it is nice that you get, like, we will typically go see one of the music acts. My favorite musical act at the Minnesota State Fair, though, each and every year, is the talent show. If you have not been to the talent show, you need to avail yourself of that opportunity because it is so much fun.
1: Okay.
0: Have you ever been to the talent show?
1: No, I have not.
0: It goes throughout the fair, so...
1: Okay.
0: And they kind of whittle their way down. So you start with the bigger group, and then they get narrowed down, and then they have the sort of finals on the grandstand.
1: Okay. So this is kind of like America's Got Talent. It's all different types of things. People, anybody doing jokes? Anybody doing magic?
0: They could. They absolutely could.
1: Okay. Do they have...
0: They can sing, they can dance, they can...
1: Is it
0: opera.
1: Adults and kids together? Yep. Like you're competing against an adult, even if you're a kid?
0: Well, no, they have different divisions, but ultimately they will once you get to the finals.
1: Okay.
0: I believe.
1: Wow. Yes, I would love to attend that. That would be fun. En Vogue is going to be there? Brad Paisley? Wow. That's crazy. They usually have like some old school people, which would be Tommy James and the Shondells with Herman's Hermits. Starring Peter Noon. That's incredible. Okay.
0: Yeah, there's plenty of music.
1: Yes.
0: You usually don't go to the concerts, do you?
1: I don't. Yeah. And that's just because I'm, you know,
0: You're what?
1: I've been to a lot of concerts from being in music radio.
0: Yeah. It's not your thing anymore.
1: It's not that it's not my thing. I just probably after a long day at the fair, since we work at the fair, it's like, ooh, I just kind of want to go home, you know?
0: It's so
1: lame.
0: I will say the grandstand is so much fun because you're outdoors.
1: Yeah.
0: We saw, I think the last person I saw was Diana Ross, and she was kind of amazing because, like, girl, I mean, how old is Diana Ross? She's up there. But she was still kicking it. And then, you know, it wasn't her best work, but it was Miss Diana Ross, even on her worst day, is still better than anybody. She's 82 and still going strong.
1: Oh, my gosh.
0: She looked great. She was killing it on stage.
1: Wow.
0: That was a few years ago, though. I don't go every year. It always depends on, like, who's there.
1: So out of the people at the grandstand this year, who would you?
0: Weird Al.
1: Go into. Really?
0: Oh, yeah.
1: Okay.
0: I mean, he's like an icon.
1: Yeah, definitely.
0: How about you?
1: Who will be there? Who loves Weird Al? Donnie Love.
0: And Holly Roberts.
1: Yeah. So maybe you'll see them.
0: Yeah. I'm not going to Weird Al, but.
1: Okay.
0: Because I think that's the day my mom's going to be there, which she is going to be at the fair this year, you guys. This is going to be her first year ever. She's never been to the Minnesota State Fair.
1: Ooh, I was trying to get my mom to come to the fair this year, too.
0: Oh, well.
1: Yeah, so let's have a meet cute, or whatever they call it.
0: Yeah, sure. Yeah, she's coming up for the weekend. I think the first weekend of the fair. So
1: yes.
0: And my cousin Tanya's coming in with her husband, Ed.
1: Oh, that's fun.
0: It's
1: you
0: gonna
1: see
0: be family
1: Tanya
0: day.
1: Sometime when you go to Florida, sometimes Tanya's there.
0: She's been there once.
1: Oh, okay.
0: Yeah.
1: Once. I must have really put that into my permanent memory.
0: Yeah, well, congrats. She lives in Boston.
1: Okay. AJR is going to be there.
0: Who's that?
1: It's a kind of an indie pop guy group.
0: Okay.
1: Yeah. So that's cool. I would probably, out of this lineup, I would love to see Salt-N-Pepa and TLC. And In Vogue, all on the same night. Does it say it's sold out already? What? Okay.
0: Well, those tickets have been on sale for a long time,
1: okay.
0: I'm sure.
1: Yeah, September 5th.
0: Yeah.
1: Maybe we can sneak in. Does anybody have any connections to sneak in?
0: I don't think you get to sneak in, but good luck.
1: All right.
0: I bet they got tickets on resale, though.
1: Okay.
0: For sure. All right, we'll put that link on our show links page so you can go through all the stages of the free entertainment at the Minnesota State Fair this year. It is, we are just blessed to have so much free stuff to do when you're at the fair, because then you can spend all your other money on food, which is the important stuff.
1: That is the important part, yes.
2: 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A lot!
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14: ABC News, I'm Chuck Sievertson. Oil prices have plunged after President Trump said talks on ending the war with Iran are progressing, but so far no indications of a deal. A major sticking point, says ABC's Ian Panel in Tel Aviv, is the U.S. demand that Iran turn over all of its enriched uranium.
15: Remember that one of the main justifications for military action in the first place was to prevent Iran from having a nuclear weapon.
14: The deal being discussed between the U.S. and Iran fails to achieve any of Israel's goals for the war, says Israel's opposition leader today. Gasoline prices are at record highs in more than a dozen states, says ABC's Elizabeth Schulze.
16: Right now, that national average is still about 50 cents away from its all-time high of $5 a gallon.
14: Some of the tens of thousands evacuated in Orange County, California, might go home soon. Fire officials say a crew has managed to lower the risk of a major explosion at a damaged toxic chemical tank at an aircraft plant in Garden Grove. This is ABC News.
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1: It's National Drinking Water Week, you guys. And we actually have an expert in the studio with us about drinking water.
0: Mm-hmm,
1: we have Anthony Commerce. You've probably heard him on our commercials from Commerce Water.
13: Well, hello, hello. Thanks for having me.
1: Well, hello.
0: So you came just special for National Drinking Water Week, right?
13: I was supposed to be on a vacation I've been saving up for 25 years, but I heard that this was a big thing for you guys, so I'm here.
0: Where do the water people go on vacation? On the water? Are you a
13: Phoenix? Okay. Pretty much the desert.
1: Yes, exactly. All of you guys.
13: Yeah, exactly. Yeah, all of us. We all go there.
1: Yes. So this is a family-owned company.
13: It is.
1: Yes, and it's been around since 1947.
13: Yep. I like to say 1947.
1: 1947.
0: Makes you feel real young.
1: 47. Yes.
13: So my grandfather is a local Northeast Minneapolis guy. 8 brothers, 5 sisters. Of all those brothers, 7 of them started their own businesses.
1: Wow.
13: So they're just an entrepreneurial type family, hardworking. Well, my grandfather was a Minneapolis cop for 20 years, but when he and my grandmother moved out of Northeast into St. Anthony Village, really hard water, and there was only one game in town who did water treatment, and he called like 3 different times, and they canceled every time.
1: Wow.
13: And he's like, we just want to buy one of these things. They're a water softener, I guess.
1: Yeah.
13: And the guy goes, sir, I apologize. We're just so busy, you know, da-da-da. He researched it, built his own, worked. Neighbor goes, hey, my grandpa's John. Hey, John, would you build me one? So he built him one.
0: Wow.
13: And then the next neighbor and the next neighbor and the next. And that was almost 80 years ago. And now I have something to do every day. So
1: wow.
13: Thanks, Grandpa.
0: Yeah.
13: But yeah, really crazy deal. And the first water softeners were, I mean, like you really wanted to have soft water. They were like, you had to put the salt in and crank it with a hand crank and really do all the work. And now our machines do all the work and make it so easy to have good water. Now.
0: Well, I was going to say, so how, because I think maybe people who've never had a water softener have a specific idea about what that means. And I just remember, like, I think my aunt had a water softener, and it just, like, the water was so super slippery, and it was just, like, noticeable. I imagine so much in the technology of water softening has changed over the years. What do you find surprises people most about that experience today?
13: Well, I think you caught yourself saying slippery instead of slimy. Because most people like to say it's slimy, and I don't like it. Well, I'm here to set the record straight. It's not slime. It is your natural oil in your skin being released. So it's a really healthy desired effect.
0: Oh, wow.
13: So if you feel slick in the shower, it means you have really healthy skin.
1: Nice.
13: So it's actually... Well, you know, we're all in the cold tundra here. In the winter, it's cold, dry. Your skin is itchy, cracky. You know, if you have good soft water, it helps. But more and more, we're learning that it's the chemical in the water is a real problem. You know, we've all been in a pool, and you know, chlorine dries your skin and hair out. So you're showering every day in that stuff.
0: Yeah.
13: So we remove it. You don't need all that chlorine and chemical in your bathing water, you know. So the modern unit pretty much removes chemicals and softens the water all in one and makes it very easy to operate. So,
1: and can you tell us about, like, in your commercials, people hear that you developed wet technology, and sometimes you're like, well, water is wet. What is it? What does it stand for and what does it mean?
13: Well, I just wanted to say we're very clever. So we thought wet sounded really cool. So water efficient technology is what wet stands for. So it just means this, that the machine will record from day one and then forever your family's usage. So if it's been 6 months and the machine every night will do a diagnostic and say, okay, today's Friday. Based on the last 6 months of Fridays, we use this amount of water. Can I get the job done, yes or no? If it can, nothing happens.
0: Mm-hmm.
13: But let's just say 80% of your machine should be cleaned out, and that's where we dissolve the salt and we rinse the machine.
1: Right.
13: It will only dissolve the 80% of the salt that needs it. So you use exactly the right amount of salt, exactly the right amount of water each regeneration. So we eliminate waste. There's no waste of salt. There's no waste of water anymore.
1: Wow. Mm-hmm. That is unbelievable.
0: Yeah, so it's efficient. It's healthy. It's better for you.
13: It's better for your pocketbook. It's better for the environment. And it is a patented technology. Thank you very much.
1: So there are certain areas in the Twin Cities where you probably hear like, well, the water is really bad in this town because of this company that does, you know, I'm not going to say which, but but how often do you hear that? And is that actually something that's true, or is it just something that people like to perpetuate because...
13: Well, you know, I appreciate you asking because we've known about certain areas that have problems for years and years, and we can't talk about it really without sounding like, I don't know, ambulance chasing almost.
1: Right, exactly.
13: I know for a fact I wouldn't let any of my family or friends go without a whole house filter in certain suburbs.
1: Sure.
0: Oh, wow.
1: Yeah.
13: Well, let's be honest. I wouldn't let them go anywhere without one.
0: Yeah,
13: but we all have chemical issue. Every suburb has something. You've heard of forever chemicals.
0: Yeah.
13: We have them everywhere.
0: Is that what PFAS are?
13: It is. PFAS. Yep. And we actually have a system that is 100% been designed for that removal.
1: Wow.
13: And it's called Home Shield. And it is unbelievable. We put this product in your home. It's one line in, one line out. It goes right next to the water softener, right next to your water heater. There's no draining. There's no backwashing. There's no combustible, you know, like salt. You don't do anything consumable, I should say. And it will work for 500,000 gallons.
1: Oh, wow.
13: Yeah. So, I mean, this thing is a home run. So we're pretty excited to be able to bring that to the market.
1: I've also heard that, like, I've experienced that when you use a product like you have and get soft water, that you don't have to use as much shampoo and soap because it actually suds. I mean, I grew up without, well, my mother still doesn't have a water softener.
13: Sure, sure.
1: Yeah. I mean, so the difference between that experience and how much product you have to use, can you explain why that is, that soft water?
13: Yeah, so basically soap is attacking dirt.
1: Mm-hmm.
13: Dirt is mineral. So when you have mineral in the water, soap isn't smart enough to determine is it dirt or is it calcium.
1: Okay.
13: So it attacks all that first before it can get to your skin or your hair or your dishes in the dishwasher. So we pull all that mineral out. So literally, like for my example is my wife, you know, she's been around a few years with me, of course, but like when we first were married, she'd use a silly amount of shampoo.
1: Oh,
13: and
1: yeah.
13: It would, you know, I wouldn't say drive me crazy, but slightly. And I'm like, a pea size is all you need for your entire head and body when you have good soft water.
1: Yeah.
13: The size of a little pea. And it's because there's no mineral. The soap is only waiting to attack, you know, I don't want to say how what dirt is in her hair, but
1: yeah,
13: a little bit. I'm sure.
1: Fighting the hard water first.
13: Because it can't tell the difference.
1: Okay, gotcha. Mm-hmm.
0: What's if you guys are just joining us, by the way, we're talking to Anthony Commerce from Commerce the Water Store. And we, you know, have had a relationship between Commerce and My Talk for years. You guys have been on the station. And so I'm sure they know your service and your voice. But I was just going to ask, what is the thing that you hear most from people after they have a system put in their house that maybe have never had that experience before? What's the like biggest surprise for them?
13: The biggest surprise, I think, for that they actually will communicate to me is why did I wait so long? Mm. You know, and it sounds cliche a little, but that is the truth, is why did we wait? And then just actually one of my personal buddies had a old softener. He just built a new house this is about 8 months ago now. So I put in, you know, all the top notch stuff for him. And he literally is like one of those guys who would never give me a compliment or, you know, thank me or anything. And he's like, I can't believe how great this water is. And I'm like, well, you're welcome. But it's just like, you don't know what you're missing, you know,
0: until you have it. Yeah,
1: yeah, definitely. Sure. So if people want to get in on this and find out, they actually don't have to spend any initial money. You'll come out and do a free water test. What do you do when that happens?
13: So basically it's important to test your water because you know, a lot of us are on city water, which that's pretty easy for us. We already know what the city water is, but there's a lot of people who are on private well. We really want to test that water because your house to your next door neighbor could vary quite a bit.
1: Wow.
13: So we offer a free water analysis. That way, with our products, they're customized. So based on your exact water test, we build a unit that we know is going to be the most effective, most efficient. And you get a lot more bang for your buck doing it that way.
1: You guys have really become the experts in this.
13: Well, we are constantly educating ourselves, you know, trying to not get complacent, you know, and it's just doing it the better way every day. You know, that's kind of what we're trying to do. We run the company with the golden rule. You know, our customers have names. They're not just numbers.
1: Right.
13: You know, we're still a small mom and pop shop. You know, it's my brother and I are in charge right now. We're third generation. Take a lot of pride in it. And we have children, and we'd love nothing more for them. And some of them work there.
1: Nice.
13: You know, they're basically loading salt at this point.
1: Good.
13: But you start at the bottom, that's for sure.
1: Wow. Yeah. Very cool. Mm-hmm. Well, thank you so much for coming in and talking to us about that. And we'll put on our show links page how you can get a hold of a Commerce Water. And maybe Anthony here will pick up the phone. Who knows? Do you answer phones?
13: I answer too many phones.
1: Okay. All right. If you're lucky.
13: No, it's a lot of fun. Yeah, I go out on calls. I was out in Rogers today doing a water test. I mean, so we are working in the business.
1: Yeah. What's Rob doing today? I mean, your brother.
13: He's
1: sitting
13: watching,
1: around?
13: I think he's actually watching a TV show, his favorite program.
0: Great.
13: Right
1: okay.
13: Now.
1: All right.
0: He's got a TV show at 1:13.
13: Well, I think it's all of my children, isn't it? No, I don't know.
0: Huge soap opera fan, eh?
13: No, I don't know what he's doing. He's working hard, I'm sure.
1: I'm sure.
0: As are you talking to us, because we're definitely a difficult interview. But no, Anthony, it's been a pleasure, and we're so grateful you came in today.
13: Appreciate it.
0: Love Commerce, and we know my talkers do. What's the easiest way for people to just give you a call?
13: Well, you know, the easiest way to call is pick up the phone. I mean, I can't do anything easier than that.
0: Mental telepathy.
13: But commerce.com, commerce.com. And then there's our numbers on there, or there's always a fill out this form for a water test on there, too. So.
0: And like Don said, we'll put all that on our website, too.
1: Absolutely.
0: So. Anthony Commerce, thank you so much for being with us. And give all your best to the rest of the company, or all our best to the rest of
13: I'll
0: your company.
13: I'll do it all.
0: All right.
13: Thanks.
0: Okay. And Don, we'll be right back here on My Talk 107.1.
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0: Do we have any funeral music?
1: Dirge, a funeral dirge?
0: Yeah, do we have one of those? Mm. I feel like on The Adventures of Bradley and Dawn, we've got something that can evoke death and sadness. But it's a good theme song, right?
1: Yeah, it is.
0: Aboard this tiny ship. Piney ship?
1: Tiny.
0: I know, but I said piney. The reason... Okay, maybe this is appropriate.
1: Okay.
0: You guys, something has happened to the Costco sheet cake. And it ain't good!
1: What happened? This is your favorite sheet cake.
0: Okay, and it should be yours too. And I've talked about this dumb cake for years, and I feel responsible for sending people to Costco to buy a sheet cake and to essentially be dazzled, you know, their taste buds dazzled, because the Costco sheet cake was like iconic. It was this just really, you know, because you're like, store-bought cake, what? Trust me, amazing. Had you ever had it, Dawn?
1: I don't know.
0: Surely you've had it at like a function. You just
1: probably. It
0: has like a creamy pastry cream middle, and it's just like a white. They have chocolate, but I always got the white sheet cake, and it is a fluffy white cake with a buttercream frosting and
1: very important
0: a layer of pastry cream in the middle.
1: Oh, I've had this. Yes,
0: Stormer,
1: yes.
0: Did you ever have the
1: yes?
2: I believe I have, yes, but my family was always more of a Byerly's cake family growing up, so we're kind of used
0: Nobody's
2: to that.
0: Nobody's perfect. Yeah. It's fine. I love Byerly's. But, right? Dawn,
1: yeah.
0: What did you think of the...
1: I thought it was fantastic.
0: Right?
1: Yeah, it's like what... I remember somebody brought one in for something that happened at the office.
0: Sure,
1: yeah.
0: And I'm sure
1: I was
0: had
1: so
0: it here.
1: Thrilled that it was buttercream icing because... That other trash icing that's out there that should not exist. Yeah, I'm not down.
0: So, you guys, my birthday was last week.
1: Yeah.
0: Thank you for all the wonderful gifts and cards.
1: We told people to go on your Instagram and give you messages.
0: Oh, that was very sweet of you. Thank you. There's still time because it's still my birth year. So if you haven't reached out.
1: It's still your birth year.
0: Okay. Anyway, back to the cake. So my mom was like, what kind of cake do you want? My mom doesn't talk like that. In my head, she does. And I said...
1: For the sake of knowing who you are and then your mom.
0: Exactly.
1: In this conversation.
0: Thank you for clarifying. Last year was my 50th. And she got me my favorite cake of all time.
1: Mm-hmm.
0: She found a baker down there who does a princess tort. It was great. This year, I was like, don't do the princess tort because it's, she had to go far away. And I was like,
1: no,
0: I really just, you know what I want is I want a Costco sheet cake because it's been so long since I've had that damn thing.
1: Yeah.
0: And so she's like, sure, that's easy. Also kind of sad. And I was like, no, you don't understand. It's amazing. So I talked this cake up and I kept telling her, like,
1: don't worry,
0: you're going to love this cake. So we get the cake. She ordered it. It's beautiful. It's got a rainbow on it because, you know, she's proud of her gay son.
1: Oh, that's
0: She's
1: so
0: like,
1: cute.
0: I'm going to get me a rainbow. Yeah, she doesn't talk like that either.
1: I'm going to get me a rainbow.
0: For my gangster. And had my name on it.
1: Yeah.
0: We cut into it. We were so excited. Jamie, equally, he's obsessed with Costco sheet cake. We take one bite and we both look at each other like,
1: This ain't Costco sheet cake.
0: So then we take another bite and there's, you know, I'm like, I was raving about the pastry cream in the middle. It was kind of like it almost looked like that cheap frosting in the middle, but it was yellow compared to the frosting
1: on the
0: outside.
1: So there was in the middle. So.
0: There was something in the middle that was yellow. It was not the pastry cream. The dog peed on it. No. The frosting was the shortening frosting.
1: Oh.
0: Or at least it tasted like that, sort of cheap frosting.
1: Yeah. Like funeral cake.
0: So then I, of course, did what every good son does, and I blamed my mother.
1: No, my God.
0: Well, unbeknownst to her, I didn't say this to her, but to Jamie, I was like,
1: you went in the other room and you went, like, oh my gosh, this is trash.
0: I can't rely on her. So then we looked at the order form. That was the only option. So she didn't make a mistake.
1: Yeah, she did.
0: And I was like,
1: maybe. Florida.
0: It's Florida.
1: Yeah, let's blame Florida.
0: We've got lots to blame Florida and other states for on any given day of the week.
1: Yeah.
0: So I go to the Costco this weekend here to do my grocery shopping once
1: again.
0: Sure?
1: What?
0: Same form.
1: No.
0: Do you know that pastry cream that we used to love, it's called like a whipped cream cheese? Or whipped cheesecake filling?
1: Oh.
0: Girl.
1: You'd think you could buy it there. Because they would love to sell you a tub of anything.
0: No, this was not cheesecake, whipped cheesecake, whatever. It was not good. And I'm here to tell you, I don't know what happened to the Costco sheet cake. It is not the same.
1: Mm.
0: I love Costco. You know that. You know I'm a huge fan of the Costco.
1: Mm-hmm.
0: I'm there regularly. I love and adore them, and I'm constantly singing their praises, and then they do us dirty like this.
1: Well, maybe I can go to the Woodbury one and check it out for you.
0: I mean...
1: I get gas there every 2 days.
0: I want you to take a picture of the form, but I think it's going to be the same.
1: Okay.
0: It's going to be the same, and they give you chocolate or vanilla with the, they say vanilla cheesecake mousse or chocolate cheesecake mousse in the middle. That's not what it was. I don't know what it was. It was not good.
1: I don't like chocolate... And cream cheese chocolate,
0: that doesn't do
1: anything for me. That's a little
0: odd. It didn't even taste like that. Stormer, I saw somebody on the phone. Was that Costco?
2: Nope. It was a caller confirming your ire towards the sheet cakes, and she said it was actually her birthday last week as well.
0: What?
2: And
1: she trusted you.
2: Yeah.
1: She trusted on you.
0: Mm-hmm. That ain't my fault. That's Costco's fault. We trust in Costco. It's Florida. No, it's not Florida, because I'm telling you, it was the same here. So she obviously, I knew that if I said this out loud, that people were going to sign off. Like, they were going to say the same thing, like something happened. And I meant to go look on Reddit. I haven't, but I guarantee there's a Costco Reddit thread on this.
1: Wow.
0: Because people were obsessed with this cake. Every time I mentioned it, if somebody had had that cake, they'd say, yeah, that's like one of the best sheet cakes.
1: Yeah.
0: Anyway.
1: Well, this is what happens in our home whenever we like something, especially at Target.
0: And then
1: if
0: they take it away.
1: If we talk about it and that we like it, not on the air, just in our home, something happens to where it goes away.
0: Yeah.
1: And we're like, what happened to the thing? It's happened to us numerous times.
0: Well, this is epic because it had been, I mean, I've eaten this cake for over 10 years.
1: Yeah.
0: So, I mean, as long as there's been a Costco. Since...
1: It has to be something that has to be cost cutting because it's cost cutting.
0: Well, I'm about to Costco them in the pants.
1: In the nuts. Look at the cost cut. We're going to call it cost cut.
0: Cost nuts?
1: Yeah.
0: That's going to cost their nuts if they don't bring back that cake.
1: It must be cheaper to do it this way.
0: I'm really sad.
1: I mean, shortening is cheaper.
0: Yeah, it is cheaper. But you know what else is cheaper? I don't know. I wanted to come up with something sassy. Yeah. Exactly.
1: Maybe
0: I'm going to have to go over to Sam's Club.
1: I don't have a Sam's card.
0: I don't either. I don't even know where there is a Sam's Club. What were you going to say, Stormer?
2: Maybe we need to do a side-by-side taste test of Sam's Club sheet cake versus Costco sheet cake.
0: Yeah. Okay, I will. Yeah, no. So our good listener, Phil, said that they have a new Tres Leches cake. Look, I want my sheet cake. I don't want any of these fancy cakes that they, like, because they have, they do have good pastry. Like, they're Thanksgiving pies. You can get a pie that's like as big as Texas for like $12.
1: Sure.
0: You know?
1: That's
0: and it's
1: amazing.
0: Good quality pie. Again, they do great work, but not on this cake. They should be ashamed of themselves.
1: Somebody in the on the corporate level of Costco changed this.
0: Yeah.
1: Where is
0: somebody,
1: it?
0: I almost went to the bakery. Maybe I'll do that next weekend because there were these wonderful women that were working in the bakery, and I almost went over and was like,
1: poor them.
0: Because you know they've heard this.
1: They are the ones that have to hear the brunt of it.
0: They have to listen to me bitching about
1: to all these women and these gays
0: what
1: that come
0: you...
1: in and complain that the sheet cake is different.
0: Why did you change that cake?
1: And they're like, sorry, they sent us, they said it's too expensive to make
0: women
1: this cake.
0: Women and the gays.
1: I know.
0: If these gays won't stop bitching about that cake. Look, if you can sell a $160 chocolate Easter bunny, you're telling me
1: that's
0: you can't make
1: a
0: reasonable ass cake.
1: Yeah.
0: And the thing that I love about Costco, and I will go on the record about this, the thing I love about Costco is that their Kirkland brand, they will never make a store brand unless they can make it better than the original. So like the owner has or the CEO, they talk about this. It's like a philosophy. Like we're not making a Kirkland version unless it's equal to whatever the name brand product is with an added benefit for the consumer. And that is 9 out of 10 times the case. But when it comes to this cake, that cake is not better.
1: We need to get to the bottom of this.
0: Okay.
1: There was a change. Somebody who is in corporate in the bakery at Costco said
0: somebody
1: we're changing
0: who hates
1: this
0: cake.
1: And who had pressure on them
0: probably
1: to lower
0: pie.
1: Their costs.
0: It's true.
1: And so that person in a mansion is sad because they're going to get a phone call from us.
0: Good. Well, if you guys know if you have solved that mystery, if you've had that experience, if you want to join my club, which is the former Costco sheet cake lovers club.
1: Yes, a Facebook.
0: And we're going to do a petition so that by next year.
1: Yeah.
0: I can, you know, the head chef.
1: I know the head chef of all of Red Lobster. Do you want me to get him?
0: Girl.
1: I went to high school with him. Do you want me to see if he can?
0: The head chef of Red Lobster
1: ain't
0: going to do nothing for my Costco sheet cake.
1: Well,
0: maybe
1: he knows them.
0: Biscuits.
1: Okay.
0: But if anybody has the answer to that, we'll have a petition so that by next year's April 23rd.
1: A petition. Yeah.
0: We are going to have
1: important.
0: The OG in our mouth. Okay.
1: Okay.
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26: What is that?
27: Unsolved mysteries of the unknown. But it's probably aliens or ghosts.
0: It might be in this case. What? We need to get to the bottom of who is disappearing some dead mice from my house.
1: What? I have a guess.
0: Okay, we have a mysterious mouth thief. What is wrong with my words today?
1: A mouth thief.
0: Firecrapper. Mouth thief.
1: This is daily for me.
0: Yeah. Well, it's rubbing off. We have a mysterious mouse thief in our house, Dawn, and it's not a mouse who steals things. It is a thief who steals mice.
1: Like dead mice.
0: Dead mice. So let me tell you how this all went down. Occasionally, we have a very old home, and try as we might, there remain cracks in the foundation in places that we can't get to or what have you. And so occasionally, we'll have a mouse. We keep traps in our, and it's usually in our basement. We keep traps throughout the basement because, you know, we got a dog, so we're not going to keep him upstairs, and the dog doesn't go downstairs. You don't care. We also have a crawl space that is kind of open. It's a lot easier to access things outside to get into that crawl space.
1: In the words of Alexis Thompson, mice can squeeze their bodies into the size of a dime. She hates mice.
0: And she said that thanks to her wonderful friendship with the people at Plunkett's, which, by the way, will play into the story, it turns out. So occasionally we set those traps, and occasionally we'll get a mouse in the trap.
1: Yeah.
0: Got a mouse in the trap. And I don't remember exactly how this went down, but we knew there was a mouse in the trap, forgot about it, went back to get the mouse. Like, oh, we forgot there was a mouse down there. It was gone. Now, initially I thought when that happened, perhaps it had fallen, because it's on a ledge where is in the crawl space. And maybe it just sort of like, you know, tumbled over or something from the crawl, the little ledge that it was on.
1: Yeah.
0: And so Jamie went in there looking, couldn't find it. But it's dark. There's like plastic in there. It's dirt underneath the plastic.
1: No,
0: it's
1: one
0: really
1: wants
0: gross,
1: to be
0: right?
1: Down there.
0: So we're not spending a lot of time. Didn't think anything of it. Same thing happens again. This time he sets the trap. that night, I come home and he goes, Brad, same thing happens again. This time, he sets the trap. That night, I come home and he goes, Brad, and I said, yes, he was downstairs. Did you remove a mouse or the trap from downstairs?

0: idea what it could be.
1: Well, I just thought it was Rootin' Tootin' Cowboy Wheezy.
0: Oh, no, she doesn't go down there in the basement.
1: I didn't know. Yeah. I thought it. Well, clearly it's Wheezy. Well,
0: So I don't know about you, but I thought, do we got some kind of like a possum or a snake down there? Something's getting those dead mice. Right? You have disappearing corpses.
1: Yeah.
0: Like literally out of thin air.
1: You're feeding it.
0: Right?
1: Yeah, definitely a snake.
0: So we. Why are you saying it like that?
1: Because of that video.
0: A snake.
1: The snake from early 2000s. Sorry. Oh,
0: wow. I was probably drunk still.
1: No.
0: I wasn't on the internet. So. Long story short, we were freaking out last night because we do have a dog. And I'm like, I hope my dog's safe because there's something rolling around
1: and
0: in our house.
1: The trap as well.
0: Literally everything's gone. The mouse and the trap, they are disappeared. It's like they just disappeared into like an alternate dimension.
1: Yeah, maybe
0: right?
1: A portal.
0: A portal.
1: Into a portal that is a snake's mouth.
0: We have some giant snake. But I was like, but a snake's not going to eat something in a trap.
1: Yeah, it's
0: right?
1: Not going to swallow a
0: because
1: trap.
0: Because I saw the dead mouse in the trap and then it was gone. So, like, I know something, like, and a mouse isn't going to just crawl away, like, in the trap, because this thing had that trap wrapped around it, right?
1: Yeah.
0: Well.
1: Whoa. You don't know the answer.
0: Don't know the answer. So what did we do?
1: What?
0: What'd you do? You call Plunkett.
1: You go, hey, guys.
0: And finally, I can tell you there is a
1: There's
0: solution.
1: A reason? There is?
0: Yeah, they literally found out what happened. Do you want to know?
1: I totally want to know. I didn't know I was going to get the answer today.
0: I didn't either until, because all of a sudden I'm getting all these texts.
1: Oh, great.
0: Apparently, it was in fact, it's probably a shrew or a vole, not a mouse, actually. And it's because they get in, but they can't get out because they're blind. So they have
1: oh,
0: a hard
1: God.
0: Time, you know, escaping. And apparently, it did actually crawl away,
1: yeah.
0: You know, like as it had gotten, it must have still been alive and I just didn't know it.
1: Oh,
0: and
1: oh
0: it,
1: the mouse.
0: Because they found it, so oh. Like in the crawl space, because he actually went rooting and tooting down there.
1: Gosh.
0: So these things apparently are just getting in a small hole. Thank God he plugged up the holes that he found.
1: That's so great, because only they can do that dirty job.
0: I was convinced we had a giant critter down there.
1: Well.
0: And then I was paranoid, like, going to sleep last night. It was like, something crawling around my house at night?
1: Oh, sure.
0: You know, because there was, like, there's a bunch of, like, insulation down there, and it was all torn up and stuff.
1: Oh, no. Yeah. Did you happen to see, speaking of snakes, Steve Patterson filmed something outside his house, like in the bushes. He goes, guys, I know this is weird, but we are going to move. And
0: oh, yeah.
1: And then he's like, because of this. And he picks up this shedded skin from a snake that looked to be pretty big.
0: Yeah. Well,
1: and I was like, yeah, that's not great, but they do exist.
0: So the good news is it was probably a shrew or a vole. Unfortunately, I just feel like, you know, two of them had to sacrifice their lives in order for us to figure out that this was an issue. It makes me happy, though, that it was not a mouse infestation because, of course, well, I'm slightly paranoid because mice can transmit some diseases. So that said, hopefully plugging up these holes and everything. But yeah. That's what I love. I mean, again, and this was not like a commercial for Plunkett's. We literally were like, mm-hmm. Well, who do you call when this happens? And I was like, clearly you have to call Plunkett's.
1: Mm-hmm.
0: And we've, you know, had them out to the house before because we've had problems with mice and thought we had, you know, plugged up all the holes. But obviously there was, you know, over time things develop cracks and things. So.
1: Absolutely.
0: And like
1: yeah.
0: You said, they can get in a super small space.
1: Yes, we had mice and... Boy, MC was going crazy about it. He's like, I don't know where they're coming in. Like, it kept him up at night. He's that kind of person.
0: Oh, yeah.
1: Who's just so, so upset about mice.
0: I mean, I get it.
1: Yeah.
0: The worst...
1: I'm from the country.
0: Look, I'm the same way. I think mice are cute.
1: It's not about that. It's just like, yeah.
0: It's mice, yeah. Jamie thought it would be a great idea. He does pots every year, plants in pots that he puts outside and then decorates our patio. He decided one year, like, oh, I don't have time to take out all these pots and throw out all the stuff. So I'm just going to move the pots downstairs and then I'll take out all the dead plant and stuff next year. So he puts them in the basement.
1: Okay. And what happened?
0: Well, one night we're sitting watching TV, Dawn. and I see a little mouse scurry across.

0: the dining room. And I go, well, that's not good. But we've had mice before, to your point. No, I noticed it. And it's like, okay, that's not good. But we've had mice.
1: Yeah.
0: 5 minutes later, from another side of the room, another mouse goes.
1: Not another one.
0: 10 minutes later, from another corner of the house. And I was like, okay, I don't mean to alarm you, but we've got a mouse problem, and it's a big one.
1: Yeah, because I've heard three and seen two.
0: We had them come out, and do you know what happened?
1: What?
0: So when he brought the pots in.
1: It's his fault.
0: Those pots, oh, it's totally his fault. The pots have roots. Like the plants have roots, even though the plants have died.
1: Yeah.
0: The roots are filled with what?
1: Mice.
0: So we had created like a bed and breakfast.
1: What?
0: Water, not mice. We had created a bed and breakfast for the mice because they were burrowing into the pots and eating the roots. So they were living off the roots.
1: And then when they ate all the roots, we're going upstairs.
0: And they were having a family.
1: Mm-mm.
0: And it was bad. It was bad, but thank God, again, they came and solved all that problem. So we have, we get a little flashbacks when we feel like we have mice. So I'm just happy to know it is not mice. However, it's probably voles or something. And
1: I thought shrews were as small as mice or smaller.
0: Oh, yeah.
1: They're tiny.
0: They look like mice. Like he said, Jamie said, the guy said, if you saw it, you would think it was a mouse. Because I did see what appeared to be a mouse. I did not get close enough to, determine the actual nature of what it was or whether it was still alive or dead. I just thought, getting out of here.
1: Ooh, it's that season where they're moving and shaking.
0: So we solved the mystery, and
1: that was a really great
0: now
1: story.
0: Now I can sleep at night.
1: That's great.
0: When we come back on The Adventures of Bradley and Dawn. Thanks, by the way, for those of you who've been sending in your emails. We've gotten some mouse stories.
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0: Dawn.
1: Gosh, yes.
0: What are we going to put in our mouths today?
1: Well, we are at the 5-8 Club for Food for Families, all to benefit Second Harvest Heartland. 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
0: We're not trying Jill. We already experienced Jill in the first segment.
1: She told us, sorry, that's a run-on sentence. Jill said that we are going to try the classic one, which we all know and love, the Juicy Lucy. And then they have a new one. It's not even out in locations yet.
0: Ow.
1: What did you just do?
0: I was trying to unfold this tripod and killed my finger.
1: Are you okay?
0: Yeah, I'm fine. Continue.
1: It hurts, doesn't it?
0: Mm-hmm.
1: Okay, so the new Juicy Lucy is going to be a Caesar, like a Caesar salad type Juicy Lucy.
0: Yeah, I'm really excited to find out how that works.
1: That is going to be
0: sounds
1: great.
0: Interesting.
1: Yes.
0: So we'll find out. We have been talking about food, I feel like, and I've been smelling food, and then our wonderful Adam over here is actually currently enjoying a wing. Is it good? Give me a thumbs up. Yep,
1: oh
0: thumbs
1: gosh,
0: up.
1: Of
0: okay.
1: course.
0: They smell amazing.
1: Oh, my gosh. And, yeah, he looks like he's really enjoying it.
0: Yeah. We've seen other people enjoying their food currently. It looks like, what is that over there? Is that a chili? And the chili, good?
1: Yes,
0: good. Chili? All right.
1: Good. That is awesome.
0: We got all sorts of people enjoying food, and we will be enjoying Shoot Fortly. No words.
1: This is something that's been a problem
0: lately
1: for me, is that I will take the beginning of the second word and put it at the... What's happening? I thought
0: know.
1: It was
0: I
1: just me.
0: I do that as a tick. I've done that my entire
1: life. Really?
0: Whenever I see like
1: Shoot
0: a
1: Fortly.
0: Sign.
1: Yeah.
0: You know, like...
1: Is this... It's not dyslexia, is it?
0: Maybe, but I just spit it out. It comes out of my mouth.
1: Mine is like late stage dyslexia.
0: Okay, what is late stage dyslexia?
1: I mean, never had this before. I got old.
0: Oh, okay. late stage.
1: Early onset.
0: Late onset.
1: Okay.
0: So, for example, Coors Light lures kite.
1: Yes.
0: But you got to be careful when you do that because sometimes
1: it can sound
0: bad
1: dirty.
0: Words
1: I know.
0: Come out.
1: Yeah.
0: But there's a gas station called Phenomart.
1: Uh-huh.
0: And... Mina fart.
1: Oh, no.
0: Anyway, we could just do this for hours.
1: Yes.
0: But we are out here for Project, not Project Down and Dirty, for Food for Families. Was that the last time we were out at a live broadcast?
1: No,
0: we did.
1: I mean, besides Project Down and Dirty.
0: After Project Down and Dirty, didn't we do live broadcasts for something? Santa Stops.
1: Santa Stops, that's right.
0: But we're down here for Food for Families, of course, benefiting Second Harvest Heartland. You can make a contribution online. Just head to mytalk1071.com. Or, as Dawn said, come out to this location for the 5-8 Club. We're actually the last live broadcast of this Food for Families experience. They saved the best for last.
1: That's right. And we know that Adam, our engineer, volunteered to do this one. And I think we know why.
0: I think, well, because we're here.
1: Yeah. Oh, and
0: obviously.
1: He wanted to come to 5-8 Club.
0: Okay, fine. Okay, fine. Now, Dawn, if you were going to order off the menu currently.
1: Yeah.
0: Because she's looking at the menu. What menu item? This is fun. What would your order be? I'm going to be the waitress.
1: Okay,
0: Can
1: thank
0: I
1: you.
0: Take your order?
1: All right, thanks, Linda.
0: Hey, honey.
1: I want some. I love fried mushrooms. So
0: oh my God.
1: Golden fried
0: Obsessed.
1: Mushrooms.
0: Anytime I see them on a menu, I have to get them because nobody else in my life likes fried mushrooms. So it's the only time I can get them.
1: I like sauteed mushrooms, fried mushrooms. Any kind of mushroom. Yes. MC hates mushrooms
0: Spicy
1: so much
0: mushrooms.
1: That when we get a pizza. If one of the mushrooms touches one of his pizza pieces, he won't eat that piece.
0: He's anti-mushroom?
1: Very much so.
0: Ooh, I see food coming our way.
1: Oh, my gosh.
2: Juicy Lucy's are almost finished. Juicy Lucy's are almost finished, but I have some pig pen egg rolls, which are another one of our famous creations for you to try while we get them.
1: Oh,
0: thank you.
1: My
0: that was
1: gosh.
0: Jill. All right, do you want to try
1: pig pen egg rolls? Oh, my gosh, and it
0: it's
1: has
0: been a
1: this
0: while.
1: Yummy sauce with it.
0: Yeah.
1: Okay.
0: Looks real good. Go ahead.
1: Okay.
0: Now they look like what? Like a little spring roll, a little egg roll, fried egg roll, little fried treat, little pocket filled with amazing stuff. Or they're probably super hot. Don't burn yourself.
1: Oh my gosh.
0: Because they came out the fat fryer.
1: Oh.
0: Thank you for the napkins, Chris.
1: Let me see.
0: Do you want to read the description? This is Dawn's favorite thing, by the way. If you don't know this about Dawn, she hates reading descriptive food words.
1: Yeah, it's like
0: so. Like she does not like the word moist, crispy, or smothered.
1: So, a pig pen egg roll is fresh. Well, let's just say ground beef, okay? Because adding fresh to it's a little weird. Even though I'm sure it is.
3: Fresh?
1: Ground beef, cream cheese, that's what I taste. Cheddar cheese, diced pickles, bacon bits, fried up, and it has a Thai chili sauce. I didn't even know these were on the menu.
0: Amazing.
1: I want these every night. Just before bed.
0: Just before bed. Maybe a couple hours early.
1: It's good, you know, for your digestive system to eat something like this before bed. I literally could eat this every day. All right, he's having a moment, you guys.
0: Well, I'm glad you're talking because I don't have to. I can eat.
1: I know.
0: I literally took that down
1: in
0: 2 bites.
1: Let me read the ingredients.
0: No, go ahead and eat it. I'll tell people. Okay. It's like super crispy. It's like it's not molten hot on the inside, but nice and melty. You get the salty from the bacon and the pickle, the little tang from the pickle. It all just kind of melts together in this warm, creamy.
1: I don't know who came up with this, but they need to be given a special prize.
0: Those are pig pen egg rolls. Ground beef, cream cheese, cheddar cheese. Oh, God.
1: Diced pickles, bacon bits.
0: And did you try the Thai chili sauce?
1: Well, are we double dipping?
0: Girl, I ain't going to judge.
1: Okay.
0: Do you?
2: I'll do the other end.
0: Okay.
2: Nah.
0: She went full in with her chewed up end. No, put it in your mouth. It's fine.
2: Hey.
0: I said you could do it. It's totally fine. We're friends here. Mm-hmm. Yeah. That's yummy. Do you? What? She's. Oh. Okay. Now the good stuff. The better stuff.
1: I thought the egg roll was my microphone. That's why I was laughing. I started to speak into it. That's how much I love it.
0: Oh, wow. Okay, so. We've got two, again, we've got two Juicy Lucys in front of us. One is the new one that's going to be on the menu next week. Right, Jill?
2: Yes, that's correct. Our new summer features come out next week.
0: And it's the Caesar Juicy Lucy. And then we've got the OG next to it, Dawn. Can we get a knife? Would be amazing.
1: Why would you ever cut into it? You know the rule. It's just to bite the side.
0: Okay.
1: You
0: got to
1: make a vent.
0: Fine. I'll do that.
1: Keep it vertical.
2: We'll get you a knife if you want.
0: No, it's fine. It's fine. Yeah.
1: I mean, I'm not even from Minnesota, you guys. And I know that.
0: I know. I just didn't want to make a mess all over. But I'm gonna. All right. So how do you want to do this, Dawn? Because we should do this one at a time. Which one do you want to try?
1: Well, I want to try the Caesar one first.
0: So again, this is. It looks. It's like a take on a Caesar salad. It's actually.
1: Thank you, Jill. It's like don't push too hard to smash it down. You're going to push the cheese out.
0: She's like, girl, that's a Juicy Lucy. Okay. Don't forget.
2: A little bite first.
1: Yeah, little vent.
0: Little bite.
1: Right.
0: Okay.
1: Okay. Bradley's going to do it.
0: No, you go first. You go first, Sadie. I'll describe visually what we're talking about since you hate descriptive food words. It's a Juicy Lucy patty, and then you've got the Caesar salad on top, and it looks like these yummy little crispy crouton things.
2: Parmesan.
0: Or Parmesan crisps. Yeah. Mm-hmm. And then on the inside, definitely worth it. She's given cheat day. Oh, my God. She's going all in. Girl, you just about ate half that thing. Okay, she's making noises. I think they're good. Don't use the egg roll as your microphone this time. Use the actual microphone. I'll let you chew. It's fine. I think she liked it. She's putting up a...
1: It's a 10 out of 10 for me!
0: Is it?
1: Yeah.
0: All right.
1: I think that's my new favorite. I mean, I'm going to go in with the
0: classic.
1: Tell
0: me about it. I'm going to now eat it. As you talk about the flavor experience.
1: Okay. So we failed to mention this, but they also have excellent buns at 5-8 Club.
0: Thank you.
1: This is a quality bun. This isn't just some old cardboard piece of bun that you find in the back of your cabinet and go, that'll
0: do. Can you
1: hear
0: me chewing?
1: This is a quality bun.
0: Did you say in the backyard?
1: The back of your cabinet. This is a great bun, okay? And then the Juicy Lucy itself, what kind of cheese is that inside the burger?
2: Inside the Caesar is a blend of Parmesan and creamy cheese.
1: Oh my gosh, it is. And then there's actual lettuce on it, and then little crunchy bits.
0: It's like a Little Caesar salad, yeah. Mini Caesar salad. So I always like.
1: Oh, and let's my friends, get your chin. I mean,
0: thank you. My friends
1: hold
0: always
1: on,
0: make.
1: Let's get the...
3: Okay, girl.
1: I had a toddler once. Thank I need you. To help you.
0: Whenever we go out to get burgers, I always get a salad, and people make fun of me. And I'm like, because I feel like I have to have vegetables.
1: Yeah.
0: This covers both those things. So you get your burger and your vegetables.
1: Yeah. And ask for a fork, because you literally have, with the lettuce that's left over, you literally
0: Caesar
1: have
0: salad.
1: A little Caesar
0: that
1: salad.
0: That middle is so good. Like, you can taste the salt, the, you know, like Parmesan, you know, that salty, cheesy. I have a salt problem in my life, and so the saltier the better.
1: I mean, he did order a case of salt to be delivered to the station, he has salt shakers all
0: That's
1: over.
0: True.
1: That people, I get defensive. I get.
0: You're very protective.
1: I'm
0: of my
1: protective
0: salt.
1: Of your salt because people
0: it.
1: Will go, "Where's the salt?"
0: And, you're
1: and
0: like,
1: I'll go, "You mean Bradley salt? That you guys have all stolen, and that are about the office."
0: I did bring it in for everyone, but.
1: Yeah, I know, but you're very...
0: When I can't find it.
1: Yeah, I just think people assume it's just community salt. It's fine. Now you have Himalayan salt.
0: I do. I've been refilling with Himalayan salt now.
1: Yeah.
0: Because it's good for you.
1: It is.
0: It's got minerals.
1: Okay.
0: Mm. All right, the crunch on the Parmesan, so good. Do you want to try the OG?
1: Sure. It's.
0: I would definitely... That is something I would order. So we'll give you our actual star rating in a minute, but... Oh, we got to go.
1: Yeah.
0: Do you want to try that on the other side?
1: I will.
0: Okay. Food Porn Friday, Bradley
1: Thursday.
0: And Dawn. It's on Thursday. we're at 5-8 Club for Food for Families. Quickly, 0 to 5, 5 being the best burger you ever put in your mouth. Where do you put the Caesar 5-8 Juicy Lucy?
1: I'm going to say a 5.
0: It's got to be a 5.
1: It's a 5,
0: and not
1: folks.
0: Just because they're staring at us,
1: no,
0: I promise.
1: Really, it is amazing, and you have
0: to
1: try
0: you.
1: It. You can't get this Caesar one until next week, but just come
0: it.
1: By and
0: I
1: get these
0: crunch,
1: pig pen egg rolls and a Juicy Lucy.
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15: ABC News, I'm Chuck Sievertson. A record number of people are on the roads and in the air, says ABC's Gio Benitez at New Jersey's Newark Airport.
16: According to AAA, the top five domestic destinations this weekend, Orlando, Seattle, New York, Vegas, and Miami. So if you're headed to any of those airports in those cities, leave plenty of time to get through security just in case.
15: Gas Buddy reports gasoline prices are at record highs in over a dozen states. Right now in most of the U.S., it's the busiest time to drive. Oil prices have dropped after President Trump said talks on ending the war with Iran are progressing, but so far no indications of being close to a deal. Some of the tens of thousands evacuated in Orange County, California might go home soon. Fire officials say a crew has lowered the risk of a major explosion at a damaged toxic chemical tank at an aircraft plant in Garden Grove. Top prosecutor in Garden Grove has launched a criminal investigation into the tank incident at GKN Aerospace. This is ABC News.
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20: Okay, Mike.
21: Yes.
20: You were telling me about Blue Dot Fever, which I assumed was a sale that I have to attend.
21: Yes, at Kmart, probably. I got a fever. The only prescription is people buying my dang tickets. Because Blue Dot Fever is this concept where artists are announcing cancellations. And we've heard, I mean, this has happened before where people come down with some sort of an illness or they're protecting their mental health. There's so many different ones. And I'm not going to say everyone is tied to ticket sales, but a lot of them are. And this is the example of Blue Dot Fever, where when you go to Ticketmaster and you look at, oh, are there seats available? And you zoom in to see there's just blue dots everywhere, meaning there are vacant seats everywhere.
20: Yeah.
21: Now, I brought this up because it was officially announced. We alluded to this a couple of weeks ago, or maybe last week, that the Pussycat Dolls were really doing well selling their shows internationally.
20: Mm-hmm.
21: The problem was this Pussycat Dolls, which is now a trio, by the way. They broke off. Three of the members are gone.
20: Wait, who's there?
21: It's Nicole Scherzinger.
20: Oh, that's all and that matters.
21: Exactly. That's, yes, correct.
20: Don't even know more.
22: Thank you. That's all we need.
21: We never talked about this.
20: No.
21: They joined Jenna and Friends back when it was that, like a few months ago, and they were asked. cast. So it's Nicole Scherzinger, it's Ashley Roberts, and it's Kimberly Wyatt. They are now back for a 2026 reunion tour. Mm-hmm. And they were asked on the show, why is it three? And I wish I could find the quote here. Oh, I think I can find the quote here real quick. They asked why there are three.
20: Yeah.
21: And it was Nicole Scherzinger who was asked the question. And her response was, well, I mean, listen, we are just, we're like, we are so, as women today.
20: What?
21: And then Wyatt, her co-star, jumps in and goes, I mean, it's an ever-changing lineup, as you know. This is how it looks in 2026. You never know what's going to come next. I think ultimately, though, we have to protect our peace. And when something like the Pussycat Dolls has so much history and we have ruptured in the past, right now we are repairing, and now we're sort of on the same page with that. A.K.A. three of the members hate the other three members.
20: Protecting our peace. Like, when I inevitably get fired from this job and you guys have to say, we were just protecting our peace. You know I was causing pure hell every day in the station.
0: It's giving Winky from Girls 5 Eva.
20: It's giving Winky from 5 Eva. Yep. And also, it's giving Menudo. Like, they just say it's like Menudo. Yeah. We switch them out. I don't know. It doesn't matter.
0: It could be like the Wailers.
20: Yeah. Nobody knows who the originals are. We just know that Nicole has to be there and nobody really cares.
21: And it's possible that this just looks bad, you know, out of context and it looks past bad. But I'm reading the transcript exactly how it was. Well, I mean, listen, we are so, as women today. There are six commas in that sentence.
20: Do you remember on The Office when Michael Scott is asked, like, how did your business succeed when everybody was like getting laid off?
21: Yeah.
20: And he goes, well, here's the thing. You know, sometimes, I mean, here's the thing. You should never, but always, but you never, there will be a time. And then, like, they go to confession. Yeah. It's like, sometimes I start a sentence and even I don't know where it's going to
21: end. Yeah. Nicole Scherzinger had no idea where that sentence was going to end.
20: Relatable.
21: And luckily, she had her co-band member jump in there and help her out. So it was announced, though, that because of the fact that these North American tours, they couldn't give them away. Like, the North American dates of this tour were not selling well at all. And I will say, in the defense of the Pussycat Dolls, they kind of acknowledge it.
20: Yeah.
21: They put out a statement. They were just like, look, after examining everything, they didn't make up an illness. They didn't make up some secret thing. They flat out said, based on gathering all the information we have, we're super excited to do the European leg of the tour, but the North American one is going to be officially canceled.
20: Do we respect that more?
21: I respect that way more.
20: Me too.
21: Because we've got the Zanes of the world. We've got the Meghan Trainor of the world that just, you know, recently happened. Again, we haven't had a ton of details yet. She's saying family time. Zayn's saying it's mental health. And again, I'm not saying these people can't be experiencing something like this.
20: Yes.
21: But at the same time,
20: would they have pushed through had sales been amazing?
21: Exactly.
20: Do people deal with this all the time? I mean, we just had Lady Gaga for like the first time ever cancel something. And she was like, I hate that I have to do this, but I have to. And it's probably rarer, or they'll push through more often when sales are amazing. It's just a fact.
21: Post Malone, Jelly Roll, they just announced that their big ass stadium tour, it's literally what it's called, their big ass stadium tour had to cancel 5 different shows because of, again, Posty was like, oh, we weren't prepared. We took on a little too much. No, you got Blue Dot Fever because those weren't selling at all.
20: Those weren't selling.
0: And also, those tickets were $500 a pop, and I think they really overestimated like their
20: fan base
0: and the discretionary income.
21: And I think what happened is they were 2 years ago, they did the same tour. Like, for the last year and a half, they've kind of been doing this tour on and off. Right now, people are willing to pay $500 to see Bruno Mars. We're finding that out right now. People are willing to pay $500 to see the Taylors, to see Sabrina, to see Ed Sheeran's coming
0: soon.
21: Or
0: to see a festival.
21: Yeah, or a festival, something like that. But then you've got that next tier of the Meghan Trainors, of the Demi Lovatos, of the Zayn Malik's, of the and it just seems like that next tier, that's a big commitment for somebody who isn't your favorite artist.
20: That's the problem, right? It has to be your favorite artist.
21: Yeah.
20: To pay over $100 to see somebody, you have to be dying to see them.
21: We wanted
20: and
21: to see,
20: not have seen them recently.
21: We wanted to see Lady Gaga so dang bad, but we were sitting there trying to justify it. It's like, oh, do we want to go to the Black Hills for a trip, or do we want to spend $600 for one night? And it's like, each. Because, I mean, these tickets were insane for Lady Gaga seats. So, again, but that's one of those examples of, like, they can demand that money, but most performers can't right now in that middle tier. And we're seeing a lot of people suffering from Blue Dot Fever, which is an expression I never heard until yesterday on a Page Six article. And for that, Page Six, I thank you, because I love Blue Dot Fever.
20: Yeah, you've never said that to Page Six before.
21: I respect them now. They gave me something of value for the first time.
0: All right, page six, you get one.
21: Yes.
20: You get one. Mike, you have Mike's respect for all of 10 minutes until you then post something crazy.
21: Mm-hmm.
20: I think there's something to be said. Because you wonder then if Posty could have done it alone or if
21: Jelly Roll
20: could have done it alone. Maybe it's even just like the conglomerate of it is like, who are the people that want, you think that there's overlap?
21: Yeah, but that's also a unique situation too, because again, we are getting so many Jelly Roll stories and so many Post Malone stories in like our universe, but yet I don't feel like your general country music country music listener is reading much page six or TMZ or any of those things.
20: I will say this too about Jelly Roll. He really doesn't have that many songs yet.
21: He doesn't.
20: No. And I think people love him, but...
21: Well, I think there is a lot of bot PR with Jelly Roll, in my humble opinion.
20: Yeah,
21: there's a reason why we get a story about him every 6 hours or so.
1: Brittany and Kendall.
2: Another thing about Kesha we found out is she is geosexual.
0: Is this one I'm going to have to explain to Grandma at Thanksgiving?
2: I think you'll be okay.
0: Okay.
2: She's pretty much celibate unless she's in Italy, because she'll have sex while she's in Italy.
21: Okay.
2: I don't think this is going to come up in any conversation with Grandma.
0: Thank you.
2: I will say to this, I'm probably not having sex if I'm not in Minneapolis because I don't want to go to anybody's house at this point. So I'll be honest, maybe I'm a geosexual.
21: There you go.
2: And to be honest, I'm not even having sex in Minneapolis. So I am just celibate, I guess would be the correct term, which I think your grandma knows that one.
0: Yeah, she knows that one.
1: 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The next generation of talk radio, where talk is fun. 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
1: Welcome back to the BK Show. We have Lindsay Ogden in the house. Woo-hoo. She is a BFF of the show, and somebody we're forcing to play Red Flag on the date. Whistle noise! So it's pretty
21: easy. Official. That's how she does it every time.
1: Yeah, I was waiting for an actual whistle.
21: Nope,
1: so everyone
21: that's
1: the one
21: you get.
1: Kendall hates it so much, and now it's like become part of it.
20: Is it supposed to be like frr, frr, like
21: yes,
20: that?
21: Sure.
1: Okay. I don't really know.
21: You're thinking more like, you know, football referee whistle, sports whistle, I think you were going with.
1: Okay. But like a whistle.
21: And we've had 2 years to come up with one, but Brittany's just rolling with that. And
20: I know what your Christmas present's going to be.
1: Yeah. Don't give me a whistle. Oh, my God. I will be the worst.
20: Sorry, Kendall.
21: Please do not get her a whistle. Don't.
1: I know me.
21: You can give me a whistle. I'll blow it in that room as long as she does not have access to it.
1: I got a nose flute once, and now Mike can't look at me ever again because I tried to use it, and it went everywhere. It's not went everywhere.
21: You ever see a human try to play the nose flute?
20: I
21: wish I hadn't. I wish I hadn't.
20: I don't even know what that is.
21: It's a flute that you play with just your nose, and there was...
1: Snot
21: wow.
1: Everywhere. It was
21: a lot of stuff happening.
1: It was a wooden one, too. Like, it wasn't even stained. Okay, so what happens
21: is... It was
1: is...
21: after you got done.
1: Michael.
21: It was.
1: You're right. We bring up, like, a thing, and then you decide is that... And I know that you've been engaged in with your significant other for how long?
20: 7 years.
1: That's perfect. Because, Mike, you've been married for how long?
21: Really great question. 4 years. 3 years. 3 years. Two and a half.
20: But how long have you been on the dating game?
21: Oh, the dating game. No, it's been like 7 years.
20: Okay.
21: Yeah, we were together
20: we're
21: for a while.
20: Same page.
21: So.
20: Yep. Okay.
1: But I think that's good, you know? Mm-hmm. And then there's me, and I'm always making the wrong choices, so it's perfect. We're going to bring up a situation, and you decide, is it green flag, red flag, or absolutely beige flag? Again, we're playing with Lindsay Ogden, who we forced. She normally does a fitness set and makes with us and goes, but we're like, stick around, hang out. First, you're hosting still, right?
21: Sure, however you want to do it. Yeah,
1: thank you.
21: We'll begin with this first one. Again, you have to decide, is this a red flag, a green flag, or a beige flag? Early on in the dating process, you meet them for a meal, you're hanging out, and you find out very early, they do not own a car. They do not own a car. Would that be a red flag for you, a beige flag, or a green flag?
1: Do you want to go first or second?
20: I'll go second.
1: Okay. I hear this, and as somebody who's like never excited to drive... I panic. I wouldn't say I would fall in passenger princess world because I know Kendall feels very strongly that is her role. I just don't like adding a lot of driving to my day. It's not a joy of mine. So when I hear this, I think red flag because I go, does that mean I have to like pick you up for dates? Does that mean if we're like going to meet somewhere, I have to like or like bring you home in the morning? I can't imagine a world. I mean, we live in Minnesota. That's not like you're going to. I don't know. I panic. I think red flag.
20: What's the opposite of a passenger princess?
1: Driving diva. Driving,
20: okay, that's me.
1: You like the control.
20: Okay. I get headaches really easily in the car if I'm not driving.
21: Yep.
20: I like to be the one driving. And so I think if they didn't live that far from me and they had a good reason why they didn't have a car, like maybe he's like, I sold whatever because I'm going all in and investing in this adventure or business or whatever. Maybe I'd be okay with it. So I'm like somewhere, it's not red for me.
1: I say you got it's beige.
20: It's based off circumstance.
1: I know, Lindsay, you're really good at this game.
20: Am I?
1: Yeah. Like cool. Everything well you put out, we all were like, wow, Lindsay.
3: That's Lindsay Ogden again. Life with Coach Lowe.
4: Like all my answers for nutrition is it depends. I need more context.
3: Mike, how are you feeling?
21: Flag. For me, I'm a person who just drove 9 hours yesterday. I came back from the Black Hills in Deadwood, and I would hop in the car and do it again right now. I love driving. Well, like it didn't bother me at all. With that being said, I do live like a half hour away from the city. Like you said, there's a lot of circumstances that could. It's not green for sure. I'm going to say beige. Okay. Lindsay, you got the win there on that one. I'm going to go beige.
3: Go beige. Yeah, perfect.
21: I'm fine with that.
3: I love that.
4: So he determines the winner?
3: Yeah. Yes, we kind of it's all over the place. Sometimes it's Leah. Sometimes we just fight for 20 minutes.
21: Yep, okay. Yep.
3: I can't stress enough. All of our the games that Mike's not formally in charge of, when it's my game, they're a mess. They're a wreck.
4: Good to know.
21: And just be very clear, you are not going to win anything. But you do have 1 point. Congratulations.
3: Yeah. And we are not paying you as well. I'd like to reiterate that.
21: All right, the next one is you find out pretty early on that they're the type of people who they stay up late. They are an absolute night owl. They stay up late. They don't care. Don't need to get to bed early. What do you think, Lindsay? You kick it off this time.
4: We were just talking about this before the show about sleeping situations and how we sometimes feel like it's overrated to sleep in the same room as someone because our sleep is so precious.
3: I love sleep.
4: So if they were quiet and stayed up, I think when you first start, that's weird. I think that's a red flag when you first start dating someone that they're like, yeah, I'm not going to come like hang out with you and spend time with you. But as you get further down, that's kind of a nice to have. Dang it. I'm going to be like beige on all these.
3: I know.
4: I'm going to say because I'm not a night person, I'm going to go with red flag just because I am more of a morning person. I want to enjoy my day and nothing good happens after midnight. So
3: I would love to call you a nerd and laugh in your face and say I want to play video games. I don't understand a world where I could be with somebody who is like, I go to bed at like 1 or 2 a.m. When I hear that, I go, we are different species. Like, I, you know, and me and Gogo aren't even like early risers. Today she woke up at 8 a.m. Like, we're, you know, I'll pop up around like a little before 7-ish or like 7. But sometimes Gogo sleeps till 8 a.m. And I'm like, I can't imagine a world where I'm like, your stepdad is still sleeping.
4: Yeah.
3: Like, for why? And I, again, if you're on like, I get like different shifts and all the things or whatever. But if you're just like a naturally up late, I won't see you.
4: Yeah.
3: Our lives are so different. It's a red flag for me.
4: Yeah. And your routine.
3: Yeah.
21: Cool. Then I don't have to come in here because you guys determined it's red flag. She knows I'd be completely on the opposite side of this. But
3: Mike doesn't sleep.
4: Oh.
3: Mike, he doesn't. He literally, I have a GoFundMe. I'm doing a 5K for Mike's sleep.
21: And this is somebody who cares about sleep and health. So let me please explain, Lindsay, because again, it's not that I don't want to. My whole life, I'm the type of person, if I go to bed at midnight, I wake up at 6 a.m. If I go to bed at 10, I wake up at 4 a.m. Like, I get 6 hours of sleep and my body's like, you don't need to sleep anymore. And you really can't, or you'll get a headache, kind of like you do when you drive. It's weird,
3: it's
21: but that's how I've always been.
3: Yeah, it's wrong.
21: Okay, thank you.
3: You know how like you go, oh, it's okay.
4: There's like the different, I can't remember what, it's like there's the dolphin and the bear and like there's all these like different like types and like how you operate best.
21: Yeah.
4: It's interesting because I would not be able to function.
3: And this is just like inaccurate, wrong. This is not the right way to be a human, which is everybody's favorite.
21: You'll be all right. But
3: you know how everybody in this estate age of like, oh, there's different ways. That's not okay. Normalize telling somebody 6 hours of sleep is not enough.
21: Thank you. I appreciate
3: it. You're welcome.
21: If I was ever concerned about it, you have helped me. Thank you.
4: When's the 5K?
3: It's kind of like whenever I've decided. I'm trying to make a t-shirt, but I'm doing them hand by hand. So
4: ooh,
3: like,
4: I got a Cricut.
3: That would move things along because I currently have two t-shirts. It's like Mike Sleep.
21: The Mike Ganger, My Talk 107.1, Brittany Hagen, Sleep for a Cure 5K Fun Run Walk.
4: I think this
21: like
4: is,
21: that?
4: I think
21: go with
4: this
21: that?
4: Is State Fair 2026, 5K around the State Fair.
21: I love that.
3: And like the shirts we sell literally is just about Mike getting more sleep and I love this because this is right out of the office. It's everything.
21: Speaking of sleep, let's move on to our final one here today to see how it's going to go. Eats in bed. Type of person who eats in bed. I go over to you first, Brittany.
3: I love it. as somebody who likes to do, I've now taken on bed rotting in a way that is so amazing. I can't stress enough. I don't know how many humans have slept in my bed because when we have anybody over, because my bed turns into a giant couch. It's one of those like old person posturpedic things that's adjustable. So we call it couch bed and we put a TV in there and we all sit on couch bed. I've had, I think, five between like my nephews, my mom, Gogo and me. all watching a movie in bed. And, like, it's disgusting. Like, the only thing that happens there now is TV watching and eating. And I guess my, like, 10 hours of sleep I get a night.
4: So green for you.
3: Green, like, come eat, come spill, let's eat on my bed.
4: This is where I put on my health coach hat. And I say there's two things the bed is for. One is sleep, and the other one also starts with an S. Mm-hmm. Okay. No TV in the room, no food in the room. That's a red flag. I don't want crumbs in my bed.
3: I know. I wish I had higher standards for my life. It's really good. And we do a lot of popcorn with a 3-year-old. It's bad. Like,
21: one of my biggest pet peeves of all time.
3: Oh no.
21: Is a crumb in a bed.
3: Crumb in a bed?
21: At one point, Sarah will be like, she'll walk up to the bedroom and be like, oh, hey, I just had some like crackers and cheese here right before bed. We're going to watch a TV show. We do have a TV in the room. I'm sorry. Ooh. But we're going to like watch a TV show. And she hands me, and I'm like, back up. No, back up. I'll get out of bed and grab that cracker from you and then eat it. And then I'll get back in bed. Because if I crack that and it falls and I feel a crumb at night,
4: you're like, is that a bug?
21: That's like massive red flag. Ooh.
3: I know, it's disgusting.
21: Lindsay, you're amazing at this game, and you're the winner today.
3: Winner!
4: Here's the whistle.
21: There you go,
4: it's
21: nice.
4: The air horn.
3: You've really embraced the Foley artistry that we need you to be today. Again, this was Lindsay Ogden. You can follow her on LifeWithCoach_Low.
4: You got it.
3: I think you guys,
4: like the first time.
3: Thank you. I screwed up all the time. Thanks, guys.
11: Where talk is fun.
12: Yeah, might take my mind off things.
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0: talked about, welcome back to the BK Show. Mike Ganger is in for Kendall, who had a baby. Leah's in for Mike. I am not good at my job. And so I'm here for so many people and not enough people.
1: You're amazing at your job.
0: It depends on the day.
1: Yeah, that's true.
0: It depends on my job.
1: Yeah, that's true.
0: Radio host?
1: Mm-hmm. Yeah. Mm-hmm. Yeah. Yeah. Yeah.
0: Mm-hmm. Step up.
1: Mm-hmm. I'm uncomfortable. Let's move on.
0: See? That's not a good sign. I don't think I'm supposed to make you or the audience uncomfortable. But here we are. Met Gala. Speaking of uncomfortable.
1: Yeah.
0: The Met Gala. The theme was art, or fashion
1: costume
0: is art.
1: Costume art.
0: Costume art.
1: Yeah.
0: It felt really funny to watch it. I took on all the outfits last night, and I was going through it and having really fun. It was fun watching it. The Met Gala is always a good time.
1: Sure.
0: But something about it this year felt really Hunger Games-esque because it was so over the top.
1: Yeah, can you explain that to me as somebody who has definitely never seen or read Hunger Games?
0: Not a problem.
1: Okay.
0: So the Hunger Games, it survives as there's these districts. District number one is like the insanely rich.
1: Okay.
0: They actually like eat so much food and then take a pill that they can throw up and eat more.
1: Got it.
0: It's like so opulent. They, you know, and then it goes to like 12. District 12, who's like the poorest of the poor.
1: Got it.
0: Everyone's starving. So District 1 really lives it up.
1: Mm-hmm.
0: And I kind of had that thought when I was looking at their outfits. And not only that, how they have like three outfit changes after.
1: Sure. Yeah. The after party's a whole different vibe.
0: You're like, this is so, and maybe because, I don't know. Like, and I'm normally not this person because I'm such an over-the-top person. We're all like, oh, man, prices of everything's up and gas is up and groceries are up and daycare is up. And then they're just like, my 14th outfit, I shaved my eyebrows. Like, it's so...
2: I'm just really upset that we're not doing more day-to-night Barbie looks.
0: Yeah.
2: Because I thought that would be a bigger part. Why change a whole outfit when you could just, like, maybe pull your business skirt down to an evening gown?
0: I do like that idea, like, the same theme or, like a skirt or vibe.
1: Sure.
0: But no. Full different
1: full
0: look.
1: Full change up, yeah.
0: And I also die on this hill. As somebody who, like, loves fashion, I always feel like, this is the most boring party out of all parties because everybody's look doesn't really allow them to sit or eat.
1: Yeah.
0: Also, you cannot bring a plus one.
1: Okay.
0: You have to sit at a table full of people most likely you've never met or talked to.
1: Got it.
0: And it's in like a very museum-y art world. So you have to sit there and like it's not like you're going to enjoy the food. Like, oh, this burger's delicious. Ah, rah, rah, rah, rah. You have to like quietly and politely enjoy your meal with absolute strangers.
1: Absolute strangers, yeah. But they're all, you know, other rich and famous strangers, so and it's like, good. It's a good vibe.
0: And you're like, Kim Kardashian can't even sit in her corset thing.
1: Justin, I like the idea that, like, Justin Jefferson was there with Joe Burrow, those two former teammates, obviously the NFL vibe. They're just chilling and hanging out with probably, you know, I don't know, Cardi B or Stanley Tucci or whatever. I'm just like, this is fun.
0: Yeah, and there's a lot of really fun looks, like Beyonce's was amazing. And she was able to, like, because she has a famous husband, well, he's also rich.
1: You're right, yeah.
0: And a famous daughter, she gets to sit by people she knows.
1: Yeah.

0: How cool is that?
1: Loved that. That was my favorite. Do you have a least favorite, or would you like to hear?
0: What's your favorite? Yeah, okay, stick with favorites. Stick with positives.
1: This one actually.
0: Tell people what they should be Googling.
1: People got really upset by this one, but I liked Kyle Jenner's. Kylie Jenner.
0: It's what Timothy Chalamet would normally see.
1: Yeah, exactly. Like,
0: literally, the dress is half off.
1: And it's funny because it's supposed to be based off of, what piece of art is that? They put it next to it, and I went, yep, that clocks. And it's funny, too, because everybody was wearing corsets, but since hers was a skin color corset, it just, had a conversation around, people going, well, that's her naked. And I'm like, yeah, but, what is the difference? If that was colored, if it was red, would we not be as upset? There was
0: Venus de Milo was what it was inspired by. Yep.
2: Yeah. I thought it was such a cool look. Mm-hmm. Just the structure of that dress, and it was very cool.
0: Anything else that popped out for you?
2: Well, I kind of am with was it Cara Delevingne?
0: Yeah.
2: Interviewing Heidi Klum to see Heidi Klum's outfit.
0: Yes.
2: Okay, she went hard.
1: I don't like hers ever.
2: I mean,
1: because I always go, you, Heidi, you're doing too much. You're doing much.
2: It was like Heidi does too much, and then Heidi went and did too much for Heidi on this look.
1: So she ended up looking like a full-on statue.
2: She looked like the Statue of Liberty.
1: And eyes always look crazy in the costume because it's the only thing that you can see, and it gives me that claustrophobia feel.
0: I just hope she gets it. Eventually, she's going to get Halloween and the Met Gala messed up, and she's going to show up as a worm. Because, she goes over the top on both of them so much.
2: I kind of had that minute, Mike. I was like, wait, which Heidi story am I reading right now? Is this Heidi Halloween? Or, oh, no, wait, it's Met.
0: Yeah. Mm-hmm.
2: I wasn't surprised to see her in this at all.
0: Yeah.
2: The face is really, sending me, though. It looks weird. She's got, the full costume, continues over her face with her makeup to make her look like a marble sculpture head to toe.
0: Mm-hmm.
1: And it's so funny how a dress that would normally be avant-garde and over the top here will fall so flat. I heard a lot of people being Tate McRae, and they're like, Tate McRae had a great outfit. And I went and looked at it and I went, that is so boring for the Met Gala. Yeah. So it's there's this weird line of Heidi Klum on one side.
0: Yes.
1: And then Tate McRae on the other, where you're like, yes, Tate McRae, you look great. I don't know why that is at the Met Gala.
0: I had the same vibe when we saw Charli XCX show up.
1: Yes.
0: And she's like, this is just a nice, black, elegant looking dress.
1: Yeah.
0: But then it's a piece of a tree is just in front of her. And I'm just that's okay. That's
1: okay.
0: Compared to everything else we're seeing, it's just a little bland.
1: Carrie Mulligan, same thing. She's just wearing a pink dress. And it had a fun detail on it. But you kind of laugh. You're like, this is at a point where you go, maybe you should have bowed out. That's what I would have done. I would have been hey, Opitz, you don't have anything for me?
0: Mm-hmm.
1: Okay, then I'm done.
2: can I say what I love, hated?
0: Yeah.
1: Yes.
2: I'm fascinated with it, and I hate it for kind of one specific reason, but Lena Dunham's look.
0: Mm.
2: And it's the feathers in front of your face. I railed on this after Demi Moore wore that dress to the Oscars this year.
1: Mm-hmm.
2: With the feathers right there on your chest. I hate that look. It looks like it's choking you out.
1: And it was supposed to be blood splatter.
2: Well, she gave her favorite artist from whenever, and her designer said, well, I'm looking at the blood splatter. So it's bright red.
1: Yeah, and I agree. It was just,
2: it was weird. I love the leg slit on it. I think that was so great on her and on her body. It looked good. But I did notice this detail of her earrings with the dress, and it really tied into the piece of art that she wanted to use. And I actually was like, okay, Lena, I never give you props, but I'm going to give you props right there. That actually was a nice touch to this.
1: Madonna's. I love when they have, it's from a not well-known piece of art, and she had five women spreading out her dress. She was even holding a horn that's in the art piece.
0: Okay.
1: Has a ship on her head. You look at that painting, I don't even know the name of it, and I went, yep, that's exactly that. That was exactly, somebody said, that's what we're going to do. This, and then you go, that was I thought that was great. That was amazing.
0: Look up Chase Infinity's if you haven't. Chase Infinity from one battle after another. She's also got the new TV show, The Testaments. Hers, I thought, was really cool. It was almost you know, corn art at the state fair when they put those little beads.
2: Like a spinner, like spinner art.
0: Yes, exactly. That's the vibe it was giving, but it actually came off as this really, again, that one I think was a Venus de Milo like inspiration as well.
1: So
0: and
1: good.
0: It gives like the embroidery on it, everything.

0: thing. I think it's super cool and just looks like an old-fashioned, you know, sculpted artist piece, you know, showing off the human body a little bit. I thought she looked great. I thought it was another great one.
1: We had a listener write in, Steph.
0: Yeah.
1: She sent us a picture of Hailey Bieber in her outfit and then showed the Jolly Ball, which is like a very much so blue ball with this green piece in it. And she's like, this is exactly what this is giving.
0: Got it.
1: Couldn't be more accurate. Another where you're like, okay, I guess. I guess like this is, you can like just be more fun, I guess.
2: Can I just mention real quick though?
0: Yeah.
2: I was surprised. Stevie Nicks.
0: Ooh.
2: She showed up. It was her first time at the Met Gala. It's a little underwhelming on her outfit, but she performed with Sabrina.
0: Yeah, when they performed that landslide together, I was like, wow, that was fun to see.
2: But that was her first time.
0: That's cool. Katy Perry, did you see her little meme-worthy look?
1: Yeah.
2: Oh, yeah.
0: We're going to be seeing that forever. As soon as you just don't want to listen to anybody anymore. She had this like face mask on where it was like white around her face, and then you could turn this silver, basically like Iron Man mask, and just shut it. And at one point, she looks over at the like at the paparazzi and just kind of goes,
2: She's going to go to a fencing tournament next.
0: Yes.
1: And I'm Catherine. Done.
0: It's fancy vibes.
1: And there were so many reports of people avoiding her.
0: Mm.
1: Which I go, in the Met Gala, that's kind of what you do on the red carpet is you kind of avoid running into anybody.
0: Sure.
1: There's not really like a moment you're like, let's all get together. But there was like, look how she's no celebs going near her. I'm like, that's literally what you do is you slowly walk weirdly, deliberately, and then pose on a step. Okay, when we get back, we got to talk about, speaking of fashion,
0: yeah.
1: Grant Whitaker, he's going to be talking about Glamorama coming up here very soon. That's not this Friday, but next Friday. Holy buckets, I'm going to that too. I think it's the 14th or 15th, May 15th. He's going to be talking about that event and why you need to get yourself a ticket ASAP. We'll be back on the BK.
3: Morning, sunshine.
4: What is the girl turkey? Is she a Tammy? What is she? We'll call her Tammy.
5: Tammy?
4: I know the guy is a Tom. What's the girl? What's the lady?
5: Tammy?
4: I don't know. What is she? What's her name?
6: A hen.
4: Oh, it's not fun. This is what the mating dance looks like. She's just laying there. She's like, fine.
5: Mount me.
4: But this is what's happening outside of the animal community. There are two teenagers standing nearby, and I'm like, do not talk to that turkey. That turkey's like, do not interrupt me right now. I am about to get freaky with this gal.
5: With this.
4: And they're making noises at him. I'm like, you are going to get your eyes pecked out. I almost pulled over to admonish these kids.
5: Yeah.
4: Leave them alone.
5: Don't cluck block.
4: Don't Don't.
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3: So take the photographs and still friends in your...
1: Green Day? We're going way back.
4: We are. It's Wednesday. It's Way Back Wednesday. We're going to go back 30 years to release of a box office smash hit with such rewatchability that it's probably airing on a cable channel right now as we speak. Guys, have any guesses? This movie, released 30 years ago today, ended up being the second biggest movie release in 1996.
1: I keep going to Forrest Gump when you said that they play it all the time.
4: The rewatchability, that's a good guess, but no, not Forrest. Give you two more guesses. Incorrect on that one. Leah, any idea? A movie that's always on, you know, the random TBSs or HBO or whatever. They're still showing to this day.
5: Something like a Goonies, but Goonies is older than that.
4: Sure, 96.
5: Oh, 96. 10 things I like about you.
4: Nope. Last guess here. I will tell you it's an action flick. There's a lot.
5: Terminator.
4: No. The movie? Would you have one more?
1: Goodfellas, but that's a personal.
4: Yeah.
5: Goodfellas.
4: The movie's Twister.
1: Oh, yeah. That makes more sense.
5: I love Twister.
4: Twister was released 30 years ago today. Again, I just looked at like TVGuide.com because that's the thing. And I guess it's going to be shown like 7 times in the next 5 days. It's all over the place. Twister is a movie that was released back in 1996. I mentioned it was the second highest grossing movie of that year. It was beat out by Independence Day. The only film that did better. $92 million, the budget. $499.2 million, the box office return. It was top 10 all time at that time when the movie was released. And here's another fun fact. It was widely and is considered the first feature film to ever be released on DVD.
1: Whoa!
5: I guess that's true. I had that DVD. That was like one of the few that we had when we were newly married.
4: Yeah. Super fun fact, again.
1: Whoa.
4: Jan de Bont is the one who directed the film. He is best known for the movie Speed. He also did Speed. And it was written by Michael Crichton and Anne Marie Martin. Of course, Michael Crichton of Jurassic Park fame. He wrote the original book that was adapted, Congo, all those different ones at ER.
1: He wrote Twister?
4: Yeah, he wrote the actual screenplay for Twister. It wasn't a book first or a novel first.
1: He
4: and his wife wrote the screenplay for Twister.
1: God, is he talented. Or him and his wife are very talented.
4: It was interesting because there was a lot of conversation, though, around the characters were created by the two of them. But a lot of people took cracks at writing and rewriting the script for this film, including one of your favorites from Buffy the Vampire's fame and Angel, Joss Whedon.
5: Really?
4: Joss Whedon actually was working on the script, although he doesn't get credit for it. He had to leave production twice, once because he got bronchitis and another time because he went to get married.
5: Oh.
4: Then they also brought in Jeff Nathanson. He's the guy who wrote Catch Me If You Can and The Terminal for Spielberg, Steven Spielberg. Because they realized that a lot of this film was going to take place in car.
1: I saw The Terminal in a wet swimming suit in a theater.
4: Yeah.
1: I always associated that with how uncomfortable I was and how long that movie is.
5: Why were you in a wet... Never mind.
4: It's really
1: I was out and about, and so I could...
4: Go to a movie.
1: I went straight to a movie from a pool thing.
5: I'm like, did you go
1: and then
5: on the
1: AC
5: ride?
1: Was on, and it was awful. Because it was just bad choices.
4: A lot of bad choices.
1: Okay, I'm listening.
4: So, but the whole idea is a lot of the dialogue was going to be in car, like, you know, look out, here it comes, let's get out of here type of a thing. And that's something he kind of had experience with.
1: Yeah.
4: And that's why they brought him to write it. So Helen Hunt and both Juan de Bont actually stepped away from other projects, though, to do this. Helen Hunt, who stars in this movie alongside Bill Paxton.
1: Mm-hmm.
4: Helen Hunt was supposed to be doing the John Travolta movie Broken Arrow.
5: Oh,
4: and
5: really?
4: She stepped away because she wanted to work on this project instead. And then DeBont,
5: I think it's a much better fit.
4: 100%. Yeah, she was great in that role. And then DeBont was actually supposed to do your favorite, Godzilla.
1: Godzilla!
4: You're a big 1996 Godzilla fan. That's the one with Ferris Bueller.
1: And Jack Black?
4: No.
5: No,
4: you're thinking of Kong.
5: Then.
1: Oh, I do like that Godzilla one with the one where they are in...
4: Ferris Bueller.
1: Yeah,
4: in New York.
1: In the... Madison Square Garden.
4: Are in Madison Square Garden.
1: Because it's very Raptor.
4: Yeah.
1: It's very Raptor, and I love... Because Godzilla doesn't scare me that much, because I feel like, honestly, I could outrun somebody
6: and not get stepped on. But a Godzilla, like when they're all raptors.
5: They can fly in and swoop you up. Just go,
6: what are the odds that Godzilla comes to Minnesota and steps
4: You
6: in
4: just
6: my
4: gotta avoid
6: house.
4: That Bigfoot from stepping on you. And if you can avoid that one, you just gotta avoid the other one.
6: You get a big enough heads up.
4: Yeah.
6: Especially we're so inland. But if like raptors are ever on the ground,
4: we're in trouble.
6: We're screwed.
4: All right. Well, thank you. I understand why you enjoyed that particular film.
6: Yes.
4: But they both stepped away from projects. Somebody who did not want to be in the movie. So Bill Paxton, the lead opposite of Helen Hunt. This is a fun one.
6: Hmm.
4: You know who is supposed to be the lead for this particular movie?
5: Do tell.
4: We found this out when that former employee sued this guy. Blame it all on my roots.
6: Garth Brooks
4: was going to be the lead in the movie Twister.
6: That's why you can't stop singing Garth Brooks today?
4: That's why I was singing it all day long. It's because I did this story.
5: He was just coming off the Chris Gaines experiment.
4: Yeah.
5: It was right before the Chris Gaines experiment.
6: Maybe this would have been prevented us in another timeline. We weren't had been.
5: This could have prevented.
6: We could have not been introduced to the awfulness of Chris Gaines.
5: Oh, gosh.
4: So Garth, according to that lawsuit of the former employee, he turned down the role of Twister because, quote, the tornado was going to be the real star and he didn't want to be second fiddle to the tornado.
5: Oh, my God. That's so hilarious.
4: That's very Chris Gaines.
6: It's very Chris Gaines. That's where he was at mentally.
4: Yeah,
6: like, that makes
5: really
6: so
5: was.
6: Much sense. It'd be so funny if Carrie Bradshaw, Sarah Jessica Parker was like,
4: Speaking
6: I don't want to do
4: Bueller.
6: Sex in the City because I knew New York is the number one character
5: the star.
6: In this.
4: That's fun. So, again, that's just some of the fun facts there behind it. We'll keep rolling on with some more, though. The tornado sounds themselves.
6: Mm-hmm.
4: What they did to make the noises of the tornado is they took, and a lot of times you hear about this, like with, you just mentioned dinosaurs and Godzilla
6: Park.
4: And stuff, Jurassic Park. The idea that they'll mix a bunch of different animals together.
6: Yeah.
4: The sound of the tornado from Twister is apparently a slowed down version of a lion's growl and a tiger snarl that were remixed with actual tornado audio.
6: Okay.
4: Seems like that's a little excessive.
6: I do too.
4: You have the sound of a tornado.
6: Yeah,
4: just do that.
5: Like, just tornado. Sounds like tornado.
6: Or like turn it up and like add a vacuum.
4: Yeah.
5: Yeah, I don't
6: I'd like on my old Dyson.
4: The wind was actually created by a Boeing 707 jet engine.
5: That's kind of cool.
6: Ninja Creamy.
4: Oh, there you go.
6: Just add a Ninja Creamy to the mix.
5: We didn't have Ninja Creamy in the 90s.
6: Yeah, well,
4: it does feel
6: like it's that technology, I will say that.
4: Both Helen Hunt and Bill Paxton, actually, there were a few different accidents that took place on the set, including the fact that the stars were blinded for a part of the filming because they would do scenes, like, because if you watch the movie, there's such a big part of it where they're just in the Dodge Ram truck playing off of each other. Well, what would happen is it would get darker and darker because they actually shot this in Oklahoma. It would get darker and darker. Vice versa. It would get lighter outside or darker outside. To combat that, they would add more light to the front. So when they're sitting there looking at each other, it looks like the light's the same. Well, the only reason the light's the same in the cab is because there's these massive beams of light coming right at the actors. And they said what would happen is there was actually a couple of days they had to wear special sunglasses and eye drops because their eyes were so messed up from these big, gigantic lamps in front of them.
5: Did either of you see the franchise on HBO?
4: No.
5: Okay, it was a spoof show about filming a big budget movie, and there is a plot line in one of the episodes about the two stars being blinded by the flashlights.
4: Like, well, here we go.
6: And I believe it because, like, we film only one segment on this show, and we have a big old light in our face.
4: Yep.
6: The amount that I am like, I can't do it much longer than that because of having a light in your face. I get it.
4: Yeah.
6: And we have ring lights, so imagine like a giant like.
5: I got a five below ring light here.
4: Yeah.
6: So, like, I would not thrive in that environment.
4: And there was a couple other accidents on the set, too. In fact, both Helen Hunt and Bill Paxton both needed hepatitis shots following an afternoon where they were filming in an unsanitary ditch.
6: Okay, calm
5: down.
4: Yeah, I feel like
6: they're doing too much.
5: Yeah.
6: I removed two slivers from my body. That one of them I don't know where I got it from.
5: Your like deck, the planks.
6: One of them was the planks because I remember it happened. The other one was my heel, and it was at my sister's house. So I actually know where both came from, but I don't know if I should get something follow up.
5: I think you're probably fine. Your tetanus shot is probably still good.
6: I've got like 40 of them in me.
5: Yeah.
4: I guess after that accident, after the shots were needed, DeBont, the director, said that Helen Hunt could be a little clumsy. Her response was, clumsy? That guy burnt my retinas and he's calling me clumsy?
6: That's hilarious.
4: They had a lot of back and forth. In fact, there was a point where 20 different members of the crew just flat out left because the director, Von DeBont, pushed over one of their bosses. So like the cameraman, the guy who was operating all the cameramen, got into a physical fight. DeBont threw him to the ground or pushed him to the ground, and 20 cameramen walked off the set.
5: Okay, I think you all need to watch the franchise now. It's okay. On HBO Max because I think the franchise was written about the filming of Twister.
4: It might have been from the sounds of it.
5: Now that you're saying this.
6: Who would have thought?
4: And one final thing here before we go, because you may remember the character that in the movie Twister that was played by our great Philip Seymour Hoffman would always talk about the suck zone of the Twister.
6: Yeah.
4: Like there's the suck zone. Apparently the original tagline for this movie was going to be, "It sucks."
6: Kind of cute.
5: That was perfection. Why did they not go with that?
4: Because who's going to go a movie that's Twister? It sucks.
5: I would.
4: Just by definition, you're all going to be like...
6: It would confuse some people. I would say that people wouldn't get the joke. They'd be like, what are we doing
5: here? I think that is so Gen X coded, though. I think it would have played.
4: Well, it didn't. They went with a different direction, and
6: it's
4: obviously it went well. So.
6: And, you know, to Garth Brooks' point, think about all the endorsements that tornado has gotten.
4: Yeah.
6: How many spinoffs we've created around the tornado.
4: Oh, by the way, speaking of that, the sequel, Twisters, was made for $60 million more, and it made $125 million less, even though it was released 20 years later.
5: And I think it's superior, honestly, hot take.
6: Wait, Twisters?
5: Yeah, I liked it better.
6: Plural?
5: Yeah.
4: We're expecting takes like that from you, Leah.
5: That's
4: why you're here.
7: Where talk is fun.
8: Oh, my. She's truly delightful.
7: My talk. Everything entertainment.

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9: ABC News, I'm Chuck Sievertson. Her visit to a migrant detention center at Delaney Hall in Newark was formally denied by immigration police, says New Jersey Governor Mikey Sherrill at a protest nearby.
10: We've been working with ICE to get into the facility. I was just denied that this morning. I was hoping, actually, well, we certainly will.
9: Relatives scheduled to see loved ones at Delaney Hall today say they were kept out. Migrants at Delaney Hall are currently on a hunger strike protesting poor conditions. Though U.S. markets were closed for Memorial Day, Wall Street futures went up and oil prices went down on word from President Trump that talks with Iran are progressing. A major sticking point is the U.S. demand that Iran turn over all its enriched uranium. Some of the 50,000 people evacuated in Orange County, California might be allowed back home soon. Fire officials say a crew has cut the risk of a major explosion at a damaged toxic chemical tank at an aircraft plant, Garden Grove. This is ABC News.
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12: Hold on for one more time.
13: I'm really excited. I'm messaging with my friend Tracy. Mm-hmm. It's really funny how many people are in my life from high school.
14: Oh, okay.
13: Like that I didn't expect. Like Tracy works for the Minnesota Wild and does all the things for, I always say it wrong.
14: What's Grand Casino name? Arena.
13: Thank you.
14: I got you.
13: I want to call it the old name.
14: Yep.
13: I'm an idiot. But
14: the good news is they still have XL Energy Power Plays, Power Plays, Power Plays. So if you say it, it's not like you're completely screwing things up. They're still a big sponsor.
13: There you go.
14: Yeah.
13: So I'm in the right. But Tracy was like, I want to come in and talk about the Wild. And I was like, I love that. I love anyone who's bringing this excitement. I know they're still in the playoffs. And she was like, does Mike have a favorite player?
14: Mm-hmm.
13: And to which you casually said the names to me as if I could retain any of that. So I just wrote her and I said, hey, I don't know if I'm spelling any of this. I don't know what's happening. But I want to be in the mix. I want to be excited. Anyways, the point is we're going to have Tracy in tomorrow. I know her from high school, which
14: Sweet.
13: Is such a funny small world.
14: That's awesome.
13: There's no reason. She was, I think, a year older than me or 2 years older than me. There's no reason our careers have like whatever. But Tracy
14: Love
13: coming
14: that.
13: In. I know, me too.
14: Very cool.
13: She's a big wig.
14: Oh, yeah. Sounds
13: and
14: like
13: she
14: it.
13: She used to work with Don Shelby, who
14: Ooh.
13: Is like...
14: Yeah.
13: The love of my life.
14: Yeah, we know. Yeah.
13: I know. It's weird. Mm-hmm. He doesn't. We've never
14: No,
13: touched.
14: He doesn't know about it.
13: He has
14: it.
13: A wife. He's
15: no,
13: very
15: we,
13: happy.
15: We know. But
13: I love Don Shelby.
15: I know you. That's not weird.
13: That's so lovely.
14: Mm-hmm.
13: Okay, you went to The Devil Wears Prada 2.
14: I did.
13: And you just recently saw The Devil Wears Prada original.
14: The OG, yeah. And I think it was a good way of watching them. I think getting an idea of watching the first one and how it holds up now compared to the other one. I did mention to you when I saw that first one, I was like, I'm going to be interested to see how they navigate a lot of the themes of the first one,
13: mm-hmm.
14: including the fact that, like, you know, there was a lot of, I mean, it was very fat shamey. It was very not body positive by any stretch of the imagination.
13: No.
14: There was a lot of toxic work environment.
13: Correct.
14: There was no work-life balance. It was there was a lot of things that I was like, okay, you can tell this is from 20 years ago.
13: Mm-hmm.
14: And I was excited to see how they would navigate some of those things. So again, that was 2 weeks ago. I watched the OG. I liked it. Thought it was good.
13: Yeah.
14: Last night I watched Devil Wears Prada 2. It's better.
13: It's better than the first one.
14: It's better than the first one.
13: And this is great to hear.
15: Kind of like Twisters.
14: Do not associate me with that opinion. Because no, it is not like Twisters.
13: This is Mike, and he does not approve that message.
14: I do not approve that message. No.
13: Not like
14: You're
13: Twisters.
14: You're about to ask, yeah.
13: Oh, no, I was going to say is my sister saw it.
14: Yeah.
13: She liked it, didn't love it.
14: Oh, okay.
13: And so, like, to hear you say that you think it was better than the first one.
14: And it's interesting because, and I'll explain why.
13: Yeah.
14: For me, a lot of the drama around the world of fashion didn't do a lot for me in the first one.
13: Shocking.
14: Which is, exactly. Yeah. It's not just my interest or whatever.
13: Yeah.
14: This second movie, what I hate when a sequel, especially a sequel that's done 20 years later, I hate when all they do is the same jokes, the same themes, the same premise, they just kind of change it up a little bit.
13: When they're leaning so hard on the first one.
14: They lean so hard on the first one, they just basically remake it 20 yeah. years later so it can attract a new audience of a younger generation. Hate that. This movie doesn't do that. This movie is a completely different set of themes. They're talking more about the current state of journalism and the current state of just consumerism and the current state of all these different things. That is a completely different movie
13: yeah.
14: than the first one.
13: Your take
14: yeah.
13: is so my sister's take, and the fact that that was her favorite part. And she said, I want a spin-off of that.
14: Yeah.
13: She was like, I want to follow why Andy had to leave her career. Like, yeah. I want a whole movie on where journalism is going and all that stuff. Like, it's so funny because her favorite part was what you're saying.
14: Yeah, and I will say, and again, we're not going to give away any spoilers here, but it kicks off with Andy Sachs. She's 20 years later. It's 2026. It's the first one was set in 2006, and it's her 20 years later, and you find out at a very early point that as the last movie ended, when she went off to start working for that paper, the newspaper or whatever, that's what she's done for the last two decades. She became a journalist, and for the last two decades, that's what she's been doing. Successful journalist, but again, the world's changing a little bit, and all of these very successful journalists that she's sitting around this table with at this award ceremony, accepting an award for something she wrote, found out they were fired.
13: Yay.
14: Found out they were all going to be let go. Again, this happens within the first 5-10 minutes. And at that same time...
13: Well, yeah, I mean, it makes sense. We know there's a reason why she's coming back to fashion.
14: Well, and at that same time, Runway Magazine has an issue. They have a problem, an image problem, and you realize that, oh, Andy Sachs's character as this journalist is maybe exactly what Runway needs to help bridge the gap with this image problem that they have. Mm. So that is where the introduction happens. That is why Andy Sachs returns. You see this in the trailer as well. It's absolute perfection when she shows up for the first time and she looks at Meryl Streep's character and she's just like excited and she's so happy to be in that room again. And she's like, oh my goodness, I can't believe it. And Miranda Priestly looks at her and looks over to Nigel and says, am I supposed to know her?
13: That's so good.
14: Like, has no idea who she is?
13: Because that would track, because I'm sure Miranda has done this same formula to a million girls.
14: She's had 20, I mean, it's 20 years of assistance.
13: Yeah.
14: And what they did do is there were a lot of callbacks, and I don't think they beat it over the head. I don't think, when she shows up, assistant number two is sitting at his desk, and they have a fun little interaction, and there's jokes about, things Miranda would do in the first movie that don't work. Her assistant actually will sit next to her in meetings, and as she's saying something that's very politically incorrect that you can't get away with and say now, she'll be like, can't say that. No, don't do it. What do you mean I can't say that? Yeah, I'm not saying I'm going to. She just like will blatantly be like, I don't get why this isn't politically correct, but I get it. I'm not supposed to say it type of a thing. They played that up beautifully. Loved that. I thought that was really, really well done. And again, the movie is just, it's so much more, I feel like, than just the fashion industry and just Miranda Priestly being the monster that she was in the first one. The one pushback I've heard from a few people is there is a love interest angle with Anne Hathaway that a lot of people weren't fans of. I don't know if your sister mentioned this.
13: Stanley Tucci.
14: No.
13: I'm just joking.
14: Oh, yeah, exactly. Well, Stanley Tucci's amazing. Yeah. The fun part about this movie, too, between Emily Blunt, Anne Hathaway, Meryl Streep, and Stanley Tucci, somehow this was 20 years later, all four of them look younger than they did in the first one.
13: Isn't that crazy?
12: I mean, that is so true.
14: It's amazing that they all look exactly. This could be the next year because they all look just as young as they were in the first movie. So that was a wild thing to see. Stanley Tucci's character he's the best. He's always been the best. He's my favorite in the first one. He's absolutely my favorite in this one as well. I think it was a little less of leaning on just Miranda is the devil.
13: Yeah.
14: And more of Andy navigating this new world with journalism. Her whole love story. I actually enjoyed that love story and some of the dynamics.
13: Did you like Andy's character?
14: I did.
13: Okay.
14: More than I did in the first one. Because again, one of my big pushbacks in the first movie is that everybody was talking about how Nate was just such a bad boyfriend and he was whatever. Now, I will say, Andy, there's interactions that take place during the movie that I'm like, this tracks because that's what your character would have done in the first movie to your love interest. So there's certain things that happen where I'm like, hey, this actually tracks pretty well for who she is as a person, who she was in the first movie. So I think they did a good job of keeping that going. It's a rom-com, comedy, dram-com, whatever you want to call it. There's going to be some over-the-top kind of ridiculousness angles and things like that, but I think they did them in such a way that was a really fun movie. That included the character that was played by Justin Trudeau, right? Justin Thoreau. Justin Thoreau.
13: I was
14: not
13: like
14: Trudeau.
13: The hot ex-prime minister.
14: Hot ex-prime minister, hot former Jennifer Aniston husband. Yes. Justin Thoreau's character was, I thought, pretty fun the way they did that.
13: We're talking about The Devil Wears Prada 2 with Mike. Him and his wife saw it last night. I got to ask you, Lindsay, my sister said her favorite part was Lady Gaga. And don't tell us what happened, but was that one of...
14: Perfect.
13: Perfect.
14: I loved it. Yeah,
13: I know.
14: And we love Gaga. So that was super, super well done. We all knew she was going to be a part of it in one way or another. And she was fantastic. But I will say, if you are that type of person who's really into the fashion world, I think this one even had more because of the success that the first one had. Like, Donatella Versace shows up, and you're getting a lot of cameos from humongous names in the fashion world in a way that I think it was even more than we had in the first one.
13: Yeah.
14: Which I think they just had a bigger pull and a bigger ability to do that. Emily Blunt's character, I think how they worked her back in was sensational and fun. And I think that also gives you some more play into the fashion world with the company that she's working for. So it was an absolute fun ride. I think it was a better overall movie than the first one. I don't think you have to be all in on the fashion world to like this one as much as the first one.
13: I'm so excited. I eventually got to get to this.
14: Yeah.
13: This weekend, I'm headed to Chicago.
14: Yeah.
13: But I think maybe next weekend,
14: sure,
13: I'm going to sneak this in. I just think it sounds so fun.
14: It was. It was a blast. I highly recommend it. If you like the first one, great. If you didn't like the first one, I don't think it really matters. It's a good movie in its own right.
13: And I'll give you a little... I've been watching The Comeback. I know we were talking about Lisa Kudrow, and I've all caught up on The Comeback. And let me tell you, so The Comeback is the whole concept of a washed up star that came back season one to this show where she's not the star, and she's now desexualized before being hypersexualized. And now we're on the third season, and there is an AI element that is involved in this that is so fun and so right now.
14: Mm-hmm.
13: I just think you would really enjoy it. But
14: Very cool.
13: You'd have to go back to season one. I think if you ever, anyone who ever takes on The Comeback, that's at HBO, it's Lisa Kudrow.
14: Yeah.
13: Make sure that you go back to season one to enjoy it. But I mean, this, you've made me more excited about The Devil Wears Prada 2 than I think anything else has. Because...
14: not the red carpet where you don't actually get to see anything. You just get to see them walk on the red carpet on Disney Plus. That didn't do it for you?
12: Oh, they reran it on Hulu the other day.
14: Oh, exciting.
12: Yeah.
14: When they finished, though, now that the movie's out, when you finished watching the red carpet, you then got to watch the new one, right?
12: No.
14: Oh, you didn't?
12: No, it was still just red carpet.
14: Got it.
13: Dude,
14: interesting.
13: At least they have a camera on everyone's faces watching it, so at least you can watch them watch it.
14: So
13: no?
14: annoying.
13: So stupid.
14: Annoying. So over the top, but you understand why, because this had a pretty big budget, and it's crushing, by the way. Box office numbers for this are going nuts. They're already making nearly
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13: $1 billion. Nothing I've made, nothing I've created, no show I've ever been on has ever made $1 billion.
14: That, yeah, yeah, I think that checks out.
13: So it's a pretty big deal.
14: It's a big number.
13: It's a big
14: Very
13: number.
14: Very few things in general have ever made $1 billion.
13: Well, there are exactly 32 movies that if Disney has made that have hit $1 billion.
14: Wow.
13: I know. And it's one of those things you go, because you kind of take for granted some of those things, but 32 is not a lot.
14: But for perspective, though, of the highest grossing movies of all time, 50 have been over $1 billion.
13: 59.
14: Or 59. Is it 59 movies? Okay. Yeah. I'm just looking at the list here on, there's a list on Wikipedia of the top 50 movies, and the very bottom of it is 1.045. So 59 total movies, and 32 of them are Disney.
13: Yeah. So
14: that's insane.
13: They got a good chunk of the market.
14: Yeah.
13: So I was like, hey, I know I use AI for weird personal reasons.
14: Sometimes, yeah.
13: But I was like, I should use it for this article.
14: Oh, what'd your boyfriend come up with?
13: Thank you for acknowledging where we've come in our relationship.
14: Sorry, where'd your girlfriend come up with?
13: Well, either way.
14: Yeah, yeah.
13: I appreciate that you put a title on it, because they're reluctant.
14: Yeah.
13: Here's a bullet point. Here's some things they extrapolated from these things. First up, they put them in some groups. First one, pirates. Pirates of the Caribbean, that's a slay.
14: Yeah.
13: It does well.
14: It's one of the highest grossing franchises of all time.
13: Which, like, I kind of forget, mostly because it's not one I've seen.
14: Have you? Oh, you haven't seen any of them?
13: No. I think I've saw the first one a long time ago.
14: I'll tell you, they do a really... I had never really dove into any of... I'd seen, like, the first one type of a thing. Sarah loved them. It was, like, right in her wheelhouse when they all came out, my wife Sarah. So we sat down and we rewatched all of them. They're really good.
13: Yeah.
14: Just from the standpoint of they know exactly when they need to bring a character from the past. Like, they know how to pull on all the nostalgia. It's a really well-done series.
13: I should hit these bad boys up.
14: You would enjoy it, yes.
13: Now... live action remakes was a big section. Mm-hmm. Pixar, Disney animation, of course.
14: Yeah.
13: Now Marvel, that's biggest category.
14: Marvel and Star Wars alone, and Avatar. You're literally talking about the highest grossing movies of all time are Avatar and Marvel.
13: And Avatar post-acquisition, so they only have The Way of Water and Fire and Ash, that's technically Disney.
14: So technically the highest grossing movie of all time, Avatar, that's just under $3 billion, is not them.
13: So common themes that I've noticed that AI pulled out from what, you know, these 32 movies that have hit $1 billion are sequels and nostalgia dominate from anything from Frozen to Toy Story 4, Zootopia 2, and then long-awaited returns, the long con, usually do really well. The Incredibles 2, Finding Dory, if they take like a beat between something that did really well, they will most likely get paid back in dividends.
14: That's the one thing about sequels is sometimes there's diminishing returns when it comes to like an actual a film that's directed towards maybe adults and maybe have a different vibe to them. But when you put them towards kids and
13: you're like,
14: we're going to deliver exactly what you got in Frozen 1 and Frozen 2, just a slight little change to it, or Zootopia 2 in this case, or all of the Toy Stories, including the one that's about to drop here in a couple of months, you're going to make bank.
13: Definitely tapped into the global appeal. If they think that it's going to play well in China, and that's why Zootopia like was the huge success it was, it exploded overseas. Avatar as well. But those ones, they knew that no matter what, they're like, we think people want a Zootopia 2, but we know with all the huge population in China that loves Zootopia, that like grabs onto it. It's like one of those fun character things that they love. They're like, we are making a second one no matter what.
14: Zootopia 2, the ninth highest grossing movie in history. I'm serious. Like, it is.
13: And what did I say about it?
14: 1.8.
13: You made it up.
14: $1.8 billion. It is the ninth highest grossing movie of all time, right ahead of Inside Out 2, another follow-up of a Pixar classic that everyone loved.
13: And then female-led stories perform extremely well.
14: Sure.
13: For the kiddos. Frozen, Frozen 2, Captain Marvel, Inside Out 2, Moana 2, Moana, I don't think ever hit a billion, but it did not. Oh my God, you're right. Moana 2 hit a billion and Moana did not.
14: Yeah, yep.
13: That's not okay.
14: Okay.
13: But
14: keep in mind, like, Toy Story never hit a billion, but all the other ones did. Toy Story 3, Toy Story 4. Actually, I don't know if Toy Story 2 did, but 3 and 4 are both on this list. So again, the sequels are just, they're crushing.
13: And then the other key, if you're going to be looking to make $1 billion, here's what you got to do.
14: What's that?
13: Lean into the live action remakes that hit both the millennials and every kid prior, any kid younger than that, because they're watching it again and again on streaming. So you get anybody who was caught up in the Lilo and Stitch hype and anyone younger, because it's all being streamed every single day. There's a new kid getting addicted to Stitch.
14: Here's the fun fact. They don't even have to be good.
13: They do not.
14: See Aladdin. The Will Smith Aladdin is in the top 50 highest grossing movies of all time. Did over $1 billion, directed by Guy Ritchie. It was an awful movie. And it still did over $1 billion.
0: Dude, once your preschooler gets their hooks in something, I mean, yeah, honestly.
13: You'll go to anything.
14: Yeah.
13: You'll go to anything to get that, like, 1.5 hour break of life. You're so right. And honestly, every time we do anything with Disney and they lean into Aladdin,
14: yep,
13: and they grab on to the Will Smith genie, I want to scream, no! No,
14: you don't understand.
13: You don't understand. We were at Disney on Ice, and honestly, no notes, except this one little note. One little note. When you're doing the genie scene, yep, and like in the background, it's the Will Smith song, not the Robin Williams song.
14: No, Robin Williams.
13: We're making bad choices here, people.
14: Our genie is Robin Williams, will always be Robin Williams.
13: I think everybody prefers that genie.
14: I would hope so.
13: I don't even like what they did with Will Smith's body.
14: No.
13: It was weird.
0: Okay, full disclosure, because one just...
14: She loved it.
0: No, actually, no. I'm just going to say, this whatever that came out just missed the zeitgeist of my childhood.
13: Like, you didn't even see it?
0: Okay. Today I learned that Will Smith played a genie.
14: Oh, okay. Oh. Nice.
0: Yeah.
14: Well, I respect that more than most.
13: Wasn't his son in it?
0: This is the one film take that Mike respects of mine.
14: I don't think he was. I don't think Jaden was in it.
0: I doubt that because my kids are big Jaden and Willow fans.
14: Yeah, I don't think they were in this one.
13: I made that up in my head. Again, like the whole Zootopia 2 plot.
14: But again, I can't wait for you to use AI to rewrite Zootopia 2 to what you experienced when you went to the movie the first time.
13: Guys,
14: falling asleep multiple times during it and then waking up and being like, this movie sucks.
13: Why did the bunny have a baby with a snake? And I was like,
14: snake's so lame. I hate it. Hate this movie.
13: Hey, boo. That was a weird part. Like,
14: want my money back.
13: Not good. Yeah, I think there's something to be said about the live-action remake. The Lilo and Stitch live-action remake, I mean, it was literally scene for scene the same movie.
14: Yeah, and I had never seen it, so it worked out well for me.
13: $1 billion.
14: Yeah.
13: Bam, right there.
14: $1 billion just doing a live-action. And we got Lilo and Stitch 2 is on the way. Moana 2, the live-action version, is going to be on the way soon.
13: And we're going to that.
14: Of course you are.
13: Like, it's like funny because it's true.
14: You're welcome.
13: You're welcome. We're just... And actually, I'm more excited about that than I was Moana 2.
14: If The Rock with that hair that he is going to have in the live-action Moana 2 makes $1 billion, the system's just broken.
13: The system is broken.
14: We just need to give a chunk of all of our income to Disney and just say, you entertain us for the rest of our life.
13: It's where I'm at.
14: Something's wrong.
13: I will get rid of all my streamers, but I will not get rid of Disney. The fact that Moana 2 made $1 billion, and it is... I have not met one person who went, that was a good movie. I enjoyed that. Or I remember one song from that. The fact that it made $1 billion just shows you it is playing with house money. It is playing with Moana money. How dare you? Like, re-release Moana, the first one.
14: You know what's really funny when you look at this list? All of the themes you're talking about when it comes to the success that Disney had is also what is leading to the success of all these other films that aren't Disney as well. Because you got to imagine, on this list includes Top Gun Maverick.
13: Yeah.
14: The follow-up, the nostalgia, the remake 20-some years later of Top Gun is number 15. Fast and Furious 7. You've got Barbie, which is IP that you knew and loved from your childhood. Harry Potter and Deathly Hallows Part 2 is in the top 25. Like, all these movies that even aren't in the Disney zone are also using these same formulas that mean they're going to make a ton of money.
13: There is a saying that you teach people how to treat you.
14: Yeah.
13: And we are teaching these big old studios that we are dumb, dumb dummies, and we only want to see things that we are already comfortable with, and we just, like, they're not going to keep, they're not going to try hard to make us good movies when we're saying, Moana 2, perfect. Nom, nom, nom, nom, nom, nom. Like,
14: Hollywood's run out of good ideas. This is terrible. It's all remakes. Yet that's the only thing we spend money on.
13: It's the only thing you want.
14: Your fault. It's our fault. We're the problem. It's us. Hi.
13: It is us. Hi. Hi. Hi. I'm a garbage person, and I want to see Moana 2. And I brought, I think, 10 people to Moana 2, to be clear. All right.
14: That's what they're sitting around the room saying to each other. They're telling us we're not creative. They're telling us they want new stuff. No, they don't.
13: We don't.
14: They're lying to themselves and to us.
13: We don't. And
14: just want the same retread stuff.
13: Speaking of a sequel, Leah sent me an article that she's so excited to tell us about. There is a skyrocketing price because of this sequel. We're going to tell you about it next on the BK Show.
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13: Okay, The Devil Wears Prada 2. You never know what's going to have a ripple effect. And these items skyrocketed in price. Leah, Tell us what the heck they are.
0: Well, what we are looking at right now is inflation. So 2006 is when Devil Wears Prada 1 came out.
13: Mm-hmm.
0: And now, kicking off summer 2026, we are all in a frenzy about the sequel, The Devil Wears Prada 2. Mike gave us a glowing recommendation yesterday that you can check out on our podcast. But I did some deep diving, courtesy of New York Magazine and their awesome Instagram account, to find out what inflation has done in the time span between Devil Wears Prada 1 and Devil Wears Prada 2.
13: Oh, no. I'm, like, nervous.
0: Oh, my goodness.
13: Because these are all things I like.
0: These are things that we love. Okay, so just starting out. Back in 2006, mm-hmm. a copy of Vogue magazine, The Bible, was
13: $3.99. $3.99. I like to write these down.
0: Yeah. And what is the price of an issue of Vogue right now? Which is, by the way, not even monthly anymore. And that September issue that used to be famously the size of a White Pages telephone book is less big.
14: I'm guessing, because I've never purchased mm-hmm. one, I would say, like, I don't know, $18?
0: A little less, but $10.
14: See, I only know this because I was walking, we were checking out one day, and yeah. there was this recipe. This looked really amazing on the side of the aisle, and I grabbed it, and I was like, well, it's just a little magazine, sir. It's probably like $3. It's no big deal. Just grab it. We'll throw it in the thing, and you'll learn how to make that. It'll be great. It was like $20.
13: No, yeah. I was going to say.
14: I had no idea how expensive those magazines on the racks are.
0: I buy a People magazine on the rack yeah. when I travel, and they are up to like $8.
14: Oh, my goodness.
0: For a weekly little rack.
13: Yeah. I feel like I always hit $18.99. Like, I would feel like yeah. I always grab a thick one, and then I'm like, $18.99? You got to be out of your mind.
0: And they don't even have the same good. Like, the, I mean, a magazine used to have like skin cream samples and sure. fragrance and, you know, tear outs and nope.
13: Now they can't, right? Like, that's the rule?
0: I don't know if they can't or they just cost no. prohibitive.
13: Yeah.
0: I mean, and they don't need to market that way anymore.
13: I mean, okay. If you found a perfume you liked, you would carry around that piece of the magazine and just, yeah. like, rub it on yourself once
0: Thankfully,
13: in a while.
0: The Ulta catalogs that you get still come with those.
13: Oh, so good.
0: Put those in my sock drawer. All right. So here we are looking at some other things that have gone up since The Devil Wears Prada 1 came out. We are looking at something from the movie here. The annual tuition at Dalton Academy, where Miranda's mm-hmm. twins went. In 2006, it was about $35,000 per child.
13: Okay. Per year?
0: Per year.
13: Okay.
0: Adjusted for today's inflation, $67,000.
14: Wow.
0: Yes. Now, if you're sending your assistant Emily out to get a Starbucks no foam skim latte with an extra shot, in 2006, that was $3.
13: Oh, I miss that.
0: I miss getting a $5 Starbucks gift card and like, yeah.
13: Yeah, you'll get like a couple drinks
0: yeah,
13: out of it.
0: Yeah, $6.50 now is what Miranda's wow. always going to cost you.
13: That's even
14: less than
13: very,
14: I thought.
13: Actually, yeah. I was like, that's pretty reasonable.

0: inflation, but also an insane price for a coat. Yeah. And that's me saying that. Me, mm-hmm. Brittany, who literally is like, if it brings you joy, $5,000 for one leather coat.
1: That's like more than what my last 20 years of wardrobe could even touch costing.
0: Right. And you just go, and I...
1: Granted, listen, I'm a gap clearance, like...
0: But either way, like, there's only so much a coat can both bring you joy.
2: Yep.
0: And warmth and just existence, you know, like it's material, you know, so you hit like a point of no return of like, yeah, I don't know how many you go. Oh, but if you buy nice, it'll last. I don't know how many cheap coats you could have in your lifetime.
1: How many lady blazers do you need?
0: I don't know. And like, even if you're like constantly being attacked by like people, how many blazer? Because could you rationalize like. Wow. $100 blazers that you could just own in your lifetime.
1: I have one lady blazer in my closet.
0: I have so many blazers.
1: Yeah, you look good in a blazer, though.
0: Thank you.
1: My shoulders are a little too broad for my body.
0: I love a blazer.
1: Well, there you go. Save up your money here.
0: If I take all my blazer money.
1: Take your blazer budget. Mm-hmm.
0: I still am at probably $200, maybe.
1: Deficit. Wow. Well, Anna Wintour's annual salary, Anna Wintour's assistant's annual salary would not buy you a lady blazer, but it has gone up a little bit.
0: What was it back in the day?
1: Yes. According to Lauren Weisberg's original novel, The Devil Wears Prada, in 2006, she earned $32,500 annually as an assistant.
0: That's why, it's almost great that... That job is your life because you couldn't afford anything.
1: You can't afford to go anywhere. No.
0: So you might as well just be at the office and hopefully the office will pay for your food.
2: That's why your boyfriend Nate is like, what are you doing throwing your whole life away for absolutely nothing?
0: For $32,000 living in New York.
1: Living in New York in 2006. Now today it's a little better. $60,000 to $80,000 according to a 2023 job listing.
0: I would hope so.
1: Yeah.
0: I would hope so, man. Again, the price of living in New York City, you could never. You'd go, I live with 12 people. But good again, I'm never home, so it's fine.
2: But you're treated a lot better now, if you have to believe. If you believe the movie, at least, you're treated with a lot more respect now.
1: They treat them like
2: 20 years later than you were before. HR has finally gotten to Anna Wintour a little bit.
0: But does that still work if it's done begrudgingly?
2: Yeah.
0: You can see that it's painful for her to not whip your coat at you.
2: Oh, again, the greatest moment, and this is the slightest of tiny spoilers, but the greatest moment of the second movie is when Miranda Priestley is trying to hang her own coat up and struggling. And the woman looks at her, who's next to Andy, and was like, yeah, apparently she would just used to throw it at people, and they would have to hang it up. But HR got after her for that. So good.
1: All right, so I got one last thing on this list that is going to actually maybe be attainable.
0: Mm.
1: Something has gone down in price.
2: Ooh.
1: So if you coveted the $1,900 lovely blue Marc Jacobs leather handbag that Andy was gifted, you can actually pick that up on a vintage resale site today. Until this movie makes it super popular, maybe. But for $150.
2: Oh, nice. Wow.
0: I love Marc Jacobs.
1: I love Marc Jacobs, too.
0: Well, that seems...
1: reasonable.
0: Yes.
1: But again, do not invest in purses.
0: No.
1: Buy a purse and use it because you love it.
0: Yeah. I think if anybody knows that, it's old Brittany here.
2: Let's rewind to 2 months
1: use
2: ago.
1: It.
2: Guys, you know what I found? I found the Goodwill site and I bought all of these purses and I'm going to resell them and make a bunch of money off of them. How many of those do you sell?
0: Okay. So
1: I love your Gucci, by the way. You gonna sell that?
0: Okay, well, here's the problem, Leah. This is exactly what happened to every one of them. Somebody reached out and said, I love it. And I'm like, I can't make money off you. So I sold it for the exact price I got it, the Prada wallet. Mm. And then somebody, my friend, was like, well, how much? And I said, well, you watched my cat for 3 months. Devin, you can have it.
1: You're really bad at this side hustle game.
0: I'm not a business shark, people.
1: No.
0: My sister was like, Mike and my sister were like, you're going to be bad at this.
2: Real bad.
0: Because it's not, the only way I can sell these, because I don't have some big online presence, is through my friends, to which I've never made a dollar off my friends. Why would I start now? So I still have the Coach one and the Gucci one. And my friend is like, I want that one. I'm like, but I,
1: The I gotta make some money off of it.
0: I can't sell it to you because I'm just going to keep it at this price.
2: You have to figure out a system. You have to figure out how

0: how your mailing is going to go, how you're going to package all these things, how you're going to deal with it when somebody comes back and says, oh, actually, there was a scuff on here that you didn't show me in the picture, so I want my money back. Like, there's so many things you're going to have to do. There is no possible way that was ever going to be your side hustle.
1: No possible way. And I hate mailing things.
0: Yeah. I know.
1: I hate.
0: It's all of your least favorite things.
1: I feel like I have to communicate with somebody all the time. Awful. I had one person go, is that authenticated? I go, this isn't for you.
2: Yeah. Nope, we're
1: but
2: not
1: I had the authentication, but I just didn't want
0: to
1: deal
0: with it. If you thought Facebook Messenger was bad, wait until you get to eBay Messenger with all the people that are buying your stuff and winning auctions for you. It is a mess.
1: Hey, guys, my name is Brittany Hagen, and I will never be buying and selling purses again. I probably lost $250 in the experience.
0: But you gained some really nice things.
2: But you got some nice purses for $250.
1: I have two. I kept two that I've currently. I still want to sell the Coach Green one because I don't need it. The Gucci one, I can't rationalize selling it for the price I got.
0: No.
1: But I also go, guys, sometimes, here's the thing. Sometimes people get whole degrees in things. Like, they'll spend hundreds of thousands of dollars, so many hours. Took me 1 week and about $250 of loss to go, this is not my journey.
0: Hey, Leah, you know the best part about this entire story?
2: Yeah, tell me.
0: All of this happened. Thank you, by the way, for the reminder, Phil. All this happened during No Spend March.
2: Oh, my gosh.
0: She literally came in here on March 1st and was like, it's No Spend March. I'm not going to buy a thing all month long. No buying of anything.
2: Brittany, I'm so angry at you because I put a pair of boots back at Opitz that I did not buy in March because I was like, no, Brittany's doing No Spend March. 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
1: I didn't decide to keep them until April.
0: See, that checks out. 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
0: Hi, Brittany.
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0: My Talk 107.1,
1: where talk is fun. And actually, that's 99% of what I listen to. I actually listen to a bunch of the other shows driving to Chicago.
0: Cool.
1: And I love that.
0: Nice.
1: But
0: we're talking music, though, today.
1: Kind of.
0: Well,
1: some of us are.
0: Oh, jeez. Brittany always finds a way to take
2: this threw me for a loop, but it totally tracks.
0: Well, why don't you start that loop? Go ahead,
1: Okay.
0: Brittany.
1: So, listen, Sometimes I like a good spooky podcast. Priscilla always knows, my old neighbor Priscilla, ride or die Priscilla Golden. She always knows which ones to listen to. So I'll say, give me a really good one, especially if I'm driving by myself. So sometimes you got to listen to a murder podcast.
0: Okay.
9: Her legs were cut off. Her ears were cut off. Her tongue was cut off. Her nose was cut off. Her
1: so
9: arms were cut
1: this
0: what
1: is like
0: this?
1: A this is a viral audio. This audio went viral of like what people listen to like casually in their headphones while they're like gardening, and you're just like have
0: sure,
1: a video of somebody
0: sure.
1: gardening, and
0: got
1: they're like,
0: it, got it.
1: And our arms were cut off, and
0: I
1: our legs
0: it.
1: Were cut
0: I
1: off.
0: Got it.
2: This
0: I
2: is
0: got
2: like
0: it.
2: When Mark walks in to like I'm in my closet or yes. something, like organizing, and he's like,
1: what?
2: Are you listening
1: to? Exactly. This is like what
2: she
1: they
2: murdered her husband yeah. and left him. Yeah.
1: This is very much so what people hear when they're not actively listening, going, I'm sorry, what are you listening to? So, yeah, I think a story for me, I love storytelling. So I love my talk. But if I am going to go rogue with a podcast that's not my talk, then I'm going to hear some murder.
0: Got it. So to start off this mixtape, which yep. is a bunch of songs and or audio things on a tape that was put together, and it's a good mix to listen. We're going to listen to that clip.
1: Yep.
0: And okay,
1: I,
0: cool.
1: I weave in and out songs. I'll take a break, listen mm-hmm. to a song. But yeah, that is.
0: Listen to a viral TikTok clip?
1: Yep.
0: Yeah, okay, cool. I'm going to go with my first one. It's Jody Messina, because we got to decide where we're going on this road trip. First, let's start it off.

0: Not only do I love that song, but I also feel like that song would have been on the list for the person who normally sits in this spot. So shout out to Kendall on this day after Mama's Day. That one's for you.
1: Shout out, Kendall. All right, Leah, you're
0: up. What you got, Leah?
2: All right. Well, I got to say, sometimes some of the best road trips, I mean, I've had great ones with my kids, but sometimes it's just great if you've got a furry friend by your side. And I got to say, I love this song from Jenny Lewis. And just imagine you're in an F-150 with the windows down and your best buddy's by your side. This is Puppy and a Truck.

0: Wait, oh,
1: that was shed there,
0: shed,
1: Brittany.
0: Shed. Holy buckets. Agreed.
1: Or either. Don't do either in the truck, to be clear. Nice. That's a fun song I've never heard in my entire life.
0: And I could go without hearing ever.
1: Yeah, I don't think I ever need to hear it again, but thanks.
0: I think Gogo would love that.
1: Yeah. Except all the swear words that have been edited out.
2: That was not a, yeah, that was a, that
1: I know.
2: Was a shed.
1: I know, yeah.
2: Also, poodles are shed free.
0: Also, I like a dog that sheds. I'm going to be honest.
2: Oh, you like really? Dog hair?
0: I don't like the idea of having a hair appointment, more hair appointments for my dog than I do for me, which is like going to be a low bar.
2: True. True.
0: Okay, so I picked my next song because you can use it as a barometer to where you're going.
1: Okay.
0: So let's say you're going to do an hour drive.
1: Sure.
0: You do six of this Taylor Swift songs. This is All Too Well, Taylor Swift, 10-minute version.
1: Maybe. And we can sing it.
2: I don't think it's quite where you wanted it.
0: Oh, okay. Well, then there might be... Why don't you move it to where it's supposed to? Just because there is a swear in that one that I avoided on purpose.
2: I found the clean edit.
0: Okay, perfect.

0: Taylor.
1: Taylor.
2: Taylor's always good on a road trip.
1: 10-minute song, literally. You want to get to Woodbury from my house? Play that three times.
0: I was going to clear one thing up, though, and you brought this up, and I know you're just using an example because it's easy math. A one-hour drive is not a road trip. That's a commute. Okay? That is not a road trip. You have to at least be in the car for 2 hours to make it a road trip.
3: I think you need at least a gas fill-up.
0: I like that, too.
1: I can't wait when you have this opinion when you have a newborn.
0: Yeah.
1: Because sometimes you just have to say, this one-hour drive felt like 10. There has been commutes I've made from Eden Prairie to Minneapolis with a newborn or with a screaming kid where I go, that was a year of my life.
0: Who was the guy on Love is Blind who was like, oh, I had to travel all the way down to see my sister in Lakeville. And it was like, that's a 25-minute drive. Calm down, dude.
1: I'll never get to see her again.
0: She's so far away.
1: We're like, what?
0: What?
1: She passed away. No, she lives in Lakeville.
0: Oh,
1: that's where my dentist is. Calm down.
0: Drive double that home every night.
1: Loop that
0: Calm down, buddy.
1: Loop that into your cleanings. You can see her every 6 months.
0: And that's where I just want to say this to many, many people who are like, oh, that's such a long drive. No, it's not. This is Rihanna. Shut up and drive.
1: I love that.

0: Shut up and drive. It's Riri. She should be maybe taking her own advice when it comes to talking about this issue with ASAP Rocky, because we keep getting more and more stories about it,
1: right?
0: And it seems suspicious.
1: Oh, my God. You're right.
0: Where are you going next, Leah, with our next song? Again, we're doing Mixtape Monday today. It's the Road Trip Edition.
1: Well, we loved that little road trip that they took from Barbie Land to the real world.
0: Oh, yeah.
1: Barbie. And back in like 1995, my best friend Heather and I drove from Missoula, Montana to Seattle, Washington. And this cassette was in hot rotation.

0: Peanut Pop.
1: How so did not sing along to that one?
2: So good.
3: Possible not to.
2: Okay.
3: Indigo Girls, by the way, for those who didn't know.
1: And as covered by well, that was Indigo Girls.
3: Okay, got it.
1: And it was covered by Brandi Carlile for the Barbie movie.
2: So good. Okay, here's a hot tip for you. If your kid's in the back and they're listening to their Tony, or honestly, any road trip that I am by myself, sometimes I'll either listen to old reunions from The Real Housewives or even ones I haven't watched, and you put your phone down. This is not you. This is just you listening to the audio.
3: Oh, wow.
2: Of a reunion of The Housewives. So here's that hot mix. Drop it.
4: Has ever asked me to go after you.
5: Okay, so
4: hold on. What I see in your behavior happens to agree with what she sees. It's
5: okay,
4: different
5: but
4: for
5: you
4: us.
5: You never said a word.
4: That's right.
5: Honey, I'm saying to you here now, because you're telling me for the first time, and I said both times, both things.
4: I never wanted to say it in this forum.
6: She said it 10, well, you said
4: did
6: it 10
4: Did I just say
6: ago.
4: To you
2: There's
4: over
2: no
4: there,
2: reason.
4: I don't
2: you
4: want
2: can't
4: to say this,
2: this,
4: but I will?
6: Yes.
4: I said it to him.
3: I can think of a couple.
5: What?
6: She didn't want
2: to
6: say
2: so
6: to
2: I just
6: you.
2: Listened to
3: I'm
2: whole,
3: really happy.
2: Our old reunions that I'd already seen, our new ones that I haven't seen, because then I just listened to, you know, who's talking. It is the best audiobook you'll ever experience. Thank you.
3: All right. Another choice from Brittany on today's Mixtape Monday.
2: Banger.
3: So we're rolling through different songs on our... I'm sorry, songs. I misspoke when I said songs. We're rolling through random clips of audio that we're going to enjoy while we are driving. Let's get back to music because, I don't know, that's what I like to listen to when I drive, including some yacht rock. How about the Doobie Brothers? Here's China Grove.

0: Whether you're driving Route 66 to a fictitious town of China Grove there, like in that Doobie Brothers song, or you're just, I don't know, driving 45 minutes to see your sister in Lakeville, that's a song you can listen to during your quote-unquote road trip.
1: Yeah, if that's the commute,
0: yeah,
1: you get to finally be with family that you have avoided for 8 years because of the Lakeville commute. And again, I lived in Minneapolis, people. Like, it's a straight shot. I cannot stress enough, that is where my dentist is.
0: All right, we're finishing up this Mixtape Monday with whatever you got, Leah.
2: All right, I got one more banger from the 90s for you because that was my prime road tripping days. And here we go. This one has to be on every road trip mix. It's the Gin Blossoms and Hey Jealousy.
3: It

0: jealousy.
1: Have we done that for Bop or Flop? Because that song needs to be in Bop or Flop. We got to figure out what
2: Quinn.
1: Should
2: we do Bop or Flop next week?
1: I don't know. We got to figure out whether or not Quinn likes that song or not, because that is a banger.
3: That is such a banger. The band was from Tempe, Arizona.
1: Oh.
3: Back when I lived in Flagstaff in the 90s. They were so hot
2: they
3: at
2: were
3: the moment.
2: So hot.
3: They were like everywhere.
2: Hansel.
1: Gin blossoms. So hot right now.
2: So hot right now.
3: So hot.
4: Where talk is fun.
5: Right about here, we could use a few laughs.
4: My talk. Everything entertainment.
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0: ABC News, I'm Chuck Sievertson. A record number of people are traveling back from Memorial Day destinations, an especially congested time right now on the roads, the experts say, and so does ABC's Melissa Don in Los Angeles.
18: Traffic is picking up, and especially across Southern California, there's no surprise that the roadways along the beaches and the coast, that's where we are seeing the most slowdowns as traffic starts to pick up with the millions of people who chose to drive for this long weekend. And of course, many are beginning their commutes back home.
0: Gasoline prices are at record highs in more than a dozen states, says Gas Buddy. Wall Street markets were closed for Memorial Day, but stock futures went higher and oil prices dipped after President Trump mentioned progress in talks with Iran to reopen the Strait of Hormuz. Where 50,000 people are evacuated in Orange County, California, fire officials say a crew has cut the risk of a major explosion at a damaged toxic chemical tank at an aircraft plant in Garden Grove. This is ABC News.
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0: That was so fun. That was Norma Garfin, 89 years old, alive and kicking, and she's going to be singing Love Yourself. I love her.
1: Yeah, she was great.
0: I, like, forgot we were on air.
1: It was a great time. She was having fun. I cannot believe that house. I would... Birds are like a whole... Now, granted, you and me are both on record as saying we would never in a million years be cat people.
0: Never.
1: We both said this. It was like bit in previous lives on the radio, Leah, where we were just like...
0: Hate cats.
1: Oh, I hate cats.
0: Why
1: They're
0: would you
1: the
0: let something
1: thing.
0: Poop in your house?
1: I hate the ideas of cats. They just scratch you. They're evil. That's how I feel about birds now. And now I kind of think I might be a bird person after hearing Norma.
0: Norma said that they're like having full-on bits back and forth.
1: It's so good.
0: And one, okay, like the screaming in the house, a hard pass.
1: I just
0: somebody who's overstimulated often, but the idea that another bird is yelling, be quiet in another room, my kid would get the biggest kick out of that.
1: How is this not a sitcom?
0: I don't know.
1: We have so many streamers. We need to have a sitcom of Norma and her five birds and her dog. The one bird literally calls the dog by name, brings it into the room, and then spits food at it, and then the dog eats it and gets sick to his stomach. Like,
0: I'd watch that.
1: This is goldmine.
0: I'd watch that. I don't care what. I was like and subscribe. I would watch that. So, and then I said the new normal in one of the ads, and they're like, how about we name her show The New Norma?
1: There you go.
0: Done.
1: Oh, my.
0: I love. Go check out Alive and Kicking. They've got their performance in June. Okay. This is called, they call it something else than I call it. I always call this drive-by trauma.
1: Yes.
0: This is something Kendall does to me.
1: You always complain your co-host does this all the time.
0: Kendall does this to me all the time. She's like, oh my gosh, have you seen these starving children in this other place that we're not near and you can't do anything about? On her phone. And she'll like throw it in my face. Have you seen this dog that doesn't have any legs and nobody's feeding it? Why are you?
1: Why?
0: Why? I'm like, I will literally cry the rest of the day.
1: Mm-hmm.
0: And like as a kid, my mom said there was a rule. I was not allowed to watch the news because
1: sure.
0: I would be like, why would they do that? What do you mean somebody got hit by a car? Like, couldn't fathom it.
1: Yeah.
0: Well, I don't know what it is, but my mom does this to me constantly. She'll be like, oh, yeah, my friend like Allison, you know, she's going through a hard time. Keep in mind, this is not a person I've ever met.
1: Sure.
0: We'll never meet.
1: You'll never have an
0: interaction
1: with this
0: person. Because they live in Florida.
1: Yep.
0: Allison. She's got every kind of cancer, and she's only got a week to live, and I'm just really feeling bad, and, you know, I'm going to do this. And she'll, like, go into detail about somebody or somebody she barely knows, like a friend of a friend. And I'm like, why? My mom has started this new thing where she's telling me these horror stories around adoptions.
1: Oh, no.
0: Because, like, there's somebody in her life that is, like, trying to adopt a kiddo, and they're, like, fostering. And I'm like, why? What is, why?
1: This is the worst.
0: This is the worst personality trait. Well, they call it. This new service is calling it Boomer Bad News Drop.
1: Sure.
0: And, like, you can get a random text from your boomer parents that details somebody's morbid health issues.
1: Mm-hmm.
0: A random text like, he's gone with no explanation of who he is.
1: He's gone.
0: He's gone. He's gone to a better place. Who is he?
1: Who's he? What is this place?
0: Again, they're calling this the Boomer Bad News Drop. It's when your parents or older relatives casually send alarming news with zero context and zero explanation and actually zero reason why you need to know this.
1: Yeah, you're not going to be able to help this individual. You've never met this individual. You're never going to. It makes no sense whatsoever, but I guess they just need to tell somebody it.
0: They need to tell somebody.
2: I hate this article so much because I am like, it's creeping into my head realizing that I do this to my children.
1: Oh, no.
2: I am starting. It's a slippery slope.
0: I can see this because you'll tell me a detail. Details about somebody I've never met, and I can see for sure.
1: Mm-hmm.
0: And I don't think it's a bad thing. You're like me where you like context. So you like a good story.
1: Yeah.
0: But I could see how that, if you added that with like a negative, would be a hard one.
2: Yeah, or I just kind of forget that like I'm on everybody's group chat, but like my kids are not necessarily on the cousin group chat or on the grandparent group chat. And so I'll be like, oh, yeah, by the way, Aunt Bertha lost her toe last week.
1: Oh, no.
0: Yeah.
1: She's still got nine more.
2: Sucks. Right. You got some extras, Birth. And Zoe's like, Mom, we got to cut this out. She's like, seriously.
0: It's brutal. I don't. Do your parents do this to you at all, Mike, or no? I mean, you guys are really close.
1: A little bit. We talk all the time. Yeah, I don't think so. Not too much. They're a bit younger, too. But then there's also, so actually, we talked earlier about the fact that all of the late night hosts happened to be on Colbert the other night.
0: Yeah.
1: And they even referenced this or made jokes about the fact that when it comes to, because we all know when it comes to television, live television, it's sports. And it's the 24-hour news channels.
0: Yeah.
1: And a lot of time, the demographic that's watching the 24-hour news channels that send you the links and send you the clicks of like, oh, by the way, this is the next thing that's going to kill all of us. Oh, great. Thank you. I needed that to start my day.
0: There is a thing going on, too, where they said that right now, like this weird little study they did, no generation is using their device more than boomers.
1: Wow.
2: I read this and I was like, yep, this tracks.
0: 1,000% My stepdad, again, I love him. Mm-hmm. We once pooped our pants in different states at the same day.
2: That's bonding.
0: I think that is more, that's thicker than blood, literally.
2: Literally.
1: I also love that that is probably the thing he is most known for now.
2: He was like, well known.
1: Yeah, sure.
2: He had Stoffel's Chiropractic.
1: Yeah, yeah, yeah, of course.
2: He's like a really great guy.
1: But around here, he's
2: That's
1: only
2: true.
1: Known as
2: he's aware
1: having
2: of
1: an accident
2: too.
1: The same day you had an accident in a different state.
0: Yeah, which I think, honestly, like we are aligned. Like, sure. Talk about alignment. They say that women match up their periods. I was like, this happened with me and my stepdad. It's insane. And it is like the I go, what? Okay, so anyways, love him.
1: Yep.
0: Comes to our house and he has an iPad.
1: Mm-hmm.
0: And I call him a screenager because that guy will be in conversation and he'll be actively watching at full volume a YouTube video about like how to build a shed.
1: Yeah.
0: At full blast. And there was like a little while where he was kind of creeping into the conspiracies of it all.
1: Mm-hmm.
2: It's easy to do. Easy they target
0: slope.
2: Them.
0: They target. And he was like, and I was like, you need to knock it off. Because he would say things like, Brittany, like, Taylor Swift is a, she's not like a devil.
2: Reptile person?
0: No, like a devil worshiper, do you? Because this are, no, Richard, I don't. And also I go, I don't know. I don't know how to answer these questions.
2: No,
0: I don't think I'm going to sound like I'm one of the people who they've warned you about who's going to talk you into why she isn't a devil worshiper. And I don't really feel like that's my responsibility.
1: No.
0: You are banned from your iPad. I'm going to put it on the top shelf.
2: We're putting some limits on here.
1: Yeah, you have to put the Wi-Fi limits on it. It has to go to sleep at a certain time at night. Yeah, that makes sense.
2: Yeah.
0: I think so. I also go, all I'd have to do is hide my charger because that's another thing my parents never do.
1: Never have a charger.
0: Ever bring a charger. Ever. And I, again, my mom helps me so much when she comes and stays with me. I don't know what it is about this generation who they believe that chargers just happen to them.
1: Well, chargers are everywhere. It just exists. They just happen.
0: And it's funny because, like, I get it. Like, I have my stuff. Yeah. I just assume food is there.
2: I kind of do assume chargers are there. I, like, have never bought myself a phone charger.
0: I think this is
2: Mark. Mark always has one plugged in for me.
0: Do you know what?
2: I go on vacation. I've never once packed one going on any kind of trip.
0: I complained about this, and I remember Julia, who, by the way, is hosting next week.
1: Fun.
0: We have a full week
1: fun.
0: Of Julia on the show. I complained about this, and she was like, this is one of my biggest issues. And I go, at the cabin. And I was like, so we both agreed that our issues would be solved if we bought, like, a 20-pack of chargers. And I will say this, my life got better.
1: Yeah, just leave them around.
0: Yeah.
1: You don't have to pull the one up from your bedroom down to the basement. We have them all over the place.
0: I literally, then now I just put them in drawers. Like, it's so funny where I'll be like, charger! It's like a snake. Charger! Every drawer has charger in it, especially my mom's nightstand, because, yes, my mom sleeps in my bed with me.
1: Mm-hmm.
0: Hers has two different chargers because she never know what she's going to be bringing.
1: Sure.
0: So, what did I else want to tell you about? Oh.
1: Are you cooler than you were in high school?
0: This is the question I want to ask you guys because there's a study that was done that most Americans in this study believe they're more cool now than they were in high school.
1: Okay.
0: Mike.
1: Yes.
0: Michael Ganger.
1: No, you're asking myself now, this version of myself.
0: Do you think you're cooler than you were in high school?
1: And I'm comparing it to what I would think when I was in high school.
0: No, just your brain now. You don't have to do
1: this. No, you do have to because it's a different conversation. There is no chance I'm as cool as I was in high school.
0: Wow.
1: Not even close.
2: Wait, Brittany?
0: Mike Lohr.
1: Keep in mind, my senior year, I wore a jersey every day. My earrings were the size of door handles. I had chains on, and I had a blonde afro. Like,
0: Mike
1: no,
0: Lohr.
1: I was
0: Mike
1: not cooler.
0: Lohr.
1: I'm
0: Mike
1: not cooler
0: Lohr.
1: Now than I was then.
2: Yeah, you kind of peaked in high school, my
1: dear. Yeah, absolutely. Yeah.
0: Are you cooler now than you were in high school?
2: I think I'm different, but I think I'm still as cool.
0: You're equal.
2: Yeah.
0: I can guarantee, I don't know why I did that voice.
1: Yeah.
0: Which makes me wonder if this is wrong.
1: Yeah, definitely not.
0: That I am cooler now.
1: No chance.
0: I know that Britney back then would look at thing and go, you're so much cooler now. So much cooler.
1: I think
0: now.
1: The difference too might be the fact that I went to a high school that had, I went to an overall K through 12 school that had 250 people in the whole school.
0: Yeah.
1: I graduated with 30 kids.
2: Oh.
1: Like, it's easy to be cool in a small town.
0: Is it?
1: Or at least to think you're cool in a small town.
0: Yeah, I don't know. It's like a very funny conversation because, like, I know Britney back then would think I'm cooler now, and Britney now for sure thinks I'm cooler now.
2: Mm. I mean, yeah, Leah back then would think I was living the dream.
0: Yeah.
2: And I think I was pretty cool in high school. But again, 42 kids in my class, Mike.
1: Yeah, there you go.
2: Bigger than yours.
1: A little bigger.
0: Well, I wish you luck, I guess.
1: Thanks. I just need some subwoofers in my car, and
0: get you back
1: I would be much cooler than I was.
2: What kind of car did you drive?
1: It was an Explorer, so those subwoofers really boomed.
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0: At this point, we head on over to the football field. The football field of dating for red flag on the date. Whistle noise.
1: I can't whistle. I'm sorry.
0: I think it's worse. Whistle noise.
1: Whistle noise. That's the only one I can do, so. This game is pretty simple. We bring up a scenario that is early on in the dating process, and we all debate whether it is a red flag, a green flag, or a beige flag. Brittany and I will give our opinions. Leah will come in here to have the decisive final opinion if we disagree, and just overall, we'll give your thoughts as well. Let's get into it today. Brittany, what are you bringing to us right off the bat?
0: Okay, imagine. Your first date.
1: Hold on. Let me shut my eyes. Okay.
0: Your first date, I assume, is at a restaurant.
1: Mm.
0: You decide then we're going to go walk around a park. We had such a great time. Nice. Dessert was great. We're going to go take this to a second location. Not home.
1: Because
0: we are not that kind of woman.
1: Of course
2: we've watched
1: not.
2: Enough Dateline.
1: Yeah. Thank
0: you. So we're like, let's go walk around this park nearby.
1: Mm-hmm.
0: To which you're walking, and the person you are on a date with openly farts. Like,
1: oh,
0: literally
1: boy.
0: Does that, like, side
2: Rips.
0: Lean. And is like, yeah, that felt good. Or I don't know. What do people say when they fart? Yeah, burned one out. I don't know.
1: I don't think they say that.
0: Hey, guys, I'm not AI. Like, if you can come meet me at the state fair, I swear I'm real.
1: Burned one out? What?
0: Yeah, that felt good. That was a good one for me. I don't know. What do people say after they fart in public?
1: I don't know, but it needs to be, yep, just burn one out. Like, that's got to be the new one, because I have never heard that before.
2: Now.
1: But I like it. Okay. I'll start while you try to
0: breathe.
2: Yeah, this is on you, Mike.
1: That's a red flag.
0: Yeah.
1: That is a red flag.
0: Is it?
1: Yeah.
0: Because they're so comfortable.
1: That's way too comfortable. And especially if they say burn one out, then it's a massively red flag. But no, the idea is that's too comfortable.
0: Can I ask you something personal?
1: Yeah.
0: Mike, do you and Sarah fart in front of each other?
1: At this point in our life, yes.
0: Like, you won't get up. If you can prevent it, will you? Or do you, like, not get up from the couch and you fart in front of each other?
1: Just openly. Me. I'm not speaking for her, but
0: yeah,
1: openly.
0: Sorry,
1: sure.
0: Sarah.
1: Yes.
0: Sarah, I'm really sorry.
1: Yes.
0: Because
2: Sarah,
0: I'm wondering.
2: We hold nothing against you, Sarah.
0: Leah, and you've been married
1: openly,
0: for a little while. Do you fart in front of...
2: No, I put that... No. I mean, we used to when we were, like, newly married. Like, that was, like, kind of, like, getting comfortable. But now
1: sure.
2: I'm like, we've been together for, like, 27 years. I was like... You take that out of the room.
0: Yeah.
1: Oh, interesting.
2: I have already seen you in every, like, vulnerable and terrible situation of our lives, you know, from childbirth to, like, parental death. Like,
1: yeah.
2: I don't need to see you rip ass. Or smell. Or hear.
1: Or burn one out.
2: Or burn one out.
1: Yeah.
2: As the kids say.
1: Wow. Okay. So, this is a red flag for me on the first date, though. I think
0: first
1: that's a little too
0: so
1: over the
0: wild.
1: Top. That's a little too comfortable in your own body. That's too much.
0: Because
1: then what's next?
0: Like, I grew up with my stepdad, love him.
1: Yeah.
0: He makes so many fart jokes.
1: Okay.
0: But, like, my mom and me, I wouldn't be like, bleh, like, fart noise mm-hmm. and, like, look at her and go, burned another one out, baby.
2: Brittany, the burnout.
1: Get that looked at if that's what's happening.
2: It's burning a lot.
1: That's a problem. That's an issue. Oh my.
0: That just shows you how much we had a single mom growing up
1: that
0: kind of sets the tone. We don't do the fart jokes.
1: Sure.
0: And I get it. Like, now me and Gogo, we laugh when we fart. Yeah. We fart in front of each other. Mm-hmm. We laugh. And, like, it's our
2: when you have
0: funniest.
2: Kids, it's funny.
0: It's the funniest thing we do. And
1: Got
0: then
1: it.
0: We'll be like, and I'll say, hey, say. And she'll say, excuse me. But, like, we will laugh. She'll be like, I just tooted, you know, and we laugh.
1: Yep.
0: But it's not the humor I'm used to. If somebody did this on a first date, I would literally die.
1: Yeah.
0: I'm not trying to be dramatic. I would literally die. I would go, RIP.
1: This date.
0: RIP this date.
1: Goodbye.
0: Here's a death certificate. Postmortem. You can just say, you did that. You know what you did. And, like,
1: yep.
0: I just can't imagine. Because, like, there's, especially you have kids.
1: Mm-hmm.
0: You have a, literally, like, you know, you somebody watches a child come out of you. There's Leah said, there's so many things you do. The first date and you're already farting in front of me.
1: No, that's not that. That's red flag. That's red flag territory. I think we've covered it.
0: Yeah,
1: I think we've got it. Leah, you agree?
2: Yeah. 175%
0: Print that.
1: That's official. Yeah. Let's move on. How about this one here? This one's fascinating. They love winter, like over the top. Love winter, like that would be their preferred season.
0: That's
1: Brittany.
0: Ghoulish.
1: Okay.
0: Loves winter. I tolerate winter. Now, that being said, it's kind of like, okay, does that mean you're going to do all the outside stuff for me? You're like, you love it so much, go shovel. Or you're going to like go play in the, you can build a snowman after, but like shovel, take out the trash, like do all the things. But I hate it when somebody's like, because I walk the dogs a lot when it gets warm, and I hate it when they're like, well, you can still walk and we can still go on a walk. And it's like, it's -4 degrees outside. Mm-hmm. Like, I don't want to be outside. So, like, I don't want the peer pressure. To me, this is a red flag. And also, your favorite season. I even get that we're celebrating it. We're, like, leaning into it and buying bigger coats. Favorite season is dark to me.
1: I will say.
0: No.
1: Think about this, though. Mm-mm. You tolerate winter. If your partner loves it. How much easier is it to tolerate when you're with somebody who it's their favorite season and they love it? I think this is a green flag.
0: But what, are they going to try to do activities?
1: Like you said, they'll do their thing like, oh man, this sucks. I got to go start the car. I got to do whatever. They'll do it for you. They don't care. It's a winter. It's whatever. Like, oh, I don't want to walk the dog. It's the middle of the winter. They'll do it for you type of a thing. Like it feels like this is a red flag or a green flag.
0: Where do they fall on summer though? Are they going to be complaining that it's too hot? Because I don't like those people either.
1: I think the people who...
2: Brittany wants a shoulder season boyfriend.
1: Yeah. You're not complaining about it being too hot, then that's a red flag as well. That's a red flag for me. So I'm more fall in the line of loves winter.
0: I know.
1: I'm more of a winter than the heat of the summer person, for sure.
0: We got to go to Leah.
2: I'm going to go with Mike on this one.
1: Green flag.
2: Yeah. Again, they are probably going to snow blow, and I look really cute in sweaters, and they might buy me more sweaters.
0: Okay. So.
1: And we've got great season. It's Christmas time. It's putting up the Christmas lights. It's just love. I love that stuff.
0: Everyone always says that. Here's the thing. Getting through December is nothing. It's February.
1: Yeah.
0: January and February.
1: Hockey season.
0: Okay, yeah, I can't wait.
2: Mike
0: watch
2: loves
0: the old
2: winter.
0: Sticks hit.
1: Excuse me?
2: Sticks hit while they burn them out.
1: Again, you're doing it wrong. All right, a final one here.
0: And I swear I'm a real person. Again, I am not AI. Come see us at the State Fair. I'm a real human. I don't know. I guess I haven't been around people a lot this week.
1: Come show up to the State Fair and complain about how hot it is. Brittany loves that.
0: I love that.
1: This person never is not wearing makeup. Is that a red flag, a green flag, or a beige flag?
0: A huge red flag. I can't imagine a world, and I get it, like, it's probably easier to imagine than, like, dating a woman like this since it's more socially acceptable. But I just can't imagine a world where somebody feels like they always have to have makeup on or, like, done up or... always put together around your significant other.
1: I am going to 100% agree with you. That's just, I don't know. I don't love that. Also, the idea that, like, people, they're getting real good with their makeup. Like, in a way that it's like...
0: Shapeshifter?
1: Shapeshifter!
0: Yeah.
1: Like, you're not the same. Like, I understand why you always wear makeup, because you are not the same person when your makeup is not on. You look completely different.
0: It's like... they're doing weird things, like you added a third eye. How did you? Why? Why did you do that, Melissa?
1: Your cheeks are so defined. It's amazing the curvature. Oh, that's not real. Okay, so now it's just like clown makeup. I'm confused.
0: What,
1: like,
0: even is real?
1: Well, I don't know what's happening here.
0: You're a witch at this point.
1: Yeah, so again, that's a red flag, I feel like.
0: Yeah, I also don't like wasting a lot of money on like an everyday thing. So it's like, so we're going to, I have to wait 2 hours for you to put on makeup so we can go to the gas station.
1: That'd be brutal.
0: And like hundreds of dollars later because we can go to Costco. Fine, I'll have it delivered.
1: Well, there you go. We burnt out another segment there.
0: Burn one out.
15: Where talk is fun.
16: They were a welcome distraction from my life.
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0: It's Wednesday. We're going way back. Mike, where are we going?
1: First, we have to wish a very happy birthday. I think technically it is tomorrow. But you remember the news and just how we all reacted 22 years ago when we found out that Coldplay lead singer Chris Martin and Gwyneth Paltrow named their daughter Apple.
0: We felt feelings.
1: We felt feelings. Everyone was like, oh, Apple Martin, those celebrities, they're just always doing stuff.
0: I remember
1: naming their kids Apple.
0: I remember the biggest thing, there was like a joke that was like Apple and bookcase. Like that was always tied together.
1: Hmm.
0: Like there was a joke. It was like first Apple, now bookcase. And that like went viral.
1: Sure, sure,
0: and so everyone
1: sure.
0: was like, yeah, okay.
1: Well, let's just say Apple Martin, who, by the way, turns 22 tomorrow. Very okay. Happy birthday, Apple.
0: Can we kind of agree we were in the wrong that, like, now that it's been around for a while, Apple's kind of a cute name?
1: No? How about, I think it is. And I also think I've got, like, I don't know, 1,000 other examples of way, way worse names.
0: Oh,
1: because
0: no.
1: I asked you when you came in today, Brittany, you want to just, I don't know, talk about really bad Nepo baby names today for Way Back Wednesday?
0: I said, let's dunk on some babies.
1: Now, I will say most of these are no longer babies.
0: Yeah, so we're fine.
1: A lot of these individuals born in the early 2000s, again, it must have been a thing. She was born, Apple was in 2004. A lot of these people we're going to talk about today were earlier than that. Some were even earlier than that, but a lot around the early 2000s.
0: Yeah, there was back then a real obsession with being the most unique.
1: Yes.
0: And now it's like we all want to be the same. All I want to do is wear Uggs and drink pumpkin spice lattes. But back then, like, individualism was a prime real estate.
1: And let's be clear, we're not making fun of these individuals' names or these people who have these names.
0: Yes,
1: we're making fun of their parents for choosing these names.
0: All of them.
1: Oh, you're making fun of all of them?
0: Yeah.
1: Okay.
0: Because, well, I mean, they can take it. You're a Nepo baby. You're fine.
1: The biggest movie in the country right now, prior to Devil Wears Prada 2, was the movie Michael. And in that movie, it was Michael Jackson's nephew, Jafar, starring as Michael Jackson.
0: Yeah.
1: What if I told you Jafar Jackson has a brother? Jermaine's first son, named Your Majesty.
0: No.
1: Your Majesty Jackson.
0: So wait, in this world, in this formula, Jafar was like code for going afar, and Your Majesty is Your Majesty.
1: There you go. Sure. Yeah, we'll go with that.
0: Like, no.
1: Okay.
0: Yeah, my name is Your Majesty. How are you gonna walk in? Chest held high, 10 toes on the ground, and say, my name's Your Majesty.
2: Huh.
1: I don't know. I don't know how to answer that. I would never name them that.
0: What's the nickname?
2: Majesty.
0: Jor.
1: Madge. Hey, get in here, Madge.
0: That's great.
1: Okay.
0: I do like the name Madge.
1: All right. You remember the show recently we were talking about Jamie Presley. She just started her OnlyFans, and her big hit show that she was on was called My Name is Earl.
0: Yeah, super
1: now,
0: funny.
1: The star of that movie was a guy by the name of Jason Lee.
0: Mm-hmm.
1: Jason Lee has a child.
0: Good for him.
1: Jason Lee's boy is named Pilot Inspector Lee.
2: Oh.
0: No, say it again.
1: Pilot Inspector Lee. Inspector is spelled I-N-S-P-E-K-T-O-R.
0: So like...
2: Oh.
1: Like Pilot Inspector.
0: Pilot Inspector Lee?
1: Yep. That's the name.
0: I don't... understand.
1: Nope, nobody does.
0: Why you can't just get that screen printed on a t-shirt or a bumper sticker and get your joke out.
2: You
0: and
2: get a
0: not
2: pet named that.
0: Get a pet name. Might have a pet named Robot. I think it's funny. She also is very robotic, so it

0: here's my partner pilot. I don't know. That seems weird.
1: We're keeping it rolling on today again to celebrate Apple's birthday, Apple Martin's birthday. We're talking about some other just terrible names that celebrities have come up with. How about Frank Zappa and Gail Zappa? They have three children. Mm. Their three children are Moon Unit Zappa, Dweezil Zappa, and Diva Muffin.
2: No.
0: Diva Muffin.
1: Diva Muffin.
0: That's the worst.
2: That's a hamster's name.
1: Diva Muffin.
2: And that, I'm not even, that's a full-on hamster's name. Who's that? What's your hamster's name? Diva Muffin.
0: And that works.
2: It works great. It plays great.
1: What's the one next to it? Dweezil.
0: Dweezil.
1: And don't mind Moon Unit. Moon Unit just hangs out in a corner, does his own thing.
2: Moon Unit. You still there? Moon Unit. Oh, no. Moon Unit's not moving.
0: Is this like a protecting their privacy kind of thing?
1: No, these are their actual names.
0: Or is this legal name?
2: I'm still stuck
1: names.
2: On if Pilot is an accountant. How that's never going to go well.
1: No, no.
2: I'm Pilot. Oh, cool. Where do you work? I'm an accountant.
1: Mm-hmm. All right, we're going to keep rolling on through more of these because they're something. Rob Morrow, the actor Rob Morrow, he was in Northern Exposure, Numbers, you know, quiz show. Rob Morrow had a child. It was a girl. I think it's actually technically pronounced Rob Morrow. He named his daughter Two.
2: No. It's not funny.
0: T-W-O?
1: Tomorrow.
2: Tomorrow.
0: That's kind of funny, actually.
1: Tomorrow.
2: But like, hi, it's really nice to meet you. My name's Brittany Hagen. Tomorrow. What?
1: Tomorrow.
0: That's so funny.
2: Now? Do you want to meet me now?
1: This is just a who's on first problem just waiting to happen.
2: And I'd be like, I write it down. I send it in an email at this point. Well, hi, love tomorrow. What? Is this from the future?
1: Do you know the Jamie Oliver, the celebrity chef?
2: Yeah.
1: Jamie Oliver?
2: Super cute.
1: Big deal. Super cute. Yeah. He's got a whole bunch of kids. And his kids include Poppy Honey Rosie.
2: Poppy Honey Rosie. That sounds delicious.
1: Daisy Boo Pamela.
2: Daisy Boo.
1: Buddy Bear.
2: Buddy Bear.
1: And Petal Blossom Rainbow.
2: Petal? Oh. My name is Petal.
0: That's a color. That's not a... That's the name of a paint.
1: These all sound like drinks.
2: Yeah.
0: Petal Blossom.
2: He's like...
1: Can I please get a Poppy Honey Rosie, please?
2: He's...
1: On ice?
2: He's like... Maybe he was supposed to be filling out his new menu.
1: Yeah.
2: And then accidentally filled out that form.
1: Daisy Blue Pamela.
2: They look similar.
0: It happens, yeah.
2: It happens. People don't talk about it how often that happens enough, is all I'm saying.
1: Honey is a part of a lot of these, unfortunately, including...
2: I love the name Honey for a dog.
1: Okay.
2: Honey!
1: Do you know Bob Geldof, the Irish singer-songwriter?
2: No, but I feel like
1: you're about to learn about this individual. He was in the musical group. He was in part of Band Aid when they had that. Then the Boomtown Rats was his group. He's got kids, including Peaches, Honey Blossom, Michelle, Charlotte, Angel, Vanessa Geldof.
2: Wait, is that one?
1: That's
2: person?
1: One human.
2: I thought you were naming a list.
1: Nope, that's one human.
2: Give it again.
1: Peaches, Honey Blossom, Michelle, Charlotte, Angel, Vanessa Geldof.
2: Can we acknowledge that the Michelle and Vanessa are really like
1: out
2: they're
1: of place.
2: The weird ones?
1: Yeah.
0: That what's that acronym going to be? PHB.
1: PHMCAVG.
2: Oh no, it spells something awful, doesn't it?
1: Probably.
2: Get rid of Michelle and Vanessa and try it again.
1: Well, they did try it again because that individual has sisters.
0: Okay.
1: Sisters including Fifi Trixie Belle.
2: So they didn't like her as much.
1: Pixie. And Heavily Tiger Lily Hutchins.
2: Heavily?
0: I like a Tiger Lily, though.
1: Heavily Tiger Lily.
0: Well, I
2: the
0: like...
2: name is Heavily.
1: Heavenly.
2: More.
1: Heavenly.
2: Well, oh, Heavenly.
1: Heavenly. Heavenly Tiger Lily.
0: Yeah, I mean, that's better than Heavily.
2: Heavenly
1: this
2: is
1: true.
2: Not too bad. I know some Heavenlies. But I thought it was Heavily, and I went, hey, guys, women have it hard enough. We have it hard enough. The scale is always on our mind, and now my name is Heavily.
1: We're rolling through again some of these best Nepo babies. Do you guys have any of yours offhand that you just really enjoy?
2: I always wanted my last name to be Tiger. I felt strongly about that.
1: Why is that?
2: I don't know. Like in radio, you had to have a
1: cool
2: name.
1: Oh, sure. Yeah, yeah.
2: I wanted to be Brittany Tiger so bad.
1: Just because you thought it sounded cool?
2: Yeah, but then I joined
1: Tiger
2: radio
1: Lily.
2: In a time where they're like, no,
1: you don't need
2: to
1: do that.
2: You're just going to have your normal
1: name.
2: Your name.
1: We're going to go to Sin City director Robert Rodriguez.
2: Mm.
1: He's, directed Sin City. He's got a reputation for being a little out there.
2: A little quirky.

0: A little quirky. He's got one boy named Rocket Valentino Rodriguez. Rocket Rodriguez is...
1: So, like so many old men in my life think robot's name is Rocket.
0: Oh.
1: And it is a highlight when that happens. Because they'll be like, get over here, Rocket. You're such a good dog, Rocket. I'm like, yep. That's because their brain can fathom that better than robot. And I love that.
0: So, you know, families where they all have the same first initial.
1: Yeah, like yours.
0: So, no, my mom. Yeah. But Rocket. It's not true. I'm an only child. Rocket Rodriguez has siblings.
1: You tell me that all your siblings are started with an M.
0: This is true. They all do. Rocket siblings. So you've got Rocket Rodriguez.
1: Rocket Rodriguez.
0: Then you have Rocket, Rebel, Racer, Rogue, and Rihanna.
2: That is the Sandlot cast.
0: Which it one, feels like
1: had,
0: it, yes.
1: You had to be one of those. Who would you be in the count of three? One, two, three.
2: Rocket. Rebel. Oh, it's tough.
1: Would you do Rocket?
2: I did Rocket.
1: I did too.
0: Racer would be pretty good too.
1: Racer's good, but you know what? Racer, you go, I don't know. You add anything
2: Rebel?
1: Out of that.
2: I would take Rebel.
1: Rebel's
0: solid, yeah.
2: That's cute.
0: Finally, I think we only have time for one more left. We're going to go to Dallas Clayton and Shannon Sossaman, who have the child that goes by the name of Audio Science Clayton.
1: Audio? Your name's Audio.
0: Your name is Audio Science.
1: Hi, I'm Audio.
2: A-S-C.
1: Get out of here. That's what I'd say. Somebody said, hi, I'd like to apply for this job. My name's Audio. I was like, turn around. Never come back.
0: And we didn't even mention Elon Musk or his 27 children. So there's a lot of names there that we could have had fun with, including X-A12, also known as X.
1: Yeah, that's kind of cute. That's a family name.
0: X-A12? Yeah.
1: He's
2: taking the business.
0: A lot of spirit on that one.
1: That's a lot of, yeah, that makes sense.
0: That hits you in the heart. There you go. There's just some fun, random things that celebrities have named their children over the years.
1: Starting to make Apple sound like it's cozy.
0: I love Apple. That's the best name we talked about all day today.
1: And we both do love apples.
0: Mm-hmm.
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10: 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Oh, I tell you.
1: Welcome back to the BK Show. I'm the Brittany. The Kendall is probably holding on to a newborn right now out in these streets.
0: Hopefully. Hopefully she's holding her newborn.
1: Hopefully. Maybe she said, I don't know, Kendall, it could all be a ruse. I never checked. She could just be at home watching TV. I'll see the baby on Sunday. I'll tell you guys. I'll be honest.
11: I've seen pictures. The baby looks real, unless it's AI. I don't know.
1: At this point.
0: Mm.
1: Well, the point is, Mike is our producer, and Quinterns in for a game. Mike, what are we playing today?
0: Let's play a little over-under game. It's our, again, we're mixing things up a little bit, but this is a very fun game where the two of you give your best guess on a question. Your opponent then has to decide if they think the correct answer is over or under said answer, and we play best out of five. It's fun. You ready to get after it?
1: Yeah.
0: All right, let's do it. Normally, of course, we play at 5:30, but mixing things up a little bit. So we're doing today at 3:30, so play along with this one here. Flipping a coin to see who's going to go first, or at least who can decide if they want to go first or second. It is flipping. It's flipping. It's heads. That means, Brittany, you get to decide first or second.
1: I'm going to let our guest go first.
0: She's going to let the guest go first. So I ask you, Quintern.
11: Yes.
0: What percentage of Scotland's population has red hair?
11: Ooh.
0: According to a recent survey, or a recent study, I should say, what percentage of Scotland's population has red hair?
1: And Quinn, you're super Irish.
11: I am.
1: I don't know if that applies here. I don't know if that's even racist to bring up.
11: But both don't like the United Kingdom, don't like England, I'll tell you that.
1: It just feels like, I don't know, like, and I'm also super Irish. I just go, is that like helpful in this like breaking it down? Because you've never been to Ireland, you want to really bad.
11: I do really want to, but it's not helpful in this situation. Okay. So I'm going to take a shot in the dark, and I'm going to say 9%.
0: He's going to go with 9%. What percentage of Scotland's population has red hair? Brittany, I ask you, over or under 9%?
1: I just read that this is one of those qualities that are actually going up. Mm-hmm. There are like things that are growing. So I'm going to say higher.
0: She's going to say higher. Is it higher than 9%? It is. First point's going to Brittany.
1: What is it? I bet it's really close to 9.
0: 13%.
1: Good line. Good line.
0: Now, in comparison, the, I believe, world population average or the percentage is 2%.
11: Okay.
1: The things so I read
11: that is a big difference, though.
1: It's a huge difference.
0: Scotland and Ireland, the two leaders. I think Scotland is like 13%. Ireland is like 10% or something.
11: Wow.
1: Yeah, they talked about it's one of those traits that people actually like in a mate now. Like, it's attractive, and that's why it's growing. And normally in the past, it's not something that does excels because, you know, being out in the harsh environments and all, it's not
0: for
1: equipped.
0: Sure.
1: Another one that's growing a lot is celiacs.
0: Oh.
1: Because now we have people don't die from it. So, like, there's all these weird qualities that are, like, expanding in the human race. Thought that was interesting. I guess it was not. While I'm saying it, I regret it.
11: Thanks, modern science.
0: All right, we're going on to the next one here. Brady, you get to set the line for this one.
1: Yeah.
0: You got the first 1-0. 1-0 lead is the score right now. Here's your guess. What is the length of an NBA basketball court? What is the length of an NBA basketball court?
1: Your face, in feet?
0: Yeah, in feet, we're going to go with.
1: Frickin' A. First off, you know how measurements...
0: Measurements
1: how many
0: and sports.
1: Titanic.
0: Her two Achilles heels, and I have just attacked both of them.
1: I'm heelless.
0: Yes.
1: Oh, okay. If I was a... I'm going to say...
0: If I was a what? How was it going to go?
1: I was going to say if I was a building, because I was thinking stories.
0: How many Titanics would the...
1: That's what I first was thinking. Probably not a full Titanic, to be clear, because that's 838 feet.
0: Imagine a basketball court on the Titanic, and then give us your guess.
1: What percentage of the Titanic?
0: I love how this is how she's breaking it down.
11: I know.
1: I'm going to say 30 feet.
0: 30 feet. I ask you, Quinn, is it over or under 30 feet?
11: It is over 30 feet.
0: Yep, it's over 30 feet.
1: Is it 50 feet?
0: It's over 50 feet.
1: How many feet is it?
0: You were off by 3 times. It's 94 feet.
1: Oh, my goodness.
11: Ooh.
1: About...
11: Wow, you could fit a lot of those.
1: 8% of the Titanic.
11: Could fit a lot of those on the Titanic.
0: Be a heck of a basketball court. Just the whole deck filled with basketball courts on the Titanic.
1: It's way less than 8%, by the way. They go under for that of the Titanic.
0: So there you have it. It's 94 feet, and with that, Quinn gets a point. We are now all tied up at 1 apiece. We go back over to you, Quinn. The greatest number of participants to ever compete in a game of Twister is how many?
11: Whoa.
0: What is the world record for the greatest number of participants in a single game of Twister?
11: This feels like one of those weird ones where they got like an entire town to participate in a game of Twister.
1: But is it a regulation board?
0: No. I can give
11: Ooh,
0: you that much.
11: Good to know. Not
1: oh
11: a
1: my
11: regulation
1: God, I shouldn't
11: board.
1: Have helped him.
0: Not a regulation
1: you could,
0: board.
1: As somebody who owns the game of Twister, which, by the way, is not fun to play ever. I've never enjoyed a game of Twister.
11: No.
1: Never, because either I'm playing with a kid and they keep wanting to play and it's like, what are we doing here? I hate this. Otherwise, you're playing with adults. Way weird. Not ready for that interaction.
11: How often are you playing Twister with adults?
0: And it's way less fun than you think it would be.
1: Yes, totally. Like they're
0: oh,
1: trying
0: let's
1: to
0: have a date night. Yeah, let's kind of hang out and play a little Twister. No. And it's like, wait, no, this is just awkward now. Why is my head stuck underneath your armpit? This is so bad.
1: Can we just have sex?
0: Yeah, exactly. Just getting in the way. All well, right, greatest number of participants at a single game of Twister. And yes, Brittany did give you a little bit of context. This is not a regulation size board.
11: I'm going to say it is 350 people.
0: 350 people. I ask you, Brittany, over under 350 people.
1: People don't have lives, me included. So if you asked me to do this, I would with you. It's over.
0: She's going to say over 350 people, the most number of participants in a game of Twister. Is it over? It is.
1: People are weird. They love this stuff.
11: Yeah, as soon as I said it, I was like, that's wrong.
1: But it
0: happened May 2nd, 1987. Allison Cooler was the winner of the game. It took place at the University of Massachusetts in Amherst, which means a bunch of college students did this.
1: Uh-huh. 38 years ago.
0: 4,160 people played the largest game of Twister.
11: My talkers, let's get together. Let's break this record.
1: After you say you know what would suck, Quinn? You would be involved in logistics. Is this something you want to take on?
11: I'm going to say yes, because I'll just be taking photos and video, and that sounds hilarious.
1: Yeah.
0: All right, so with that, we've got two questions to go here. We've got Brittany with a 2-1 lead. If Quinn
1: have to bus people in and out. Like, yeah. You're going to have to, like, probably feed
11: That's
1: them.
11: That's crazy.
0: Quinn has to get this one right to keep the game alive and force the final question. Brittany, you get to set the line for it. Here we go.
1: All right, I'm in.
0: In what year did minimum wage hit $1 an hour? In what year did the minimum wage in the U.S. hit $1 an hour?
1: 1972.
0: 1972. I ask you, Quinn, is it earlier or later than 1972?
11: You know, I'm watching Mad Men right now, and I feel like that's a really good line.
1: Thanks. My mom was working at the Piggly Wiggly.
11: I'm going to say...
0: Love the Piggly Wiggly.
1: Me too.
11: I'm going to say under 1972.
0: You're going to say earlier than 1972?
11: Yes.
0: All right. Earlier than 1972. If it is, the game stays alive. If it is later than 1972, Brittany's our winner today. Is it earlier than 1972? It is. Game stays alive. Quinn gets the point.
1: Nice. I'm actually enthralled. When did
11: this
1: go down?
11: What year was
1: this?
0: It was 1956.
1: Boy, were we off.
11: Wow.
1: We really wanted to rip people off.
0: 16 years. That wasn't like... awful.
1: No.
0: It was not 30 feet.
1: I mean, it wasn't 30 feet. I mean,
11: that's true.
1: 60-foot difference?
11: You mean 8% of the Titanic?
0: 8% of the Titanic.
1: Like 8 or 9% of the Titanic.
0: It's all tied up 2-apiece. We move on to our final question to determine our winner today as Quinn's hanging out with us, playing a little early edition of Over Under game. You're going to be setting the line for this one, Quinn. In dollars, what is the highest amount ever paid for a painting done exclusively by elephants?
11: Wow, this feels so niche.
0: In dollars, what is the highest purchase price for a painting done exclusively by elephants?
1: I hope the elephant feels wanted
11: like
1: to do it.
11: A bored rich person had unlimited money.
1: Or a really wealthy elephant.
11: True. Could have been the elephant.
0: Painting cash.
11: This elephant's so rich
1: poor
11: now.
1: Poor elephant trying to make it on
11: I'm
1: going to
11: say... $32,000.
0: $32,000, Brittany, I ask you, over under $32,000.
1: I assume it's for charity, and I hope that the elephant wanted to paint it, and I hope that it was abstract. Otherwise, we need to figure out who this elephant was. I'm going to say over.
0: You're going to say over $32,000. If it's over $32,000, you're a winner today, Brittany. If it is under $32,000 or under, it's going to be Quinn. Is it over $32,000? It is. Congratulations, Brittany.
1: Thank you. Wow. Thank you.
0: We'll just say that was a fantastic line.
1: I thought it was a good one.
0: $39,000.
11: Oh, man.
1: That was good.
11: Thank you.
0: If you haven't seen Elephants Love Painting, They love to grab their little paintbrush with their little the finger that they got on the end of their thing.
1: Their trunk?
0: Yeah.
1: Is that what you're looking for, the word
0: it's
1: trunk?
0: It's literally like a finger. Yeah, you haven't seen. They like reach around. They can like open up things with it. It's super cute. I used to live in Circus Town. I know all about elephants. And they just love painting sometimes.
1: I want to see the behind the scenes. I wanted to choose painting. This I feel was strongly an, about that.
0: This was in a Thailand elephant camp, and it was, I don't remember how many years ago, I think 2005, and it sold for $39,000.
1: I would have gotten really high because I would have been like, I don't know, it's so rare. You were very reasonable, and it was a great line.
11: Hey, the elephant deserved that money.
1: Mm-hmm. Yeah, I have a feeling it didn't get a big cut.
11: Probably not.
0: It got a big old watermelon, and that's what they love more than anything in this world.
1: Mike is very pro-elephant working. That's Who would have known?
0: We're rescuing them from a worse
1: elephant
0: life.
1: Working laws. Mike said, no, thank you.
11: They should be making more than a dollar an hour.
1: Mike is really like, they need to make more paintings on the regular.
0: We need to get them playing Twister is what we need to start doing.
1: Yes. That I would not want to be involved in that game. But wow. I would watch.
11: Well, Brittany, great win. Hey, I just want to remind you that last time I crushed you and I swept it.
1: I don't remember that because I remember having a good time and also winning.
0: She's very good at that.
1: My memory says I won because I had a great
11: every time.
1: Yes. Kendall's like, you know, I won all the games ago. Then why did I have so much fun?
11: There's no way I wouldn't want to play again.
1: I was laughing so much. Quintern, you're always a delight and you're really good at guessing elephant art prices. When we get back, Niall might not be going to this wedding, or he might just be really nervous about talking about Harry Styles' wedding. We'll tell you about it next on The BK Show.
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22: ABC News, I'm Chuck Sievertson. No more worrying about a blevy. Where 50,000 people are evacuated in Orange County, California, fire officials say a crew has cut the risk of a major explosion at a damaged toxic chemical tank at an aircraft plant in Garden Grove. Interim Fire Chief T.J. McGovern.
23: We have eliminated the threat of a blevy. That has been confirmed. The threat of a blevy is no longer.
22: That's B-L-E-V-E. That stands for Boiling Liquid Expanding Vapor Explosion. The Wall Street stock markets closed for Memorial Day. Stock futures went higher and oil prices dropped below $100 a barrel after President Trump mentioned progress in talks with Iran. The deal being discussed between the U.S. and Iran fails to achieve any of Israel's goals for the war, says Israel's opposition leader. Amid this wet weekend in the east, forecasters warning about flash flooding in the southeast. This is ABC News.
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1: Okay, Mike.
27: Yes.
1: You were telling me about Blue Dot Fever, which I assumed was a sale that I have to attend.
0: Yes, at Kmart, probably. I got a fever. The only prescription is people buying my dang tickets. Because Blue Dot Fever is this concept where artists are announcing cancellations. And we've heard, I mean, this has happened before, where people come down with some sort of an illness or they're protecting their mental health. There's so many different ones. And I'm not going to say everyone is tied to ticket sales, but a lot of them are. And this is the example of Blue Dot Fever, where when you go to Ticketmaster and you look at, oh, are there seats available? And you zoom in to see there's just blue dots everywhere, meaning there are vacant seats everywhere.
1: Yeah.
0: Now, I brought this up because it was officially announced. We alluded to this a couple weeks ago, or maybe last week. The Pussycat Dolls were really doing well selling their shows internationally.
1: Mm-hmm.
0: The problem was this Pussycat Dolls, which is now a trio, by the way. They broke off. Three of the members are gone.
1: Wait, who's there?
0: It's Nicole Scherzinger.
1: Oh, that's all that matters.
0: Exactly. Yes, correct.
1: Don't even know more.
28: Thank you. That's all we need.
1: That's all.
0: We never talked about this.
1: No.
0: They joined Jenna and Friends back when it was that, like a few months ago, and they were asked. So it's Nicole Scherzinger, it's Ashley Roberts, and it's Kimberly Wyatt. They are now back for a 2026 reunion tour. Mm-hmm. And they were asked on the show, why is it three? And I wish I could find the quote here. Oh, I think I can find the quote here real quick. They asked why there are three.
1: Yeah.
0: And it was Nicole Scherzinger who was asked the question. And her response was, well, I mean, listen, we are so as women today.
1: What?
0: And then Wyatt, her co-star, jumps in and goes, I mean, it's an ever-changing lineup, as you know. This is how it looks in 2026. You never know what's going to come next. I think ultimately, though, we have to protect our peace. And when something like the Pussycat Dolls has so much history and we have ruptured in the past, right now we are repairing, and now we're sort of on the same page with that. AKA three of the members hate the other three members.
1: Protecting our peace. Like when I inevitably get fired from this job and you guys have to say, we were just protecting our peace. You know, I was causing pure hell every day in the station.
4: It's giving Winky from Girls 5 Eva.
1: It's giving Winky from 5 Eva. And also it's giving Menudo. Like they just say it's like Menudo. Yeah. We switch them out. I don't know. It doesn't matter.
4: It could be like the Wailers.
1: Yeah. Nobody knows who the originals are. We just know that Nicole has to be there and nobody really cares.
0: And it's possible that this just looks bad, you know, out of context and it looks past bad. But I'm reading the transcript exactly how it was. Well, I mean, listen, we are so, as women today. There are six commas in that sentence.
1: Do you remember on The Office when Michael Scott is asked, like, how did your business succeed when everybody was like getting laid off?
0: Yeah.
1: And he goes, well, here's the thing. You know, sometimes, I mean, here's the thing. You should never, but always, but you never, there will be a time. And then, like, they go to confession. Yeah. He's like, sometimes I start a sentence and even I don't know where it's going
0: to end. Yeah. Nicole Scherzinger had no idea where that sentence was going to end.
1: Relatable.
0: And luckily, she had her co-band member jump in there and help her out. So it was announced, though, that because of the fact that these North American tours, they couldn't give them away. Like, the North American dates of this tour were not selling well at all. And I will say, in the defense of the Pussycat Dolls, they kind of acknowledge it.
1: Yeah.
0: They put out a statement. They were just like, look, after examining everything, they didn't make up an illness. They didn't make up some secret thing. They flat out said, based on gathering all the information we have, we're super excited to do the European leg of the tour, but the North American one is going to be officially canceled.
1: Do we respect that more?
0: I respect that way more.
1: Me too.
0: Because we've got the Zanes of the world. We've got the Meghan Trainor of the world that just, you know, recently happened. Again, we haven't had a ton of details that she's saying family time. Zayn's saying it's mental health. And again, I'm not saying these people can't be experiencing something like this.
1: Yes.
0: But at the same time,
1: would they have pushed through had sales been amazing?
0: Exactly.
1: Do people deal with this all the time? I mean, we just had Lady Gaga for like the first time ever cancel something. And she was like, I hate that I have to do this, but I have to. And it's probably rarer, or they'll push through more often when sales are amazing. It's just a fact.
0: Post Malone, Jelly Roll, they just announced that their big-ass stadium tour, that's literally what it's called, their big-ass stadium tour had to cancel five different shows because of, again, Posty was like, oh, we weren't prepared. We took on a little too much. No, you got Blue Dot Fever because those weren't selling at all.
1: Yeah, those weren't selling
4: at all. And also, those tickets were $500 a pop, and I think they really overestimated like their
1: fan base
4: and the discretionary income.
0: And I think what happened is they were 2 years ago, they did the same tour. Like for the last year and a half, they've kind of been doing this tour on and off. Right now, people are willing to pay $500 to see Bruno Mars. We're finding that out right now. People are willing to pay $500 to see the Taylors, to see Sabrina, to see Ed Sheeran's coming
4: soon.
0: Or
4: to see a festival.
0: Yeah, or a festival, something like that. But then you've got that next tier of the Meghan Trainors, of the Demi Lovatos, of the Zayn Malik's, of the and it just seems like that next tier, that's a big commitment for somebody who isn't your favorite artist.
1: That's the problem, right? It has to be your favorite artist.
0: Yeah.
1: To pay over $100 to see somebody, you have to be dying to see them.
0: We wanted
1: and
0: to see,
1: not have seen them recently.
0: We wanted to see Lady Gaga so dang bad, but we were sitting there trying to justify it. It's like, oh, do we want to go to the Black Hills for a trip, or do we want to spend $600 for one night? And it's like, each. Because, I mean, these tickets were insane for Lady Gaga seats. So, again, but that's one of those examples of, like, they can demand that money, but most performers can't right now in that middle tier. And we're seeing a lot of people suffering from Blue Dot Fever, which is an expression I never heard until yesterday on a Page Six article. And for that, Page Six, I thank you, because I love Blue Dot Fever.
1: Yeah, you've never said that to Page Six before.
0: I respect them now. They gave me something of value for the first time.
4: All right, Page Six, you get one.
0: Yes.
1: You get one. Mike, you have Mike's respect for all of 10 minutes until you then post something crazy.
0: Mm-hmm.
1: I think there's something to be said. Because you wonder then if Posty could have done it alone, or if
0: Jelly Roll
1: could have done it alone. Maybe it's even just like the conglomerate of it is like, who are the people that want, you think that there's overlap?
0: Yeah, that's also a unique situation too, because again, we are getting so many Jelly Roll stories and so many Post Malone stories in like our universe. But yet, I don't feel like your general country music country music listener is reading much page six or TMZ or any of those things.
1: I will say this too about Jelly Roll. He really doesn't have that many songs yet.
0: He doesn't.
1: No. And I think people love him, but...
0: Well, I think there's a lot of bot PR with Jelly Roll, in my humble opinion.
1: Yeah,
0: there's a reason why we get a story about him every 6 hours or so.
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14: Welcome back to the BK Show. We have Lindsay Ogden in the house. Woo-hoo. She is a BFF of the show, and somebody we're forcing to play Red Flag on the date. Whistle noise. So it's pretty
0: easy. Official. That's how she does it every time.
14: Yeah, I was waiting for an actual whistle.
0: Nope,
14: so everyone
0: that's the one
14: you get. Kendall hates it so much, and now it's like become part of it.
1: Is it supposed to be like, frr, like
0: yes,
1: that?
0: Sure.
14: Okay. I don't really know.
0: We're thinking more like, you know, football referee whistle, sports whistle, I think you were going with.
14: Okay. But like, yeah, a whistle.
0: And we've had 2 years to come up with one, but Brittany's just rolling with that. And
1: I know what your Christmas present's going to be.
14: Yeah. Don't give me a whistle. Oh, my God. I will be the worst.
1: Sorry, Kendall.
0: Please do not get her a whistle. Don't.
14: I know me.
0: You can give me a whistle. I'll blow it in that room as long as she does not have access to it.
14: I got a nose flute once, and now Mike can't look at me ever again because I tried to use it, and it went everywhere. Snot went everywhere.
0: You ever see a human try to play the nose flute?
14: I
0: wish I hadn't. I wish I hadn't.
1: Don't even know what that is.
0: It's a flute that you play with just your nose, and there was...
14: Wow. Not everywhere.
0: It was a lot of stuff happening.
14: It was a wooden one, too. Like, it wasn't even stained. Okay, so what happens
0: is... It was
14: is...
0: after you got done.
14: Michael.
0: It was.
14: You're right. We bring up, like, a thing, and then you decide is that... And I know that you've been engaged in with your significant other for how long?
1: 7 years.
14: That's perfect, because, Mike, you've been married for how long?
0: Really great question. 4 years. 3 years. 3 years. Two and a half.
1: But how long have you been at the dating game?
0: Oh, the dating game. No, it's been like 7 years.
1: Okay.
0: Yeah, we were together
1: we're
0: for a while.
1: Same page.
0: So, yep.
14: But
1: okay.
14: I think that's good, you know. Mm-hmm. And then there's me, and I'm always making the wrong choices, so it's perfect. We're gonna bring up a situation, and you decide is a green flag, red flag, or absolutely beige flag. Again, we're playing with Lindsay Ogden, who we forced. She normally does a fitness set and makes with us and goes, but we're like, stick around, hang out. First, you're hosting still, right?
0: Sure, however you want to do it. Yeah,
14: thank
0: yeah.
14: You.
0: We'll begin with this first one. Again, you have to decide, is this a red flag, a green flag, or a beige flag? Early on in the dating process, you meet them for a meal, you're hanging out, and you find out very early, they do not own a car. They do not own a car. Would that be a red flag for you, a beige flag, or a green flag?
14: Do you want to go first or second?
1: I'll go second.
14: Okay. I hear this.
0: Mm-hmm.
14: And as somebody who's like never excited to drive... I panic. I wouldn't say I would fall in passenger princess world because I know Kendall feels very strongly that is her role. I just don't like adding a lot of driving to my day. It's not a joy of mine. So when I hear this, I think red flag because I go, does that mean I have to like pick you up for dates? Does that mean if we're like going to meet somewhere, I have to like or like bring you home in the morning? I can't imagine a world. I mean, we live in Minnesota. It's not like you're going to. I don't know. I panic. I think red flag.
1: What's the opposite of a passenger princess?
14: Driving
1: a
14: diva.
1: Okay, that's me.
14: Okay. You like the control.
1: Okay. I get headaches really easily in the car if I'm not driving.
0: Yep.
1: I like to be the one driving. And so I think if they didn't live that far from me and they had a good reason why they didn't have a car, like maybe he's like, I sold whatever because I'm going all in and investing in this adventure or business or whatever. Maybe I'd be okay with it. So I'm like somewhere, it's not red for me.
14: I say you're beige.
1: It's based off circumstance.
14: I know, Lindsay, you're really good at this game.
1: Am I?
14: Yeah. Like cool. Everything well you put out, we all were like, wow, Lindsay Ogden, again. Life with Coach
1: it's
14: Lowe.
1: Like all
14: if you
1: my
14: want,
1: answers,
14: I guess,
1: all my
14: dating
1: answers
14: advice.
1: For nutrition is, it depends. I need more context.
14: Mike, how are you
0: beige
14: feeling?
0: Flag. For me, I'm a person who just drove 9 hours yesterday, came back from the Black Hills in Deadwood, and I would hop in the car and do it again right now. I love driving.
1: Well,
0: like, it didn't bother me at all. With that being said, I do live like a half hour away from the city. Like you said, there's a lot of circumstances that could... It's not green, for sure. I'm going to say beige. Okay. Lindsay, you got the win there on that one. I'm going to go beige.
14: Go beige, yeah.
0: I'm fine with that.
14: I love that.
2: So he determines the winner?
14: Yeah, yes. We kind of it's all over the place. Kind of, yeah. Sometimes it's Leah. Sometimes we just fight for 20 minutes.
0: Yep, okay. Yep.
14: I can't stress enough, all of our the games that Mike's not formally in charge of, when it's my game, they're a mess. They're a wreck.
2: Good to know.
0: And just be very clear, you are not going to win anything. But you do have 1 point. Congratulations.
14: Yeah. And we are not paying you as well. I'd like to reiterate that.
0: All right, the next one is you find out pretty early on that they're the type of people who, they stay up late. They are an absolute night owl. They stay up late. They don't care. Don't need to get to bed early. What do you think, Lindsay? You kick it off this time.
2: We were just talking about this before the show about sleeping situations and how we sometimes feel like it's overrated to sleep in the same room as someone because our sleep is so precious.
14: I love sleep.
2: So if they were quiet and stayed up, I think when you first start, that's weird. I think that's a red flag when you first start dating someone that they're like, yeah, I'm not going to come like hang out with you and spend time with you. But as you get further down, that's kind of a nice to have. Dang it. I'm going to be like beige on all these.
14: I know.
2: I'm going to say, because I'm not a night person, I'm going to go with red flag just because I am more of a morning person. I want to enjoy my day and nothing good happens after midnight. So
14: I would love to call you a nerd and laugh in your face and say I want to play video games. I don't understand a world where I could be with somebody who is like, I go to bed at like 1 or 2 a.m. When I hear that, I go, we are different species. Like, I, you know, and me and Gogo aren't even like early risers. Today she woke up at 8 a.m. Like, we're, you know, I'll pop up around like a little before 7-ish or like 7. But sometimes Gogo sleeps till 8 a.m. And I'm like, I can't imagine a world where I'm like, your stepdad is still sleeping.
2: Yeah.
14: Like, for why? And I, again, if you're on like, I get like different shifts and all the things or whatever. But if you're just like a naturally up late, I won't see you.
2: Yeah.
14: Our lives are so different. It's a red flag for me.
2: Yeah. And your routine.
14: Yeah.
0: Cool. Then I don't have to come in here because you guys determined it's red flag. She knows I'd be completely on the opposite side of this. But
14: Mike doesn't sleep. I have a GoFundMe. I'm doing a 5K for Mike's sleep.
0: This is somebody who cares about sleep and health. So let me please explain, Lindsay, because again, it's not that I don't want to. My whole life, I'm the type of person, if I go to bed at midnight, I wake up at 6 a.m. If I go to bed at 10, I wake up at 4 a.m. Like, I get 6 hours of sleep and my body's like, you don't need to sleep anymore. And you really can't, or you'll get a headache, kind of like you do when you drive. It's weird, but that's how I've always been.
14: Yeah, it's wrong.
0: Okay, thank you.
14: You know how like you go, oh, it's okay.
2: There's like the different, I can't remember, it's like there's the dolphin and the bear and like there's all these like different like types and like how you operate best.
0: Yeah,
2: it's interesting because I would not be able to function.
14: And this is just like inaccurate, wrong. This is not the right way to be a human, which is everybody's favorite.
0: You'll be all right,
14: but you know how everybody in this estate age of like, oh, there's different ways. That's not okay. Normalize telling somebody 6 hours of sleep is not enough.
0: Thank you. I appreciate
14: it. You're welcome.
0: If I was ever concerned about it, you have helped me. Thank you.
2: When's the 5K?
14: It's kind of like whenever I've decided. I'm trying to make a t-shirt, but I'm doing them hand by hand. So,
2: ooh,
14: like,
2: I got a Cricut.
14: That would move things along because I currently have two t-shirts. It's like Mike Sleep.
0: The Mike Ganger, My Talk 1071, Brittany Hagen, Sleep for a Cure 5K Fun Run Walk.
2: I think this
0: like
2: is,
0: that?
2: I think
0: go with
2: this
0: that?
2: Is State Fair 2026, 5K around the State Fair.
0: I love that.
2: And
14: like
2: shirts.
14: The shirts we sell, literally, is just about Mike getting more sleep. And I love this because this is right out of the office. It's everything.
0: Speaking of sleep, let's move on to our final one here today to see how it's going to go. Eats in bed. Type of person who eats in bed. I go over to you first, Brittany.
14: I love it. as somebody who likes to do, I've now taken on bed rotting in a way that is so amazing. I can't stress enough, I don't know how many humans have slept in my bed. Because when we have anybody over, because my bed turns into a giant couch. It's one of those like old person posturpedic things that's adjustable. So we call it couch bed. And we put a TV in there and we all sit on couch bed. I've had, I think, 5 between like my nephews, my mom, Gogo, and me all watching a movie in bed. And like, it's disgusting. Like, the only thing that happens there now is TV watching and eating, and I guess my, like, 10 hours of sleep I get a night.
2: So green for you.
14: Green, like, come eat, come spill, let's eat on my bed.
2: This is where I put on my health coach hat, and I say there's 2 things the bed is for. One is sleep, and the other one also starts with an S, okay? No TV in the room, no food in the room. That's a red flag. I don't want crumbs in my bed.
1: I know. I wish
14: I had higher standards for my life. It's really good. And we do a lot of popcorn with a 3-year-old. It's bad. Like,
0: one of my biggest pet peeves of all time.
1: Oh no.
0: Is a crumb in a bed.
1: Crumb in a bed?
0: At one point, Sarah will be like, she'll walk up to the bedroom and be like, oh, hey, I just had some like crackers and cheese here right before bed. We're going to watch a TV show. We do have a TV in the room. I'm sorry. Ooh. But we're going to like watch a TV show. And she hands me, and I'm like, back up. No, back up. I'll get out of bed and grab that cracker from you and then eat it. And then I'll get back in bed. Because if I crack that and it falls and I feel a crumb at night,
2: you're like, is that a bug?
0: That's like massive red flag. Ooh.
1: I know, it's disgusting.
0: Lindsay, you're amazing at this game, and you're the winner today.
2: Winner! Here's the whistle.
0: There you go,
2: it's
0: nice.
2: The air horn.
1: You really embraced the Foley artistry that we need you to be today. Again, this was Lindsay Ogden. You can follow her on LifeWithCoach_Low.
2: You got it.
0: Nicely done.
2: I think, you guys,
1: like the first time.
2: Thank you. I screwed up all the time. Thanks, guys.
3: Where talk is fun.
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0: They gave me Vicodin after my knee surgery. I didn't know it would be this addictive. I didn't know how far I'd go to get more.
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0: talked about, welcome back to the BK Show. Mike Ganger is in for Kendall, who had a baby. Leah's in for Mike. I am not good at my job. And so I'm here for so many people and not enough people.
1: You're amazing at your job.
0: It depends on the day.
1: Yeah, that's true.
0: It depends on my job.
1: Yeah, that's true.
0: Radio host? Step up.
1: Mm-hmm. I'm uncomfortable. Let's move on.
0: See? That's not a good sign. I don't think I'm supposed to make you or the audience uncomfortable. But here we are. Met Gala. Speaking of uncomfortable.
1: Yeah.
0: The Met Gala. The theme was art, or fashion
1: costume
0: was art.
1: Costume art.
0: Costume art.
1: Yeah.
0: It felt really funny to watch it. I took on all the outfits last night, and I was going through it and having really fun. It was fun watching it. The Met Gala is always a good time.
1: Sure.
0: But something about it this year felt really Hunger Games-esque because it was so over the top.
1: Yeah, can you explain that to me as somebody who has definitely never seen or read Hunger Games?
0: Not a problem.
1: Okay.
0: So the Hunger Games, it survives as there's these districts. District number one is like the insanely rich.
1: Okay.
0: They actually like eat so much food and then take a pill that they can throw up and eat more.
1: Got it.
0: It's like so opulent. They, and then it goes to like 12... District 12, who's like the poorest of the poor.
1: Got it.
0: Everyone's starving. So District 1 really lives it up.
1: Mm-hmm.
0: And I kind of had that thought when I was looking at their outfits. And not only that, how they have like three outfit changes after.
1: Sure. Yeah. The after party's a whole different vibe.
0: You're like, this is so, and maybe because, I don't know. Like, and I'm normally not this person because I'm such an over the top person. We're all like, oh man, prices of everything's up and gas is up and groceries are up and daycare is up. And then they're just like, my 14th outfit, I shaved my eyebrows. Like, it's so...
2: I'm just really upset that we're not doing more day-to-night Barbie looks.
0: Yeah.
2: Because I thought that would be a bigger part. Why change a whole outfit when you could just, like, maybe pull your business skirt down to an evening gown?
0: I do like that idea, like, the same theme or, like a skirt or vibe.
1: Sure.
0: But no. Full different
1: full
0: look.
1: Full change up, yeah.
0: And I also die on this hill as somebody who, like, loves fashion. I always feel like this is the most boring party out of all parties because everybody's look doesn't really allow them to sit or eat.
1: Yeah.
0: Also, you cannot bring a plus one.
1: Okay.
0: You have to sit at a table full of people most likely you've never met or talked to.
1: Got it.
0: And it's in like a very museum-y art world. So you have to sit there and like it's not like you're going to enjoy the food. Like, oh, this burger's delicious. You have to like quietly and politely enjoy your meal with absolute strangers,
1: yeah, but they're all, you know, other rich and famous strangers, so
0: and
1: it's
0: like,
1: good. It's good vibe.
0: And you're like, Kim Kardashian can't even sit in her corset thing.
1: Justin, I like the idea that, like, Justin Jefferson was there with Joe Burrow, those two former teammates, obviously the NFL vibe. They're just chilling and hanging out with probably, you know, I don't know, Cardi B or Stanley Tucci or whatever. I'm just like, this is fun.
0: Yeah, and there's a lot of really fun looks, like Beyonce's was amazing. And she was able to, like, because she has a famous husband, well, he's also rich.
1: Yeah, you're right, yeah.
0: And a famous daughter, she gets to sit by people she knows.
1: Yeah, and speaking of Stanley Tucci, I mean, he was there with Felicity, so he got a plus one. Felicity, of course, Blunt, who is Emily Blunt's sister, they showed up together with the fact that The Devil Wears Prada 2 just hit theaters the day before. I thought I had one winner for sure. I had two looks that I really liked. One winner for sure. Sabrina Carpenter.
0: Love.
1: How amazing was that? Again, the whole idea, this art theme and the costume art and like fashion is art type of vibe. But she used all reels, like movie reels.
0: Yeah.
1: That were all put together, and I guess it was all from the movie Sabrina, the Audrey Hepburn movie from the 50s. How cool is that?
0: Loved that. That was my favorite. Do you have a least favorite, or would you like to hear?
1: What's your favorite? Yeah, stick with positives.
0: This one actually.
1: Tell people what they should be Googling.
0: People got really upset by this one, but I liked Kyle Jenner's. I'm sorry. Kylie Jenner.
1: It's what Timothée Chalamet would normally see.
0: Yeah, exactly.
1: Like, literally, the dress is half off.
0: And it's funny because it's supposed to be based off of, what piece of art is that? They put it next to it, and I went, yep, that clocks. And it's funny, too, because everybody was wearing corsets, but since hers was a skin color corset, it just, like, had a conversation around, like, people going. And it's funny, too, because everybody was wearing corsets, but since hers was a skin color corset, it just like had a conversation around like people going, well, that's her naked. And I'm like, yeah, but like what what is the difference if that was colored a different

0: don't like hers ever.
1: I mean,
0: because I always go, you, Heidi, you're doing too much. You're doing too much.
1: It was like Heidi does too much, and then Heidi went and did too much for Heidi on this look.
0: So she ended up looking like a full-on statue.
1: She looked like the Statue of Liberty.
0: And eyes always look crazy in the costume because it's the only thing that you can see, and it gives me like that claustrophobia feel.
2: I just hope she gets it. Eventually, she's going to get Halloween and the Met Gala messed up, and she's going to show up as a worm. Because, like, she goes over the top on both of them so much.
1: I kind of had that minute, Mike. I was like, wait, which Heidi story am I reading right now? Is this Heidi Halloween? Or, oh, no, wait, it's Met. Yeah. Mm-hmm. Like, I wasn't surprised to see her in this at all.
2: Yeah.
1: The face is really, like, sending me, though. It looks weird. She's got, like, the full costume, like, continues over her face with her makeup to make her look like a marble sculpture, head to toe.
2: Mm-hmm.
0: And it's so funny how a dress that would normally be avant-garde and like over the top here will fall so flat. I heard a lot of people being like Tate McRae, and they're like, Tate McRae had a great outfit. And I went and looked at it and I went, that is so boring for the Met Gala. Yeah. So it's like there's this weird line of like Heidi Klum on one side.
2: Yes.
0: And then like Tate McRae on the other, where you're like, yes, Tate McRae, you look great. I don't know why that is at the Met Gala.
2: I had the same vibe when we saw Charli XCX show up.
0: Yes.
2: And she's like, this is just like a nice black, elegant looking dress.
0: Yeah.
2: But then it's like a piece of a tree is like just in front of her. And I'm just like, that's okay. That's
0: okay.
2: Compared to everything else we're seeing, it's just a little bland.
0: Carrie Mulligan, same thing. She's just wearing a pink dress. Like,
2: yeah.
0: And it had like a fun detail on it. But you kind of laugh. You're like, this is at a point where you go, maybe you should have bowed out. Like, that's what I would have done. I would have been like, hey, Opitz, you don't have anything for me?
2: Mm-hmm.
0: Okay, then I'm done.
1: can I say what I love, hated?
2: Yeah.
0: Yes.
1: Like, I'm fascinated with it, and I hate it for kind of one specific reason, but Lena Dunham's look.
2: Mm.
1: And it's the feathers in front of your face. I railed on this after Demi Moore wore that dress to the Oscars this year.
0: Mm-hmm.
1: With the feathers right there on your chest. I hate that look. It looks like it's choking you out.
0: And it was supposed to be like blood splatter.
1: Well, she gave her favorite artist from whenever, and her designer said, well, I'm looking at the blood splatter. So it's like bright red.
0: Yeah, and but I agree. It was just,
1: it was weird. I love the leg slit on it. Like, I think that was like so great on her and on her body. It looked good. But I did notice this detail of her earrings with the dress, and it really tied into the piece of art that she wanted to use. And I actually was like, okay, Lena, I never give you props, but I'm going to give you props right there. Like, that actually was a nice touch to this.
0: Madonna's. I love when they have, it's from a not well-known piece of art, and she had like five women spreading out her dress. She was even holding like a horn that's in the art piece.
2: Okay.
0: Has like a ship on her head. You look at that painting, I don't even know the name of it, and I went, yep, that's exactly that. Like, that was exactly, somebody said, that's what we're going to do, this, and then you go, that was like, I thought that was great, that was amazing.
2: Look up Chase Infinity's if you haven't. Chase Infinity, for one battle after another, she's also got the new TV show, The Testaments. Hers, I thought, was really cool. It was almost like, you know, corn art at the state fair when they put those little beads.
1: Like a spinner, like spinner art.
2: Yes, exactly. That's the vibe it was giving, but it actually came off as this really, again, that one I think was a Venus de Milo like inspiration as well.
0: So good.
2: It gives like the embroidery on it, everything. I think it's super cool and just looks like an old fashioned, you know, sculpted artist piece, you know, showing off the human body a little bit. I thought she looked great. I thought it was another great one.
0: We had a listener write in, Steph.
2: Yeah.
0: She sent us a picture of Hailey Bieber in her outfit and then showed the Jolly Ball, which is like a very much so blue ball with this green piece in it. And she's like, this is exactly what this is giving.
2: Got it.
0: Couldn't be more accurate. Another where you're like, okay, I guess. I guess like this is, you can like just be more fun, I guess.
1: Can I just mention real quick though?
2: Yeah.
1: I was surprised. Stevie Nicks.
2: Ooh.
1: She showed up. It was her first time at the Met Gala. It's a little underwhelming on her outfit, but she performed with Sabrina.
2: Yeah, when they performed that landslide together, I was like, wow, that was fun to see.
1: But that was her first time.
2: That's cool. Katy Perry, did you see her little meme-worthy look?
0: Yeah.
1: Oh, yeah.
2: And we were going to be seeing that forever. As soon as you just don't want to listen to anybody anymore. She had this like face mask on where it was like white around her face, and then you could turn this silver, basically like Iron Man mask, and just shut it. And at one point, she looks over at the like at the paparazzi and just kind of goes,
1: she's
2: shuts
1: gonna,
2: it.
1: She's going to go to a fencing tournament next.
2: Yes.
0: And I'm Catherine. Done.

0: Sea vibes.
1: And there were so many reports of people avoiding her. Which I go, in the Met Gala, that's kind of what you do on the red carpet is you kind of avoid running into anybody.
0: Sure.
1: There's not really like a moment you're like, let's all get together. But there was like, look how she's no celebs going near her. I'm like, that's literally what you do is you slowly walk weirdly, deliberately, and then pose on a step. Okay, when we get back, we got to talk about, speaking of fashion,
0: yeah.
1: Grant Whitaker, he's going to be talking about Glamorama coming up here very soon. That's not this Friday, but next Friday. Holy buckets, I'm going to that too. I think it's the 14th or 15th, May 15th. He's going to be talking about that event and why you need to get yourself a ticket ASAP. We'll be back on the BK Show.
2: Brittany and Kendall.
0: To celebrate Apple's birthday, Apple Martin's birthday, we're talking about some other just terrible names that celebrities have come up with. How about Frank Zappa and Gail Zappa? Their three children are Moon Unit, Dweezil, and Diva Muffin.
3: No.
4: Diva Muffin.
1: That's a hamster's name. What's your hamster's name?
0: Diva Muffin.
4: And that works.
1: It works great. It plays great.
0: What's the one next to it? Dweezil.
4: Dweezil.
0: I don't mind Moon Unit.
1: Moon Unit. You still there? Moon Unit. Oh, no. Moon Unit's not moving.
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1: So take the photographs and still friends in your... Green Day? We're going way back.
0: We are. It's Wednesday. It's Way Back Wednesday. We're going to go back 30 years to release of a box office smash hit with such rewatchability that it's probably airing on a cable channel right now as we speak. Guys, have any guesses? This movie, released 30 years ago today, ended up being the second biggest movie release in 1996.
1: I keep going to Forrest Gump when you say that they play it all the time.
0: The rewatchability, that's a good guess, but no, not Forrest. Give you two more guesses. Incorrect on that one. Leah, any idea? A movie that's always on, you know, the random TBSs or HBO or whatever. They're still showing to this day.
20: Something like a Goonies, but Goonies is older than that.
0: Sure, 96.
20: Oh, 96. 10 things I like about you.
0: Nope. Last guess here. I will tell you it's an action flick. There's a lot.
20: Terminator.
0: No. The movie? Would you have one more?
1: Goodfellas, but that's a personal.
0: Yeah.
20: Goodfellas.
0: The movie's Twister.
1: Oh, yeah. That makes more sense.
20: I love Twister.
0: Twister was released 30 years ago today. Again, I just looked at like TVGuide.com because that's the thing. And I guess it's going to be shown like 7 times in the next 5 days. It's all over the place. Twister is a movie that was released back in 1996. I mentioned it was the second highest grossing movie of that year. It was beat out by Independence Day. The only film that did better. $92 million the budget, $499.2 million the box office return. It was top 10 all time at that time when the movie was released. And here's another fun fact. It was widely and is considered the first feature film to ever be released on DVD.
1: Whoa!
20: I guess that's true. It was, wasn't. I had that DVD. That was like one of the few that we had when we were newly married.
0: Yeah. Super fun fact, again.
1: Whoa.
0: Jan de Bont is the one who directed the film. He is best known for the movie Speed. He also did Speed. And it was written by Michael Crichton and Anne Marie Martin. Of course, Michael Crichton of Jurassic Park fame. He wrote the original book that was adapted, Congo, all those different ones at ER.
1: He wrote Twister?
0: Yeah, he wrote the actual screenplay for Twister. It wasn't a book first or a novel first.
1: He
0: and his wife wrote the screenplay for Twister.
1: God, is he talented? Or him and his wife are very talented.
0: It was interesting because there was a lot of conversation, though, around the characters were created by the two of them. But a lot of people took cracks at writing and rewriting the script for this film. Including one of your favorites from Buffy the Vampire's fame and Angel, Joss Whedon.
20: Really?
0: Joss Whedon actually was working on the script, although he doesn't get credit for it. He had to leave production twice, once because he got bronchitis and another time because he went to get married.
20: Oh.
0: Then they also brought in Jeff Nathanson. He's the guy who wrote Catch Me If You Can and The Terminal for Spielberg, Steven Spielberg. Because they realized that a lot of this film was going to take place in car.
1: I saw The Terminal in a wet swimming suit in a theater.
0: Yeah.
1: I always associated that with how uncomfortable I was and how long that movie is.
20: Why were you in a wet? Never mind.
0: I was
1: out and about, and so I could
0: go to a movie.
1: I went straight to a movie from a pool thing.
20: I'm like, did you go
1: and then
20: the
1: AC
20: ride?
1: Was on, and it was awful. Oh, huh. Because it was just bad choices.
0: A lot of bad choices.
1: Okay, I'm listening.
0: So, but the whole idea is a lot of the dialogue was going to be in car, like, you know,
20: yeah.
0: Look out, here it comes, let's get out of here type of a thing. And that's something he kind of had experience with.
1: Yeah.
0: And that's why they brought him to write it. So Helen Hunt and both Juan de Bont actually stepped away from other projects, though, to do this. Helen Hunt, who stars in this movie alongside Bill Paxton.
1: Mm-hmm.
0: Helen Hunt was supposed to be doing the John Travolta movie Broken Arrow.
20: Oh,
0: and
20: really?
0: She stepped away because she wanted to work on this project instead. And then de Bont,
20: I think it's a much better fit.
0: 100%. Yeah, she was great in that role. And then de Bont was actually supposed to do your favorite, Godzilla.
1: Godzilla!
0: You're a big 1996 Godzilla fan. That's the one with Ferris Bueller.
1: And Jack Black?
0: No.
20: No,
0: you're thinking of Kong.
20: Then.
1: Oh, I do like that Godzilla one with the one where they are in...
0: Ferris Bueller.
1: Yeah,
0: in New York.
1: In the... Madison Square Garden.
0: All the eggs are in Madison Square Garden.
1: Because it's very Raptor.
20: Oh, right.
1: Yeah. It's very Raptor, and I love... Because Godzilla doesn't scare me that much, because I feel like, honestly, I could outrun somebody and not get stepped on. But a Godzilla, like when they're all Raptors...
20: They can fly in and scoop you up.
1: What are the odds that Godzilla comes to Minnesota and steps...
0: You just gotta avoid that Bigfoot from stepping on you. And if you can avoid that one, you just gotta avoid the other one.
1: Get a big enough heads up.
0: Yeah.
1: Especially we're so inland. But if like raptors are ever on the ground,
0: we're in trouble.
1: We're screwed.
0: All right. Well, thank you. I understand why you enjoyed that particular film.
1: Yes.
0: But they both stepped away from projects. Somebody who did not want to be in the movie. So Bill Paxton, the lead opposite of Helen Hunt. This is a fun one.
1: Hmm.
0: You know who is supposed to be the lead for this particular movie?
20: Do tell.
0: We found this out when that former employee sued this guy. Blame it all on my roots.
1: Garth?
0: Garth really? Brooks was going to be the lead in the movie Twister.
1: That's why you can't stop singing Garth Brooks today?
0: That's why I was singing it all day long. It's because I did this.
20: He was just coming off the Chris Gaines experiment. Yeah. It was right before the Chris Gaines experiment.
1: Maybe this would have been prevented us in another timeline. We weren't had been.
20: This could have prevented.
1: We could have not been introduced to the awfulness of Chris Gaines.
20: Oh, gosh.
0: So Garth, according to that lawsuit of the former employee, he turned down the role of Twister because, quote, the tornado was going to be the real star and he didn't want to be second fiddle to the tornado.
20: Oh, my God. That's so hilarious.
0: He's that's like, very Chris Gaines.
1: It's very Chris Gaines. If that's where he was at mentally, yeah, then that makes really so much sense. It'd be so funny if Carrie Bradshaw, Sarah Jessica Parker was like, I don't want to do Sex in the City because I knew New York is the number one character in this.
0: That's fun. So, again, that's just some of the fun facts there behind it. We'll keep rolling on with some more, though. The tornado sounds themselves.
1: Mm-hmm.
0: What they did to make the noises of the tornado is they took, and a lot of times you hear about this, like with, you just mentioned dinosaurs and Godzilla
1: Park.
0: And stuff,
1: oh, yeah, yeah.
0: Jurassic Park. The idea that they'll mix a bunch of different animals together.
1: Yeah.
0: The sound of the tornado from Twister is apparently a slowed down version of a lion's growl and a tiger snarl that were remixed with actual tornado audio.
1: Okay.
0: Seems like that's a little excessive.
1: I do too.
0: You have the sound of a tornado. Yeah, just do that.
20: Like, just tornado. Sounds like tornado.
1: Or like turn it up and like add a vacuum.
0: Yeah.
20: Yeah, I don't
1: add like my old Dyson.
0: The wind was actually created by a Boeing 707 jet engine.
20: That's
1: ninja,
20: cool.
1: Ninja Creamy.
0: Oh, there you go.
1: Just add a Ninja Creamy to the mix.
20: We didn't have Ninja Creamy in the 90s.
1: Yeah, well,
0: it does feel
1: like it's that technology. I will say that.
0: Both Helen Hunt and Bill Paxton, actually, there were a few different accidents that took place on the set, including the fact that the stars were blinded for a part of the filming because they would do scenes, like, because if you watch the movie, there's such a big part of it where they're just in the Dodge Ram truck playing off of each other. Well, what would happen is it would get darker and darker because I actually shot this in Oklahoma. It would get darker and darker. Well, vice versa. It would get lighter outside or darker outside. To combat that, they would add more light to the front. So when they're sitting there looking at each other, it looks like the light's the same. Well, the only reason the light's the same in the cab is because there's these massive beams of light coming right at the actors. And they said what would happen is there was actually a couple of days they had to wear special sunglasses and eye drops because their eyes were so messed up from these big, gigantic lamps in front of them.
20: Did either of you see the franchise on HBO?
0: No.
20: Okay, it was a spoof show about filming a big budget movie, and there is a plot line in one of the episodes about the two stars being blinded by the flashlights.
0: Well, here we go.
1: And I believe it because, like, we film only one segment on this show and we have a big old light in our face.
0: Yep.
1: The amount that I am like, I can't do it much longer than that because of having a light in your face. I get it.
0: Yeah.
1: And we have ring lights. So imagine like a giant, like I got
20: a Five Below ring light here.
0: Yeah.
1: Yeah. So, like, I would not thrive in that environment.
0: And there was a couple other accidents on the set, too. In fact, both Helen Hunt and Bill Paxton both needed hepatitis shots following an afternoon where they were filming in an unsanitary ditch.
1: Okay, calm down.
0: Yeah, I don't know.
1: I feel like they're doing too much. Yeah. I removed two slivers from my body. One of them, I don't know where I got it from.
20: The planks.
1: One of them was the planks because I remember it happened. The other one was my heel. And it was at my sister's house, so I actually know where both came from, but I don't know if I should get something follow-up.
20: I think you're probably fine. Your tetanus shot is probably still good.
1: I've got like 40 of them in me.
20: Yeah.
0: I guess after that accident, after the shots were needed, DeBont, the director, said that Helen Hunt could be a little clumsy. Her response was, clumsy? That guy burnt my retinas, and he's calling me clumsy?
1: That's hilarious.
0: They had a lot of back and forth. In fact, there was a point where 20 different members of the crew just flat out left because the director, Von DeBont, pushed over one of their bosses. So, like, the cameraman, the guy who was operating all the cameramen, got into a physical fight. DeBont threw him to the ground or pushed him to the ground, and 20 cameramen walked off the set.
20: Okay, I think you all need to watch the franchise now. It's on HBO Max because I think the franchise was written about the filming of Twister.
0: It might have been from the sounds of it.
20: Now that you're saying this.
1: What a thought.
0: And one final thing here before we go, because you may remember the character that in the movie Twister that was played by our great Philip Seymour Hoffman would always talk about the suck zone of the Twister.
1: Yeah.
0: Like, there's the suck zone. Apparently, the original tagline for this movie was going to be, "It sucks."
1: It's kind of cute.
20: That was perfection. Why did they not go with that?
0: Because who's going to go a movie that's Twister? It sucks. Like,
20: I would.
0: Just by definition, you're all going to be like...
1: It would confuse some people. I would say that people wouldn't get the joke. They'd be like, what are we doing
20: here? I think that is so Gen X coded, though. I think it would have played.
0: Well, it didn't. They went with a different direction, and it's obviously it went well. So.
1: And, you know, to Garth Brooks' point, think about all the endorsements that tornado has gotten.
0: Yeah.
1: How many spinoffs we've created around the tornado.
0: Oh, by the way, speaking of that, the sequel, Twisters, was made for $60 million more, and it made $125 million less, even though it was released 20 years later.
20: And I think it's superior, honestly, hot take.
1: Wait,
0: Twisters?
20: Yeah, I like the better.
1: Plural?
20: Yeah.
0: We're expecting takes like that from you, Leah.
20: I
0: said
20: what I
0: said.
20: Memories follow me left and right.
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